0: out to get it around Bill Holder's outstretched stick.
1: You kind of like Jim Dowd tonight, Dan.
0: He's a player that has played for psycho coaches in his past. He played for Frank Anzalone at Lake Superior State.
1: I know Frank Anzalone.
0: I know him too. He is a little psycho
1: is
0: behind
1: he?
0: The bench. Oh,
1: I didn't know that.
0: He goes nuts. Very intense.
1: I like him. I like Dowd. He plays a mean, hard game.
0: Won a national championship at Lake Superior. In fact, here come the Sharks. Left to right, they skate. Sutter goes to Nichols across the line. Dumps in deep to Sutter. Feeds behind the net to Byrne. He tried to one time with a backhander to the slot, but it's knocked away, and the Flames recover. Now Theron Fleury goes to Titov across the Sharks line. Had a man, Morris, open, but the pass is corralled by Burr. He tries to turn it up the ice, and he gets knocked down. And another big hit drills one of the Sharks at the blue line, but the Flames are offside, and that player, Brian Marchment, down on the ice, has certainly dished out a few, but he shows there that he can take it. His play is called.
1: He's taken a couple tonight.
0: You were pointing at me in recognition of something just a moment ago.
1: No, I think I was wrong, so I'm not going to bring it up.
0: Oh, okay. So, was it a Frank Anzalone comment?
1: I thought it was, but I think I'm wrong on it. So I have to check it, and maybe another time when we play Calgary, I'll get back to you.
0: All right. Sharks play Calgary two more times in the regular season, Drew, so you have plenty of opportunities to rethink that lost thought.
1: I knew you'd segue into that. That's why I said it.
0: Speaking of segueing, the next Sharks broadcast will be Thursday night right here from San Jose Arena as Anaheim comes to town for yet another important game, and we'll be on the air at 7 o'clock with all the festivities. 6-0, the Sharks lead this game. They've got 10 seconds left on a power play, their eighth of the night. And they break into the zone, set up on the point. 5 seconds left in the corner now. It's sent to the near side, centered out in front by Friesen. Knocked away by Stillman, and that's it for the penalty. Weimer out of the box, actually put his stick on the ice and grabbed the puck before he stepped out. Goes to Stillman across the ice, and he breaks in for a shot toward the net, but it's high and wide on Rudy. One of the Sharks defensemen, Marcus Ragnarsson, has lost his stick on the play. It continues back behind the Sharks net now. Power play for San Jose is over. Centering feed by Castles for Stillman, knocked away. Sharks try to clear, cannot, kept in. Here's Patrick, blasts a high one, but it's wide and hits the boards back behind Rudy. Flames are putting some pressure on here. 2:31 left, third period. Sharks lead 6-0. Over to the left side of the Sharks goal now. The puck is picked up by Marchment, and he just sort of swings one down the surface. This should be icing, and it is, with Patrick back to make the touch with only 2:19 to play in the third and final period.
1: Well, two guys had lost their stick for the San Jose Sharks in that last little rush or offensive control by the Calgary Flames. Mike Ricci and Marcus Ragnarsson both without a stick. Makes it a little tough to play defense when you're not able to have that stick out there and chipping pucks, getting a piece of the opposition, influencing and directing an opposition player one way or the other. You need that twig in your hands in order to do things like that.
0: That you do. Face off now, upcoming inside the Shark zone to the left side of Kelly Rudy. Nichols goes against Gavey on this face off, and the Flames win the draw. On the right point, Morris tries the screenshot. It's blocked. He throws the rebound to the near boards. Iafredi gets checked there by Ward, but he's able to backhand it out of the zone. Good to see Big Al back on the ice after getting his knees clipped on his last shift. And now a giveaway by the Flames defense. A breakaway for Murphy. Cuts in. Shoots one. Stick save. Down low by Rolison. I think Murphy is going to be a very valuable pickup, Drew. What do you think?
1: I think he might get into a fight right here.
0: Yeah, Murphy almost got challenged here in the neutral zone. It's now Ward and Dingman were going after him for a moment. Matteau stepped over there. Back behind the Flames net. Calgary picks up with a minute 40 remaining in the game. And Dingman gets the pass from there on the left wing side. He lifts it clear, but Matteau knocks it down. Ward and Murphy again ran into each other. So Murphy ends his shift, and Ward is yelling in the direction of Murphy now. And the Flames and the Sharks are exchanging barbs from the benches as we have whistles blown now as Ed Ward is yelling at Joe Murphy. And referee Kerry Fraser didn't like what was beginning to escalate here. Darryl Sutter walks between the benches where Mike Vernon is standing and gets between his players and the Flames, and Paul Baxter is also over there.
1: You know, Joe Murphy gets that look in his eye. Ed Ward is just furious with Joe Murphy right now, and obviously Joe must have done something as he's leaving the ice, because guys just don't get that mad for no reason. But Joe Murphy's got that edge to his game. You know, yes, he's an offensive skilled player and he can score goals, but he's also got a nasty little edge to his game. And those kind of things happen with opposition players. Joe kind of gets that look in his eye that you kind of look at him and you go, uh-oh, you know, what's this guy going to do?
0: He was drafted first overall by the Detroit Red Wings back in the late 80s. And he's always been described as a guy that sometimes has everything, but not all the time. And Daryl Sutter has gotten the most out of this player, Joe Murphy, over the course of the years.
1: Well, we were fed the TV replay, and Joe Murphy popped a little elbow to the side of Edward's head away from the play, and that is why Edward was so upset.
0: Is he getting a 10-minute misconduct award?
1: I think so.
0: That's what the call is at 18:38, so no man advantage at this point. Sharks lead at 6-0 with a minute 17 to play. And off the draw, they're going to get guilty of a hand pass as the Sharks, in their own zone, blocked it. Brian Marchment gloved it ahead. But you can do that in your own zone, but when the puck leaves your defensive area, it is blown dead.
1: Next time you talk to Daryl Sutter, tell him that he looks good in yellow. He's got a nice yellow shirt on today, and he kind of brightens up his face. He looks a little springtime-ish today.
0: Yeah,
1: tell him that I said he looks springtime-ish.
0: I promise I'll do that on these. Yeah, you notice you're putting me to do this.
1: Say, Daryl, Drew thought you looked very springtime.
0: He would have worn A crew, but Brian Sutter, his brother, has been wearing that before. As off the face-off, we've got pushing and shoving now as the Flames are clearly frustrated. Lowry and Weimer dropped the gloves and started to go. And now everybody gets involved. Now Marchment grabs Weimer. He's pulling him away from Lowry. That was where the fight initially started, and it was clearly Weimer challenging Lowry on the play after the puck was dropped. In the meantime, Kelly Rudy just exits his crease because all this action kind of slides over toward the Sharks' goal, and Kelly Rudy does not want to be in the midst of that, but they will stop the action, and I can smell a little rivalry here between the Sharks and the Flames as the San Jose 6-0 lead is not being taken too kindly by Calgary.
1: Well, that's exactly it. It's a proud group of athletes, and no matter who you are in the National Hockey League, no matter what place your team is in, you're getting beat 6-0. You do not react kindly to it. Calgary Flames a little upset, and as you said, Dan, there's just strictly frustration bearing out. Dave Lowry walking away from it, what's he got to prove when his team's leading 6-0? Weimer, on the other hand, wants a piece of something to work the frustration out, to work the anger out of not having a very good night as far as his Calgary Flames team is concerned.
0: 17,483 fans on hand, a sellout crowd here at San Jose Arena. And from what I understand from the ticket folks, Drew, there aren't too many tickets left, but there are some. So if you want to have a chance to see the Sharks before the regular season is over, hurry to the ticket office.
1: Because it looks like they're starting to get it. And when teams start to get it, it's fun.
0: And it has been fun here. Dave Lowry and Jason Weimer get 10-minute misconducts. And so the league coffers get a little bit better at this point as we have had 5 10-minute misconducts in this game.
1: Cale House now is also leaving. We're going to shorten the benches pretty quickly for both the San Jose Sharks and the Calgary Flames. There's a lot of room now on the benches. House got a 10-minute misconduct, as well as Brian Marchment. He also got a 10-minute misconduct. So
0: 7 10-minute misconducts have been called.
1: How's that book doing?
0: Getting close to the end.
1: You don't have much room.
0: Hulse and Marchment both are out of here. 1 minute remaining in the game, so it's almost academic as the Sharks lead this thing 6-0, and off the faceoff, they move into the Calgary territory, but get called on the offside, and so they'll whistle it down and bring it back. Don't forget, the next Sharks broadcast comes your way Thursday at 7 o'clock against Anaheim right here at San Jose Arena, and as Drew just told you, the Sharks are starting to get it as a hockey club, and it's starting to get a lot of fun around San Jose Arena. Meantime, remember the mock hockey draft, which takes place Monday, April 20th between 5:30 and 10:30 at the Tide House Cafe and Brewery. If you want to get more information, call 999-5844, area code 408, as you join members of the Sharks to pick your dream fantasy hockey team. If your dream team wins, you could win a trip to the 1998 NHL draft, and as you always do with this draft, benefit the Foundation Fighting Blindness. It is an absolutely great event, and you should be involved. Back to action here at San Jose Arena. The Sharks lead 6-0, and there's less than a minute to play. Ron Sutter has been playing great tonight, is out there along with John McClain, Stefan Matteau, Rapchi and Holder are on defense as Daryl Sutter rewards some of his troops. 18 seconds remaining in the game. McClain flips it ahead to the Calgary line, knocked down, and it's cleared out by Dahl. The Sharks bat it down now as there's 9 seconds remaining in the game, and it doesn't seem like the Flames want anything, but on the far side of the ice, Marlowe gets bumped by Iginla, and that is going to be a, shall we say, stoppage. As the play continues, they have not blown the play dead. McClain had a shot on goal. It stopped now in front of the Sharks net. The Flames get a chance, but they poke it wide as everybody thought that the whistle had blown with a big scrum in front of the bench. But the game is over, and the Sharks win it by the score of 6-0, and they tie a club record for greatest margin of victory at home. A 6-goal win. Final score, the Sharks 6 and the Flames nothing. And for the first time ever, Drew, it is a shared shutout with Mike Vernon playing two periods and Kelly Rudy finishing out the third. Shots on goal for Calgary, 16 in the game. Kelly Rudy ended up with 3 saves in his contribution to the Sharks shutout. Final shots on goal, 12 for the Sharks in the third period. 3 period total of 30, 3 for the Flames, 3 period total of 16.
1: Well, it was a pretty impressive victory for the San Jose Sharks, who were able to come off of a first period where they were getting back from the road a little bit flat. They came out, were hit by the Calgary Flames, but responded definitely in the second period. Great power play by the San Jose Sharks. Outstanding penalty killing and timely goaltending. Those three things add up to victories in the National Hockey League.
0: The Sharks win it 6-0, and they are unbeaten in their last 4 games. We'll be back after this on the San Jose Sharks Radio Network.
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0: I'm Dan Rusinowski, along with Drew Amenda. Tonight at San Jose Arena, in front of a sellout crowd, the San Jose Sharks shut out the Calgary Flames 6-0, out shooting Calgary 30-16, and getting a combination shutout for Mike Vernon and Kelly Rudy. The Sharks are unbeaten in their last 4 games, and in fact snapped a 3-game home losing streak with this victory tonight that was very convincing in a game that they absolutely have to win. Our Sharks Extra guest tonight is a man who's been playing great hockey for the Sharks since the Olympic break. He had a goal tonight to extend his goal scoring streak to 4 games, and he came up with an assist. John McClain is our Sharks Extra guest with Drew.
1: Congratulations, John. A heck of a game for you. Congratulations on your first star.
3: Oh, thanks a lot. Did you pick it?
1: Yes, I did.
3: All right, thank
1: fact.
3: You. Hey, all right. buying you dinner, eh?
1: Hey, you betcha. I'll get that payoff later on the next road trip.
0: What do you mean you, Kemosabe?
1: Oh, I'm sorry. Dan likes to get involved in those, too.
3: Sorry.
1: Hey, John, I'm telling you, I'm really impressed with the way you've been playing. You've been logging a lot of minutes. Has this been a nice change for you from the New Jersey Times earlier this year?
3: Well, yeah, I think so. And, you know, I'm just starting to really feel a lot more comfortable out here in San Jose. You know, I'm getting used to the system. Things have been starting to go working well with Reach and who was ever on left. It was Freezy tonight, but we've been playing with Steph Matteau. So it just seems to be, I feel more comfortable out here with the situation, playing the system Daryl's got going here. And, you know, he's using me a lot, so it's fun to play.
1: The team, to me, looks like they're starting to get it, John. I don't know if it's it's a chemistry thing, or is it the guys, to me, look like they really believe in each other. Is that close to being true?
3: Yeah, that's a big part of it. You know, the chemistry, people often forget that. I mean, you can have the most talented team in the league, but if the chemistry's not there, you're not going to win. And we seem to be gelling together right now, even with the acquisitions we made in Marshman and Murphy. They're both coming in here, both quality people. Mush is a real good leadership type guy, a real presence on defense, and Joe can still fly and make things happen. And he knows a few guys. He knew what Daryl was all about. And, you know, everybody seems to be working for one another, and that's what it takes to be successful.
1: Now, come on, does anybody really know what Daryl's all about?
3: Well, I mean, you know, we kind of have an idea. You know, we don't work hard enough, we're going to get yelled at. So we've kind of figured that out together. But I think one thing, though, that, you know, that makes a team better is you care about the guys that you're playing with. You know, you want to you know, cover up for somebody if they make a mistake and encourage them. And that's, as a group of players, that's what we've been doing, and that's why we've been successful.
1: Well, I agree with that. I think once the players start playing for each other, that's a major league step that even coaches pretty much get to the point where you just got to open the doors when the guys start to care for each other.
3: Yeah, that's a big thing. And, you know, a lot of that's up to you know, the veterans on the team and the young guys who've you know, played, had tremendous years so far, and you know, they're not rookies anymore, and they're really coming into their own. You know, Freezy's playing great hockey, and you know, a kid like Patrick Marleau is playing great, Mike Grassi's playing great, and these guys are leaders in their own right, and they're coming to play every night, and it makes as veterans, it makes it a lot easier to come out and play each night.
4: How about Ronnie Sutter's goal? Was everybody pretty happy that Ronnie finally?
3: Yeah, the guys were saying he looked like a 50 goal scorer there. He did. He got her up there pretty quick. You know, that's a big goal, and you know what? Good job you mentioned that, because that line is just playing terrific.
4: Aren't
3: and that's what it takes this time of year. You need a banging line like that, and you know, Davey Lowry and Sean Burr are both big men, and they get out there and they muck and grind, and you know, not many people work harder than Ronnie Sutter. He's in their face, and to be successful, you always got to have a you know, a line like that that goes out there and stirs things up and makes things happen. And when they get a goal, it's a bonus, and everybody's much more excited for them.
4: Well, you've been involved with the Stanley Cup champion team. It really is important that guys play their roles, isn't it?
3: Yeah. Well, like, I mean, just, you know, I never like to compare anything to any team that I played on, but you know, the one year that we did win the cup, the big line for us was Randy McKay, Mike Peluso, and Bobby Holík. You know, Bobby Holík's come into his own now as a great player, and so is Randy McKay. But at that time when we won, they were just big guys, and they just banged the, you know, they were called the crash line, and that's what they did. They went out and banged and crashed, and you know, they get those bonus goals for us and change the momentum of the game, and that's what Ronnie, Dave, and Sean have been doing lately for us.
4: Hey, weird thing at the end of the game, nobody else heard the whistle. There wasn't a whistle.
5: You know what? There wasn't a whistle.
4: I know.
5: I was contemplating, do I go over and help him out, or do I go in on a breakaway? I'm like, ah, hell, I'll just shoot it, and then maybe I'll score from there.
4: I'm glad you had your priorities right, Johnny.
5: I was like, great. I should have went on the breakaway now thinking of it.
4: Well, hey, great job. I think you're playing great, and everybody, I know everybody up here agrees. Keep going on that breakaway. Don't worry about helping anybody else. Score the goals.
5: There's enough guys over there at the bench anyways. They didn't need my help.
4: Exactly. All right. Thanks, Johnny.
3: All right, thanks.
4: That's John McClain, first star tonight as the Sharks beat the Calgary Flames 6-0, and we'll be back on the San Jose Sharks Radio Network.
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0: Welcome back to San Jose Arena, where tonight the Sharks shut out the Calgary Flames by the score of 6-0. It was a combined shutout effort for Mike Vernon, who played the first two periods, and then Kelly Rudy, who came in to relieve in the third. Final shots on goal, 30-16 in favor of the Sharks, and so Vernon and Rudy combined for 16 saves. It was quite a night for the Sharks offensively as they completely controlled this game from start to finish. In the first period, Bernie Nichols had a chance to get the Sharks on the board, but that goal was disallowed because it was ruled that Bernie Nichols had knocked it in with his hand, and after a little bit of histrionics, Nichols, I guess you could say, admitted to his deed, and play resumed. The shots on goal in the first period were 9-8 in favor of San Jose, and the score at the end of the first period was 0-0. The Sharks had a power play 4-on-3 to start their action in the second period because of a variety of calls by referee Kerry Fraser. Sharks are on a 4-on-3 power play. Off the draw, shot right on, save made, rebound, score! Mike Ricci gets the rebound and backhands it home. The first shot by Friesen was right on net, and the Sharks lead it. 1-0, Ricci's eighth goal of the year.
4: Well, what a rocket by number 39, Jeff Friesen, and I guess I always see what Jeff Friesen does, but he just drills the puck.
0: Ricci got passes from Friesen and Marchman and scored that eighth goal of the season at 1:47. Again, it was a power play, the Sharks' first of three on the night, equaling a season high. Ricci from Marchment and Jeff Friesen. The Sharks would get three goals in 1:51, of which Ricci's goal was the first. San Jose got another power play opportunity, and at 3:26, John McClain, our Sharks extra guest, knotted his 15th of the year. Flames try to clear Canott, kept in by Friesen. Throws in the side of the net. McClain is checked, feeds to Holder on the near boards. Now to McClain, penalty's almost over. McClain shoots, score! A power play goal for John McClain that deflected off the defense. Goal number 15 on the season for McClain, and he has goals in four straight games. The Sharks lead it 2-0. That was a power play goal at 3:26 of the second period. John McClain's 15th from Bill Holder and Jeff Friesen, the latter player whom picked up his second assist of the night. Now it's time for our Sharks play of the game, a goal that was scored 12 seconds after John McClain got the goal you just heard. Let's listen. Here's a breakaway again. Pass to Ron Sutter. Cuts in. Shoots. Score! Right off the faceoff, Sean Burr went rink wide to Ron Sutter. He broke in all alone against Rick Tabaracci. And Ronnie Sutter gets his first goal of the season. The Sharks lead it. That was 12 seconds after John McClain scored, and Ron Sutter had not gotten a goal in a National Hockey League game since April the 1st of last year. Ron Sutter's first from Burr and Lowry. 12 seconds after McClain's goal gave the Sharks a 3-0 lead and sent Rick Tabaracci, the goaltender for the Flames, to the showers for the night as Dwayne Roloson came in to play the rest of the way in goal for Calgary. It was 3-0 at the end of the second period. The shots on goal after two were 18-13 in favor of the Sharks, and so you figure that the Sharks might kind of take the third period off and see what happened. Well, it was kind of interesting because it started with Kelly Rudy replacing Mike Vernon in the nets, giving credence to the theory that I just told you. Vernon was not injured, but Rudy came in to finish it off as Daryl Sutter felt that Mike Vernon's going to be playing enough hockey down the stretch, and he might as well give Rudy an opportunity to play. But how about this performance offensively by the Sharks? 12 shots in the third period and 3 goals. The first one came at 7:40. A brilliant play by Joe Murphy. Raven takes a hit, drops for Murphy, cuts toward the slot, backhand shot, score! Play to the slot after missing the first time. He comes right back with a brilliant backhander, gets his first goal in a Sharks uniform and his fifth of the season. And how about Marie Craven paying the price on that play, taking the hit on the boards and picking up the assist. The Sharks lead it 4-0. That came at 7:40 of the third period. Joe Murphy from Marie Craven, Murphy's fifth of the year, but his first in a Sharks uniform. The Sharks would go on the power play again, and with 6:42 left in the game, Andre Zuzan, after missing on a first chance, would score on a second. McClain stick handles while he's watched by Patrick. Great rink-wide feed to Zuzan as he tees up, though he fans on the shot. McClain keeps the rebound in, goes to Holder, now to Zuzan in the right circle, winds up, shoots, score! The third power play goal of the night that the Sharks have scored, and Andre Zuzan gets a second chance after fanning on the first one, and he scores his sixth of the season. Time of the goal, 13 minutes, 18 seconds. The Sharks lead it 5-0. Holder and McClain got the assists on Andre Zuzan's sixth goal of the season, and the Sharks equal the season high with their third power play goal of the night. It was down to the final minutes for the Sharks. They had a 5-0 lead. Calgary was showing some of their frustration, and the Sharks would get yet another goal. That's not a goal. That's probably just a tape that needs to get rewound. Let's see what happens. Marlowe feeds in front. Here's Marlowe to Mitchell. Score! Tic-tac-toe, the 100th goal of Stephen Mitchell's career. The Sharks lead it 6-0. That was at 14:50, and I knew that my voice wasn't that fast. Mateau's 15th of the year, 100th of his NHL career from Granato and Marlowe. A nice play in front, and Mateau had nothing but net to shoot at. That wound up the Sharks scoring at 6-0. Shots on goal for the game, 30-16 in favor of San Jose. 16 saves combined, 13 for Mike Vernon in the first two periods, and 3 for Kelly Rudy in the third. For the first time in Sharks history, goalies shared a shutout. Three stars of the game are brought to you by Bud Light. If you want great taste that won't fill you up and never let you down, make it a Bud Light. Ron Sutter is our third star tonight. He has been working oh so hard for San Jose, and his brother Daryl even cracked a little smile as he broke in all alone and scored his first of the year by jacking the puck up top on Rick Tabaracci. It is his first goal of the season, and not only that, but because of his great work tonight, Ron Sutter is star number three. The number two star is Billy Holder for the Sharks. Oh, what a defensive game he's been playing lately for Coach Daryl Sutter. And Holder is tonight's star number two. But the number one star is tonight's Sharks extra guest. John McClain had a goal and an assist, and he is the number one star of the Sharks' victory. Let's remember that the Sharks will be on the air on Thursday night in their next broadcast against Anaheim, and we hope you join us at 7 o'clock. We also remind you that this broadcast is presented by authority of the San Jose Sharks, solely for the private, non-commercial use of our radio audience. Any publication, reproduction, retransmission, or other use of the descriptions and accounts of this game without the express written consent of the Sharks is strictly prohibited. We thank our statistician, Herman Solomon, along with our on-site engineer, Rick Lobick, our director of research, John Bonacera, and our studio engineer at Network Central, Steve Rubin. For Drew Remenda, I'm Dan Rusinowski, reminding you of tonight's final score. The San Jose Sharks, 6, and the Calgary Flames, nothing. Once again, our airtime on Thursday from San Jose Arena is 7 o'clock as the Mighty Ducks of Anaheim come to town. We hope you join us then. And until that time, thanks for being with us, and so long from San Jose Arena.
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6: The Sharks would move on to the Stanley Cup playoffs that year and lose to the Dallas Stars in 6 games. But there was no doubt that the team from San Jose was a tough team to play against. I'm Dan Rusinowski. Thanks a lot for joining us for this episode of Classic Sharks.
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1: We're in the spotlight with Michael Mesa, promising forward for the San Jose Sharks. Michael, you've spent a full season in the National Hockey League. You've had a lot of experiences. What was the thing that you learned the most?
2: I think you're the play off the puck. What you're doing away from the puck, I think it's important on the ice. And then I think in general, just the little habits you have to have every day, coming to the rink ready to work. And, overall, it was a fun year, and I learned a lot, so it was good.
1: Well, you're working with a couple of the other young stars in the game, in Macklin Celebrinian and Will Smith. What do you see in their game that you can pick up?
2: Yeah, no, they're both obviously great players, and for them, just being around my age helps too. And I think learning stuff from them every day, the way they show up to the rink, how dialed they are, and I think it's great for me to kind of have guys around my age like that I can talk to about stuff. And obviously both great players, so lucky to have them.
1: I want to go back to Oakville, Ontario, your hometown, which has produced a lot of NHL players, Sam Gagne, John Tavares, Vic Hadfield among them. And now you're the latest in that round of players from that community. It's a community that's known for its Ford plant, if I'm not mistaken, and a whole bunch of other things too, healthcare and a suburb of Toronto. But what is it about Oakville, Ontario that lends to so many great players coming out of there?
2: Yeah, no, it's a good question. I mean, I think it's a big hockey town. Like you said, there's been a lot of players to come through here. I think Oakville in general, like their program they run, and a lot of players come through the Oakville Rangers and then get drafted to the OHL and then, further their career out. But for me, growing up here has been great, and being able to train with a lot of good players as well, it's been huge for me. So I'm proud to be from here. It's a great little city.
1: Tell me a little bit about your family. How many are in your family? What do your parents do? Were they involved in the sport of hockey? Give us their lowdown.
3: Yeah, I mean, I just have my older brother, and my parents, they weren't really hockey people growing up. My mom watched a lot of hockey, but a lot of people in my family, cousins, especially cousins, played hockey growing up. So that's kind of where I got it from, was just watching my cousins at a young age and realizing this is the sport I love and what I wanted to do. And I can't thank them enough for how much they've done for me over my career so far. And I'm just trying to get back to them.
1: What do your parents do for a living?
3: My dad is a software engineer, and he works in Toronto, and my mom works for human resources in Hamilton.
1: So obviously your dad being a software engineer, that's perfect for Silicon Valley, right?
3: Yeah, exactly.
1: Tell me a little bit about your brother. I guess with your father being a software engineer, obviously there's a college education background there. Your brother's playing at Penn State. Just give us an idea about the process by which you decided that the OHL was the way for you to go, and that the college hockey option was something that you left aside.
3: Yeah, for me, trying to follow my brother's footsteps a bit. He went to the OHL a year before me, and I wanted to join the OHL. I thought it was the most direct route to development and trying to make the NHL. They've produced the most NHL players to this day, the OHL, and it's a great league. I learned a lot in that, so I'm just trying to take what I learned from there and bring it to the next level.
1: What about Penn State, though? Was that ever an option for you to talk to a school like that?
3: I had no conversations with any schools. I think obviously schools reached out to my agent at times, but my path was just trying to make the Sharks do the best I can with what I'm given.
1: Who were your biggest influences when you were just a young kid starting to play the game?
2: When I first started playing, it was my cousins that got me into it. They all played in the GTHL, and going to watch their games growing up. One of my cousins played with Max Domi, so he'd always see Ty Domi at the games too, and that was a pretty big deal. I'd say my cousins were like the first ones to get me into hockey.
1: I suppose you were a Maple Leafs fan growing up?
2: Yeah, I was a Leafs fan for a bit, obviously, yeah.
1: Was Ty your favorite player, or were there somebody else?
2: My favorite player growing up was Mitch Marner. I think seeing him around at games and stuff, he was obviously a huge deal for the Leafs. And I was a Leafs fan growing up.
1: So what's it like going on the ice in the NHL now as a teenager and lining up against the Vegas Golden Knights and seeing Mitch Marner on the other side?
2: Yeah, I know, pretty cool, obviously. He, like I said, was my favorite player, and, you know, I try to model my game after him in ways and stuff. So, yeah, I mean, I definitely get to – it's cool that you get to play him more now because he's in our conference. So, yeah.
1: Back to Oakville, you know, they've got a good Tier 2 program. The Oakville Blades have produced a lot of college players and a lot of juniors. You played in Mississauga, however. What was the reasoning behind that as opposed to playing for the Blades for any extended period? How did that all work out?
2: Yeah, when I was younger, I was going to play for Oakville, but the whole program shut down for a year. So I ended up going to Mississauga. And I've been with them since I was like 8 or 9. Played with them throughout all minor hockey, and we had a good team there. So, I give a lot of credit to Chris Stevenson, our coach there. And there's a lot of fun years there.
1: Well, pretty obvious that you were spotted as an outstanding young talent at a very young age. And then you decided to play junior hockey. Tell us about the process, about how you got to where you ended up in Saginaw.
2: Yeah, I applied for exceptional status year early, basically allowing me to play in the OHL as a 15-year-old. And, I was fortunate enough to get that status and, super grateful for that. And then Saginaw drafted me with that first pick. And spent 3 years there, and it was, I made a lot of great memories. It was a really fun place to play, and we had a lot of good years there. We won the Mem Cup the 1 year, and it was really, really fun time over there.
1: Well, also, you have a lot of people who influence you personally. I mean, everybody goes off to junior, and they're miles away from where they grew up. I suppose you had a pretty good relationship with your billet family?
2: I did, yeah. My last year, I switched billets, and I became really close with them over the last couple of years. And like you said, yeah, they're kind of like a second family to me now. So anytime I'm in that area, and I'll definitely go see them. And I got them tickets to come watch me in Detroit. So it's cool to have another family like that can take care of you and be on your side.
1: Obviously, that's part of what happens in the sport of hockey all over the place, not just with billets, but you've got a kind of a billet situation in your first year in the NHL with the Toffoli family. Tell us how that all came about and what it turned out to be like.
2: Yeah, it was great. He texted me early on in August when I was going to head down there, kind of asked me if I wanted to stay with him for a bit. And, for me, it was a no-brainer to, get that experience and live with Toff. And I think it helped me a lot this year, being able to pick his brain whenever I want, and just seeing how he, his routines and what he's doing, I think it really helped me for my first year.
1: Making the jump from major junior to the National Hockey League is a very difficult thing to do. What was the hardest part for you when you stepped forward and got onto the ice in the NHL and started to get some game action and had to compare it to where you were dominating and having over 130 points in the OHL?
2: Yeah, no, I thought I felt good. Thought I, ended off really strong. I think the biggest adjustment was probably just the strength of players and how strong everyone is, but, yeah, I thought other than that, the

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1: And you got back to the NHL for the second half of the year and really came on strong. That's a lot of things to kind of put into perspective, but where do you start with that? And what was the most difficult part of it?
2: Yeah, I mean, I think the injury obviously sucks. You never want to miss games. And I think it's a grind to kind of get back and get back up to speed and stuff. But, once I, found my runways, I thought I did a pretty good job with it. And but like you said, yeah, it was a pretty crazy year, kind of being all over the place, getting the different experiences at World Juniors and the AHL. And, for me, I think like everyone's path's a little different. And I honestly think the World Juniors and the AHL both helped me a lot. So, I think it honestly just helped me make me a better player.
1: A lot of people don't know much about the AHL. They certainly understand the National Hockey League. But in your limited time there, did you get the idea that it's a pretty darn good league?
2: Yeah, it's one of the best leagues in the world. So, it was definitely a little different than the NHL. Just, guys are, kind of fighting for their life. And, guys are running around. There's, a lot of physical play. So it's just something you got to take into account. But, like you said, it's a great league. And there's, a lot of good hockey down there.
1: Well, you got a lot of mentorship from John McCarthy and the coaching staff there. And, of course, the coaches with the San Jose Sharks. But I want to talk also about people like Mike Potenza, who's a strength and conditioning guy and understands everything about nutrition. How often do you consult people like that during the course of your year to figure out what's the best, mixture for you to be at your best when it's time to get on the ice?
2: Yeah, Potsy was great, talking to him throughout the whole year, having conversations with him weekly about, my routine and what I should be eating, how I should be sleeping, stuff like that. And then obviously you come home for the summer and it's nice that, I've been in touch with him and we kind of got a plan for what I want to do this summer. And to stay connected with him has been huge. He really helped me.
1: Western Conference teams don't have as many practice days as they do in the Eastern Conference. And so the way that you train and the way that you get your sleep has to be a little bit different with all the travel. How did you get through that? What was the biggest challenge of it? And were there any times in the season where you wondered if you were really prepared to play?
2: Yeah, I mean, it's definitely something you kind of got to work into your own routine. You just got to find something that works for you on long flights, for example, like sleeping a little bit on the plane so you're not, as tired and you can crash right when you get to the hotel or, maybe what you're eating the night before or just like how you prepare. It all kind of comes into play. And I think the best thing is kind of just trying to find a routine that works for you and sticking with it.
1: Did you hit the wall at any point? I suppose maybe not because you were out for a while with an injury, but can you anticipate what it's going to be like being healthy for as best as any player is for 82 games and getting through that grind and then maybe getting to the playoffs?
2: Yeah, no, that's the goal. I mean, to get to the playoffs and go for a run. And, I think by the end of the season, you could kind of tell the games picked up and it was more like playoff hockey. And it's always the best time. So. That was good.
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1: We're visiting with Michael Misa of the San Jose Sharks, drafted second overall in his draft year. Michael, I want to ask about a couple of your young teammates. We already mentioned the Macklin Celebrini and Will Smith, very talented players from different backgrounds from you. They both played in college hockey. What are the things you notice about each of them that just jump out about them as players?
2: Yeah, I think for Smitty, he's obviously super talented. I think the way he sees the ice and, the way how him and Mac kind of have that chemistry together, they're always finding each other, making plays. And, he obviously has a really good scoring touch. So he's an incredible player. And then there's obviously Mac, and he's, one of the best in the league already. And, we're lucky to have him. And, the way he's so determined on the ice, how hardworking he is. He's, he's the leader of our team. So, I think, everyone's on board with him. And,

0: It's pretty cool to, you know, see what those two have done so far.
1: What do you learn about playing away from the puck when you watch Macklin out there?
0: Yeah, I think it's just his real, he's really relentless. You know, he's, like I said, he's hardworking. He never takes a shift off. So it's something that, you know, I've learned there's, you know, never shifts off, never nights off. You got to always, you know, just be ready to go. And that's something I've kind of picked up from him.
1: But you also can't score on every play, and you can't, you know, make that great back check on every play. Sometimes you just have to pick your spots. Was that something that that every player has to go through in the NHL to understand how to get through a year?
0: Yeah, I mean, I think everyone knows there's ups and downs, and I think for me and players in general, it's just got to stick with it. You know, some days you're not going to feel the best, and you know, I think the best things is coming to practice the next day and you know, wanting to, you know, improve. So, you know, for that next game, you're ready. And, yeah, but it's just, I think it's something you got to, you know, adjust to and not get, you know, worked up at yourself if you have a bad game or an off game. You just kind of got to keep pushing.
1: Well, you really came into the OHL with an explosion, obviously with exceptional status. You get to play at a very young age. Bobby Orr was also very young when he played for the Oshawa Generals back in the 1960s, but that was really rare back then to see somebody that was much younger playing against older players. How do you think that that has prepared you for going up against men in NHL training camps, playing against guys that are much older than you?
2: Yeah, I think it's something I've had to deal with. Like you said, I entered the OHL at 15, so everyone's kind of, you know, much older, stronger than me, and it's you know, for me, I think it's more just listening in the room and taking advice from older guys on the team, and, you know, seeing how I can improve my game, because, you know, like you said, there's a lot of grown men out there, and you know, it's a stronger, faster game, so just learning day by day is you know, on and off the ice what I'm going to do.
1: What about the off-the-ice part? After all, when you were in the OHL, you were much younger in many respects than the other guys on the team. What's that like to go through that and have to kind of upgrade your maturity a little bit?
2: Yeah, totally. I think, for me, I've been dealing with a lot of older players in my career, so it forced me to, you know, gain maturity quicker, you know, learn the right way and how to kind of be a pro. You know, you see all these older guys' work ethics and just the stuff they're putting in the gym and how they're treating their bodies off the ice, what they eat. So it's great to, you know, be here now and finally, you know, get to experience that.
1: I want to talk about the art of the faceoff. You're a center iceman, and obviously you're going to be asked to win a lot of very important draws. What did you learn about taking faceoffs in the NHL from people like Mike Ricci and from the coaching staff that you work with this year?
0: Yeah, Reach, Olms, you know, there was a lot of guys that helped me out this year with faceoffs. Delandria, Gaudette, all those guys, we used to take faceoffs together, you know, after morning skates and just work on little things. And then, like, some of the coaches would, you know, give us pointers, kind of see, like, what we're doing, test some things out against, you know, like Delhi and Gods and see, you know, what we see different and what we're doing the same. So just stuff like that, I think, obviously helps for the game. And then, you know, before the game, you're doing video on the other team's centers just to see what they do. Because I think it's really important to kind of start with the puck and have possession. So, yeah, I mean, faceoffs are huge for me, and I think they're a huge part of the game.
1: What a lot of people don't understand is you guys are the best players in the world, but yet you spend a lot of your time working on the most basic things, skating, stick handling, face-offs, back checking. These are things that that kids don't like to do, but they're things that they have to do if they want to be the best in the world, wouldn't you say?
0: Yeah, I think, like you said, it's spot on there. I mean, you gotta get all the basic things down and just keep practicing at repetition and yeah, I mean, I think we did a lot of that.
1: How do you decide whether you're going to take an optional skate? Sometimes the coaches do that, and especially, you know, the morning of the game. When do you decide that your body needs to rest, and what are the signs that you feel when that happens, if there are any?
0: I mean, sometimes we'd have optional morning skates. Sometimes it'd be a full morning skate. I think for some older guys, it's kind of just depending on how they're feeling. But for me, specifically, I like to morning skate usually the day of, like, just get out there for 15-20 minutes, just feel the puck, get my legs moving.
1: How big is a routine to you, the idea that you're doing the same thing every single day? If you do all those things, then you score a couple of goals that night, you want to replicate that the next day all the time?
0: Yeah, I mean, I think so. If you score a couple goals in a game and you had a, good day, good routine, then yeah, I'd keep doing that.
1: What was the hardest part of your first season in the NHL? Besides, I know the injury was a big part of that, but mentally, what was the greatest challenge?
0: Yeah, I think you kind of said it was just that injury kind of it was a little, draining mentally on me, just being out for so long. I was out for a couple months basically, so the hardest part was just to, stay motivated every day and, just realize it's going to get better eventually. And, it was a grind to kind of get back up to speed, but, injuries are part of the game. So you just kind of got to get through them.
1: With Macklin Celebrini having such a successful first couple of years and now already one of the premier players in the game, fourth in the running for the Hart Trophy in his second season and one of the final three in the running for the Ted Lindsay Award presented and voted upon by the NHL players, that presents an interesting scenario for somebody like yourself because when you have somebody that's so special like that that steps right in and automatically has success, everybody starts saying, well, the next 18-year-old is going to do the same thing. But yet everybody develops a little differently. Did you ever feel any expectation there because of that or any pressure?
0: No, I mean, I like playing with him and knowing that he's on our team. He's a great person to be around, and for me it's kind of just learning stuff from him. Like you said, he's already one of the best players in the league, so whenever I can learn from him or pick his brain, it's awesome. So I'm really happy about that.
1: Well, we know you're going to get there too. You're going to be one of the best players in the league on your own pace. And obviously, that's something that everybody in San Jose is excited about seeing. What about the whole makeup of this team? The fact that there's a lot of excitement around the Sharks, not just about Macklin and Will, but about yourself, about young players on the team like Sam Dickinson and goaltender Yaroslav Askarov. And it looks like that there's something very special being built here. Is that something that you feel?
0: Yeah, definitely. We got so much talent on that on our team, and yeah, it's I think it's an exciting time for San Jose.
1: What about the fact that in your first season in the NHL, the team that was out of the playoffs had a tremendous improvement going from 52 points to 86 and really taking a step forward and being in the hunt until the end of the season? What did that feel like to be part of that?
0: It was fun. It was so much fun. I mean, like I said earlier, playing in those late games, that every point matters. Every point matters throughout the whole season, but like as you come down to those final games, you really gotta, try and find, 2 points and win. And we did that for a bit, and I think it was fun to be a part of. So,
1: We've talked a little bit about your brother Luke, who plays at Penn State. What kind of a player is he?
0: yeah, he's probably my biggest supporter, and I think I'm his biggest supporter. We got each other's backs. It's great to have kind of a brother around your age too, so you can, kind of go through similar processes. He got drafted a couple years before me, so yeah, it's been cool to kind of share this ride with him. And I got no doubt he's going to eventually play in the NHL. He's been doing good things at Penn State, and I'm excited for his journey as well. So yeah, it's pretty cool to have, a brother kind of going through the same things.
1: Well, this brother has Macklin Celebrini and Will Smith to play with in San Jose, but your brother Luke has Gavin McKenna. Any scouting reports on Gavin? I know you know him pretty well.
0: Yeah, no, I got to know Gav well over World Juniors too, and yeah, he's a great guy, and yeah, I got no doubt he's gonna do well. So yeah, he's a great player.
1: What makes him an outstanding player?
0: I think he's just really smart. He's one of the smartest players I've played with. The way he, can slow the game down. He kind of reminds me of Kucherov in ways sometimes, the way he slows the play down and plays to the speed he wants to play to. And we saw, a lot of glimpses of that over the World Juniors, and he had a great year at Penn State. So yeah, he's going to do a lot of great things in the league, and yeah, I'm excited to see where he goes.
1: You talk about using your speed. That's one of your greatest strengths, and I think you surprised a couple of guys down the stretch in the NHL with your ability to accelerate. How do you make most use of that?
0: Yeah, for me, speed's one of my biggest assets. So just try to skate as fast as you can when every time you're on the ice. It's important, and for me, that's a big part of my game. So I know my coaches are always on me about skating, and yeah, just gotta always try to play to your advantages.
1: I know, speaking about living with veteran players, Will Smith is spending a lot of time with Patrick Marleau, staying with him. And in many respects, some of the aspects of your game remind me of the way Patty was when he was an 18, 19-year-old. Have you had much time to spend with him to talk about the game?
0: Not as much. Marlo, I still obviously talk to him a lot around the rink and stuff. You always see him come by the rink sometimes, and like him and Jumbo, just having both those, you know, they're both Hall of Famers, and having them around, it's pretty cool.
1: What about Joe Thornton and what his presence in the Sharks dressing room even now is like?
0: Yeah, it's always great seeing him there at the rink, and you know, he knows how to make the boys laugh, and yeah, I got to, you know, got to know him well over this year. Last year, he went to his house for a couple of dinners, and you know, still stay in touch with him. So he's yeah, he's been great for me.
1: What's the biggest thing that you have to work on in the summer?
0: Everything, Dan. I think I gotta, you know, keep getting faster, keep getting stronger. Obviously, put some weight on in the gym, but then spending a lot of time on mobility stretching. Just don't want to, you know, I want to come into the season healthy and not have to worry about any injuries. So that's another big part of it, I think, for me.
1: A lot of it is how you prepare the body. You talk about stretching. A lot of people say that that's not really that important, but you can eliminate a lot of injuries when you do stretch properly, especially on the day of a game, but every time you're on the ice. But what about that strength factor, the fact that you need to be stronger to just to get through 82 games and then even a long playoff run?
0: Yeah, exactly. You want to, you know, have the endurance, have the strength to last 82 games, and you know, hopefully go for a playoff run. And it kind of all stems from what you do in the summer, and you know, how you're preparing yourself to come into the season.
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1: We're getting to know Michael Mesa of the San Jose Sharks a little bit better today in the spotlight. What do you like to do when you're away from the rink? What's your favorite pastime?
0: I mean, my days are kind of just like workout, skating, and then I'll go golfing. Like, that's go golfing with some of my buddies or my brother. Maybe grab some dinner on a patio after, and then call it a night. That's usually what my days look like right now.
1: But you have to cook the right food. Are you a good cook yet?
0: Yeah, I'm getting there. I've been on the barbecue a little bit with my dad, helping him out. Make some breakfast. You normally my mom's still making the dinner, but I help out as much as I can. They've been teaching me some stuff, because I gotta know some cooking skills for next year. So
1: Well, some of the
0: yeah.
1: guys are really good at it, and they've had a few competitions in the barbecue, so I think maybe you got to maybe initiate that next year. I think that'd be pretty good, wouldn't you?
0: I agree. Yeah, we'll get to that.
1: By the way, on a game day, what's your favorite pregame meal?
2: Well, normally I'm just chicken, rice, and broccoli. Like, that's my go-to. In the US too, it's nice because they do have that Chick-fil-A sauce. I'll always add that with my chicken. I've been liking it, and then yeah, that's I've been doing that for the last couple of years.
1: Who was the biggest influence in your hockey playing life, would you say?
2: Probably my brother and my cousins, just because they're all older than me and they all played. You know, my cousins really got me into the sport, watching them at a young age playing the GTHL and follow their games. Then just for my brother as well, he's a little older than me. You know, saw him go through the OHL, the draft, and kind of follow in his footsteps. So yeah, I'd say them.
1: You mentioned you're going to be very well prepared. You're going to work really hard. What's the biggest challenge for the Sharks to get to that next level? What do you see in the Pacific Division and the rest of the league that's going to push you back and make you step forward and earn that playoff spot?
0: Yeah, it's a good question. I mean, I thought, you know, we had a really good year last year, and you know, made a huge jump, like everyone knows. And I think we kind of got to just keep sticking to that. Like, we got a great team, so it's kind of hard to say like what we have to do. But you know, I think once the season comes around, I think, you know, we'll be ready, and I got no doubt we'll you know, try to make that playoff push.
1: If you were to describe a way or a couple of characteristics, if you were to say, what kind of a hockey player am I, how would you say it?
2: I think the first thing that comes to mind is probably just creative. You know, I like to see the ice with my vision. I think I'm, you know, fast, playmaker kind of all over the ice, but the first word is probably just creative. Especially in the offensive zone, just like to make plays, and you know, I think I see the ice very well.
1: One thing that creative players do is they make the most use of their time, and in fact, they even create more time for themselves. Would you say that's something that you try to do?
2: Yeah, you know, I think carrying the puck in the offensive zone, I like to, you know, slow the play down a lot, you know, find my next option, and always try and make the right play.
1: You seem to also be, given your stats, you like to make your teammates better and get the puck to them for a lot of goals.
2: Yeah, absolutely. I mean, I've always been, I think more now, I'm on a two-on-one, it might be shot first, but if the pass is always there, I like to just make that play and, you know, make my teammates feel good about themselves.
1: We look forward to seeing a lot of that on the ice. Thanks a lot, Michael, for being with us.
0: Thanks, Dan. Appreciate you having me.
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1: Today's episode of Where Are They Now joins in with an SAP Sharks alumni chat that we had recently with one of the greatest names in Sharks history, goaltender Arturs Irbe, the first real superstar on the Sharks and a member of the San Jose Sports Hall of Fame. Arturs and I had a wonderful conversation about his start in hockey, his time with the Sharks, and some of his great memories. Let's listen in.
4: It is my great pleasure to introduce one of the great names in the history of this franchise, from the beginning of the franchise, a member of the San Jose Sports Hall of Fame and one of the great goaltenders ever to play. Let's talk to Arturs Irbe, live from Latvia. Arturs, how are you?
5: I'm very good. I'm very good. Glad to see you, Dan.
4: Well, fantastic to see you too. And we want to have this chat today to talk a little bit about your career and your life in the world of professional hockey. I wanted to just get started by talking about life in Latvia when you first started and how you got introduced to the game.
5: Well, it was, usual beginnings. Somebody has to introduce you to the game. I guess first it was my dad, who was a big avid sports fan. He was watching a lot of sports on TV. Hockey caught my eye. And then my uncle, he had actually a season ticket for Dynamo Riga team. And I got lucky because I'm the youngest of the brothers. My brother is 2.5 years older, and it was easier for him to take me into the games and sit me on the lap without a ticket. Kid could go along, and he didn't have his own kid, so he was bringing me most often. And I just fell in love with the game. I was about 40 years old when I started to go to games.
4: When did you first start to play?
5: Well, I started to play in the street very young with my older brother. So I was underdog from very get-go, I should say. But organized hockey for me started very late. I guess I just caught the last really moment when the train was already leaving, and I learned to skate in a tryout, really, or try to learn to skate in a tryout. When I went for a tryout, I was, I guess, 9-10 years old, right on that edge, and I found in a newspaper ad where hockey club was taking in 10-year-olds. And I said to my mom and dad, this is it. This is where I want to go. This is what I want to do. And that was the beginning of the story, I guess.
4: Were you a goaltender simply because your brother wanted somebody to shoot at?
5: Yes. All the big kids wanted somebody else in the net. And I actually loved it. I guess it was in my making, in my DNA. I really loved it. I did not really seek the glory of scoring goals. I wanted to score goals because I wanted to win. But for me, the saving the goal was even more exciting. It was me. But oddly enough, I surprisingly made to the team and actually survived the tryouts without previous experience of skating, and simply for due fact because our coach saw what could be, not what you have. Basically, it was 30 minutes of skating and falling down and trying to get up and falling down and never stopping getting up. And he saw that, not the skill that I had, because there was no skill. Only skill was trying to get up yeah. And but I quickly learned I had, I guess, physical, I guess, I should say, oddity. I'm a little bit barefooted where my toes are a little bit inverted. And because of that, I could skate very well backwards. And I skated so fast backwards that right away I became defenseman on the team. And I loved physical game despite my small size. I also was a really good shot blocker. So until age 13, I was actually a defenseman, not the goalie. Even my dream was to become a goalie, but I was captain of our youth team. So my spot, I guess, was on defense. And the story really for goaltending began very oddly and very fortunately. For one of the practices, two of the goalies didn't show up and team needed somebody to shoot at. And coach came in and said, we need a goalie for today's practice. Who is it going to be? And I'm sitting there in the locker room and just shy and keeping my mouth shut. And all the teammates as one said, Archie is going to be goalie today. Because they knew my skills in soccer net. And when we played just horsed around and I was playing net, they knew that I was diving and making those crazy saves. And this was it. This was the end of the story. So I progressed so fast that about, I guess, 2 weeks into goaltending, I was already number one on the team. So
4: that's incredible.
5: It was incredible. But again, Dan, it was in my making. It was in my DNA. It was in my heart. This is what I love the most.
4: Well, that was pretty obvious by the time you got to the Sharks. I remember when I first saw you play a game, and it was in the Super Series. And you came out, as I remember, you played against the Los Angeles Kings, if I'm not mistaken. You remember that series pretty well?
5: Oh, of course. I remember the game. It was actually on a New Year's Eve. And actually, Kings fielded a pretty good lineup. Wayne was playing and Bernie Nichols. They had some good lineup. They really wanted to beat us. And we came up on a top that game. And for me, it was very special to win a game against Wayne Gretzky on my first trip to North America, just being introduced into small rinks, NHL size and NHL game. And what I brought home with me from that game, and you just cannot underestimate that, was Wayne's vision. What he was doing, to me in a net, I realized even with all the skill and all the talent that I faced in the practices with the Soviet national team and in the games in Soviet League, nobody could see the game as fast and in advance as Wayne did. He was not the fastest, not the strongest player, but he definitely saw it in slow motion and he saw it 2-3 steps ahead.
4: We saw a lot of that when you faced him later in the NHL with the San Jose Sharks, first at the Cal Palace. And I always remember that that game that you played. It was a great game against the Red Wings, ended up a 3-3 tie. And you had a fantastic game in net. And that was a kind of a unique time, those two Cal Palace years. You were going back and forth between the Sharks and the Kansas City Blades, and you won a championship with the Kansas City Blades in the IHL. I always remember this, Archers, and I don't know if you recall this, but there were a couple of times when you first came here where you would tell Kevin Constantine, who was coaching the Kansas City Blades, he didn't exactly understand what he was talking about in English. And then later you got recalled to the Sharks. And I remember it was Ross McEwen of the San Francisco Chronicle who asked you, well, what's better, to be with a first place team in the IHL or the last place team and an expansion club in the NHL? And your answer was so perfect and so beautiful. As I recall it, you said, it's better to be a pauper in a rich man's house. And of course, Kevin Constantine gets the clips back in Kansas City. And I suppose he had a conversation with you about how much English you really understood.
5: Yeah, I know it was rephrasing. Really, my thought process was, it's better to be a small fish in a big pond than big fish in a small pond.
4: Right.
5: So That was rephrasing from this was translation from Latvian saying, but I guess it's paraphrased pretty well. And Kevin talked about it with me, but come on, you got to aim for the highest, and if you are best in minors, you still have ways to go if you go to the top league. But if you stay there, you are done already.
4: Well, you certainly proved that 94 season. I mean, my God, 74 games played. And I recall, and you can tell me if this is true, the story I hear, I wasn't in the dressing room, but when you went, you beat Detroit in the first round, then went to game 7 against Toronto. Garpy hit the crossbar in game 6. It would have been round 3 for that team. Before I get to my story, but what are your memories of that whole year and what it was like?
5: Well, that year was our Cinderella story, obviously for our team, for myself personally, and also I think in a lot of ways for our fans, because San Jose was not on a map very much. Maybe some business people can say yes, Silicon Valley and people knew it, but still, when we mentioned we are from San Jose, they said, "Where is that?" Oh, that's in Bay Area next to San Francisco. You don't want to tell that, San Jose people. I know how it goes. And I think the team, along with the fans, with fantastic support and with success, really put San Jose on a map where it was not anymore compared to San Fran, and said, oh, yeah, that's the small brother of big San Fran. So that's in a big scheme of things. Small scheme of things, I remember how we started, how hard it was. It was 0-8-1 record, and Kevin did something unthinkable, and he will admit he changed his way of running things, and he said, okay, I have these wild guys who can do whatever they want to do offensively, yet defensively they are liability. I'll give them a shot. I'll tell them, if you keep producing and winning, getting your pluses, you can take your chances, but you have to score your goals. And I just put you all in one line, all those skilled guys, just keep scoring. And we won't worry about some shortcomings defensively, but you have to win games. And it was not Kevin's way, because he was so structured, so defensive-minded, because we all know the defense wins the championships. And that was turning point. That was a really turning point for our team. And I remember the chemistry. I remember us not necessarily liking each other as a people, because, you know, there are always a lot of characters and a lot of egos in sports, but liking each other as a teammates and just loving to play for each other, the chemistry was unreal. I never, ever before had experienced something like that in my life. That was awesome. Plus the support, you know, the Shark Tank was just as loud as it gets. I was watching those videos at the beginning of our show, and I actually got goosebumps. You know, just I couldn't hear on Zoom the video if it had a noise, if it had the volume, but I could relive that loud fans and you know. It was worthwhile playing hockey to be in a Shark Tank, really.
4: That's so special. Is it true that at the end of that season, you got up in the locker room and said, this is the best team I've ever played on?
5: I guess in a way, I already said that in my previous sentence, but of course it was. It was the most fun. It was the best team with four capital letters.
4: Those guys that you talked about that got put together by Kevin, of course, are some of the great players in the history of the game. Igor Larionov, Sergei Makarov, Johan Garpenlov, that was the line up front. And then Sandis Ozolinsh, your fellow Latvian on defense, along with Jeff Norton, All of those guys drove Kevin a little bit crazy, but I guess that by the end of the season, things were okay.
5: Yeah, it was like it was for Kevin. It was a learning process, and you know, sometimes you have to adapt. Only those who adapt will survive. That's just the nature, and it's the nature of the sports too. And he made the right calls at the right time that year, I believe, in a lot of ways. And we got along with his quirkiness, because there were a few things that were not really NHL type. Not going into details, but we loved playing for each other, and he could handle us. That was the key.
4: He had some interesting personalities on that team. Bob Airey wore the C. He was the captain. Had won the Stanley Cup before in Pittsburgh, and he was the guy who drew up a list of 16 things that you have to focus on to try to win the Stanley Cup. And we actually still bring all of those characteristics out every year, just because it's such a good memory of the 16 things he wrote on a napkin to say, you know, what you have to do to win the Stanley Cup. And then some of the other personalities is one who's no longer with us, Gaetan Duchesne, who of course was a wonderfully funny guy, but somebody that killed penalties and was a valuable member in the dressing room. All these guys.
5: I have to say about Gaetan, whatever people make of it, I needed his I don't know, crazy pre-match ritual where he was hitting me, bumping me, headbutting me. Like, that was game on, and I loved it. Especially from Gaetan, because I don't know if you know the story about him, and God bless him. He was our most vocal guy in locker room. You know, in Munich, he had his own radio show, Ask Duke, right?
4: Right.
5: And I remember one of those pregame lunches on the road where team is in hotel having lunch together, and everybody threw in a buck, and we asked Gaetan if he could keep his mouth shut, he will keep all those 20 bucks. And believe it or not, he kept the mouth shut. It was very fast lunch for him. He ate it very fast. It was no more than 10, 15 minutes. And once he picked up the money, he started to give to each guy. He remembered who was trying to tease him, make a noise. Like, it was the funniest moment. He was so excited, yet he remembered. We just had a blast. We just had a blast with Duke.
4: That pregame ritual was something that everybody appreciated watching too. It almost got the fans at the Shark Tank ready for the game too.
5: I guess fans were waiting for it. So I'm going to move a little bit closer to the window. We have really beautiful sunset right now. It's just the sky is lit in orange, pink, and purple. So I can't miss it. Sorry, Dan. So
4: no, that's okay.
5: Back to story.
4: Yeah, for sure. Give us an idea of what it was like to be on the ice against the Red Wings. As I recall, Kevin Constantine, before the series against Detroit in 94, said, you guys need to shock the hockey world. And he said that at the beginning of the season. And then it came down to game 7, that last game. You had just lost a terrible game, game 6, where Detroit totally dominated you. And somehow you guys have found a way to get the victory. Give us your memories of all that.
5: Of course. Well, I got yanked in a game 6, and it was good, actually. It was good for me to get out of the net and just watch from a bench and regroup. Game 7 started fast. Detroit was charging. I mean, they had a lot of superstars on their team, and we just laid down our bodies. I remember I had to make a couple big saves early. That set the tone, and we just had to hang in a game. That's what I thought. We just have to keep it close. And that was actually thought for a whole year for me. I just said, we have to keep it close. Tie game, one down, one up. Just keep close, and other teams will wear down, because they all believe that they have to win those games. They are better. they supposed to win. And for them, the longer game was tight, the more pressure was another team, not us. So we kept it tight, and then Bakes scored his famous, only Bakes could score the goal of the giveaway.
4: Chris Osgood turned it over. There were a couple of saves you made like that, too. You were famous for getting back into the net after taking a stroll in the net. And I always remember that was always a topic of conversation in the dressing room, but you've managed to get back there. You were so athletic.
5: Yeah, some people, I guess, would have donated a leash to the coach or to somebody else to tie me to the net because they were so worried about my wanderings. But really, I had a really different thought process. We were, whether you agree with me or not, we were thin on the defense because we didn't, by the time especially playoffs came, we didn't had really much to substitute for. We had very able bodies. It was, again, good chemistry on defense, but I felt I had to help them because otherwise they would get pounded and pounded and pounded, and I just couldn't watch them getting pounded after forecheck. And I just figured I'll play the puck. Sometimes I will turn over. My key was, even if I turn over, I make the save after that. But at least they are not just smashed against the boards.
4: What are your memories of the fans at the Shark Tank? You briefly alluded to some of that, just the energy in the building and how much fun you had playing there.
5: I would say for me, it was unreal, really unbelievable. And I'm not talking about only about our successes. For me, for fans to have longest season you could imagine, losing games after games, and then at the last game in Cow Palace, to actually applaud us and to support us like they did, it was insane. You cannot describe it any other way. It was crazy how much fans supported us and loved us. And then once we finally got to Shark Tank, the noise and the real feel for not temporary but the real home, it was totally something else. I don't think there is other louder place in the league right now. Only similar feelings I had was my first Super Series, and it wasn't game in all the LA Forum, but it was game in Chicago Stadium when we came on the ice and anthem started to play. It felt like train was actually going through the hockey rink. It was shaking, ground was shaking while anthem is playing, and you're thinking, how you're going to play on that ice? Is it going to break? Are there going to be cracks? It was crazy. So a Shark Tank could create the same excitement. So only due to the fans and them using acoustics to their best abilities.
4: You're a member of the San Jose Sports Hall of Fame, and I always remember your delightful speech to the crowd that night when you came back to San Jose. You later became a goaltending coach in your journey. And you were a goaltending coach first overseas, back with your old team, and then came back here with the Washington Capitals, and then later on with the Buffalo Sabres. And I remember one night, I think you were 47 years old, when you actually had to suit up because you had some injuries, and it just so happened it was against the Sharks. So here you are putting on the equipment, and I was hoping you were going to get in.
5: Well, it's interesting. I know, Dan, we talked about it. You were hoping that you were not the only one. Even some Shark players, I have to admit, were skating by and said, "Arch, are you going to go in the net?" and teammates wanted me to go in the net. I don't know what was in their mind, but Coach Ted Nolan got the message from upstairs: don't even think about it. So, but it was fun. It was a very special day. It was obviously I put my equipment on after having it done for, I guess, 6-7 years, and I felt in the game. I was ready. If I had to go, I felt like I'm going to do it. Doesn't matter. It was fun feeling. Plus against the Sharks. And also it was on November 18th. I remember because it was our Independence Day. November 18th is the Latvian Independence Day. So it was special occasion from a lot of angles. So how you can beat that?
4: That was very important to you, obviously, the Latvian independence movement. You were part of all that just before you came to the Sharks. That must have been a real amazing experience for you to see your country become independent.
5: Well, it was really odd for me because I was part of it along with so many our compatriots. But what happened was I got my American visa. I went to first training camp. I landed. I came to United States through New York. I landed in New York. I was gonna have a layover for a day or two, spend time with agent, and then fly to California. And I'm watching TV in a hotel room, and I watch George Bush Senior making statement that United States recognized Latvia as an independent country. So for me, it was my first day in U.S. as a part of NHL and as legally working there. Also became a first day of really legitimately feeling like our country is free for real. Because if U.S., recognize us free, we will be free. That was special.
4: That is a wonderful memory. By the way, speaking of that, my memory of your goaltending helmet still is legendary, very unique. Goalies don't wear the getup that you had. Give us an idea of why you kept it that way and how you managed to keep the equipment because they stopped making new ones.
5: Well, to answer a question, it's I guess two-folded. First of all, I actually wanted that helmet before I even could get it. It was in early 80s. And once I got it, I felt in love with it because it was light. It protected me so well. Vision was superb for me. Chin was not getting in the way on the shoulders. It had openings for ears where you don't feel like in submarine as it sometimes feels in those new masks. And the back of the head is protected, I think, better than new helmets. But it was light. Vision was better than in new helmets. And I felt safe. It never even crossed my mind that somehow I need to switch. And right now, I guess, Dan, you are talking about it. So I guess people remember me for having birdcage, not a fancy mask. And I loved it. I didn't need anything else. At the end of the day, it's what suits you, not what other people feel like you should be wearing.
4: We're almost at the end of our conversation. I just wanted to have you fill us in on what you've been doing the last couple of years. I know you're a proud father. You have several children. You're happily married and life is treating you pretty well. But to just give us an idea of what life is like and what your connection to the game of hockey is these days.
5: Well, you make my wife light up so right now. So yeah, we are getting ready for dinner. I love homemade dinners. I love having kids, waking up in the morning with the kids and just enjoy that. Family is awesome. Spend the time in Latvia at my, I guess you could call ranch, at least in my imagination, it's a ranch. And I enjoy being away from crowds. I enjoy my memories as you gave me opportunity tonight for us and this morning for you. Yeah, I stay connected to the hockey from time to time. I get a chance to talk about it. Hockey still lives in my heart, big time.
4: That is absolutely tremendous. Archers, I could talk to you for 12 hours about all of this. And all I can say is on behalf of everybody with the San Jose Sharks organization, you are still right at the top in terms of the great people and great goaltenders that ever played the game in a Sharks uniform. I hope you still follow the team a little bit. You know, one of these days, the Sharks are going to win their first Stanley Cup, and they will not have won that without the contributions that you made. So I just wanted to say thanks to you and your wife and your family for taking the time to talk to us today.
5: Well, thanks, Dan. And I will kind of put the rebound back to you. So you have been the longest standing Shark, along with a few other people in organization. And you deserve it just as much as all the fans and all us alumni. I really follow Sharks, and I'm still waiting for that moment to come. And I'm sure it's inevitable. Question is when, but no matter what you think, it's getting closer and closer every day. I'm not going to mention years or months, but every day, that day when Sharks win a cup is getting closer. So remember that. It will happen. We just don't know yet when.
1: He will always be one of the greatest Sharks ever. Number 32, goaltender Artturs Irbe. I'm Dan Rusinowski. Join me next time for another episode of Where Are They Now? On today's episode of Where Are They Now, we reminisce about the early years of the San Jose Sharks with Rob Goodrow, who played for the club in the final year at the Cow Palace and the first year in downtown San Jose. Goodrow, who grew up in the state of Rhode Island and starred at Providence College, scored the very first hat trick in Sharks history, and he was part of the very first Sharks playoff team that had that magical run back in 1994. Rob, it's great to have you with us. Can you believe that that was almost 30 years ago?
6: No, I can't. Every once in a while, the passage of time will pop into my head. Following you guys on social media and stuff, every once in a while, someone will send me a picture of myself, something to do with a hat trick or something. And it's fun to see. And it certainly brings back great memories. It was a great place to be. And, you know, I was playing in the NHL, something I tried to do my whole life. So it was, fond memories, anything that gets you down a little bit about playing pro sports, tends to move away from you as time goes on, and the great stuff stays with you.
1: Rob, one of the forgotten facts of your NHL career is that you were actually drafted 172nd overall, not by the Sharks, but by the Pittsburgh Penguins back in 1988 when you were still in high school. Were you actually there when the draft was conducted?
6: No, I was not. Like every other kid, I had gotten hurt my senior year of high school, so I missed about the second half of the year. So it's funny how times change, but young guys put so much stock in where they get drafted, and they think it's an indictment on their character and everything else. So I was a little disappointed I went that low, I guess. But Pittsburgh at the time was just starting to fly high. With Mario and that crew. So I was excited because I felt the style of play that would if I would ever get there would be great for me. And then I think it was my freshman year of college. I remember McShane, I can remember clearly we played a game at PC on a weeknight, and then I don't know what we won or lost, but after the game, McShane came in and just walked by me and said, "Oh yeah, by the way, you got traded," and then just continued walking out the door. So that's how I ended up getting traded from Pittsburgh to Minnesota North Stars at the time, and then you guys grabbed me.
1: Your first training camp was at the Cow Palace in the fall of 92. What are your recollections of that?
6: Well, I remember showing up at training camp. Obviously, I had no idea what to expect. I had been fortunate enough to. I was out in Brainerd, Minnesota, back in that era where the Grillos were and that crew where all the young guys seemed to go on the Sharks. So I spent about a month out there before camp, and there was a handful, not established guys, but probably a good amount of guys. So at least I got my feet wet a little bit before camp. I thought I had a good camp, and I was disappointed I did get sent down. But when I went down, it was again my first taste of pro hockey, so I wasn't too disappointed once I got there. I was getting paid to play a game that I loved. So I settled in nicely there. I remember we had a good bunch of guys, and then I think I got a call one night, probably early December of that year. I don't know who the heck called me, but they called me and said, get ready, you're going to go up tomorrow. So I remember getting a ride to the airport the next day and heading up. And I think I played that night. I think I got there in the morning. With the time difference, I got there mid-morning. And then obviously I didn't know if I'd be there a day or, 100 years at that point, but just thrilled to be there. And then obviously had a pretty good start, was given some ice time with some great players and took advantage of it. The first year was great. I mean, if you're going to lose, I guess it might as well be your first. It's not great to be a first experience, but it's not like you've been in the league for 10 years and you're ground down by continuing to lose. It was such a new experience to me that, everything was just great. The rinks were great. The plane was great. The hotel were great. The guys were great. The fans were great. It was just, every day was like Christmas for, 6 months for the first go around, which is probably the same for everybody nowadays. It's one thing that gets, a couple of things that always spark some goosebumps in me is when I see a guy play his first game and when I see a guy score his first goal. I think everybody who ever played a first game or everybody who had the fortunate to score a goal, those things, doesn't matter if you're a Hall of Famer or if you're a role player, those things are all, I think they're all the same for everybody. And that's something to this day when I see, when I'm watching a game or catching some highlights and I see that, it's something that's really sparked some nice memories. That first year was great. The fans were, I bet everybody talks about the fans because they were great and I'm sure they still are great. And the Cow Palace was quite a place to begin with. Again, people might have thought the place wasn't all that wonderful. To me, it was the greatest arena in the world at the time because I was playing in the NHL. But I remember probably that arena more than I actually remember the new arena, the details of it. But I remember it, and I remember walking up the back ramp to get in the arena and then walking up the stairs. The ice wasn't all that great either. I remember the first year where we took late February, maybe we took a 21-day road trip. There was something going on in the Cow Palace. We were going through the ringer too. That was, again, that 21-day road trip to me sounded great. I think I lived in the hotel the full first year with a bunch of guys, and it was great.
1: You know, I'm looking back at that road trip right now, and the Sharks lost all 9 games on the trip by a combined score of 42-15. That was during the tough times when San Jose was in the middle of a 17-game losing streak that tied an all-time NHL record. But in spite of all that, the character of the players on that team was really incredible considering the circumstances. That's probably because of the quality of the people. Doug Wilson was a fantastic captain. Kelly Kissio had 78 points that year, which was a record that held up for 7 years. Dean Evason was an outstanding veteran, and there were so many others.
6: For the young guys, those guys were always really good to us. They probably wished at times they were someplace else, winning maybe. They never showed it. I think it probably gave them an opportunity to show everybody else they could still play hockey. And at a high level, which they certainly could. It was a good experience. One other experience I had which was something I'll never forget was Brian Lawton was with the team at the time, and he wasn't playing a lot. And when I got called up, he got sent down, I think back to Kansas City a few days later. He's a Rhode Island guy, someone I looked up to, he's the first American number one pick ever. So he was a guy I really looked up to. He's probably 5 years older than me, maybe 5-6 years older than me. But I remember he things hadn't gone probably the way he wanted at the time. But when I got there, he seeked me out and made sure I was okay and took care of me and, said, if you need anything, let me know. I don't think he ever got back. I'm not sure he played any games when I was there. But it was something that I don't bump into him very often or at all, but, there's something that meant a lot to me just for him reaching out. So I think your point is well made. The guys were, quality guys.
1: You know, Pat Filun was on that team too, Rob, and there was a lot of pressure on him after he scored those 25 goals as an 18-year-old the very first year. And suddenly on that long road trip you talked about, he blew out his shoulder in Ottawa, and he really wasn't the same player after that, it seemed. Did that have an impact on you, and did you ever have serious injuries like that?
6: Yes. I guess it's such a part of the game that can go unnoticed at the time, no matter, obviously if it's something really, really serious, but like a shoulder injury, you'd kind of think, well, you'll be fine. And then, you know, you

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1: And you're going to not go unscathed. So it's nothing that's all, oh my God, look what happened to me. It's not, I think everybody in the game realizes that.
2: Jeff Hodgers was making his way into the NHL back then. Did you enjoy having him as a teammate?
1: Oh, clearly. I mean, there was no better player to stick up for everybody than him. And, you know, he wasn't the biggest guy as we remember, and that didn't matter to him. He was going to show up. He did every night, and he laid it on the line. And I think he, to his credit, ended up becoming a pretty good player. He found a way. Guys like that are, you know, I guess to a certain extent, they're a little more rare today. But he was very, you know, he's very comforting. He didn't, you know, he gave everybody a little bit more space. For a guy who was maybe a tad bit undersized, he showed up and said, here I am.
2: It was only your second NHL game when you became the first Shark to score a hat trick, and you did it at the Cow Palace against the Hartford Whalers. Tell us about that.
1: Well, I guess the best memory is just was scoring my first goal. After that, I was fortunate enough, obviously, to get a couple more. Again, I played on a great line with Johan and Kelly. And at the time, Coach Kingston let us play. I mean, that was one thing that, to my benefit, was even though we're an expansion team and obviously maybe didn't have the talent other teams had, that we for most of the first year, we were able to play more of a high-tempo game that probably didn't lend itself to overall success. But something I enjoyed much more playing. But I do remember it. I had no idea I was going to be the first because I probably didn't pay attention that they didn't have a hat trick. Why would I before that? Like I said, there's a right around December or something happens. Something gets forwarded to me by someone or for the hat trick. So I guess every once in a while I get a friendly reminder of it. I have a picture of it hanging in my office, and score sheet, stuff like that. So it's pretty cool.
2: That started another great run for you. You picked up points in 12 straight games and got a second hat trick against the Quebec Nordiques. By the way, are you aware of the fact that 12-game point scoring streak has been tied once but never surpassed?
1: I think I saw a handful of years back somebody was approaching it, I may have stopped watching, but I it does ring a bell now. That seems like it should have been broken for some apparent reason to this point. Yeah, that's pretty cool. So I guess the longer you stay in the record book, the better it is. But I would have thought somebody might have grabbed that at some point in time, but so be it.
2: Rob Goodrow joins us today for a look back at his Sharks career. And Rob, the 12-game point streak may be one thing, but 71 losses in 84 games is another. And I'll always remember going into Calgary and seeing Johan Garpenlof give the Sharks a 1-0 lead, and the final score was 13-1 Calgary. A night to forget for you?
1: I do forget it. But if I guess I have selective memory like a lot of people. I think, which makes this, you want to talk about making it even worse, is I think their goalie had 3 assists.
3: You're correct. It set an NHL record. Jeff Reese.
1: So that should put the cherry on the top of that whole evening. Yes.
3: Yeah.
1: So, yeah, that's one to forget.
2: The next game, you were in Edmonton, and you lost the 17th consecutive game to tie an all-time NHL record. And that brings us to February 14th, 1993, the night that the streak finally came to an end in Winnipeg. The Queen's portrait hanging up in one end zone, Doug Wilson getting hurt in the first period, one of your best players knocked out of the game, and you end up getting 2 assists, including one on Kelly Kissio's game-winning goal.
1: I do remember it. I can still remember the arena. I remember the locker room. I remember the Queen's portrait. That was a great place to play, too, at the time. They used to fill it up. It was,

0: I think it was more relief, but it was also more fun. I think we were coming, we must have been getting close to the end of the year at that point in time. So I think it was just like, thank God we won before we had to go. People had to go through the summer of God help us if we lost every game till the end of the year. But it was interesting. I do remember now that you said that Doug got injured. I remember, I can't still believe he didn't play without a helmet at this point in time, which is showing some time lapsing here. But yeah, it was interesting. What was the score of the game? I don't remember the score of the game.
1: Well, the score of the game was 3-2, very close game near the end. And the story that I heard, and I've never gotten full confirmation on, is that at the end of the game, somebody in the locker room grabbed the garbage can and held it up and ran around as if it was the Stanley Cup. Is that true?
0: That is ringing a bell. Yes. I think that actually happens. And I don't think, I think it was more comical at that time than it was anything else. Obviously that long road trip we had, I remember it being so brutal because it was right in the middle of the playoff race and we were going right through the East Coast and we were not doing very well. And it was every team was battling for the playoffs and we just walked into every arena and just was like got carved up. I thought that Winnipeg game was at the end of it, but maybe obviously it was. A funny story about that trip was, we're coming through my first year and we're going through that trip and I hurt my thumb really bad. I bruised it and I couldn't grab my stick. I couldn't do anything really. And at that time, you know, we're losing and you're getting called in, you're not doing this, you're not doing that. So I'm worried I'm going to get sent down. Well, at the time I was probably had played 50 early 50s games and my one way contract kicked in at 55. So Tommy Woodcock was the trainer at the time, who's a Rhode Island guy also. And, you know, you could do plenty of podcasts just on him. He grew up, he knew my family and my father. So he was always close. He was always good to me. And I said to him, I said, Tommy, I said, I can't hold a stick. I literally can't hold the stick. I goes, but I got to get to 55 games here. I have got to get to 55 games. So you got to do what you got to get me through this. He goes, yeah, don't worry about it. I'll get you through it. So now this is how time has changed. He goes, I'm going to put this rub on you. He goes, they use it on racehorses. And we're not supposed to be using it, but I'm going to use it on you. So I can still remember the container. And it was like this gray goop. So he starts lathering me up for like a day and another day and another day. And I still remember we were playing the Islanders and I could not grab the stick. And somehow we get out there. I barely warmed up. So I remember all of a sudden I actually scored, I think, because the puck was just like laying in the crease. And I think I whacked it in. And I think that might have been my 55th game, or I think we might have been going to Pittsburgh after it might have been my 55th game. And then after that, I think I did miss a game because I was just relieved that I hit. I didn't know what was going on in the front office and the coaches. All I could say was, I'm going to miss this by one game. And I told Tommy, I said, you got to get me through 55 games. And so that's a good little story but he was something that I'm sure is not in the training room today. Was lathered all over my thumb for about a week.
1: The very next year, you and the Sharks moved into a beautiful new home in downtown San Jose, and from an 11-71-2 record, you had the greatest single-season turnaround to that point in NHL history. You made the playoffs, you shocked the Red Wings, and you took Toronto to Game 7 in the second round. Is that the highlight of your NHL career?
0: Oh, yeah, clearly. It was a much different atmosphere. It was that whole year. The arena was, the fans were just great. I mean, you couldn't ask for anything better, frankly. So obviously we didn't get off to a great start. Kevin was the coach. Constantine was the coach at the time, who was much more disciplinarian and a much more of a let's control what we can control and not take great chances. which was okay for me. Not my preferred way to play, but I did. I was for most of the year. I played with Jamie Baker and Bob Airy, and I thought we did a pretty good job with everything we were asked to do, which was a lot of fun playing with those guys. Jamie was one of my best friends on the team at the time. So we got some momentum. And we had Sergei Makarov and Igor and, guys that to me were, I look back and can't even believe I played with them at this point in time. And they were great guys. Kevin butted heads with those guys because they didn't think their resumes far outweighed anybody else's in that room. And, they had the ability to, probably do a little bit more than, that he was asking, but he came around and let them play, as you remember. That was the one line that was able to go and pretty much do what they wanted and do it well. And then we got some momentum and we got to Detroit, and Kevin was, for him controlling things, he was very positive about. I remember him saying, "You guys we can beat this team." I remember one day he goes, the only team that I question if we can beat in this whole playoffs was the Rangers at the time. And he said, everybody else, I think we can beat. And lo and behold, we get off to a decent start and grind away. And at the time, the Red Wings had all the pressure on them in the world. I mean, they were supposed to win. They certainly were supposed to beat us. Obviously we took him to seven, and then a little bit of a turnover and Jamie's up the boards, back to the net, with the goalie out of position. And away we went to the next round, and, probably we're pretty damn close to winning that round too, frankly.
1: We always talk about the Detroit series, but that Toronto series was a special one, wasn't it?
0: It was a good series. And playing in Toronto in the playoffs was a great experience, clearly, with all the pressure they had on them. That series, that could have clearly went either way. And I always get a kick out of the fact that we got knocked out in the second round, but they had a parade for us anyways when we came home. So it just goes to show you that I'm sure they're as passionate as ever. Maybe he's not as patient as they used to be, but it was quite an experience.
1: You were only 27 years old when you decided to retire. Was that a tough decision?
0: Yeah, it was. There was I had a lot of growth that I could see. And occasionally I think I've heard that sometimes like the hockey just, or the professional athletes say, sometimes the sport just gets beat out of you. And I think at that time, it was beat out of me. A little bit. And for me to make, I knew what it took me to make it back to the NHL, to make it to the NHL in the first place. And so for me to make it back to the NHL was going to require quite a undertaking. Probably not sure I had it, to do it. I could have certainly continued in Switzerland. But I made a choice. Do I regret it? No, not really. I don't. I had a good opportunity, which financially has turned out to be wonderful for me, and be able to build a business and come back basically home. I spend most of my time in Rhode Island, but part of it in Florida in the winter. Do I ever think, what if I just would grind it out another one or two years? Sure, but it doesn't eat away at me, certainly.
1: Part of that, too, is that you had a college education. Don't you think that becomes even more important when it's time to make a decision like this, because you have a lot of options open to you?
0: Yes, exactly. Coaching in never appealed to me. So I've done a very little bit of coaching. I don't have children, so I have nephews that play, but that wasn't something that appealed to me. I actually did some TV work for Providence College on NESN, the cable outlet that does the Bruins games. For about 5 or 6 years, I did some PC games, which I enjoyed. And then was spending a lot of time in Florida, so I wasn't able to be up here in the winter. But I stayed in it. Now I'm part of things come full circle. I do help out my nephews a little bit. They're 17, 16, and 11. But I was just brought in a childhood friend of mine purchased the Connecticut Whale in the National Women's Hockey League. So I bought a piece of the team with him. So he's got some nice ideas. Part owner of a women's professional hockey team, which I guess is pretty cool. Will keep me a little bit more in the game on maybe a side I'm more enjoy than coaching. So I'm interested to see where that takes us.
1: Congratulations. That's fantastic. What will your involvement in the team be?
0: We'll see. Again, I'm an investor, so I'm on the board. So I'll have some information maybe to report back to you, but I'm just getting my feet wet here, but it's something that's was of interest to me. And I think we've got a good group and I think there's some growth there. I think they're begging for some continuity at the professional level because the women's hockey game has grown at every other level, but professional level. So hopefully we can make this thing work and grow the game for them.
1: Tell us about the primary business that you have.
0: Well, I'm a real estate developer. It was a family business. My brother and I own it. We have a portfolio of about 25 properties of probably 3,000 plus rental units. And we basically deal in senior housing and affordable housing. And we develop it and own and manage keeps us very busy. It's been a good career. I feel like we're pretty successful at it. And it's a kind of a niche business, although it's grown quite a bit over the last 10 years. I think we do as good a job as anybody in it. It's something that keeps me busy, that and a lot of golf and follow my nephews around. So life is good here.
1: Now that you're an observer instead of a player, what's your relationship with the game? Do you still have the same passion and enjoyment of the game that you used to?
0: I do. I drifted away from it for a little while. I enjoy watching the hockey the way it's played now. The last 8 or 10 years is much, to me, a better style of hockey. I think it got a little bit bogged down, maybe when I played a little bit. Obviously, it's a much better game to watch now. The guys are better skaters. They're better everything. There's no hooking and holding like when I played or earlier even. It's funny because I remember doing drills where now, obviously, it's a better game. It's clearly, in my guys have the ability to use their speed and their skill much more. I remember doing drills my first year where we would do basically a 5-on-5 drill and we dump the puck in and the three forwards would try to go get the puck and the other three forwards would literally hold up the other three forwards. They would hook you. That was the drill. That's how far the game has come, where we were able to literally put our stick on somebody and hold them from skating. So I think for all intents and purposes, the game is in a much better, more enjoyable place, in my opinion, to watch than it was 15, 20 years ago.
1: Rob, what advice do you like to give to young men and women playing hockey today?
0: The commitment to it is quite substantial. And that will weed people out pretty quickly, I think. So the idea of being a good teammate putting the effort required just to be a good teammate and wherever level that gets you on a team or in a league will play its way out. I think I hire people for my work. I think being on any type of higher level sports team, I think equates to long-term success in anything you do, from the accountability side of it, the punctuality of helping other people, of being accountable to other people. Unless someone's really, really good, I think that's pretty much my answer to people. I think it just will help you certainly in every stage of the rest of your life. But specific to hockey, the commitment it takes is big because people have different interests at certain times of their life, and especially young guys now with everything else that's around. I think it's be a good teammate, put the commitment in, because at the end of the day, it's going to pay off for the rest of your life.
1: Sharks alumnus Rob Goodrow is with us today. I'm Dan Rusinowski. Join me next time for another episode of Where Are They Now? The San Jose Sharks have just defeated one of the best teams in the National Hockey League, but it doesn't get any easier in the schedule. As one of the other best teams in the NHL, the Colorado Avalanche come to town on the heels of the Sharks' victory two nights ago against New Jersey. It's the Sharks and the Avalanche, a matinee game on the San Jose Sharks Audio Network.
2: It's time to feel the teal. This is San Jose Sharks Hockey. Now, Sharks Warm-Up, brought to you by Toyota, proud sponsor of the San Jose Sharks. Toyota, let's go places.
1: From SAP Center at San Jose, we have an afternoon extravaganza. The San Jose Sharks against the Colorado Avalanche for the first of three meetings on the season, and the only time that Sharks fans will have an opportunity to see this great team in action. I'm Dan Rusinowski along with Scott Hannon. And Hannon, you played for both teams, but how about this? Scott Wedgwood and Alex Nedeljkovic looked like they just posed for a picture before the game, and now they're hanging out chatting. Obviously, they're not going to be in the game today. It will be ex-Shark Mackenzie Blackwood making his start in goal for Colorado for the first time this year after an off-season injury, and for the Sharks, it'll be Yaroslav Askarov. But I always like to see when guys come on the ice, the renewal of friendships and maybe even old rivalries.
3: Yeah, probably talking about Halloween trick-or-treating last night to see who got the candy, the kids and stuff like that. So, you know, you like to see that. Obviously, you know, there's personalities. Guys play with each other. But it'll be a good show here tonight and a good battle this afternoon.
1: Well, you know what? The Sharks put on a great battle against the New Jersey Devils and did a lot of great things. But much of it happened in the third period defensively. When they were outshot 9-0 by the Devils, New Jersey pushed as hard as they could. But Alex Nedeljkovic, who we were just talking about, made a couple of key saves. And the Sharks found a way to win, even though it wasn't a Picasso.
3: Yeah, no, again, sometimes you got to lock it down. And sometimes it isn't pretty, but you got to come out with the win. And what I think really set the stage, and if you look at their last three wins, they've scored a lot of goals, but they've had good first periods. You know, three goals in each of their, you know, in two of their three wins, and in one they had two goals. They're scoring the first goal. They're coming out hot. You know, Eklund, that was a big play. Even though it just looks like a chip off the glass, he wins a race to a puck, and that was a big goal to set off the game.
1: Well, it's interesting you bring up Eklund, because he and his line mates, Alex Wenberg and Philip Kurashev, have been outstanding, showing a lot of connection and certainly intensity, especially when they don't have the puck, creating the offense that they put together. Last game, Kurashev had one goal and one assist. Wenberg, number one star of the game, had one goal and one assist. And William Eklund extended his point-scoring streak to five straight games with a brilliant goal that got things started on the very first shot of the game. I think that line combination is going to be absolutely key today, with the Sharks coaching staff getting the second and last change as a home team, going up against Nathan MacKinnon, Martin Natchez, and Arturi Lehkonen.
3: Yeah, and I think, you know, they're all, you know, key parts on that line. But, you know, I look at Wenberg, and he controls the puck so well. He made a couple really nice plays to buy himself space and time. He worked well defensively. You know, he had that block shot off the foot, which triggered, an offensive chance. And again, I think he's such a key component. He's shooting the puck a little bit more. He's getting some shots into the net. I just like the way he's been playing as of late.
1: One other thing, too, there's going to be two Makars in the game today. That's because Taylor Makar just skated his single lap. It'll be his National Hockey League debut today. He is not nearly as heralded as his brother Cale, who's a two-time Norris Trophy winner and truly one of the most dynamic players in the game. But Makar is a National Hockey League prospect. He was a seventh-round pick of Colorado in 2021, and he plays his first NHL game today after a college hockey career that took him from UMass Amherst to Maine for his senior year, and last season and the early parts of this year with the Colorado Eagles of the AHL. So he understands the San Jose Barracuda, and he knows some of the guys. But bottom line is, he gets a moment that he'll never forget tonight for the Avs.
3: No, definitely not. Obviously, that first lap, it's a special moment. He's a big body, 6'4", 202 pounds, and he'll be patrolling the wing up here for, I mean, it'll be interesting.
1: The roster report is brought to you by Kaiser Permanente. Get care like a pro with Kaiser Permanente, the official team physicians of the San Jose Sharks. Today, the Sharks taking on the Colorado Avalanche in afternoon matinee action.
4: It'll be goaltender Yaroslav Askarov looking for a big win today for the Sharks, going up against former Shark Mackenzie Blackwood, who makes his season debut. We've got Coach Ryan Warshawski next on the San Jose Sharks Audio Network.
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4: Welcome to Afternoon Action at SAP Center at San Jose. I'm Dan Rusinowski, along with Sharks head coach Ryan Warshawski. Ryan, you've got the Avalanche in town, certainly an outstanding, high-powered team. How do you assess the test?
5: Yeah, I think this is a really good test for us, a challenge for us. This is a good team, obviously coming off a nice win last night against Vegas. And what's different about this team is probably their elite speed, and that's something we have to be very well aware of tonight.
4: One thing that you have with Michael Mesa getting an opportunity to be in that cauldron is that he has to think at high speed. And normally they do that their entire lives, but the NHL is a different story. Is there a process by which young guys start to think faster?
5: Yeah, I think when you keep playing against it and going against it and getting lessons, and sometimes you fail and sometimes you make mistakes, but that's probably the best teacher. So, you know, Mies is in a good spot. You know, I think he's picking up some things. The game we see at times has slowed down for him throughout the game. At times it speeds up, and that's where we're looking to see if we can get him thinking and having a little bit more urgency with his game without the puck. And we know what he can do with the puck in the offensive zone, but unfortunately in this game you don't play in the offensive zone the whole game. You have to be able to play in all three zones, and that's something that he's learning.
4: Unfortunately, you don't have the puck all the time either.
5: That is true as well.
4: What about the four C's so far this season? The one that you kept talking about was connected. There seems like there's some connections that are developing here. That Wenberg line seems to have it.
5: Yeah, for sure, and I think we're starting to figure that out. You know, I think you see in the offensive zone we're a little bit more connected. We're getting more opportunities. We're starting to see how we need to play with our identity. And each line has an identity that we need them to play with. And we're being more consistent in all three zones. And we've done some really good things and things we can continue to build on. And we'll, again, like I said, get challenged tonight. So, and it's going to be important that we are connected really in all three zones with and without the puck.
4: When you want to win a faceoff, obviously the center is important, but the wingers have to work. And I'm not really putting a spotlight on Will Smith and Tyler Toffoli, but Macklin Celebrini is so good in all three zones, sometimes you can almost lean on him and say, well, he's going to be there, but you have to provide the help like you provide help to a center to win a draw. How are they doing in that regard?
5: Yeah, I think there's areas where we've been pretty good at it, and I think that's been something that we talked about since training camp of winning the line of scrimmage. And, you know, a lot of times, yeah, we look at the center's stats and if he's won or lost a draw, but a lot of those times we don't get in there with our wingers and help and scoop pucks back or win pucks for them. So I think all four lines can do a little bit better job of that and helping our centers, and it's going to be, again, important tonight, fast, physical, some heavy guys up top in their lineup with the Lekkonens and the Kushins. We got to get in there and help on our faceoffs, and that's going to be crucial tonight.
4: Also, special teams, where are you there in terms of your improvement?
5: Well, we got to stay out of the box. You know, we know that. It's, I think, the top power play in the league. We know we can't give these guys four or five opportunities. That's a momentum killer. They're going to be in our defensive zone, you know, for a long time. And there's some changes in details we got to make sure we're dialed in on. And when we get a chance to get a power play, well, whether we score or not, we got to get the momentum of the hockey game and get back to 5-on-5. So we got a good game plan. We got to go to and execute it.
4: Good luck.
5: Thanks, Dan.
1: That's our Coach's Chalkboard show for today. And now stand by for the Sharks and the Avalanche in Afternoon Action on the San Jose Sharks Audio Network.
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0: shooting it. He scores! Mecca gets the game winner in overtime. Throws it in front. Along the drive. Great save by Askarov. Ties the center to Foley. It's off the stick. Foley shoots. He scores!
1: This is San Jose Sharks Hockey. It's game time. 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Toyota, let's go places. By Hilton San Jose, Hilton for the stay. And by Kaiser Permanente, get care like a pro with Kaiser Permanente, official team physicians of the San Jose Sharks.

0: for hockey. Afternoon action at SAP Center at San Jose. Great crowd of kids on hand at the tank as San Jose takes on Colorado for the very first time this season. And this is the only visit that the Avalanche will make to SAP Center, as the next two meetings will be on November 26th and February 4th in Denver, Colorado. 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With the back-to-back set of games, you wonder who was going to be in goal today. Yaroslav Askarov gets the start in net. On defense, it will be Tim Liljegren and Dmitry Orlov. And up front, it will be Alex Wennberg along with William Eklund and Philip Kurashev.
1: And for the Colorado Avalanche in net, Mackenzie Blackwood. On defense, Devin Taves and Cale Makar. And up front, Nathan MacKinnon, flanked by Martin Nečas and Arturi Lehkonen.
0: Furman South and Chris Schlenker are the referees today. Julien Fournier and Brandon Grillo are the linesmen. The puck has been dropped and we're underway. Matinee action at SAP Center. The Sharks and the Avalanche. Colorado on the attack, moving right to left. Lehkonen coming right down the middle, getting a pass from MacKinnon and firing the puck just inside the blue line. But it's gloved quickly by the right-handed catching Yaroslav Askarov, who comes into this contest with just 22 National Hockey League games played so far this season. He's 1-4-1 with a 4.69 goals against average, and he has never faced Colorado in regular season action, although he did play against the Colorado Eagles last year in the Calder Cup playoffs, and he was spectacular in that. Off the faceoff, Colorado keeps it in. Cale Makar is on the ice, exchanges with Devon Taves, feeds it over now to Nečas, turn, shoot, score! That was surgical. Taves and Makar playing catch with it. Makar throws to the left circle to the right-handed shooting Martin Nečas, and he beats Askarov down low. It is 1-0, Colorado, 30 seconds in.
1: So dangerous there, you know, off a faceoff and a one faceoff at that, but those board plays so important there. Quick play into MacKinnon, who just dances a little bit, finds Makar up top, and just the movement off the puck into the puck. MacKinnon going through, Makar finds it out, and Nečas just sort of goes through. I think this deflected possibly off of a skate in front of the net. It just goes right along the ice onto the far post and fools the goaltender there. I think it tipped right there in front, fooled Askarov, thought it was going somewhere else, and it kind of just goes off the post.
0: Well, so much for that. The start for Colorado, successful with the top line. Martin Nečas, his ninth of the season, from Cale Makar and from Devon Taves at 30 seconds. 1-0 Colorado, so the Sharks have just got to go back to work, but they turn over the puck. Ferraro gave it away to Manson, moving in. Now Nichushkin drops it back. A quick play by Colton was blocked, and then a shot by Brock Nelson went wide of the San Jose net. Colorado keeps the pressure on. They'll try to do that all afternoon long. Manson the shot. Save made. Big stick stop and a big rebound. Askarov's got to make another save from the right point off the stick of former Shark Brent Burns as we pause 10 seconds for station identification on the San Jose Sharks audio network.
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0: I'm Dan Brusinowski along with Scott Hannon. Great to have you with us this afternoon for San Jose Sharks, Colorado Avalanche hockey. Colorado scoring 30 seconds in. Martin Nečas is ninth of the season from Cale Makar and Devon Taves. And it is one zip. Sent toward the net again by the Avalanche. Long drive off the faceoff. Gloved up high by goaltender Askarov. Coming off the stick of Jack Drury. You may remember his father, Ted Drury, who played the NHL, and his uncle, Chris Drury, who's the general manager of the New York Rangers.
1: Yeah, not a bad hockey family right there. And, you know, and the Sharks to start this period, really, you know, breaking the puck out, so important, those first plays, because the Avalanche are going to come down. They're going to pinch on these rims. They got some big bodies there, and they're already out shooting the Sharks here 5-0.
0: Jack Drury is on the ice with Gabriel Landeskog and Victor Olofsson up front. Olofsson gets the puck from Drury, sends it off to the left side, and Ilya Solovyov on defense sends toward the net wide. Rebound fired at toward the net by defenseman Sam Malinsky, but he missed the goal, and it bounces to the left wing. It's been all Colorado so far in the opening minute and a half of the first period. Avalanche on the goal by Nečas, lead 1-0. As now we have a whistle and a stoppage of play.
1: Helmet of Askarov.
0: Oh, yeah. There is, yep, Askarov's helmet came off. That's why they stopped the action. Looking around saying, nope, no penalty. What happened? All of a sudden, Askarov gets his helmet off. They blow the play dead. and the teams get the change as a result.
1: Yeah, a little quick change there. Good pickup there by the ref, because Askarov went behind the net to play that puck. I'm not sure he even knew the strap was undone as the ref blew it, and then he tapped his helmet there. And Askarov now fixing the straps on the side as a couple of shots whistled high. I guess one of them connected and knocked the strap off the helmet.
0: Well, the Sharks put on Patrick Giles. He's playing at center along with Ty Dellandrea and Barkley Goodrow on the wings. No Ryan Reeves today. He's out with a lower body injury, but it is not said to be serious. Maybe he'll be ready for tomorrow's game against Detroit. Off the faceoff, here's Taylor Makar, Cale's brother, in his first NHL game, digging for the puck. He just got knocked down to the ice by Vinny Desharnais. Sharks will try to clear, but Manson kept it in. Far side of the ice, Parker Kelly back to Manson, but it's a nice deflection by Desharnais, poking that one out to center ice. Manson recovers the puck on the right side of the Avalanche D, and from the red line shoots into the Sharks zone. 1-0 Avalanche. Mukha Madulin back to the right side of his goaltender Askarov. Just turned it over. Avalanche setting it up, but a shot in the left wing by Makar was blocked again by the San Jose defense. Parker Kelly kind of grab onto it. Checked by Barkley Goodrow. Poked it forward, and it'll be picked up and banked off the boards pretty neatly there by the Avalanche's Zakhar Bardakov. Bardakov, that is, and it's worked free, and McKinnon jumps on the ice to replace him and rips a shot toward the net from the right circle, but it'll be stopped short side by Askarov, who is under siege right now. The shots are 7-0 in favor of the Avalanche, who lead 1-0.
1: Yeah, just discombobulated a little bit there. The Avalanche actually had a full change, only one forechecker. Miscommunication between Askarov and the defenseman, and they end up rimming this puck. McKinnon off the bench was able to pick up this puck and create another shot towards the net, so the Sharks have really got to clean up the plays in their own zone.
0: What was the miscommunication, to be exact? What should they have said to each other?
1: Well, somebody's got to peel off, save time, get a wheel, something where that puck should have just been set, and they would have had a clean set breakout at the bare minimum.
0: Off the faceoff, the Sharks have the Wenberg line out against McKinnon's group. Right now inside the Colorado zone, Eklund twists and turns in the right corner, goes behind the net, holds the puck, turns to his right, moves into the right corner, flips it back to the right point for a backskating Liljegren, and gets a return feed on the right boards. Eklund sends it toward the net, just wide off the deflection, and now it's Kurashev reaching for the endboard. Karam poking it to himself from the right corner, and he's got Liljegren on the right point for a pass. Liljegren back to Eklund in the right wing. Eklund will cycle it back with Wenberg. He's bodied up there by McKinnon, who steals the puck, dangerously threw it across his own crease, but it winds up on the far side of the ice, and the Avalanche will muscle it out with Devon Taves flipping it out of the zone. Line change pretty efficiently made there by the coach Jared Bednar. And out of the ice for the Avalanche comes Ross Colton, Brock Nelson, and Valeri Nichushkin. A pretty solid second group of three as you'll ever get. John Klingberg moves from left to right for the Sharks. Came across the line. Bit of a blind pass backhand. Knocked out to center. Celebrini in the neutral zone is checked there by Brock Nelson. And the puck slithers back to the Sharks' blue line where Klingberg regains it. Klingberg rink wide to Smith. Back to Klingberg. Pokes it down the right. Jumps up into the play a little bit. When he hit the blue line, though, he ran into the check of Nichushkin. So the Avalanche will take over. In neutral territory, Klingberg will stop it. Headman feed. Fed on the right now by the Sharks. Off of Toffoli by Will Smith. So the Avalanche just bounce it into the Sharks zone. And it's pretty clear the Avalanche right now are fully connected while the Sharks are still trying to make connections in the first period.
1: Yeah, just passing. Just quick passing there. The Avalanche just a little cleaner. Pucks on the tape. Those passes so crucial there. Not turnovers through the middle of the zone.
0: Michael Mesa steps onto the ice for a shift. This is his seventh National Hockey League game. And certainly the challenge will be dealing with the speedy decisions that are made by Colorado. Right here, the Sharks get called for icing, so Mesa will have to take a faceoff inside his own territory. The line combination is Mesa along with Colin Graf on the right and Jeff Skinner on the left wing side. And they're going up against the combination of Drury, Olofsson, and Landeskog for the Avalanche.
1: Yeah, faceoffs are going to be so important in a game like this. And the Colorado Avalanche early in this game already 83% on the faceoffs, and they win another one.
0: They've got it at the near sideboards. A little low-high play. Landeskog shoots from the high circle and will be stopped and covered up along the ice there by goaltender Askarov. Jack Drury was looking for a tip in front there, but the Sharks handled that reasonably well.
1: Yeah, and again, to go back to the faceoff, so important here. you know, just for possession, just for breakouts, and the Avalanche just almost winning every single faceoff they set up for, creating a lot of their offense off of these offensive zone draws.
0: Faceoff will be dropped. 1-0 Colorado. Liljegren pokes it back behind his net as he gets drilled out of the ice there by Landeskog. Sharks send it down the left wing as Liljegren gets back into the play. He was down on the ice for a second or two and wondered whether or not he was shaken up. Landeskog back the other way now. Throws to the right wing and a one-time shot taken to the net. That's a great save by Askarov coming off of Victor Olofsson's stick. Avalanche keep it in. They throw to the near boards. Drury bounces it behind the San Jose net. Orloff just slowed it down, impeding the progress of the Avs. Skinner tips it back and Orloff moves it out. And here come the Sharks. Orloff to the red line, to the blue line. Shoots one in. Sharks need a line change. Skinner stays out to keep the puck in play. Patrick Giles rushes into the left corner, couldn't get it, but Delandria, the third man out there, has control of it for the Sharks. Pokes it back to Patrick Giles, left wing corner of the Avalanche zone. He's being checked by Manson. He will cycle it backwards, but unfortunately was up in the air for Delandria, so he's going to have to fight Landeskog behind the goal line for puck possession. Landeskog has some help too. Ilya Solovyov, defenseman for the Avalanche, is in there. And the Sharks also putting a man in Barkley Goodrow. So that two-on-two situation, it continues to scrum it out. But Manson comes up with it, and he flips it on the boards. Not very far, though. Reverse behind the net. Oh, boy. Goodrow just got taken down, trying to chase the loose puck. He awkwardly hits the end boards, and that's going to be a penalty against Colorado.
1: And a little high stick there as Goodrow going to try and feed that puck. So this is a big power play here for the Sharks, under siege somewhat here in the first 6 minutes, haven't registered a shot towards Blackwood, and this is a, you know, a big power play moment here for the Sharks to get back in this period.
0: Well, the referees took a look at Barkley Goodrow to see if there was any blood drawn, because that was a pretty hard high stick. But Ilya Solovyov, one of the defensemen who was scrumming back there, gets this penalty call. And so the Sharks' power play now will step onto the ice. And this is a huge power play. They don't have any shots on goal yet. 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Off the draw, Avalanche can't clear. Glove down by Klingberg, who's on the left point. Hands off to Will Smith, takes a return feed, moves to his right, gives to Celebrini on the right circle. Macklin throws it down behind the net to Toffoli. Flips it to Will Smith, now takes a pass back, gives it back to Will Smith on the left circle. Moves to his right, goes down low to Toffoli. In the corner, left wing side. He spots Klingberg on the point, but he takes a return pass from Klingberg. Down low to Smith, over for Celebrini. But he kind of handcuffed him just a little bit. Macklin couldn't pull the trigger on the one-timer. Finally, the Avalanche pick up and clear, but good puck movement there in the first few seconds of the power play.
1: Yeah, Mac just a little late to that lane. You know, Will Smith sort of read that a little earlier than Mac did, and he kind of handcuffed him into his feet.
0: Sharks skate left to right. Here comes Celebrini across the line. Flips to Toffoli. Rink-wide toss. That is deflected by Nichushkin. That was a pass intended for William Eklund, who would have had a good shooting chance. But Nichushkin, with that quick stick, taking away the seam and putting the puck out of play with a minute and 11 seconds left. And that penalty on Ilya Solovyov for high sticking. And a penalty that was called at 5:55 of the first period.
1: So important for those defensemen, for those forwards to be able to clean up those seam passes. Nichushkin, a big body with a big, big long stick there to take it away.
0: Off the faceoff, William Eklund lost his stick, put the check on Manson, but Manson got it back and he clears all the way down for Colorado. You know, we've noticed William Eklund a lot away from the puck this season. He's just doing a lot of great things.
1: Yeah, no, again, he creates so much space. I love his puck possession, the way he works the corners there. And when you talk about a guy a lot, you know he's having impact on the game.
0: Macklin Celebrini, a little fancy behind the back pass on the zone entry, gave it away. Avalanche clear, 40 seconds left on the Sharks' power play. And the second unit will jump onto the ice right now. We get Wenberg, Skinner, Liljegren, Orloff, and also on the ice, way up ice, is Filip Kurashev. Sharks moving on the attack. Wenberg leads the way in. Stick handles into the zone. Turns to the puck. Backhands over in the direction of Liljegren, who's in deep behind the net. But he loses on the check. Malinsky couldn't clear it. Kept in. Orloff now to Wenberg near side. 15 seconds left on the power play. As Wenberg tried to throw it across the rink, gave it away. Two on two developing. As now get in back. Great play by Skinner to put on the Jets and get to Parker Kelly, stopping what looked like it could have been an odd man rush. Skinner comes back the other way for one last chance on the power play. But as he gets the zone entry, he lost it on the stick check. It ends up on Kurashev's stick. He shoots. Save made. Rebound in front. Oh, it's fired wide by Skinner. He had a semi-open net to the right side of Blackwood. Behind the goal line now. A bouncing puck. Work free. Penalty is over on Colorado. Skinner now. Kurashev's shot. Pad save Blackwood. Only two shots on net for San Jose so far in this game. One of them came in that power play, and one of them right there from Philip Kurashev. Nathan MacKinnon jumps onto the ice now. Shots 9-2 in favor of the Avalanche. They're up 1-0 on the Sharks with 11.5 to go in the first. Makar gets it back now from MacKinnon. Sends it back behind the San Jose net. Liljegren, nice job against MacKinnon one-on-one, but Lehkonen recovers at the near side. Checked by Orloff up near the point. Knocked free by Wennberg, and it goes back down the ice. And the Sharks will get a quick change here as the puck comes to neutral territory. MacKinnon flips it rink wide, off a stick. Nichushkin angles it forward, and a back skating Ferraro stops it for San Jose at his own line. Liljegren leads it ahead. Delandria looks for Patrick Giles, finds a slip through traffic, and the puck did. He didn't quite do it. It goes into Blackwood for a faceoff and a break in the action. This afternoon's broadcast is coming to you from SAP Center at San Jose. With the score, the Colorado Avalanche 1, the San Jose Sharks nothing. 10:58 remains in the first period. You're listening to the San Jose Sharks Audio Network. Avalanche strike early, 30 seconds into the game. Martin Natchez, his ninth goal of the season from Cale Makar and Devon Taves. This looks awfully familiar, Scott Hannon. Yesterday, in their game against the Golden Knights, they scored in the first minute of the game as well, and it was Natchez from Makar and Taves 41 seconds in.
1: Very similar.
0: Same three guys.
1: Yeah, win a faceoff, get it in deep, and then they get that high roll going there. They did it, and they showed a case that again tonight. This afternoon.
0: Face off deep inside the Avalanche zone. Colorado, after a fashion, gets control of it. They poke it out to center ice. And Tyler Toffoli is back there to get it for San Jose. Sends it across to Ferraro. A lead for Celebrini to the blue line. And a dump-in attempt ends up going deflected out of play. Want you to be part of yoga and hockey history at Yoga on the Rink, December 7th at SAP Center. 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Here comes Nichushkin moving in against Askarov. Takes the angle play on the left wing side. And Askarov, equal to the task, made the stick stop. Sharks knock down the rebound and start to move it out. They're getting outshot 10-3 by Colorado so far in this game. And the Avalanche, with that goal by Natchez in the opening minute, are on top 1-0. Good defensive play against Colton there by Klingberg to knock it aside. Then he headmans in the direction of Celebrini. But a good tip by Brock Nelson knocked it away from the Sharks center. And it goes all the way into the Colorado zone as the Sharks look to change people. Kurashev is on the ice along with Eklund. Celebrini will be off in a second. Eklund back to the point. Liljegren the drive. Low pad saved by Blackwood. Rebound. Philip Kurashev takes it on against Taves back behind the net. Loses on the stick check to Taves, but he hustled back to the puck. Kept control of it. He had to go back to center ice to get it, but he used his skating ability to gain control, and now he gets it back. Moving down the right, he gains the offensive zone. Lost his stick on the play. Sharks recover it, though, at the near sideboards. Taken back in the offensive zone by Wennberg and Eklund. And Eklund on the right boards gives to Wennberg and takes it back in the circle. Eklund moves away from a rush from Cale Makar. Dropped it back. Liljegren, a high shot that didn't miss by much. Eklund hustled to it all the way across the ice on the left wing. Kurashev coming over with Eklund, and they dig it free. Eklund twisting in the right corner of the Avalanche zone, being pursued by Josh Manson. Sends it toward the goal with two men in front, but it bounced away. Kurashev goes back. Liljegren the drive, and again, that is up over the glass and out of action. But a good couple of seconds there for this Wennberg line in the offensive zone. And nice hustle by William Eklund and Philip Kurashev. 9:10 to play, first period. It's a 1-0 Colorado lead over the San Jose Sharks. We'll be back to SAP Center in a moment. Right, the San Jose Sharks Audio Network. Well, Martin Natchez has a three-game goal-scoring streak. His last two goals have come in the opening minute of games. Yesterday in Vegas, today at SAP Center. And yesterday and today, both of those goals were assisted by Cale Makar and Devon Taves. Makar now has a seven-game point-scoring streak. One of the most dynamic players in the game, has two goals and nine assists in those seven games. Pretty good.
1: Yeah, not too shabby. Not too shabby. Obviously, we talk about the high-powered offense here, you know, for the Avalanche, and those guys are a big part.
0: 1-0 Colorado. Here come the Avalanche moving back into the Shark zone. A centering play by Natchez looking for Lekkonen, but he had a stick tied up there pretty efficiently by Tim Liljegren right at the edge of the crease. And that gave Askarov the opportunity to cut around.
1: Yeah, and a good stick again. Natchez coming down on that puck, just trying to flip back to the Sharks forward. And Natchez just knocks that down, throws it towards the net. Guy's going there. Askarov had to be on top of that to be able to find that puck.
0: Face-off drop, the Avalanche dominating in the circle. Throw it toward the net there. The play by Brent Burns is deflected away from Askarov. He sticked it aside. Brent Burns scored his first goal as an Avalanche member yesterday. It turned out to be the game winner in a victory at Vegas. Right now he's on the right point. Manson is his D partner in the middle of the ice. There comes a shot by Natchez, but it whistles wide of the goal. Bounced off the glass, right to Wenberg. Stick handles out to center ice quickly, shoots into the offensive zone, and the Sharks and the Avalanche both making changes as the Mackinnon and Wenberg lines come off. Sharks put it toward the net. That's Mesa throwing it to the goal on that quick change. That was a good opportunity for Michael Mesa, and a pad save made by Blackwood. Good instincts by Mesa on that play to go to the right spot in the middle of the chaos of a line change. Skinner also fighting for it with Mesa here. Skinner trying to poke at it. Mesa knocked it free. Skinner pushed by Manson, knocked off the puck, and the Avalanche managed to clear. Desharnais giving chase right now all the way down. That's going to be icing. Good Collins trying there by Taylor Bakar, Kale's brother, to try to beat the icing call, but they blow it dead. And how about that Mesa getting in position while they were changing on that play?
1: Yeah, sort of a weird bounce there on Manson as he was going back for it. I think he thought Blackwood, the goalie, was going to be able to stop that, and it just bounced over his stick, and that quick play towards the front of the net as Mesa picks up on that turnover, and he just drives to the net. Blackwood had to make a great pad save as he tried to go far post on that shot.
0: Face off left side of goaltender Mackenzie Blackwood. Still a popular member of the goaltending fraternity in the Sharks dressing room. He was really beloved during his time here. 1-0 Colorado. Sharks have the puck. Oh boy, broken stick for Mooka Madulin on the one-time chance. He's going to have to backskate without a stick as the Avalanche go to the attack. Manson moving in, shooting it. Kick save made by Askarov. Deflects it off to the left, and Patrick Giles banks it off the glass and hammers it out. That allows the Sharks to get a line change. Desharnais is still out there, along with Klingberg now, as Mooka Madulin jumped off. The Sharks' Celebrini line stepping back out there, as the Avalanche are in forechecking against the Sharks at the near side. Landeskog had it, lost it. Klingberg gets it back, and here comes Ty Dellandrea now. Dellandrea, Celebrini, and Toffoli are on the ice at the moment. Kind of an interesting combo. Celebrini feeds it rink wide. Here's Will Smith. Now back to Celebrini. Spins off a check. Moves to his left. Shoots one with Toffoli in front. They just miss connecting. Otherwise, that was in the back of the goal. On the right wing circle, picked back up by Colorado. Malinsky angles it forward. Little contact neutral zone there. That's going to be a penalty as Klingberg got together with Olofsson right along the Colorado bench just as the puck arrived. And unfortunately for John Klingberg, looks like he is going to get the penalty, and he's not happy about it, but he is going in for the next 2 minutes. 6:51 to go in the period, so the time of the call, 13:09. The interference call again against John Klingberg of the Sharks.
1: Klingberg's arguing is this puck just sort of gets laid out, and the puck was right there. This play happens all the time in hockey as he just tries to come up and play the puck as the Avalanche player just trying to box him out. He just kind of knocks him over and gets the interference call on the ref that kind of was at a tough angle to see that. And that play earlier from Macklin Celebrini up front, Will Smith, a little spin around, but so good on his edges there, and just misses that far side on Blackwood on a great play.
0: So, penalty against the Sharks, and the result is a face-off in the San Jose zone. Colorado again wins the draw. They're on the power play. Special teams is one of our Toyota keys today. Let's see how the Sharks do on this PK. 1-0 Avalanche. Colorado throwing it around. Natchez, who has the first goal, gives it back now. Olofsson on the right side gives to Nichushkin. Walks into the circle. They're cycling. Sent back to the point. Makar is there. Cale Makar to Martin Natchez, throws it across the ice, deflected, but right to Olofsson. He got the shot away, and it's a pretty good stop by an on-his-knees Askarov. It went off his body and went up into the netting.
1: And Askarov playing with his pad there as he went down. He wasn't happy with where that puck ended up going. I think he tracked that puck all the way through, and he kind of laying down on his pads there. And as that puck just kind of gets deflected up and over, big save on that seam pass and a great shot.
0: Minute 33 left in the Klingberg penalty. Cale Makar's got it for Colorado. Dropped it back, and Mackinnon took the brunt of a shot by Olofsson. And to hit him in the ankle or the skate. And Mackinnon is shaken up a little bit. but he's staying on the ice. He's not going back to the Colorado bench, and he will just skate it off. Now he's got it, feeds it ahead to Nichushkin. On the left, crosses the Sharks line in front, and an open opportunity for Natchez, but he tipped it wide, and the Sharks managed to get it out.
1: Wow. Little bit of luck there, as Natchez had a wide open gaping net there, and the puck just bounced over his stick on a great outlet feed by McKinnon to Nichushkin, with Natchez flying down the opposite side.
0: McKinnon still looks like he's kind of smarting from that shot that hit him. Tipped it back, lost it. Taking it back now. Combination of Makar and Natchez. Natchez leads to McKinnon. Crosses the line. Whips a pass rink wide. Onto the stick. Brock Nelson. Now Nichushkin went back. Cale Makar to McKinnon on the left point. He moves into the left circle. Now to the left wing half boards. An exchange with Natchez. As the clock is ticking on the Sharks. Penalty. Nice block there by Orloff. And a play across the seam that was intended for Nelson. But Orloff tipped it out, and the Sharks get a change.
1: Yeah, great job. Sticks in front. You got to be loose. You got to be taking away those lanes, as McKinnon tried to throw a little head fake with that cross seam pass, and Orloff there to pick it off.
0: Good job by the combination of Graf and Delandria, and the zone entry attempt there by Colorado. Graf made the deep play. Delandria shot it all the way down. And we're down to 1 second left in the penalty, and now Klingberg comes back on the ice. But here comes Colorado. Five on five. John Taves, who has an assist today, throws it behind the net. Taking it there, Landeskog, the captain, forced by Will Smith to turn away from him, but he gave it away, the puck, with a backhand play behind the San Jose net. So here comes Klingberg, just out of the box. Gets the pass at center, shoots one in, heads for the bench, and the Sharks will get the complete line change organized. Gloving one down, Ferraro sends in deep with Will Smith's help. There's Celebrini, one against two. Toffoli coming over to try to make it an even matchup. Work free by Colorado and pushed out by Lehkonen. So every time that Celebrini is on the ice, Colorado is trying to put the Jack Drury line out there. And on the other side of things, every time the McKinnon line is on the ice, the Sharks want to put the Wenberg line on the ice. At the near side, Taves. Stick handles to the Sharks' blue line and shoots in. He's heading back to the bench now as the Avalanche coaching staff making defensive changes. Manson and Malinsky are back defensively. Manson sends in deep behind the San Jose goal. There's Ross Colton, former Tampa Bay Lightning. Sends it back to a backskating Malinsky, who shoots. Nice, smart save by the pad and stick of Askarov. And it winds around the near boards. Sharks can't quite get it out. Giles will push it forward, get it out to center ice. He kicks it ahead to the red line. And then he chips it all the way down as he's checked by Parker Kelly. Pretty good effort there by Giles to get it deep. Colorado will pick it back up as the lines are changing for both teams. Off comes the Giles line. Stepping out there, the Wenberg line. And that must mean that McKinnon's on the ice, and there he is. Eklund, nice little flip around McKinnon. Sharks break out, but Wenberg's pass is deflected back there. Pretty smart play by Victor Olofsson of Colorado. And so the Avalanche, back at their own blue line, will pick it up. A pass across the rink. That's a Wenberg tip off of McKinnon play across the rink, and it goes off and out of play in the neutral zone. Break in the action. 2:55 to go in the first period. This broadcast is coming to you from SAP Center at San Jose. The score, the Avalanche 1, the Sharks nothing. This is the San Jose Sharks Audio Network. Don't forget, tune in to each and every broadcast of Sharks Hockey. The next one is tomorrow, right here at SAP Center. We just saw Todd McClellan coming into the broadcast booth to say hello before the game started. And he and the Detroit Red Wings will be here. Our airtime will be 4:30 Pacific time. The only visit of the Red Wings to SAP Center. They are an exciting team to watch, too. Right here, we've got the Avalanche out shooting the Sharks 14-4, but the score is only 1-0. Martin Natchez's ninth goal of the season came 30 seconds into the first period, assisted by Cale Makar and Devon Taves. What's fascinating about that is yesterday in Vegas, those same three players in the same order scored the first goal in the opening minute there at 41 seconds.
1: You probably see a few more goals this year with those three names on it as well. The offense that this team is producing, is so far to the start of the season.
0: Off the draw, puck goes off the skate of Wenberg up to the blue line of the Avalanche, and Eklund gave it the chase, but Manson got back there with Burns, and the Avalanche flip it out. Off the stick of Klingberg. Klingberg getting back against Lehkonen one-on-one at the Sharks zone, and Klingberg wins that little battle. Sharks chip it off the right boards, but Burns is back to get it. And Burns is looking for the play. Checked by Kurashev, taken back by Eklund. And in the left corner of the Avalanche zone, he guns it around. kept in by Klingberg. Goes to the right corner. Kurashev under pressure from Burns. Throws to Eklund behind the net. He protects the puck there and sends in front. Kurashev, the drive. That's deflected there by Wennberg and stopped by Blackwood. This line combination really has it going.
1: Yeah, especially, you know, you look at Kurashev, and I think, you know, he's had a number of the shots for San Jose so far to start this, you know, first period. He's got, I think that's his third shot of only five shots produced by the Sharks. So this line, again,

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1: Nelson wins another one. Makar, Kale that is, sends it forward to Nichushkin. He looks for Colton, but put the pass behind him from the red line. So the Sharks will intercept and move behind their own goal with a minute 45 left in this first period. Mukhamadulin, nice lead pass to Toffoli down the right, cross the line to Celebrini, moving in, shoot, star! Macklin Celebrini off a tighter Toffoli pass. A brilliant wrist shot beats Blackwood, and the Sharks have tied the game 1-1 with 1:39 to go in the first period. And for Celebrini, he has a 7-game point scoring streak.
2: Well, there you have the spark. You know, not a lot has been produced offensively here for the Sharks in this first period, but so important. Again, it's just a breakout here. Two clean passes. Mukhamadulin gets this puck up to Toffoli, and he does a great job just finding Celebrini there in the high slot. He just rips this one up past Blackwood on the blocker side. No chance. And the kid, he's just going to shoot that puck, and he just puts that right up there underneath the bar. No chance for Blackwood.
1: For Macklin Celebrini, that is goal number 7 on the season. Tyler Toffoli and Shakir Mukhamadulin have the assists, and this game is tied up 1-1. That energizes the crowd, and off the faceoff, Sharks will be successfully able to forecheck in the offensive zone for a couple of seconds. But Colorado flips it over their outspread sticks, and the Sharks back to their own blue line to pick it up. Desharnais flips it off to the right, but picked back up. Zone entry against Colorado will be stopped. And so we have a whistle. We'll drop it just outside the Sharks' end, right in front of the coaching staff, in fact. Boy, that just generated energy for everybody, didn't it?
2: Yeah.
1: What a shot.
2: The shot, you know, obviously the breakout play, but then, you know, that could just, you know, not a great first period here for the Sharks, but if they can get into this period, at the end of this period with a 1-1 tie, obviously that's electric. They can go in with a good buzz here into the second period and come out, you know, some positive notes here into the second.
1: Dumped into the offensive zone. 1 minute left in the period. Avalanche on the attack. Nate's just moving in, shooting it. There's a brilliant burst of speed there on Ferraro. Got the shot away, but Askarov made the stop. Now Nate just steals it. Feet's on the right. And an angle shot by Lekkonen, whistles wide of the goal. Boy, Colorado makes things happen quickly.
2: And really, it's just off turnovers, some speed there through the neutral zone. But that second one was all just a turnover there on the half wall. And again, the Sharks can't keep having those giveaways in their own defensive zone against players like Nechas and McKinnon. They're out there on the ice.
1: 15 seconds to go in period number one. Sharks have time for one rush as they move it out. Pass by Toffoli, intended for Celebrini, chipped away from him. The Avalanche get two defenders back. Jack Drury angles it forward, taken back by Orloff, lost control of it. And the final seconds will tick off here with Colorado moving out of their own zone. Horn sounds, and we've got a tie hockey game after one period of play. Domination by the Avalanche in the first 15 minutes or so. They're up 1-0. Good job by Askarov and the Sharks' defense to hold serve after that goal by Natchez in the opening minute. And then Macklin Celebrini gets his 7th goal of the season, a brilliant shot from Toffoli and Mukhamadulin at 18:21. It's all even 1-1, in spite of the fact that Colorado outshot the Sharks 15-7.
2: Yeah, you said it. You know, obviously they didn't have a great start to that period, didn't get their first shot until that power play about the 6-minute mark, and it was even at the end of that power play. And the Avalanche sort of controlled every aspect of the game in the faceoff circle. They controlled the zone possession time. But again, you know, a great little quick play there at the end. It's not fun to give up a goal late in the period, but to get a goal late in the period is obviously a huge boon. Heading to the locker room on a high note, they can come out there, reset, come out with a better second period.
1: At the end of the first period at SAP Center, it's the Sharks 1 and the Avalanche 1. Stand by. We'll be back on the Sharks Audio Network. On a dramatic goal by Macklin Celebrini, the Sharks have tied the Avalanche 1-1 at the end of the first period. Let's go to the Sharks' dressing room, where John Klingberg, solid defenseman for the Sharks, is

0: with Scott Hanna.
1: Hey, Klinger, obviously that's a huge goal to get there at the end of the first period. In your last, you know, the three wins you guys have had here in the last five games, you have 17 goals for. What's some of the things you guys have done on the offensive side of things that created that offense?
2: Yeah, I agree. I think, obviously, it's a huge strength on our team that we have skillful over the front. They can score goals, and obviously, Macklin is feeling it right now, so let's just keep him going there. And I think we're doing a pretty good job on the forecheck, and we're breaking out the puck pretty clean. That's what I think, creating a lot of offense right now.
1: Yeah, and talking a little bit about the Avalanche here, you know, obviously they lead the league in goals scored. What do you know, you players like McKinnon, what does it take to take them away or sort of limit their space, both as an individual and as a team standpoint?
2: Yeah, it's hard to contain him one on one. It has to be all the five guys out on the ice, and obviously we're playing him a little bit different today than we probably play some other forwards there, just to keep him contained a little bit. But yeah, I mean, you got to stay out of the box. A lot of skilled players is feeling their game when they're playing on the power play, and they're getting more touches. So I think staying out of the box and try to limit as much time as you can. You know they're going to get their chances, but try to keep them as much as you can to the outside.
1: Yeah, and the Avalanche, obviously, they're great in the faceoff circle. They won the majority of the faceoffs there in the first period. What are some of the things you guys want to carry through into the second period here to sort of turn the tables on the Avs?
2: Yeah, I think, obviously, they had a really fast start. We're on our heels a little bit, but that's going to happen. It's a momentum. Momentum's going to switch a lot during the game, and I think gradually we took over that period, and something to build on going into the second.
1: Yeah, talk about that penalty a little bit there. I saw you talking with the referee. I thought it was a little bit of a tough call. What was the ref saying there to you?
2: Yeah, he thought that I was hitting him when he was going with his back, but at the same time I was telling him, well, he's skating backwards. He can skate forward there if he wants to as well, and the puck is coming right there, so I have no choice but to go on the body. It's not like I'm going to try to kill him, but at the same time, he's got to be ready for me pinching down there.
1: I completely agree with you, one defenseman to another. Hey, great last 5 minutes there. Go get him in the second period.
2: Thank you, guys.
1: Well, there you just heard from John Klingberg there, and it's a 1-1 tie here at Sharks Ice, and you're listening on the Sharks Audio Network.
0: Update on Tim Liljegren. He will not return to the game. He is out with an upper body injury after getting struck on a fluke play with the puck. Might have been the throat, might have been the face. We don't really know. But bottom line is he's out for the rest of the game with that upper body injury. And that's really unfortunate because the skills that he has are awfully valuable in a game against a team like this.
1: Yeah, for sure. The way he moves the puck, and he was getting some shots from the blue line, and obviously we just hope this isn't anything serious, and this is just a precautionary situation where they're taking him out to make sure everything's all right, because you'd hate to lose Liljegren for a long period of time.
0: Goaltender Yaroslav Askarov, who made 14 saves in the first period, is in net to our right. And over to our left is former Shark Mackenzie Blackwood, who's in his first start of the year. Faceoff is dropped. We are underway. Sharks down to five defensemen for the rest of the game. And that's certainly going to make things interesting for assistant coach Doug Huda to figure out who he's going to put out in what pair. Avalanche try to take advantage. A long feed down the ice for Lekkonen, a little bit too far. And then stretch pass. Klingberg gets back to get the icing call. I thought Klingberg's comment about the way that he had a discussion with the referee about why they called the penalty against him was really interesting.
1: Yeah, and I thought he was right. You know, he has to be expecting body contact there. You know, Klingberg obviously can't get out of the way, and he's trying to come down on the puck. It's not like he leveled him, and he just kind of knocks him over. The puck's right there. He has to make a play on the puck. You know, we'll see if the political move there gets him one later on.
0: Wennberg wins the faceoff, and he gets it back. Takes the one-time shot from Eklund's pass, and a great save by Mackenzie Blackwood. 23 seconds into the second period. The simpatico on this line continues, but that was a great, great faceoff win for Wennberg. And a very solid one-time shot.
1: Yeah, great little faceoff play. Eklund just kind of rolls around the circle as Kershev goes towards the net. And he finds Wennberg just as he posts up there. Great shot there. Blackwood had to flash the glove to make that save.
0: Faceoff to Blackwood's right once again. 1-1 the score. Kurashev against McKinnon. Poked forward. Wennberg's going to get it. Carries behind the net. Moves it over to the right circle. Tried to hand off there to a man breaking in from the point in Klingberg, but the Avalanche read that and knocked it away. Sharks dump it back deep into the Avalanche zone. In goal to our left, Blackwood made the stick stop, left it for Cale Makar. And the Sharks now have Klingberg and Orloff as a D pair, with the Wenberg line on the ice coming off and the Celebrini line about to step on. Wenberg is still on the ice at the moment, but he makes his way back to the bench. Here comes Macklin. Macklin runs into his man, neutral zone. That was Brock Nelson. Taves up in the attack, comes across the line. Ross Colton the drive on the one-timer. Save made, scooped up by the right-handed catching glove of Askarov, and he's able to hang on.
1: Yeah, easy save there for Askarov, just on a rush there by Taves. A nice little breakout by Colorado. They moved to all the pieces there as the defensive Taves is able to jump up and get that feed there. The shot out from the blue line, easy save, but a face-off deep in the zone.
0: Brock Nelson is out there against Macklin Celebrini on the faceoff, right side of Askarov. Celebrini wins the faceoff. That will be, to my count, the first one that Nelson has lost in this game. Can the Sharks take advantage? They're being forechecked near side. Toffoli can't get it around Nelson. Celebrini in there with Toffoli. They work it loose, and Mukka Madulin is going to get a little more ice time with Liljegren's injury. Sends ahead to Celebrini. Across the blue line he comes quickly, circles, leaves it for Will Smith, whips it rink wide. Mukka Madulin shoots it toward the goal. That's deflected off of Colton. It just went wide. Celebrini works it loose. Mukka Madulin is giving a chase for it in the corner. He does a good effort to keep it in play. He's going to have to get back, though, as defenseman Sam Malinsky picks up. And he does slip it back to center ice. Mukka Madulin with that long reach, though, getting over there and just totally stifling Nichushkin. And the Sharks get the puck back.
1: Yeah, big long reach, using his body there, getting body position. Nice play.
0: Sharks dump in from center. Celebrini backhands into Avalanche territory. 1-1 the score. 2 minutes gone by here in the second period. A long shot by Orloff as the zone not cleared by Colorado. And it's an easy glove stop by Blackwood. Play is called.
1: Yeah, so important. You look at it both ways. And stuff I talk to my young players at as well is wall play. Wall play. A lot of pucks are just soft little rims, and those quick plays into the middle, if you put that into the feed or if you make a turnover there, it usually turns into quick offense for the other team, and it's going both ways here for the Sharks and the Avalanche.
0: Well, here's Misa with Skinner and Graf up front. Misa going into the circle, and he thought he was going to go against Jack Drury, but Drury's thrown out, so he gets to go against Gabriel Landeskog. Sticks come down. They square him off. Nope, looks like Misa's getting thrown out now, and Skinner will step in against Landeskog. Puck dropped by Julian Fournier. Graf gets it back. Orloff, the sneaky wrist shot. Pad saved down low, made by Blackwood. Rebound, Graf digs it free. Makes a nifty move there on the defenseman, Soloviov. Throws it back, and Orloff fans on the shot on the one-time attempt. So the Avalanche really got a break there. But how about Graf getting back, getting a piece of the Avalanche. Soloviov getting in deep. Back behind the San Jose Sharks net, throwing it around to the corner. It'll be grabbed there by Landeskog, the Avalanche captain. Amazing story to get back in after missing basically 3 years of activity. He's grinding for the puck right now along the near boards in the Sharks' end. But Misa worked it back out, lifted it over the forecheckers, and it's not an icing play, so the Sharks can make the line change if they do it quickly in this long change period. Skinner's going to stay out there. Delandria already is on the ice. Orloff backskates at his own blue line and waits for the fresh line combination to step on. Here's Desharnais. Long feed up. Here's Patrick Giles down the left. The right-handed shooting center across the line. Put on the brakes. Tried to take the shot toward the goal. More of a shot pass, but Manson blocked it. Avalanche get it back. They're skating left to right. Manson on the attack. And across the San Jose line. Dropped off to the left. Parker Kelly shot. Save. Rebound. Batted away by Askarov at the last second. That puck was trickling through him across the line. And it barely stayed out. What a sigh of relief for the Sharks as they move back down the left wing side. Delandria is being checked there in the boards. Trying to dig one free now with Barkley Goodrow. Patrick Giles tried to push it forward with a backhand play. But the crowd still buzzing about that close but no cigar play in front of her own net. Here's Malinsky for Colorado and across the San Jose line. Being checked by Ferraro there as he worked it free. But picked back up by Giles and he slides one down the ice. This is unfortunately going to go all the way down though for icing. And so a learning curve moment for Giles there because the big faceoff's coming up in the defensive zone. Meanwhile, Askarov is still probably huffing and puffing on that last one.
1: Yeah, interesting. And, you know, I go back to that play in the first period where he made that save and he stayed down and he was checking his pads. It seemed like he was unsure about how the pads fold. Goalies like to, when they go down in that butterfly, to every hole taken away. And that shot just kind of finds its way between Askarov. He's able to bend himself backwards there and clear that puck out.
0: He just barely got a piece of it. Ty DeLandria might have reached it, but you know what can happen in that situation. You want to touch the puck and then you knock it in your own net. Didn't happen. Face-off won by the Sharks. Good to see San Jose getting a couple of draws in the defensive zone. Klingberg shovels it ahead. Patrick Giles knocked it out of the zone, and now the Sharks can make a quick change, but they better hurry up because Cale Makar's got it on his stick. His pass up the middle for Lehkonen, intercepted. DeLandria, lead pass, breakaway. Kurashev shoots. He scores! Filip Kurashev on a turnover by Colorado. Goes into the zone, took the pass, and put it up top on Mackenzie Blackwood. Kurashev is red hot for San Jose with goals in three consecutive games. And the Sharks take the 2-1 lead in the second period.
1: Wow, and I love this play by DeLandria as the Sharks, they were out there for a long shift there and a face-off in their zone. They get this out, and Misa and Goodrow change, but DeLandria stayed out as you have to be able to clean up that quick break attempt. Colorado misreads it. He's able to pick up that puck. He doesn't just dump this puck in as a tired guy oftentimes would. Kurashev's coming fast through the middle there. He lays a perfect little backhand feed there. Kurashev, who had most of the shots for the Sharks in the first period, who I thought had some offense there, gets another big goal there for the Sharks.
0: Now the Sharks win the faceoff and they move back into the offensive zone. They get the Celebrini line out there. Mukko Madulin keeping it in, deflecting it behind the net. Will Smith trying to tuck it in the direction of Toffoli from behind the goal, but it's knocked aside by the Colorado defense. Official assists on that goal. DeLandria and Klingberg at 4 minutes and 7 seconds. Filip Kurashev, his fourth goal of the season. He has goals in three consecutive games. Back inside Colorado territory, Brock Nelson having some trouble getting it out. And now a collision. Nelson going down. Maybe a penalty being called here. Is that Macklin Celebrini over there on that check? I think it is. As the penalty is going to be called, Brock Nelson went down hard, and Macklin Celebrini is stepping into the penalty box at 4:50 of the second period. A 2-minute penalty for slashing.
1: Jeez, slashing. Maybe a high stick.
0: I thought it was a high stick, maybe.
1: I mean, he gives him a poke, and then he drives him in as his stick kind of came up there. I think he did get his stick up a little bit there. Probably a penalty there. It's just a little bit, you know, flagrant with the stick there as Nelson goes down.
0: And Brock Nelson trying to bite on that ketchup packet to get some blood. But unfortunately for him, didn't happen.
1: That's just a compete. Mac just kind of come back into the play there.
0: You love it.
1: Sometimes there he gets in there. A couple whacks along the stick. Not really any slashing there. But there as he drives up, you see his stick finish a little high there.
0: So here's the power play for Colorado. This is very dangerous with the score 2-1 Sharks. Avalanche put to the middle. A quick shot by Natchez. That's barely deflected wide. That little high-low high play very quickly executed by the Avs here. Olofsson, right circle back to Makar. Makar twisting, throwing it into the right corner to MacKinnon. In the middle is Nichushkin. MacKinnon with the puck exchanging, throwing it across the rink. Good tip by the Sharks defense, and it's out of the zone. Goodrow and Wenberg up front for the Sharks, back on defense. It's a combination of Ferraro with Desharnais. Here comes Martin Natchez to center, drops it back for a breaking MacKinnon. He's up to the Sharks line. They'll exchange now with the man on the left, Nichushkin. One hands into the slot, and Nichushkin was there, but a quick play by Barkley. Goodrow gets it out.
1: Yeah, a quick little broken play. I'm not sure if that was meant to go in front of the net there as McKinnon's going behind as they sort of ran into the referee there, both Klingberg and MacKinnon.
0: Now we're down to a minute left on the Sharks penalty. Here's Natchez. He's got the goal for Colorado. Drops for MacKinnon. Stick handles to the Sharks line. Loses in the check. His pass hit MacKinnon, or should say Eklund, and the Sharks clear.
1: Nice job on the entries there with MacKinnon trying to make some plays. Good sticks across, not allowing that middle play there to create that zone space.
0: Down to 40 seconds left in the Celebrini penalty. Here comes the Avalanche down the right wing side. Nelson, none the worse for wear by getting sticked there by Celebrini. Digs it free on the right side, exchanging passes with Taves. Devon Taves on the left point, feeds it over now into the corner. Lehkonen Back to Taves. 20 seconds on the power play as now it's Lekkonen shooting it. Body saved by Askarov. Rebound. Mukhamadulin tries to clear. Can't do it. Neither can Graf as it's sent back to the point now by Landeskog. He will get it back now from Taves and they will play catch with it. Landeskog moves into the circle. Shoots one high and wide. Off the corner glass. Out of the zone. And the Sharks will get a quick change. Delandria will step off for the final seconds of the penalty time. Celebrini jumping back onto the ice. And the call is over. Macklin's back on with the puck. Slides to the middle. Here comes Colin Graf. Moving right to left. And across the line. Makes a nifty move. Trying to get through Brent Burns. It's pretty hard to get around that big body. Celebrini getting it in the corner after the puck skittered away. Sending it toward the net. Right in front of the net there was Alex Wenberg with the pass behind him. And so the Avalanche able to clear it out. 12:40 to go. Second period at the tank. Here comes the Shark attack led by Eklund. He will cycle back with Avalanche taking away the lanes. And he will drop it back to the defense at the Sharks' blue line. Pick back up. Klingberg, long feed, too far. And unfortunately, Kurashev couldn't touch it. It went down to icing.
1: Unfortunately, Klingberg just got that puck up in the air a little bit. He tried to rifle that. He was a little bit on his back foot. That puck just soared on him a little bit. And I'm able to get that tip that Kurashev needed to keep this from being an icing here in the deep faceoff zone for it.
0: One note about Philip Kurashev. He's got a three-game goal-scoring streak. That is a career best. He's got a four-game point-scoring streak, too, with three goals and three assists in that span. Nice to see him fitting in with Eklund and Wenberg. Off the draw, Malinsky making the move, going to the backhander there against Eklund. The puck came in front, but it went off the stick of Taylor Makar. Now it's taken back. Malinsky shoots, save made. Uh-oh, rebound. There's another space, and it went wide. Oh, that was so close. Bartikoff had an opportunity, couldn't bang it home. Now it's sent toward the front of the net. Knocked free by Wenberg. Lifts one in the air as he's body checked there by Taylor Makar. Puck goes all the way down, but no icing on the play. So the Sharks will get the line change done with 11:55 to go in the second, and San Jose on top 2-1. Here comes Brent Burns. Good rush up the ice. Burns into the zone. Tried to center it there for Parker Kelly. Knocked aside by Wenberg. Throws it off the boards. A race for it. Can Will Smith get there? He's not going to beat Mikhail Makar to it, though. Makar barely beats Will to it and stopped what could have been a break for Smith.
1: So explosive with those skates.
0: Here comes Natchez down the left side, back the other way for Colorado. Drops back for McKinnon just on. Whips it rink wide off the stick of Mikhail Makar. Mikhail Makar keeps it in, though. Keeps it in. And that didn't stay in his possession for long. Celebrini tried to force the pass to Smith. Intercepted by Taves. Where is it? It's in the Shark zone. Celebrini settles. Gives to Smith, who's on the left wing now. Will double team there. Is able to carry to the red line and tap one in. And the Sharks need a line change anyway with 11 minutes to play in this second period. It is a 2-1 San Jose lead. Philip Kurashev, the go-ahead goal from Delandria and Klingberg at 4:07. 2-1-1 developing. Trouble. Hedman. Breakaway. McKinnon. Shoots. Block. Save. Nets off the mooring. No goal. McKinnon is mad. He thinks that should be called a goal because the puck was going toward the net when the net was knocked off the mooring. And they are saying no goal. Your thoughts, Mr. Hanna?
1: Wow. I'm going to have to see this. I'd be surprised if this possibly doesn't go towards a video review. Can they review this? As Skinner looks like he's just sort of out of control towards the net. McKinnon's all alone. And he just crashes into the net.
0: Well, they are going to talk about it. I predict they are going to review this, I think. I think they can review it because they can see if the puck crossed the goal line.
1: The net was for sure off.
0: Yes.
1: By a boatload.
0: But. In the instance where the puck is going to cross the goal line, here comes. Let's see what Chris Schlenker says. Let's see.
1: Just how late it happened. See how late the play is. It's off.
3: After discussion by the on ice officials, it was deemed that we have a good goal on the ice. The play will be under review.
0: There it is. So they're calling a good goal. They're going to review it. And again, because the puck was going to cross the goal line and it was in that progress, if the net popped off the moorings, they can call the goal.
1: Yeah, it just seems like it was such a late.
0: It was late because
1: it was off the pad. It goes low. The net's already off. And before he makes the shot to the net's off.
0: How about Jeff Skinner having a chat? Barkley Goodrow, Gabriel Landeskog about the play. They are now going to review this. This one will be
1: And it's interesting that it was a goal on the ice because he was emphatically waving it off. until he talked to the refs. And then the other ones were probably saying, well, nobody touched him when he knocked it off. I honestly don't know that rule, because the shot was not going towards the net when the net was off. The net was clearly off already, and then he tucks it in.
0: Yeah, but they can clearly do this because the puck, it was the progression of the puck the way it was going.
1: But it hadn't been shot yet.
0: Well, it sort of hadn't been shot yet.
1: Yeah, because it was already on the pad, and then he grabs it, and then he brings it back, and then he shoots it.
0: Yeah, that's the question. When did it happen? He tips it,
1: and
0: it's going toward the net.
1: The net's off now. It's not going towards until they shoot it.
0: You know what? That's no goal. We just looked at it. That's no
1: goal.
0: That
1: should be no goal,
0: right?
1: Because it's not shot towards the net. The net's already off.
0: Yep.
1: So now it's shot towards the net after the net's already off.
0: Yep. I think this is going to be no goal. We'll wait and see here. Let's get the call.
3: After video review, the call on the ice is confirmed. The puck would have entered the net before the net got blown off. Therefore, we have a good goal.
0: I don't agree with this.
1: No, neither do I. I mean, it's not shot towards the net.
0: He did get it, but he actually poked it in the net after the net came off.
1: Right, but the puck was not going towards the net before the net was off.
0: It sort of was. It stopped. It kind of stopped. It was going to stop. So that's the question.
1: Jeez, I don't know.
0: Yeah, now the fans are seeing it.
1: I'd love to see that role played out.
0: This is going to be Nathan MacKinnon's goal. The time of it, 9:10 of the second period. And for MacKinnon, that is going to be goal number 10 on the season. He's having a fantastic year. He extends his point scoring streak to 6 straight games, 4 goals and 2 assists. And the fans are buzzing about what they saw.
1: Yeah, Warsawski's not happy with his call on the bench. He wanted to have a chat with the ref, and the ref won't even go talk to him.
0: He agrees with us, I think. Off the faceoff, Celebrini over skates. In front of the net by himself is Manson. But he couldn't get the backhander through Askarov. Things are a little bit squirrely right now. The Sharks have got to settle down. They're 2-2. Brent Burns shoots toward the goal wide of the net for Colorado. Rebound, Smith. Checked there by Brock Nelson along the boards. Pops around behind the net. Brent Burns kept it in, dropped it back. Nichushkin holds it into Sharks territory. Oh, a headman feed by Ferraro. It would have been a 2-on-0 breakaway for Celebrini and Smith, and the Avalanche defense just got to it. Instead, it goes all the way down on the second chance for icing.
1: Yeah, those are those plays. If those defensemen just throw a soft one towards the net, you want to have, as a forward, just blow past the defenseman just for a second, because as a defenseman in front, if you can play out in front of that, which you're often trying to front pucks, then you can just coast one in behind, and the defense have no chance, and you get some breakaways off of that.
0: You know, I think Ryan Warsawski was still looking at another replay of that just a second ago.
1: Yeah, I mean, I'm still questioning it.
0: But I agree with you. On second look, I understood why they called it a goal on the ice, but after reviewing it, I thought they would have overturned it.
1: Yeah, I mean, I possibly give a penalty, but they didn't have a penalty called, because the penalty for knocking the net off, but the puck was not going towards the net before net was off.
0: That was not a deliberate knocking the net off the moorings, though, I don't think. Or do you think it was?
1: Yeah.
0: Okay. Fair enough.
1: Yeah, I'll give that.
0: Back to action. Smith tried to make the fancy play, batted away by Taves. Behind the Sharks net, centering attempt. Toffoli deflected a pass for MacKinnon. Nate gets it back, centering feed, and in point blank position. Nate just missed the goal. Cleared back out by the Sharks. 2-2 the score. This is where you get tested for a young team. You have to make sure you come right back at them. Celebrini puts to the middle, just misses Toffoli, and the Avalanche come right back. Natchez leads the way in. To the right circle, shot! Save made through a partial screen there by Askarov. Rebound MacKinnon, the shot. That is blocked by Mario Ferraro. He and Toffoli push it forward, but that's a nice keep-in by Cale Makar, and he dumps behind the net MacKinnon. Centering feed for Lekin and off the stick. And it came back out to center ice. We're down to 9:08 to go in the second period. Crowd a little bit quieted now with the game tied 2-2. Coming across the blue line, Landeskog. Feeds on the left wing, Drury. Spins away from the check, but a pass back toward the point where MacKinnon, I should say where Solovyov was off the mark. So the Avalanche regroup. Malinsky sends one toward the net, but it's sticked aside from the right wing circle there by Askarov. Neutral zone play. Solovyov on with Malinsky. Third deep pair for Colorado. They dump into the Sharks' territory. Ferraro turns away from the forecheck of Landeskog, but Landeskog digs it free for the Avs. Colorado has the better of the play here at this moment, since that goal was called in their favor. Malinsky shoots toward the net. Save made. Rebound just poked wide by Drury. Jack Drury carries behind the Sharks' net. Stick handles to the left circle. Back to the goal. Feeds it back to the point. Here comes the shot. That was by Malinsky. Blocked by traffic in front. And chipped out by Misa. Comes all the way down. Short of icing. And, you know, Misa does good little plays like that. He got it out of the zone, and he didn't get called for icing on the play. That's good skill.
1: Yeah, solid play there. And Ferraro goes off struggling as well. I think he took a shot either high up on the leg there or into the ankle. He was wincing really hard there, and he's still bent over there by the boards.
0: That's not good news. Remember, Tim Liljegren, late in the first period, got a puck either to the face or to the throat on the bench on a fluke play. Will not return with an upper body injury. So the Sharks are down to 5D, and if Ferraro can't keep going, that'll be four. I think he's probably going to be okay, knowing Mario. Good play by Kurashev. Flips it over on the right. Wenberg with a good stride. Skates into the offensive zone. Stops in the right corner. Trying to feed it back to Kurashev. Here's Nate MacKinnon to block it. And here come the Avalanche. A pass on the right for Nichushkin. Knocked away by Orlov's alert play. The Avalanche back to their own blue line. Turn it over. Orlov flips ahead. And Ekman races across the line. Looked like Wenberg was onside. But they say no. And so 7:13 remains in the second period as we get a stoppage. This game is coming to you from SAP Center at San Jose, and it's another great one. It's the Sharks 2, the Avalanche 2. You're listening to the San Jose Sharks Audio Network. Ball is in the air, so head the Sharks ice for our public ice skating sessions. You've got to do this. Whether you're learning something new, showing off your skills, or just out for some frozen fun, there's no better place to glide, to laugh, and to make memories than Sharks Ice in San Jose. Feel the energy of the rink and the spirit of the Sharks with every stride that you take. 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It's getting close to the holiday time. You want to get on the ice, right?
1: That's right. Gotta get on the ice.
0: Faceoff coming up just outside the Avalanche blue line. Sharks have Giles, Goodrow, Delandria up front. Back on defense, Klingberg with Mukha Medulla. Remember, only five defense on the Sharks roster since the injury to Tim Liljegren at the first period. So off the faceoff, Klingberg shoots one in. With that situation, it's probably a very lucky thing that they have somebody with Klingberg's experience available.
1: No, for sure. Obviously, it's not easy to go down to 5D and then switching pairs and the extra ice. And especially with the way the ice is tilted a little bit, always harder to play in the defensive zone of the Sharks. You got to find a way to create a little bit more offense.
0: Back to the Sharks' blue line. Bumped in by Taylor McCarr. Back to get it, Barclay Goodrow. Backhands up. Taylor McCarr centers off of the stick of Bartikoff. And so the Sharks able to work it free. And they get it out of the zone. And Delandrie, who's having a pretty solid game, just picks the puck up and taps it forward. Olsson lead pass. 2-1-1 developing. Here's Landeskog on the left. Drury had the chance, but puck ended up getting deflected wide. It was a 2-on-1 break for Colorado, and it happened just out of nothing.
1: Yeah, quick play there. I think that just shot hit off the knob of the stick there of Askarov.
0: Neutral zone play now. Drury throws it across the ice for the Avalanche. 2-2 the score here. And it'll be an icing call against Colorado. As the play from Burns on the left side goes all the way down. Burnsy, an ageless 40 years on this earth. Still's got the beard, still's got the setup at home where he raises his own meat. Very lean, very lean.
1: Works out with big chains and tires and whatever else he can strap on the body. Switch to the number 84.
0: Yeah, the MVP, by the way, is Susan Burns, his wife.
1: That's very true, very true.
0: Most valuable person. Yeah, 84 is an interesting choice. In 88, Nate just has it. He wore that in San Jose. And, of course, Cale Makar has 8. He's not going to get that. But 84, fascinating.
1: I'm curious. What year was he born?
0: Brent Burns? He was born in 1985.
1: 85, so not even that.
0: I mean, that would have been an interesting choice. But he picked 84. Maybe he wished he was born in 84.
1: Yeah, there you go.
0: Uh-oh, giveaway by Klingberg. Moving in, a chance for Colton. That's an angle play. Good stick stop by Askarov. Remember that save. That could be really important in front of a net. He makes another stop on Nichushkin this time. Colton is right there. Orlov giving him a push. But again, a little turnover by Klingberg trying to get the puck through. And Ross Colton is a very skilled player on that left wing side. But Askarov was totally equal to the task. We've got a break in the action with 5:26 to go in the second period. This game is coming to you from SAP Center at San Jose. The score, the San Jose Sharks 2. the Colorado Avalanche, too. This is the San Jose Sharks Audio Network. Saturday, November 8th at 7 p.m., the San Jose Sharks are taking on the Stanley Cup champion Florida Panthers, and they're also honoring the brave men and women who serve and have served our country during Military Appreciation Night. 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All fans in attendance will receive a Sharks Military Appreciation flight tag. Visit sjsharks.com/tickets. The Sharks have been playing the Avalanche on that night. Brent Burns were in the building. He would have wanted his own flight tag.
1: Yeah, for sure.
0: Burnsy very, very much involved with members of the armed services. Fed forward by Colorado. Batted down with a stick a little bit above the shoulder there by Brock Nelson. So they blow the play dead. 5:05 to go, second period. 2-2 the score. The Sharks were down 1-0 when Martin Natchez's ninth goal of the season came 30 seconds into the game from Cale Makar and Devon Taves. Macklin Celebrini tied it at 18:21 of the first. With a beautiful goal, the seventh of the season from Toffoli and Mukko Madulin. And then in the second period, Philip Kurashev gave San Jose the lead with his fourth of a season, Delandria and Klingberg assisting, and yet, on a reviewed call, Nathan MacKinnon is awarded his 10th goal of a season at 9:10, assisted by Lekkonen and Nichushkin. Dumped down the ice into the Shark zone now. Mukko Madulin just snuffing it away, flipping the puck across the rink himself, and the Sharks moving it out. Off the skate of Orlov there on that pass by Kurashev. It goes all the way down. Eklund gave chase into the left corner. And now Mukum would make that Kurashev is going to be able to keep it in on the left wing side. Orlov couldn't reach it. MacKinnon skates out. Orlov's caught off ice. MacKinnon crisscrossing there with Lekkonen. Sending a backhand pass in the direction of Makar. Knocked aside. Good job by Orlov getting back at the last second there. Where's the puck? Delayed offside against the Sharks. They're going to have to tag it up. Fans don't like that. So the Avalanche have the chance to regroup back in their own zone. Again, that tying goal, MacKinnon's 10th from Lekkonen and Nichushkin. Dumped in on net by the Avs, knocked aside by Askarov. Headman feed there by Ferraro. Trying to get it to Skinner, but it kind of jumped up in the air on him. Couldn't get it.
1: Skinner wasn't even looking at it. As Ferraro put that up to him, Skinner was looking ahead of him. I think he was checking his shoulder to see if there was a defenseman playing that. And it just kind of went right through his feet.
0: Weird. It was up in the air a little bit.
1: Yeah, it was maybe a little bit up in the air, but I don't think Skinner didn't even make a move at it as he was looking up the ice for a second.
0: Now they bring it all the way back. Issa out there with Skinner and Graf. We've got Orlov with Ferraro at the moment. Off the draw, Avalanche win it. Parker Kelly put it back to the point. Soloviov shoots it wide. Walensky keeps it in, moves to his left. Backhands from the blue line down into the left corner. Taylor Makar in there forechecking. He's in his first NHL game today for the Avalanche along with his brother Cale. Ferraro and Taylor Makar fighting for it there. Dug free, worked loose near side. I should point out that, well, here comes a play toward the point. Oh boy, Skinner blocked the shot.
1: Lost his blade
0: on the play. He's going to have to kind of push back to the Sharks bench here. And he gets A for effort there coming off. But here come the Avalanche moving in. A little backhand chance right on. And that is a great save off Bartikoff, by the Sharks' Askarov. Bartikoff tried to feed it across the ice, knocked aside. That skate blade is still inside the San Jose zone.
1: Oh.
0: A couple of Avalanche ran into each other. Sharks move in 3-on-2. A little drop pass back, knocked away by an Avalanche player falling on the ice. Two-man attack for Colorado. Now it's three men on the right. Moving in. Olofsson, the drive from the right side, high and wide. And so some weird moments here. Finally, that skate blade was picked up by one of the officials and pushed over toward the bench. And finally, they can put it over the bench and give it to the trainer, the equipment manager. Tipped out there by Goodrow. Nice play. Headed ahead to Patrick Giles. Cross the line. And it'll be stopped for offside. As Giles put it off the boards, put himself offside, basically, when Goodrow moved back in. So we get a break with 2:26 to go in the second period. Shots are 28-10 in favor of Colorado, but the score is the Sharks 2 and the Avalanche 2. Back after this, San Jose Sharks Audio Network. Join us tomorrow at 4:30 in the afternoon Pacific time as the Sharks take on the Detroit Red Wings here at SAP Center. 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They don't have any twilight double headers anymore. In fact, they don't have very many double headers in baseball.
1: No.
0: That is all television related. It's off the faceoff now. Here comes the attack for the Sharks. 2-2 the score here. Dumped in by Mukha Badulin. They're calling him for icing. Yeah, yeah. You got to make sure you're at the red line there, and Mook wasn't. So they bring it all the way back. Fortunately, this group is not that tired because we just had a commercial.
1: Yeah, well, that was a good 3-4 feet before the red line. I'm not sure he's trying to get the quick jump, but he's got to get to the red line there. Unfortunately, another deep faceoff zone here, which seems like we've been calling a lot of these for the Sharks the second period.
0: Well, they'll drop it, and the Avalanche's Brock Nelson wins it. Nichushkin puts it on the point. Manson moves away from Will Smith, cuts into the circle, taken down by Smith. Play continues, no call, and the Sharks able to break out. Three-man attack, two men back for Colorado. On the left side, Celebrini, and across the Avalanche blue line, cuts behind the net, tried to center it, got checked there. That was pretty effective coverage by Brent Burns. Got a piece of Celebrini and knocked it away. But the Sharks are starting over. They throw it back into the Colorado territory. Colton kept the puck away there from Celebrini's forecheck, and the Avs clear it back to the Sharks' blue line. Long pass, Klingberg. Celebrini on the right crosses the blue line into the Avalanche zone. Shoots one! That got through, and it's stopped by Mackenzie Blackwood at the edge of the crease.
1: Good job there by the Colorado Avalanche defenseman, just pushing Toffoli out to the side, getting him out of the lane of Blackwood, as Celebrini just sort of rolled to the middle. I think he thought Toffoli was going to be able to hold the net front, and he just throws that sort of soft wrist, or didn't get anything on this shot, hoping to get a little bit of a screen for Blackwood. That's an easy save for him.
0: Little discussion by the Sharks before this face-off. Wenberg's line is out there with Orloff and Ferraro on D. Orloff now moving to the right side, which he's pretty comfortable doing. Off the face-off, though, the Avalanche will win it, and they'll poke it out to center ice. MacKinnon gets it there. Knocks a bouncer toward the net. Askarov in goal to our right. Turns that one aside. Puck skitters to the near corner. Grabbed by Ferraro. Kind of fan of the puck, but the Sharks get it out. Good effort by Kurashev and Eklund to get it. And Eklund moves in onside across the blue line and rifles the puck around the far boards. Sensing that, Kurashev worked it free. Feeds Eklund now in the right corner. He dances with the puck with Taves on him. Sends across the rink. Kurashev turns and shoots. That's blocked. I think MacKinnon's and Makar's stick both got on that, and it went wide. Wenberg keeps it in. Minute remaining in the second. Here's Wenberg in the offensive zone, dropping it back. Ferraro, the shot with great screen set up by Kurashev in front, but a save made by Blackwood. Rebound not cleared out by Colorado. Orloff kept it in. Sharks cycling it around. Here's now Wenberg moving into the left circle. A little drop pass, maybe a little bit too much on that. The Avalanche able to knock it aside. Eklund's getting back, but here comes MacKinnon picking up speed. He puts on the brakes across the line, takes the shot. A challenge and a save made down low. Good stick stop by Askarov. Behind the net, intercepted there by the Sharks. Good job by Wenberg to keep that puck away from MacKinnon. And he slides a soft one up to the Avalanche blue line as the Sharks need a change with 20 seconds left in the period, and they'll get it because of an offside play countering for Colorado.
1: Yeah, those are those plays. That was a great offensive movement by the Sharks in the offensive zone, but just, you know, a little bit too much, sort of that blind behind the back pass. You do that against the Colorado Avalanche, especially with MacKinnon out there. He gets some space and some time. He got a really good scoring chance late in the period there off a little bit of a delay with Eklund back.
0: Off the faceoff, the Avalanche dump it in. Askarov sends it along the boards. That's intercepted by Landeskog in the corner. He tosses it around to the right side. He and Mukha Badulin fight for it. Mukha Badulin won that little battle. Goodrow now scrumming forward on the near boards. Clock down to 1 second. Smart play by Goodrow. Just hold it up against the boards. Let the clock get to zero and get out of the second period with a 2-2 tie.
1: Yeah, you said it. Get out of the second period. You know, again, it's a 2-2 tie. The Sharks had a lead there for a little bit, but they were sort of under siege there in that second. A lot of the time tilted towards the Sharks' end. 30 shots to 11 right now, and the Sharks, again, have to, you know, do something more to create a little bit more offense in the third period. The faceoff percentage back up to 60-40 the Colorado Avalanche way, but just the shot attempts, 50 shot attempts for the Colorado Avalanche in the game today, and they got to come out with a little bit better of a game plan, a little bit better focus here in the third period to try and create some offense.
0: Shots on goal in the second period, Colorado 15, a two-period total of 30. The Sharks only 5, a two-period total of just 11. But with goals by Macklin Celebrini and Philip Kurashev, the Sharks are all even with Colorado by a 2-2 count. Drew Remenda is going to stop by with our second intermission check-in in just a couple of minutes. We'll take a look at out-of-town scores and get beyond the numbers. All of that coming up in the second intermission. We're at SAP Center at San Jose. Again, the score at the end of two. The San Jose Sharks 2 and the Colorado Avalanche 2. You're listening to the San Jose Sharks Audio Network. Ready to go for the third period here at SAP Center at San Jose, and it's anybody's hockey game. The Sharks are all even with the Avalanche 2-2. And before we get going, as sometimes happens, a little conclave at the edge of the referee's crease. Chris Schlenker, one of the referees, came over and was chatting with Tyler Toffoli, and so Gabriel Landeskog showed some interest in that. They had a little conversation about something, ostensibly probably the reviewed play that led to the goal awarded to McKinnon that Drew and I were just talking about a few minutes ago. I think Drew's convinced me that it was the right call. I've been going back and forth as to whether it should be or not. I think it probably was. So we'll have to take a look, get the opinions of the guys in teal after this game is over. In the meantime, the Sharks are in this game with Colorado. Yaroslav Askarov has 28 saves. He has done a fine job tonight. And Mackenzie Blackwood back to action for the first time this year after being injured and rehabbing it in the offseason with a lower body ailment. He's back in goal to our right. Here we go. Third period's underway. Sharks in the offensive zone, starting with the Wenberg line. It's been the best line the last couple of games. Nice keep in there by the Sharks, but Kurashev overskated, and partly that was due to the fact that Nathan McKinnon got back and made a defensive play. McKinnon's been just money for the Avalanche. He pokes the puck forward. Now it's Natchez reaching for it, trying to get around Orlov. Couldn't do it. Orlov and Mukha Madulin on defense. 5D for the Sharks since the end of the first period when a fluke accident injured Tim Liljegren, a puck hitting him on the bench. And that is a tough situation. Let's hope it's not too serious, but I've got a funny feeling he might be out for a little while.
1: Yeah, you never like to see a puck, and it came up hot, and then he gets it up there in the upper body area. You hope he's all right.
0: Brent Burns, former Shark, tosses it forward. The ageless wonder got it ahead now to Nichushkin, who carries down the right for the Avalanche. Crosses the San Jose line. Celebrini turns and blocks the drop pass intended for Colt. What a great play. And Macklin feeds it across the ice to the right wing. That's where Toffoli picks up, put it in the corner. Centering play by Celebrini. It was blocked by the Avalanche sticks. Back the other way comes Brock Nelson, former New York Islander, valuable member of this team too. Sends it in deep with Colton and Nichushkin. Nichushkin lost the stick. It's in front. It's off of the goalpost and a deflection by Nelson right in front. That was awfully close.
1: Wow, that came right hard, right off the mid post, right back out on a quick play towards the net.
0: Meanwhile, behind the San Jose goal line, Klingberg wins a little battle right there with Colton. Picked up by Graf. Flings it cross ice, but he missed Ferraro, so the Avalanche intercept. Drury bumped by Ferraro along the right boards in the Shark zone. Misa lost it. Centering attempt there by the Avalanche, but it's a good defensive play by Colin Graf to intercept. He had Skinner breaking at center, but the Avalanche step in front of that. And here's Olsson moving in, shooting the puck from the left wing side. And it's gloved and covered up by Askarov. Smart play by Askarov. Things were tilted in the wrong direction here.
1: Yeah, the Sharks having a little bit of trouble there connecting those, you know, passes coming out of the own, out of their own zone. Reminiscent of the first period, second period. This is an area where, again, Colorado can come at you in waves, and if you're not able to break that puck out, connect two passes, you're not getting the puck in deep, and you're not going to be able to create any offense here.
0: Colorado has a plus 12 goals against goals for average in the third period. Differential is very good. Off the faceoff, it's poked wide. Uh-oh, angled out in front. Jack Drury trying to slip that one through, but Askarov putting his glove on it. Let me rephrase that. Avalanche have the best goal differential in the third period at plus 12. And they are 1-0 when tied after two periods of play. Only one game they've been tied. The Sharks in this situation are 0-2-2 at home when trailing or when tied at the end of one, as they were. 0-0-1 when tied after two. So we'll see if they can work a victory out of this one.
1: You have to be able to create some offense. And again, you talk about goals, and it's okay that it's a 2-2 tie here right now, but getting outshot 31-11, you have to be able to create some offensive chances to be able to pick up a win here tonight.
0: Well, and only one shot after the Kurashev goal at 4:07 of the second period, so that's almost 16 minutes with one shot on net. They've got to generate something here, and they've got to get the puck back. Here's a shot coming from Delandria on a turnover. That got deflected. Not sure if Blackwood got a piece of that, but it ended up going wide. sent all the way down by Colorado. And Desharnais, nice hustle to get back to make sure that's an icing call. How about Desharnais? Kind of bumps into Taylor McCarr after the play was blown dead. Kind of leans on him. Oh, sorry, bud. Nice to see you.
1: Yeah,
0: how's your brother doing? I know your brother. He's a good guy.
1: Yeah, don't try and beat me out for those icings there.
0: Tomorrow will be on the air at 4:30 from SAP Center. Sharks and the Red Wings. Face-off drop, right side of Blackwood. Burns is there, checked by Toffoli. Puck along the left wing board. Sharks trying to get it. Knocked down there by Smith. Cross ice to the right point. Klingberg shoots. Hit the skates of Toffoli. Went wide. Now Smith steals it. Throws it to his left. Here's Celebrini shooting it. Save made by Blackwood. Celebrini worked it loose. Klingberg couldn't quite keep in. He stretched out to stop the puck, but he's got to regroup. Celebrini across the line. Lost the puck. Gets it back. Every time he's on the ice, something interesting happens. Is now it's chopped by Devon Taves. It goes up over the glass. This should be a penalty for delay of game over glass against the Colorado Avalanche veteran defenseman. And it's going to be. At 3:07 of the third, opportunity is knocking for Sharks hockey as Devon Taves takes a two-minute delay over glass penalty, and the Sharks power play will step on the ice.
1: Yeah, an unfortunate bounce there for Taves, and a big opportunity here for the Sharks on the power play as that puck was just sort of rolling as he sort of whacked at it, and it ends up over the glass, and the Sharks have a great opportunity. One of the Toyota keys tonight was power play, specialty teams, and this is a chance for the Sharks to create some offense here.
0: 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Off the draw, Will Smith tried to hurry the pass across the rink. It got blocked. The Avalanche muscled it out to center ice. Nichushkin worked it up to the Sharks line, but Klingberg is there, and he sends it ahead. Celebrini and Toffoli move it across the line, not exactly artfully, so the Avalanche slowing it down, and they're able to clear the length of the ice. Nichushkin started on the PK, but Parker Kelly's out there with Jack Drury right now up front. Back on defense, it's McCarr with Burns. Here come the Sharks on the power play, moving through the attack. Across the line, Will Smith couldn't get it. Eklund does. Sends down to Smith in the left corner. Takes it back on the left point. Cross ice, Klingberg. Back to Eklund, being bothered by Drury. Gives to Will Smith. Puts it through the middle. Now it's in front. Off of Toffoli. Off of the defense. And on goal. And Blackwood able to hang out of it.
1: Wow, sort of a tic-tac-toe. They found that seat. Toffoli just sort of throwing his eyes up there as he thought he could have shot that puck as Blackwood was sort of inching over, but he elected to slice that across over to try and get that to Celebrini, and that puck deflected off of the Avalanche defender and almost tucked into Blackwood there. Thought he might find a hole, but no chance there as Blackwood smothers it.
0: 2-2 the score. The reason for that, the reviewed play that led to Nathan McKinnon's 10th of the season in the second period. He is the first NHL player to get to 10 goals this year. Off the faceoff, Sharks in this 2-2 game have it on the power play. Kurashev and Orlov send it over to Skinner, and he had Misa in front, but Manson broke up the pass. Kurashev, good hustle. Fed it back to the point. Orlov keeps it in, whips it across the rink. There is Wenberg trying to shoot it. It's blocked, and Brock Nelson carries it out of the zone and shoots the length of the ice. 45 seconds to go, and the penalty on Devon Taves. Sharks need to get more opportunities toward the net. Let's see if they can with Wenberg. Moving to his right across the line, veering to his left, trying to make the play, loses on a stick check. McCarr pivoted, got it over there, gunned it around the boards, but Skinner held it in. Cross ice, Orlov feeds to the middle. Here's Kurashev, stick handling, holding it. Moving it back to Orlov on the point. Return for Kurashev, it just got to him. Kurashev skates into the left wing corner. Feeds it back to the point, Orlov the drive. Blocked by Parker Kelly, wide. Skinner lifts his stick. Trying to grab the puck on the near side. Misa, what a great play off the boards. Got it to Wenberg with the pass back to the point off the stick of Orlov.
1: Yeah, Orlov. Unfortunately, Orlov just being a left defenseman there. When he got that pass there, put it right in his feet and underneath the blade, unfortunately.
0: How about that play by Misa off the boards? Pretty sharp. This kid's going to be all right. Dumped down the ice by San Jose. Penalty is over. So now the Sharks need the momentum that they tried to get. Here's Giles moving in, shooting it toward the goal. Good idea from the right boards, and Blackwood makes the save and hangs on. Shots on goal to 31-15 now in favor of Colorado. So the Sharks, a couple of chances generated from that power play.
1: Yeah, no, they get some shots. Hopefully they can create some momentum here and start hanging out in the Avalanche zone just a little bit more. Blackwood hasn't been tested that much. Not too many high-quality opportunities for the Sharks. And see if they can keep the momentum going here in the third.
0: Remember I mentioned that Nathan MacKinnon is the first NHL player to get to 10 goals? The last time it happened for this franchise was when Peter Stastny did it in 82-83. It's over 40 years ago.
1: Wow, you wouldn't have expected that. No. with the teams the Avalanche has produced over those years.
0: Well, slow starts, but they end up on top at the end. Off the faceoff, here's Wennberg with the puck, twisting, turning. 2-2 the score in the third. William Eklund gets his pass. William Eklund fighting for the puck, digging it free. Holding onto it, check. Tries to send it back to the point, but it's blocked. And it'll be picked up by Natchez, and he moves down the left wing. Across the Sharks line, tried to make the play. Kurashev deflected it, and he gets it back from Mukha Madula. Sharks have a three-man attack. Here's Wennberg across the line. Feet on the left. Here comes Eklund moving in. Tried to send it across, but it hit the skates of the back-checking Natchez, who ends up with the puck and leads it up to MacKinnon. He's going to break in, semi-break into the zone. Nice influence by Ferraro to force him to the outside. Then they bump into each other, but MacKinnon perseveres, knocked it free, and Wennberg will slip it out. The puck will be short of icing, and the Sharks dodge a major bullet.
1: Yeah, that was a nice play by Ferraro, closing the gap in the distance on MacKinnon quickly, who had a quick break there off the Natchez pass.
0: 13.5 to go in the game. Sharks 2, Avalanche 2. Colorado moves to the Sharks line again. Celebrini poked it loose. It bounced back. Macklin takes the puck back, leads it for Smith. Sends on the left to Toffoli, to the middle of Celebrini. He tipped that one out of the air against Nelson one-on-one, but the Avalanche pick up, and they shoot it all the way down. That'll be icing against Colorado, so Sharks are in a decent position. They've gotten a little bit better on the faceoff since the start of the second period, Scott. Right now it's 57% for the Avalanche to 43 for the Sharks. But remember, they had won like 75% of the draws early.
1: Yeah, I was really tilted there in the first period. Obviously, I hope they're going to be able to come back from that. So again, it's going to be important here in the last 13 minutes of this third period here to have good faceoffs, and here's one deep in the zone for them.
0: But the Avalanche win it. Fed up the boards, not out. Good keep in by the Sharks. Will Smith goes to Klingberg. He shoots one from the left circle, just high and wide. It was a nice setup and a close call in front. Celebrini picks back up. Stick handles away. What a great move. He goes in and he shoots it up high. And it's up over the glass and out. But what a spectacular play by Macklin Celebrini as he headed toward the net. Macklin is saying there should be a penalty against Colorado there.
1: Yeah, he's hoping for a hook, a trip as he got knocked down as he makes a dynamic play there through the middle there. Just puts it up and over. What a play.
0: He basically got tripped up there.
1: Yeah, and I think there was also a broken stick there as well. I'm not sure he tripped over the broken stick as it got kicked to the corner.
0: Breaking the action. 12:59 to play in the third. The score, the Sharks 2, the Avalanche 2. Back to SAP Center at San Jose in a moment on the San Jose Sharks Audio Network. 12 minutes, 59 seconds remaining in the third period here at SAP Center at San Jose. Not quite nail-biting time yet. We got a face-off coming up to the right side of Mackenzie Blackwood. The Sharks, in this 2-2 tie, win the draw. They poke it over to the right-wing boards. But Cale Makar, with that great stride, gets over there first and knocks it back out to center ice. Jeff Skinner just got high-sticked in the neutral zone by Landeskog. Down he went. He grabs his nose. And a penalty is coming up to Landeskog as a result of that. As they come over to see if any blood was drawn, it'll probably just be 2 minutes. Landeskog not exactly looking too thrilled with all of this, but opportunity again knocks for the Sharks as we pause 10 seconds for station identification on the San Jose Sharks Audio Network.
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0: Captain Gabriel Landeskog takes a seat in the penalty box for the Colorado Avalanche for high sticking at 7:13 of the third. Sharks are on the power play for the third time in this game from Power Business Technology, copiers and printers for your office needs. They win the faceoff. Klingberg moves to his right, tosses to his left to the half boards. Smith shoots it across the rink, bounced off the corner boards to Celebrini, back across the ice to Smith. Smith backhands over to Klingberg to Celebrini, shoots one! And that went off of Blackwood and went up over the glass and into the crowd.
1: Well, that go off the mask or off the glove. Great little play at the blue line there by Will Smith. A little sauce backhand pass up to Klingberg, who Celebrini was locked and loaded on that far side, and Klingberg lays one out for him. He got all of that up high on Blackwood.
0: That was from the left circle. I think it just glanced off the top of his mask.
1: Yeah, I think so too.
0: Celebrini in the face-off circle. loses the draw. Nice job by Nichushkin to get there ahead of Toffoli and gun it all the way down for Colorado. So it's minute 35 now remaining on the penalty to Landeskog. A near giveaway by Klingberg, but he got it over to Toffoli and Smith. Smith drops for Celebrini, and here comes San Jose. Through center. Celebrini on the right, Toffoli across the line. Backhands it forward. Smith's going to get it. Winds it around far side. Eklund will take it. Move away from the defense. He stops. He pivots. He gives to Smith in the right corner now. Will protecting the puck against Taves. Toffoli digging at it. Smith trying to get it. Comes back to Celebrini on the point. Moves to his left. Shoots one! And it's wide. Into the corner. Grabbed now by Eklund. Eklund twists back. Minute to go on the power play. Eklund and Klingberg exchanging now. Defending near Nichushkin. Will Smith back to Klingberg, holds the puck, sends it back to Will Smith. Celebrini's in the right circle. Here comes Smith shooting it, and that's deflected right toward the goal. Save made by

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1: His back edge as he was trying to back up. I think he was trying to take that puck behind the net.
2: Here comes San Jose on the man advantage. 10 seconds to go in their power play. They put it across the line. Skinner, who drew the call, stick handles, holds it, feeds to the right, and the slap shot by Kurashev just wide. Misa on the rebound couldn't hold onto it. Cleared back out. Penalty on Landeskog is over. Can the Sharks use some momentum that they developed on this power play to develop an offensive chance to take the lead? It's 2-2 with 10.5 remaining in the third. I'm at SAP Center in San Jose with you. Glad you're with us. With Scott Hannon, I'm Dan Rusinowski. Here in the third period, he's back inside the Avalanche zone. He'll be picked up by Colorado. Manson, able to push it ahead. Natchez tosses over to the left, and Taves is able to pick up and dump into the zone. Weird bounce. Sharks pick it up in the middle. Barkley Goodrow skates up the middle and gets it out. From the red line, he put it off the right boards and is chasing it down in the corner. He tipped it to puck. It's loose on the right side. Grabbed by McKinnon, who backhands it ahead, but Mukko Madulin calmly stops it just outside the Avalanche blue line. Fed it across the ice, and Ferraro dumped in, and now the Sharks can change. 9:50 remaining in the game. Regulation time. 2-2 the score. Shots 32-17 in favor of Colorado. A heart-palpitating moment for Yaroslav Askarov in the net. And as I mentioned, we saw that a few times with Artur Zerbe over the years. And he made spectacular recoveries and great saves, too, to get the crowd into a frenzy. San Jose's forechecking. Behind the goal line, Taves lost it to Toffoli. Centering feet. Oh, he just missed Will Smith. Just barely. But Toffoli's going to get it back to Settembrini, who holds it. Tried to flip it to Smith. Couldn't get it. Avalanche can't clear either. Orlov, nice keep-in, holds the puck. Settembrini got the drop. Now to Toffoli. Toffoli hanging it left wards. Feeds it across the rink. Desharnais. He shoots toward the goal with Smith knocked down in front. A bouncer off the inboard as it went wide, but Smith was down on his stomach. Couldn't get it. Cleared back out by Colorado.
1: A little bit more jump here for San Jose. Create some turnovers in the offensive zone.
2: Bounce forward. Kurashev on the ice with Eklund and Wenberg. They turn it over. Avalanche back the other way. Colton down the left side, angle shot, save made there by Askarov. Rebound, gloved down by Kurashev, couldn't get it. Now he gets it back from Wenberg. Wenberg stick handles up the left wing side, getting the return feed and just pushing it ahead. Kurashev forechecks as his line mates go off on the change. 8.5 remaining in the third. It is 2-2 the score in the third period. Misa on the right puts himself offside, unfortunately, as he overskates at the blue line. And we get a whistle and a break. 8:28 to play. Our broadcast is coming to you from SAP Center at San Jose. Once again, the score, the Sharks 2 and the Avalanche 2. This is the San Jose Sharks Audio Network. Tonight's broadcast is brought to you in part by SAP. Experience the game like never before. With insights and stats calculated by SAP, we connect you to 30 years of Sharks hockey. We like to get beyond the numbers with SAP. We will certainly do that throughout the course of the regular season. Right here, the numbers show a tie game. 2-2 the score. Sharks even with Colorado. San Jose wins the draw in the third. 8.5 to play, and they dump one in. Graffin forechecking forces the issue. Taken away by Skinner for a second, but Landeskog recovered it. Couldn't get around Misa's check, but then Jack Drury checked it away from him. Really tight quarters here in the offensive zone in the third. A little collision a couple of times. Skinner flew down to the ice. Here comes Landeskog on the attack. And now it's Olsson moving in, shooting it, save made. Rebound picked back up. Skinner knocking down his man. Misa skates away with it, moves to the middle of the ice, loses on the check, though, to Manson. So he has to reach back, grab it, and backhand it forward. But that ended the zone entry on the rush. Colorado shoots it all the way down. That's going to be icing against the Avalanche. This play has gotten a little bit discombobulated here for the last couple of minutes. Usually when that happens, somebody gets a break and they score.
1: Yeah, and this is, I think, going to benefit the Sharks. I think after the power plays that they got, the Colorado Avalanche just aren't as cohesive as a unit offensively. And the Sharks are starting to create some turnovers in the offensive zone. They're starting to create a little bit more shots here. Hopefully this plays to the advantage of the Teal.
2: Wenberg is out there with Kurashev and Eklund going up against the Jack.

0: victory line for Coach Jared Bednar and the Avalanche. 2-2 the score. Avalanche win the faceoff. They lift one clear. Orlov gloves the puck down, then feeds to the right. Eklund will grab it. He skates up to the blue line, but he runs into the check of Martin Natchez, who not only scores goals, but he makes good plays in all three zones. And the Avalanche able to chip it off and get the line change they need. Luka Madulin moves to the attack. To the red line, shoots in. This time he was at the red line before dumping it in. Not last time. Eklund worked the free. Kurashev's got it. Moves into the corner. Centering feed there for Celebrini just on. Off his stick. Macklin takes it back from Orlov. Kicks the puck in his skate. Knocked down as the crowd wants a penalty. Not going to get called. Celebrini gets it back. Leaves it there for Kurashev. He shoots it. It's off the goalpost or crossbar, and it ricochets out of play. Philip Kurashev has been a lightning rod for the Sharks today.
1: Yeah, he's played really well. He had a, you know, he was one of the guys getting a few shots in the first period, and there he just rattles one off the post. I love how he's jumping on loose pucks here. He shoots the puck towards the net. Great screen by Eklund as he gets right in the eyes of Blackwood. This just goes up off the crossbar.
0: 13:03 gone by in the third. Philip Kurashev has his fourth goal of the season. But Nathan MacKinnon has his 10th. Off the draw. Ferraro just sweeps the puck in. He's going to make that conservative play. Just tip it forward and get back defensively. Unfortunately, though, Nate just took that pass and moves down the wing against Ferraro. It goes into the Shark zone. Nathan MacKinnon grabbing it for Colorado against Ferraro. Centering attempt. Good defensive play by Celebrini there against Lekkonen, who was parked in front. And now Celebrini gets it back from Smith. Goes to the attack. Cross the line. Lead pass. Smith moving in. Bouncing puck for him as he tried to tee up and shoot it. And so the Avalanche got a real break there. Celebrini taken down as the Avalanche move into the Shark zone. Here's MacKinnon shooting it. Blocked. MacKinnon gets it back. Man on a mission here. Checked by Desharnais, who worked it free. Ferraro turns away from Natchez, slips it over to Toffoli, and now to Celebrini, and the Sharks are out of the zone. Smith at the red line will flick it in. Sharks need a line change with 6:05 remaining in the game. 2-2 the score here at SAP Center at San Jose. And so it'll be grabbed by Colorado. Long play down the ice. That's icing against the Avalanche. They've done that a few times here. These are opportunities you've got to take advantage of for San Jose point of view.
1: Yeah, definitely. I think they're doing a much better job through the neutral zone, and the Avalanche are just trying to make hard plays to tips, and there that play just soared on the Bernsey pass, and this is another faceoff deep in the zone. And like I said, the Sharks are taking advantage of the fact that they're playing just a little bit tighter. They're getting a little bit more offensive zone chances, creating some turnovers, and hopefully this ends up in some offensive chances.
0: Off the draw now, taken by Colorado. They lift it out to center ice. Klingberg tried to make the defensive play there. Got a little piece of the puck, kept it away there from Nichushkin. And so Delandria will pick it back up. And the Sharks getting it to the red line and dumping it in. 5.5 remaining in the third period. San Jose's got Delandria scooting to the puck, turns and shoots. Blacked off the stick. Orlov deflected it. He was in deep. Delandria's back. Ty has the puck back at his own blue line. Flicks it over to Klingberg. He smoothly skates across the line. Tries to shoot it toward the goal. Makar deflected that just enough to slow it down. And Blackwood made the save, and we get a break. 5:16 to play in regulation. The score is tied 2-2. We'll be back to SAP Center with more Sharks Avalanche hockey on the San Jose Sharks Audio Network. Well, we're getting down to the nitty-gritty. 5:16 to go in the third. Shots 34-19 in favor of Colorado, but it's 2-2. Big face-off inside the Avalanche zone coming up. The Sharks are putting out Wennberg, Eklund, Kurashev with Luka Madulin and Orlov back on defense. Only five defensemen for two full periods. Dmitry Orlov has played 23 minutes and 43 seconds. Puck drop. Controlled by MacKinnon. Whips it across the rink. Here's Natchez to center. Natchez lead pass MacKinnon across the San Jose line. Rink wide toss for Taves. Nice breakup by Orlov. Taking it back now. Here comes Kurashev. And across the Colorado line. Veers to his left with Taves getting back defensively, and he had to chip it forward, but Makar used the skating ability to get there first. Colorado's on it. Lekkonen on the left wing side to the blue line of the Sharks. Checked by Mukka Meduman, dumps it in. Over to the right side of goaltender Askarov, work free by McKinnon, sends it back toward the point, Bamba. That's a nice tip. The Sharks got it out of the zone. Toffoli giving chase back in the Avalanche end. Malinsky back. Toffoli kind of influencing it off to the right, but he gets it out of the zone for Colorado. Line change for Jared Bednar's team. They move in. Here's Brent Burns shooting it toward the net. Wide rear, weird inboard, Karam. It was batted down by Klingberg. You really had to be alert if you were the Sharks defenders to make that play.
1: Well, that thing bounced off the backboards all the way into the net.
0: Looked like it was a penalty. Will Smith just got knocked down by Landeskog, heading toward the puck. It's a classic case of potential interference as the fans responding to that. No call. Giles jumping on the ice. Shoots in. We got Giles, Barkley Goodrow, Ty Dellandrea out there. Desharnais on defense with Mukka Meduman. Here comes Nichushkin down the right side. He's got Brock Nelson heading for the net, but the pass to the middle, knocked off there, and cleared out by Patrick Giles. 3.5 remaining, third period, 2-2 the score. Neutral zone play. Here comes Colton, and across the San Jose line, shoots one, save Askarov, rebound, grabbed by Dellandrea. Got checked by Nichushkin, lost the puck, Taves kept it in, cross ice, Manson the shot, pad save Askarov. Rebound picked back up. Here comes Wenberg. Up ice, calmly taking it to the red line. Make sure he's at the red line. And then one-handed it in. He's heading for the puck into the left corners. It came all the way around the boards. Eklund is also there against Manson and Nelson, with Taves looking on along with Kurashev for the play. Worked loose by Eklund. Nice effort. Gets knocked off the puck. Kurashev sends it back. Klingberg keeps it in. Dishes off near side to Eklund, who dances away from Taves. William Eklund carries behind the net. Gets knocked off the puck by Taves. And now taking it back is Natchez behind his own goal. 2:40 to play. Regulation time. Shots 36-19 in favor of the Avalanche. Sent all the way down. It's another icing call. They're going to bring it all the way back.
1: Kind of thought he touched that there. You were talking about Natchez a little earlier, how good he is in the defensive zone, breaking up plays. And there he just gets the puck, gets full control, makes a nice little play behind the net to Devin Taves, and it allows the Avalanche to get a set breakout there. It's just a, you know, great plays there by the veteran player.
0: Well, Celebrini's on the ice with Smith and Toffoli up front. Orloff and Klingberger on D. McKinnon will be against Celebrini on this faceoff, and McKinnon is trying to teach Celebrini and the linesman how to do a draw here. Celebrini wins the faceoff. Smith put it back. Now it's taken and shot wide by Orloff. He got it to Celebrini in the corner. Sweeps it back. Klingberg, the shot on net, save made. And Toffoli was looking for the rebound, but Makar knocked it away. 2:15 left in regulation. Cleared out by the Avalanche. It's all the way down. Will it be icing? Yes, it will be. So the fans getting another opportunity here in the offensive zone.
1: Yeah, that was a nice face-off win and a nice face-off play by Celebrini. He just won that clean. Orloff tried to make that bank pass out to bounce in front of the net. Just missed. Celebrini, good action on the far side to be able to pick up that loose puck.
0: Wenberg will take this face-off now for the Sharks against McKinnon. Right side of Blackwood. 2-2 the score. Wenberg gets the draw. He has the puck himself. Carries behind the net over to the right corner. Then he reverses the puck behind the goal. Kurashev's going to have to hustle back to get there, but Taves got to it first as the net got in the way. Lifted clear by Colorado. Not far enough for icing. Avalanche will get the change. Down to 1:50 remaining in the third period. Sharks 2, Avalanche 2. Shots are 36-20 in favor of Colorado. Mackenzie Blackwood making his season debut tonight. He's made some good stops. And on the other side of the ice, Yaroslav Askarov has been strong. Neutral zone dump ahead, but it goes off the boards and into the benches, so we get a whistle. We should drop it in neutral territory right at the center ice red line with 1:33 to play. This is where you just have to get all your composure and keep it out there.
1: Yeah, the Sharks have been, again, I say it, this third period, much better through the neutral zone. The Avalanche not being able to create the speed that they were in the second and third period. There, they kind of snuffed everything out. And then all Landeskog had was just to try and chip that play by, and he puts it up into the bench of the Sharks.
0: Celebrini is on the ice against Drury. faceoff won by Colorado. Brent Burns is able to shoot one in. And it winds up to the right side of Askarov. Okumadulman reverses it around. Toffoli chips it by Burns. Sharks poke it ahead. Celebrini got it out of the zone, and Will Smith has it. But he's going to cycle back, make sure everybody's with him. A pass ahead on the left wing side for Toffoli. Apparently offside. So they whistle it down and bring it back with a minute 16 to go. They'll drop the puck right in front of Jared Bednar, the head coach of the Colorado Avalanche. So they're going to bring it back to the center ice red line here. Celebrini asking about that. I thought he might. I didn't think he was offside. Maybe that's what's going on.
1: Well, he said it's where the pass started from. I thought that was a little bit odd that they had the face-off there as well.
0: Me too. Sharks get the draw back. Mukhamadulman in his own zone got it around. Ferraro to Toffoli. Here comes San Jose. Toffoli to Mukhamadulman on the right. He backhands into Avalanche territory. Goal to our right with a minute to play. Blackwood left it for the D. Smith steals it away from Makar. Taken down by Makar in the corner. Work free. Great job by Celebrini to flip it over to Kurashev. And he stick handles with it. Centering play for Celebrini. Oh, so close. Macklin couldn't quite get a stick on it. That would have been a glorious chance. Here come the Avalanche the other way. Sharks are changing here. Oh boy, the puck went off of Mukhamadulman toward the net and went off the goalpost. With only 35 seconds to play, it's 2-2. You don't want that to happen here at the Shark Tank. San Jose settles it down. Mukhamadulman, very, very steady heartbeat, moving out to center. Lead pass, here comes Wennberg. Wennberg with 20 seconds to play in regulation. Crosses the line, loses on the stick check to Lehkonen, and here's MacKinnon back the other way. One-on-one against Klingberg. Dropped it back. Here comes the shot. Natchez make that Burns. Right on goal. Glove save made by Askarov off Brent Burns. Looking for the game winner with 12 seconds left.
1: Well, that was a big, big save with 12 seconds left. MacKinnon so dangerous. He's able to fly down the left-hand side. A quick turn-up and then hits Burns right in stride. Burns gets a quick shot, but Askarov flashes the glove.
0: 37 shots to 20 in favor of Colorado. Askarov's been a big part of this to keep it 2-2. The Sharks have goals from Celebrini, his 7th. Kurashev, his 4th. The Colorado Avalanche have goals from Natchez, his 9th. And MacKinnon, his 10th. Right now, Brock Nelson is out there against Alex Wendberg. Right side of Askarov, deep in the Shark zone. They drop the puck. Nelson thought he won it, but a false start there. Linesman Brandon Grillo getting things reconnoitered. Now explaining something to Alex Wendberg. Now he gets everybody set. Sticks come down. The Sharks will get the draw. Desharnais sends it up the near boards. Eklund poked it out of the zone. Knocked down by Colorado, though. Nelson, pass blocked by Orloff. Eklund ahead of the red line, shoots it down, and that's it for regulation. So we are going to have overtime. NSAP Center at San Jose. The Sharks and the team with the best record in the NHL, Colorado, deadlocked at 2.
1: Yeah, much better third period there for the San Jose Sharks. They were on their toes. They were creating more offense, able to draw a couple penalties. And I thought at times they had the Avalanche even themselves a little bit back on their heels. So it's a good third period here, a big third period for the Sharks, and see if they can carry that over into overtime here. And some exciting hockey. Obviously, some players out here. You talk about the Avalanche leading the league in goals. But, you know, you got to like the way the young kids have been playing, and it's going to be nice to see them here in some overtime hockey.
0: Well, let's see. The Sharks in overtime this season at home have not had a lot of luck. The first two home games, Vegas, a 4-3 overtime loss. Anaheim, the 7-6 overtime loss, and that game was Askarov's first one of the season. But since then, the Sharks have clamped things down a little bit. In fact, a lot. And in their last five games, they have won three of them. One of them in overtime in Minnesota. And that was certainly an exciting contest. And the other one, an overtime game at Madison Square Garden in New York with the Macklin-Celebrini five-point game. So here we are going into OT. San Jose's record in overtime overall this season is 2-2. Both of their overtime victories, I just described them to you on the road. They are 0-2 at home with those first two games of the year.
1: A little bit of time for some change for that. And obviously, if they can carry this over into the third, obviously, they want to win this first faceoff, maintain some possession. It's all about possession here in overtime and see what they can do with it.
0: Well, the shots on goal in the third period favored San Jose 9-7, and that's a big step forward because they were outshot 30-11 in the first two periods by the Avs.
1: Yeah, and again, it started with the faceoff circle. I thought they were on their toes. They made some cleaner plays. They broke out the puck better and really clamped down the neutral zone, I thought, where they were really excellent.
0: Well, to your point, after three periods of play, the Sharks have won 49% of the draws. They were great in the third period, therefore.
1: Yeah, that makes it makes such a huge difference starting with possession here.
0: Well, here we go. Overtime is starting. And since Tim Liljegren is injured, Orlov takes his place in the starting group of three with Eklund and with Wennberg in overtime. I'm saying that because of the memory of what happened in Minnesota. And Orlov has played a lot of hockey here today. Well over 24 minutes. We're underway in overtime. 2-1 one developing here. It's Wennberg moving up ice with Orlov. Wennberg across the line, holding it, sliding it to Orlov, holds it, shoots it. Save made by Blackwood. Rebound kept in by Eklund. Eklund fighting for the puck against Makar in the corner. Worked it free, but MacKinnon is there. He and Makar are out there along with Brock Nelson. Three very offensive players for Colorado. Nelson's on his way off. Nichushkin steps on. He comes up big in overtime a lot for the Avs. And here he comes. Nichushkin down the right, across the line, making the move, getting on Smith, throwing it toward the net. Great save by Askarov. A tremendous stop by Askarov against Nichushkin in overtime as he stayed with it, moved to the right side of the goalpost, and stopped the deke that Nichushkin tried to throw at him 45 seconds into overtime.
1: Nichushkin, just a big body, and he can skate as well, and he makes just a power move, recognizing he has Will Smith back there playing D against him. Orlov had been caught out there on a long shift in an early rush.
0: Face-off drop. Macklin Celebrini's got it to Will Smith back. Here comes Will Smith down the left across the line waiting for some help. He stops. He throws it back out to center. Celebrini takes it, moves in onside, cuts to his left, shoots one! And the save by Blackwood. Boy, Blackwood's made some good stops today.
1: Yes, especially those two right there on the two-on-one on the Orlov and there on Celebrini. Two in overtime already.
0: Natchez is in forechecking there against Klingberg. Smith winds it around. He gets it out of the zone, but Colorado's going to get the puck back. 3:43 left in overtime. 3-on-3 in OT. Here comes Makar on the ice. Makes the move to the right. He's forced to the outside by Will Smith. Nowhere to go. Just rifles it all the way around back to his own zone. And the Sharks will get a change because of that. Celebrini, Smith, and Klingberg are off. Onto the ice. Wennberg, Eklund, and Kurashev. Dumped ahead by Colorado. Is this going to be icing? Nope, doesn't look like it. Back to get it now is Wennberg. He skates away from Natchez with speed. Lead pass Kurashev down the left. Cross the line, tees up, shoots. He scores! Philip Kurashev wins it in overtime for the San Jose Sharks. At 1:48, what a shot, what a game. For the second consecutive contest, the Sharks have defeated one of the best teams in the NHL. And this one is Philip Kurashev's day. Score. Sharks 3, Avalanche 2 in overtime.
1: Wow, what a shot. What a job by Kurashev. As he just comes out there, quick little breakout. Didn't seem like much of a play. That shot was from outside of the dots. And there, he just rips that far side on Blackwood. A great third period for the Sharks. A great overtime series there. They had a couple of chances. Blackwood had to make a couple early saves. But there, Kurashev, what a great shot there to finish the game.
0: Second goal of the game for Philip Kurashev and his fifth of the season. That was a super, super play up the left wing side. And the Sharks get the victory. Let's not forget about Yaroslav Askarov's goaltending with 36 saves in this game.
1: Yeah, you know, he played an unbelievable game. They were under siege there in the first period. Second period, not much better. But I like how he just kept him in the game, gave him an opportunity to win, and they just keep coming. And then, again, they had a good third period. They outshot the Avalanche, and there in overtime, they take advantage. And Kurashev, what a finish and what a shot.
0: So the San Jose Sharks have defeated the New Jersey Devils. They did that in regulation, and it took them into overtime, but it got the crowd thrilled here at the Shark Tank. Colorado loses to the Sharks by the score of 3-2 in OT. San Jose is now 4-6-2 on the season for 10 points. While the Avalanche get 1 point, they fall back to 7-1-5, 19 points on the year. Shots on goal in the overtime for the San Jose Sharks, 3. A three-period total of 23, and the Avalanche only 1 a three-period total of 38. So the first half of the game belonged to Colorado. Askarov, a tremendous effort. But in the third period and in the overtime, the Sharks outshot the Avalanche 12-8 and got their game together.
1: Yeah, you know, again, I thought they did some good things. Obviously talked about some things in between that second and third period break there, and they came out with a much better game plan. They were rock solid through the neutral zone. They drew a couple penalties, started creating more offense, were on their toes, created some turnovers, and then that just led right into the overtime there. And Kurashev has a great way to finish, and I thought he had an excellent game. He was one of the better forwards in the first period, in the second period as well, and they're great on him to be able to finish this game in overtime.
0: Once again, Philip Kurashev, the game-winning goal scorer, Yaroslav Askarov, the man in net. The Sharks 3, the Avalanche 2, in overtime is your final score. Stand by, we got a lot more coming up on the San Jose Sharks Audio Network.
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0: Final score, the San Jose Sharks 3 and the Colorado Avalanche 2. A great start for what's looking like a great weekend at home for the men in teal, as Philip Kurashev's second goal of the game and fifth of the season came at 1:48 of overtime. And Scott Hannon, I think that he is fitting in awfully nicely with Alex Wennberg and William Eklund.
1: Yeah, I thought he had a great game tonight. He was hunting pucks. I thought he was, you know, creating some offense in that first period where the Avalanche were sort of all over the Sharks, and then he just kind of carried that through. I like the shifts that he got. He's physical. He gets to the front of the net. He's shooting pucks towards the net. He wrung that one off the crossbar. He had a great move on the breakaway there on the feed from Dellandrea, and then to finish it off there in overtime. You know, the three-game goal scoring streak, 5 goals on this season. You just got to like the way the kid's playing right now.
0: Also, Yaroslav Askarov, a big upgrade again. Really a top performance in this game. He had that crazy moment in the third period when he lost the puck, but he recovered from that beautifully. And that's got to be a big boost for the team, too.
1: Yeah, you know, obviously he provides a little excitement. He loves to come out and play that puck, but I thought he was rock solid in those first and second periods, where, again, we talk about the Avalanche and that high-powered offense. They were creating a lot of opportunities, a lot of zone time, and I thought he really held steady and really gave the Sharks the opportunity to not only win this game, but keep him in this game as well.
0: Well, one player that is on just about every statistical note in this game is Macklin Celebrini. 6 shots on goal, scored an absolutely gorgeous tally in the first period, and was a major factor as well in this game. Macklin Celebrini is with us on the Sharks Audio Network right now from the dressing room with Scott Hannon.
1: Hey, Mac, that win has got to feel good. And, you know, in that first period, you were a little bit, you know, under siege there by the Avalanche and, in their high-powered offense. You know, seeing Askarov sort of hold you guys in there, how much do you guys take from that and seeing the way he's playing?
3: Yeah, I mean, he was huge. Obviously, we don't win that game without him. And, I mean, if he keep playing like that, we're going to have a lot of success as a team.
1: Yeah, talk a little bit about Kurashev. Obviously on his 3-game goal scoring streak there, 5 goals on the season. You know, I thought he played a phenomenal game tonight, rung that one off the crossbar. It's got to feel good, him winning that one. Take a little bit on how the way you see him playing.
3: Yeah, I mean, that whole line's been buzzing. They've been doing so many good things for us, and especially him, obviously putting the puck in the net. And I mean, that goal is huge in overtime. I don't think you could place a shot better.
1: Yeah, and you know, obviously you create a lot of things offensively. Take us through a little bit of that goal. Great feed by Toffoli, and you put it up top on Blackwood there.
3: Yeah, I mean, that was just a great play. I mean, I was walking down Main Street, so I felt like I probably should score that one. But I mean, that was an amazing vision and play by Toff.
1: Yeah, and obviously the D responded so well on that unfortunate play. It hit Liljegren, I guess up high, maybe in the face, in the neck. We couldn't quite tell from down here. Going down to 5D earlier, I think Orlov had 27 minutes tonight. Take us through the defense there and how they played tonight.
3: Yeah, I mean, they were so big for us. Made a lot of great plays, and I think obviously it was tough to see Lily go down there, but I thought he played, that stuff happens, but our D4 played a great game.
1: Yeah, you know, and looking out to tomorrow, you got Detroit coming in here, and obviously they're second in their division. They're 8-4. What do you guys want to carry through from the win today and take it into the game tomorrow?
3: I think that third period, we played well in that third, and I think we were on them, on their pucks, and especially with the caliber of guys that they have, I thought we did a really good job kind of putting them under pressure and turning over some pucks, so we'll just carry that on.
1: Well, sounds good. It sounds like you guys got the music going. Enjoy the win tonight, and we'll see you tomorrow.
3: Thanks a lot.
1: Well, that was great. And a big 3-2 win here in overtime on a great shot by Kurashev. Just a great win overall on the Sharks Audio Network.
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0: A huge win for San Jose Sharks hockey, not only for the standings, but for morale. Final score in overtime, the San Jose Sharks 3 and the Colorado Avalanche 2. So in successive games, the Sharks have defeated two of the best-ranked teams in the NHL. Colorado was right at the top of the standings with a 7-1-4 record. And in fact, San Jose ended a 12-game winless streak in the Lifetime Series against Colorado with this big win today. Their most recent win was May the 5th. 2021, a 3-2 win against Colorado, and that was March the 5th, 2021, a 3-2 win against Colorado, a tight game also at SAP Center in regulation. But here we go with the instant replay for tonight's contest. The game was played in front of a crowd of 16,406 games. Matinee action at SAP Center at San Jose. And in the last game against the New Jersey Devils, William Eklund scored on the very first opportunity on goal in the opening minute, but it would go exactly the opposite way in this game today, with Colorado's Martin Natchez getting credit. Off the faceoff, Colorado keeps it in. Cale Makar is on the ice, exchanges with Devon Taves, feeds it over now to Natchez, turn, shoot, score! That was surgical! Taves and Makar playing catch with it. Makar throws to the left circle to the right-handed shooting Martin Natchez, and he beats Askarov down low. It is 1-0, Colorado 30 seconds in. That was an amazing set of passes that resulted in Natchez getting his 9th goal of the season from Cale Makar and Devon Taves. 30 seconds into the game, Colorado 1, the Sharks nothing. But it was a little bit odd because yesterday the Avalanche played in Vegas, and they scored in the opening minute in that game, and that game it was Natchez from Makar and Taves as well. So that doesn't happen too often. Natchez is the first player in Quebec/Colorado franchise history to score goals in the first minute of consecutive games. He's the first NHL player to do it since 2014 when Jamie Benn did it in consecutive days, and it's only the third time in NHL history that a player scored in the first minute in consecutive games and had the assists by the same two players on both. The last time was Pavel Bure in 1998 when he was assisted in consecutive games in the opening minute from Mark Messier and Brad May. And the other one was Bill Hay with the Chicago Blackhawks in November of 1963, assisted by Bobby Hull and John Pye McKenzie. So it doesn't happen too often, and it happened for Colorado in consecutive games. The Avalanche totally dominated the first period. They outshot the Sharks 15-6, and they held on to that 1-0 lead. A big part of the reason why it wasn't 2-0 or 3-0 was solid goaltending from Yaroslav Askarov, and that would be a continuing theme throughout the day. However, with time winding down in period number one, Macklin Celebrini came up with a gorgeous finish of a great feed from Tyler Toffoli, a nice up pass from Shakir Mukhamadulin, and a textbook goal to tie it up. Mukhamadulin, nice lead pass to Toffoli down the right across the line to Celebrini, moving in, shoot, score! Macklin Celebrini off a Tyler Toffoli pass. A brilliant wrist shot beats Blackwood, and the Sharks have tied the game 1-1 with 1:39 to go in the first period. And for Celebrini, he has a 7-game point scoring streak. That's right, Celebrini getting his 7th goal of the season, extending his point scoring streak to 7 consecutive games. 6 goals, 7 assists, 13 points in that stretch. Tyler Toffoli and Shakir Mukhamadulin got the assists on the play. But something else happened in that first period that was awfully concerning. And it was a fluke play with about 2 minutes to go. Right around just before the time that Celebrini scored that goal, Tim Liljegren was sitting on the bench minding his own business. A pass came across the ice from McKinnon. He's got a lot of steam on everything that he throws out there. Went off a stick on a deflection and hit him in the upper body somewhere. Not sure if it's the jaw, the neck, the throat, but he never returned. Upper body injury, and I hate to say it, I hope he's not out for a while, but he might be.
1: Yeah, you never want to see those plays happen. He went down on all fours right away, the training staff all around him, and you just, you know, you wish the best for him and hope that, you know, health first and foremost, and hopefully it's not out too long.
0: The real tough part of it is he was playing great hockey at the time. He had a couple of assists against the Devils, was one of the stronger defensemen, was looking really sharp, and really would have been an important player for the rest of the game for the Sharks because of his skating ability against this team.
1: Yeah, no, he never want to lose anybody, and you know, never any of his caliber and the way he's been playing. And like I said, you just hope, you know, he's all right. That it didn't look good going into the bench like that.
0: So the Sharks with five defensemen for most of the rest of the game. In fact, for all of the rest of the game after that injury, it was 1-1 at the end of one period of play. Looking at the minutes for the game, Dmitry Orlov ended up with 27 minutes and 18 seconds, but Shakir Mukhamadulin was about 21 minutes, getting back into action again tonight. Also, Mario Ferraro was 23 and a half minutes, and that shows you the way that the play was distributed by the coaching staff. In the second period, San Jose would put some pressure on Mackenzie Blackwood, and it looked as if Alex Wennberg would get a golden scoring chance. Wennberg wins the faceoff, and he gets it back, takes the one-time shot from Eklund's pass, and a great save by Mackenzie Blackwood. 23 seconds into the second period, the simpatico on this line continues, but that was a great, great faceoff win for Wennberg, and a very solid one-time shot. This solid line of Kurashev, Wennberg, and Eklund is getting better and better with every game, and I use the word simpatico. They're just in sync with each other.
1: Yeah, again, every little piece on that line, I like the way Wenberg's playing. He controls the puck. He has it on his stick a lot, and Kurashev's just a buzzsaw. He was in there on the forecheck, jumping on loose pucks, and he's ready to shoot every time he gets it.
0: After that save by Blackwood, the Sharks just kept pressing, and it turned out that Philip Kurashev would get the puck on his stick at 4:07 of the first to score his first of two to put the Sharks in front. Cale Makar's got it on his stick. His pass up the middle for Lehkonen, intercepted. The Landry lead pass, breakaway, Kurashev shoots, he scores! Philip Kurashev on a turnover by Colorado goes into the zone, took the pass, and put it up top on Mackenzie Blackwood. Kurashev is red hot for San Jose with goals in three consecutive games, and the Sharks take the 2-1 lead in the second period. That was a sweet goal by Kurashev, and it would get better as the game went on. Nice play by Delandria on that to get him the puck. Klingberg with a good up. Again, just a solid textbook play by the Sharks to get that second goal.
1: Yeah, I really like the play by Delandria. They were caught out on the icing earlier, face-off in the zone, and when they flipped that puck out, Misa and Goodrow changed it, and all of a sudden, he had to stay out there. He picks off the pass. Usually, you dump it in. He makes a great play there on a great feed into Kurashev.
0: As dominant as Colorado was in the first period, they even were more dominant in some sense in the second. They outshot the Sharks 15-5, and Yaroslav Askarov was left to hold the fort down. But the tying play would come on a semi-disputed play, and one that certainly would be reviewed, as you'll hear. 2-on-1 developing, trouble, headman, hey, breakaway, McKinnon, shoots, block, save, nets off the mooring, no goal. McKinnon is mad. He thinks that that should be called a goal because the puck was going toward the net when the net was knocked off the mooring, and they are saying no goal. They said no goal. Jeff Skinner was the man who knocked the net off the mooring accidentally on purpose, as we'll like to say, but it came down to a call on the ice. After first calling a no goal, the officials converged in the referee's crease. They discussed it. Then they said the call on the ice is a goal. We are going to review it. They reviewed it, and they said the following.
4: After video review, the call on the ice is confirmed. The puck would have entered the net before the net got blown off. Therefore, we had a good goal.
0: So the puck would have entered the net, as it were. The only argument you could make was, did the puck actually stop as McKinnon tipped the puck with the net off the mooring already? I don't think it mattered. That's why they called it that way. And so it was a good goal. The Sharks didn't like it. MacKinnon got his 10th of the season. First NHL player to get to 10 goals this year. Arturi Lehkonen and Valeri Nichushkin assisted, and again the time of that 9-10 of the second period. So we're halfway through the game. The Avalanche are dominating. The Sharks are still tied 2-2 with the Avalanche, and we were set up for the third period. Had this been a couple of years ago, or even last season, we might have had a disappointment to talk about, but not today. Part of what happened was the goaltending of Yaroslav Askarov. And even when things weren't exactly going his way, he found a way to recover. Askarov knocked out of the net. He fell down, and Kelly, skating toward an open goal, fires it. It was poke-checked away by Askarov, and Kelly can't believe it. Askarov gets back in the net, makes a second save. Shades of Artur Zerbe here at SAP Center at San Jose. An acrobatic recovery by Yaroslav Askarov. That was the scariest moment of the game. Askarov had come out of his net to try to play the puck to the left of his goal. He had Parker Kelly coming in on him, so he tried to hurry the play. Then he lost his balance, fell down, and there was the open net for Kelly, but somehow he reacted. I've seen Artur Zerbe do that for many years with that acrobatic ability, and Askarov took a page out of the old number 32's playbook.
1: Yeah, you said it. He just kind of comes out. I think he was going to play that behind the net, got a little confident, caught an edge, and stumbled a little bit, but what a recovery by Askarov.
0: He would make a more conventional top save in the overtime when Valeri Nichushkin powered his way in against Will Smith. Nichushkin steps on. He comes up big in overtime a lot for the Avs. And here he comes. Nichushkin down the right, across the line, making the move, getting on Smith, throwing it toward the net. Great save by Askarov. A tremendous stop by Askarov against Nichushkin in overtime as he stayed with it, moved to the right side of the goalpost, and stopped the deke that Nichushkin tried to throw at him 45 seconds into overtime. Boy, that was a great stop by Askarov in OT. Again, Nichushkin was powering his way underneath a non-defenseman, Will Smith, back there, and he was on the right wing side. So imagine, he's a left-handed shot, comes underneath Smith, kind of powers his way into position, and he's coming across the goal crease, which means Askarov had to cut down the angle, then he had to back up, and then he had to move to his right. Keeping his focus, he stayed with it, and that's why he made that save.
1: Yeah, he had a great push. He was really in front of him, stayed on his angle there, and it was a great save, and obviously a big one for the Sharks in the overtime.
0: And then it came down to the victory, because that save led to this. Dumped ahead by Colorado. Is this going to be icing? Nope, doesn't look like it. Back to get it now is Wennberg. He skates away from Natchez with speed. Lead pass Kurashev down the left, across the line, tees up, shoots, he scores! Philip Kurashev wins it in overtime for the San Jose Sharks at 1:48. What a shot, what a game. For the second consecutive contest, the Sharks have defeated one of the best teams in the NHL, and this one is Philip Kurashev's day. Final score, Sharks 3, Avalanche 2 in overtime. Wow, what a play that was by Philip Kurashev. His second goal of the game, his fifth goal of the season, assisted by Alex Wennberg at 1:48 of overtime. Kurashev now has points in four consecutive games, 7 points total, 4 goals, 3 assists, and it was his second career two-goal game for him. The last time he did it was in March of 2024 against Anaheim. This one, of course, included the overtime goal and the final score of the Sharks 3 and the Avalanche 2 in OT. This win snapped a 12-game winless streak that the Sharks had against the Avalanche, dating back to May the 5th, 2021, in San Jose. That was during that COVID season. It was May, not March. May 5th, 2021, a Sharks 3-2 victory. And tonight, 12 games later, it was a win for the Sharks in OT. So that's also a little statistical thing that we don't like to bring up much, but it ends a lengthy strength of futility against Colorado, and that's a lot for the Sharks' morale.
1: Yeah, no, again, the way they're playing right now, and again, that never give up. You know, the goaltender was the piece tonight, kept them in the first two periods, and I thought they made some great adjustments in that second and third period. I'd like to be, you know, a fly on the wall for that meeting, because they closed off the neutral zone. I thought they made better plays. They started being on their toes, creating some offense, creating some penalties, and that carried through into the overtime.
0: Once again, the final score, the San Jose Sharks 3 and the Colorado Avalanche 2 in overtime. That's it for our Sharks Instant Replay. This has been a presentation of the San Jose Sharks Audio Network.
2: This broadcast is presented by authority of the San Jose Sharks, solely for the private, non-commercial use of our radio audience. Any publication, reproduction, retransmission, or other use of the descriptions and accounts of this game without the express written consent of the San Jose Sharks is strictly prohibited.
0: Final score in overtime, the San Jose Sharks 3 and the Colorado Avalanche 2. That in spite of getting outshot 38-23 by the Avalanche visiting team. Great day for Yaroslav Askarov. Fantastic afternoon for Filip Kurashev with a two-goal performance. He's got five on the season, including the game winner in OT. How about our three stars of the night?
1: Well, the third star tonight from your San Jose Sharks, Filip Kurashev. Two goals plus two, 20 minutes. I thought he was the best overall forward for pretty much the whole game. He's been on a hot streak as of late, a three-game goal-scoring streak, five goals on the season. Great game for him tonight. The second star, Macklin Celebrini. A lot drives through him. You talk about his 200-foot game all the time. 22 minutes, six shots on net. A big goal at the end of the first period to just keep the lights on for the Sharks. I know Askarov was a big part of that, but Celebrini getting that goal gave him something to think about heading into that second period. And the first star, I just said his name, Yaroslav Askarov. 36 saves. The stumbling when he came out on the net, but he still was able to recover, but kept him in the game. Gave the Sharks the opportunity that they needed to not only they were get back in this game, but to end up winning the game.
0: Those are the three stars of the night. Let's not forget about that save that Askarov made on Nichushkin, too, in overtime. That gave the opportunity for Kurashev to get the win. And a little extra kudos to the Sharks' defense because of the injury to Tim Liljegren. I know we looked at Dmitry Orlov's numbers over 27 minutes.
1: Yeah, and I know how that goes when they get down there and you lose a defenseman, different pairings, guys playing on their offsides. It was just an unbelievable performance by them, and I think they got better as the game got on. And Dmitry Orlov, 27 minutes. It's not easy to log those minutes, especially some of those minutes they played in the defensive zone, so hats off to those guys out there.
0: And you add in with Orlov, he had to play on both the left and the right side of the D depending on who he was out there with, and that's not easy for your mind during the course of a game, especially against a team like this.
1: No, definitely not, but sometimes you get in those five-man rotations, they're going to feel their legs a little bit tomorrow, so they're going to need a good meal, some hydrate, good sleep, because sometimes that can affect you in the second game as well.
0: We'd like to thank everybody for tuning into our broadcast today, and what a game it was with the San Jose Sharks winning in overtime against Colorado. We also remind you that whenever the Sharks are on the ice, we're on the air, and we are so proud to be able to bring you live play-by-play coverage of San Jose Sharks hockey each and every game. We've also got a 24-hour Sharks Audio Network program. All you have to do is pick up the Sharks Plus SAP Center app, open up the app, hit the live or listen button, and you are ready to rock and roll. 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For our actual game coverage, we've got a great terrestrial radio network, and I'm going to have to shout out our affiliate in Fresno today, ESPN Fresno, 790 on the dial. The Fresno Junior Monsters were out here with the hockey team before the game, standing out with the club for the national anthem. And so lots of great people in youth hockey involved in Sharks hockey from Fresno all the way to Eureka. And that's where our radio stations are that carry the games as well. Our statistician for tonight's game was Herman Solomon. The onsite engineer for our broadcast this evening was Ryan Carlson. And our studio engineer at Network Central is Brian Welsh. For Scott Hannon, I'm Dan Rusinowski, reminding you once again of the final score today. The San Jose Sharks 3 and the Colorado Avalanche 2 in overtime. Join us for our next exciting broadcast of Sharks hockey. That'll be tomorrow, Sunday, at 4:30 in the afternoon Pacific time. We'll be on the air for that twilight singleheader, the Sharks against the Detroit Red Wings for the first time this year. Until tomorrow, thanks for being with us, and so long from SAP Center.
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2: The San Jose Sharks have just defeated one of the best teams in the National Hockey League, but it doesn't get any easier in the schedule. As one of the other best teams in the NHL, the Colorado Avalanche come to town on the heels of the Sharks' victory two nights ago against New Jersey. It's the Sharks and the Avalanche, a matinee game on the San Jose Sharks Audio Network.
0: It's time to feel the teal. This is San Jose Sharks Hockey. Now, Sharks Warm-Up, brought to you by Toyota, proud sponsor of the San Jose Sharks. Toyota, let's go places.
2: From SAP Center at San Jose, we have an afternoon extravaganza. The San Jose Sharks against the Colorado Avalanche for the first of three meetings on the season, and the only time that Sharks fans will have an opportunity to see this great team in action. I'm Dan Rusinowski along with Scott Hannon. And Hannon, you played for both teams, but how about this? Scott Wedgwood and Alex Nedeljkovic looked like they just posed for a picture before the game, and now they're hanging out chatting. Obviously, they're not going to be in the game today. It will be ex-Shark Mackenzie Blackwood making his start in goal for Colorado for the first time this year after an off-season injury, and for the Sharks, it'll be Yaroslav Askarov. But I always like to see when guys come on the ice, the renewal of friendships and maybe even old rivalries.
3: Yeah, probably talking about Halloween trick-or-treating last night to see who got the candy, the kids and stuff like that, so you know, you like to see that. Obviously, you know, there's personalities. Guys play with each other. But it'll be a good show here tonight and a good battle this afternoon.
2: Well, you know what? The Sharks put on a great battle against the New Jersey Devils and did a lot of great things. But much of it happened in the third period defensively. When they were outshot 9-0 by the Devils, New Jersey pushed as hard as they could. But Alex Nedeljkovic, who we were just talking about, made a couple of key saves. And the Sharks found a way to win, even though it wasn't a Picasso.
3: Yeah, no, again, sometimes you got to lock it down, and sometimes it isn't pretty, but you got to come out with the win. And what I think really set the stage, and if you look at their last three wins, they've scored a lot of goals, but they've had good first periods. You know, three goals in each of their, you know, in two of their three wins, and in one they had two goals. They're scoring the first goal. They're coming out hot. You know, Eklund, that was a big play. Even though it just looks like a chip off the glass, he wins a race to a puck, and that was a big goal to set off the game.
2: Well, it's interesting you bring up Eklund, because he and his line mates, Alex Wenberg and Philip Kurashev, have been outstanding, showing a lot of connection and certainly intensity, especially when they don't have the puck. creating the offense that they put together. Last game, Kurashev had one goal and one assist. Wenberg, number one star of the game, had one goal and one assist. And William Eklund extended his point scoring streak to five straight games with a brilliant goal that got things started on the very first shot of the game. I think that line combination is going to be absolutely key today, with the Sharks coaching staff getting the second and last change as a home team going up against Nathan MacKinnon, Martin Natchez, and Arturi Lehkonen.
3: Yeah, and I think, you know, they're all, you know, key parts on that line. But, I look at Wenberg, and he controls the puck so well. He made a couple really nice plays to buy himself space and time. He worked well defensively. You know, he had that block shot off the foot, which triggered, an offensive chance. And, again, I think he's such a key component. He's shooting the puck a little bit more. He's getting some shots into the net. I just like the way he's been playing as of late.
2: One other thing, too, there's going to be two Makars in the game today. That's because Taylor Makar just skated his single lap. It'll be his National Hockey League debut today. He is not nearly as heralded as his brother Cale, who's a two-time Norris Trophy winner and truly one of the most dynamic players in the game. But Makar is a National Hockey League prospect. He was a seventh-round pick of Colorado in 2021, and he plays his first NHL game today after a college hockey career that took him from UMass Amherst to Maine for his senior year, and last season and the early parts of this year with the Colorado Eagles of the AHL. So he understands the San Jose Barracuda, and he knows some of the guys. But bottom line is, he gets a moment that he'll never forget tonight for the Avs.
3: No, definitely not. Obviously, that first lap, it's a special moment. He's a big body, 6'4", 202 pounds, and he'll be patrolling the wing up here for, it'll be interesting.
2: The roster report is brought to you by Kaiser Permanente. Get care like a pro with Kaiser Permanente, the official team physicians of the San Jose Sharks. Today, the Sharks taking on the Colorado Avalanche in afternoon matinee action. It'll be goaltender Yaroslav Askarov looking for a big win today for the Sharks, going up against former Shark Mackenzie Blackwood, who makes his season debut. We've got Coach Ryan Warsawski next on the San Jose Sharks Audio Network.
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2: Welcome to Afternoon Action at SAP Center at San Jose. I'm Dan Rusinowski, along with Sharks head coach Ryan Warsawski. Ryan, you've got the Avalanche in town, certainly an outstanding, high-powered team. How do you assess the test?
4: Yeah, I think this is a really good test for us, a challenge for us. This is a good team, obviously coming off a nice win last night against Vegas. And what's different about this team is probably their elite speed, and that's something we have to be very well aware of tonight.
2: One thing that you have with Michael Mesa getting an opportunity to be in that cauldron is that he has to think at high speed. And normally they do that their entire lives, but the NHL is a different story. Is there a process by which young guys start to think faster?
4: Yeah, I think when you keep playing against it and going against it and getting lessons, and sometimes you fail and sometimes you make mistakes, but that's probably the best teacher. So, Mises is in a good spot. You know, I think he's picking up some things. The game we see at times has slowed down for him throughout the game. At times it speeds up. And that's where we're looking to see if we can get him thinking and having a little bit more urgency with his game without the puck. And we know what he can do with the puck in the offensive zone. But unfortunately, in this game, you don't play in the offensive zone the whole game. You have to be able to play in all three zones, and that's something that he's learning.
2: Unfortunately, you don't have the puck all the time either.
4: That is true as well.
2: What about the four C's so far this season? The one that you kept talking about was connected. There seems like there's some connections that are developing here. That Wenberg line seems to have it.
4: Yeah, for sure. And I think we're starting to figure that out. I think you see in the offensive zone we're a little bit more connected. We're getting more opportunities. We're starting to see how we need to play with our identity. And each line has an identity that we need them to play with. And we're being more consistent in all three zones. And we've done some really good things and things we can continue to build on. And we'll, get challenged tonight. So, and it's going to be important that we are connected really in all three zones with and without the puck.
2: When you want to win a faceoff, obviously the center is important, but the wingers have to work. And I'm not really putting a spotlight on Will Smith and Tyler Toffoli, but Macklin Celebrini is so good in all three zones. Sometimes you can almost lean on him and say, well, he's going to be there.
5: but you have to provide the help like you provide help to a center to win a draw. How are they doing in that regard?
4: Yeah, I think there's areas where we've been pretty good at it, and I think that's been something that we talked about since training camp of winning the line of scrimmage. And you know, a lot of times, yeah, we look at the center stats and if he's won or lost a draw, but a lot of those times it's we don't get in there with our wingers and help and scoop pucks back or win pucks for them. So I think all four lines can do a little bit better job of that and helping our centers. And it's going to be, again, important tonight, fast, physical, some heavy guys up top in their lineup with the Lekkonens and the Cushions. We got to get in there and help on our faceoffs, and that's going to be crucial tonight.
5: Also, special teams, where are you there in terms of your improvement?
4: Well, we got to stay out of the box. You know, we know that. It's, I think, the top power play in the league. We know we can't give these guys four or five opportunities. That's a momentum killer. They're going to be in our defensive zone, you know, for a long time. And there's some changes in details we got to make sure we're dialed in on. And when we get a chance to get a power play, well, whether we score or not, we got to get the momentum of the hockey game and get back to 5-on-5. So we got a good game plan. We got to go to and execute it.
5: Good luck.
4: Thanks, Dan.
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0: Sharks warm-up has been brought to you by Toyota, proud sponsor of the San Jose Sharks. 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
1: For hockey afternoon action at SAP Center at San Jose. Great crowd of kids on hand at the tank as San Jose takes on Colorado for the very first time this season. 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With the back-to-back set of games, you wonder who was going to be in goal today. Yaroslav Askarov gets the start in net. On defense, it will be Tim Liljegren and Dmitry Orlov. And up front, it will be Alex Wennberg along with William Eklund and Filip Kurashev.
2: And for the Colorado Avalanche in net, Mackenzie Blackwood. On defense, Devin Taves and Cale Makar. And up front, Nathan MacKinnon, flanked by Martin Nečas and Arturi Lehkonen.
1: Furman South and Chris Schlenker are the referees today. Julien Fournier and Brandon Grillo are the linesmen. The puck has been dropped and we're underway. Matinee action at SAP Center. The Sharks and the Avalanche. Colorado on the attack, moving right to left. Lehkonen coming right down the middle, getting a pass from MacKinnon and firing the puck just inside the blue line. But it's gloved quickly by the right-handed catching Yaroslav Askarov, who comes into this contest with just 22 National Hockey League games played so far this season. He's 1-4-1 with a 4.69 goals against average, and he has never faced Colorado in regular season action, although he did play against the Colorado Eagles last year in the Calder Cup playoffs, and he was spectacular in that. Off the faceoff, Colorado keeps it in. Cale Makar is on the ice, exchanges with Devon Taves, feeds it over now to Nature's turn, shoot, score! That was surgical. Taves and Makar playing catch with it. Makar throws to the left circle to the right-handed shooting Martin Nečas, and he beats Askarov down low. It is 1-0, Colorado, 30 seconds in.
2: So dangerous there, you know, off a faceoff and a one faceoff at that. But those board plays, so important there. Quick play into MacKinnon, who just dances a little bit, finds Makar up top, and just the movement off the puck into the puck. MacKinnon going through, Makar finds it out, and HS just sort of goes through. I think this deflected possibly off of a skate in front of the net, and it just goes right along the ice onto the far post and fools the goaltender there. I think it tipped right there in front, fooled Askarov, thought it was going somewhere else, and it kind of just goes off the post.
1: Well, so much for that. The start for Colorado, successful with the top line. Martin Nečas, his ninth of the season, from Cale Makar and from Devon Taves at 30 seconds. 1-0 Colorado, so the Sharks have just got to go back to work, but they turn over the puck. Ferraro gave it away to Manson, moving in. Now Nichushkin drops it back. A quick play by Colton was blocked, and then a shot by Brock Nelson went wide of the San Jose net. Colorado keeps the pressure on. They'll try to do that all afternoon long. Manson the shot. Save made. Big stick stop and a big rebound. Askarov's got to make another save from the right point off the stick of former Shark Brent Burns as we pause 10 seconds for station identification on the San Jose Sharks Audio Network.
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1: I'm Dan Brusinowski along with Scott Hannon. Great to have you with us this afternoon for San Jose Sharks, Colorado Avalanche hockey. Colorado scoring 30 seconds in. Martin Nečas is ninth of the season from Cale Makar and Devon Taves. And it is 1-0. Sent toward the net again by the Avalanche. Long drive off the faceoff. Gloved up high by goaltender Askarov. Coming off the stick of Jack Drury. You may remember his father, Ted Drury, who played the NHL, and his uncle, Chris Drury, who's the general manager of the New York Rangers.
2: Yeah, not a bad hockey family right there. And, you know, and the Sharks to start this period, really, you know, breaking the puck out, so important, those first plays, because the Avalanche are going to come down. They're going to pinch on these rims. They got some big bodies there, and they're already out shooting the Sharks here 5-0.
1: Jack Drury is on the ice with Gabriel Landeskog and Victor Olofsson up front. Olofsson gets the puck from Drury, sends it off to the left side, and Ilya Solovyov.

0: Off on defense, sends toward the net, wide. Rebound fired at toward the net by defenseman Sam Malinsky, but he missed the goal, and it bounces to the left wing. It's been all Colorado so far in the opening minute and a half of the first period. Avalanche on the goal by Natchez, lead 1-0. As now we have a whistle and a stoppage of play.
1: I think the helmet of Askarov there is.
0: Yep, Askarov's helmet came off. That's why they stopped the action. Looking around saying, no penalty, what happened? All of a sudden, Askarov gets his helmet off. They blow the play dead, and the teams get the change as a result.
1: Yeah, a little quick change there. Good pickup there by the ref, because Askarov went behind the net to play that puck. I'm not sure he even knew the strap was undone as the ref blew it, and then he tapped his helmet there. And Askarov now fixing the straps on the side as a couple of shots whistled high. I guess one of them connected and knocked the strap off the helmet.
0: Well, the Sharks put out Patrick Giles. He's playing at center along with Ty Dellandrea and Barkley Goodrow on the wings. No Ryan Reeves today. He's out with a lower body injury, but it is not said to be serious. Maybe he'll be ready for tomorrow's game against Detroit. Off the faceoff, here's Taylor Makar, Cale's brother, in his first NHL game, digging for the puck. He just got knocked down to the ice by Vinny Desharnais. Sharks will try to clear, but Manson kept it in. Far side of the ice, Parker Kelly back to Manson, but it's a nice deflection by Desharnais, poking that one out to center ice. Manson recovers the puck on the right side of the Avalanche D, and from the red line shoots into the Shark zone. 1-0 Avalanche. Mukha Madulin back to the right side of his goaltender Askarov. Just turned it over. Avalanche setting it up, but a shot in the left wing by Makar was blocked again by the San Jose defense. Parker Kelly trying to grab onto it. Checked by Barkley Goodrow. Poked it forward, and it'll be picked up and banked off the boards pretty neatly there by the Avalanche's Zakhar Bardakov. Bardakov, that is, and it's worked free, and McKinnon jumps on the ice to replace him and rips a shot toward the net from the right circle, but it'll be stopped short side by Askarov, who is under siege right now. The shots are 7-0 in favor of the Avalanche, who lead 1-0.
1: Yeah, just discombobulated a little bit there. The Avalanche actually had a full change, only one forechecker. Miscommunication between Askarov and the defenseman, and they end up rimming this puck. McKinnon off the bench was able to pick up this puck and create another shot towards the net, so the Sharks have really got to clean up the plays in their own zone.
0: What was the miscommunication, to be exact? What should they have said to each other?
1: Well, somebody's got to peel off, save time, get a wheel, something where that puck should have just been set, and they would have had a clean set breakout at the bare minimum.
0: Off the faceoff, the Sharks have the Wenberg line out against McKinnon's group. Right now inside the Colorado zone, Eklund twists and turns in the right corner, goes behind the net, holds the puck, turns to his right, moves into the right corner, flips it back to the right point for a backskating Liljegren, and gets a return feed on the right boards. Eklund sends it toward the net, just wide off the deflection, and now it's Kurashev reaching for the endboard carom, poking it to himself from the right corner, and he's got Liljegren on the right point for a pass. Liljegren back to Eklund in the right wing. Eklund will cycle it back with Wenberg. He's bodied up there by McKinnon, who steals the puck, dangerously threw it across his own crease, but it winds up on the far side of the ice, and the Avalanche will muscle it out with Devon Taves flipping it out of the zone. Line change pretty efficiently made there by the coach Jared Bednar, and out of the ice for the Avalanche comes Ross Colton, Brock Nelson, and Valeri Nichushkin. A pretty solid second group of three as you'll ever get. John Klingberg moves from left to right for the Sharks, came across the line, bit of a blind pass backhand, knocked out to center. Celebrini in the neutral zone is checked there by Brock Nelson, and the puck slithers back to the Sharks' blue line, where Klingberg regains it. Klingberg rink wide to Smith, back to Klingberg, pokes it down the right, jumps up into the play a little bit. When he hit the blue line, though, he ran into the check of Nichushkin, so the Avalanche will take over. In neutral territory, Klingberg will stop it. Headman feed, fed on the right now by the Sharks, off of Toffoli by Will Smith. So the Avalanche just bounce it into the Sharks zone, and it's pretty clear the Avalanche right now are fully connected while the Sharks are still trying to make connections in the first period.
1: Yeah, just passing. Just quick passing there. The Avalanche just a little cleaner. Pucks on the tape. Those passes so crucial there, and not turnovers through the middle of the zone.
0: Michael Mesa steps onto the ice for a shift. This is his seventh National Hockey League game. And certainly, the challenge will be dealing with the speedy decisions that are made by Colorado. Right here, the Sharks get called for icing, so Mesa will have to take a faceoff inside his own territory. The line combination is Mesa along with Colin Graf on the right and Jeff Skinner on the left wing side. And they're going up against the combination of Drury, Olofsson, and Landeskog for the Avalanche.
1: Yeah, faceoffs are going to be so important in a game like this. And the Colorado Avalanche early in this game, already 83% on the faceoffs, and they win another one.
0: They've got it at the near sideboards. A little low-high play. Landeskog shoots from the high circle and will be stopped and covered up along the ice there by goaltender Askarov. Jack Drury was looking for a tip in front there, but the Sharks handled that reasonably well.
1: Yeah, and again, to go back to the faceoff, so important here, you know, just for possession, just for breakouts, and the Avalanche just almost winning every single faceoff they set up for, creating a lot of their offense off of these offensive zone draws.
0: Faceoff will be dropped, 1-0 Colorado. Liljegren pokes it back behind his net as he gets drilled out of the ice there by Landeskog. Sharks send it down the left wing as Liljegren gets back into the play. He was down on the ice for a second or two and wondered whether or not he was shaken up. Landeskog back the other way now. Throws to the right wing and a one-time shot taken to the net. That's a great save by Askarov coming off of Victor Olofsson's stick. Avalanche keep it in. They throw to the near boards. Drury bounces it behind the San Jose net. Orloff just slowed it down, impeding the progress of the Avs. Skinner tips it back and Orloff moves it out. And here come the Sharks. Orloff to the red line, to the blue line. Shoots one in. Sharks need a line change. Skinner stays out to keep the puck in play. Patrick Giles rushes into the left corner, couldn't get it. But Delandria, the third man out there, has control of it for the Sharks. Pokes it back to Patrick Giles, left wing corner of the Avalanche zone. He's being checked by Manson. He will cycle it backwards, but unfortunately was up in the air for Delandria, so he's going to have to fight Landeskog behind the goal line for puck possession. Landeskog has some help too. Ilya Solovyov, defenseman for the Avalanche, is in there. And the Sharks also putting a man in Barkley Goodrow. So that two-on-two situation, it continues to scrum it out. But Manson comes up with it, and he flips it on the boards. Not very far, though. Reverse behind the net. Oh, boy. Goodrow just got taken down, trying to chase the loose puck. He awkwardly hits the end boards, and that's going to be a penalty against Colorado.
1: And a little high stick there as Goodrow going to try and feed that puck. So this is a big power play here for the Sharks, under siege somewhat here in the first 6 minutes, haven't registered a shot towards Blackwood, and this is a, you know, a big power play moment here for the Sharks to get back in this period.
0: Well, the referees took a look at Barkley Goodrow to see if there was any blood drawn, because that was a pretty hard high stick. But Ilya Solovyov, one of the defensemen who was scrumming back there, gets this penalty call. And so the Sharks' power play now will step onto the ice. And this is a huge power play. They don't have any shots on goal yet. 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Off the draw, Avalanche can't clear. Glove down by Klingberg, who's on the left point. Hands off to Will Smith, takes a return feed, moves to his right, gives to Celebrini on the right circle. Macklin throws it down behind the net to Toffoli. Flips it to Will Smith. Now takes a pass back. Gives it back to Will Smith on the left circle. Moves to his right. Goes down low to Toffoli. In the corner. Left wing side. He spots Klingberg on the point. But he takes a return pass from Klingberg. Down low to Smith. Over for Celebrini. But he kind of handcuffed him just a little bit. Macklin couldn't pull the trigger on the one-timer. Finally, the Avalanche pick up and clear. But good puck movement there in the first few seconds of the power play.
1: Yeah, Mac just a little late to that lane. You know, Will Smith sort of read that a little earlier than Mac did, and he kind of handcuffed him into his feet.
0: Sharks skate left to right. Here comes Celebrini across the line. Flips to Toffoli. Rink-wide toss. That is deflected by Nichushkin. That was a pass intended for William Eklund, who would have had a good shooting chance. But Nichushkin, with that quick stick, taking away the seam and putting the puck out of play with a minute and 11 seconds left. And that penalty on Ilya Solovyov for high sticking, and a penalty that was called at 5:55 of the first period.
1: So important for those defensemen, for those forwards to be able to clean up those seam passes. Nichushkin, a big body with a big, big long stick there to take it away.
0: Off the faceoff, William Eklund lost his stick, put the check on Manson, but Manson got it back and he clears all the way down for Colorado. You know, we've noticed William Eklund a lot away from the puck this season. He's just doing a lot of great things.
1: Yeah, no, again, he creates so much space. I love his puck possession, the way he works the corners there. And when you talk about a guy a lot, you know he's having impact on the game.
0: Eklund, Celebrini, a little fancy behind the back pass on the zone entry, gave it away. Avalanche clear, 40 seconds left on the Sharks' power play. And the second unit will jump onto the ice right now. We get Wenberg, Skinner, Liljegren, Orloff, and also on the ice, way up ice, is Philip Kurashev. Sharks moving on the attack. Wenberg leads the way in. Stick handles into the zone, turns to the puck, backhands over in the direction of Liljegren, who's in deep behind the net, but he loses on the check. Malinsky couldn't clear it. Kept in. Orloff now to Wenberg near side. 15 seconds left on the power play as Wenberg tried to throw it across the rink, gave it away. Two on two developing as now get in back. Great play by Skinner to put on the Jets and get to Parker Kelly, stopping what looked like it could have been an odd man rush. Skinner comes back the other way for one last chance on the power play. But as he gets the zone entry, he lost it on the stick check. It ends up on Kurashev's stick. He shoots. Save made. Rebound in front. Oh, it's fired wide by Skinner. He had a semi-open net to the right side of Blackwood. Behind the goal line now. A bouncing puck. Work free. Penalty is over on Colorado. Skinner now. Kurashev's shot. Pad save Blackwood. Only two shots on net for San Jose so far in this game. One of them came in that power play, and one of them right there from Philip Kurashev. Nathan MacKinnon jumps out of the ice now. Shots 9-2 in favor of the Avalanche. They're up 1-0 on the Sharks with 11.5 to go in the first. Makar gets it back now from MacKinnon. Sends it back behind the San Jose net. Liljegren, nice job against MacKinnon one-on-one, but Lehkonen recovers at the near side. Checked by Orloff up near the point. Knocked free by Wennberg, and it goes back down the ice. And the Sharks will get a quick change here as the puck comes to neutral territory. MacKinnon flips it rink wide. Off a stick. Nichushkin angles it forward. And a back skating Ferraro stops it for San Jose at his own line. Liljegren leads it ahead. Delandria looks for Patrick Giles. Finds a slip through traffic. And the puck did. He didn't quite do it. It goes into Blackwood for a faceoff and a break in the action. This afternoon's broadcast is coming to you from SAP Center at San Jose. With the score, the Colorado Avalanche 1, the San Jose Sharks nothing. 10:58 remains in the first period. You're listening to the San Jose Sharks Audio Network. Avalanche strike early, 30 seconds into the game. Martin Natchez, his ninth goal of the season from Cale Makar and Devon Taves. This looks awfully familiar, Scott Hannon. Yesterday, in their game against the Golden Knights, they scored in the first minute of the game as well, and it was Natchez from Makar and Taves 41 seconds in.
1: Very similar.
0: Same three guys.
1: Yeah, win a faceoff, get it in deep, and then they get that high roll going there. They did it, and they showed a case that again tonight. This afternoon.
0: Face off deep inside the Avalanche zone. Colorado, after a fashion, gets control of it. They poke it out to center ice. And Tyler Toffoli is back there to get it for San Jose. Sends it across to Ferraro. A lead for Celebrini to the blue line. And a dump-in attempt ends up going deflected out of play. Want you to be part of yoga and hockey history at Yoga on the Rink, December 7th at SAP Center. 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Here comes Nichushkin moving in against Askarov. Takes the angle play on the left wing side. And Askarov, equal to the task, made the stick stop. Sharks knock down the rebound and start to move it out. They're getting outshot 10-3 by Colorado so far in this game. And the Avalanche, with that goal by Natchez in the opening minute, are on top 1-0. Good defensive play against Colton there by Klingberg to knock it aside. Then he headmans in the direction of Celebrini. But a good tip by Brock Nelson knocked it away from the Sharks center. And it goes all the way into the Colorado zone as the Sharks look to change people. Kurashev is on the ice along with Eklund. Celebrini will be off in a second. Eklund back to the point. Liljegren in the drive. Low pad saved by Blackwood. Rebound. Philip Kurashev takes it on against Taves back behind the net. Loses on the stick check to Taves, but he hustled back to the puck. Kept control of it. He had to go back to center ice to get it, but he used his skating ability to gain control, and now he gets it back. Moving down the right, he gains the offensive zone. Lost his stick on the play. Sharks recover it, though, at the near sideboards. Taken back in the offensive zone by Wennberg and Eklund. And Eklund on the right boards gives to Wennberg and takes it back in the circle. Eklund moves away from a rush from Cale Makar. Dropped it back. Liljegren, a high shot that didn't miss by much. Eklund hustled to it all the way across the ice on the left wing. Kurashev coming over with Eklund, and they dig it free. Eklund twisting in the right corner of the Avalanche zone, being pursued by Josh Manson. Sends it toward the goal with two men in front, but it bounced away. Kurashev goes back. Liljegren the drive, and again, that is up over the glass and out of action. But a good couple of seconds there for this Wennberg line in the offensive zone. And nice hustle by William Eklund and Philip Kurashev. 9:10 to play, first period. It's a 1-0 Colorado lead over the San Jose Sharks. We'll be back to SAP Center in a moment. Right, the San Jose Sharks Audio Network. Well, Martin Natchez has a three-game goal-scoring streak. His last two goals have come in the opening minute of games. Yesterday in Vegas, today at SAP Center. And yesterday and today, both of those goals were assisted by Cale Makar and Devon Taves. Makar now has a seven-game point-scoring streak. One of the most dynamic players in the game, has two goals and nine assists in those seven games. Pretty good.
1: Yeah, not too shabby. Obviously, we talk about the high-powered offense here you know, for the Avalanche, and those guys are, a big part.
0: 1-0 Colorado. Here come the Avalanche moving back into the Shark zone. A centering play by Natchez looking for Lekkonen, but he had a stick tied up there pretty efficiently by Tim Liljegren right at the edge of the crease. And that gave Askarov the opportunity to cover it.
1: Yeah, and a good stick again. Natchez coming down on that puck, just trying to flip back to the Sharks forward, and Natchez just knocks that down, throws it towards the net. Guy's going there. Askarov had to be on top of that to be able to find that puck.
0: Face-off drop, the Avalanche dominating in the circle. Throw it toward the net there. The play by Brent Burns is deflected away from Askarov. He sticked it aside. Brent Burns scored his first goal as an Avalanche member yesterday. It turned out to be the game winner in a victory at Vegas. Right now he's on the right point. Manson is his D partner in the middle of the ice. There comes a shot by Natchez, but it whistles wide of the goal. Bounced off the glass, right to Wenberg. Stick handles out to center ice quickly, shoots into the offensive zone, and the Sharks and the Avalanche both making changes as the Mackinnon and Wenberg lines come off. Sharks put it toward the net. That's Mesa throwing it to the goal on that quick change. That was a good opportunity for Michael Mesa, and a pad save made by Blackwood. Good instincts by Mesa on that play to go to the right spot in the middle of the chaos of a line change. Skinner also fighting for it with Mesa here. Skinner trying to poke at it. Mesa knocked it free. Skinner pushed by Manson, knocked off the puck, and the Avalanche managed to clear. Desharnais giving chase right now all the way down. That's going to be icing. Good Collins try there by Taylor Bakar, Kale's brother, to try to meet the icing call, but they blow it dead. And how about that Mesa getting in position while they were changing on that play?
1: Yeah, sort of a weird bounce there on Manson as he was going back for it. I think he thought Blackwood, the goalie, was going to be able to stop that, and it just bounced over his stick, and that quick play towards the front of the net as Mesa picks up on that turnover, and he just drives to the net. Blackwood had to make a great pad save as he tried to go far post on that shot.
0: Face off left side of goaltender Mackenzie Blackwood. Still a popular member of the goaltending fraternity in the Sharks dressing room. He was really beloved during his time here. 1-0 Colorado. Sharks have the puck. Oh boy, broken stick for Mooka McGoon on the one-time chance. He's going to have to backskate without a stick as the Avalanche go to the attack. Manson moving in, shooting it. Kick save made by Askarov. Deflects it off to the left, and Patrick Giles banks it off the glass and hammers it out. That allows the Sharks to get a line change. Desharnais is still out there, along with Klingberg now, as Mooka McGoon jumped off. The Sharks' Celebrini line stepping back out there as the Avalanche are in forechecking against the Sharks at the near side. Landeskog had it, lost it. Klingberg gets it back, and here comes Ty Dellandrea now. Dellandrea, Celebrini, and Toffoli are on the ice at the moment. Kind of an interesting combo. Celebrini feeds it rink wide. Here's Will Smith. Now back to Celebrini. Spins off a check. Moves to his left. Shoots one with Toffoli in front. They just missed connecting. Otherwise, that was in the back of the goal. On the right wing circle, picked back up by Colorado. Malinsky angles it forward. Little contact neutral zone there. That's going to be a penalty as Klingberg got together with Olofsson right along the Colorado bench just as the puck arrived. And unfortunately for John Klingberg, looks like he is going to get the penalty, and he's not happy about it, but he is going in for the next 2 minutes. 6:51 to go in the period, so the time of the call, 13:09. The interference called again against John Klingberg of the Sharks.
1: Klingberg's arguing is this puck just sort of gets laid out, and the puck was right there. This play happens all the time in hockey as he just tries to come up and play the puck as the Avalanche player just trying to box him out. He just kind of knocks him over and gets the interference call on the ref that kind of was at a tough angle to see that. Well, that play earlier from Macklin Celebrini up front, Will Smith, a little spin around, was so good on his edges there, and just misses that far side on Blackwood on a great play.
0: So, penalty against the Sharks, and the result is a face-off in the San Jose zone. Colorado again wins the draw. They're on the power play. Special teams is one of our Toyota keys today. Let's see how the Sharks do on this PK. 1-0 Avalanche. Colorado throwing it around. Natchez, who has the first goal, gives it back now. Olofsson on the right side gives to Nichushkin. Walks into the circle. They're cycling. Sent back to the point. Makar is there. Cale Makar to Martin Natchez, throws it across the ice, deflected, but right to Olofsson. He got the shot away, and it's a pretty good stop by an on-his-knees Askarov. It went off his body and went up into the netting.
1: And Askarov playing with his pad there as he went down. He wasn't happy with where that puck ended up going. I think he tracked that puck all the way through, and he kind of laying down on his pads there. And as that puck just kind of gets deflected up and over, big save on that seam pass and a great shot.
0: Minute 33 left in the Klingberg penalty. Cale Makar's got it for Colorado. Dropped it back, and Mackinnon took the brunt of a shot by Olofsson. Enough to hit him in the ankle or the skate. And McKinnon is shaken up a little bit, but he's staying on the ice. He's not going back to the Colorado bench, and he will just skate it off. Now he's got it. Feeds it ahead to Nichushkin. On the left, crosses the Sharks line. In front! And an open opportunity for Natchez, but he tipped it wide, and the Sharks managed to get it out.
1: Wow. Little bit of luck there as Natchez had a wide open gaping net there, and the puck just bounced over his stick on a great outlet feed by McKinnon to Nichushkin with Natchez flying down the opposite side.
0: McKinnon still looks like he's kind of smarting from that shot that hit him. Tipped it back, lost it. Taking it back now. Combination of Makar and Natchez. Natchez leads to McKinnon, crosses the line, whips a pass rink wide. Onto the stick, Brock Nelson. Now Nichushkin went back. Cale Makar to McKinnon on the left point. He moves into the left circle, out of the left wing half boards. It exchanged with Natchez as the clock is ticking on the Sharks. Penalty. Nice block there by Orloff on a play across the seam that was intended for Nelson, but Orloff tipped it out, and the Sharks get a change.
1: Yeah, great job. Sticks in front. You got to be loose. You got to be taking away those lanes as McKinnon tried to throw a little head fake with that cross seam pass, and Orloff there to pick it off.
0: Good job by the combination of Graf and Delandry and the zone entry attempt there by Colorado. Graf made the deep play. Delandria shot it all the way down. And we're down to 1 second left in the penalty. And now Klingberg comes back on the ice. But here comes Colorado. 5-on-5. Don Taves, who has an assist today, throws it behind the net. Taking it there. Landeskog, the captain. Forced by Will Smith to turn away from him. But he gave it away the puck with a backhand play behind the San Jose net. So here comes Klingberg just out of the box. Gets the pass at center. Shoots one in. Heads for the bench. And the Sharks will get the complete line change organized. Loving one down, Ferraro sends in deep with Will Smith's help. There's Celebrini, one against two. Toffoli coming over to try to make it an even matchup. Work free by Colorado and pushed out by Lehkonen. So every time that Celebrini is on the ice, Colorado is trying to put the Jack Drury line out there. And on the other side of things, every time the McKinnon line is on the ice, the Sharks want to put the Wenberg line on the ice. At the near side, Taves, stick handles to the Sharks. Blue line and shoots in. He's heading back to the bench now as the Avalanche coaching staff making defensive changes. Manson and Malinsky are back defensively. Manson sends in deep behind the San Jose goal. There's Ross Colton, former Tampa Bay Lightning. Sends it back to a backskating Malinsky who shoots. Nice, smart save by the pad and stick of Askarov. And it winds around the near boards. Sharks can't quite get it out. Giles will push it forward, get it out to center ice. He kicks it ahead to the red line. And then he chips it all the way down as he's checked by Parker Kelly. Pretty good effort there by Giles to get it deep. And Colorado will pick it back up as the lines are changing for both teams. Off comes the Giles line. Stepping out there, the Wenberg line. And that must mean that McKinnon's on the ice. And there he is. Eklund, nice little flip around McKinnon. Sharks break out, but Wenberg's pass is deflected back there. Pretty smart play by Victor Olofsson of Colorado. And so the Avalanche, back at their own blue line, will pick it up. A pass across the rink. That's a Wenberg tip off of McKinnon play across the rink, and it goes off and out of play in the neutral zone. Break in the action. 2:55 to go in the first period. This broadcast is coming to you from SAP Center at San Jose. The score, the Avalanche won, the Sharks nothing. This is the San Jose Sharks Audio Network. Don't forget, tune in to each and every broadcast of Sharks Hockey. The next one is tomorrow, right here at SAP Center. We just saw Todd McClellan coming into the broadcast booth to say hello before the game started. And he and the Detroit Red Wings will be here. Our airtime will be 4:30 Pacific time. The only visit of the Red Wings to SAP Center. They are an exciting team to watch, too. Right here, we've got the Avalanche out shooting the Sharks 14-4, but the score is only 1-0. Martin Natchez's ninth goal of the season came 30 seconds into the first period, assisted by Cale Makar and Devon Taves. What's fascinating about that is yesterday in Vegas, those same three players in the same order scored the first goal in the opening minute there at 41 seconds.
1: You probably see a few more goals this year with those three names on it as well. The offense that this team is producing, so far to the start of the season.
0: Off the draw, puck goes off the skate of Wenberg up to the blue line of the Avalanche. And Eklund gave it the chase, but Manson got back there with Burns, and the Avalanche flip it out. Off the stick of Klingberg. Klingberg getting back against Lehkonen one-on-one at the Sharks zone. And Klingberg wins that little battle. Sharks chip it off the right boards, but Burns is back to get it. And Burns is looking for the play. Checked by Kurashev. Taken back by Eklund. And in the left corner of the Avalanche zone, he guns it around. Kept in by Klingberg. Goes to the right corner. Kurashev under pressure from Burns. Throws to Eklund behind the net. He protects the puck there and sends in front. Kurashev, the drive. That's deflected there by Wenberg and stopped by Blackwood. This line combination really has it going.
1: Yeah, especially, you know, you look at Kurashev, and I think, you know, he's had a number of the shots for San Jose so far to start this, you know, first period. He's got, I think that's his third shot of only five shots produced by the Sharks. So this line, again, some of that happened at the end of the first power play that they had, but that's a great opportunity there on the short side shot that Blackwood had to be on top of.
0: One matter of real concern for the Sharks is that Colorado is winning 74% of the faceoffs right now. The Avalanche main faceoff guy has been, well, Brock Nelson is a perfect 4-0. Right now, Ross Colton wins one. And so the Avalanche pick up. They don't clear. Will Smith bats one down out of the air legally, but couldn't keep it in play as the Avalanche shoot it down the ice, and we get an icing call. That was close to not being an icing. Really good effort by Colorado down the left wing side to try to get it, but Shaquille Mukhamadulin is an underappreciated skater. He can really move, and he got back there in time.
1: Yeah, and then obviously having the inside position there. He was going to get first to that puck, even though, you know, Colt thought he might be able to get there, but a good call there by the linesman. And again, the Sharks got to win some faceoffs here in this offensive zone to be able to create some offense, as the Avalanche have just been dominating in the faceoff circle here in the first.
0: Brock Nelson's won them all. He's in there for Colorado against Macklin Celebrini. Nelson wins another one. Makar, Kale that is, sends it forward to Nichushkin. He looks for Colton, but put the pass behind him from the red line, so the Sharks will intercept and move behind their own goal with a minute 45 left in this first period. Mukhamadulin, nice lead pass to Toffoli down the right cross the line to Celebrini, moving in, shoot, score! Macklin Celebrini off a tighter Toffoli pass. A brilliant wrist shot beats Blackwood, and the Sharks have tied the game 1-1 with 1:39 to go in the first period. And for Celebrini, he has a 7-game point scoring streak.
1: There you have the spark. You know, not a lot has been produced offensively here for the Sharks in this first period, but so important. Again, it's just a breakout here. Two clean passes. Mukhamadulin gets this puck up to Toffoli, and he does a great job just finding Celebrini there in the high slot. He just rips this one up past Blackwood on the blocker side. No chance. And the kid, he's just going to shoot that puck, and he just puts that right up there underneath the bar. No chance for Blackwood.
0: For Macklin Celebrini, that is goal number 7 on the season. Tyler Toffoli and Shakir Mukhamadulin have the assists, and this game is tied up 1-1. That energizes the crowd, and off the faceoff, Sharks will be successfully able to forecheck in the offensive zone for a couple of seconds. But Colorado flips it over their outspread sticks, and the Sharks back to their own blue line to pick it up. Desharnais flips it off to the right, but picked back up. Zone entry against Colorado will be stopped. And so we have a whistle. We'll drop it just outside the Sharks' end, right in front of the coaching staff, in fact. Boy, that just generated energy for everybody, didn't it?
1: Yeah.
0: What a shot.
1: The shot, you know, obviously the breakout play, but then, you know, that could just, you know, not a great first period here for the Sharks, but if they can get into this period, at the end of this period with a 1-1 tie, obviously that's electric. They can go in with a good buzz here into the second period and come out, you know, some positive notes here into the second.
0: Dumped into the offensive zone. 1 minute left in the period. Avalanche on the attack. Nature's moving in, shooting it. There's a brilliant burst of speed there on Ferraro. Got the shot away, but Askarov made the stop. Now Nature steals it. Feet's on the right. And an angle shot by Lekin and whistles wide of the goal. Boy, Colorado makes things happen quickly.
1: And really, it's just off turnovers, some speed there through the neutral zone. But that second one was all just a turnover there on the half wall. And again, the Sharks can't keep having those giveaways in their own defensive zone against players like Nachas and McKinnon there out there on the ice.
0: 15 seconds to go in period number one. Sharks have time for one rush as they move it out. Pass by Toffoli, intended for Celebrini, chipped away from him. The Avalanche get two defenders back. Jack Drury angles it forward, taken back by Orloff, lost control of it. And the final seconds will tick off here with Colorado moving out of their own zone. Horn sounds, and we've got a tie hockey game after one period of play. Domination by the Avalanche in the first 15 minutes or so. They're up 1-0. Good job by Askarov and the Sharks' defense to hold serve after that goal by Natchez in the opening minute. And then Macklin Celebrini gets his seventh goal of the season, a brilliant shot from Toffoli and Mukka Madulin at 18-21. It's all even 1-1, in spite of the fact that Colorado outshot the Sharks 15-7.
1: Yeah, you said it. You know, obviously they didn't have a great start to that period, didn't get their first shot until that power play about the six-minute mark, and it was even at the end of that power play. And the Avalanche sort of controlled every aspect of the game in the faceoff circle. They controlled the zone possession time. But again, you know, a great little quick play there at the end. It's not fun to give up a goal late in the period, but to get a goal late in the period is obviously a huge boon. Heading to the locker room on a high note, they come out there, reset, come out with a better second period.
0: At the end of the first period at SAP Center, it's the Sharks 1 and the Avalanche 1. Stand by. We'll be back on the Sharks Audio Network. On a dramatic goal by Macklin Celebrini, the Sharks have tied the Avalanche 1-1 at the end of the first period. Let's go to the Sharks' dressing room where John Klingberg, solid defenseman for the Sharks, is with Scott Hannon.
1: Hey, Klinger, obviously that's a huge goal to get there at the end of the first period. In your last, you know, the three wins you guys have had here in the last five games, you have 17 goals for. What's some of the things you guys have done on the offensive side of things that they created that offense?
2: Yeah, I agree. I think obviously it's a huge strength on our team that we have skillful over the front to score goals, and obviously Macklin is feeling it right now. So let's just keep him going there. And I think we're doing a pretty good job on the forecheck, and we're breaking out the puck pretty clean. That's what I think. Creating a lot of offense right now.
1: Yeah, and talking a little about the Avalanche here, you know, obviously they lead the league in goals scored. What do you know, you players like McKinnon, what does it take to take them away or sort of limit their space, both as an individual and as a team standpoint?
2: Yeah, it's hard to contain him one-on-one. It has to be all the five guys out on the ice, and obviously we're playing him a little bit different today than we probably play some other forwards there, just to keep him contained a little bit. But yeah, I mean, you got to stay out of the box. A lot of skilled players is feeling their game when they're playing on the power play, and they're getting more touches. So I think staying out of the box and try to limit as much time as you can. You know they're going to get their chances, but try to keep them as much as you can to the outside.
1: Yeah, and the Avalanche, obviously, they're great in the faceoff circle. They won the majority of the faceoffs there in the first period. What are some of the things you guys want to carry through into the second period here to sort of turn the tables on the Avs?
2: Yeah, I think, obviously, they had a really fast start. We're on our heels a little bit, but that's going to happen. It's a momentum. Momentum's going to switch a lot during the game, and I think gradually we took over that period, and something to build on going into the second.
1: Yeah, and talk about that penalty a little bit there. I saw you talking with the referee. I thought it was a little bit of a tough call. What was the ref saying there to you?
2: Yeah, he thought that I was hitting him when he was going with his back, but at the same time I was telling him, well, he's skating backwards. He can skate forward there if he wants to as well, and the puck is coming right there, so I have no choice but to go on the body. It's not like I'm going to try to kill him, but at the same time, he's got to be ready for me pinching down there.
1: I completely agree with you, one defenseman to another. Hey, great last 5 minutes there. Go get him in the second period.
2: Thank you, guys.
1: Well, Eric, you just heard from John Klingberg there, and it's a 1-1 tie here at Sharks Ice, and you're listening on the Sharks Audio Network.
0: Update on Tim Liljegren. He will not return to the game. He is out with an upper body injury after getting struck on a fluke play with the puck. Might have been the throat, might have been the face. We don't really know. But bottom line is he's out for the rest of the game with that upper body injury. And that's really unfortunate because the skills that he has are awfully valuable in a game against a team like this.
1: Yeah, for sure. The way he moves the puck, and he was getting some shots from the blue line, and obviously we just hope this isn't anything serious, and this is just a precautionary situation where they're taking him out to make sure everything's all right, because you'd hate to lose Liljegren for a long period of time.
0: Goaltender Yaroslav Askarov, who made 14 saves in the first period, is in net to our right. Over to our left is former Shark Mackenzie Blackwood, who's in his first start of the year. Face-off is dropped. We are underway. Sharks down to five defensemen for the rest of the game. And that's certainly going to make things interesting for assistant coach Doug Huda to figure out who he's going to put out in what pair. Avalanche try to take advantage. A long feed down the ice for Lekkonen, a little bit too far. And then stretch pass. Klingberg gets back to get the icing call. I thought Klingberg's comment about the way that he had a discussion with the referee about why they called the penalty against him was really interesting.
1: Yeah, and I thought he was right. You know, he has to be expecting body contact there. You know, Klingberg obviously can't get out of the way, and he's trying to come down on the puck. It's not like he leveled him, and he just kind of knocks him over. The puck's right there. He has to make a play on the puck. You know, we'll see if the political move there gets him one later on.
0: Wennberg wins the faceoff, and he gets it back. Takes the one-time shot from Eklund's pass, and a great save by Mackenzie Blackwood. 23 seconds into the second period, the simpatico on this line continues, but that was a great, great faceoff win for Wennberg, and a very solid one-time shot.
1: Yeah, a great little faceoff play. Eklund just kind of rolls around the circle as Kurashev goes towards the net. He finds Wennberg just as he posts up there. Great shot there, and Blackwood had to flash the glove to make that save.
0: Face off to Blackwood's right once again. 1-1 the score. Kurashev against Mackinnon. Poked forward. Wennberg's going to get it. Carries behind the net. Moves it over to the right circle. Tried to hand off there to a man breaking it from the point in Klingberg, but the Avalanche read that and knocked it away. Sharks dump it back deep into the Avalanche zone. In goal to our left, Blackwood made the stick stop. Left it for Cale Makar. And the Sharks now have Klingberg and Orloff as a D pair, with the Wennberg line on the ice coming off and the Celebrini line about to step on. Wennberg is still on the ice at the moment, but he makes his way back to the bench. Here comes Macklin. Macklin runs into his man, neutral zone. That was Brock Nelson. Taves up in the attack, comes across the line. Ross Colton the drive on the one-timer. Save made, scooped up by the right-handed catching glove of Askarov, and he's able to hang on.
1: Easy save there for Askarov, just on a rush there by Taves. A nice little breakout by Colorado. They moved all the pieces there as the defensive Taves is able to jump up and get that feed there. The shot out from the blue line. Easy save, but a face-off deep in the zone.
0: Brock Nelson is out there against Macklin Celebrini on the face-off, right side of Askarov. Celebrini wins the face-off. That will be, to my count, the first one that Nelson has lost in this game. Can the Sharks take advantage? They're being forechecked near side. Toffoli can't get it around Nelson. Celebrini in there with Toffoli. They work it loose, and Mukko Madulin is going to get a little more ice time with Liljegren's injury. Sends ahead to Celebrini. Across the blue line, he comes quickly, circles, leaves it for Will Smith, whips it rink wide. Mukko Madulin shoots it toward the goal. That's deflected off of Colton. It just went wide. Celebrini works it loose. Mukko Madulin is giving a chase for it in the corner. He does a good effort to keep it in play. He's going to have to get back, though, as defenseman Sam Malinsky picks up. And he does slip it back to center ice. Mukko Madulin with that long reach, though, getting over there and just totally stifling Nichushkin. And the Sharks get the puck back.
1: Yeah, big long reach, using his body there, getting body position. Nice play.
0: Sharks dump in from center. Celebrini backhands into Avalanche territory. 1-1 the score. 2 minutes gone by here in the second period. A long shot by Orloff as the zone not cleared by Colorado. And it's an easy glove stop by Blackwood. Play is calm.
1: Yeah, so important. You look at it both ways. And stuff I talk to my young players at as well is wall play. Wall play. A lot of pucks are just soft little rims, and those quick plays into the middle, if you put that into the feed or if you make a turnover there, it usually turns into quick offense for the other team, and it's going both ways here for the Sharks and the Avalanche.
0: Now here's Misa with Skinner and Graf up front. Misa going into the circle, and he thought he was going to go against Jack Drury, but Drury's thrown out, so he gets to go against Gabriel Landeskog. Sticks come down. They square him off. Nope, looks like Misa's getting thrown out now, and Skinner will step in against Landeskog. Puck dropped by Julian Fournier. Graf gets it back. Orloff, the sneaky wrist shot. Pad saved down low, made by Blackwood. Rebound, Graf digs it free. Makes a nifty move there on the defenseman, Solovyov. Throws it back, and Orloff fans on the shot on the one-time attempt. So the Avalanche really got a break there. But how about Graf getting back, getting a piece of the Avalanche. Solovyov getting it in deep. Back behind the San Jose Sharks net, throwing it around to the corner. It'll be grabbed there by Landeskog, the Avalanche captain. Amazing story to get back in after missing basically 3 years of activity. He's grinding for the puck right now along the near boards in the Sharks' end. But Misa worked it back out, lifted it over the forecheckers, and it's not an icing play, so the Sharks can make the line change if they do it quickly in this long change period. Skinner's going to stay out there. Delandria already is on the ice. Orloff backskates at his own blue line and waits for the fresh line combination to step on. Here's Desharnais. Long feed up. Here's Patrick Giles down the left. The right-handed shooting center across the line, put on the brakes, tried to take the shot toward the goal, more of a shot pass, but Manson blocked it. Avalanche get it back. They're skating left to right. Manson on the attack and across the San Jose line, dropped off to the left. Parker Kelly shot, save, rebound, batted away by Askarov at the last second. That puck was trickling through him across the line, and it barely stayed out. What a sigh of relief for the Sharks as they move back down the left wing side. Dellandrea is being checked there in the boards, trying to dig one free now with Barkley Goodrow. Patrick Giles tried to push it forward with a backhand play, but the crowd still buzzing about that close but no cigar play in front of her own net. Here's Malinsky for Colorado and across the San Jose line, being checked by Ferraro there as he worked it free, but picked back up by Giles, and he slides one down the ice. This is unfortunately going to go all the way down, though, for icing. So a learning curve moment for Giles there, because the big faceoff's coming up in the defensive zone. Meanwhile, Askarov is still probably huffing and puffing on that last one.
1: Yeah, interesting. And, you know, I go back to that play in the first period where he made that save, and he stayed down, and he was checking his pads. It seemed like he was unsure about how the pads hold. Goalies like to, when they go down in that butterfly, to every hole taken away, and that shot just kind of finds its way between Askarov. He's able to bend himself backwards there and clear that puck out.
0: He just barely got a piece of it. Tied the Landry. It might have reached it, but you know what can happen in that situation. You want to touch the puck and then you knock it in your own net. Didn't happen. Face-off won by the Sharks. Good to see San Jose getting a couple of draws in the defensive zone. Klingberg shovels it ahead. Patrick Giles knocked it out of the zone, and now the Sharks can make a quick change, but they better hurry up because Cale Makar's got it on his stick. His pass up the middle for Lehkonen, intercepted. Dellandrea, lead pass, breakaway. Kurashev shoots. He scores! Filip Kurashev on a turnover by Colorado goes into the zone, took the pass, and put it up top on Mackenzie Blackwood. Kurashev is red hot for San Jose with goals in three consecutive games, and the Sharks take the 2-1 lead in the second period.
1: Wow, and I love this play by Dellandrea as the Sharks, they're out there for a long shift there and a face-off in their zone. They get this out, and Misa and Goodrow change, but Dellandrea stayed out, as you have to be able to clean up that quick break attempt. Colorado misreads it. He's able to pick up that puck. He doesn't just dump this puck in, as a tired guy oftentimes would. Kurashev's coming fast through the middle there. He lays a perfect little backhand feed there, and Kurashev, who had most of the shots for the Sharks in the first period, who I thought had some offense there, gets another big goal there for the Sharks.
0: Now the Sharks win the faceoff and they move back into the offensive zone. They get the Celebrini line out there. Mukko Madulin keeping it in, deflecting it behind the net. Will Smith trying to tuck it in the direction of Toffoli from behind the goal, but it's knocked aside by the Colorado defense. Official assists on that goal. Dellandrea and Klingberg at 4 minutes and 7 seconds. Filip Kurashev, his fourth goal of the season. He has goals in three consecutive games. Back inside Colorado territory, Brock Nelson having some trouble getting it out. And now a collision. Nelson going down. Maybe a penalty being called here. Is that Macklin Celebrini over there on that check? I think it is. As the penalty is going to be called, Brock Nelson went down hard, and Macklin Celebrini is stepping into the penalty box at 4:50 of the second period. A 2-minute penalty for slashing.
1: Jeez, slashing. Maybe a high stick. Maybe.
0: I thought it was a high stick. Maybe.
1: I mean, he gives him a poke and then he drives him in as his stick kind of came up there. I think he did get his stick up a little bit there. Probably a penalty there. As just a little bit, flagrant with the stick there as Nelson goes down.
0: And Brock Nelson trying to bite on that ketchup packet to get some blood. But unfortunately for him, didn't happen.
1: That's just a compete. Mac just kind of come back into the play there.
0: You love it.
1: Sometimes there he gets in there. A couple whacks along the stick. Not really any slashing there. But there as he drives up, you see his stick finish a little high there.
0: So here's the power play for Colorado. This is very dangerous with the score 2-1 Sharks. Avalanche put to the middle. A quick shot by Natchez. That's barely deflected wide. That little high play very quickly executed by the Avs here. Olofsson, right circle back to Makar. Makar twisting. Throwing it into the right corner to Mackinnon. In the middle is Nichushkin. Mackinnon with the puck exchanging, throwing it across the rink. Good tip by the Sharks defense, and it's out of the zone. Goodrow and Wenberg up front for the Sharks, back on defense. It's a combination of Ferraro with Desharnais. Here comes Martin Natchez to center, drops it back for a breaking Mackinnon. He's up to the Sharks line. They'll exchange now. The man on the left, Nichushkin. One hands into the slot, and Nichushkin was there, but a quick play by Barkley Goodrow gets it out.
1: Yeah, quick little broken play. I'm not sure if that was meant to go in front of the net there as McKinnon's going behind as they sort of ran into the referee there, both Klingberg and McKinnon.
0: Now we're down to a minute left on the Sharks penalty. Here's Natchez. He's got the goal for Colorado. Drops for McKinnon. Stick handles to the Sharks line. Loses in the check. His pass hit McKinnon, or should say Eklund, and the Sharks clear.
1: Nice job on the entries there with McKinnon trying to make some plays. Good sticks across, not allowing that middle play there to create that zone space.
0: Down to 40 seconds left in the Celebrini penalty. Here comes the Avalanche down the right wing side. Nelson, none the worse for wear by getting sticked there by Celebrini. Digs it free on the right side, exchanging passes with Taves. Devon Taves on the left point, feeds it over now into the corner. Lehkonen back to Taves. 20 seconds on the power play as now it's Lehkonen shooting it. Body saved by Askarov. Rebound. Mukha Madulin tries to clear, can't do it. Neither can Graf as it's sent back to the point now by Landeskog. He will get it back now from Taves and they will play catch with it. Landeskog moves into the circle, shoots one high and wide. Off the corner glass, out of the zone. And the Sharks will get a quick change. Delandria will step off for the final seconds of the penalty time. Celebrini jumping back onto the ice, and the call is over. Macklin's back on with the puck, slides to the middle. Here comes Colin Graf, moving right to left, and across the line, makes a nifty move, trying to get through Brent Burns. Pretty hard to get around that big body. Celebrini getting it in the corner after the puck skittered away, sending it toward the net. Right in front of the net there was Alex Wenberg with the pass behind him, and so the Avalanche able to clear it out. 12:40 to go, second period at the tank. Here comes the Shark attack led by Eklund. He will cycle back with Avalanche taking away the lanes. And he will drop it back to the defense at the Sharks' blue line. Pick back up, Klingberg, long feed, too far, and unfortunately, Kurashev couldn't touch it. It went down to icing.
1: Unfortunately, Klingberg just got that puck up in the air a little bit. He tried to rifle that. He was a little bit on his back foot. That puck just soared on him a little bit. And I'm able to get that tip that Kurashev needed to keep this from being an icing here in the deep faceoff zone for it.
0: One note about Philip Kurashev. He's got a three-game goal-scoring streak. That is a career best. He's got a four-game point-scoring streak, too, with three goals and three assists in that span. Nice to see him fitting in with Eklund and Wenberg. Off the draw, Malinsky making the move, going to the backhander there against Eklund. The puck came in front, but it went off the stick of Taylor Makar. Now it's taken back. Malinsky shoots, save made. Uh-oh, rebound. There's another space, and it went wide. Oh, that was so close. Bartikoff had an opportunity, couldn't bang it home. Now it's sent toward the front of the net. Knocked free by Wenberg. Lifts one in the air as he's body checked there by Taylor Makar. Puck goes all the way down, but no icing on the play. So the Sharks will get the line change done with 11:55 to go in the second, and San Jose on top 2-1. Here comes Brent Burns. Good rush up the ice. Burns into the zone. Tried to center it there for Parker Kelly. Knocked aside by Wenberg. Throws it off the boards. A race for it. Can Will Smith get there? He's not going to beat Kale Makar to it, though. And Makar barely beats Will to it and stopped what could have been a break for Smith.
1: So explosive with those skates.
0: Here comes Natchez down the left side, back the other way for Colorado. Drops back for McKinnon just on. Whips it rink wide off the stick of Kale Makar. Kale Makar keeps it in, though. Keeps it in. And that didn't stay in his possession for long. Celebrini tried to force the pass to Smith. Intercepted by Taves. Where is it? It's in the Shark zone. Celebrini settles. Gives to Smith, who's on the left wing now. Will double team there. Is able to carry to the red line and tap one in. And the Sharks need a line change anyway with 11 minutes to play in this second period. It is a 2-1 San Jose lead. Philip Kurashev, the go-ahead goal from Delandria and Klingberg at 4:07. 2-1-1 developing. Trouble. Headman. Hey, breakaway. McKinnon shoots. Block. Save. Nets off the mooring. No goal. McKinnon is mad. He thinks that that should be called a goal because the puck was going toward the net when the net was knocked off the mooring. And they are saying no goal. Your thoughts, Mr. Hanna?
1: Wow. I'm going to have to see this. I'd be surprised if this possibly doesn't go towards a video review. Can they review this? As Skinner looks like he's just sort of out of control towards the net. McKinnon's all alone. And he just crashes into the net.
0: Well, they are going to talk about it. I predict they are going to review this, I think. I think they can review it because they can see if the puck crossed the goal line.
1: The net was for sure off.
0: Yes.
1: By a boatload.
0: But. in the instance where the puck is going to cross the goal line, here comes. Let's see what Chris Schlenker says. Let's
1: just how late it happened. See how late the play is. It's off.
3: After discussion by the on-ice officials, it was deemed that we have a good goal on the ice. The play will be under review.
0: There it is. So they're calling a good goal. They're going to review it. And again, because the puck was going to cross the goal line and it was in that progress, if the net popped off the moorings, they can call the goal.
1: Yeah, it just seems like it was such a late.
0: It was late.
1: Because it was off the pad. It goes low. The net's already off. And before he makes the shot to the net, the net's off.
0: How about Jeff Skinner having a chat? Barkley Goodrow, Gabriel Landeskog about the play. They are now going to review this. This one will be interesting.
1: It's interesting that it was a goal on the ice because he was emphatically waving it off until he talked to the refs. And then the other ones were probably saying, well, nobody touched him when he knocked it off. I honestly don't know that rule because the shot was not going towards the net when the net was off. The net was clearly off already, and then he tucks it in.
0: Yeah, but they can't clearly do this because the puck, it was the progression of the puck the way it was going.
1: But it hadn't been shot yet.
0: Well, it sort of hadn't been shot yet.
1: Yeah, because it was already on the pad, and then he grabs it, and then he brings it back, and then he shoots it.
0: Yeah, that's the question. When did it happen? He tips it, and
1: it's
0: going toward the net.
1: The net's off now. It's not going towards until they shoot it.
0: You know what? That's no goal. We just looked at it. That's no goal.
1: That should be no goal, right? Because it's not shot towards the net. The net's already off.
0: Yep.
1: So now it's shot towards the net after the net's already off.
0: Yep. I think this is going to be no goal. We'll wait and see here. Let's get the call.
3: After video review, the call on the ice is confirmed. The puck would have entered the net before the net got blown off. Therefore, we have a good goal.
0: I don't agree with this.
1: No, neither do I. I mean, it's not shot towards the net.
0: He did get it, but he actually poked it in the net after the net came off.
1: Right, but the puck was not going towards the net before the net was off.
0: It sort of was. It stopped. It kind of stopped. It was going to stop. So that's the question.
1: Jeez, I don't know.
0: Yeah, now the fans are seeing it.
1: I'd love to see that rule played out.
0: This is going to be Nathan MacKinnon's goal. The time of it, 9:10 of the second period. And for MacKinnon, that is going to be goal number 10 on the season. He's having a fantastic year. He extends his point scoring streak to 6 straight games, 4 goals and 2 assists. And the fans are buzzing about what they saw.
1: Yeah, Warsawski's not happy with his call on the bench. He wanted to have a chat with the ref, and the ref won't even go talk to him.
0: He agrees with us, I think. Off the faceoff, Celebrini over skates. In front of the net by himself is Manson. But he couldn't get the backhander through Askarov. Things are a little bit squirrely right now. The Sharks have got to settle down. They're 2-2. Brent Burns shoots toward the goal, wide of a net for Colorado. Rebound, Smith. Checked there by Brock Nelson along the boards. Pops around behind the net. Brent Burns kept it in, dropped it back. Nichushkin holds it into Sharks territory. Oh, a headman feed by Ferraro. It would have been a 2-on-0 breakaway for Celebrini and Smith, and the Avalanche defense just got to it. Instead, it goes all the way down on the second chance for icing.
1: Yeah, those are those plays. If those defensemen just throw a soft one towards the net, you want to have as a forward just blow past the defenseman just for a second, because as a defenseman in front, if you can play out in front of that, which you're often trying to front pucks, then you can just coast one in behind and the defense have no chance and you get some breakaways off of that.
0: You know, I think Ryan Warsawski was still looking at another replay of that just a second ago.
1: Yeah, I mean, I'm still questioning it.
0: I agree with you. On second look, I understood why they called it a goal on the ice, but after reviewing it, I thought they would have overturned it.
1: Yeah, I mean, possibly give a penalty, but they didn't have a penalty called because the penalty for knocking the net off, but the puck was not going towards the net before the net was off.
0: That was not a deliberate knocking the net off the moorings, though, I don't think. Or do you think it was?
1: Yeah.
0: Okay. Fair enough.
1: Yeah, I'll give that.
0: Back to action. Smith tried to make the fancy play, batted away by Taves. Behind the Sharks' net, centering attempt. Toffoli deflected a pass for MacKinnon. Nate gets it back, centering feed, and in point blank position. Nate just missed the goal. Cleared back out by the Sharks. 2-2 the score. This is where you get tested for a young team. You have to make sure you come right back at them. Celebrini puts to the middle, just misses Toffoli, and the Avalanche come right back. Natchez leads the way in. To the right circle, shot! Save made through a partial screen there by Askarov. Rebound, MacKinnon, the shot. That is blocked by Mario Ferraro. And he and Toffoli push it forward, but that's a nice keep-in by Cale Makar. And he dumps behind the net. McKinnon, centering feed for Lekkonen and off the stick. And it came back out to center ice. We're down to 9:08 to go in the second period. Crowd a little bit quieted now with the game tied 2-2. Coming across the blue line, Landeskog. Feeds on the left wing. Drury spins away from the check, but a pass back toward the point where McKinnon, I should say where Solovyov was off the mark. So the Avalanche regroup. Malinsky sends one toward the net, but it's sticked aside from the right wing circle there by Askarov. Neutral zone play. Solovyov on with Malinsky. Third D pair for Colorado. They dump into the Sharks' territory. Ferraro turns away from the forecheck of Landeskog, but Landeskog digs it free for the Avs. Colorado has the better of the play here at this moment since that goal was called in their favor. Malinsky shoots toward the net, save made.

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1: Flips ahead, and Ekman races across the line. Looked like Wennberg was onside, but they say no. And so 7:13 remains in the second period as we get a stoppage. This game is coming to you from SAP Center at San Jose, and it's another great one. It's the Sharks 2, the Avalanche 2. You're listening to the San Jose Sharks Audio Network. Ball is in the air, so head to Sharks Ice for our public ice skating sessions. You've got to do this. Whether you're learning something new, showing off your skills, or just out for some frozen fun, there's no better place to glide, to laugh, and to make memories than Sharks Ice in San Jose. Feel the energy of the rink and the spirit of the Sharks with every stride that you take. 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It's getting close to the holiday time. You want to get on the ice, right?
2: That's right. Got to get on the ice.
1: Faceoff coming up just outside the Avalanche blue line. Sharks have Giles, Goodrow, Delandria up front. Back on defense, Klingberg with Mukha Mudulin. Remember, only five defense on the Sharks roster since the injury to Tim Liljegren at the first period. So off the faceoff, Klingberg shoots one in. With that situation, it's probably a very lucky thing that they have somebody with Klingberg's experience available.
2: No, for sure. Obviously, it's not easy to go down to 5D and then switching pairs and the extra ice, and especially with the way the ice is tilted a little bit. Always harder to play in the defensive zone of the Sharks. You got to find a way to create a little bit more offense.
1: Back to the Sharks' blue line. Bumped in by Taylor McCarr. Back to get it, Barkley Goodrow. Backhands up. Taylor McCarr centers off of the stick of Bartikoff, and so the Sharks able to work it free. And they get it out of the zone, and Delandry, who's having a pretty solid game, just picks the puck up and taps it forward. Olsson lead pass, 2-on-1 developing. Here's Landeskog on the left. Drury had the chance, but puck ended up getting deflected wide. It was a 2-on-1 break for Colorado when it happened, just out of nothing.
2: Yeah, quick play there. I think that just shot hit off the knob of the stick there of Askarov.
1: Neutral zone play now. Drury throws it across the ice for the Avalanche. 2-2 the score here. And it'll be an icing call against Colorado. As the play from Burns on the left side goes all the way down. Burnsy, an ageless 40 years on this earth. Still's got the beard, still's got the setup at home where he raises his own meat. Very lean, very lean.
2: Works out with big chains and tires and whatever else he can strap on the body. Switch to the number 84.
1: Yeah, the MVP, by the way, is Susan Burns, his wife.
2: That's very true, very true.
1: Most valuable person. Yeah, 84 is an interesting choice. In 88, Nate just has it. He wore that in San Jose. And, of course, Cale Makar has 8. He's not going to get that. But 84, fascinating.
2: I'm curious. What year was he born?
1: Brent Burns? He was born in 1985.
2: 85, so not even that.
1: I mean, that would have been an interesting choice. But he picked 84. Maybe he wished he was born in 84.
2: Yeah, there you go.
1: Uh-oh, giveaway by Klingberg. Moving in, a chance for Colton. That's an angle play. Good stick stop by Askarov. Remember that save. That could be really important in front of a net. He makes another stop on Nichushkin this time. Colton is right there. Orlov giving him a push. But again, a little turnover by Klingberg trying to get the puck through. And Ross Colton is a very skilled player on that left wing side. But Askarov was totally equal to the task. We've got a break in the action with 5:26 to go in the second period. This game is coming to you from SAP Center at San Jose. The score, the San Jose Sharks 2, the Colorado Avalanche 2. This is the San Jose Sharks Audio Network. Saturday, November 8th at 7 p.m., the San Jose Sharks are taking on the Stanley Cup champion Florida Panthers, and they're also honoring the brave men and women who serve and have served our country during Military Appreciation Night. It's a night for the tank to honor the courage and dedication of our military community. All fans in attendance will receive a Sharks Military Appreciation flight tag. Visit sjsharks.com/tickets. The Sharks have been playing the Avalanche on that night. Brent Burns were in the building. He would have wanted his own flight tag.
2: Yeah, for sure.

0: Guernsey very, very much involved with members of the armed services. Fed forward by Colorado. Batted down with a stick a little bit above the shoulder there by Brock Nelson. So they blow the play dead. 5:05 to go, second period. 2-2 the score. The Sharks were down 1-0 when Martin Natchez's ninth goal of the season came 30 seconds into the game from Cale Makar and Devon Taves. Macklin Celebrini tied it at 18:21 of the first. Beautiful goal, the seventh of the season from Toffoli and Mukha Madulin. And then in the second period, Philip Kurashev gave San Jose the lead with his fourth of a season, Delandria and Klingberg assisting, and yet, on a reviewed call, Nathan MacKinnon is awarded his 10th goal of a season at 9:10, assisted by Lekkonen and Nichushkin. Dumped down the ice into the Shark zone now. Mukha Madulin just snuffing it away, flipping the puck across the rink himself, and the Sharks moving it out. Off the skate of Orlov there on that pass by Kurashev. It goes all the way down. Eklund gave chase into the left corner. And now Mukha would make that Kurashev is going to be able to keep it in on the left wing side. Orlov couldn't reach it. MacKinnon skates out. Orlov's caught off ice. MacKinnon crisscrossing there with Lekkonen. Sending a backhand pass in the direction of Makar. Knocked aside. Good job by Orlov getting back at the last second there. Where's the puck? Delayed offside against the Sharks. They're going to have to tag it up. Fans don't like that. So the Avalanche have the chance to regroup back in their own zone. Again, that tying goal, MacKinnon's 10th from Lekkonen and Nichushkin. Dumped in on net by the Avs, knocked aside by Askarov. Headman feed there by Ferraro, trying to get it to Skinner, but it kind of jumped up in the air on him, couldn't get it.
1: Actually, Skinner wasn't even looking at it. As Ferraro put that up to him, Skinner was looking ahead of him. I think he was checking his shoulder to see if there was a defensive play in that, and it just kind of went right through his feet.
0: Weird. It was up in the air a little bit.
1: Yeah, it was maybe a little bit up in the air, but I don't think Skinner didn't even make a move at it as he was looking up the ice for a second.
0: Now they bring it all the way back. Nisa out there with Skinner and Graf. We've got Orlov with Ferraro at the moment. Off the draw, Avalanche win it. Parker Kelly put it back to the point. Soloviov shoots it wide. Walensky keeps it in, moves to his left. Backhands from the blue line down into the left corner. Taylor Makar in there forechecking. He's in his first NHL game today for the Avalanche along with his brother Kale. Ferraro and Taylor Makar fighting for it there. Doug Free worked loose near side. I should point out that, well, here comes a play toward the point. Oh boy, Skinner blocked the shot.
1: Lost his blade
0: on the play. He's going to have to kind of push back to the Sharks bench here. And he gets A for effort there coming off. But here come the Avalanche moving in. A little backhand chance right on. And that is a great save off Bartikoff, pardon me, by the Sharks' Askarov. Bartikoff tried to feed it across the ice, knocked aside. That skate blade is still inside the San Jose zone.
1: Oh.
0: A couple of Avalanche ran into each other. Sharks move in 3-on-2. A little drop pass back, knocked away by an Avalanche player falling on the ice. Two-man attack for Colorado. Now it's three men on the right. Moving in. Olofsson, the drive from the right side, high and wide. And so some weird moments here. Finally, that skate blade was picked up by one of the officials and pushed over toward the bench. And finally, they can put it over the bench and give it to the trainer, the equipment manager. Tipped out there by Goodrow. Nice play. Headed ahead to Patrick Giles. Cross the line, and it'll be stopped for offside. As Giles put it off the boards, put himself offside, basically, when Goodrow moved back in. So we get a break with 2:26 to go in the second period. Shots are 28-10 in favor of Colorado, but the score is the Sharks 2 and the Avalanche 2. Back after this on the San Jose Sharks Audio Network. Join us tomorrow at 4:30 in the afternoon Pacific time as the Sharks take on the Detroit Red Wings here at SAP Center. 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What we call a twi-night single header, using the baseball parlance. 5 o'clock home game. They don't have any twi-night double headers anymore. In fact, they don't have very many double headers in baseball.
1: No.
0: That is all television related. It's off the faceoff now. Here comes the attack for the Sharks. 2-2 the score here. Dumped in by Mukha Madulin. They're calling him for icing.
1: Yeah.
0: You got to make sure you're at the red line there, and Mukha wasn't. And so they bring it all the way back. Fortunately, this group is not that tired because we just had a commercial.
1: Yeah, well, that was a good 3-4 feet before the red line. I'm not sure he's trying to get the quick jump, but he's got to get to the red line there. unfortunately, another deep faceoff zone here, which seems like we've been calling a lot of these for the Sharks the second period.
0: Well, they'll drop it, and the Avalanche's Brock Nelson wins it. Nichushkin puts it on the point. Manson moves away from Will Smith, cuts into the circle, taken down by Smith. Play continues, no call, and the Sharks able to break out. Three-man attack. Two men back for Colorado. On the left side, Celebrini, and across the Avalanche blue line, cuts behind the net, tried to center it, got checked there. That was pretty effective coverage by Brent Burns. Got a piece of Celebrini and knocked it away. But the Sharks are starting over. They throw it back into the Colorado territory. Colton kept the puck away there from Celebrini's forecheck, and the Avs clear it back to the Sharks' blue line. Long pass, Klingberg. Celebrini on the right, crosses the blue line, into the Avalanche zone, shoots one! That got through, and it's stopped by Mackenzie Blackwood at the edge of the crease.
1: Good job there by the Colorado Avalanche defenseman, just pushing Toffoli out to the side, getting him out of the lane of Blackwood as Celebrini just sort of rolled to the middle. I think he thought Toffoli was going to be able to hold the net front, and he just throws that sort of soft wrist or didn't get anything on this shot, hoping to get a little bit of a screen for Blackwood. That's an easy save for him.
0: Little discussion by the Sharks before this faceoff. Wenberg's line is out there with Orloff and Ferraro on D. Orloff now moving to the right side, which he's pretty comfortable doing. Off the faceoff, though, the Avalanche will win it, and they'll poke it out to center ice. MacKinnon gets it there. Knocks a bouncer toward the net. Askarov in goal to our right, turns that one aside. Puck skitters to the near corner. Grabbed by Ferraro. Kind of fan of the puck, but the Sharks get it out. Good effort by Kurashev and Eklund to get it. And Eklund moves in onside across the blue line and rifles the puck around the far boards. Sensing that, Kurashev worked it free. Feeds Eklund now in the right corner. He dances with the puck with Taves on him. Sends across the rink. Kurashev turns and shoots. That's blocked. I think MacKinnon's and Makar's stick both got on that, and it went wide. Wenberg keeps it in. Minute remaining in the second. Here's Wenberg in the offensive zone, dropping it back. Ferraro, the shot with great screen set up by Kurashev in front, but a save made by Blackwood. Rebound not cleared out by Colorado. Orloff kept it in. Sharks cycling it around. Here's now Wenberg moving into the left circle. Little drop pass, maybe a little bit too much on that. The Avalanche able to knock it aside. Eklund's getting back, but here comes MacKinnon picking up speed. He puts on the brakes across the line, takes the shot. A challenge and a save made down low. Good stick stop by Askarov. Behind the net, intercepted there by the Sharks. Good job by Wenberg to keep that puck away from MacKinnon. And he slides a soft one up to the Avalanche blue line as the Sharks need a change with 20 seconds left in the period, and they'll get it because of an offside play countering for Colorado.
1: Yeah, those are those plays. That was a great offensive movement by the Sharks in the offensive zone, but just, you know, a little bit too much, sort of that blind behind the back pass. You do that against the Colorado Avalanche, especially with MacKinnon out there. He gets some space and some time. He got a really good scoring chance late in the period there off a little bit of a delay with Eklund back.
0: Off the faceoff, the Avalanche dump it in. Askarov sends it along the boards. That's intercepted by Landeskog in the corner. He tosses it around to the right side. He and Mukka Madulin fight for it. Mukka Madulin won that little battle. Goodrow now scrumming forward on the near boards. Clock down to 1 second. Smart play by Goodrow. Just hold it up against the boards. Let the clock get to zero and get out of the second period with a 2-2 tie.
1: Yeah, you said it. Get out of the second period. You know, again, it's a 2-2 tie. The Sharks had a lead there for a little bit, but they were sort of under siege there in that second. A lot of the time tilted towards the Sharks' end. 30 shots to 11 right now, and the Sharks, again, have to, you know, do something more to create a little bit more offense in the third period. The faceoff percentage back up to 60-40 the Colorado Avalanche way. But just the shot attempts, 50 shot attempts for the Colorado Avalanche in the game today. And they got to come out with a little bit better of a game plan, a little bit better focus here in the third period to try and create some offense.
0: Shots on goal in the second period. Colorado 15, a two-period total of 30. The Sharks only 5, a two-period total of just 11. But with goals by Macklin Celebrini and Philip Kurashev, the Sharks are all even with Colorado by a 2-2 count. Drew Remenda is going to stop by with our second intermission check-in in just a couple of minutes. We'll take a look at out-of-town scores and get beyond the numbers. All of that coming up in the second intermission. We're at SAP Center at San Jose. Again, the score at the end of 2. The San Jose Sharks 2 and the Colorado Avalanche 2. You're listening to the San Jose Sharks Audio Network. Ready to go for the third period here at SAP Center at San Jose, and it's anybody's hockey game. The Sharks are all even with the Avalanche 2-2. And before we get going, as sometimes happens, a little conclave at the edge of the referee's crease. Chris Schlenker, one of the referees, came over and was chatting with Tyler Toffoli, and so Gabriel Landeskog showed some interest in that. They had a little conversation about something, ostensibly probably the reviewed play that led to the goal awarded to McKinnon that Drew and I were just talking about a few minutes ago. I think Drew's convinced me that it was the right call. I've been going back and forth as to whether it should be or not. I think it probably was. So we'll have to take a look, get the opinions of the guys in teal after this game is over. In the meantime, the Sharks are in this game with Colorado. Yaroslav Askarov has 28 saves. He has done a fine job tonight. And Mackenzie Blackwood back to action for the first time this year after being injured and rehabbing it in the offseason with a lower body ailment. He's back in goal to our right. Here we go. Third period's underway. Sharks in the offensive zone, starting with the Wenberg line. It's been the best line the last couple of games. Nice keep in there by the Sharks, but Kurashev overskated, and partly that was due to the fact that Nathan McKinnon got back and made a defensive play. McKinnon's been just money for the Avalanche. He pokes the puck forward. Now it's Natchez reaching for it, trying to get around Orlov. Couldn't do it. Orlov and Mukha Madulman on defense. 5D for the Sharks since the end of the first period when a fluke accident injured Tim Liljegren, a puck hitting him on the bench. That is a tough situation. Let's hope it's not too serious, but I've got a funny feeling he might be out for a little while.
1: Yeah, you never like to see a puck, and it came up hot, and then he gets it up there in the upper body area. You hope he's all right.
0: Brent Burns, former Shark, tosses it forward. The ageless wonder got it ahead now to Nichushkin, who carries down the right for the Avalanche. Crosses the San Jose line. Celebrini turns and blocks the drop pass intended for Colton. What a great play. And Macklin feeds it across the ice to the right wing. That's where Toffoli picks up, put it in the corner. Centering play by Celebrini. It was blocked by the Avalanche sticks. Back the other way comes Brock Nelson, former New York Islander, valuable member of this team too. Sends it in deep with Colton and Nichushkin. Nichushkin lost the stick. It's in front. It's off of the goalpost and a deflection by Nelson right in front. That was awfully close.
1: Wow, that came right hard, right off the mid post, right back out on a quick play towards the net.
0: Meanwhile, behind the San Jose goal line, Klingberg wins a little battle right there with Colton. Picked up by Graf. Flings it cross ice, but he missed Ferraro, so the Avalanche intercept. Drury bumped by Ferraro along the right boards in the Shark zone. Misa lost it. Centering attempt there by the Avalanche, but it's a good defensive play by Colin Graf to intercept. He had Skinner breaking at center, but the Avalanche step in front of that. And here's Olsson moving in, shooting the puck from the left wing side, and it's gloved and covered up by Askarov. Smart play by Askarov. Things were tilted in the wrong direction here.
1: Yeah, the Sharks having a little bit of trouble there connecting those, you know, passes coming out of the own, out of their own zone. Reminiscent of the first period, second period. This is an area where, again, Colorado can come at you in waves, and if you're not able to break that puck out, connect two passes, you're not getting the puck in deep, and you're not going to be able to create any offense here.
0: Colorado has a plus 12 goals against goals for average in the third period. Differential is very good. Off the faceoff, it's poked wide. Uh-oh, angled out in front. Jack Drury trying to slip that one through, but Askarov putting his glove on it. Let me rephrase that. Avalanche have the best goal differential in the third period at plus 12. And they are 1-0 when tied after two periods of play. Only one game they've been tied. The Sharks in this situation are 0-2-2 at home when trailing or when tied at the end of one, as they were. 0-0-1 when tied after two. So we'll see if they can work a victory out of this one.
1: You have to be able to create some offense. And again, you know, you talk about goals, and it's okay that it's a 2-2 tie here right now, but it, you know, getting outshot 31-11, you have to be able to create some offensive chances to be able to pick up a win here tonight.
0: Well, and only one shot after the Kurashev goal at 4:07 of the second period, so that's almost 16 minutes with one shot on net. They've got to generate something here, and they've got to get the puck back. Here's a shot coming from Delandria on a turnover. That got deflected. Not sure if Blackwood got a piece of that, but it ended up going wide. Sent all the way down by Colorado, and Desharnais, nice hustle to get back to make sure that's an icing call. How about Desharnais? Kind of bumps into Taylor McCarr after the play was blown dead. Kind of leans on him. Oh, sorry, bud. Nice to see you.
1: Yeah,
0: how's your brother doing? I know your brother. He's a good guy.
1: Yeah, don't try and beat me out for those icings there.
0: Tomorrow will be on the air at 4:30 from SAP Center. Sharks and the Red Wings. Face-off drop right side of Blackwood. Burns is there. Checked by Toffoli. Puck along the left wing board. Sharks trying to get it. Knocked down there by Smith. Cross ice to the right point. Klingberg shoots. Hit the skates of Toffoli. Went wide. Now Smith steals it. Throws it to his left. Here's Celebrini shooting it. Save made by Blackwood. Celebrini worked it loose. Klingberg couldn't quite keep in. He stretched out to stop the puck, but he's got to regroup. Celebrini across the line. Lost the puck. Gets it back. Every time he's on the ice, something interesting happens. Is now it's chopped by Devon Taves. It goes up over the glass. This should be a penalty for delay of game over glass against the Colorado Avalanche veteran defenseman. And it's going to be. At 3:07 of the third, opportunity is knocking for Sharks hockey as Devon Taves takes a two-minute delay over glass penalty, and the Sharks power play will step on the ice.
1: Yeah, an unfortunate bounce there for Taves, and a big opportunity here for the Sharks on the power play as that puck was just sort of rolling as he sort of whacked at it, and it ends up over the glass, and the Sharks have a great opportunity. One of the Toyota keys tonight was power play, specialty teams, and this is a chance for the Sharks to create some offense here.
0: 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Off the draw, Will Smith tried to hurry the pass across the rink. It got blocked. The Avalanche muscled it out to center ice. Nichushkin worked it up to the Sharks line, but Klingberg is there, and he sends it ahead. Celebrini and Toffoli move it across the line, not exactly artfully, so the Avalanche slowing it down, and they're able to clear the length of the ice. Nichushkin started on the PK, but Parker Kelly's out there with Jack Drury right now up front. Back on defense, it's Makar with Burns. Here come the Sharks on the power play, moving through the attack. Across the line, Will Smith couldn't get it. Eklund does. Sends down to Smith in the left corner. Takes it back on the left point. Cross ice, Klingberg. Back to Eklund, being bothered by Drury. Gives to Will Smith. Puts it through the middle. Now it's in front. Off of Toffoli. Off of the defense. And on goal. And Blackwood able to hang out of it.
1: Wow, sort of a tic-tac-toe. They found that seat. Toffoli just sort of throwing his eyes up there as he thought he could have shot that puck as Blackwood was sort of inching over, but he elected to slice that across over to try and get that to Celebrini, and that puck deflected off of the Avalanche defender and almost tucked into Blackwood there. Thought he might find a hole, but no chance there as Blackwood smothers it.
0: 2-2 the score. The reason for that, the reviewed play that led to Nathan MacKinnon's 10th of the season in the second period. He is the first NHL player to get to 10 goals this year. Off the faceoff, Sharks in this 2-2 game have it on the power play. Kurashev and Orlov send it over to Skinner, and he had Misa in front, but Manson broke up the pass. Kurashev, good hustle. Fed it back to the point. Orlov keeps it in, whips it across the rink. There is Wennberg trying to shoot it. It's blocked, and Brock Nelson carries it out of the zone and shoots the length of the ice. 45 seconds to go, and the penalty on Devon Taves. Sharks need to get more opportunities toward the net. Let's see if they can with Wennberg. Moving to his right across the line, veering to his left, trying to make the play, loses on a stick check. Makar pivoted, got it over there, gunned it around the boards, but Skinner held it in. Cross ice, Orlov beats to the middle. Here's Kurashev, stick handling, holding it, moving it back to Orlov on the point. Return for Kurashev, it just got to him. Kurashev skates into the left wing corner, feeds it back to the point. Orlov the drive, blocked by Parker Kelly, wide. Skinner lifts his stick, trying to grab the puck on the near side. Misa, what a great play off the boards. Got it to Wennberg, but the pass back to the point off the stick of Orlov.
1: Yeah, Orlov. Unfortunately, Orlov just being a left defenseman there. When I got that pass there, put it right in his feet and underneath the blade, unfortunately.
0: How about that play by Misa off the boards? Pretty sharp. This kid's going to be all right. Dumped down the ice by San Jose. Penalty is over. So now the Sharks need the momentum that they tried to get. Here's Giles moving in, shooting it toward the goal. Good idea from the right boards, and Blackwood makes the save and hangs on. Shots on goal to 31-15 now in favor of Colorado. So the Sharks, a couple of chances generated from that power play.
1: Yeah, no, they get some shots. Hopefully they can create some momentum here and start hanging out in the Avalanche zone just a little bit more. Blackwood hasn't been tested that much. Not too many high-quality opportunities for the Sharks, and see if they can keep the momentum going here in the third.
0: Remember I mentioned that Nathan MacKinnon is the first NHL player to get to 10 goals? The last time it happened for this franchise was when Peter Stastny did it in 82-83. It's over 40 years ago.
1: Wow, you wouldn't have expected that.
0: No.
1: With the teams the Avalanche has produced over those years.
0: Well, slow starts, but they end up on top at the end. Off the faceoff, here's Wennberg with the puck, twisting, turning. 2-2 the score in the third. William Eklund gets his pass. William Eklund fighting for the puck, digging it free. holding onto it. Check. Tries to send it back to the point, but it's blocked. And it'll be picked up by Natchez, and he moves down the left wing. Across the Sharks' line, tried to make the play. Kurashev deflected it, and he gets it back from Luka Madulin. Sharks have a three-man attack. Here's Wenberg across the line. Feet on the left. Here comes Eklund moving in. Tried to send it across, but it hit the skates of the back-checking Natchez, who ends up with the puck and leads it up to McKinnon. He's going to break in, semi-break into the zone. Nice influence by Ferraro to force him to the outside. Then they bump into each other, but McKinnon perseveres, knocked it free, and Wenberg will slip it out. The puck will be short of icing, and the Sharks dodge a major bullet.
1: Yeah, that was a nice play by Ferraro, closing the gap in the distance on McKinnon quickly, who had a quick break there off the Natchez pass.
0: 13 and a half to go in the game. Sharks 2, Avalanche 2. Colorado moves to the Sharks line again. Celebrini poked it loose. It bounced back. Macklin takes the puck back, leads it for Smith. Sends on the left to Toffoli, to the middle of Celebrini. He tipped that one out of the air against Nelson one-on-one, but the Avalanche pick up, and they shoot it all the way down. That'll be icing against Colorado, so Sharks are in decent position. They've gotten a little bit better on the faceoff since the start of the second period, Scott. Right now it's 57% for the Avalanche to 43% for the Sharks. But remember, they had won like 75% of the draws early.
1: Yeah, I was really tilted there in the first period. Obviously, I hope they're going to be able to come back from that. So again, it's going to be important here in the last 13 minutes of this third period here to have good faceoffs, and here's one deep in the zone for them.
0: But the Avalanche win it. Fed up the boards, not out. Good keep in by the Sharks. Will Smith goes to Klingberg. He shoots one from the left circle, just high and wide. It was a nice setup and a close call in front. Celebrini picks back up. Stick handles away. What a great move. He goes in and he shoots it up high. And it's up over the glass and out. But what a spectacular play by Macklin Celebrini. As he headed toward the net, Macklin is saying there should be a penalty against Colorado there.
1: Yeah, he's hoping for a hook, a trip as he got knocked down, as he makes a dynamic play there through the middle there. Just puts it up and over. What a play.
0: He basically got tripped up there.
1: Yeah, and I think there was also a broken stick there as well. I'm not sure he tripped over the broken stick as it got kicked to the corner.
0: Breaking the action. 12:59 to play in the third. The score, the Sharks 2, the Avalanche 2. Back to SAP Center at San Jose in a moment on the San Jose Sharks Audio Network. 12 minutes, 59 seconds remaining in the third period here at SAP Center at San Jose. Not quite nail-biting time yet. But we got a face-off coming up to the right side of Mackenzie Blackwood. The Sharks in this 2-2 tie win the draw. They poke it over to the right-wing boards. But Cale Makar, with that great stride, gets over there first and knocks it back out to center ice. Jeff Skinner just got high-sticked in the neutral zone by Landeskog. Down he went. He grabs his nose. And a penalty is coming up to Landeskog as a result of that. As they come over to see if any blood was drawn, it'll probably just be 2 minutes. Landeskog not exactly looking too thrilled with all of this, but opportunity again knocks for the Sharks as we pause 10 seconds for station identification on the San Jose Sharks Audio Network.
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0: Captain Gabriel Landeskog takes a seat in the penalty box for the Colorado Avalanche for high sticking at 7:13 of the third. Sharks are on the power play for the third time in this game from Power Business Technology, copiers and printers for your office needs. They win the faceoff. Klingberg moves to his right, tosses to his left to the half boards. Smith shoots it across the rink, bounced off the corner boards to Celebrini, back across the ice to Smith. Smith backhands over to Klingberg to Celebrini, shoots one! And that went off of Blackwood and went up over the glass and into the crowd.
1: Well, that go off the mask or off the glove. Great little play at the blue line there by Will Smith. A little sauce backhand pass up to Klingberg, who Celebrini was locked and loaded on that far side, and Klingberg lays one out for him, and he got all of that up high on Blackwood.
0: That was from the left circle. I think it just glanced off the top of his mask.
1: Yeah, I think so too.
0: Celebrini in the faceoff circle. Loses the draw. Nice job by Nichushkin to get there ahead of Toffoli and gun it all the way down for Colorado. So it's minute 35 now remaining on the penalty to Landeskog. A near giveaway by Klingberg, but he got it over to Toffoli and Smith. Smith drops for Celebrini, and here comes San Jose through center. Celebrini on the right, Toffoli across the line, backhands it forward. Smith's going to get it, winds it around far side. Eklund will take it, move away from the defense. He stops, he pivots, he gives to Smith in the right corner now. Will protecting the puck against Taves. Toffoli digging at it. Smith trying to get it. Comes back to Celebrini on the point. Moves to his left. Shoots one! And it's wide. Into the corner. Grabbed now by Eklund. Eklund twists back. Minute to go on the power play. Eklund and Klingberg exchanging now. Defending near Nichushkin. Will Smith back to Klingberg. Holds the puck. Sends it back to Will Smith. Celebrini's in the right circle. Here comes Smith shooting it. And that's deflected right toward the goal. Save made by Blackwood. That was a tough save for Blackwood to make on Will Smith. Will gets another chance. Now it's fed to Celebrini. Back to Smith. Shoots one toward the net. Pad saved by Blackwood. Cleared by Nichushkin.
1: What a save there by Blackwood. Some great puck movement there in the high.
0: Oh, no! Askarov knocked out of the net. He fell down. And Kelly skating toward an open goal. Fires it. It was poke checked away by Askarov. And Kelly can't believe it. Askarov gets back in the net. Makes a second save. Shades of Artur Zerbe here at SAP Center at San Jose. An acrobatic recovery by Yaroslav Askarov.
1: Wow, how quick it happens as he come out. Everybody's changing a slow play and he just goes down. What a recovery.
0: Askarov came out of the net and he kind of mishandled the puck and lost his footing. Kelly had the open net and Askarov dove and got a stick on it and knocked it wide. Then he was back in the net and Kelly got a second chance. And Askarov made the save, held on, and breathed a huge sigh of relief.
1: Yeah, he came out to play that puck, and he just kind of stumbled, lost his back edge as he was trying to back up. I think he was trying to take that puck behind the net.
0: Here comes San Jose on the man advantage. 10 seconds to go in their power play. They put it across the line. Skinner, who drew the call, stick handles, holds it, feeds to the right, and the slap shot by Kurashev just wide. Misa on the rebound, couldn't hold onto it. Cleared back out, penalty on Landeskog is over. Can the Sharks use some momentum that they developed on this power play to develop an offensive chance to take the lead? It's 2-2 with 10.5 remaining in the third. I'm at SAP Center in San Jose with you. Glad you're with us. With Scott Hannon, I'm Dan Rusinowski here in the third period. He's back inside the Avalanche zone. He'll be picked up by Colorado. Manson able to push it ahead. Natchez tosses over to the left, and Taves is able to pick up and dump into the zone. Weird bounce. Sharks pick it up in the middle. Barkley Goodrow skates up the middle and gets it out. From the red line, he put it off the right boards and is chasing it down in the corner. He tipped it to puck. It's loose on the right side. Grabbed by McKinnon, who backhands it ahead, but Mukko Madulin calmly stops it just outside the Avalanche blue line. Fed it across the ice, and Ferraro dumped in, and now the Sharks can change. 9:50 remaining in the game. Regulation time. 2-2 the score. Shots 32-17 in favor of Colorado. A heart-palpitating moment for Yaroslav Askarov in the net. And as I mentioned, we saw that a few times with Artur Zerbe over the years. And he made spectacular recoveries and great saves, too, to get the crowd into a frenzy. San Jose's forechecking. Behind the goal line, Taves lost it to Toffoli. Centering feet. Oh, he just missed Will Smith. Just barely, but Toffoli's going to get it back to Celebrini, who holds it. Tried to flip it to Smith, couldn't get it. Avalanche can't clear either. Orlov, nice keep-in, holds the puck. Celebrini got the drop. Now to Toffoli. Toffoli hanging it left wards. Feeds it across the rink, Desharnais. He shoots toward the goal with Smith knocked down in front. A bouncer off the inboard as it went wide, but Smith was down on his stomach, couldn't get it. Cleared back out by Colorado.
1: A little bit more jump here for San Jose, creating some turnovers in the offensive zone.
0: Bounce forward. Kurashev on the ice with Eklund and Wenberg. They turn it over. Avalanche back the other way. Colton down the left side. Angle shot. Save made there by Askarov. Rebound. Glove down by Kurashev. Couldn't get it. Now he gets it back from Wenberg. Wenberg stick handles up the left wing side, getting the return feed and just pushing it ahead. Kurashev forechecks as his line mates go off on the change. 8.5 remaining in the third. It is 2-2 the score in the third period. Misa on the right puts himself offside, unfortunately, as he overskates at the blue line. And we get a whistle and a break. 8:28 to play. Our broadcast is coming to you from SAP Center at San Jose. Once again, the score, the Sharks 2 and the Avalanche 2. This is the San Jose Sharks Audio Network. Tonight's broadcast is brought to you in part by SAP. Experience the game like never before. With insights and stats calculated by SAP, we connect you to 30 years of Sharks hockey. We like to get beyond the numbers with SAP. We will certainly do that throughout the course of the regular season. Right here, the numbers show a tie game. 2-2 the score. Sharks even with Colorado. San Jose wins the draw in the third. 8.5 to play, and they dump one in. Graffin forechecking forces the issue. Taken away by Skinner for a second, but Landeskog recovered it. Couldn't get around Misa's check, but then Jack Drury checked it away from him. Really tight quarters here in the offensive zone in the third. little collision a couple of times. Skinner flew down to the ice. Here comes Landeskog on the attack. And now it's Olsson moving in, shooting it. Save made. Rebound picked back up. Skinner knocking down his man. Misa skates away with it. Moves to the middle of the ice. Loses on the check, though, to Manson. So he has to reach back, grab it, and backhand it forward. But that ended the zone entry on the rush. Colorado shoots it all the way down. That's going to be icing against the Avalanche. This play has gotten a little bit discombobulated here for the last couple of minutes. And usually when that happens, somebody gets a break and they score.
1: Yeah, and this is, I think, going to benefit the Sharks. I think after the power plays that they got, the Colorado Avalanche just aren't as cohesive as a unit offensively. And the Sharks are starting to create some turnovers in the offensive zone. They're starting to create a little bit more shots here. Hopefully this plays to the advantage of the Teal.
0: Wennberg is out there with Kurashev and Eklund going up against the Jack Drury line for Coach Jared Bednar and the Avalanche. 2-2 the score. Avalanche win the faceoff. They lift one clear. Orlov gloves the puck down, then feeds to the right. Eklund will grab it. He skates up to the blue line, but he runs into the check of Martin Natchez, who not only scores goals, but he makes good plays in all three zones. And the Avalanche able to chip it off and get the line change they need. Luka Madulin moves to the attack. To the red line, shoots in. This time he was at the red line before dumping it in. Not last time. Eklund worked it free. Kurashev's got it. Moves into the corner. Centering feed there for Celebrini just on. Off his stick. Macklin takes it back from Orlov. Kicks the puck in his skate. Knocked down as the crowd wants a penalty. Not going to get called. Celebrini gets it back. Leaves it there for Kurashev. He shoots it. It's off the goalpost or crossbar, and it ricochets out of play. Philip Kurashev has been a lightning rod for the Sharks today.
1: Yeah, he's played really well. He had he was one of the guys getting a few shots in the first period, and there he just rattles one off the post. I love how he's jumping on loose pucks here. He's shooting the puck towards the net. Great screen by Eklund as he gets right in the eyes of Blackwood. This just goes up off the crossbar.
0: 13:03 gone by in the third. Philip Kurashev has his fourth goal of the season. But Nathan MacKinnon has his 10th. Off the draw. Ferraro just sweeps the puck in. He's going to make that conservative play. Just tip it forward and get back defensively. Unfortunately, though, Nate just took that pass and moves down the wing against Ferraro. It goes into the Shark zone. Nathan MacKinnon grabbing it for Colorado against Ferraro. Centering attempt. Good defensive play by Celebrini there against Lekkonen, who was parked in front. And now Celebrini gets it back from Smith. Goes to the attack. Cross the line. Lead pass. Smith moving in. Bouncing puck for him as he tried to tee up and shoot it. And so the Avalanche got a real break there. Celebrini taken down as the Avalanche move into the Shark zone. Here's MacKinnon shooting it. Blocked. MacKinnon gets it back. Man on a mission here. Checked by Desharnais, who worked it free. Ferraro turns away from Natchez, slips it over to Toffoli, and now to Celebrini, and the Sharks are out of the zone. Smith at the red line will flick it in. Sharks need a line change with 6:05 remaining in the game. 2-2 the score here at SAP Center at San Jose. And so it'll be grabbed by Colorado. Long play down the ice. That's icing against the Avalanche. They've done that a few times here. These are opportunities you've got to take advantage of for San Jose point of view.
1: Yeah, definitely. I think they're doing a much better job through the neutral zone, and the Avalanche are just trying to make hard plays to tips, and there that play just soared on the Bernsey pass, and this is another faceoff deep in the zone. And like I said, the Sharks are taking advantage of the fact that they're playing just a little bit tighter. They're getting a little bit more offensive zone chances, creating some turnovers, and hopefully this ends up in some offensive chances.
0: Off the draw now, taken by Colorado. They lift it out to center ice. Klingberg tried to make the defensive play there. Got a little piece of the puck, kept it away there from Nichushkin. And so Delandria will pick it back up. And the Sharks getting it to the red line and dumping it in. 5.5 remaining in the third period. San Jose's got Delandria scooting to the puck, turns and shoots, blacked off the stick. Orlov deflected it. He was in deep. Delandria's back. And Ty has the puck back at his own blue line. Flicks it over to Klingberg. He smoothly skates across the line. Tries to shoot it toward the goal. McCarn deflected that just enough to slow it down. And Blackwood made the save, and we get a break. 5:16 to play in regulation. The score is tied 2-2. We'll be back to SAP Center with more Sharks Avalanche hockey on the San Jose Sharks Audio Network. Well, we're getting down to the nitty-gritty. 5:16 to go in the third. Shots 34-19 in favor of Colorado, but it's 2-2. Big faceoff inside the Avalanche zone coming up. The Sharks are putting out Wennberg, Eklund, Kurashev with Mukha Meduma and Orlov back on defense. Only five defensemen for two full periods. Dmitry Orlov has played 23 minutes and 43 seconds. Puck drop. Controlled by McKinnon. Whips it across the rink. Here's Natchez to center. Natchez lead pass McKinnon across the San Jose line. Rink wide toss for Taves. Nice breakup by Orlov. Taking it back now. Here comes Kurashev. And across the Colorado line. Veers to his left with Taves getting back defensively. And he had to chip it forward. But Makar used the skating ability to get there first. And Colorado's on it. Lehkonen on the left wing side. To the blue line of the Sharks. Checked by Mukha Meduma. Dumps it in. Over to the right side of goaltender Askarov. Work free by McKinnon. Sends it back toward the point, Bamba. That's a nice tip. The Sharks got it out of the zone. Toffoli giving chase back in the Avalanche end. Malinsky back. Toffoli kind of influencing it off to the right. But he gets it out of the zone for Colorado. Line change for Jared Bednar's team. They move in. Here's Brent Burns shooting it toward the net. Wide rear. Weird inboard carom. It was batted down by Klingberg. You really had to be alert if you were the Sharks defenders to make that play.
1: Well, that thing bounced off the backboards all the way into the net.
0: Looked like it was a penalty. Will Smith just got knocked down by Landeskog heading toward the puck. It's a classic case of potential interference as the fans responding to that. No call. Giles jumping on the ice. Shoots in. We got Giles, Barkley Goodrow, Ty Dellandrea out there. Desharnais on defense with Mukha Meduma. Here comes Nichushkin down the right side. He's got Brock Nelson heading for the net, but the pass to the middle, knocked off there, and cleared out by Patrick Giles. 3.5 remaining, third period, 2-2 the score. Neutral zone play. Here comes Colton, and across the San Jose line, shoots one, save Askarov, rebound, grab by Dellandrea. Got checked by Nichushkin, lost the puck, Taves kept it in, cross ice, Manson the shot, pad save Askarov. Rebound picked back up. Here comes Wennberg. Up ice, calmly taking it to the red line. Make sure he's at the red line. And then one-handed it in. He's heading for the puck into the left corners. It came all the way around the boards. Eklund is also there against Manson and Nelson with Taves looking on along with Kurashev for the play. Worked loose by Eklund. Nice effort. Gets knocked off the puck. Kurashev sends it back. Klingberg keeps it in. Dishes off near side to Eklund, who dances away from Taves. William Eklund carries behind the net. Gets knocked off the puck by Taves. And now taking it back is Natchez behind his own goal. 2:40 to play. Regulation time. Shots 36-19 in favor of the Avalanche. Sent all the way down. It's another icing call. They're going to bring it all the way back.
1: Kind of thought he touched that there. You were talking about Natchez a little earlier, how good he is in the defensive zone, breaking up plays. And there he just gets the puck, gets full control, makes a nice little play behind the net to Devin Taves, and it allows the Avalanche to get a set breakout there. It's just a, you know, great plays there by the veteran player.
0: Well, Celebrini's on the ice with Smith and Toffoli up front. Orlov and Klingberger on D. McKinnon will be against Celebrini on this faceoff, and McKinnon is trying to teach Celebrini and the linesman how to do a draw here. Celebrini wins the faceoff. Smith put it back. Now it's taken and shot wide by Orlov. He got it to Celebrini in the corner. Sweeps it back. Klingberg, the shot on net save made. And Toffoli was looking for the rebound, but Makar knocked it away. 2:15 left in regulation. Cleared out by the Avalanche. It's all the way down. Will it be icing? Yes, it will be. So the fans getting another opportunity here in the offensive zone.
1: Yeah, that was a nice face-off win and a nice face-off play by Celebrini. He just won that clean. Orlov tried to make that bank pass out to bounce in front of the net. Just missed. Celebrini, good action on the far side to be able to pick up that loose puck.
0: Wennberg will take this face-off now for the Sharks against McKinnon. Right side of Blackwood. 2-2 the score. Wennberg gets the draw. He has the puck himself. Carries behind the net. over to the right corner. Then he reverses the puck behind the goal. Kurashev's going to have to hustle back to get there, but Taves got to it first as the net got in the way. Lifted clear by Colorado. Not far enough for icing. Avalanche will get the change. Down to a minute 50 remaining in the third period. Sharks 2, Avalanche 2. Shots are 36-20 in favor of Colorado. Mackenzie Blackwood making his season debut tonight. He's made some good stops. And on the other side of the ice, Yaroslav Askarov has been strong. Neutral zone dump ahead, but it goes off the boards and into the benches, so we get a whistle. We should drop it in neutral territory right at the center ice red line with a minute 33 to play. This is where you just have to get all your composure and keep it out there.
1: Yeah, the Sharks have been, again, I say it, this third period, much better through the neutral zone. The Avalanche not being able to create the speed that they were in the second and third period. There, they kind of snuffed everything out. And then all Landeskog had was just to try and chip that play by, and he puts it up into the bench of the Sharks.
0: Celebrini is on the ice against Drury. Face off won by Colorado. Brent Burns is able to shoot one in. And it winds up to the right side of Askarov. Okuma Doolman reverses it around. Toffoli chips it by Burns. Sharks poke it ahead. Celebrini got it out of the zone, and Will Smith has it. But he's going to cycle back, make sure everybody's with him. A pass ahead on the left wing side for Toffoli. Apparently offside. So they whistle it down and bring it back with a minute 16 to go. They'll drop the puck right in front of Jared Bednar, the head coach of the Colorado Avalanche. So they're going to bring it back to the center ice red line. Celebrini asking about that. I thought he might. I didn't think he was offside. Maybe that's what's going on.
1: Well, he said it's where the pass started from. I thought that was a little bit odd that they had the face-off there as well.
0: Me too. Sharks get the draw back. Luka Madulman in his own zone. Got it around. Ferraro to Toffoli. Here comes San Jose. Toffoli to Luka Madulman on the right. He backhands into Avalanche territory. Goal to our right with a minute to play. Blackwood left it for the D. Smith steals it away from Makar. Taken down by Makar in the corner. Worked free. Great job by Celebrini to flip it over to Kurashev. And he stick handles with it. Centering play for Celebrini. Oh, so close. Macklin couldn't quite get a stick on it. That would have been a glorious chance. Here come the Avalanche the other way. Sharks are changing here. Oh boy, the puck went off of Mukka Madulin toward the net and went off the goalpost. With only 35 seconds to play, it's 2-2. You don't want that to happen here at the Shark Tank. San Jose settles it down. Mukka Madulin, very, very steady heartbeat, moving out to center. Lead pass, here comes Wennberg. Wennberg with 20 seconds to play in regulation. Crosses the line, loses on the stick check to Lehkonen, and here's MacKinnon back the other way. One-on-one against Klingberg. Dropped it back. Here comes the shot. Natchez, make that Burns. Right on goal. Glove save made by Askarov off Brent Burns. Looking for the game winner with 12 seconds left.
1: Well, that was a big, big save with 12 seconds left. MacKinnon so dangerous. He's able to fly down the left-hand side. A quick turn-up and then hits Burns right in stride. Burns gets a quick shot, but Askarov flashes the glove.
0: 37 shots to 20 in favor of Colorado. Askarov's been a big part of this to keep it 2-2. The Sharks have goals from Celebrini, his 7th. Kurashev, his 4th. The Colorado Avalanche have goals from Natchez, his 9th. And MacKinnon, his 10th. Right now, Brock Nelson is out there against Alex Wendberg. Right side of Askarov, deep in the Shark zone. They drop the puck. Nelson thought he won it, but a false start there. Linesman Brandon Grillo getting things reconnoitered. Now explaining something to Alex Wendberg. Now he gets everybody set. Sticks come down. The Sharks will get the draw. Desharnais sends it up the near boards. Eklund poked it out of the zone. Knocked down by Colorado, though. Nelson, pass blocked by Orlov. Eklund ahead of the red line, shoots it down, and that's it for regulation. So we are going to have overtime at SAP Center at San Jose. The Sharks and the team with the best record in the NHL, Colorado, deadlocked at 2.
1: Yeah, much better third period there for the San Jose Sharks. They were on their toes. They were creating more offense, able to draw a couple penalties. And I thought at times they had the Avalanche even themselves a little bit back on their heels. So it's a good third period here, a big third period for the Sharks, and see if they can carry that over into overtime here. And some exciting hockey with obviously some players out here. You talk about the Avalanche leading the league in goals. But, you know, you got to like the way the young kids have been playing, and it's going to be nice to see them here in some overtime hockey.
0: Well, let's see. The Sharks in overtime this season at home have not had a lot of luck. The first two home games, Vegas, a 4-3 overtime loss. Anaheim, the 7-6 overtime loss in that game was Askarov's first one of the season. But since then, the Sharks have clamped things down a little bit. In fact, a lot. And in their last five games, they have won three of them. One of them in overtime in Minnesota. And that was certainly an exciting contest. And the other one, an overtime game at Madison Square Garden in New York with the Macklin-Celebrini five-point game. So here we are going into OT. San Jose's record in overtime overall this season is 2-2. Both of their overtime victories, I just described them to you on the road. They are 0-2 at home with those first two games of the year.
1: A little bit of time for some change for that. And obviously, if they can carry this over into the third, obviously, they want to win this first faceoff, maintain some possession. It's all about possession here in overtime and see what they can do with it.
0: Well, the shots on goal in the third period favored San Jose 9-7, and that's a big step forward because they were outshot 30-11 in the first two periods by the Avs.
1: Yeah, and again, it started with the faceoff circle. I thought they were on their toes. They made some cleaner plays. They broke out the puck better and really clamped down the neutral zone, I thought, where they were really excellent.
0: Well, to your point, after three periods of play, the Sharks have won 49% of the draws. They were great in the third period, therefore.
1: Yeah, that makes it makes such a huge difference starting with possession here.
0: Well, here we go. Overtime is starting. And since Tim Liljegren is injured, Orlov takes his place in the starting group of three with Eklund and with Wennberg in overtime. I'm saying that because of the memory of what happened in Minnesota. And Orlov has played a lot of hockey here today. Well over 24 minutes. We're underway in overtime. 2-1-1 developing here. It's Wennberg moving up ice with Orlov. Wennberg across the line, holding it, sliding it to Orlov, holds it, shoots it. Save made by Blackwood. Rebound kept in by Eklund. Eklund fighting for the puck against Makar in the corner. Worked it free, but MacKinnon is there. He and Makar are out there along with Brock Nelson. Three very offensive players for Colorado. Nelson's on his way off. Nichushkin steps on. He comes up big in overtime a lot for the Avs. And here he comes. Nichushkin down the right, across the line, making the move, getting on Smith, throwing it toward the net. Great save by Askarov. A tremendous stop by Askarov against Nichushkin in overtime as he stayed with it, moved to the right side of the goalpost, and stopped the deke that Nichushkin tried to throw at him 45 seconds into overtime.
1: Nichushkin, just a big body, and he can skate as well, and he makes just a power move, recognizing he has Will Smith back there playing D against him. Orlov had been caught out there on a long shift in an early rush.
0: Face-off drop. Macklin-Celebrini's got it to Will Smith back. Here comes Will Smith down the left across the line, waiting for some help. He stops. He throws it back out to center. Celebrini takes it, moves in onside, cuts to his left, shoots one! And the save by Blackwood. Boy, Blackwood's made some good stops today.
1: Yes, especially those two right there on the two-on-one on the Orlov and there on Celebrini. Two in overtime already.
0: Natchez is in forechecking there against Klingberg. Smith winds it around. He gets it out of the zone, but Colorado's going to get the puck back. 3:43 left in overtime. 3-on-3 in OT. Here comes Makar on the ice. Makes the move to the right. He's forced to the outside by Will Smith. Nowhere to go. Just rifles it all the way around back to his own zone. And the Sharks will get a change because of that. Celebrini, Smith, and Klingberg are off. Onto the ice. Wennberg, Eklund, and Kurashev. Dumped ahead by Colorado. Is this going to be icing? Nope, doesn't look like it. Back to get it now is Wennberg. He skates away from Natchez with speed. Lead pass Kurashev down the left. Cross the line, tees up, shoots. He scores! Philip Kurashev wins it in overtime for the San Jose Sharks. At 1:48, what a shot, what a game. For the second consecutive contest, the Sharks have defeated one of the best teams in the NHL. And this one is Philip Kurashev's day. Score. Sharks 3, Avalanche 2 in overtime.
1: Wow, what a shot. What a job by Kurashev. As he just comes out there, quick little breakout. Didn't seem like much of a play. That shot was from outside of the dots. And there, he just rips that far side on Blackwood. A great third period for the Sharks. A great overtime series there. They had a couple of chances. Blackwood had to make a couple early saves. But there, Kurashev, what a great shot there to finish the game.
0: Second goal of the game for Philip Kurashev and his fifth of the season. That was a super, super play up the left wing side. And the Sharks get the victory. Let's not forget about Yaroslav Askarov's goaltending with 36 saves in this game.
1: Yeah, he played an unbelievable game. They were under siege there in the first period. Second period, not much better, but I like how he just kept him in the game, gave him an opportunity to win, and they just keep coming. And then again, they had a good third period. They outshot the Avalanche, and there in overtime, they take advantage and Kurashev. What a finish and what a shot.
0: So the San Jose Sharks have defeated the New Jersey Devils. They did that in regulation, and it took them into overtime, but it got the crowd thrilled here at the Shark Tank. Colorado loses to the Sharks by the score of 3-2 in OT. San Jose is now 4-6-2 on the season for 10 points. While the Avalanche get 1 point, they fall back to 7-1-5, 19 points on the year. Shots on goal in the overtime for the San Jose Sharks, 3. A three-period total of 23, and the Avalanche only won a three-period total of 38. So the first half of the game belonged to Colorado. Askarov, a tremendous effort. But in the third period and in the overtime, the Sharks outshot the Avalanche 12-8 and got their game together.
1: Yeah, you know, again, I thought they did some good things. Obviously talked about some things in between that second and third period break there, and they came out with a much better game plan. They were rock solid through the neutral zone. They drew a couple penalties, started creating more offense, were on their toes, created some turnovers, and then that just led right into the overtime there. And Kurashev has a great way to finish, and I thought he had an excellent game. He was one of the better forwards in the first period, in the second period as well, and they're great on him to be able to finish this game in overtime.
0: Once again, Filip Kurashev, the game-winning goal scorer, Yaroslav Askarov, the man in net. The Sharks 3, the Avalanche 2, in overtime is your final score. Stand by, we got a lot more coming up on the San Jose Sharks Audio Network.
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0: Final score, the San Jose Sharks 3 and the Colorado Avalanche 2. A great start for what's looking like a great weekend at home for the men in teal, as Filip Kurashev's second goal of the game and fifth of the season came at 1:48 of overtime. And Scott Hannon, I think that he is fitting in awfully nicely with Alex Wennberg and William Eklund.
1: Yeah, I thought he had a great game tonight. He was hunting pucks. I thought he was, you know, creating some offense in that first period where the Avalanche were sort of all over the Sharks, and then he just kind of carried that through. I like the shifts that he got. He's physical. He gets to the front of the net. He's shooting pucks towards the net. He wrung that one off the crossbar. He had a great move on the breakaway there on the feed from Dellandrea, and then to finish it off there in overtime. You know, the three-game goal-scoring streak, 5 goals on this season. You just got to like the way the kid's playing right now.
0: Also, Yaroslav Askarov, a big, big upgrade again. Really a top performance in this game. He had that crazy moment in the third period when he lost the puck, but he recovered from that beautifully. And that's got to be a big boost for the team, too.
1: Yeah, you know, obviously he provides a little excitement. He loves to come out and play that puck, but I thought he was rock solid in those first and second periods, where, again, we talk about the Avalanche and that high-powered offense. They were creating a lot of opportunities, a lot of zone time, and I thought he really held steady and really gave the Sharks the opportunity to not only win this game, but keep him in this game as well.
0: Well, one player that is on just about every statistical note in this game is Macklin Celebrini. 6 shots on goal, scored an absolutely gorgeous tally in the first period, and was a major factor as well in this game. Macklin Celebrini is with us on the Sharks Audio Network right now from the dressing room with Scott Hannon.
1: Hey, Mac, that win has got to feel good. And, you know, in that first period, you were a little bit, you know, under siege there by the Avalanche and, in their high-powered offense. You know, seeing Askarov sort of hold you guys in there, how much do you guys take from that and seeing the way he's playing?
3: Yeah, I mean, he was huge. Obviously, we don't win that game without him. And, I mean, if he keeps playing like that, we're going to have a lot of success as a team.
1: Yeah, talk a little bit about Kurashev. Obviously, on his three-game goal-scoring streak, there are five goals on the season. You know, I thought he played a phenomenal game tonight, rung that one off the crossbar. It's got to feel good, him winning that one. Take a little bit on how the way you see him playing.
3: Yeah, I mean, that whole line's been buzzing. They've been doing so many good things for us, and especially him, obviously, putting the puck in the net. And, I mean, that goal is huge in overtime. I don't think you could place a shot better.
1: Yeah, and you know, obviously you create a lot of things offensively. Take us through a little bit of that goal. Great feed by Toffoli, and you put it up top on Blackwood there.
3: Yeah.

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1: So, we'll just carry that on.
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3: A huge win for San Jose Sharks hockey, not only for the standings, but for morale. Final score in overtime, the San Jose Sharks 3 and the Colorado Avalanche 2. So in successive games, the Sharks have defeated two of the best-ranked teams in the NHL. Colorado was right at the top of the standings with a 7-1-4 record. And in fact, San Jose ended a 12-game winless streak in the Lifetime Series against Colorado with this big win today. Their most recent win was May the 5th. 2021, a 3-2 win against Colorado, and that was March the 5th, 2021, a 3-2 win against Colorado, a tight game also at SAP Center in regulation. But here we go with the instant replay for tonight's contest. The game was played in front of a crowd of 16,400 and six games. Matinee action at SAP Center at San Jose. And in the last game against the New Jersey Devils, William Eklund scored on the very first opportunity on goal in the opening minute, but it would go exactly the opposite way in this game today, with Colorado's Martin Necas getting credit. Off the faceoff, Colorado keeps it in. Cale Makar is on the ice, exchanges with Devon Taves, feeds it over now to Necas, turn, shoot, score! That was surgical! Taves and Makar playing catch with it. Makar throws to the left circle to the right-handed shooting Martin Necas, and he beats Askarov down low. It is 1-0, Colorado 30 seconds in. That was an amazing set of passes that resulted in Necas getting his 9th goal of the season from Cale Makar and Devon Taves. 30 seconds into the game, Colorado 1, the Sharks nothing. But it was a little bit odd because yesterday the Avalanche played in Vegas, and they scored in the opening minute in that game. And that game, it was Necas from Makar and Taves as well. So that doesn't happen too often. Necas is the first player in Quebec/Colorado franchise history to score goals in the first minute of consecutive games. He's the first NHL player to do it since 2014 when Jamie Benn did it in consecutive days. And it's only the third time in NHL history that a player scored in the first minute in consecutive games and had the assists by the same two players on both. The last time was Pavel Bure in 1998 when he was assisted in consecutive games in the opening minute from Mark Messier and Brad May. And the other one was Bill Hay with the Chicago Blackhawks in November of 1963, assisted by Bobby Hull and John Pye McKenzie. So it doesn't happen too often, and it happened for Colorado in consecutive games. The Avalanche totally dominated the first period. They outshot the Sharks 15-6, and they held on to that 1-0 lead. A big part of the reason why it wasn't 2-0 or 3-0 was solid goaltending from Yaroslav Askarov, and that would be a continuing theme throughout the day. However, with time winding down in period number one, Macklin Celebrini came up with a gorgeous finish of a great feed from Tyler Toffoli, a nice up pass from Shakir Mukhamadulin, and a textbook goal to tie it up. Mukhamadulin, nice lead pass to Toffoli down the right across the line to Celebrini, moving in, shoot, score! Macklin Celebrini off a Tyler Toffoli pass. A brilliant wrist shot beats Blackwood, and the Sharks have tied the game 1-1 with 1:39 to go in the first period. And for Celebrini, he has a 7-game point scoring streak. That's right, Celebrini getting his 7th goal of the season, extending his point scoring streak to 7 consecutive games. 6 goals, 7 assists, 13 points in that stretch. Tyler Toffoli and Shakir Mukhamadulin got the assists on the play. But something else happened in that first period that was awfully concerning, and it was a fluke play with about 2 minutes to go. Right around just before the time that Celebrini scored that goal, Tim Liljegren was sitting on the bench minding his own business. A pass came across the ice from McKinnon. He's got a lot of steam on everything that he throws out there. Went off a stick on a deflection and hit him in the upper body somewhere. Not sure if it's the jaw, the neck, the throat, but

0: He never returned, upper body injury, and I hate to say it, I hope he's not out for a while, but he might be.
1: Yeah, you never want to see those plays happen. He went down on all fours right away, the training staff all around him, and you just, you know, you wish the best for him and hope that, you know, health first and foremost, and hopefully it's not out too long.
0: The real tough part of it is he was playing great hockey at the time. He had a couple of assists against the Devils, was one of the stronger defensemen, was looking really sharp, and really would have been an important player for the rest of the game for the Sharks because of his skating ability against this team.
1: Yeah, no, he never want to lose anybody, and, you know, never any of his caliber and the way he's been playing. And like I said, you just hope, you know, he's all right. That it didn't look good going into the bench like that.
0: So the Sharks with five defensemen for most of the rest of the game. In fact, for all of the rest of the game after that injury, it was 1-1 at the end of one period of play. Looking at the minutes for the game, Dmitry Orlov ended up with 27 minutes and 18 seconds, but Shakir Mukhamadulin was about 21 minutes, getting back into action again tonight. Also, Mario Ferraro was 23 and a half minutes, and that shows you the way that the play was distributed by the coaching staff. In the second period, San Jose would put some pressure on Mackenzie Blackwood, and it looked as if Alex Wennberg would get a golden scoring chance. Wennberg wins the faceoff, and he gets it back, takes the one-time shot from Eklund's pass, and a great save by Mackenzie Blackwood. 23 seconds into the second period, the simpatico on this line continues, but that was a great, great faceoff win for Wennberg, and a very solid one-time shot. This solid line of Kurashev, Wennberg, and Eklund is getting better and better with every game, and I use the word simpatico. They're just in sync with each other.
1: Yeah, again, every little piece on that line, I like the way Wenberg's playing. He controls the puck. He has it on his stick a lot, and Kurashev's just a buzzsaw. He was in there on the forecheck, jumping on loose pucks, and he's ready to shoot every time he gets it.
0: After that save by Blackwood, the Sharks just kept pressing, and it turned out that Philip Kurashev would get the puck on his stick at 4:07 of the first to score his first of two to put the Sharks in front. Cale Makar's got it on his stick. His pass up the middle for Lehkonen, intercepted. DeLandry, lead pass, breakaway. Kurashev shoots, he scores! Philip Kurashev on a turnover by Colorado goes into the zone, took the pass, and put it up top on Mackenzie Blackwood. Kurashev is red hot for San Jose with goals in three consecutive games, and the Sharks take the 2-1 lead in the second period. That was a sweet goal by Kurashev, and it would get better as the game went on. Nice play by Delandria on that to get him the puck. Klingberg with a good up. Again, just a solid textbook play by the Sharks to get that second goal.
1: Yeah, I really like the play by Delandria. They were caught out on the icing earlier, face-off in the zone, and when they flipped that puck out, Misa and Goodrow changed, and all of a sudden, he had to stay out there. He picks off the pass. Usually, you dump it in. He makes a great play there on a great feed into Kurashev.
0: As dominant as Colorado was in the first period, they even were more dominant in some sense in the second. They outshot the Sharks 15-5, and Yaroslav Askarov was left to hold the fort down. But the tying play would come on a semi-disputed play, and one that certainly would be reviewed, as you'll hear. 2-on-1 developing, trouble, Hedman, hey, breakaway, Mackinnon, shoots, block, save, nets off the mooring, no goal. Mackinnon is mad. He thinks that that should be called a goal because the puck was going toward the net when the net was knocked off the mooring, and they are saying no goal. They said no goal. Jeff Skinner was the man who knocked the net off the mooring accidentally on purpose, as we'll like to say, but it came down to a call on the ice. After first calling a no goal, the officials converged in the referee's crease. They discussed it. Then they said, the call on the ice is a goal. We are going to review it. They reviewed it, and they said the following.
2: After video review, the call on the ice is confirmed. The puck would have entered the net before the net got blown off. Therefore, we have a good goal.
0: So the puck would have entered the net, as it were. The only argument you could make was, did the puck actually stop as Mackinnon tipped the puck with the net off the mooring already? I don't think it mattered. That's why they called it that way. And so it was a good goal. The Sharks didn't like it. Mackinnon got his 10th of the season. First NHL player to get to 10 goals this year. Arturi Lehkonen and Valeri Nichushkin assisted. And again, the time of that 9:10 of the second period. So we're halfway through the game. The Avalanche are dominating. The Sharks are still tied 2-2 with the Avalanche. And we were set up for the third period. Had this been a couple of years ago, or even last season, we might have had a disappointment to talk about, but not today. Part of what happened was the goaltending of Yaroslav Askarov. And even when things weren't exactly going his way, he found a way to recover. Askarov knocked out of the net, he fell down, and Kelly, skating toward an open goal, fires fires it. It was poke checked away by Askarov, and Kelly can't believe it. Askarov gets back in the net, makes a second save. Shades of Artur Zerbe here at SAP Center at San Jose. An acrobatic recovery by Yaroslav Askarov. That was the scariest moment of the game. Askarov had come out of his net to try to play the puck to the left of his goal. He had Parker Kelly coming in on him, so he tried to hurry the play. Then he lost his balance, fell down, and there was the open net for Kelly, but somehow he reacted. I've seen Artur Zerbe do that for many years with that acrobatic ability, and Askarov took a page out of the old number 32's playbook.
1: Yeah, you said it. He just kind of comes out. I think he was going to play that behind the net, got a little confident, caught an edge, and stumbled a little bit, but what a recovery by Askarov.
0: He would make a more conventional top save in the overtime when Valeri Nichushkin powered his way in against Will Smith. Nichushkin steps on. He comes up big in overtime a lot for the Avs. And here he comes. Nichushkin down the right, across the line, making the move, getting on Smith, throwing it toward the net. Great save by Askarov. A tremendous stop by Askarov against Nichushkin in overtime as he stayed with it, moved to the right side of the goalpost, and stopped the deke that Nichushkin tried to throw at him 45 seconds into overtime. Boy, that was a great stop by Askarov in OT. Again, Nichushkin was powering his way underneath a non-defenseman, Will Smith, back there, and he was on the right wing side. So imagine he's a left-handed shot, comes underneath Smith, kind of powers his way into position, and he's coming across the goal crease, which means Askarov had to cut down the angle, then he had to back up, and then he had to move to his right. Keeping his focus, he stayed with it, and that's why he made that save.
1: Yeah, he had a great push. He was really in front of him, stayed on his angle there, and it was a great save, and obviously a big one for the Sharks in the overtime.
0: And then it came down to the victory, because that save led to this. Dumped ahead by Colorado. Is this going to be icing? Nope, doesn't look like it. Back to get it now is Wenberg. He skates away from Natchez with speed. Lead pass Kurashev down the left. Cross the line, tees up, shoots. He scores! Philip Kurashev wins it in overtime for the San Jose Sharks. At 1:48, what a shot, what a game. For the second consecutive contest, the Sharks have defeated one of the best teams in the NHL. And this one is Philip Kurashev's day. Final score, Sharks 3, Avalanche 2 in overtime. Wow, what a play that was by Philip Kurashev. His second goal of the game, his fifth goal of the season, assisted by Alex Wenberg at 1:48 of overtime. Kurashev now has points in four consecutive games, 7 points total, 4 goals, 3 assists, and it was his second career two-goal game for him. The last time he did it was in March of 2024 against Anaheim. This one, of course, included the overtime goal and the final score of the Sharks 3 and the Avalanche 2 in OT. This win snapped a 12-game winless streak that the Sharks had against the Avalanche, dating back to May the 5th, 2021, in San Jose. That was during that COVID season. It was May, not March. May 5th, 2021, a Sharks 3-2 victory. And tonight, 12 games later, it was a win for the Sharks in OT. So that's also a little statistical thing that we don't like to bring up much, but it ends a lengthy strength of futility against Colorado, and that's a lot for the Sharks' morale.
1: Yeah, no, again, the way they're playing right now, and again, that never give up. You know, the goaltender was the piece tonight, kept him in the first two periods, and I thought they made some great adjustments in that second and third period. I'd like to be, you know, a fly on the wall for that meeting because they closed off the neutral zone. I thought they made better plays. They started being on their toes, creating some offense, creating some penalties, and that carried through into the overtime.
0: Once again, the final score, the San Jose Sharks 3 and the Colorado Avalanche 2 in overtime. That's it for our Sharks Instant Replay. This has been a presentation of the San Jose Sharks Audio Network.
3: This broadcast is presented by authority of the San Jose Sharks, solely for the private, non-commercial use of our radio audience. Any publication, reproduction, retransmission, or other use of the descriptions and accounts of this game without the express written consent of the San Jose Sharks is strictly prohibited.
0: Final score in overtime, the San Jose Sharks 3 and the Colorado Avalanche 2. That in spite of getting outshot 38-23 by the Avalanche visiting team. Great day for Yaroslav Askarov. Fantastic afternoon for Philip Kurashev with a two-goal performance. He's got 5 on the season, including the game winner in OT. How about our 3 stars of the night?
1: Well, the third star tonight from your San Jose Sharks, Philip Kurashev. two goals, plus two, 20 minutes. I thought he was the best overall forward for pretty much the whole game. You know, he's been on a hot streak as of late, a three-game goal-scoring streak, five goals on the season. Great game for him tonight. The second star, Macklin Celebrini. A lot drives through him. You talk about his 200-foot game all the time. 22 minutes, six shots on net. A big goal at the end of the first period to just keep the lights on for the Sharks. I know Askarov was a big part of that, but Celebrini getting that goal gave him something to think about heading into that second period. And the first star, I just said his name, Yaroslav Askarov. 36 saves. The stumbling when he came out on the net, but he still was able to recover, but kept him in the game. Gave the Sharks the opportunity that they needed to not only they were get back in this game, but they end up winning the game.
0: Those are the three stars of the night. Let's not forget about that save that Askarov made on Nichushkin, too, in overtime. That gave the opportunity for Kurashev to get the win. And a little extra kudos to the Sharks' defense because of the injury to Tim Liljegren. I know we looked at Dmitry Orlov's numbers, over 27 minutes.
1: Yeah, and I know how that goes when they get down there and you lose a defenseman, different pairings, guys playing on their offsides. It was just an unbelievable performance by them, and I think they got better as the game got on. And Dmitry Orlov, 27 minutes. It's not easy to log those minutes, especially some of those minutes they played in the defensive zone, so hats off to those guys out there.
0: And you add in with Orlov, he had to play on both the left and the right side of the D depending on who he was out there with, and that's not easy for your mind during the course of a game, especially against a team like this.
1: No, definitely not, but sometimes you get in those five-man rotations, they're going to feel their legs a little bit tomorrow, so they're going to need a good meal, some hydrate, good sleep, because sometimes that can affect you in the second game as well.
0: We'd like to thank everybody for tuning into our broadcast today, and what a game it was with the San Jose Sharks winning in overtime against Colorado. We also remind you that whenever the Sharks are on the ice, we're on the air, and we are so proud to be able to bring you live play-by-play coverage of San Jose Sharks hockey each and every game. We've also got a 24-hour Sharks Audio Network program. 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For our actual game coverage, we've got a great terrestrial radio network, and I'm going to have to shout out our affiliate in Fresno today, ESPN Fresno, 790 on the dial. The Fresno Junior Monsters were out here with the hockey team before the game, standing out with the club for the national anthem. And so lots of great people in youth hockey involved in Sharks hockey from Fresno all the way to Eureka. And that's where our radio stations are that carry the games as well. Our statistician for tonight's game was Herman Solomon. The onsite engineer for our broadcast this evening was Ryan Carlson. And our studio engineer at Network Central is Brian Welsh. For Scott Hannon, I'm Dan Rusinowski, reminding you once again of the final score today. The San Jose Sharks 3 and the Colorado Avalanche 2 in overtime. Join us for our next exciting broadcast of Sharks hockey. That'll be tomorrow, Sunday, at 4:30 in the afternoon Pacific time. We'll be on the air for that twi-night singleheader, the Sharks against the Detroit Red Wings for the first time this year. 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
0: It's time to feel the teal. This is San Jose Sharks Hockey. 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Toyota, let's go places.
3: From SAP Center at San Jose, we have an afternoon extravaganza. The San Jose Sharks against the Colorado Avalanche for the first of three meetings on the season, and the only time that Sharks fans will have an opportunity to see this great team in action. I'm Dan Brusinowski along with Scott Hannon. And Hannon, you played for both teams, but how about this? Scott Wedgwood and Alex Nedeljkovic looked like they just posed for a picture before the game, and now they're hanging out chatting. Obviously, they're not going to be in the game today. It will be ex-Shark Mackenzie Blackwood making his start in goal for Colorado for the first time this year after an off-season injury, and for the Sharks, it'll be Yaroslav Askarov. But I always like to see when guys come on the ice, the renewal of friendships, and maybe even old rivalries.
4: Yeah, probably talking about Halloween trick-or-treating last night to see who got the candy, the kids, and stuff like that. So, you know, you like to see that. Obviously, you know, there's personalities. Guys play with each other. But it'll be a good show here tonight and a good battle this afternoon.
3: Well, you know what? The Sharks put on a great battle against the New Jersey Devils and did a lot of great things. But much of it happened in the third period defensively. When they were outshot 9-0 by the Devils, New Jersey pushed as hard as they could. But Alex Nedeljkovic, who we were just talking about, made a couple of key saves. And the Sharks found a way to win, even though it wasn't a Picasso.
4: Yeah, no, again, sometimes you got to lock it down, and sometimes it isn't pretty, but you got to come out with the win. And what I think really set the stage, and if you look at their last three wins, they've scored a lot of goals, but they've had good first periods. You know, three goals in each of their, you know, in two of their three wins, and in one they had two goals. They're scoring the first goal. They're coming out hot. You know, Eklund, that was a big play. Even though it just looks like a chip off the glass, he wins a race to a puck, and that was a big goal to set off the game.
3: Well, it's interesting you bring up Eklund, because he and his line mates, Alex Wenberg and Philip Kurashev, have been outstanding, showing a lot of connection and certainly intensity, especially when they don't have the puck. creating the offense that they put together. Last game, Kurashev had one goal and one assist. Wenberg, number one star of the game, had one goal and one assist. And William Eklund extended his point-scoring streak to five straight games with a brilliant goal that got things started on the very first shot of the game. I think that line combination is going to be absolutely key today, with the Sharks coaching staff getting the second and last change as a home team going up against Nathan MacKinnon, Martin Natchez, and Arturi Lehkonen.
4: Yeah, and I think, you know, they're all, you know, key parts on that line. But, I look at Wenberg, and he controls the puck so well. He made a couple really nice plays to buy himself space and time. He worked well defensively. You know, he had that block shot off the foot, which triggered, an offensive chance. And again, I think he's such a key component. He's shooting the puck a little bit more. He's getting some shots into the net. I just like the way he's been playing as of late.
3: One other thing, too, there's going to be two Makars in the game today. That's because Taylor Makar just skated his single lap. It'll be his National Hockey League debut today. He is not nearly as heralded as his brother Cale, who's a two-time Norris Trophy winner and truly one of the most dynamic players in the game. But Makar is a National Hockey League prospect. He was a seventh-round pick of Colorado in 2021, and he plays his first NHL game today after a college hockey career that took him from UMass Amherst to Maine for his senior year, and last season and the early parts of this year with the Colorado Eagles of the AHL. So he understands the San Jose Barracuda, and he knows some of the guys. But bottom line is, he gets a moment that he'll never forget tonight for the Avs.
4: No, definitely not. Obviously, that first lap, it's a special moment. He's a big body, 6 foot four, 202 pounds, and he'll be patrolling the wing up here for, it'll be interesting.
3: The roster report is brought to you by Kaiser Permanente. Get care like a pro with Kaiser Permanente, the official team physicians of the San Jose Sharks. Today, the Sharks taking on the Colorado Avalanche in afternoon matinee action. It'll be goaltender Yaroslav Askarov looking for a big win today for the Sharks, going up against former Shark Mackenzie Blackwood, who makes his season debut. We've got Coach Ryan Warsawski next on the San Jose Sharks Audio Network.
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3: Welcome to Afternoon Action at SAP Center at San Jose. I'm Dan Rusinowski, along with Sharks head coach Ryan Warsawski. Ryan, you've got the Avalanche in town, certainly an outstanding, high-powered team. How do you assess the test?
5: Yeah, I think this is a really good test for us, a challenge for us. This is a good team, obviously coming off a nice win last night against Vegas. And what's different about this team is probably their elite speed, and that's something we have to be very well aware of tonight.
3: One thing that you have with Michael Mesa getting an opportunity to be in that cauldron is that he has to think at high speed. And normally they do that their entire lives, but the NHL is a different story. Is there a process by which young guys start to think faster?
5: Yeah, I think when you keep playing against it and going against it and getting lessons, and sometimes you fail and sometimes you make mistakes, but that's probably the best teacher. So, Mises is in a good spot. You know, I think he's picking up some things. The game we see at times has slowed down for him throughout the game. At times it speeds up. And that's where we're looking to see if we can get him thinking and having a little bit more urgency with his game without the puck. And we know what he can do with the puck in the offensive zone. But unfortunately, in this game, you don't play in the offensive zone the whole game. You have to be able to play in all three zones, and that's something that he's learning.
3: Unfortunately, you don't have the puck all the time either.
5: That is true as well.
3: What about the four C's so far this season? The one that you kept talking about was connected. There seems like there's some connections that are developing here. That Wenberg line seems to have it.
5: Yeah, for sure. And I think we're starting to figure that out. I think you see in the offensive zone we're a little bit more connected. We're getting more opportunities. We're starting to see how we need to play with our identity. And each line has an identity that we need them to play with. And we're being more consistent in all three zones. And we've done some really good things and things we can continue to build on. And we'll, get challenged tonight. So, and it's going to be important that we are connected really in all three zones with and without the puck.
3: When you want to win a faceoff, obviously the center is important, but the wingers have to work. And I'm not really putting a spotlight on Will Smith and Tyler Toffoli, but Macklin Celebrini is so good in all three zones. Sometimes you can almost lean on him and say, well, he's going to be there.
6: but you have to provide the help like you provide help to a center to win a draw. How are they doing in that regard?
5: Yeah, I think there's areas where we've been pretty good at it, and I think that's been something that we talked about since training camp of winning the line of scrimmage. And you know, a lot of times, yeah, we look at the center stats and if he's won or lost a draw, but a lot of those times it's we don't get in there with our wingers and help and scoop pucks back or win pucks for them. So I think all four lines can do a little bit better job of that and helping our centers. And it's going to be, again, important tonight, fast, physical, some heavy guys up top in their lineup with the Lekkonens and the Cushions. We got to get in there and help on our faceoffs, and that's going to be crucial tonight.
6: Also, special teams, where are you there in terms of your improvement?
5: Well, we got to stay out of the box. You know, we know that. It's, I think, the top power play in the league. We know we can't give these guys four or five opportunities. That's a momentum killer. They're going to be in our defensive zone, you know, for a long time. And there's some changes in details we got to make sure we're dialed in on. And when we get a chance to get a power play, well, whether we score or not, we got to get the momentum of the hockey game and get back to 5-on-5. So we got a good game plan. We got to go to and execute it.
6: Good luck.
5: Thanks, Dan.
3: That's our Coach's Chalkboard show for today. And now stand by for the Sharks and the Avalanche in afternoon action on the San Jose Sharks Audio Network.
0: 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Toyota, let's go places. 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

0: Celebrini will begin shooting it. He scores! Mecca gets the game winner in overtime. Throws it in front. Along the drive. Great save by Askarov. Tries to center to Foley. It's off the stick. Foley shoots. He scores!
1: 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It's game time. 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

0: more hockey afternoon action at SAP Center at San Jose. Great crowd of kids on hand at the tank as San Jose takes on Colorado for the very first time this season. And this is the only visit that the Avalanche will make to SAP Center, as the next two meetings will be on November 26th and February 4th in Denver, Colorado. 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With the back-to-back set of games, you wonder who was going to be in goal today. Yaroslav Askarov gets the start in net. On defense, it will be Tim Liljegren and Dmitry Orlov. And up front, it will be Alex Wennberg along with William Eklund and Philip Kurashev.
1: And for the Colorado Avalanche in net, Mackenzie Blackwood. On defense, Devin Taves and Cale Makar. And up front, Nathan MacKinnon, flanked by Martin Nechas and Arturi Lehkonen.
0: Furman South and Chris Schlenker are the referees today. Julien Fournier and Brandon Grillo are the linesmen. The puck has been dropped and we're underway. Matinee action at SAP Center. The Sharks and the Avalanche. Colorado on the attack, moving right to left. Lehkonen coming right down the middle, getting a pass from MacKinnon and firing the puck just inside the blue line. But it's gloved quickly by the right-handed catching Yaroslav Askarov, who comes into this contest with just 22 National Hockey League games played so far this season. He's 1-4-1 with a 4.69 goals against average, and he has never faced Colorado in regular season action, although he did play against the Colorado Eagles last year in the Calder Cup playoffs, and he was spectacular in that. Off the faceoff, Colorado keeps it in. Cale Makar is on the ice, exchanges with Devon Taves, feeds it over now to Natchez, turn, shoot, score! That was surgical. Taves and Makar playing catch with it. Makar throws to the left circle to the right-handed shooting Martin Nechas, and he beats Askarov down low. It is 1-0, Colorado, 30 seconds in.
1: So dangerous there, you know, off a faceoff and a one faceoff at that, but those board plays so important there. Quick play into MacKinnon, who just dances a little bit, finds Makar up top, and just the movement off the puck into the puck, MacKinnon going through, Makar finds it out, and HS just sort of goes through. I think this deflected possibly off of a skate in front of the net, and it just goes right along the ice onto the far post and fools the goaltender there. I think it tipped right there in front, fooled Askarov, thought it was going somewhere else, and it kind of just goes off the post.
0: Well, so much for that. The start for Colorado, successful with the top line. Martin Nechas, his ninth of the season, from Cale Makar and from Devon Taves at 30 seconds. 1-0 Colorado, so the Sharks have just got to go back to work, but they turn over the puck. Ferraro gave it away to Manson, moving in. Now Nichushkin drops it back. A quick play by Colton was blocked, and then a shot by Brock Nelson went wide of the San Jose net. Colorado keeps the pressure on. They'll try to do that all afternoon long. Manson the shot. Save made. Big stick stop and a big rebound. Askarov's got to make another save from the right point off the stick of former Shark Brent Burns as we pause 10 seconds for station identification on the San Jose Sharks audio network.
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0: I'm Dan Brusinowski along with Scott Hannon. Great to have you with us this afternoon for San Jose Sharks, Colorado Avalanche hockey. Colorado scoring 30 seconds in. Martin Nechas is ninth of the season from Cale Makar and Devon Taves. And it is one zip. Sent toward the net again by the Avalanche. Long drive off the faceoff. Gloved up high by goaltender Askarov. Coming off the stick of Jack Drury. You may remember his father, Ted Drury, who played the NHL, and his uncle, Chris Drury, who's the general manager of the New York Rangers.
1: Yeah, not a bad hockey family right there. And, you know, and the Sharks to start this period, really, you know, breaking the puck out, so important, those first plays, because the Avalanche are going to come down, they're going to pinch on these rims, they got some big bodies there, and they're already out shooting the Sharks here 5-0.
0: Jack Drury is on the ice with Gabriel Landeskog and Victor Olofsson up front. Olofsson gets the puck from Drury, sends it off to the left side, and Ilya Solovyov on defense sends toward the net wide. Rebound fired at toward the net by defenseman Sam Malinsky, but he missed the goal, and it bounces to the left wing. It's been all Colorado so far in the opening minute and a half of the first period. Avalanche on the goal by Natchez, lead 1-0. As now we have a whistle and a stoppage of play.
1: Helmet of Askarov.
0: Oh, yeah.
1: There is,
0: yep, Askarov's helmet came off. That's why they stopped the action. Looking around saying, no penalty. What happened? All of a sudden, Askarov gets his helmet off. They blow the play dead. and the teams get the change as a result.
1: Yeah, a little quick change there. Good pickup there by the ref, because Askarov went behind the net to play that puck. I'm not sure he even knew the strap was undone as the ref blew it, and then he tapped his helmet there. And Askarov now fixing the straps on the side as a couple of shots whistled high. I guess one of them connected and knocked the strap off the helmet.
0: Well, the Sharks put out Patrick Giles. He's playing at center along with Ty Dellandrea and Barkley Goodrow on the wings. No Ryan Reeves today. He's out with a lower body injury, but it is not said to be serious. Maybe he'll be ready for tomorrow's game against Detroit. Off the faceoff, here's Taylor Makar, Cale's brother, in his first NHL game, digging for the puck. He just got knocked down to the ice by Vinny Desharnais. Sharks will try to clear, but Manson kept it in. Far side of the ice, Parker Kelly back to Manson, but it's a nice deflection by Desharnais, poking that one out to center ice. Manson recovers the puck on the right side of the Avalanche D, and from the red line shoots into the Sharks zone. 1-0 Avalanche. Mukha Madulin back to the right side of his goaltender Askarov. Just turned it over. Avalanche setting it up, but a shot in the left wing by Makar was blocked again by the San Jose defense. Parker Kelly kind of grab onto it, checked by Barkley Goodrow, poked it forward, and it'll be picked up and banked off the boards pretty neatly there by the Avalanche's Zakhar Bardakov. Bardakov, that is, and it's worked free, and McKinnon jumps on the ice to replace him and rips a shot toward the net from the right circle, but it'll be stopped short side by Askarov, who is under siege right now. The shots are 7-0 in favor of the Avalanche, who lead 1-0.
1: Yeah, just discombobulated a little bit there. The Avalanche actually had a full change, only one forechecker. Miscommunication between Askarov and the defenseman, and they end up rimming this puck. McKinnon off the bench was able to pick up this puck and create another shot towards the net, so the Sharks have really got to clean up the plays in their own zone.
0: What was the miscommunication, to be exact? What should they have said to each other?
1: Well, somebody's got to peel off, save time, get a wheel, something where that puck should have just been set, and they would have had a clean set breakout at the bare minimum.
0: Off the faceoff, the Sharks have the Wenberg line out against McKinnon's group. Right now inside the Colorado zone, Eklund twists and turns in the right corner, goes behind the net, holds the puck, turns to his right, moves into the right corner, flips it back to the right point for a backskating Liljegren, and gets a return feed on the right boards. Eklund sends it toward the net, just wide off the deflection, and now it's Kurashev reaching for the endboard carom, poking it to himself from the right corner, and he's got Liljegren on the right point for a pass. Liljegren back to Eklund in the right wing. Eklund will cycle it back with Wenberg. He's bodied up there by McKinnon, who steals the puck, dangerously threw it across his own crease, but it winds up on the far side of the ice, and the Avalanche will muscle it out with Devon Taves flipping it out of the zone. Line change pretty efficiently made there by the coach Jared Bednar. And out of the ice for the Avalanche comes Ross Colton, Brock Nelson, and Valeri Nichushkin. A pretty solid second group of three as you'll ever get. John Klingberg moves from left to right for the Sharks. Came across the line. Bit of a blind pass backhand. Knocked out to center. Celebrini in the neutral zone is checked there by Brock Nelson. And the puck slithers back to the Sharks' blue line where Klingberg regains it. Klingberg rink wide to Smith. Back to Klingberg. Pokes it down the right. Jumps up into the play a little bit. When he hit the blue line, though, he ran into the check of Nichushkin. So the Avalanche will take over. In neutral territory, Klingberg will stop it. Headman feed. Fed on the right now by the Sharks. Off of Toffoli by Will Smith. So the Avalanche just bounce it into the Sharks zone. And it's pretty clear the Avalanche right now are fully connected while the Sharks are still trying to make connections in the first period.
1: Yeah, just passing. Just quick passing there. The Avalanche just a little cleaner. Pucks on the tape. Those passes so crucial there. Not turnovers through the middle of the zone.
0: Michael Mesa steps onto the ice for a shift. This is his seventh National Hockey League game. And certainly the challenge will be dealing with the speedy decisions that are made by Colorado. Right here, the Sharks get called for icing, so Mesa will have to take a faceoff inside his own territory. The line combination is Mesa along with Colin Graf on the right and Jeff Skinner on the left wing side. And they're going up against the combination of Drury, Olofsson, and Landeskog for the Avalanche.
1: Yeah, faceoffs are going to be so important in a game like this. And the Colorado Avalanche early in this game already 83% on the faceoffs, and they win another one.
0: They've got it at the near sideboards. A little low-high play. Landeskog shoots from the high circle and will be stopped and covered up along the ice there by goaltender Askarov. Jack Drury was looking for a tip in front there, but the Sharks handled that reasonably well.
1: Yeah, and again, to go back to the faceoff, so important here. you know, just for possession, just for breakouts, and the Avalanche just almost winning every single faceoff they set up for, creating a lot of their offense off of these offensive zone draws.
0: Faceoff will be dropped. 1-0 Colorado. Liljegren pokes it back behind his net as he gets drilled out of the ice there by Landeskog. Sharks send it down the left wing as Liljegren gets back into the play. He was down on the ice for a second or two and wondered whether or not he was shaken up. Landeskog back the other way now. Throws to the right wing and a one-time shot taken to the net. That's a great save by Askarov coming off of Victor Olofsson's stick. Avalanche keep it in. They throw to the near boards. Drury bounces it behind the San Jose net. Orloff just slowed it down, impeding the progress of the Avs. Skinner tips it back and Orloff moves it out. And here come the Sharks. Orloff to the red line, to the blue line. Shoots one in. Sharks need a line change. Skinner stays out to keep the puck in play. Patrick Giles rushes into the left corner, couldn't get it. But Delandria, the third man out there, has control of it for the Sharks. Pokes it back to Patrick Giles, left wing corner of the Avalanche zone. He's being checked by Manson. He will cycle it backwards, but unfortunately was up in the air for Delandria, so he's going to have to fight Landeskog behind the goal line for puck possession. Landeskog has some help too. Ilya Solovyov, defenseman for the Avalanche, is in there. And the Sharks also putting a man in Barkley Goodrow. So that two-on-two situation, it continues to scrum it out. But Manson comes up with it, and he flips it on the boards. Not very far, though. Reverse behind the net. Oh, boy. Goodrow just got taken down, trying to chase the loose puck. He awkwardly hits the end boards, and that's going to be a penalty against Colorado.
1: And a little high stick there as Goodrow going to try and feed that puck. So this is a big power play here for the Sharks, under siege somewhat here in the first 6 minutes, haven't registered a shot towards Blackwood, and this is a, you know, a big power play moment here for the Sharks to get back in this period.
0: Well, the referees took a look at Barkley Goodrow to see if there was any blood drawn, because that was a pretty hard high stick. But Ilya Solovyov, one of the defensemen who was scrumming back there, gets this penalty call. And so the Sharks' power play now will step onto the ice. And this is a huge power play. They don't have any shots on goal yet. Power plays on Sharks Audio brought to you by Power Business Technology, copiers and printers for your office needs. Off the draw, Avalanche can't clear. Glove down by Klingberg, who's on the left point. Hands off to Will Smith, takes a return feed, moves to his right, gives to Celebrini on the right circle. Macklin throws it down behind the net to Toffoli. Flips it to Will Smith. Now takes a pass back. Gives it back to Will Smith on the left circle. Moves to his right. Goes down low to Toffoli. In the corner. Left wing side. He spots Klingberg on the point. But he takes a return pass from Klingberg. Down low to Smith. Over for Celebrini. But he kind of handcuffed him just a little bit. Macklin couldn't pull the trigger on the one-timer. Finally, the Avalanche pick up and clear. But good puck movement there in the first few seconds of the power play.
1: Yeah, Mac just a little late to that lane. You know, Will Smith sort of read that a little earlier than Mac did, and he kind of handcuffed him into his feet.
0: Sharks skate left to right. Here comes Celebrini across the line. Flips to Toffoli. Rink-wide toss. That is deflected by Nichushkin. That was a pass intended for William Eklund, who would have had a good shooting chance. But Nichushkin, with that quick stick, taking away the seam and putting the puck out of play with a minute and 11 seconds left. And that penalty on Ilya Solovyov for high sticking, and a penalty that was called at 5:55 of the first period.
1: So important for those defensemen, for those forwards to be able to clean up those seam passes. Nichushkin, a big body with a big, big long stick there to take it away.
0: Off the faceoff, William Eklund lost his stick, put the check on Manson, but Manson got it back, and he clears all the way down for Colorado. You know, we've noticed William Eklund a lot away from the puck this season. He's just doing a lot of great things.
1: Yeah, no, again, he creates so much space. I love his puck possession, the way he works the corners there. And when you talk about a guy a lot, you know he's having impact on the game.
0: Eklund, Celebrini, a little fancy behind the back pass on the zone entry, gave it away. Avalanche clear, 40 seconds left on the Sharks' power play. And the second unit will jump onto the ice right now. We get Wenberg, Skinner, Liljegren, Orloff, and also on the ice, way up ice, is Filip Kurashev. Sharks moving on the attack. Wenberg leads the way in. Stick handles into the zone. Turns to the puck. Backhands over in the direction of Liljegren, who's in deep behind the net. But he loses on the check. Malinsky couldn't clear it. Kept in. Orloff now to Wenberg near side. 15 seconds left on the power play. As Wenberg tried to throw it across the rink, gave it away. Two on two developing. As now get in back. Great play by Skinner to put on the Jets and get to Parker Kelly, stopping what looked like it could have been an odd man rush. Skinner comes back the other way for one last chance on the power play. But as he gets the zone entry, he lost it on the stick check. It ends up on Kurashev's stick. He shoots. Save made. Rebound in front. Oh, it's fired wide by Skinner. He had a semi-open net to the right side of Blackwood. Behind the goal line now. A bouncing puck. Work free. Penalty is over on Colorado. Skinner now. Kurashev's shot. Pad save Blackwood. Only two shots on net for San Jose so far in this game. One of them came in that power play, and one of them right there from Philip Kurashev. Nathan MacKinnon jumps out of the ice now. Shots 9-2 in favor of the Avalanche. They're up 1-0 on the Sharks with 11.5 to go in the first. Makar gets it back now from MacKinnon. Sends it back behind the San Jose net. Liljegren, nice job against MacKinnon one-on-one, but Lehkonen recovers at the near side. Checked by Orloff up near the point. Knocked free by Wennberg, and it goes back down the ice. And the Sharks will get a quick change here as the puck comes to neutral territory. MacKinnon flips it rink wide, off a stick. Nichushkin angles it forward, and a back skating Ferraro stops it for San Jose at his own line. Liljegren leads it ahead. Delandria looks for Patrick Giles. Finds a slip through traffic, and the puck did. He didn't quite do it. It goes into Blackwood for a faceoff and a break in the action. This afternoon's broadcast is coming to you from SAP Center at San Jose. With the score, the Colorado Avalanche 1, the San Jose Sharks nothing. 10:58 remains in the first period. You're listening to the San Jose Sharks Audio Network. Avalanche strike early, 30 seconds into the game. Martin Natchez, his ninth goal of the season from Cale Makar and Devon Taves. This looks awfully familiar, Scott Hannon. Yesterday, in their game against the Golden Knights, they scored in the first minute of the game as well, and it was Natchez from Makar and Taves 41 seconds in.
1: Very similar.
0: Same three guys.
1: Yeah, win a faceoff, get it in deep, and then they get that high roll going there. They did it, and they showed a case that again tonight. This afternoon.
0: Face off deep inside the Avalanche zone. Colorado, after a fashion, gets control of it. They poke it out to center ice. And Tyler Toffoli is back here to get it for San Jose. Sends it across to Ferraro. A lead for Celebrini to the blue line. And a dump-in attempt ends up going deflected out of play. Want you to be part of yoga and hockey history at Yoga on the Rink, December 7th at SAP Center. This 60-minute class welcomes all levels, led by Sharks nutritionist and certified instructor, Deanne Thomason. 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Here comes Nichushkin moving in against Askarov. Takes the angle play on the left wing side. And Askarov, equal to the task, made the stick stop. Sharks knock down the rebound and start to move it out. They're getting outshot 10-3 by Colorado so far in this game. And the Avalanche, with that goal by Natchez in the opening minute, are on top 1-0. Good defensive play against Colton there by Klingberg to knock it aside. Then he headmans in the direction of Celebrini. But a good tip by Brock Nelson knocked it away from the Sharks center. And it goes all the way into the Colorado zone as the Sharks look to change people. Kurashev is on the ice along with Eklund. Celebrini will be off in a second. Eklund back to the point. Liljegren the drive. Low pad saved by Blackwood. Rebound. Philip Kurashev takes it on against Taves back behind the net. Loses on the stick check to Taves, but he hustled back to the puck. Kept control of it. He had to go back to center ice to get it, but he used his skating ability to gain control, and now he gets it back. Moving down the right, he gains the offensive zone. Lost his stick on the play. Sharks recover it, though, at the near sideboards. Taken back in the offensive zone by Wennberg and Eklund. And Eklund on the right boards gives to Wennberg and takes it back in the circle. Eklund moves away from a rush from Cale Makar. Dropped it back. Liljegren, a high shot. That didn't miss by much. Eklund hustled to it all the way across the ice on the left wing. Kurashev coming over with Eklund, and they dig it free. Eklund twisting in the right corner of the Avalanche zone, being pursued by Josh Manson. Sends it toward the goal with two men in front, but it bounced away. Kurashev goes back. Liljegren the drive, and again, that is up over the glass and out of action. But a good couple of seconds there for this Wennberg line in the offensive zone. And nice hustle by William Eklund and Philip Kurashev. 9:10 to play, first period. It's a 1-0 Colorado lead over the San Jose Sharks. We'll be back to SAP Center in a moment. Right, the San Jose Sharks Audio Network. Well, Martin Natchez has a three-game goal-scoring streak. His last two goals have come in the opening minute of games. Yesterday in Vegas, today at SAP Center. And yesterday and today, both of those goals were assisted by Cale Makar and Devon Taves. Makar now has a seven-game point-scoring streak. One of the most dynamic players in the game, has two goals and nine assists in those seven games. Pretty good.
1: Yeah, not too shabby. Obviously, we talk about the high-powered offense here you know, for the Avalanche, and those guys are, a big part.
0: 1-0 Colorado. Here come the Avalanche moving back into the Shark zone. A centering play by Natchez looking for Lekkonen, but he had a stick tied up there pretty efficiently by Tim Liljegren right at the edge of the crease. And that gave Askarov the opportunity to cut around.
1: Yeah, and a good stick again. Natchez coming down on that puck, just trying to flip back to the Sharks forward. And Natchez just knocks that down, throws it towards the net. Guy's going there. Askarov had to be on top of that to be able to find that puck.
0: Face-off drop, the Avalanche dominating in the circle. Throw it toward the net there. The play by Brent Burns is deflected away from Askarov. He sticked it aside. Brent Burns scored his first goal as an Avalanche member yesterday. It turned out to be the game winner in a victory at Vegas. Right now he's on the right point. Manson is his D partner in the middle of the ice. There comes a shot by Natchez, but it whistles wide of the goal. Bounced off the glass, right to Wenberg. Stick handles out to center ice quickly, shoots into the offensive zone, and the Sharks and the Avalanche both making changes as the MacKinnon and Wenberg lines come off. Sharks put it toward the net. That's Mesa throwing it to the goal on that quick change. That was a good opportunity for Michael Mesa, and a pad save made by Blackwood. Good instincts by Mesa on that play to go to the right spot in the middle of the chaos of a line change. Skinner also fighting for it with Mesa here. Skinner trying to poke at it. Mesa knocked it free. Skinner pushed by Manson, knocked off the puck, and the Avalanche managed to clear. Desharnais giving chase right now all the way down. That's going to be icing. Good Collins try there by Taylor Bakar, Kale's brother, to try to beat the icing call, but they blow it dead. And how about that Mesa getting in position while they were changing on that play?
1: Yeah, sort of a weird bounce there on Manson as he was going back for it. I think he thought Blackwood, the goalie, was going to be able to stop that, and it just bounced over his stick in that quick play towards the front of the net as Mesa picks up on that turnover and he just drives to the net. Blackwood had to make a great pad save as he tried to go far post on that shot.
0: Face off left side of goaltender Mackenzie Blackwood. Still a popular member of the goaltending fraternity in the Sharks dressing room. He was really beloved during his time here. 1-0 Colorado. Sharks have the puck. Oh boy, broken stick for Mooka McGoon on the one-time chance. He's going to have to backskate without a stick as the Avalanche go to the attack. Manson moving in, shooting it. Kick save made by Askarov. Deflects it off to the left, and Patrick Giles banks it off the glass and hammers it out. That allows the Sharks to get a line change. Desharnais is still out there, along with Klingberg now, as Mooka McGoon jumped off. The Sharks' Celebrini line stepping back out there as the Avalanche are in forechecking against the Sharks at the near side. Landeskog had it, lost it. Klingberg gets it back, and here comes Ty Dellandrea now. Dellandrea, Celebrini, and Toffoli are on the ice at the moment. Kind of an interesting combo. Celebrini feeds it rink wide. Here's Will Smith, now back to Celebrini. Spins off a check, moves to his left, shoots one with Toffoli in front. They just missed connecting. Otherwise, that was in the back of the goal. On the right wing circle, picked back up by Colorado. Malinsky angles it forward. Little contact, neutral zone there. That's going to be a penalty as Klingberg got together with Olofsson right along the Colorado bench just as the puck arrived. And unfortunately for John Klingberg, looks like he is going to get the penalty, and he's not happy about it, but he is going in for the next 2 minutes. 6:51 to go in the period, so the time of the call, 13:09. Interference called again against John Klingberg of the Sharks.
1: Klingberg's arguing is this puck just sort of gets laid out, and the puck was right there. This play happens all the time in hockey as he just tries to come up and play the puck as the Avalanche players try to box him out. He just kind of knocks him over and gets the interference call on the ref that kind of was in a tough angle to see that. Well, that play earlier from Macklin Celebrini up front, Will Smith, a little spin around, was so good on his edges there, and just misses that far side on Blackwood on a great play.
0: So, penalty against the Sharks, and the result is a face-off in the San Jose zone. Colorado again wins the draw. They're on the power play. Special teams is one of our Toyota keys today. Let's see how the Sharks do on this PK. 1-0 Avalanche. Colorado throwing it around. Natchez, who has the first goal, gives it back now. Olofsson on the right side gives to Nichushkin. Walks into the circle. They're cycling. Sent back to the point. Makar is there. Cale Makar to Martin Natchez. Throws it across the ice. Deflected, but right to Olofsson. He got the shot away, and it's a pretty good stop by an on-his-knees Askarov. It went off his body and went up into the netting.
1: And Askarov playing with his pad there as he went down. He wasn't happy with where that puck ended up going. I think he tracked that puck all the way through, and he kind of laying down on his pads there. And as that puck just kind of gets deflected up and over, big save on that C pass and a great shot.
0: Minute 33 left in the Klingberg penalty. Cale Makar's got it for Colorado. Dropped it back, and MacKinnon took the brunt of a shot by Olofsson. Enough to hit him in the ankle or the skate. And McKinnon is shaken up a little bit, but he's staying on the ice. He's not going back to the Colorado bench, and he will just skate it off. Now he's got it. Feeds it ahead to Nichushkin. On the left, crosses the Sharks line. In front! And an open opportunity for Natchez, but he tipped it wide, and the Sharks managed to get it out.
1: Wow. Little bit of luck there, as Natchez had a wide-open, gaping net there, and the puck just bounced over his stick on a great outlet feed by McKinnon to Nichushkin, with Natchez flying down the opposite side.
0: McKinnon still looks like he's kind of smarting from that shot that hit him. Tipped it back, lost it. Taking it back now. Combination of Makar and Natchez. Natchez leads to McKinnon. Crosses the line. Whips a pass rink wide. Onto the stick. Brock Nelson. Now Nichushkin went back. Cale Makar to McKinnon on the left point. He moves into the left circle. Now to the left wing half boards. An exchange with Natchez. As the clock is ticking on the Sharks. Penalty. Nice block there by Orloff. And a play across the seam that was intended for Nelson. But Orloff tipped it out, and the Sharks get a change.
1: Yeah, great job. Sticks in front. You got to be loose. You got to be taking away those lanes as McKinnon tried to throw a little head fake with that cross seam pass. And Orloff there to pick it off.
0: Good job by the combination of Graf and Delandry, and the zone entry attempt there by Colorado. Graf made the deep play. Delandry shot it all the way down. And we're down to 1 second left in the penalty. And now Klingberg comes back on the ice. But here comes Colorado. 5-on-5. John Taves, who has an assist today, throws it behind the net. Taking it there, Landeskog, the captain, forced by Will Smith to turn away from him, but he gave it away, the puck, with a backhand play behind the San Jose net. So here comes Klingberg, just out of the box, gets the pass at center, shoots one in, heads for the bench, and the Sharks will get the complete line change organized. Gloving one down, Ferraro sends in deep with Will Smith's help. There's Celebrini, one against two. Toffoli coming over to try to make it an even matchup. Work free by Colorado and pushed out by Lehkonen. So every time that Celebrini is on the ice, Colorado is trying to put the Jack Drury line out there. And on the other side of things, every time the McKinnon line is on the ice, the Sharks want to put the Wenberg line on the ice. At the near side, Taves. Stick handles to the Sharks. Blue line and shoots in. He's heading back to the bench now as the Avalanche coaching staff making defensive changes. Manson and Malinsky are back defensively. Manson sends in deep behind the San Jose goal. There's Ross Colton, former Tampa Bay Lightning. Sends it back to a backskating Malinsky, who shoots. Nice, smart save by the pad and stick of Askarov. And it winds around the near boards. Sharks can't quite get it out. Giles will push it forward, get it out to center ice. He kicks it ahead to the red line, and then he chips it all the way down as he's checked by Parker Kelly. Pretty good effort there by Giles to get it deep. And Colorado will pick it back up as the lines are changing for both teams. Off comes the Giles line. Stepping out there, the Wenberg line, and that must mean that McKinnon's on the ice, and there he is. Eklund, nice little flip around McKinnon. Sharks break out, but Wenberg's pass is deflected back there. Pretty smart play by Victor Olofsson of Colorado. And so the Avalanche, back at their own blue line, will pick it up. A pass across the rink. That's a Wenberg tip off of McKinnon play across the rink, and it goes off and out of play in the neutral zone. Break in the action. 2:55 to go in the first period. This broadcast is coming to you from SAP Center at San Jose. The score, the Avalanche won, the Sharks nothing. This is the San Jose Sharks Audio Network. Don't forget, tune in to each and every broadcast of Sharks Hockey. The next one is tomorrow, right here at SAP Center. We just saw Todd McClellan coming into the broadcast booth to say hello before the game started. And he and the Detroit Red Wings will be here. Our airtime will be 4:30 Pacific time. The only visit of the Red Wings to SAP Center. They are an exciting team to watch, too. Right here, we've got the Avalanche out shooting the Sharks 14-4, but the score is only 1-0. Martin Natchez's ninth goal of the season came 30 seconds into the first period, assisted by Cale Makar and Devon Taves. What's fascinating about that is yesterday in Vegas, those same three players in the same order scored the first goal in the opening minute there at 41 seconds.
1: You'll probably see a few more goals this year with those three names on it as well. The offense that this team is producing, so far to the start of the season.
0: Off the draw, puck goes off the skate of Wenberg up to the blue line of the Avalanche. And Eklund gave it the chase, but Manson got back there with Burns.

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1: The face-offs right now. The Avalanche main face-off guy has been, well, Brock Nelson is a perfect 4-0. Right now, Ross Colton wins one. And so the Avalanche pick up. They don't clear. Will Smith bats one down out of the air legally, but couldn't keep it in play as the Avalanche shoot it down the ice, and we get an icing call. That was close to not being an icing. Really good effort by Colorado down the left wing side to try to get it, but Shaquille Mukhamadouman is an underappreciated skater. He can really move, and he got back there in time.
2: Yeah, and then obviously having the inside position there. He was going to get first to that puck, even though, you know, Colt thought he might be able to get there, but a good call there by the linesman. And again, the Sharks got to win some faceoffs here in this offensive zone to be able to create some offense, as the Avalanche have just been dominating the faceoff circle here in the first.
1: Brock Nelson's won them all. He's in there for Colorado against Macklin Celebrini. Nelson wins another one. Makar, Kale that is, sends it forward to Nichushkin. He looks for Colton, but put the pass behind him from the red line, so the Sharks will intercept and move behind their own goal with a minute 45 left in this first period. Mukhamadouman, nice lead pass to Toffoli down the right, cross the line to Celebrini, moving in, shoot, star! Macklin Celebrini off a Tyler Toffoli pass. A brilliant wrist shot beats Blackwood, and the Sharks have tied the game 1-1 with 1:39 to go in the first period. And for Celebrini, he has a 7-game point scoring streak.
2: Well, there you have the spark. You know, not a lot has been produced offensively here for the Sharks in this first period, but so important. Again, it's just a breakout here. Two clean passes. Mukhamadouman gets this puck up to Toffoli, and he does a great job just finding Celebrini there in the high slot. He just rips this one up past Blackwood on the blocker side. No chance. And the kid, he just can shoot that puck, and he just puts that right up there underneath the bar. No chance for Blackwood.
1: For Macklin Celebrini, that is goal number 7 on the season. Tyler Toffoli and Shakir Mukhamadouman have the assists, and this game is tied up 1-1. That energizes the crowd, and off the faceoff, Sharks will be successfully able to forecheck in the offensive zone for a couple of seconds. But Colorado flips it over their outspread sticks, and the Sharks back to their own blue line to pick it up. Desharnais flips it off to the right, but picked back up. Zone entry against Colorado will be stopped. And so we have a whistle. We'll drop it just outside the Sharks' end, right in front of the coaching staff, in fact. Boy, that just generated energy for everybody, didn't it?
2: Yeah.
1: What a shot.
2: Yeah, the shot, you know, obviously the breakout play, but then, you know, that could just, you know, not a great first period here for the Sharks, but if they can get into this period, at the end of this period with a 1-1 tie, obviously that's electric. They can go in with a good buzz here into the second period and come out, you know, some positive notes here into the second.
1: Dumped into the offensive zone. 1 minute left in the period. Avalanche on the attack. Nate's just moving in, shooting it. There's a brilliant burst of speed there on Ferraro. Got the shot away, but Askarov made the stop. Now Nate just steals it. Feet's on the right. And an angle shot by Lekkonen, whistles wide of the goal. Boy, Colorado makes things happen quickly.
2: And really, it's just off turnovers, some speed there through the neutral zone. But that second one was all just a turnover there on the half wall. And again, the Sharks can't keep having those giveaways in their own defensive zone against players like Nechas and McKinnon. They're out there on the ice.
1: 15 seconds to go in period number one. Sharks have time for one rush as they move it out. Pass by Toffoli, intended for Celebrini, chipped away from him. The Avalanche get two defenders back. Jack Drury angles it forward, taken back by Orloff, lost control of it. And the final seconds will tick off here with Colorado moving out of their own zone. Horn sounds, and we've got a tie hockey game after one period of play. Domination by the Avalanche in the first 15 minutes or so. They're up 1-0. Good job by Askarov and the Sharks' defense to hold serve after that goal by Natchez in the opening minute. And then Macklin Celebrini gets his 7th goal of the season. A brilliant shot from Toffoli and Mukhamadouman.

0: Cullinan at 18-21. It's all even 1-1, in spite of the fact that Colorado outshot the Sharks 15-7.
1: Yeah, you said it. You know, obviously they didn't have a great start to that period. Didn't get their first shot until that power play about the six-minute mark, and it was even at the end of that power play. And the Avalanche sort of controlled every aspect of the game in the faceoff circle. They controlled the zone possession time. But again, you know, a great little quick play there at the end. It's not fun to give up a goal late in the period, but to get a goal late in the period is obviously a huge boon. Heading to the locker room on a high note, they can come out there, reset, come out with a better second period.
0: At the end of the first period at SAP Center, it's the Sharks 1 and the Avalanche 1. Stand by. We'll be back on the Sharks Audio Network. On a dramatic goal by Macklin Celebrini, the Sharks have tied the Avalanche 1-1 at the end of the first period. Let's go to the Sharks dressing room, where John Klingberg, solid defenseman for the Sharks, is with Scott Hannon.
1: Hey, Klinger, obviously that's a huge goal to get there at the end of the first period. In your last, you know, the three wins you guys have had here in the last five games, you have 17 goals for. What's some of the things you guys have done on the offensive side of things that they created that offense?
2: Yeah, I agree. I think obviously it's a huge strength on our team that we have skillful over the front, they can score goals, and obviously Macklin is feeling it right now, so let's just keep him going there. And I think we're doing a pretty good job on the forecheck, and we're breaking out the puck pretty clean. That's what I think, creating a lot of offense right now.
1: Yeah, and talking a little about the Avalanche here, you know, obviously they lead the league in goals scored. What do you know, players like McKinnon, what does it take to take them away or sort of limit their space, both as an individual and as a team standpoint?
2: Yeah, it's hard to contain him one-on-one. It has to be all the five guys out on the ice, and obviously we're playing him a little bit different today than we probably play some other forwards there, just to keep him contained a little bit. But yeah, I mean, you got to stay out of the box. A lot of skilled players is feeling their game when they're playing on the power play, and they're getting more touches. So I think staying out of the box and try to limit as much time as you can. You know they're going to get their chances, but try to keep them as much as you can to the outside.
1: Yeah, and the Avalanche, obviously, they're great in the faceoff circle. They won the majority of the faceoffs there in the first period. What are some of the things you guys want to carry through into the second period here to sort of turn the tables on the Avs?
2: Yeah, I think, obviously, they had a really fast start. We're on our heels a little bit, but that's going to happen. It's a momentum. Momentum's going to switch a lot during the game, and I think gradually we took over that period, and something to build on going into the second.
1: Yeah, talk about that penalty a little bit there. I saw you talking with the referee. I thought it was a little bit of a tough call. What was the ref saying there to you?
2: Yeah, he thought that I was hitting him when he was going with his back, but at the same time I was telling him, well, he's skating backwards. He can skate forward there if he wants to as well, and the puck is coming right there, so I have no choice but to go on the body. It's not like I'm going to try to kill him, but at the same time, he's got to be ready for me pinching down there.
1: I completely agree with you, one defenseman to another. Hey, great last 5 minutes there. Go get him in the second period.
2: Thank you, guys.
1: Well, there you just heard from John Klingberg there, and it's a 1-1 tie here at Sharks Ice, and you're listening on the Sharks Audio Network.
0: Update on Tim Liljegren. He will not return to the game. He is out with an upper body injury after getting struck on a fluke play with the puck. Might have been the throat, might have been the face. We don't really know, but bottom line is he's out for the rest of the game with that upper body injury. And that's really unfortunate because the skills that he has are awfully valuable in a game against a team like this.
1: Yeah, for sure. The way he moves the puck, and he was getting some shots from the blue line, and obviously we just hope this isn't anything serious, and this is just a precautionary situation where they're taking him out to make sure everything's all right, because you'd hate to lose Liljegren for a long period of time.
0: Goaltender Yaroslav Askarov, who made 14 saves in the first period, is in net to our right. Over to our left is former Shark Mackenzie Blackwood, who's in his first start of the year. Face-off is dropped. We are underway. Sharks down to five defensemen for the rest of the game. And that's certainly going to make things interesting for assistant coach Doug Huda to figure out who he's going to put out in what pair. Avalanche try to take advantage. A long feed down the ice for Lekkinen, a little bit too far. And then stretch pass. Klingberg gets back to get the icing call. I thought Klingberg's comment about the way that he had a discussion with the referee about why they called the penalty against him was really interesting.
1: Yeah, and I thought he was right. You know, he has to be expecting body contact there. You know, Klingberg obviously can't get out of the way, and he's trying to come down on the puck. It's not like he leveled him and he just kind of knocks him over. The puck's right there. He has to make a play on the puck. You know, we'll see if the political move there gets him one later on.
0: Wennberg wins the faceoff, and he gets it back. Takes the one-time shot from Eklund's pass, and a great save by Mackenzie Blackwood. 23 seconds into the second period, the simpatico on this line continues, but that was a great, great faceoff win for Wennberg, and a very solid one-time shot.
1: Yeah, great little faceoff play. Eklund just kind of rolls around the circle as Kurashev goes towards the net. He finds Wennberg just as he posts up there. Great shot there, and Blackwood had to flash the glove to make that save.
0: Faceoff to Blackwood's right once again. 1-1 the score. Kurashev against McKinnon. Poked forward. Wenberg's going to get it. Carries behind the net. Moves it over to the right circle. Tried to hand off there to a man breaking in from the point in Klingberg, but the Avalanche read that and knocked it away. Sharks dump it back deep into the Avalanche zone. In goal to our left. Blackwood made the stick stop. Left it for Cale Makar. And the Sharks now have Klingberg and Orloff as a D pair, with the Wennberg line on the ice coming off and the Celebrini line about to step on. Wennberg is still on the ice at the moment, but he makes his way back to the bench. Here comes Macklin. Macklin runs into his man, neutral zone. That was Brock Nelson. Taves up in the attack, comes across the line. Ross Colton the drive on the one-timer. Save made, scooped up by the right-handed catching glove of Askarov, and he's able to hang on.
1: Easy save there for Askarov, just on a, you know, rush there by Taves. A nice little breakout by Colorado. They moved to all the pieces there as the defensive Taves is able to jump up and get that feed there. The shot out from the blue line. Easy save, but a face-off deep in the zone.
0: Brock Nelson is out there against Macklin Celebrini on the face-off, right side of Askarov. Celebrini wins the face-off. That will be, to my count, the first one that Nelson has lost in this game. Can the Sharks take advantage? They're being forechecked near side. Toffoli can't get it around Nelson. Celebrini in there with Toffoli. They work it loose, and Mukka Madulin is going to get a little more ice time with Liljegren's injury. Sends ahead to Celebrini. Across the blue line, he comes quickly, circles, leaves it for Will Smith, whips it rink wide. Mukka Madulin shoots it toward the goal. That's deflected off of Colton. It just went wide. Celebrini works it loose. Mukka Madulin is giving a chase for it in the corner. He does a good effort to keep it in play. He's going to have to get back, though, as defenseman Sam Malinsky picks up. And he does slip it back to center ice. Mukka Madulin with that long reach, though, getting over there and just totally stifling Nichushkin. And the Sharks get the puck back.
1: Yeah, big long reach, using his body there, getting body position. Nice play.
0: Sharks dump in from center. Celebrini backhands into Avalanche territory. 1-1 the score. 2 minutes gone by here in the second period. A long shot by Orloff as the zone not cleared by Colorado. And it's an easy glove stop by Blackwood. Play is called.
1: Yeah, so important. You look at it both ways. And stuff I talk to my young players at as well is wall play. Wall play. A lot of pucks are just soft little rims, and those quick plays into the middle, if you put that into the feed or if you make a turnover there, it usually turns into quick offense for the other team, and it's going both ways here for the Sharks and the Avalanche.
0: Well, here's Misa with Skinner and Graf up front. Misa going into the circle, and he thought he was going to go against Jack Drury, but Drury's thrown out, so he gets to go against Gabriel Landeskog. Sticks come down. They square him off. Nope, looks like Misa's getting thrown out now, and Skinner will step in against Landeskog. Puck dropped by Julian Fournier. Graf gets it back. Orloff, the sneaky wrist shot. Pad saved down low, made by Blackwood. Rebound, Graf digs it free. Makes a nifty move there on the defenseman, Soloviov. Throws it back, and Orloff fans on the shot on the one-time attempt. So the Avalanche really got a break there. But how about Graf getting back, getting a piece of the Avalanche. Soloviov getting it in deep. Back behind the San Jose Sharks net, throwing it around to the corner. It'll be grabbed there by Landeskog, the Avalanche captain. Amazing story to get back in after missing basically 3 years of activity. He's grinding for the puck right now along the near boards in the Sharks' end. But Misa worked it back out, lifted it over the forecheckers, and it's not an icing play, so the Sharks can make the line change if they do it quickly in this long change period. Skinner's going to stay out there. Delandria already is on the ice. Orloff backskates at his own blue line and waits for the fresh line combination to step on. Here's Desharnais. Long feed up. Here's Patrick Giles down the left. The right-handed shooting center across the line. Put on the brakes. Tried to take the shot toward the goal. More of a shot pass, but Manson blocked it. Avalanche get it back. They're skating left to right. Manson on the attack and across the San Jose line. Dropped off to the left. Parker Kelly shot. Save. Rebound. Batted away by Askarov at the last second. That puck was trickling through him across the line, and it barely stayed out. What a sigh of relief for the Sharks as they move back down the left wing side. Delandria is being checked there in the boards, trying to dig one free now with Barkley Goodrow. Patrick Giles tried to push it forward with a backhand play, but the crowd still buzzing about that close but no cigar play in front of her own net. Here's Malinsky for Colorado and across the San Jose line, being checked by Ferraro there as he worked it free, but picked back up by Giles, and he slides one down the ice. This is unfortunately going to go all the way down, though, for icing. And so a learning curve moment for Giles there, because the big faceoff's coming up in the defensive zone. Meanwhile, Askarov is still probably huffing and puffing on that last one.
1: Yeah, interesting. And, you know, I go back to that play in the first period where he made that save, and he stayed down, and he was checking his pads. It seemed like he was unsure about how the pads hold. Goalies like to, when they go down in that butterfly, to every hole taken away. And that shot just kind of finds its way between Askarov. He's able to bend himself backwards there and clear that puck out.
0: He just barely got a piece of it. Tied the land. It might have reached it, but you know what can happen in that situation. You want to touch the puck and then you knock it in your own net. Didn't happen. Face-off won by the Sharks. Good to see San Jose getting a couple of draws in the defensive zone. Klingberg shovels it ahead. Patrick Giles knocked it out of the zone, and now the Sharks can make a quick change, but they better hurry up because Cale Makar's got it on his stick. His pass up the middle for Lehkonen, intercepted. Delandria, lead pass, breakaway, Kurashev shoots, he scores! Filip Kurashev on a turnover by Colorado, goes into the zone, took the pass, and put it up top on Mackenzie Blackwood. Kurashev is red hot for San Jose, with goals in three consecutive games, and the Sharks take the 2-1 lead in the second period.
1: Wow, and I love this play by Delandria as the Sharks, they were out there for a long shift there and a face-off in their zone. They get this out, and Misa and Goodrow change, but Delandria stayed out, as you have to be able to clean up that quick break attempt. Colorado misreads it. He's able to pick up that puck. He doesn't just dump this puck in as a tired guy oftentimes would. Kurashev's coming fast through the middle there. He lays a perfect little backhand feed there, and Kurashev, who had most of the shots for the Sharks in the first period, who I thought had some offense there, gets another big goal there for the Sharks.
0: Now the Sharks win the faceoff and they move back into the offensive zone. They get the Celebrini line out there. Mukko Madulin keeping it in, deflecting it behind the net. Will Smith trying to tuck it in the direction of Toffoli from behind the goal, but it's knocked aside by the Colorado defense. Official assists on that goal. Delandria and Klingberg at 4 minutes and 7 seconds. Filip Kurashev, his fourth goal of the season. He has goals in three consecutive games. Back inside Colorado territory, Brock Nelson having some trouble getting it out. And now a collision. Nelson going down. Maybe a penalty being called here. Is that Macklin Celebrini over there on that check? I think it is. As the penalty is going to be called, Brock Nelson went down hard, and Macklin Celebrini is stepping into the penalty box at 4:50 of the second period. A 2-minute penalty for slashing.
1: Jeez, slashing. Maybe a high stick.
0: I thought it was a high stick, maybe.
1: I mean, he gives him a poke, and then he drives him in as his stick kind of came up there. I think he did get his stick up a little bit there. Probably a penalty there. It's just a little bit, flagrant with the stick there as Nelson goes down.
0: And Brock Nelson trying to bite on that ketchup packet to get some blood. But unfortunately for him, didn't happen.
1: That's just a compete. Mac just kind of come back into the play there.
0: You love it.
1: Sometimes there he gets in there. A couple whacks along the stick. Not really any slashing there. But there as he drives up, you see his stick finish a little high there.
0: So here's the power play for Colorado. This is very dangerous with the score 2-1 Sharks. Avalanche put to the middle. A quick shot by Natchez. That's barely deflected wide. That little high play very quickly executed by the Avs here. Olofsson, right circle back to Makar. Makar twisting, throwing it into the right corner to MacKinnon. In the middle is Nichushkin. MacKinnon with the puck exchanging, throwing it across the rink. Good tip by the Sharks defense, and it's out of the zone. Goodrow and Wenberg up front for the Sharks, back on defense. It's a combination of Ferraro with Desharnais. Here comes Martin Natchez to center, drops it back for a breaking MacKinnon. He's up to the Sharks line. They'll exchange now for the man on the left, Nichushkin. One hands into the slot, and Nichushkin was there, but a quick play by Barkley Goodrow gets it out.
1: Yeah, a quick little broken play. I'm not sure if that was meant to go in front of the net there as McKinnon's going behind as they sort of ran into the referee there, both Klingberg and MacKinnon.
0: Now we're down to a minute left on the Sharks penalty. Here's Natchez. He's got the goal for Colorado. Drops for McKinnon. Stick handles to the Sharks line. Loses in the check. His pass hit McKinnon, or should say Eklund, and the Sharks clear.
1: Nice job on the entries there with McKinnon trying to make some plays. Good sticks across, not allowing that middle play there to create that zone space.
0: Down to 40 seconds left of the Celebrini penalty. Here comes the Avalanche down the right wing side. Nelson, none the worse for wear by getting sticked there by Celebrini. Digs it free on the right side, exchanging passes with Taves. Devon Taves on the left point, feeds it over now into the corner. Lekkonen back to Taves. 20 seconds on the power play as now it's Lekkonen shooting it. Body saved by Askarov. Rebound. Mukha Madulin tries to clear, can't do it. Neither can Graf as it's sent back to the point now by Landeskog. He will get it back now from Taves and they will play catch with it. Landeskog moves into the circle, shoots one high and wide. Off the corner glass, out of the zone. And the Sharks will get a quick change. Delandria will step off for the final seconds of the penalty time. Celebrini jumping back onto the ice, and the call is over. Macklin's back on with the puck. Slides to the middle. Here comes Colin Graf, moving right to left. And across the line, makes a nifty move, trying to get through Brent Burns. It's pretty hard to get around that big body. Celebrini getting it in the corner after the puck skittered away. Sending it toward the net. Right in front of the net there was Alex Wenberg, but the pass behind him. And so the Avalanche able to clear it out. 12:40 to go, second period at the tank. Here comes the Shark attack led by Eklund. He will cycle back with Avalanche taking away the lanes. And he will drop it back to the defense at the Sharks' blue line. Pick back up, Klingberg, long feed, too far, and unfortunately, Kurashev couldn't touch it. It went down to icing.
1: Unfortunately, Klingberg just got that puck up in the air a little bit. He tried to rifle that. He was a little bit on his back foot. That puck just soared on him a little bit. And I'm able to get that tip that Kurashev needed to keep this from being an icing here in the deep faceoff zone for it.
0: One note about Philip Kurashev. He's got a three-game goal-scoring streak. That is a career best. He's got a four-game point-scoring streak, too, with three goals and three assists in that span. Nice to see him fitting in with Eklund and Wenberg. Off the draw, Malinsky making the move, going to the backhander there against Eklund. The puck came in front, but it went off the stick of Taylor Makar. Now it's taken back. Malinsky shoots, save made. Uh-oh, rebound. There's another space, and it went wide. Oh, that was so close. Bartikoff had an opportunity, couldn't bang it home. Now it's sent toward the front of the net. Knocked free by Wenberg. Lifts one in the air as he's body checked there by Taylor Makar. Puck goes all the way down, but no icing on the play. So the Sharks will get the line change done with 11:55 to go in the second, and San Jose on top 2-1. Here comes Brent Burns. Good rush up the ice. Burns into the zone. Tried to center it there for Parker Kelly. Knocked aside by Wenberg. Throws it off the boards. A race for it. Can Will Smith get there? He's not going to beat Mikhail Makar to it, though. And Makar barely beats Will to it and stopped what could have been a break for Smith.
1: So explosive with those skates.
0: Here comes Natchez down the left side, back the other way for Colorado. Drops back for McKinnon just on. Whips it rink wide off the stick of Cale Makar. Mikhail Makar keeps it in, though. Keeps it in. And that didn't stay in his possession for long. Celebrini tried to force the pass to Smith. Intercepted by Taves. Where is it? It's in the Shark zone. Celebrini settles. Gives to Smith, who's on the left wing now. Will double team there. Is able to carry to the red line and tap one in. And the Sharks need a line change anyway with 11 minutes to play in this second period. It is a 2-1 San Jose lead. Philip Kurashev, the go-ahead goal from Delandria and Klingberg at 4:07. 2-1-1 developing. Trouble. Headman. Breakaway. McKinnon shoots. Block. Save. Nets off the mooring. No goal. McKinnon is mad. He thinks that should be called a goal because the puck was going toward the net when the net was knocked off the mooring. And they are saying no goal. Your thoughts, Mr. Hanna?
1: Wow. I'm gonna have to see this. I'd be surprised if this possibly doesn't go towards a video review. Can they review this? As Skinner looks like he's just sort of out of control towards the net. McKinnon's all alone. And he just crashes into the net.
0: Well, they are going to talk about it. I predict they are going to review this, I think. I think they can review it because they can see if the puck crossed the goal line.
1: The net was for sure off.
0: Yes.
1: By a boatload.
0: But in the instance where the puck is going to cross the goal line, here comes. Let's see what Chris Schlenker says.
1: Late it happened. See how late the play is? It's off.
3: After discussion by the on-ice officials, it was deemed that we have a good goal on the ice. The play will be under review.
0: There it is. So they're calling a good goal. They're going to review it. And again, because the puck was going to cross the goal line and it was in that progress, if the net popped off the moorings, they can call the goal.
1: Yeah, it just seems like it was such a late.
0: It was late.
1: Because it was off the pad. It goes low. The net's already off. And before he makes the shot to the net's off.
0: How about Jeff Skinner having a chat? Barkley Goodrow, Gabriel Landeskog about the play. They are now going to review this. This one will be interesting.
1: And it's interesting that it was a goal on the ice because he was emphatically waving it off until he talked to the refs. And then the other ones were probably saying, well, nobody touched him when he knocked it off. I honestly don't know that rule because the shot was not going towards the net when the net was off. The net was clearly off already, and then he tucks it in.
0: Yeah, but they can't clearly do this because the puck, it was the progression of the puck the way it was going.
1: But it hadn't been shot yet.
0: Well, it sort of hadn't been shot yet.
1: Yeah, because it was already on the pad, and then he grabs it, and then he brings it back, and then he shoots it.
0: Yeah, that's the question. When did it happen? He tips it,
1: and
0: it's going toward the net.
1: The net's off now. It's not going towards until they shoot it.
0: You know what? That's no goal. We just looked at it. That's no goal.
1: That should be no goal,
0: right?
1: Because it's not shot towards the net. The net's already off.
0: Yep.
1: So now it's shot towards the net after the net's already off.
0: Yep, I think this is going to be no goal. We'll wait and see here. Let's get the call.
3: After video review, the call on the ice is confirmed. The puck would have entered the net before the net got blown off. Therefore, we have a good goal.
0: I don't agree with this.
1: No, neither do I. I mean, it's not shot towards the net.
0: He did get it, but he actually poked it in the net after the net came
1: right,
0: off.
1: Right, but the puck was not going towards the net before the net was off.
0: It sort of was. It stopped. Okay. It kind of stopped. It was going to stop. So that's the question.
1: Jeez, I don't know.
0: Yeah, now the fans are seeing it.
1: I'd love to see that role played out.
0: This is going to be Nathan MacKinnon's goal. The time of it, 9:10 of the second period. And for MacKinnon, that is going to be goal number 10 on the season. He's having a fantastic year. He extends his point scoring streak to 6 straight games. 4 goals and 2 assists. And the fans are buzzing about what they saw.
1: Yeah, Warsawski's not happy with his call on the bench. He wanted to have a chat with the ref, and the ref won't even go talk to him.
0: He agrees with us, I think. Off the faceoff. Celebrini over skates. In front of the net by himself is Manson. But he couldn't get the backhander through Askarov. Things are a little bit squirrely right now. The Sharks have got to settle down. They're 2-2. Brent Burns shoots toward the goal wide of the net for Colorado. Rebound, Smith. Checked there by Brock Nelson along the boards. Pops around behind the net. Brent Burns kept it in, dropped it back. Nichushkin holds it into Sharks territory. Oh, a headman feed by Ferraro. It would have been a 2-on-0 breakaway for Celebrini and Smith. And the Avalanche defense just got to it. Instead, it goes all the way down on the second chance for icing.
1: Yeah, those are those plays. If those defensemen just throw a soft one towards the net, you want to have as a forward just blow past the defenseman just for a second, because as a defenseman in front, if you can play out in front of that, which you're often trying to front pucks, then you can just coast one in behind and the defense have no chance and you get some breakaways off of that.
0: You know, I think Ryan Warsawski was still looking at another replay of that just a second ago.
1: Yeah, I mean, I'm still questioning it.
0: I agree with you. On second look, I understood why they called it a goal on the ice, but after reviewing it, I thought they would have overturned it.
1: Yeah, I mean, possibly give a penalty, but they didn't have a penalty called because
0: nope.
1: The penalty for knocking the net off, but the puck was not going towards the net before net was off.
0: That was not a deliberate knocking the net off the moorings, though, I don't think. Or do you think it was?
1: Yeah.
0: Okay. Fair enough.
1: Yeah, I'll give that.
0: Back to action. Smith tried to make the fancy play, batted away by Taves. Behind the Sharks net, centering attempt. Toffoli deflected a pass for MacKinnon. Nate gets it back, centering feed, and in point blank position. Nate just missed the goal. Cleared back out by the Sharks. 2-2 the score. This is where you get tested for a young team. You have to make sure you come right back at them. Celebrini puts to the middle, just misses Toffoli, and the Avalanche come right back. Natchez leads the way in. To the right circle, shot! Save made through a partial screen there by Askarov. Rebound, MacKinnon, the shot. That is blocked by Mario Ferraro. And he and Toffoli push it forward, but that's a nice keep-in by Cale Makar, and he dumps behind the net. MacKinnon, centering feed for Lekkonen and off the stick. And it came back out to center ice. We're down to 9:08 to go in the second period. Crowd a little bit quieted now with the game tied 2-2. Coming across the blue line, Landeskog feeds on the left wing. Drury spins away from the check, but a pass back toward the point where MacKinnon, I should say where Solovyov was. was off the mark. So the Avalanche regroup. Malinsky sends one toward the net, but it's sticked aside from the right wing circle there by Askarov. Neutral zone play. Soloviov on with Malinsky. Third D pair for Colorado. They dump into the Sharks territory. Ferraro turns away from the forecheck of Landeskog, but Landeskog digs it free for the Avs. Colorado has the better of the play here at this moment since that goal was called in their favor. Malinsky shoots toward the net, save made. Rebound just poked wide by Drury. Jack Drury carries behind the Sharks net. Stick handles to the left circle. Back to the goal. Feeds it back to the point. Here comes the shot. That was by Malinsky. Blocked by traffic in front. And chipped out by Misa. Comes all the way down. Short of icing. And you know, Misa does good little plays like that. He got it out of the zone and he didn't get called for icing on the play. That's good skill.
1: Yeah, solid play there. And Ferraro goes off struggling as well. I think he took a shot either high up on the leg there into the ankle. He was wincing really hard there, and he's still bent over there by the boards.
0: That's not good news. Remember, Tim Liljegren late in the first period got a puck either to the face or to the throat on the bench on a fluke play. Will not return with an upper body injury. So the Sharks are down to 5D, and if Ferraro can't keep going, that'll be four. I think he's probably going to be okay, knowing Mario. Good play by Kurashev. Flips it over on the right. Wenberg with a good stride. Skates into the offensive zone. Stops in the right corner. Trying to feed it back to Kurashev. Here's Nate MacKinnon to block it. And here come the Avalanche. A pass on the right for Nichushkin. Knocked away by Orlov's alert play. The Avalanche back to their own blue line. Turn it over. Orlov flips ahead. And Ekman races across the line. Looked like Wenberg was onside. But they say no. And so 7:13 remains in the second period as we get a stoppage. This game is coming to you from SAP Center at San Jose, and it's another great one. It's the Sharks 2, the Avalanche 2. You're listening to the San Jose Sharks Audio Network. Ball is in the air, so head to Sharks Ice for our public ice skating sessions. You've got to do this. 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It's getting close to the holiday time. You want to get on the ice, right?
1: That's right. Got to get on the ice.
0: Faceoff coming up just outside the Avalanche blue line. Sharks have Giles, Goodrow, Delandria up front. Back on defense, Klingberg with Mukha Mudulin. Remember, only five defense on the Sharks roster since the injury to Tim Liljegren at the first period. So off the faceoff, Klingberg shoots one in. With that situation, it's probably a very lucky thing that they have somebody with Klingberg's experience available.
1: No, for sure. Obviously, it's not easy to go down to 5D and then switching pairs and the extra ice. And especially with the way the ice is tilted a little bit. Always harder to play in the defensive zone of the Sharks. You've got to find a way to create a little bit more offense.
0: Back to the Sharks' blue line. Bumped in by Taylor McCarr. Back to get it, Barkley Goodrow. Backhands up. Taylor McCarr centers off of the stick of Bartikoff. And so the Sharks able to work it free. And they get it out of the zone. And Delandry, who's having a pretty solid game, just picks the puck up and taps it forward. Olsson lead pass. 2-on-1 developing. Here's Landeskog on the left. Drury had the chance, but puck ended up getting deflected wide. It was a 2-on-1 break for Colorado when it happened. Just out of nothing.
1: Yeah, quick play there. I think that just shot hit off the knob of the stick there of Askarov.
0: Neutral zone play now. Drury throws it across the ice for the Avalanche. 2-2 the score here. And it'll be an icing call against Colorado. As the play from Burns on the left side goes all the way down. Burnsy, an ageless 40 years on this earth. Still's got the beard, still's got the setup at home where he raises his own meat. Very lean, very lean.
1: Works out with big chains and tires and whatever else he can strap on the body. Switch to the number 84.
0: Yeah, the MVP, by the way, is Susan Burns, his wife.
1: That's very true, very true.
0: Most valuable person. Yeah, 84 is an interesting choice. In 88, Nate just has it. He wore that in San Jose. And, of course, Cale Makar has 8. He's not going to get that. But 84, fascinating.
1: I'm curious. What year was he born?
0: Brent Burns? He was born in 1985.
1: 85, so not even that.
0: I mean, that would have been an interesting choice. But he picked 84. Maybe he wished he was born in 84.
1: Yeah, there you go.
0: Uh-oh, giveaway by Klingberg moving in. A chance for Colton. That's an angle play. Good stick stop by Askarov. Remember that save. That could be really important in front of a net. He makes another stop on Nichushkin this time. Colton is right there. Orlov giving him a push. But again, a little turnover by Klingberg trying to get the puck through. And Ross Colton is a very skilled player on that left wing side. But Askarov was totally equal to the task. We've got a break in the action with 5:26 to go in the second period. This game is coming to you from SAP Center at San Jose. The score, the San Jose Sharks 2, the Colorado Avalanche 2. This is the San Jose Sharks Audio Network. Saturday, November 8th at 7 p.m., the San Jose Sharks are taking on the Stanley Cup champion Florida Panthers, and they're also honoring the brave men and women who serve and have served our country during Military Appreciation Night. It's a night for the tank to honor the courage and dedication of our military community. All fans in attendance will receive a Sharks Military Appreciation flight tag. Visit sjsharks.com/tickets. The Sharks have been playing the Avalanche on that night. Brent Burns were in the building. He would have wanted his own flight tag.
1: Yeah, for sure.
0: Burns, he very, very much involved with members of the armed services. Fed forward by Colorado. Batted down with a stick a little bit above the shoulder there by Brock Nelson. So they blow the play dead. 5:05 to go, second period. 2-2 the score. The Sharks were down 1-0 when Martin Natchez's ninth goal of the season came 30 seconds into the game from Cale Makar and Devon Taves. Macklin Celebrini tied it at 18:21 of the first. Beautiful goal, the seventh of the season from Toffoli and Mukko Madulin. And then in the second period, Philip Kurashev gave San Jose the lead with his fourth of a season, Delandria and Klingberg assisting, and yet, on a reviewed call, Nathan MacKinnon is awarded his 10th goal of a season at 9:10, assisted by Lehkonen and Nichushkin. Dumped down the ice into the Shark zone now. Mukko Madulin just snuffing it away, flipping the puck across the rink himself, and the Sharks moving it out. Off the skate of Orlov there on that pass by Kurashev. It goes all the way down. Eklund gave chase into the left corner. And now Mukko would make that Kurashev is going to be able to keep it in on the left wing side. Orlov couldn't reach it. MacKinnon skates out. Orlov's caught off ice. MacKinnon crisscrossing there with Lehkonen. Sending a backhand pass in the direction of Makar. Knocked aside. Good job by Orlov getting back at the last second there. Where's the puck? Delayed offside against the Sharks. They're going to have to tag it up. Fans don't like that. So the Avalanche have the chance to regroup back in their own zone. Again, that tying goal, MacKinnon's 10th from Lehkonen and Nichushkin. Dumped in on net by the Avs, knocked aside by Askarov. Headman feed there by Ferraro, trying to get it to Skinner, but it kind of jumped up in the air on him, couldn't get it.
1: Skinner wasn't even looking at it. As Ferraro put that up to him, Skinner was looking ahead of him. I think he was checking his shoulder to see if there was a defenseman playing that, and it just kind of went right through his feet.
0: Weird. It was up in the air a little bit.
1: Yeah, it was maybe a little bit up in the air, but I don't think Skinner didn't even make a move at it as he was looking up the ice for a second.
0: Now they bring it all the way back. Issa out there with Skinner and Graf. We've got Orlov with Ferraro at the moment. Off the draw, Avalanche win it. Parker Kelly put it back to the point. Soloviov shoots it wide. Alinsky keeps it in, moves to his left. Backhands from the blue line down into the left corner. Taylor Makar in there forechecking. He's in his first NHL game today for the Avalanche along with his brother Kale. Ferraro and Taylor Makar fighting for it there. Doug Free worked loose near side. I should point out that, well, here comes a play toward the point. Oh boy, Skinner blocked the shot.
1: Lost his blade
0: on the play. He's going to have to kind of push back to the Sharks bench here. And he gets A for effort there coming off. But here come the Avalanche moving in. A little backhand chance right on. And that is a great save off Bartikoff, by the Sharks' Askarov. Bartikoff tried to feed it across the ice, knocked aside. That skate blade is still inside the San Jose zone.
1: Oh.
0: A couple of Avalanche ran into each other. Sharks move in 3-on-2. A little drop pass back, knocked away by an Avalanche player falling on the ice. Two-man attack for Colorado. Now it's three men on the right. Moving in. Olofsson, the drive from the right side, high and wide. And so some weird moments here. Finally, that skate blade was picked up by one of the officials and pushed over toward the bench. And finally, they can put it over the bench and give it to the trainer, the equipment manager. Tipped out there by Goodrow. Nice play. Headed ahead to Patrick Giles. Cross the line and and it'll be stopped for offside. As Giles put it off the boards, put himself offside, basically, when Goodrow moved back in. So we get a break with 2:26 to go in the second period. Shots are 28-10 in favor of Colorado, but the score is the Sharks 2 and the Avalanche 2. Back after this, San Jose Sharks Audio Network. Join us tomorrow at 4:30 in the afternoon Pacific time as the Sharks take on the Detroit Red Wings here at SAP Center. 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What we call a twi-night single header, using the baseball parlance, 5 o'clock home game. They don't have any twi-night double headers anymore. In fact, they don't have very many double headers in baseball.
1: No. Now.
0: That is all television related. It's off the faceoff now. Here comes the attack for the Sharks. 2-2 the score here. Dumped in by Mooka Madulin. They're calling him for icing.
1: Yeah.
0: You got to make sure you're at the red line there, and Mook wasn't. So they bring it all the way back. Fortunately, this group is not that tired because we just had a commercial.
1: Yeah, well, that was a good 3-4 feet before the red line. I'm not sure he's trying to get the quick jump, but he's got to get to the red line there. Unfortunately, another deep faceoff zone here, which seems like we've been calling a lot of these for the Sharks the second period.
0: Well, they'll drop it, and the Avalanche's Brock Nelson wins it. Nichushkin puts it on the point. Manson moves away from Will Smith, cuts into the circle, taken down by Smith. Play continues, no call, and the Sharks able to break out. Three-man attack. Two men back for Colorado. On the left side, Celebrini, and across the Avalanche blue line, cuts behind the net. Tried to center it, got checked there. That was pretty effective coverage by Brent Burns. Got a piece of Celebrini and knocked it away. But the Sharks are starting over. They throw it back into the Colorado territory. Colton kept the puck away there from Celebrini's forecheck, and the Avs clear it back to the Sharks' blue line. Long pass, Klingberg. Celebrini on the right, crosses the blue line, into the Avalanche zone, shoots one! That got through, and it's stopped by Mackenzie Blackwood at the edge of the crease.
1: Good job there by the Colorado Avalanche defenseman, just pushing DeFoley out to the side, getting him out of the lane of Blackwood, as Celebrini just sort of rolled to the middle. I think he thought DeFoley was going to be able to hold the net front, and he just throws that sort of soft wrist, or didn't get anything on this shot, hoping to get a little bit of a screen for Blackwood. That's an easy save for him.
0: Little discussion by the Sharks before this face-off. Wenberg's line is out there with Orloff and Ferraro on D. Orloff now moving to the right side, which he's pretty comfortable doing. Off the face-off, though, the Avalanche will win it, and they'll poke it out to center ice. McKinnon gets it there. Knocks a bouncer toward the net. Askarov in goal to our right, turns that one aside. Puck skitters to the near corner. Grabbed by Ferraro. Kind of fan of the puck, but the Sharks get it out. Good effort by Kurashev and Eklund to get it. And Eklund moves in onside across the blue line and rifles the puck around the far boards. Sensing that, Kurashev worked it free. Feeds Eklund now in the right corner. He dances with the puck with Taves on him. Sends across the rink. Kurashev turns and shoots. That's blocked. I think McKinnon's and McCarr's stick both got on that, and it went wide. Wenberg keeps it in. Minute remaining in the second. Here's Wenberg in the offensive zone, dropping it back. Ferraro, the shot with great screen set up by Kurashev in front, but a save made by Blackwood. Rebound not cleared out by Colorado. Orloff kept it in. Sharks cycling it around. Here's now Wenberg moving into the left circle. Little drop pass, maybe a little bit too much on that. The Avalanche able to knock it aside. Eklund's getting back, but here comes McKinnon picking up speed. He puts on the brakes across the line, takes the shot. A challenge and a save made down low. Good stick stop by Askarov. Behind the net, intercepted there by the Sharks. Good job by Wenberg to keep that puck away from McKinnon. And he slides a soft one up to the Avalanche blue line as the Sharks need a change with 20 seconds left in the period, and they'll get it because of an offside play countering for Colorado.
1: Yeah, those were those plays. That was a great offensive movement by the Sharks in the offensive zone, but just, you know, a little bit too much, sort of that blind behind the back pass. You do that against the Colorado Avalanche, especially with McKinnon out there. He gets some space and some time. He got a really good scoring chance late in the period there off a little bit of a delay with Eklund back.
0: Off the faceoff, the Avalanche dump it in. Askarov sends it along the boards. That's intercepted by Landeskog in the corner. He tosses it around to the right side. He and Mooka Madulin fight for it. Mooka Madulin won that little battle. Goodrow now scrumming forward on the near boards. Clock down to 1 second. Smart play by Goodrow. Just hold it up against the boards. Let the clock get to zero and get out of the second period with a 2-2 tie.
1: Yeah, you said it. Get out of the second period. You know, again, it's a 2-2 tie. The Sharks had a lead there for a little bit, but they were sort of under siege there in that second. A lot of the time tilted towards the Sharks' end. 30 shots to 11 right now, and the Sharks, again, have to, you know, do something more to create a little bit more offense in the third period. The faceoff percentage back up to 60-40, the Colorado Avalanche way. But just the shot attempts, 50 shot attempts for the Colorado Avalanche in the game today. And they got to come out with a little bit better of a game plan, a little bit better focus here in the third period to try and create some offense.
0: Shots on goal in the second period. Colorado 15, a two-period total of 30. The Sharks only 5, a two-period total of just 11. But with goals by Macklin Celebrini and Philip Kurashev, the Sharks are all even with Colorado by a 2-2 count. Drew Remenda is going to stop by with our second intermission check-in in just a couple of minutes. We'll take a look at out-of-town scores and get beyond the numbers. All of that coming up in the second intermission. We're at SAP Center at San Jose. Again, the score at the end of 2. The San Jose Sharks 2 and the Colorado Avalanche 2. You're listening to the San Jose Sharks Audio Network. Ready to go for the third period here at SAP Center at San Jose, and it's anybody's hockey game. The Sharks are all even with the Avalanche 2-2. And before we get going, as sometimes happens, a little conclave at the edge of the referee's crease. Chris Schlenker, one of the referees, came over and was chatting with Tyler Toffoli, and so Gabriel Landeskog showed some interest in that. They had a little conversation about something, ostensibly probably the reviewed play that led to the goal awarded to McKinnon that Drew and I were just talking about a few minutes ago. I think Drew's convinced me that it was the right call. I've been going back and forth as to whether it should be or not. I think it probably was. So we'll have to take a look, get the opinions of the guys in teal after this game is over. In the meantime, the Sharks are in this game with Colorado. Yaroslav Askarov has 28 saves. He has done a fine job tonight. And Mackenzie Blackwood back to action for the first time this year after being injured and rehabbing it in the offseason with a lower body ailment. He's back in goal to our right. Here we go. Third period's underway. Sharks in the offensive zone starting with the Wenberg line. It's been the best line the last couple of games. Nice keep in there by the Sharks, but Kurashev overskated. And partly that was due to the fact that Nathan McKinnon got back and made a defensive play. McKinnon's been just money for the Avalanche. He pokes the puck forward. Now it's Natchez reaching for it, trying to get around Orlov. Couldn't do it. Orlov and Mukha Madulman on defense. 5D for the Sharks since the end of the first period when a fluke accident injured Tim Liljegren, a puck hitting him on the bench. And that is a tough situation. Let's hope it's not too serious, but I've got a funny feeling he might be out for a little while.
1: Yeah, you never like to see a puck, and it came up hot, and then he gets it up there in the upper body area. You hope he's all right.
0: Brent Burns, former Shark, tosses it forward. The ageless wonder got it ahead now to Nichushkin, who carries down the right for the Avalanche. Crosses the San Jose line. Celebrini turns and blocks the drop pass intended for Colton. What a great play. And Macklin feeds it across the ice to the right wing. That's where Toffoli picks up, put it in the corner. Centering play by Celebrini. It was blocked by the Avalanche sticks. Back the other way comes Brock Nelson, former New York Islander, valuable member of this team too. Sends it in deep with Colton and Nichushkin. Nichushkin lost the stick. It's in front. It's off of the goalpost and a deflection by Nelson right in front. That was awfully close.
1: Wow, that came right hard, right off the mid post, right back out on a quick play towards the net.
0: Meanwhile, behind the San Jose goal line, Klingberg wins a little battle right there with Colton. Picked up by Graf. Flings it cross ice, but he missed Ferraro, so the Avalanche intercept. Drury bumped by Ferraro along the right boards in the Shark zone. Misa lost it. Centering attempt there by the Avalanche, but it's a good defensive play by Colin Graf to intercept. He had Skinner breaking at center, but the Avalanche step in front of that. And here's Olsson moving in, shooting the puck from the left wing side. And it's gloved and covered up by Askarov. Smart play by Askarov. Things were tilted in the wrong direction here.
1: Yeah, the Sharks having a little bit of trouble there connecting those, you know, passes coming out of the own, out of their own zone. Reminiscent of the first period, second period. This is an area where, again, Colorado can come at you in waves, and if you're not able to break that puck out, connect two passes, you're not getting the puck in deep, and you're not going to be able to create any offense here.
0: Colorado has a plus 12 goals against goals for average in the third period. Differential is very good. Off the faceoff, it's poked wide. Uh-oh, angled out in front. Jack Drury trying to slip that one through, but Askarov putting his glove on it. Let me rephrase that. Avalanche have the best goal differential in the third period at plus 12. And they are 1-0 when tied after two periods of play. Only one game they've been tied. The Sharks in this situation are 0-2-2 at home when trailing or when tied at the end of one, as they were. 0-0-1 when tied after two. So we'll see if they can work a victory out of this one.
1: Yeah, be able to create some offense. And again, you talk about goals, and it's okay that it's a 2-2 tie here right now, but getting outshot 31-11, you have to be able to create some offensive chances to be able to pick up a win here tonight.
0: Well, and only one shot after the Kurashev goal at 4:07 of the second period. So that's almost 16 minutes with one shot on net. They've got to generate something here, and they've got to get the puck back. Here's a shot coming from Delandria on a turnover. That got deflected. Not sure if Black would get a piece of that, but it ended up going wide. Sent all the way down by Colorado, and Desharnais, nice hustle to get back to make sure that's an icing call. How about Desharnais? Kind of bumps into Taylor McCarr after the play was blown dead. Kind of leans on him. Oh, sorry, bud. Nice to see you.
1: Yeah,
0: how's your brother doing? I know your brother. He's a good guy.
1: Yeah, don't try and beat me out for those icings there.
0: Tomorrow will be on the air at 4:30 from SAP Center. Sharks and the Red Wings. Face-off drop. Right side of Blackwood. Burns is there. Checked by Toffoli. Puck along the left wing board. Sharks trying to get it. Knocked down there by Smith. Cross ice to the right point. Klingberg shoots. Hit the skates of Toffoli. Went wide. Now Smith steals it. Throws it to his left. Here's Celebrini shooting it. Save made by Blackwood. Celebrini worked it loose. Klingberg couldn't quite keep in. He stretched out to stop the puck, but he's got to regroup. Celebrini across the line. Lost the puck. Gets it back. Every time he's on the ice, something interesting happens. Is now it's chopped by Devon Taves. It goes up over the glass. This should be a penalty for delay of game over glass against the Colorado Avalanche veteran defenseman. And it's going to be. At 3:07 of the third, opportunity is knocking for Sharks hockey as Devon Taves takes a two-minute delay over glass penalty, and the Sharks power play will step on the ice.
1: Yeah, an unfortunate bounce there for Taves, and a big opportunity here for the Sharks on the power play as that puck was just sort of rolling as he sort of whacked at it, and it ends up over the glass, and the Sharks have a great opportunity. One of the Toyota keys tonight was power play, specialty teams, and this is a chance for the Sharks to create some offense here.
0: 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Off the draw, Will Smith tried to hurry the pass across the rink. It got blocked. The Avalanche muscled it out to center ice. Nichushkin worked it up to the Sharks line, but Klingberg is there, and he sends it ahead. Celebrini and Toffoli move it across the line, not exactly artfully, so the Avalanche slowing it down, and they're able to clear the length of the ice. Nichushkin started on the PK, but Parker Kelly's out there with Jack Drury right now up front. Back on defense, it's McCarr with Burns. Here come the Sharks on the power play, moving through the attack. Across the line, Will Smith couldn't get it. Eklund does. Sends down to Smith in the left corner. Takes it back on the left point. Cross ice, Klingberg. Back to Eklund, being bothered by Drury. Gives to Will Smith. Puts it through the middle. Now it's in front. Off of Toffoli. Off of the defense. And on goal. And Blackwood able to hang out of it.
1: Wow, sort of a tic-tac-toe. They found that seat. Toffoli just sort of throwing his eyes up there as he thought he could have shot that puck as Blackwood was sort of inching over, but he elected to slice that across over to try and get that to Celebrini, and that puck deflected off of the Avalanche defender and almost tucked into Blackwood there. Thought he might find a hole, but no chance there as Blackwood smothers it.
0: 2-2 the score. The reason for that, the reviewed play that led to Nathan McKinnon's 10th of the season in the second period. He is the first NHL player to get to 10 goals this year. Off the faceoff, Sharks in this 2-2 game have it on the power play. Kurashev and Orlov send it over to Skinner, and he had Misa in front, but Manson broke up the pass. Kurashev, good hustle. Fed it back to the point. Orlov keeps it in, whips it across the rink. There is Wenberg trying to shoot it. It's blocked, and Brock Nelson carries it out of the zone and shoots the length of the ice. 45 seconds to go, and the penalty on Devon Taves. Sharks need to get more opportunities toward the net. Let's see if they can with Wenberg. Moving to his right across the line, veering to his left, trying to make the play, loses on a stick check. McCarr pivoted, got it over there, gunned it around the boards, but Skinner held it in. Cross ice, Orlov feeds to the middle. Here's Kurashev, stick handling, holding it. Moving it back to Orlov on the point. Return for Kurashev, it just got to him. Kurashev skates into the left wing corner. Feeds it back to the point. Orlov the drive. Blocked by Parker Kelly, wide. Skinner lifts a stick. Trying to grab the puck on the near side. Misek, what a great play off the boards. Got it to Wenberg with the pass back to the point off the stick of Orlov.
1: Yeah, Orlov. Unfortunately, Orlov just being a left defenseman there. When he got that pass there, put it right in his feet and underneath the blade, unfortunately.
0: How about that play by Misek off the boards? Pretty sharp. This kid's going to be all right. Dumped down the ice by San Jose. Penalty is over. So now the Sharks need the momentum that they tried to get. Here's Giles moving in. Shooting it toward the goal. Good idea from the right boards. And Blackwood makes the save and hangs on. Shots on goal to 31-15 now in favor of Colorado. So the Sharks, a couple of chances generated from that power play.
1: Yeah, no, they get some shots. Hopefully they can create some momentum here and start hanging out in the Avalanche zone just a little bit more. Blackwood hasn't been tested that much. Not too many high-quality opportunities for the Sharks. And see if they can keep the momentum going here in the third.
0: Remember I mentioned that Nathan MacKinnon is the first NHL player to get to 10 goals? The last time it happened for this franchise was when Peter Stastny did it in 82-83. It's over 40 years ago.
1: Wow, you wouldn't have expected that. No. with the teams the Avalanche has produced over those years.
0: Well, slow starts, but they end up on top at the end. Off the faceoff, here's Wennberg with the puck, twisting, turning. 2-2 the score in the third. William Eklund gets his pass. William Eklund fighting for the puck, digging it free. Holding onto it, check. Tries to send it back to the point, but it's blocked. And it'll be picked up by Natchez, and he moves down the left wing. Across the Sharks' line, tried to make the play. Kurashev deflected it, and he gets it back from Luka Madonna. Sharks have a three-man attack. Here's Wennberg across the line. Feeds on the left. Here comes Eklund moving in. Tried to send it across, but it hit the skates of the back-checking Natchez, who ends up with the puck and leads it up to MacKinnon. He's going to break in, semi-break into the zone. Nice influence by Ferraro to force him to the outside. Then they bump into each other, but MacKinnon perseveres, knocked it free, and Wennberg will slip it out. The puck will be short of icing, and the Sharks dodge a major bullet.
1: Yeah, that was a nice play by Ferraro, closing the gap and the distance on MacKinnon quickly, who had a quick break there off the Natchez pass.
0: 13.5 to go in the game. Sharks 2, Avalanche 2. Colorado moves to the Sharks line again. Celebrini poked it loose. It bounced back. Macklin takes the puck back, leads it for Smith, sends on the left to Toffoli, to the middle of Celebrini. He tipped that one out of the air against Nelson one-on-one, but the Avalanche pick up, and they shoot it all the way down. That'll be icing against Colorado, so Sharks are in a decent position. They've gotten a little bit better on the faceoff since the start of the second period, Scott. Right now it's 57% for the Avalanche to 43 for the Sharks. But remember, they had won like 75% of the draws early.
1: Yeah, it was really tilted there in the first period. Obviously, I hope they're going to be able to come back from that. So again, it's going to be important here in the last 13 minutes of this third period here to have good face-offs. And here's one deep in the zone for them.
0: But the Avalanche win it. Fed up the boards, not out. Good keep-in by the Sharks. Will Smith goes to Klingberg. He shoots one from the left circle just high and wide. It was a nice setup and a close call in front. Celebrini picks back up. Stick handles away. What a great move. He goes in and he shoots it up high. And it's up over the glass and out. But what a spectacular play by Macklin Celebrini as he headed toward the net. Macklin is saying there should be a penalty against Colorado there.
1: Yeah, he's hoping for a hook, a trip as he got knocked down as he makes a dynamic play there through the middle there. Just puts it up and over. What a play.
0: He basically got tripped up there.
1: Yeah, and I think there was also a broken stick there as well. I'm not sure he tripped over the broken stick as it got kicked to the corner.
0: Break in the action. 12:59 to play in the third. The score, the Sharks 2, the Avalanche 2. Back to SAP Center at San Jose in a moment on the San Jose Sharks Audio Network. 12 minutes, 59 seconds remaining in the third period here at SAP Center at San Jose. Not quite nail-biting time yet. We got a face-off coming up to the right side of Mackenzie Blackwood. The Sharks in this 2-2 tie win the draw. They poke it over to the right wing boards, but Cale Makar with that great stride gets over there first and knocks it back out to center ice. Jeff Skinner just got high-sticked in the neutral zone by Landeskog. Down he went. He grabs his nose, and a penalty is coming up to Landeskog as a result of that. As they come over to see if any blood was drawn, it'll probably just be 2 minutes. Landeskog not exactly looking too thrilled with all of this, but opportunity again knocks for the Sharks as we pause 10 seconds for station identification on the San Jose Sharks Audio Network.
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0: Captain Gabriel Landeskog takes a seat in the penalty box for the Colorado Avalanche for high sticking at 7:13 of the third. Sharks are on the power play for the third time in this game from Power Business Technology. Copiers and printers for your office needs. They win the faceoff. Klingberg moves to his right, tosses to his left on the half boards. Smith shoots it across the rink, bounced off the corner boards to Celebrini. Back across the ice to Smith. Smith backhands over to Klingberg to Celebrini. Shoots one! And that went off of Blackwood and went up over the glass and into the crowd.
1: Well, that go off the mask or off the glove. Great little play at the blue line there by Will Smith. A little sauce backhand pass up to Klingberg, who Celebrini was locked and loaded on that far side, and Klingberg lays one out for him. He got all of that up high on Blackwood.
0: That was from the left circle. I think it just glanced off the top of his mask.
1: Yeah, I think so too.
0: Celebrini in the faceoff circle. Loses the draw. Nice job by Nichu.

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1: In the high
2: Askarov knocked out of the net. He fell down, and Kelly, skating toward an open goal, fires it. It was poke checked away by Askarov, and Kelly can't believe it. Askarov gets back in the net, makes a second save. Shades of Artur Zerbe here at SAP Center at San Jose. An acrobatic recovery by Yaroslav Askarov.
3: Wow, how quick it happens as he come out. Everybody's changing a slow play, and he just goes down. What a recovery.
2: Askarov came out of the net, and he kind of mishandled the puck and lost his footing. Kelly had the open net, and Askarov dove and got a stick on it and knocked it wide. Then he was back in the net, and Kelly got a second chance. And Askarov made the save, held on, and breathed a huge sigh of relief.
3: Yeah, he came out to play that puck, and he just kind of stumbled, lost his back edge as he was trying to back up. I think he was trying to take that puck behind the net.
2: Here comes San Jose on the man advantage. 10 seconds to go in their power play. They put it across the line. Skinner, who drew the call, stick handles, holds it, feeds to the right, and the slap shot by Kurashev just wide. Misa on the rebound, couldn't hold onto it. Cleared back out. Penalty on Landeskog is over. Can the Sharks use some momentum that they developed on this power play to develop an offensive chance to take the lead? It's 2-2 with 10.5 remaining in the third. I'm at SAP Center at San Jose with you. Glad you're with us. With Scott Hannon, I'm Dan Rusinowski. Here in the third period, he's back inside the Avalanche zone. He'll be picked up by Colorado. Manson, able to push it ahead. Natchez tosses over to the left, and Taves is able to pick up and dump into the zone. Weird bounce. Sharks pick it up in the middle. Barkley Goodrow skates up the middle and gets it out. On the red line, he put it off the right boards and is chasing it down in the corner. He tipped it to puck. It's loose on the right side. Grabbed by McKinnon, who backhands it ahead, but Mukko Madulin calmly stops it just outside the Avalanche blue line. Fed it across the ice, and Ferraro dumped in, and now the Sharks can change. 9:50 remaining in the game. Regulation time. 2-2 the score. Shots 32-17 in favor of Colorado. A heart-palpitating moment for Yaroslav Askarov in the net. And as I mentioned, we saw that a few times with Artur Zerbe over the years. And he made spectacular recoveries and great saves, too, to get the crowd into a frenzy. San Jose's forechecking. Behind the goal line, Taves lost it to Toffoli. Centering feet. Oh, he just missed Will Smith. Just barely. But Toffoli's going to get it back to Settembrini, who holds it. Tried to flip it to Smith. Couldn't get it. Avalanche can't clear either. Orlov, nice keep in. Holds the puck. Settembrini got the drop. Now to Toffoli. Toffoli hanging it left wards. Feeds it across the rink. Desharnais. He shoots toward the goal with Smith knocked down in front. A bouncer off the inboard as it went wide, but Smith was down on his stomach. Couldn't get it. Cleared back out by Colorado.
3: A little bit more jump here for San Jose. Create some turnovers in the offensive zone.
2: Bounce forward. Kurashev on the ice with Eklund and Wenberg. They turn it over. Avalanche back the other way. Colton down the left side. Angle shot. Save made there by Askarov. Rebound, glove down by Kurashev, couldn't get it. Now he gets it back from Wenberg. And Wenberg stick handles up the left wing side, getting the return feed and just pushing it ahead. Kurashev forechecks as his line mates go off on the change. 8.5 remaining in the third. It is 2-2 the score in the third period. Misa on the right puts himself offside, unfortunately, as he overskates at the blue line. And we get a whistle and a break. 8:28 to play. Our broadcast is coming to you from SAP Center at San Jose. Once again, the score, the Sharks 2 and the Avalanche 2. This is the San Jose Sharks Audio Network. Tonight's broadcast is brought to you in part by SAP. Experience the game like never before. With insights and stats calculated by SAP, we connect you to 30 years of Sharks hockey. We like to get beyond the numbers with SAP. We will certainly do that throughout the course of the regular season. Right here, the numbers show a tie game, 2-2 the score. Sharks even with Colorado. San Jose wins the draw in the third, 8.5 to play, and they dump one in. Graffin forechecking forces the issue. Taken away by Skinner for a second, but Landeskog recovered it. Couldn't get around Misa's check, but then Jack Drury checked it away from him. Really tight quarters here in the offensive zone in the third. A little collision a couple of times. Skinner flew down to the ice. Here comes

0: Landeskog on the attack. And now it's Olsson moving in, shooting it, save made. Rebound picked back up. Skinner knocking down his man. Misa skates away with it, moves to the middle of the ice, loses on the check, though, to Manson. So he has to reach back, grab it, and backhand it forward, but that ended the zone entry on the rush. Colorado shoots it all the way down. That's going to be icing against the Avalanche. This play has gotten a little bit discombobulated here for the last couple of minutes. And usually when that happens, somebody gets a break and they score.
1: Yeah, this is, I think, going to benefit the Sharks. I think after the power plays that they got, the Colorado Avalanche just aren't as cohesive as a unit offensively. And the Sharks are starting to create some turnovers in the offensive zone. They're starting to create a little bit more shots here. Hopefully this plays to the advantage of the Teal.
0: Wennberg is out there with Kurashev and Eklund going up against the Jack Drury line for coach Jared Bednar and the Avalanche. 2-2 the score. Avalanche win the faceoff. They lift one clear. Orlov gloves the puck down, then feeds to the right. Eklund will grab it. He skates up to the blue line, but he runs into the check of Martin Natchez, who not only scores goals, but he makes good plays in all three zones. And the Avalanche able to chip it off and get the line change they need. Luka Madulin moves to the attack. To the red line, shoots in. This time he was at the red line before dumping it in. Not last time. Eklund worked the free. Kurashev's got it. Moves into the corner. Centering feed there for Celebrini just on. Off his stick. Macklin takes it back from Orlov. Kicks the puck in his skate. Knocked down as the crowd wants a penalty. Not going to get called. Celebrini gets it back. Leaves it there for Kurashev. He shoots it. It's off the goalpost or a crossbar, and it ricochets out of play. Philip Kurashev has been a lightning rod for the Sharks today.
1: Yeah, he's played really well. He had he was one of the guys getting a few shots in the first period, and there he just rattles one off the post. I love how he's jumping on loose pucks here. He's shooting the puck towards the net. Great screen by Eklund as he gets right in the eyes of Blackwood. This just goes up off the crossbar.
0: 13:03 gone by in the third. Philip Kurashev has his fourth goal of the season. But Nathan MacKinnon has his 10th. Off the draw. Ferraro just sweeps the puck in. He's going to make that conservative play. Just tip it forward and get back defensively. Unfortunately, though, Natchez took that pass and moves down the wing against Ferraro. It goes into the Shark zone. Nathan MacKinnon grabbing it for Colorado against Ferraro. Centering attempt. Good defensive play by Celebrini there against Lekkonen, who was parked in front. And now Celebrini gets it back from Smith. Goes to the attack. Cross the line. Lead pass. Smith moving in. Bouncing puck for him as he tried to tee up and shoot it. And so the Avalanche got a real break there. Celebrini taken down as the Avalanche move into the Shark zone. Here's MacKinnon shooting it. Blocked. MacKinnon gets it back. Man on a mission here. Checked by Desharnais. Worked it free. Ferraro turns away from Natchez, slips it over to Toffoli, and now to Celebrini, and the Sharks are out of the zone. Smith at the red line will flick it in. Sharks need a line change with 6:05 remaining in the game. 2-2 the score here at SAP Center at San Jose. And so it'll be grabbed by Colorado. Long play down the ice. That's icing against the Avalanche. They've done that a few times here. These are opportunities you've got to take advantage of for San Jose point of view.
1: Yeah, definitely. I think they're doing a much better job through the neutral zone, and the Avalanche are just trying to make hard plays to tips, and there that play just soared on the Bernsey pass, and this is another faceoff deep in the zone. And like I said, the Sharks are taking advantage of the fact that they're playing just a little bit tighter. They're getting a little bit more offensive zone chances, creating some turnovers, and hopefully this ends up in some offensive chances.
0: Off the draw now, taken by Colorado. They lift it out to center ice. Klingberg tried to make the defensive play there. Got a little piece of the puck, kept it away there from Nichushkin. And so Delandria will pick it back up. And the Sharks getting it to the red line and dumping it in. 5.5 remaining in the third period. San Jose's got Delandria scooting to the puck, turns and shoots, blacked off the stick. Orlov deflected it. He was in deep. Delandria's back. And Ty has the puck back at his own blue line. Flicks it over to Klingberg. He smoothly skates across the line. Tries to shoot it toward the goal. McCarn deflected that just enough to slow it down. And Blackwood made the save, and we get a break. 5:16 to play in regulation. The score is tied 2-2. We'll be back to SAP Center with more Sharks Avalanche hockey on the San Jose Sharks Audio Network. Well, we're getting down to the nitty-gritty. 5:16 to go in the third. Shots 34-19 in favor of Colorado, but it's 2-2. Big face-off. inside the Avalanche zone coming up. The Sharks are putting out Wenberg, Eklund, Kurashev with Mukha Meduma and Orlov back on defense. Only five defensemen for two full periods. Dmitry Orlov has played 23 minutes and 43 seconds. Puck drop. Controlled by McKinnon. Whips it across the rink. Here's Natchez to center. Natchez lead pass McKinnon across the San Jose line. Rink wide toss for Taves. Nice breakup by Orlov. Taking it back now. Here comes Kurashev. And across the Colorado line. Veers to his left with Taves getting back defensively. And he had to chip it forward. But Makar used the skating ability to get there first. Colorado's on it. Lehkonen on the left wing side. To the blue line of the Sharks. Checked by Mukha Meduma, dumps it in. Over to the right side of goaltender Askarov. Worked free by McKinnon. Sends it back toward the point man, but that's a nice tip. The Sharks got it out of the zone. Toffoli giving chase back in the Avalanche end. Malinsky back. Toffoli kind of influencing it off to the right, but he gets it out of the zone for Colorado. Line change for Jared Bednar's team. They move in. Here's Brent Burns shooting it toward the net. Wide rear, weird endboard carom. It was batted down by Klingberg. You really had to be alert if you were the Sharks defenders to make that play.
1: Well, that thing bounced off the backboards all the way into the net.
0: Looked like it was a penalty. Will Smith just got knocked down by Landeskog, heading toward the puck. That's a classic case of potential interference as the fans responding to that. No call. Giles jumping on the ice. Shoots in. Get Giles, Barkley Goodrow, Ty Dellandrea out there. Desharnais on defense with Mukha Meduma. Here comes Nichushkin down the right side. He's got Brock Nelson heading for the net. Put the pass to the middle. Knocked off there. And cleared out by Patrick Giles. 3.5 remaining. Third period. 2-2 the score. Neutral zone play. Here comes Colton. And across the San Jose line. Shoots one. Save Askarov. Rebound. Grabbed by Dellandrea. Got checked by Nichushkin. Lost the puck. Taves kept it in. Cross ice. Manson the shot. Pad. Save Askarov. Rebound picked back up. Here comes Wenberg. Up ice, calmly taking it to the red line. Make sure he's at the red line. And then one-handed it in. He's heading for the puck into the left corners. It came all the way around the boards. Eklund is also there against Manson and Nelson with Taves looking on along with Kurashev for the play. Worked loose by Eklund. Nice effort. Gets knocked off the puck. Kurashev sends it back. Klingberg keeps it in. Dishes off near side to Eklund, who dances away from Taves. William Eklund carries behind the net. Gets knocked off the puck by Taves. And now taking it back is Natchez behind his own goal. 2:40 to play. Regulation time. Shots 36-19 in favor of the Avalanche. Sent all the way down. That's another icing call. They're going to bring it all the way back.
1: Kent thought he touched that there. You were talking about Natchez a little earlier, how good he is in the defensive zone, breaking up plays, and there he just gets the puck, gets full control, makes a nice little play behind the net to Devin Taves, and it allows the Avalanche to get a set breakout there. It's just a, you know, great plays there by the veteran player.
0: Well, Celebrini's on the ice with Smith and Toffoli up front. Orlov and Klingberg on D. McKinnon will be against Celebrini on this faceoff, and McKinnon is trying to teach Celebrini and the linesman how to do a draw here. Celebrini wins the faceoff. Smith put it back. Now it's taken and shot wide by Orlov. He got it to Celebrini in the corner. Sweeps it back. Klingberg, the shot on net save made. And Toffoli was looking for the rebound, but Makar knocked it away. 2:15 left in regulation. Cleared out by the Avalanche. It's all the way down. Will it be icing? Yes, it will be. So the fans getting another opportunity here in the offensive zone.
1: Yeah, that was a nice face-off win and a nice face-off play by Celebrini. He just won that clean. Orlov tried to make that bank pass out to bounce in front of the net. Just missed. Celebrini, good action on the far side to be able to pick up that loose puck.
0: Wenberg will take this face-off now for the Sharks against McKinnon. Right side of Blackwood. 2-2 the score. Wenberg gets the draw. He has the puck himself. Carries behind the net. Over to the right corner. Then he reverses the puck behind the goal. Kurashev's going to have to hustle back to get there, but Taves got to it first as the net got in the way. lifted clear by Colorado. Not far enough for icing. Avalanche will get the change. Down to a minute 50 remaining in the third period. Sharks 2, Avalanche 2. Shots are 36-20 in favor of Colorado. Mackenzie Blackwood making his season debut tonight. He's made some good stops. And on the other side of the ice, Yaroslav Askarov has been strong. Neutral zone dump ahead, but it goes off the boards and into the benches, so we get a whistle. This should drop it in neutral territory right at the center ice red line with a minute 33 to play. This is where you just have to get all your composure and keep it out there.
1: Yeah, the Sharks have been, again, I say it, this third period, much better through the neutral zone. The Avalanche not being able to create the speed that they were in the second and third period. There, they kind of snuffed everything out. Then all Landeskog had was just to try and chip that play by, and he puts it up into the bench of the Sharks.
0: Celebrini is on the ice against Drury. Face-off won by Colorado. Brent Burns is able to shoot one in. And it winds up to the right side of Askarov. Okamadulin reverses it around. Toffoli chips it by Burns. Sharks poke it ahead. Celebrini got it out of the zone, and Will Smith has it. But he's going to cycle back, make sure everybody's with him. A pass ahead on the left wing side for Toffoli. Apparently offside. So they whistle it down and bring it back with a minute 16 to go. They'll drop the puck right in front of Jared Bednar, the head coach of the Colorado Avalanche. So they're going to bring it back to the center ice red line here. Celebrini asking about that. I didn't think he was offside. Maybe that's what's going on.
1: Well, he said it's where the pass started from. I thought that was a little bit odd that they had the face-off there as well.
0: Me too. Sharks get the draw back. Luka Madulman in his own zone got it around. Ferraro to Toffoli. Here comes San Jose. Toffoli to Luka Madulman on the right. He backhands into Avalanche territory. Goal to our right with a minute to play. Blackwood left it. The D. Smith steals it away from Makar. Taken down by Makar in the corner. Work free. Great job by Celebrini to flip it over to Kurashev. And he stick handles with it. Centering play for Celebrini. Oh, so close. Macklin couldn't quite get a stick on it. That would have been a glorious chance. Here come the Avalanche the other way. Sharks are changing here. Oh boy, the puck went off of Mukka Madulin toward the net and went off the goalpost with only 35 seconds to play. It's 2-2. You don't want that to happen here at the Shark Tank. San Jose settles it down. Mukka Madulin, very, very steady heartbeat, moving out to center. Lead pass. Here comes Wennberg. Wennberg with 20 seconds to play in regulation. Crosses the line, loses on the stick check to Lehkonen, and here's MacKinnon back the other way. One-on-one against Klingberg. Dropped it back. Here comes the shot. Natchez, make that Burns. Right on goal. Glove save made by Askarov off Brent Burns. Looking for the game winner with 12 seconds left.
1: Well, that was a big, big save with 12 seconds left. MacKinnon so dangerous. He's able to fly down the left-hand side. A quick turn up and then hits Burns right in stride. Burns gets a quick shot, but Askarov flashes the glove.
0: 37 shots to 20 in favor of Colorado. Askarov's been a big part of this to keep it 2-2. The Sharks have goals from Celebrini, his 7th, Kurashev, his 4th. The Colorado Avalanche have goals from Natchez, his 9th, and MacKinnon, his 10th. Right now, Brock Nelson is out there against Alex Wennberg, right side of Askarov, deep in the Sharks' zone. They drop the puck. Nelson thought he won it, but a false start there. Linesman Brandon Grillo getting things reconnoitered. Now explaining something to Alex Wennberg. Now he gets everybody set. Sticks come down. And the Sharks will get the draw. Desharnais sends it up the near boards. Eklund poked it out of the zone. Knocked down by Colorado, though. Nelson, pass blocked by Orloff. Eklund ahead of the red line, shoots it down, and that's it for regulation. So we are going to have overtime at SAP Center at San Jose. The Sharks and the team with the best record in the NHL, Colorado, deadlocked at 2.
1: Yeah, much better third period there for the San Jose Sharks. They were on their toes. They were creating more offense, able to draw a couple penalties. And I thought at times they had the Avalanche even themselves a little bit back on their heels. So it's a good third period here, a big third period for the Sharks, and see if they can carry that over into overtime here. And some exciting hockey with obviously some players out here. You talk about the Avalanche leading the league in goals. But, you know, you got to like the way the young kids have been playing, and it's going to be nice to see them here in some overtime hockey.
0: Well, let's see. The Sharks in overtime this season at home have not had a lot of luck. The first two home games, Vegas, a 4-3 overtime loss. Anaheim, the 7-6 overtime loss, and that game was Askarov's first one of the season. But since then, the Sharks have clamped things down a little bit. In fact, a lot. And in their last five games, they have won three of them. One of them in overtime in Minnesota. And that was certainly an exciting contest. And the other one, an overtime game at Madison Square Garden in New York with the Macklin-Celebrini five-point game. So here we are going into OT. San Jose's record in overtime overall this season is 2-2. Both of their overtime victories, I just described them to you on the road. They are 0-2 at home with those first two games of the year.
1: A little bit of time for some change for that. And obviously, if they can carry this over into the third, obviously, they want to win this first faceoff, maintain some possession. It's all about possession here in overtime and see what they can do with it.
0: Well, the shots on goal in the third period favored San Jose 9-7. And that's a big step forward because they were outshot 30-11 in the first two periods by the Avs.
1: Yeah, and again, it started with the faceoff circle. I thought they were on their toes. They made some cleaner plays. They broke out the puck better and really clamped down the neutral zone, I thought, where they were really excellent.
0: Well, to your point, after three periods of play, the Sharks have won 49% of the draws. They were great in the third period, therefore.
1: Yeah, that makes it makes such a huge difference starting with possession here.
0: Well, here we go. Overtime is starting. And since Tim Liljegren is injured, Orlov takes his place in the starting group of three with Eklund and with Wennberg in overtime. I'm saying that because of the memory of what happened in Minnesota. And Orlov has played a lot of hockey here today. Well over 24 minutes. We're underway in overtime. 2-1-1 developing here. It's Wennberg moving up ice with Orlov. Wennberg across the line, holding it, sliding it to Orlov, holds it, shoots it. Save made by Blackwood. Rebound kept in by Eklund. Eklund fighting for the puck against Makar in the corner. Worked it free, but McKinnon is there. He and Makar are out there along with Brock Nelson. Three very offensive players for Colorado. Nelson's on his way off. Nichushkin steps on. He comes up big in overtime a lot for the Avs. Here he comes. Nichushkin down the right, across the line, making the move, getting on Smith, throwing it toward the net. Great save by Askarov. A tremendous stop by Askarov against Nichushkin in overtime as he stayed with it, moved to the right side of the goalpost, and stopped the deke that Nichushkin tried to throw at him 45 seconds into overtime.
1: Nichushkin, just a big body, and he can skate as well, and he makes just a power move, recognizing he has Will Smith back there playing D against him. Orlov had been caught out there on a long shift in an early rush.
0: Faceoff drop. Macklin-Celebrini's got it to Will Smith back. Here comes Will Smith down the left across the line, waiting for some help. He stops. He throws it back out to center. Celebrini takes it, moves in onside, cuts to his left, shoots one! And the save by Blackwood. Boy, Blackwood's made some good stops today.
1: Yes, especially those two right there on the two-on-one on the Orlov and there on Celebrini. Two in overtime already.
0: Natchez is in forechecking there against Klingberg. Smith winds it around. He gets it out of the zone, but Colorado's going to get the puck back. 3:43 left in overtime. 3-on-3 in OT. Here comes Makar on the ice. Makes the move to the right. He's forced to the outside by Will Smith. Nowhere to go. Just rifles it all the way around back to his own zone. And the Sharks will get a change because of that. Celebrini, Smith, and Klingberg are off. Onto the ice. Wennberg, Eklund, and Kurashev. Dumped ahead by Colorado. Is this going to be icing? Nope, doesn't look like it. Back to get it now is Wennberg. He skates away from Natchez with speed. Lead pass Kurashev down the left. Cross the line. Tees up. Shoots. He scores! Philip Kurashev wins it in overtime for the San Jose Sharks. At 1:48. What a shot. What a game. For the second consecutive contest, the Sharks have defeated one of the best teams in the NHL. And this one is Philip Kurashev's day. Score. Sharks 3, Avalanche 2 in overtime.
1: Wow, what a shot. What a job by Kurashev. As he just comes out there, quick little breakout. Didn't seem like much of a play. That shot was from outside of the dots. And there, he just rips that far side on Blackwood. A great third period for the Sharks. A great overtime series there. They had a couple of chances. Blackwood had to make a couple early saves. But there, Kurashev, what a great shot there to finish the game.
0: Second goal of the game for Philip Kurashev and his fifth of the season. That was a super, super play up the left wing side. And the Sharks get the victory. Let's not forget about Yaroslav Askarov's goaltending with 36 saves in this game.
1: he played an unbelievable game. They were under siege there in the first period. Second period, not much better, but I like how he just kept him in the game, gave him an opportunity to win, and they just keep coming. And then again, they had a good third period. They outshot the Avalanche, and there in overtime, they take advantage in Kurashev. What a finish and what a shot.
0: So the San Jose Sharks have defeated the New Jersey Devils. They did that in regulation, and it took them into overtime, but it got the crowd thrilled here at the Shark Tank. Colorado loses to the Sharks by the score of 3-2 in OT. San Jose is now 4-6-2 on the season for 10 points. While the Avalanche get 1 point, they fall back to 7-1-5, 19 points on the year. Shots on goal in the overtime for the San Jose Sharks, 3. A three-period total of 23, and the Avalanche only won a three-period total of 38. So the first half of the game belonged to Colorado. Askarov, a tremendous effort. But in the third period and in the overtime, the Sharks outshot the Avalanche 12-8 and got their game together.
1: Yeah, you know, again, I thought they did some good things. Obviously talked about some things in between that second and third period break there, and they came out with a much better game plan. They were rock solid through the neutral zone. They drew a couple penalties, started to create more offense, were on their toes, created some turnovers, and then that just led right into the overtime there. And Kurashev has a great way to finish, and I thought he had an excellent game. He was one of the better forwards in the first period, in the second period as well, and they're great on him to be able to finish this game in overtime.
0: Once again, Philip Kurashev, the game-winning goal scorer, Yaroslav Askarov, the man in net. The Sharks 3, the Avalanche 2, in overtime is your final score. Stand by, we got a lot more coming up on the San Jose Sharks Audio Network.
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0: Final score, the San Jose Sharks 3 and the Colorado Avalanche 2. A great start for what's looking like a great weekend at home for the men in teal, as Philip Kurashev's second goal of the game and fifth of the season came at 1:48 of overtime. And Scott Hannon, I think that he is fitting in awfully nicely with Alex Wennberg and William Eklund.
1: Yeah, I thought he had a great game tonight. He was hunting pucks. I thought he was, creating some offense in that first period where the Avalanche were sort of all over the Sharks, and then he just kind of carried that through. I like the shifts that he got. He's physical. He gets to the front of the net. He's shooting pucks towards the net. He rung that one off the crossbar. He had a great move on the breakaway there on the feed from Dellandrea, and then to finish it off there in overtime. The three-game goal-scoring streak, 5 goals on this season. You just got to like the way the kid's playing right now.
0: Also, Yaroslav Askarov, a big, big upgrade again. Really a top performance in this game. He had that crazy moment in the third period when he lost the puck, but he recovered from that beautifully. And that's got to be a big boost for the team, too.
1: Yeah, obviously he provides a little excitement. He loves to come out and play that puck, but I thought he was rock solid in those first and second periods, where, again, we talk about the Avalanche and that high-powered offense. They were creating a lot of opportunities, a lot of zone time, and I thought he really held steady and really gave the Sharks the opportunity to not only win this game, but keep him in this game as well.
0: Well, one player that is on just about every statistical note in this game is Macklin Celebrini. 6 shots on goal, scored an absolutely gorgeous tally in the first period, and was a major factor as well in this game. Macklin Celebrini is with us on the Sharks Audio Network right now from the dressing room with Scott Hannon.
1: Hey, Mac, that win's got to feel good. And, in that first period, you were a little bit, under siege there by the Avalanche and in their high-powered offense. Seeing Askarov sort of hold you guys in there, how much do you guys take from that and seeing the way he's playing?
3: Yeah, I mean, he was huge. Obviously, we don't win that game without him. And, I mean, if he keeps playing like that, we're going to have a lot of success as a team.
1: Yeah, talk a little bit about Kurashev. Obviously, on his three-game goal-scoring streak, there are five goals on the season. You know, I thought he played a phenomenal game tonight, rung that one off the crossbar. It's got to feel good, him winning that one. Take a little bit on how the way you see him playing.
3: Yeah, I mean, that whole line's been buzzing. They've been doing so many good things for us, and especially him, obviously, putting the puck in the net. And, I mean, that goal is huge in overtime. I don't think you could place a shot better.
1: Yeah, and you know, obviously you create a lot of things offensively. Take us through a little bit of that goal. Great feed by Toffoli, and you put it up top on Blackwood there.
3: Yeah, I mean, that was just a great play. I mean, I was walking down Main Street, so I felt like I probably should score that one. But, I mean, that was an amazing vision and play by Toff.
1: Yeah, and obviously the D responded so well on that unfortunate play. It hit Liljegren, you know, I guess up high, maybe in the face, in the neck. We couldn't quite tell from down here. Going down to 5D earlier, I think Orlov had 27 minutes tonight. Take us through the defense there and how they played tonight.
3: Yeah, I mean, they were so big for us. Made a lot of great plays, and I think obviously it was tough to see Lily go down there, but I thought he played, that stuff happens, but our D-4 played a great game.
1: Yeah, you know, and looking out to tomorrow, you got Detroit coming in here, and obviously they're second in their division. They're 8-4. What do you guys want to carry through from the win today and take it into the game tomorrow?
3: I think that third period, we played well in that third, and I think we were on them, on their pucks, and especially with the caliber of guys that they have, I thought we did a really good job kind of putting them under pressure and turning over some pucks, so we just carry that on.
1: Well, sounds good. Sounds like you guys got the music going. Enjoy the win tonight, and we'll see you tomorrow.
3: Thanks a lot.
1: Well, that was great. And a big 3-2 win here in overtime on a great shot by Kurashev. Just a great win overall on the Sharks Audio Network.
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4: A huge win for San Jose Sharks hockey, not only for the standings, but for morale. Final score in overtime, the San Jose Sharks 3 and the Colorado Avalanche 2. So in successive games, the Sharks have defeated two of the best-ranked teams in the NHL. Colorado was right at the top of the standings with a 7-1-4 record. And in fact, San Jose ended a 12-game winless streak in the Lifetime Series against Colorado with this big win today. Their most recent win was May the 5th, 2021, a 3-2 win against Colorado, and that was March the 5th, 2021, a 3-2 win against Colorado, a tight game also at SAP Center in regulation. But here we go with the instant replay for tonight's contest. The game was played in front of a crowd of 16,406 games. Matinee action at SAP Center at San Jose. And in the last game against the New Jersey Devils, William Eklund scored on the very first opportunity on goal in the opening minute, but it would go exactly the opposite way in this game today, with Colorado's Martin Necas getting credit. Off the faceoff, Colorado keeps it in. Cale Makar is on the ice, exchanges with Devon Taves, feeds it over now to Necas, turn, shoot, score! That was surgical! Taves and Makar playing catch with it. Makar throws to the left circle to the right-handed shooting Martin Necas, and he beats Askarov down low. It is 1-0, Colorado 30 seconds in. That was an amazing set of passes that resulted in Necas getting his 9th goal of the season from Cale Makar and Devon Taves. 30 seconds into the game, Colorado 1, the Sharks nothing. But it was a little bit odd because yesterday the Avalanche played in Vegas, and they scored in the opening minute in that game, and that game it was Necas from Makar and Taves as well. So that doesn't happen too often. Necas is the first player in Quebec/Colorado franchise history to score goals in the first minute of consecutive games. He's the first NHL player to do it since 2014 when Jamie Benn did it in consecutive days, and it's only the third time in NHL history that a player scored in the first minute in consecutive games and had the assists by the same two players on both. The last time was Pavel Bure in 1998 when he was assisted in consecutive games in the opening minute from Mark Messier and Brad May. And the other one was Bill Hay with the Chicago Blackhawks in November of 1963, assisted by Bobby Hull and John Pye McKenzie. So it doesn't happen too often, and it happened for Colorado in consecutive games. The Avalanche totally dominated the first period. They outshot the Sharks 15-6, and they held on to that 1-0 lead. A big part of the reason why it wasn't 2-0 or 3-0 was solid goaltending from Yaroslav Askarov, and that would be a continuing theme throughout the day. However, with time winding down in period number one, Macklin Celebrini came up with a gorgeous finish of a great feed from Tyler Toffoli, a nice up pass from Shakir Mukhamadulin, and a textbook goal to tie it up. Mukhamadulin, nice lead pass to Toffoli down the right, across the line to Celebrini, moving in, shoot, score! Macklin Celebrini off a Tyler Toffoli pass. A brilliant wrist shot beats Blackwood, and the Sharks have tied the game 1-1 with 1:39 to go in the first period. And for Celebrini, he has a 7-game point scoring streak. That's right, Celebrini getting his 7th goal of the season, extending his point scoring streak to 7 consecutive games. 6 goals, 7 assists, 13 points in that stretch. Tyler Toffoli and Shakir Mukhamadulin got the assists on the play. But something else happened in that first period that was awfully concerning, and it was a fluke play with about 2 minutes to go. Right around just before the time that Celebrini scored that goal, Tim Liljegren was sitting on the bench minding his own business. A pass came across the ice from McKinnon. He's got a lot of steam on everything that he throws out there. Went off a stick on a deflection and hit him in the upper body somewhere. Not sure if it's the jaw, the neck, the throat, but he never returned. Upper body injury, and I hate to say it, I hope he's not out for a while, but he might be.
1: Yeah, you never want to see those plays happen. He went down on all fours right away, the training staff all around him, and you just, you know, you wish the best for him and hope that, you know, health first and foremost, and hopefully it's not out too long.
4: The real tough part of it is he was playing great hockey at the time. He had a couple of assists against the Devils, was one of the stronger defensemen, was looking really sharp, and really would have been an important player for the rest of the game for the Sharks because of his skating ability against this team.
1: Yeah, no, he never want to lose anybody, and, you know, never any of his caliber and the way he's been playing. And like I said, you just hope, you know, he's all right. That it didn't look good going into the bench like that.
4: So the Sharks with 5 defensemen for most of the rest of the game. In fact, for all of the rest of the game after that injury, it was 1-1 at the end of one period of play. Looking at the minutes for the game, Dmitry Orlov ended up with 27 minutes and 18 seconds, but Shakir Mukhamadulin was about 21 minutes, getting back into action again tonight. Also, Mario Ferraro was 23 and a half minutes, and that shows you the way that the play was distributed by the coaching staff. In the second period, San Jose would put some pressure on Mackenzie Blackwood, and it looked as if Alex Wennberg would get a golden scoring chance. Wennberg wins the faceoff, and he gets it back, takes the one-time shot from Eklund's pass, and a great save by Mackenzie Blackwood. 23 seconds into the second period, the simpatico on this line continues, but that was a great, great faceoff win for Wennberg, and a very solid one-time shot. This solid line of Kurashev, Wennberg, and Eklund is getting better and better with every game, and I use the word simpatico. They're just in sync with each other.
1: Yeah, again, every little piece on that line, I like the way Wenberg's playing. He controls the puck. He has it on his stick a lot, and Kurashev's just a buzzsaw. He was in there on the forecheck, jumping on loose pucks, and he's ready to shoot every time he gets it.
4: After that save by Blackwood, the Sharks just kept pressing, and it turned out that Philip Kurashev would get the puck on his stick at 4:07 of the first to score his first of two to put the Sharks in front. Cale Makar's got it on his stick. His pass up the middle for Lehkonen, intercepted. DeLandry, lead pass, breakaway, Kurashev shoots, he scores! Philip Kurashev on a turnover by Colorado goes into the zone, took the pass, and put it up top on Mackenzie Blackwood. Kurashev is red hot for San Jose with goals in 3 consecutive games, and the Sharks take the 2-1 lead in the second period. That was a sweet goal by Kurashev, and it would get better as the game went on. Nice play by Delandria on that to get him the puck. Klingberg with a good up. Again, just a solid textbook play by the Sharks to get that second goal.
1: Yeah, I really like the play by Delandria. They were caught out on the icing earlier, face-off in the zone, and when they flipped that puck out, Misa and Goodrow changed, and all of a sudden, he had to stay out there. He picks off the pass. Usually, you dump it in. He makes a great play there on a great feed into Kurashev.
4: As dominant as Colorado was in the first period, they even were more dominant in some sense in the second. They outshot the Sharks 15-5, and Yaroslav Askarov was left to hold the fort down. But the tying play would come on a semi-disputed play, and one that certainly would be reviewed, as you'll hear. 2-1-1 developing. Trouble. Hedman. Breakaway. McKinnon. Shoots. Block. Save. Nets off the mooring. No goal.
0: McKinnon is mad. He thinks that that should be called a goal because the puck was going toward the net when the net was knocked off the mooring. And they are saying no goal. They said no goal. Jeff Skinner was the man who knocked the net off the mooring, accidentally on purpose, as we'll like to say. But it came down to a call on the ice. After first calling a no goal, the officials converged in the referee's crease. They discussed it. Then they said, the call on the ice is a goal. We are going to review it. They reviewed it, and they said the following.
5: After video review, the call on the ice is confirmed. The puck would have entered the net before the net got blown off. Therefore, we have a good goal.
0: So the puck would have entered the net, as it were. The only argument you could make was, did the puck actually stop as McKinnon tipped the puck with the net off the mooring already? I don't think it mattered. That's why they called it that way. And so it was a good goal. The Sharks didn't like it. McKinnon got his 10th of the season. First NHL player to get to 10 goals this year. Arturi Lehkonen and Valeri Nichushkin assisted. And again, the time of that 9-10 of the second period. So we're halfway through the game. The Avalanche are dominating. The Sharks are still tied 2-2 with the Avalanche. And we were set up for the third period. Had this been a couple of years ago, or even last season, we might have had a disappointment to talk about. But not today. Part of what happened was the goaltending of Yaroslav Askarov. And even when things weren't exactly going his way, he found a way to recover. Askarov knocked out of the net. He fell down, and Kelly, skating toward an open goal, fires it. It was poke-checked away by Askarov, and Kelly can't believe it. Askarov gets back in the net, makes a second save. Shades of Artur Zerbe here at SAP Center at San Jose. An acrobatic recovery by Yaroslav Askarov. That was the scariest moment of the game. Askarov had come out of his net to try to play the puck to the left of his goal. He had Parker Kelly coming in on him, so he tried to hurry the play. Then he lost his balance, fell down, and there was the open net for Kelly, but somehow he reacted. I've seen Artur Zerbe do that for many years with that acrobatic ability, and Askarov took a page out of the old number 32's playbook.
1: Yeah, you said it. He just kind of comes out. I think he was going to play that behind the net, got a little confident, caught an edge, and stumbled a little bit, but what a recovery by Askarov.
0: He would make a more conventional top save in the overtime when Valeri Nichushkin powered his way in against Will Smith. Nichushkin steps on. He comes up big in overtime a lot for the Avs. And here he comes. Nichushkin down the right, across the line, making the move, getting on Smith, throwing it toward the net. Great save by Askarov. A tremendous stop by Askarov against Nichushkin in overtime as he stayed with it, moved to the right side of the goalpost, and stopped the deke that Nichushkin tried to throw at him 45 seconds into overtime. Boy, that was a great stop by Askarov in OT. Again, Nichushkin was powering his way underneath a non-defenseman, Will Smith, back there, and he was on the right wing side. So imagine, he's a left-handed shot, comes underneath Smith, kind of powers his way into position, and he's coming across the goal crease, which means Askarov had to cut down the angle, then he had to back up, and then he had to move to his right. Keeping his focus, he stayed with it, and that's why he made that save.
1: Yeah, he had a great push. He was really in front of him, stayed on his angle there, and it was a great save, and obviously a big one for the Sharks in the overtime.
0: And then it came down to the victory, because that save led to this. Dumped ahead by Colorado. Is this going to be icing? Nope, doesn't look like it. Back to get it now is Wennberg. He skates away from Natchez with speed. Lead pass Kurashev down the left. Cross the line, tees up, shoots. He scores! Philip Kurashev wins it in overtime for the San Jose Sharks. At 1:48, what a shot, what a game. For the second consecutive contest, the Sharks have defeated one of the best teams in the NHL. And this one is Philip Kurashev's day. Final score, Sharks 3, Avalanche 2 in overtime. Wow, what a play that was by Philip Kurashev. His second goal of the game, his fifth goal of the season, assisted by Alex Wennberg at 1:48 of overtime. Kurashev now has points in four consecutive games, 7 points total, 4 goals, 3 assists. And it was his second career two-goal game for him. The last time he did it was in March of 2024 against Anaheim. This one, of course, included the overtime goal and the final score of the Sharks 3 and the Avalanche 2 in OT. This win snapped a 12-game winless streak that the Sharks had against the Avalanche, dating back to May the 5th, 2021, in San Jose. That was during that COVID season. It was May, not March. May 5th, 2021, a Sharks 3-2 victory. And tonight, 12 games later, it was a win for the Sharks in OT. So that's also a little statistical thing that we don't like to bring up much, but
4: It ends a lengthy strength of futility against Colorado, and that's a lot for the Sharks' morale.
1: Yeah, no, again, the way they're playing right now, and again, that never give up. You know, the goaltender was the piece tonight, kept them in the first two periods, and I thought they made some great adjustments in that second and third period. I'd like to be, you know, a fly on the wall for that meeting because they closed off the neutral zone. I thought they made better plays. They started being on their toes, creating some offense, creating some penalties, and that carried through into the overtime.
4: Once again, the final score, the San Jose Sharks 3 and the Colorado Avalanche 2 in overtime. That's it for our Sharks Instant Replay. This has been a presentation of the San Jose Sharks Audio Network.
2: This broadcast is presented by authority of the San Jose Sharks, solely for the private, non-commercial use of our radio audience. Any publication, reproduction, retransmission, or other use of the descriptions and accounts of this game without the express written consent of the San Jose Sharks is strictly prohibited.
4: Final score in overtime, the San Jose Sharks 3 and the Colorado Avalanche 2. That in spite of getting outshot 38-23 by the Avalanche visiting team. Great day for Yaroslav Askarov. Fantastic afternoon for Philip Kurashev with a two-goal performance. He's got five on the season, including the game winner in OT. How about our three stars of the night?
1: Well, the third star tonight from your San Jose Sharks, Philip Kurashev. Two goals plus two, 20 minutes. I thought he was the best overall forward for pretty much the whole game. You know, he's been on a hot streak as of late, a three-game goal-scoring streak, five goals on the season. Great game for him tonight. The second star, Macklin Celebrini. A lot drives through him. You talk about his 200-foot game all the time, 22 minutes, six shots on net, a big goal at the end of the first period to just keep the lights on for the Sharks. I know Askarov was a big part of that, but Celebrini getting that goal gave him something to think about heading into that second period. And the first star, I just said his name, Yaroslav Askarov. 36 saves. The stumbling when he came out on the net, but he still was able to recover, but kept him in the game, gave the Sharks the opportunity that they needed to not only they were get back in this game, but to end up winning the game.
4: Those are the three stars of the night. Let's not forget about that save that Askarov made on Nichushkin, too, in overtime. That gave the opportunity for Kurashev to get the win. And a little extra kudos to the Sharks' defense because of the injury to Tim Liljegren. I know we looked at Dmitry Orlov's numbers, over 27 minutes.
1: Yeah, and I know how that goes when they get down there and you lose a defenseman. Different pairings, guys playing on their offsides. It was just an unbelievable performance by them, and I think they got better as the game got on. And Dmitry Orlov, 27 minutes. It's not easy to log those minutes, especially some of those minutes they played in the defensive zone, so hats off to those guys out there.
4: And you add in with Orlov, he had to play on both the left and the right side of the D, depending on who he was out there with, and that's not easy for your mind during the course of a game, especially against a team like this.
1: No, definitely not, but sometimes, you know, you get in those five-man rotations, they're going to feel their legs a little bit tomorrow, so they're going to need a good meal, some hydrate, good sleep, because sometimes that can affect you in the second game as well.
4: We'd like to thank everybody for tuning into our broadcast today, and what a game it was with the San Jose Sharks winning in overtime against Colorado. We also remind you that whenever the Sharks are on the ice, we're on the air, and we are so proud to be able to bring you live play-by-play coverage of San Jose Sharks hockey each and every game. We've also got a 24-hour Sharks Audio Network program. 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The Fresno Junior Monsters were out here with the hockey team before the game, standing out with the club for the national anthem. And so lots of great people in youth hockey involved in Sharks hockey from Fresno all the way to Eureka. And that's where our radio stations are that carry the games as well. Our statistician for tonight's game was Herman Solomon. The on-site engineer for our broadcast this evening was Ryan Carlson. And our studio engineer at Network Central is Brian Welsh. For Scott Hannon, I'm Dan Rusinowski, reminding you once again of the final score today. The San Jose Sharks 3 and the Colorado Avalanche 2 in overtime. Join us for our next exciting broadcast of Sharks hockey. That'll be tomorrow, Sunday, at 4:30 in the afternoon Pacific time. We'll be on the air for that twilight single header the Sharks against the Detroit Red Wings for the first time this year. Until tomorrow, thanks for being with us, and so long from SAP Center.
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3: The San Jose Sharks have just defeated one of the best teams in the National Hockey League, but it doesn't get any easier in the schedule. As one of the other best teams in the NHL, the Colorado Avalanche come to town on the heels of the Sharks' victory two nights ago against New Jersey. It's the Sharks and the Avalanche, a matinee game on the San Jose Sharks Audio Network.
0: It's time to feel the teal. This is San Jose Sharks Hockey. Now, Sharks Warm-Up, brought to you by Toyota, proud sponsor of the San Jose Sharks. Toyota, let's go places.
3: From SAP Center at San Jose, we have an afternoon extravaganza. The San Jose Sharks against the Colorado Avalanche for the first of three meetings on the season, and the only time that Sharks fans will have an opportunity to see this great team in action. I'm Dan Rusinowski along with Scott Hannon. And Hannon, you played for both teams, but how about this? Scott Wedgwood and Alex Nedeljkovic looked like they just posed for a picture before the game, and now they're hanging out chatting. Obviously, they're not going to be in the game today. It will be ex-Shark Mackenzie Blackwood making his start in goal for Colorado for the first time this year after an off-season injury, and for the Sharks, it'll be Yaroslav Askarov. But I always like to see when guys come on the ice, the renewal of friendships and maybe even old rivalries.
4: Yeah, probably talking about Halloween trick-or-treating last night to see who got the candy, the kids and stuff like that, so you know, you like to see that. Obviously, you know, there's personalities. Guys play with each other. But it'll be a good show here tonight and a good battle this afternoon.
3: Well, you know what? The Sharks put on a great battle against the New Jersey Devils and did a lot of great things. But much of it happened in the third period defensively. When they were outshot 9-0 by the Devils, New Jersey pushed as hard as they could. But Alex Nedeljkovic, who we were just talking about, made a couple of key saves. And the Sharks found a way to win, even though it wasn't a Picasso.
4: Yeah, no, again, sometimes you got to lock it down, and sometimes it isn't pretty, but you got to come out with the win. And what I think really set the stage, and if you look at their last three wins, they've scored a lot of goals, but they've had good first periods. You know, three goals in each of their, you know, in two of their three wins, and in one they had two goals. They're scoring the first goal. They're coming out hot. You know, Eklund, that was a big play. Even though it just looks like a chip off the glass, he wins a race to a puck, and that was a big goal to set off the game.
3: Well, it's interesting you bring up Eklund, because he and his line mates, Alex Wenberg and Philip Kurashev, have been outstanding, showing a lot of connection and certainly intensity, especially when they don't have the puck. creating the offense that they put together. Last game, Kurashev had one goal and one assist. Wenberg, number one star of the game, had one goal and one assist. And William Eklund extended his point-scoring streak to five straight games with a brilliant goal that got things started on the very first shot of the game. I think that line combination is going to be absolutely key today, with the Sharks coaching staff getting the second and last change as a home team going up against Nathan MacKinnon, Martin Natchez, and Arturi Lehkonen.
4: Yeah, and I think, you know, they're all, you know, key parts on that line. But, I look at Wenberg, and he controls the puck so well. He made a couple really nice plays to buy himself space and time. He worked well defensively. You know, he had that block shot off the foot, which triggered, an offensive chance. And again, I think he's such a key component. He's shooting the puck a little bit more. He's getting some shots into the net. I just like the way he's been playing as of late.
3: One other thing, too. There's going to be two Makars in the game today. That's because Taylor Makar just skated his single lap. It'll be his National Hockey League debut today. He is not nearly as heralded as his brother Cale, who's a two-time Norris Trophy winner and truly one of the most dynamic players in the game. But Makar is a National Hockey League prospect. He was a seventh-round pick of Colorado in 2021, and he plays his first NHL game today after a college hockey career that took him from UMass Amherst to Maine for his senior year and last season and the early parts of this year with the Colorado Eagles of the AHL. So he understands the San Jose Barracuda, and he knows some of the guys. But bottom line is, he gets a moment that he'll never forget tonight for the Avs.
4: No, definitely not. Obviously, that first lap, it's a special moment. He's a big body, 6'4", 202 pounds, and he'll be patrolling the wing up here for, it'll be interesting.
3: The roster report is brought to you by Kaiser Permanente. Get care like a pro with Kaiser Permanente, the official team physicians of the San Jose Sharks. Today, the Sharks taking on the Colorado Avalanche in afternoon matinee action. It'll be goaltender Yaroslav Askarov looking for a big win today for the Sharks, going up against former Shark Mackenzie Blackwood, who makes his season debut. We've got Coach Ryan Warsofsky next on the San Jose Sharks Audio Network.
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3: Welcome to Afternoon Action at SAP Center at San Jose. I'm Dan Rusinowski, along with Sharks head coach Ryan Warsofsky. Ryan, you've got the Avalanche in town, certainly an outstanding, high-powered team. How do you assess the test?
5: Yeah, I think this is a really good test for us, a challenge for us. This is a good team, obviously coming off a nice win last night against Vegas. And what's different about this team is probably their elite speed, and that's something we have to be very well aware of tonight.
3: One thing that you have with Michael Misa getting an opportunity to be in that cauldron is that he has to think at high speed. And normally they do that their entire lives, but the NHL is a different story. Is there a process by which young guys start to think faster?
5: Yeah, I think when you keep playing against it and going against it and getting lessons, and sometimes you fail and sometimes you make mistakes, but that's probably the best teacher. So, Mises in a good spot. You know, I think he's picking up some things. The game we see at times has slowed down for him throughout the game. At times it speeds up, and that's where we're looking to see if we can get him thinking and having a little bit more urgency with his game without the puck. And we know what he can do with the puck in the offensive zone, but unfortunately in this game you don't play in the offensive zone the whole game. You have to be able to play in all three zones, and that's something that he's learning.
3: Unfortunately, you don't have the puck all the time either.
5: That is true as well.
3: What about the four C's so far this season? The one that you kept talking about was connected. There seems like there's some connections that are developing here. That Wenberg line seems to have it.
5: Yeah, for sure, and I think we're starting to figure that out. I think you see in the offensive zone we're a little bit more connected. We're getting more opportunities. We're starting to see how we need to play with our identity. And each line has an identity that we need them to play with. And we're being more consistent in all three zones. And we've done some really good things and things we can continue to build on. And we'll, get challenged tonight. So, and it's going to be important that we are connected really in all three zones with and without the puck.
3: When you want to win a faceoff, obviously the center is important, but the wingers have to work. And I'm not really putting a spotlight on Will Smith and Tyler Toffoli, but Macklin Celebrini is so good in all three zones, sometimes you can almost lean on him and say, well, he's going to be there.
6: but you have to provide the help like you provide help to a center to win a draw. How are they doing in that regard?
5: Yeah, I think there's areas where we've been pretty good at it, and I think that's been something that we talked about since training camp of winning the line of scrimmage. And you know, a lot of times, yeah, we look at the center stats and if he's won or lost a draw, but a lot of those times it's we don't get in there with our wingers and help and scoop pucks back or win pucks for them. So I think all four lines can do a little bit better job of that and helping our centers. And it's going to be, again, important tonight, fast, physical, some heavy guys up top in their lineup with the Lekkonens and the Kuchins. We got to get in there and help on our faceoffs, and that's going to be crucial tonight.
6: Also, special teams, where are you there in terms of your improvement?
5: Well, we got to stay out of the box. You know, we know that. It's, I think, the top power play in the league. We know we can't give these guys four or five opportunities. That's a momentum killer. They're going to be

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1: Tries the center to Toffoli. It's off the stick. Toffoli shoots. He scores.
2: This is San Jose Sharks hockey. It's game time.
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0: summer hockey afternoon action at SAP Center at San Jose. Great crowd of kids on hand at the tank as San Jose takes on Colorado for the very first time this season. And this is the only visit that the Avalanche will make to SAP Center, as the next two meetings will be on November 26th and February 4th in Denver, Colorado. 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With the back-to-back set of games, you wonder who was going to be in goal today. Yaroslav Askarov gets the start in net. On defense, it will be Tim Liljegren and Dmitry Orlov. And up front, it will be Alex Wennberg along with William Eklund and Philip Kurashev.
1: And for the Colorado Avalanche in net, Mackenzie Blackwood. On defense, Devin Taves and Cale Makar. And up front, Nathan MacKinnon, flanked by Martin Nečas and Arturi Lehkonen.
0: Furman South and Chris Schlenker are the referees today. Julien Fournier and Brandon Grillo are the linesmen. The puck has been dropped and we're underway. Matinee action at SAP Center. The Sharks and the Avalanche. Colorado on the attack, moving right to left. Lehkonen coming right down the middle, getting a pass from MacKinnon and firing the puck just inside the blue line. But it's gloved quickly by the right-handed catching Yaroslav Askarov, who comes into this contest with just 22 National Hockey League games played so far this season. He's 1-4-1 with a 4.69 goals against average, and he has never faced Colorado in regular season action, although he did play against the Colorado Eagles last year in the Calder Cup playoffs, and he was spectacular in that. Off the faceoff, Colorado keeps it in. Cale Makar is on the ice, exchanges with Devon Taves, feeds it over now to Nečas, turn, shoot, score! That was surgical. Taves and Makar playing catch with it. Makar throws to the left circle to the right-handed shooting Martin Nečas, and he beats Askarov down low. It is 1-0 Colorado, 30 seconds in.
1: So dangerous there, you know, off a faceoff and a one faceoff at that. But those board plays, so important there. Quick play into MacKinnon, who just dances a little bit, finds Makar up top. And just the movement off the puck, into the puck. MacKinnon going through, Makar finds it out. And Nečas just sort of goes through. I think this deflected possibly off of a skate in front of the net. It just goes right along the ice onto the far post and fools the goaltender there. I think it tipped right there in front, fooled Askarov, thought it was going somewhere else, and it kind of just goes off the post.
0: Well, so much for that. The start for Colorado, successful with the top line. Martin Nečas, his ninth of the season, from Cale Makar and from Devon Taves at 30 seconds. 1-0 Colorado, so the Sharks have just got to go back to work, but they turn over the puck. Ferraro gave it away to Manson, moving in. Now Nichushkin drops it back. A quick play by Colton was blocked, and then a shot by Brock Nelson went wide of the San Jose net. Colorado keeps the pressure on, and they'll try to do that all afternoon long. Manson the shot, save made. Big stick stop and a big rebound. Askarov's got to make another save from the right point off the stick of former Shark Brent Burns as we pause 10 seconds for station identification on the San Jose Sharks audio network.
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0: I'm Dan Brusinowski along with Scott Hannon. Great to have you with us this afternoon for San Jose Sharks, Colorado Avalanche hockey. Colorado scoring 30 seconds.

0: in. Martin Natchez, his ninth of the season from Cale Makar and Devon Taves. And it is one zip. Sent toward the net again by the Avalanche. Long drive off the faceoff. Gloved up high by goaltender Askarov. When coming off the stick of Jack Drury. You may remember his father, Ted Drury, who played the NHL, and his uncle, Chris Drury, who's the general manager of the New York Rangers.
1: Yeah, not a bad hockey family right there. And, you know, and the Sharks to start this period, really, you know, breaking the puck out, so important, those first plays, because the Avalanche are going to come down, they're going to pinch on these rims, they got some big bodies there, and they're already out shooting the Sharks here 5-0.
0: Jack Drury is on the ice with Gabriel Landeskog and Victor Olofsson up front. Olofsson gets the puck from Drury, sends it off to the left side, and Ilya Solovyov on defense sends toward the net wide. Rebound fired at toward the net by defenseman Sam Malinsky, but he missed the goal, and it bounces to the left wing. It's been all Colorado so far in the opening minute and a half of the first period. Avalanche on the goal by Natchez, lead 1-0. As now we have a whistle and a stoppage of play.
1: Helmet of Askarov.
0: Oh, yeah.
1: There is,
0: yep, Askarov's helmet came off. That's why they stopped the action. Looking around saying, there's no penalty. What happened? All of a sudden, Askarov gets his helmet off. They blow the play dead, and the teams get the change as a result.
1: Yeah, a little quick change there. Good pickup there by the ref, because Askarov went behind the net to play that puck. I'm not sure he even knew the strap was undone as the ref blew it, and then he tapped his helmet there, and Askarov now fixing the straps on the side as a couple of shots whistled high. I guess one of them connected and knocked the strap off the helmet.
0: Well, the Sharks put out Patrick Giles. He's playing at center along with Ty Dellandrea and Barkley Goodrow on the wings. No Ryan Reeves today. He's out with a lower body injury, but it is not said to be serious. Maybe he'll be ready for tomorrow's game against Detroit. Off the faceoff, here's Taylor Makar, Cale's brother in his first NHL game, digging for the puck. He just got knocked down to the ice by Vinny Desharnais. Sharks will try to clear, but Manson kept it in. Far side of the ice, Parker Kelly back to Manson, but it's a nice deflection by Desharnais, poking that one out to center ice. Manson recovers the puck on the right side of the Avalanche D, and from the red line shoots into the Shark zone. 1-0 Avalanche. Mukha Madulin back to the right side of his goaltender Askarov. Just turned it over. Avalanche setting it up, but a shot in the left wing by Makar was blocked again by the San Jose defense. Parker Kelly trying to grab onto it, checked by Barkley Goodrow. Poked it forward, and it'll be picked up and banked off the boards pretty neatly there by the Avalanche's Zakhar Bardakov. Bardakov, that is, and it's worked free, and McKinnon jumps on the ice to replace him and rips a shot toward the net from the right circle, but it'll be stopped short side by Askarov, who is under siege right now. The shots are 7-0 in favor of the Avalanche, who lead 1-0.
1: Yeah, just discombobulated a little bit there. The Avalanche actually had a full change, only one forechecker. Miscommunication between Askarov and the defenseman, and they end up rimming this puck. McKinnon off the bench was able to pick up this puck and create another shot towards the net, so the Sharks have really got to clean up the plays in their own zone.
0: What was the miscommunication, to be exact? What should they have said to each other?
1: Well, somebody's got to peel off, save time, get a wheel, something where that puck should have just been set, and they would have had a clean set breakout at the bare minimum.
0: Off the faceoff, the Sharks have the Wenberg line out against McKinnon's group. Right now inside the Colorado zone, Eklund twists and turns in the right corner, goes behind the net, holds the puck, turns to his right, moves into the right corner, flips it back to the right point for a backskating Liljegren, and gets a return feed on the right boards. Eklund sends it toward the net, just wide off the deflection, and now it's Kurashev reaching for the endboard carom, poking it to himself from the right corner, and he's got Liljegren on the right point for a pass. Liljegren back to Eklund in the right wing. Eklund will cycle it back with Wenberg. He's bodied up there by McKinnon, who steals the puck, dangerously threw it across his own crease, but it winds up on the far side of the ice, and the Avalanche will muscle it out with Devon Taves flipping it out of the zone. Line change pretty efficiently made there by the coach Jared Bednar. And out of the ice for the Avalanche comes Ross Colton, Brock Nelson, and Valeri Nichushkin. A pretty solid second group of three as you'll ever get. John Klingberg moves from left to right for the Sharks. Came across the line. Bit of a blind pass backhand. Knocked out to center. Celebrini in the neutral zone is checked there by Brock Nelson. And the puck slithers back to the Sharks' blue line where Klingberg regains it. Klingberg rink wide to Smith. Back to Klingberg. Pokes it down the right. Jumps up into the play a little bit. When he hit the blue line, though, he ran into the check of Nichushkin. So the Avalanche will take over. In neutral territory, Klingberg will stop it. Headman feed. Fed on the right now by the Sharks. Off of Toffoli by Will Smith. So the Avalanche just bounce it into the Sharks zone. And it's pretty clear the Avalanche right now are fully connected while the Sharks are still trying to make connections in the first period.
1: Yeah, just passing. just quick passing there. The Avalanche, just a little cleaner pucks on the tape. Those passes so crucial there, and not turnovers through the middle of the zone.
0: Michael Mesa steps onto the ice for a shift. This is his seventh National Hockey League game. And certainly, the challenge will be dealing with the speedy decisions that are made by Colorado. Right here, the Sharks get called for icing, so Mesa will have to take a faceoff inside his own territory. The line combination is Mesa along with Colin Graf on the right and Jeff Skinner on the left wing side. And they're going up against the combination of Drury, Olofsson, and Landeskog for the Avalanche.
1: Yeah, faceoffs are going to be so important in a game like this. And the Colorado Avalanche early in this game, already 83% on the faceoffs, and they win another one.
0: They've got it at the near sideboards, a little low-high play. Landeskog shoots from the high circle and will be stopped and covered up along the ice there by goaltender Askarov. Jack Drury was looking for a tip in front there, but the Sharks handled that reasonably well.
1: Yeah, and again, to go back to the faceoff, so important here. You know, just for possession, just for breakouts, and the Avalanche just almost winning every single faceoff they set up for, creating a lot of their offense off of these offensive zone draws.
0: Faceoff will be dropped. 1-0 Colorado. Liljegren pokes it back behind his net as he gets drilled out of the ice there by Landeskog. Sharks send it down the left wing as Liljegren gets back into the play. He was down on the ice for a second or two and wondered whether or not he was shaken up. Landeskog back the other way now. Throws to the right wing and a one-time shot taken to the net. That's a great save by Askarov coming off of Victor Olofsson's stick. Avalanche keep it in. They throw to the near boards. Drury bounces it behind the San Jose net. Orloff just slowed it down, impeding the progress of the Avs. Skinner tips it back and Orloff moves it out. And here come the Sharks. Orloff to the red line, to the blue line. Shoots one in. Sharks need a line change. Skinner stays out to keep the puck in play. Patrick Giles rushes into the left corner, couldn't get it, but Delandria, the third man out there, has control of it for the Sharks. Pokes it back to Patrick Giles, left wing corner of the Avalanche zone. He's being checked by Manson. He will cycle it backwards, but unfortunately was up in the air for Delandria, so he's going to have to fight Landeskog behind the goal line for puck possession. Landeskog has some help, too. Ilya Solovyov, defenseman for the Avalanche, is in there. And the Sharks also putting a man in Barkley Goodrow. So that two-on-two situation, it continues to scrum it out. But Manson comes up with it, and he flips it on the boards. Not very far, though. Reverse behind the net. Oh, boy. Goodrow just got taken down, trying to chase the loose puck. He awkwardly hits the end boards, and that's going to be a penalty against Colorado.
1: Yeah, a little high stick there as Goodrow going to try and feed that puck. So this is a big power play here for the Sharks, under siege somewhat here in the first 6 minutes, haven't registered a shot towards Blackwood, and this is a, you know, a big power play moment here for the Sharks to get back in this period.
0: Well, the referees took a look at Barkley Goodrow to see if there was any blood drawn, because that was a pretty hard high stick. But Ilya Solovyov, one of the defensemen who was scrumming back there, gets this penalty call. And so the Sharks' power play now will step onto the ice. And this is a huge power play. They don't have any shots on goal yet. 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Off the draw, Avalanche can't clear. Glove down by Klingberg, who's on the left point. Hands off to Will Smith, takes a return feed, moves to his right, gives to Celebrini on the right circle. Macklin throws it down behind the net to Toffoli. Flips it to Will Smith. Now takes a pass back. Gives it back to Will Smith on the left circle. Moves to his right. Goes down low to Toffoli. In the corner. Left wing side. He spots Klingberg on the point, but he takes a return pass from Klingberg. Down low to Smith. Over for Celebrini. But he kind of handcuffed him just a little bit. Macklin couldn't pull the trigger on the one-timer. Finally, the Avalanche pick up and clear, but good puck movement there in the first few seconds of the power play.
1: Yeah, Mac just a little late to that lane. You know, Will Smith sort of read that a little earlier than Mac did, and he kind of handcuffed him into his feet.
0: Sharks skate left to right. Here comes Celebrini across the line. Flips to Toffoli. Rink-wide toss. That is deflected by Nichushkin. That was a pass intended for William Eklund, who would have had a good shooting chance. But Nichushkin, with that quick stick, taking away the seam and putting the puck out of play with a minute and 11 seconds left. And that penalty on Ilya Solovyov for high sticking. And a penalty that was called at 5:55 of the first period.
1: It's so important for those defensemen, for those forwards to be able to clean up those seam passes. Nichushkin, a big body with a big, big long stick there to take it away.
0: Off the faceoff, William Eklund lost his stick, put the check on Manson, but Manson got it back, and he clears all the way down for Colorado. You know, we've noticed William Eklund a lot away from the puck this season. He's just doing a lot of great things.
1: Yeah, no, again, he creates so much space. I love his puck possession, the way he works the corners there. And when you talk about a guy a lot, you know he's having impact on the game.
0: Eklund Celebrini a little fancy behind the back pass on the zone entry. Gave it away. Avalanche clear. 40 seconds left on the Sharks' power play. And the second unit will jump onto the ice right now. We get Wenberg, Skinner, Liljegren, Orlov, and also on the ice, way up ice, is Filip Kurashev. Sharks moving on the attack. Wenberg leads the way in. Stick handles into the zone, turns to the puck, backhands over in the direction of Liljegren, who's in deep behind the net, but he loses on the check. Malinsky couldn't clear it. Kept in. Orlov now to Wenberg near side. 15 seconds left on the power play as Wenberg tried to throw it across the rink, gave it away. 2-on-2 developing as now get in back. Great play by Skinner to put on the Jets and get to Parker Kelly, stopping what looked like it could have been an odd man rush. Skinner comes back the other way for one last chance on the power play. But as he gets the zone entry, he lost it on the stick check. It ends up on Kurashev's stick. He shoots. Save made. Rebound in front. Oh, it's fired wide by Skinner. He had a semi-open net to the right side of Blackwood. Behind the goal line now. A bouncing puck. Work free. Penalty is over on Colorado. Skinner now. Kurashev shot. Pad save Blackwood. Only two shots on net for San Jose so far in this game. One of them came in that power play, and one of them right there from Filip Kurashev. Nathan MacKinnon jumps onto the ice now. Shots 9-2 in favor of the Avalanche. They're up 1-0 on the Sharks with 11.5 to go in the first. Makar gets it back now from MacKinnon. Sends it back behind the San Jose net. Liljegren, nice job against MacKinnon one-on-one, but Lehkonen recovers at the near side. Checked by Orlov up near the point. Knocked free by Wenberg, and it goes back down the ice. And the Sharks will get a quick change here as the puck comes to neutral territory. MacKinnon flips it rink wide, off a stick. Nichushkin angles it forward, and a back skating Ferraro stops it for San Jose at his own line. Liljegren leads it ahead. Delandria looks for Patrick Giles. Finds a slip through traffic, and the puck did. He didn't quite do it. It goes into Blackwood for a faceoff and a break in the action. This afternoon's broadcast is coming to you from SAP Center at San Jose. With the score, the Colorado Avalanche 1, the San Jose Sharks nothing. 10:58 remains in the first period. You're listening to the San Jose Sharks Audio Network. Avalanche strike early, 30 seconds into the game. Martin Natchez, his ninth goal of the season from Cale Makar and Devon Taves. This looks awfully familiar, Scott Hannon. Yesterday, in their game against the Golden Knights, they scored in the first minute of the game as well, and it was Natchez from Makar and Taves 41 seconds in.
1: Very similar.
0: Same three guys.
1: Yeah, win a faceoff, get it in deep, and then they get that high roll going there. They did it, and they showed a case that again tonight. This afternoon.
0: Face off deep inside the Avalanche zone. Colorado, after a fashion, gets control of it. They poke it out to center ice. And Tyler Toffoli is back there to get it for San Jose. Sends it across to Ferraro. A lead for Celebrini to the blue line. And a dump-in attempt ends up going deflected out of play. Want you to be part of yoga and hockey history at Yoga on the Rink, December 7th at SAP Center. 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Here comes Nichushkin moving in against Askarov. Takes the angle play on the left wing side. And Askarov, equal to the task, made the stick stop. Sharks knock down the rebound and start to move it out. They're getting outshot 10-3 by Colorado so far in this game. And the Avalanche, with that goal by Natchez in the opening minute, are on top 1-0. Good defensive play against Colton there by Klingberg to knock it aside. Then he headmans in the direction of Celebrini. But a good tip by Brock Nelson knocked it away from the Sharks center. And it goes all the way into the Colorado zone as the Sharks look to change people. Kurashev is on the ice along with Eklund. Celebrini will be off in a second. Eklund back to the point. Liljegren the drive. Low pad saved by Blackwood. Rebound. Filip Kurashev takes it on against Taves back behind the net. Loses on the stick check to Taves, but he hustled back to the puck. Kept control of it. He had to go back to center ice to get it, but he used his skating ability to gain control, and now he gets it back. Moving down the right, he gains the offensive zone. Lost his stick on the play. Sharks recover it, though, at the near sideboards. Taken back in the offensive zone by Wenberg and Eklund. And Eklund on the right boards gives to Wenberg and takes it back in the circle. Eklund moves away from a rush from Cale Makar. Dropped it back. Liljegren, a high shot. That didn't miss by much. Eklund hustled to it all the way across the ice on the left wing. Kurashev coming over with Eklund, and they dig it free. Eklund twisting in the right corner of the Avalanche zone. Being pursued by Josh Manson. Sends it toward the goal with two men in front, but it bounced away. Kurashev goes back. Liljegren the drive. And again, that is up over the glass and out of action. But a good couple of seconds there for this Wenberg line in the offensive zone. And nice hustle by William Eklund and Philip Kurashev. 9-10 to play, first period. It's a 1-0 Colorado lead over the San Jose Sharks. We'll be back to SAP Center in a moment. Right, the San Jose Sharks Audio Network. Well, Martin Natchez has a 3-game goal scoring streak. His last two goals have come in the opening minute of games. Yesterday in Vegas, today at SAP Center. And yesterday and today, both of those goals were assisted by Cale Makar and Devon Taves. Makar now has a 7-game point scoring streak. One of the most dynamic players in the game, has 2 goals and 9 assists in those 7 games. Pretty good.
1: Yeah, not too shabby. Not too shabby. Obviously, we talk about the high-powered offense here, you know, for the Avalanche, and those guys are, a big part.
0: 1-0 Colorado. Here come the Avalanche moving back into the Shark zone. A centering play by Natchez looking for Lehkonen, but he had a stick tied up there pretty efficiently by Tim Liljegren right at the edge of the crease. And that gave Askarov the opportunity to cover it.
1: Yeah, and a good stick again. Natchez coming down on that puck, just trying to flip back to the Sharks forward, and Natchez just knocks that down, throws it towards the net. Guy's going there. Askarov had to be on top of that to be able to find that puck.
0: Face-off drop, the Avalanche dominating in the circle. Throw it toward the net there. The play by Brent Burns is deflected away from Askarov. He sticked it aside. Brent Burns scored his first goal as an Avalanche member yesterday. It turned out to be the game winner in a victory at Vegas. Right now he's on the right point. Manson is his D partner in the middle of the ice. There comes a shot by Natchez, but it whistles wide of the goal. Bounced off the glass, right to Wenberg. Stick handles out to center ice quickly, shoots into the offensive zone, and the Sharks and the Avalanche both making changes as the Mackinnon and Wenberg lines come off. Sharks put it toward the net. That's Mesa throwing it to the goal on that quick change. That was a good opportunity for Michael Mesa, and a pad save made by Blackwood. Good instincts by Mesa on that play to go to the right spot in the middle of the chaos of the line change. Skinner also fighting for it with Mesa here. Skinner trying to poke at it. Mesa knocked it free. Skinner pushed by Manson, knocked off the puck, and the Avalanche managed to clear. Desharnais giving chase right now all the way down. That's going to be icing. Good Collins try there by Taylor Makar, Kale's brother, to try to beat the icing call. But they blow it dead. And how about that Mesa getting in position while they were changing on that play?
1: Yeah, sort of a weird bounce there on Manson as he was going back for it. I think he thought Blackwood, the goalie, was going to be able to stop that, and it just bounced over his stick. And that quick play towards the front of the net as Mesa picks up on that turnover, and he just drives to the net. Blackwood had to make a great pad save as he tried to go far post on that shot.
0: Face-off left side of goaltender Mackenzie Blackwood. Still a popular member of the goaltending fraternity in the Sharks dressing room. He was really beloved during his time here. 1-0 Colorado. Sharks have the puck. Oh boy, broken stick for Mooka McGlinnan on the one-time chance. He's going to have to backskate without a stick as the Avalanche go to the attack. Manson moving in, shooting it. Kick save made by Askarov. Deflects it off to the left, and Patrick Giles banks it off the glass and hammers it out. That allows the Sharks to get a line change. Desharnais is still out there, along with Klingberg now, as Mooka McGlinnan jumped off. The Sharks' Celebrini line stepping back out there as the Avalanche are in forechecking against the Sharks at the near side. Landeskog had it, lost it. Klingberg gets it back, and here comes Ty Dellandrea now. Dellandrea, Celebrini, and Toffoli are on the ice at the moment. Kind of an interesting combo. Celebrini feeds it rink wide. Here's Will Smith now back to Celebrini. Spins off a check, moves to his left, shoots one with Toffoli in front. They just miss connecting. Otherwise, that was in the back of the goal. On the right wing circle, picked back up by Colorado. Malinsky angles it forward. Little contact neutral zone there. That's going to be a penalty as Klingberg got together with Olofsson right along the Colorado bench just as the puck arrived. And unfortunately for John Klingberg, looks like he is going to get the penalty, and he's not happy about it, but he is going in for the next 2 minutes. 6:51 to go in the period, so the time of the call, 13:09. The interference called again against John Klingberg of the Sharks.
1: Klingberg's arguing is this puck just sort of gets laid out, and the puck was right there. This play happens all the time in hockey as he just tries to come up and play the puck as the Avalanche players try to box him out. He just kind of knocks him over and gets the interference call on the ref that kind of was in a tough angle to see that. And that play earlier from Macklin Celebrini up front, Will Smith, a little spin around, but so good on his edges there, and just misses that far side on Blackwood on a great play.
0: So penalty against the Sharks, and the result is a faceoff in the San Jose zone. Colorado again wins the draw. They're on the power play. Special teams is one of our Toyota keys today. Let's see how the Sharks do on this PK. 1-0 Avalanche. Colorado throwing it around. Natchez, who has the first goal, gives it back now. Olofsson on the right side gives to Nichushkin. Walks into the circle. They're cycling. Sent back to the point. Makar is there. Cale Makar to Martin Natchez. Throws it across the ice. Deflected, but right to Olofsson. He got the shot away, and it's a pretty good stop by an on-his-knees Askarov. It went off his body and went up into the netting.
1: And Askarov playing with his pad there as he went down. He wasn't happy with where that puck ended up going. I think he tracked that puck all the way through, and he kind of laying down on his pads there. And as that puck just kind of gets deflected up and over. Big save on that C pass and a great shot.
0: Minute 33 left in the Klingberg penalty. Cale Makar's got it for Colorado. Dropped it back, and MacKinnon took the brunt of a shot by Olofsson. Went to hit him in the ankle or the skate. And MacKinnon is shaken up a little bit, but he's staying on the ice. He's not going back to the Colorado bench, and he will just skate it off. Now he's got it. Feeds it ahead to Nichushkin. On the left, crosses the Sharks line. In front! And an open opportunity for Natchez, but he tipped it wide, and the Sharks managed to get it out.
1: Wow. Little bit of luck there as Natchez had a wide open gaping net there, and the puck just bounced over his stick on a great outlet feed by MacKinnon to Nichushkin with Natchez flying down the opposite side.
0: MacKinnon still looks like he's kind of smarting from that shot that hit him. Tipped it back, lost it. Taking it back now. Combination of Makar and Natchez. Natchez leads to MacKinnon. Crosses the line. Whips a pass rink wide. Onto the stick. Brock Nelson. Now Nichushkin went back. Cale Makar to MacKinnon on the left point. He moves into the left circle. Now to the left wing half boards. In exchange with Natchez. As the clock is ticking on the Sharks. Penalty. Nice block there by Orloff. And a play across the seam that was intended for Nelson. But Orloff tipped it out, and the Sharks get a change.
1: Yeah, great job. Sticks in front. You got to be loose. You got to be taking away those lanes as MacKinnon tried to throw a little head fake with that cross seam pass, and Orloff there to pick it off.
0: Good job by the combination of Graf and Delandry, and the zone entry attempt there by Colorado. Graf made the deep play. Delandry shot it all the way down. And we're down to 1 second left in the penalty, and now Klingberg comes back on the ice. But here comes Colorado. 5-on-5. Don Taves, who has an assist today, throws it behind the net. Taking it there, Landeskog, the captain, forced by Will Smith to turn away from him, but he gave it away the puck with a backhand play behind the San Jose net. So here comes Klingberg just out of the box. Gets the pass at center, shoots one in, heads for the bench, and the Sharks will get the complete line change organized. Gloving one down, Ferraro sends in deep with Will Smith's help. There's Celebrini, one against two. Toffoli coming over to try to make it an even matchup. Worked free by Colorado and pushed out by Lehkonen. So every time that Celebrini is on the ice, Colorado is trying to put the Jack Drury line out there. And on the other side of things, every time the MacKinnon line is on the ice, the Sharks want to put the Wenberg line on the ice. At the near side, Taves. Stick handles to the Sharks. Blue line and shoots in. He's heading back to the bench now as the Avalanche coaching staff making defensive changes. Manson and Malinsky are back defensively. Manson sends in deep behind the San Jose goal. There's Ross Colton, former Tampa Bay Lightning. Sends it back to a backskating Malinsky, who shoots. Nice, smart save by the pad and stick of Askarov. And it winds around the near boards. Sharks can't quite get it out. Giles will push it forward, get it out to center ice. He kicks it ahead to the red line. And then he chips it all the way down as he's checked by Parker Kelly. Pretty good effort there by Giles to get it deep. And Colorado will pick it back up as the lines are changing for both teams. Off comes the Giles line. Stepping out there, the Wenberg line. And that must mean that MacKinnon's on the ice. And there he is. Eklund, nice little flip around MacKinnon. Sharks break out, but Wenberg's pass is deflected back there. Pretty smart play by Victor Olofsson of Colorado. And so the Avalanche, back at their own blue line, will pick it up. A pass across the rink. That's a Wenberg tip off of MacKinnon play across the rink, and it goes off and out of play in the neutral zone. Break in the action. 2:55 to go in the first period. This broadcast is coming to you from SAP Center at San Jose. The score, the Avalanche won, the Sharks nothing. This is the San Jose Sharks Audio Network. Don't forget, tune in to each and every broadcast of Sharks Hockey. The next one is tomorrow, right here at SAP Center. Just saw Todd McClellan coming into the broadcast booth to say hello before the game started. And he and the Detroit Red Wings will be here. Our airtime will be 4:30 Pacific time. The only visit of the Red Wings to SAP Center. They are an exciting team to watch, too. Right here, we've got the Avalanche out shooting the Sharks 14-4, but the score is only 1-0. Martin Natchez's ninth goal of the season came 30 seconds into the first period, assisted by Cale Makar and Devon Taves. What's fascinating about that is yesterday in Vegas, those same three players in the same order scored the first goal in the opening minute there at 41 seconds.
1: You'll probably see a few more goals this year with those three names on it as well. The offense that this team is producing, so far to the start of the season.
0: Off the draw, puck goes off the skate of Wenberg up to the blue line of the Avalanche. And Eklund gave it the chase, but Manson got back there with Burns, and the Avalanche flip it out. Off the stick of Klingberg. Klingberg getting back against Lehkonen one-on-one at the Sharks zone. And Klingberg wins that little battle. Sharks chip it off the right boards, but Burns is back to get it. And Burns is looking for the play. Checked by Kurashev, taken back by Eklund. And in the left corner of the Avalanche zone, he guns it around. Kept in by Klingberg. Goes to the right corner. Kurashev under pressure from Burns. Throws to Eklund behind the net. He protects the puck there and sends in front. Kurashev, the drive. That's deflected there by Wenberg and stopped by Blackwood. This line combination really has it going.
1: Yeah, especially, you look at Kurashev, and I think, he's had a number of the shots for San Jose so far to start this, first period. I think that's his third shot of only five shots produced by the Sharks. So this line, again, some of that happened at the end of the first power play that they had, but that's a great opportunity there on the short side shot that Blackwood had to be on top of.
0: One matter of real concern for the Sharks is that Colorado is winning 74% of the faceoffs right now. The Avalanche main faceoff guy has been, Brock Nelson is a perfect 4-0. Right now, Ross Colton wins one. And so the Avalanche pick up. They don't clear. Will Smith bats one down out of the air legally, but couldn't keep it in play as the Avalanche shoot it down the ice, and we get an icing call. That was close to not being an icing. Really good effort by Colorado down the left wing side to try to get it, but Shaquille Mukhamadulin is an underappreciated skater. He can really move, and he got back there in time.
1: Yeah, and then obviously having the inside position there, he was going to get first to that puck, even though Colt thought he might be able to get there, but a good call there by the linesman. And again, the Sharks got to win some faceoffs here in this offensive zone to be able to create some offense, as the Avalanche have just been dominating the faceoff circle here in the first.
0: Brock Nelson's won them all. He's in there for Colorado against Macklin Celebrini. Nelson wins another one. Makar, Kale that is, sends it forward to Nichushkin. He looks for Colton, but put the pass behind him from the red line, so the Sharks will intercept and move behind their own goal with a minute 45 left in this first period. Mukhamadulin, nice lead pass to Toffoli down the right, cross the line to Celebrini, moving in, shoot, score! Macklin Celebrini off a tighter Toffoli pass. A brilliant wrist shot beats Blackwood, and the Sharks have tied the game 1-1 with 1:39 to go in the first period. And for Celebrini, he has a 7-game point scoring streak.
1: There you have the spark. Not a lot has been produced offensively here for the Sharks in this first period, but so important. Again, it's just a breakout here. Two clean passes. Mukhamadulin gets this puck up to Toffoli, and he does a great job just finding Celebrini there in the high slot. He just rips this one up past Blackwood on the blocker side. No chance. And the kid, he's just going to shoot that puck, and he just puts that right up there underneath the bar. No chance for Blackwood.
0: For Macklin Celebrini, that is goal number 7 on the season. Tyler Toffoli and Shakir Mukhamadulin have the assists, and this game is tied up 1-1. That energizes the crowd, and off the faceoff, Sharks will be successfully able to forecheck in the offensive zone for a couple of seconds. But Colorado flips it over their outspread sticks, and the Sharks back to their own blue line to pick it up. Desharnais flips it off to the right, but picked back up. Zone entry against Colorado will be stopped. And so we have a whistle. We'll drop it just outside the Sharks' end, right in front of the coaching staff, in fact. Boy, that just generated energy for everybody, didn't it?
1: Yeah.
0: What a shot.
1: The shot, obviously the breakout play, but then, that could just, not a great first period here for the Sharks, but if they can get into this period, at the end of this period with a 1-1 tie, obviously that's electric. They can go in with a good buzz here into the second period and come out, some positive notes here into the second.
2: One minute left to play in the period.
0: dumped into the offensive zone. 1 minute left in the period. Avalanche on the attack. Nature's moving in, shooting it. There's a brilliant burst of speed there on Ferraro. Got the shot away, but Askarov made the stop. Now Nature steals it. Feet's on the right. And an angle shot by Lekin and whistles wide of the goal. Boy, Colorado makes things happen quickly.
1: And really, it's just off turnovers, some speed there through the neutral zone. But that second one was all just a turnover there on the half wall. And again, the Sharks can't keep having those giveaways in their own defensive zone against players like Nachas and McKinnon there out there on the ice.
0: 15 seconds to go in period number one. Sharks have time for one rush as they move it out. Pass by Toffoli, intended for Celebrini, chipped away from him. The Avalanche get two defenders back. Jack Drury angles it forward, taken back by Orloff, lost control of it. And the final seconds will tick off here with Colorado moving out of their own zone. Horn sounds, and we've got a tie hockey game after one period of play. Domination by the Avalanche in the first 15 minutes or so. They're up 1-0. Good job by Askarov and the Sharks' defense to hold serve after that goal by Natchez in the opening minute. And then Macklin Celebrini gets his seventh goal of the season, a brilliant shot from Toffoli and Mukha Madulin at 18-21. It's all even 1-1, in spite of the fact that Colorado outshot the Sharks 15-7.
1: Yeah, you said it. You know, obviously they didn't have a great start to that period, didn't get their first shot until that power play about the six-minute mark, and it was even at the end of that power play. And the Avalanche sort of controlled every aspect of the game in the faceoff circle. They controlled the zone possession time. But again, you know, a great little quick play there at the end. It's not fun to give up a goal late in the period, but to get a goal late in the period is obviously a huge boon. Heading to the locker room on a high note, they can come out there, reset, come out with a better second period.
0: At the end of the first period at SAP Center, it's the Sharks 1 and the Avalanche 1. Stand by. We'll be back on the Sharks Audio Network. On a dramatic goal by Macklin Celebrini, the Sharks have tied the Avalanche 1-1 at the end of the first period. Let's go to the Sharks' dressing room where John Klingberg, solid defenseman for the Sharks, is with Scott Hannon.
1: Hey, Klinger, obviously that's a huge goal to get there at the end of the first period. In your last, you know, the three wins you guys have had here in the last five games, you have 17 goals for. What's some of the things you guys have done on the offensive side of things that they created that offense?
2: Yeah, I agree. I think obviously it's a huge strength on our team that we have skillful over the front, they can score goals, and obviously Macklin is feeling it right now. So let's just keep him going there. And I think we're doing a pretty good job on the forecheck, and we're breaking out the puck pretty clean. That's what I think. Creating a lot of offense right now.
1: Yeah, and talking a little about the Avalanche here, you know, obviously they lead the league in goals scored. What do you know, you players like McKinnon, what does it take to take them away or sort of limit their space, both as an individual and as a team standpoint?
2: Yeah, it's hard to contain him one-on-one. It has to be all the five guys out on the ice, and obviously we're playing him a little bit different today than we probably play some other forwards there, just to keep him contained a little bit. But yeah, I mean, you got to stay out of the box. A lot of skilled players is feeling their game when they're playing on the power play, and they're getting more touches. So I think staying out of the box and try to limit as much time as you can. You know they're going to get their chances, but try to keep them as much as you can to the outside.
1: Yeah, and the Avalanche, obviously, they're great in the faceoff circle. They won the majority of the faceoffs there in the first period. What are some of the things you guys want to carry through into the second period here to sort of turn the tables on the Avs?
2: Yeah, I think, obviously, they had a really fast start. We're on our heels a little bit, but that's going to happen. It's a momentum. Momentum's going to switch a lot during the game, and I think gradually we took over that period, and something to build on going into the second.
1: Yeah, hey, talk about that penalty a little bit there. I saw you talking with the referee. I thought it was a little bit of a tough call. What was the ref saying there to you?
2: Yeah, he thought that I was hitting him when he was going with his back, but at the same time I was telling him, well, he's skating backwards. He can skate forward there if he wants to as well, and the puck is coming right there, so I have no choice but to go on the body. It's not like I'm going to try to kill him, but at the same time, he's got to be ready for me pinching down there.
1: I completely agree with you, one defenseman to another. Hey, great last 5 minutes there. Go get him in the second period.
2: Thank you, guys.
1: Well, Eric, you just heard from John Klingberg there, and it's a 1-1 tie here at Sharks Ice, and you're listening on the Sharks Audio Network.
0: Update on Tim Liljegren. He will not return to the game. He is out with an upper body injury after getting struck on a fluke play with the puck. Might have been the throat, might have been the face. We don't really know, but bottom line is he's out for the rest of the game with that upper body injury. And that's really unfortunate because the skills that he has are awfully valuable in a game against a team like this.
1: Yeah, for sure. The way he moves the puck, and he was getting some shots from the blue line, and obviously we just hope this isn't anything serious, and this is just a precautionary situation where they're taking him out to make sure everything's all right, because you'd hate to lose Liljegren for a long period of time.
0: Goaltender Yaroslav Askarov, who made 14 saves in the first period, is in net to our right. Over to our left is former Shark Mackenzie Blackwood, who's in his first start of the year. Face-off is dropped. We are underway. Sharks down to five defensemen for the rest of the game. And that's certainly going to make things interesting for assistant coach Doug Huda to figure out who he's going to put out in what pair. Avalanche try to take advantage. A long feed down the ice for Lekin and a little bit too far. On that stretch pass, Klingberg gets back to get the icing call. I thought Klingberg's comment about the way that he had a discussion with the referee about why they called the penalty against him was really interesting.
1: Yeah, and I thought he was right. You know, he has to be expecting body contact there. You know, Klingberg obviously can't get out of the way, and he's trying to come down on the puck. It's not like he leveled him, and he just kind of knocks him over. The puck's right there. He has to make a play on the puck. You know, we'll see if the political move there gets him one later on.
0: Wennberg wins the faceoff, and he gets it back. Takes the one-time shot from Eklund's pass, and a great save by Mackenzie Blackwood. 23 seconds into the second period, the simpatico on this line continues, but that was a great, great faceoff win for Wennberg, and a very solid one-time shot.
1: Yeah, great little faceoff play. Eklund just kind of rolls around the circle as Kurashev goes towards the net. He finds Wennberg just as he posts up there. Great shot there, and Blackwood had to flash the glove to make that save.
0: Face off to Blackwood's right once again. 1-1 the score. Kurashev against McKinnon. Poked forward. Wennberg's going to get it. Carries behind the net. Moves it over to the right circle. Tried to hand off there to a man breaking in from the point in Klingberg, but the Avalanche read that and knocked it away. Sharks dump it back deep into the Avalanche zone. In goal to our left, Blackwood made the stick stop. Left it for Cale Makar. And the Sharks now have Klingberg and Orlov as a D pair, with the Wennberg line on the ice coming off and the Celebrini line about to step on. Wennberg is still on the ice at the moment, but he makes his way back to the bench. Here comes Macklin. Macklin runs into his man, neutral zone. That was Brock Nelson. Taves up in the attack, comes across the line. Ross Colton the drive on the one-timer. Save made, scooped up by the right-handed catching glove of Askarov, and he's able to hang on.
1: Easy save there for Askarov, just on a, you know, rush there by Taves. A nice little breakout by Colorado. They moved to all the pieces there as the defensive Taves is able to jump up and get that feed there. The shot out from the blue line. Easy save, but a face-off deep in the zone.
0: Brock Nelson is out there against Macklin Celebrini on the face-off, right side of Askarov. Celebrini wins the face-off. That will be, to my count, the first one that Nelson has lost in this game. Can the Sharks take advantage? They're being forechecked near side. Toffoli can't get it around Nelson. Celebrini in there with Toffoli. They work it loose, and Mukko Madulna is going to get a little more ice time with Liljegren's injury. Sends ahead to Celebrini. Across the blue line, he comes quickly, circles, leaves it for Will Smith, whips it rink wide. Mukko Madulna shoots it toward the goal. That's deflected off of Colton. It just went wide. Celebrini works it loose. Mukko Madulna is giving a chase for it in the corner. He does a good effort to keep it in play. He's going to have to get back, though, as defenseman Sam Malinsky picks up. And he does slip it back to center ice. Mukko Madulna with that long reach, though, getting over there and just totally stifling Nichushkin. And the Sharks get the puck back.
1: Yeah, big long reach, using his body there, getting body position. Nice play.
0: Sharks dump in from center. Celebrini backhands into Avalanche territory. 1-1 the score. 2 minutes gone by here in the second period. A long shot by Orlov as the zone not cleared by Colorado. And it's an easy glove stop by Blackwood. Play is calm.
1: Yeah, so important. You look at it both ways. And stuff I talk to my young players at as well is wall play. Wall play. A lot of pucks are just soft little rims, and those quick plays into the middle, if you put that into the feed or if you make a turnover there, it usually turns into quick offense for the other team, and it's going both ways here for the Sharks and the Avalanche.
0: Now here's Misa with Skinner and Graf up front. Misa going into the circle, and he thought he was going to go against Jack Drury, but Drury's thrown out, so he gets to go against Gabriel Landeskog. Sticks come down. They square him off. Nope, looks like Misa's getting thrown out now, and Skinner will step in against Landeskog. Puck dropped by Julian Fournier. Graf gets it back. Orlov, the sneaky wrist shot. Pad saved down low, made by Blackwood. Rebound, Graf digs it free. Makes a nifty move there on the defenseman, Solovyov. Throws it back, and Orlov fans on the shot on the one-time attempt. So the Avalanche really got a break there. But how about Graf getting back, getting a piece of the Avalanche. Soloviev getting it in deep, back behind the San Jose Sharks net, throwing it around to the corner. It'll be grabbed there by Landeskog, the Avalanche captain. Amazing story to get back in after missing basically 3 years of activity. He's grinding for the puck right now along the near boards in the Sharks' end. But Misa worked it back out, lifted it over the forecheckers, and it's not an icing play, so the Sharks can make the line change if they do it quickly in this long change period. Skinner's going to stay out there. Delandria already is on the ice. Orloff backskates at his own blue line and waits for the fresh line combination to step on. Here's Desharnais. Long feed up. Here's Patrick Giles down the left. The right-handed shooting center across the line. Put on the brakes. Tried to take the shot toward the goal. More of a shot pass, but Manson blocked it. Avalanche get it back. They're skating left to right. Manson on the attack and across the San Jose line. Dropped off to the left. Parker Kelly shot. Save. Rebound. Batted away by Askarov at the last second. That puck was trickling through him across the line, and it barely stayed out. What a sigh of relief for the Sharks as they move back down the left wing side. Delandria is being checked there in the boards, trying to dig one free now with Barkley Goodrow. Patrick Giles tried to push it forward with a backhand play, but the crowd still buzzing about that close but no cigar play in front of her own net. Here's Malinsky for Colorado and across the San Jose line, being checked by Ferraro there as he worked it free, but picked back up by Giles, and he slides one down the ice. This is unfortunately going to go all the way down, though, for icing. So a learning curve moment for Giles there, because the big faceoff's coming up in the defensive zone. Meanwhile, Askarov is still probably huffing and puffing on that last one.
1: Yeah, interesting. And, you know, I go back to that play in the first period where he made that save, and he stayed down, and he was checking his pads. It seemed like he was unsure about how the pads hold. Goalies like to, when they go down in that butterfly, to every hole taken away. And that shot just kind of finds its way between Askarov. He's able to bend himself backwards there and clear that puck out.
0: He just barely got a piece of it. Tied the Landry. It might have reached it, but you know what can happen in that situation. You want to touch the puck and then you knock it in your own net. Didn't happen. Face-off won by the Sharks. Good to see San Jose getting a couple of draws in the defensive zone. Klingberg shovels it ahead. Patrick Giles knocked it out of the zone, and now the Sharks can make a quick change, but they better hurry up because Cale Makar's got it on his stick. His pass up the middle for Lehkonen, intercepted. Delandria, lead pass, breakaway. Kurashev shoots. He scores! Filip Kurashev on a turnover by Colorado. Goes into the zone, took the pass, and put it up top on Mackenzie Blackwood. Kurashev is red hot for San Jose with goals in three consecutive games. And the Sharks take the 2-1 lead in the second period.
1: Wow, and I love this play by Delandria as the Sharks, they were out there for a long shift there and a face-off in their zone. They get this out, and Misa and Goodrow change, but Delandria stayed out as you have to be able to clean up that quick break attempt. Colorado misreads it. He's able to pick up that puck. He doesn't just dump this puck in as a tired guy oftentimes would. Kurashev's coming fast through the middle there. He lays a perfect little backhand feed there. And Kurashev, who had most of the shots for the Sharks in the first period, who I thought had some offense there, gets another big goal there for the Sharks.
0: Now the Sharks win the faceoff and they move back into the offensive zone. They get the Celebrini line out there. Mukko Madulin keeping it in, deflecting it behind the net. Will Smith trying to tuck it in the direction of Toffoli from behind the goal, but it's knocked aside by the Colorado defense. Official assists on that goal. Delandria and Klingberg at 4 minutes and 7 seconds. Filip Kurashev, his fourth goal of the season. He has goals in three consecutive games. Back inside Colorado territory, Brock Nelson having some trouble getting it out. And now a collision. Nelson going down. We got a penalty being called here. Is that Macklin Celebrini over there on that check? I think it is. As the penalty is going to be called, Brock Nelson went down hard, and Macklin Celebrini is stepping into the penalty box at 4:50 of the second period. A 2-minute penalty for slashing.
1: Jeez, slashing. Maybe a high stick.
0: I thought it was a high stick, maybe.
1: I mean, he gives him a poke, and then he drives him in as his stick kind of came up there. I think he did get his stick up a little bit there. Probably a penalty there. It's just a little bit, flagrant with the stick there as Nelson goes down.
0: And Brock Nelson trying to bite on that ketchup packet to get some blood. But unfortunately for him, didn't happen.
1: That's just a compete. Mac just kind of come back into the play there.
0: You love it.
1: Sometimes there he gets in there. A couple whacks along the stick. Not really any slashing there. But there as he drives up, you see his stick finish a little high there.
0: So here's the power play for Colorado. This is very dangerous with the score 2-1 Sharks. Avalanche put to the middle. Quick shot by Natchez. That's barely deflected wide. That little high-low high play very quickly executed by the Avs here. Olofsson, right circle back to Makar. Makar twisting, throwing it into the right corner to McKinnon. In the middle is Nichushkin. McKinnon with the puck exchanging, throwing it across the rink. Good tip by the Sharks defense, and it's out of the zone. Goodrow and Wenberg up front for the Sharks, back on defense. It's a combination of Ferraro with Desharnais. Here comes Martin Natchez to center, drops it back for a breaking McKinnon. He's up to the Sharks line. They'll exchange now with the man on the left, Nichushkin. One hands into the slot, and Nichushkin was there, but a quick play by Barkley. Goodrow gets it out.
1: Yeah, a quick little broken play. I'm not sure if that was meant to go in front of the net there as McKinnon's going behind as they sort of ran into the referee there, both Klingberg and McKinnon.
0: Now we're down to a minute left on the Sharks penalty. Here's Natchez. He's got the goal for Colorado. Drops for McKinnon. Stick handles to the Sharks line. Loses in the check. His pass hit McKinnon, or should say Eklund, and the Sharks clear.
1: Nice job on the entries there with McKinnon trying to make some plays. Good sticks across, not allowing that middle play there to create that zone space.
0: Down to 40 seconds left in the Celebrini penalty. Here comes the Avalanche down the right wing side. Nelson, none the worse for wear by getting sticked there by Celebrini. Digs it free on the right side, exchanging passes with Taves. Devon Taves on the left point, feeds it over now into the corner. Lehkonen back to Taves. 20 seconds on the power play as now it's Lehkonen shooting it. Body saved by Askarov. Rebound. Mukha Madulin tries to clear, can't do it. Neither can Graf as it's sent back to the point now by Landeskog. He will get it back now from Taves and they will play catch with it. Landeskog moves into the circle, shoots one high and wide. Off the corner glass, out of the zone. And the Sharks will get a quick change. Delandria will step off for the final seconds of the penalty time. Celebrini jumping back onto the ice, and the call is over. Macklin's back on with the puck, slides to the middle. Here comes Colin Graf, moving right to left, and across the line, makes a nifty move, trying to get through Brent Burns. It's pretty hard to get around that big body. Celebrini getting it in the corner after the puck skittered away, sending it toward the net. Right in front of the net there was Alex Wenberg with the pass behind him, and so the Avalanche able to clear it out. 12:40 to go, second period at the tank. Here comes the Shark attack led by Eklund. He will cycle back with Avalanche taking away the lanes. And he will drop it back to the defense at the Sharks' blue line. Pick back up, Klingberg, long feed, too far, and unfortunately, Kurashev couldn't touch it. It went down to icing.
1: Unfortunately, Klingberg just got that puck up in the air a little bit. He tried to rifle that. He was a little bit on his back foot. That puck just soared on him a little bit. And I'm able to get that tip that Kurashev needed to keep this from being an icing here in the deep faceoff zone for it.
0: One note about Philip Kurashev, he's got a three-game goal-scoring streak. That is a career best. He's got a four-game point-scoring streak, too, with three goals and three assists in that span. Nice to see him fitting in with Eklund and Wenberg. Off the draw, Malinsky making the move, going to the backhander there against Eklund. The puck came in front, but it went off the stick of Taylor Makar. Now it's taken back. Malinsky shoots, save made. Uh-oh, rebound. There's another space, and it went wide. Oh, that was so close. Bartikoff had an opportunity, couldn't bang it home. Now it's sent toward the front of the net. Knocked free by Wenberg. Lifts one in the air as he's body checked there by Taylor Makar. Puck goes all the way down, but no icing on the play. So the Sharks will get the line change done with 11:55 to go in the second, and San Jose on top 2-1. Here comes Brent Burns. Good rush up the ice. Burns into the zone. Tried to center it there for Parker Kelly. Knocked aside by Wenberg. Throws it off the boards. A race for it. Can Will Smith get there? He's not going to beat Kale Makar to it, though. And Makar barely beats Will to it and stopped what could have been a break for Smith.
1: So explosive with those skates.
0: Here comes Natchez down the left side, back the other way for Colorado. Drops back for McKinnon just on. Whips it rink wide off the stick of Kale Makar. Kale Makar keeps it in, though. Keeps it in. And that didn't stay in his possession for long. Celebrini tried to force the pass to Smith. Intercepted by Taves. Where is it? It's in the Shark zone. Celebrini settles. Gives to Smith, who's on the left wing now. Will double teamed there. Is able to carry to the red line and tap one in. And the Sharks need a line change anyway with 11 minutes to play in this second period. It is a 2-1 San Jose lead. Philip Kurashev, the go-ahead goal from Delandria and Klingberg at 4:07. 2-1-1 developing. Trouble. Headman. Breakaway. McKinnon shoots. Block. Save. Nets off the mooring. No goal. McKinnon is mad. He thinks that that should be called a goal because the puck was going toward the net when the net was knocked off the mooring. And they are saying no goal. Your thoughts, Mr. Hanna?
1: Wow. I'm gonna have to see this. I'd be surprised if this possibly doesn't go towards a video review. Can they review this? As Skinner looks like he's just sort of out of control towards the net. McKinnon's all alone. And he just crashes into the net.
0: Well, they are going to talk about it. I predict they are going to review this, I think. I think they can review it because they can see if the puck crossed the goal line.
1: The net was for sure off.
0: Yes.
1: By a boatload.
0: But in the instance where the puck is going to cross the goal line, here comes. Let's see what Chris Schlenker says. Let's see how late it happened.
1: See how late the play is? It's off.
3: After discussion by the on-ice officials, it was deemed that we have a good goal on the ice. The play will be under review.
0: There it is. So they're calling a good goal. They're going to review it. And again, because the puck was going to cross the goal line and it was in that progress, if the net popped off the moorings, they can call the goal.
1: Yeah, it just seems like it was such a late.
0: It was late.
1: Because it was off the pad. It goes low. The net's already off. And before he makes the shot to the net, the net's off.
0: How about Jeff Skinner having a chat? Barkley Goodrow, Gabriel Landeskog about the play. They are now going to review this. This one will be interesting.
1: And it's interesting that it was a goal on the ice because he was emphatically waving it off until he talked to the refs. And then the other ones were probably saying, well, nobody touched him when he knocked it off. I honestly don't know that rule because the shot was not going towards the net when the net was off. The net was clearly off already, and then he tucks it in.
0: Yeah, but they can't clearly do this because the puck, it was the progression of the puck the way it was going.
1: But it hadn't been shot yet.
0: Well, it sort of hadn't been shot yet.
1: Yeah, because it was already on the pad, and then he grabs it, and then he brings it back, and then he shoots it.
0: Yeah, that's the question. When did it happen? He tips it,
1: and it's going toward the net. The net's off now. It's not going towards until they shoot it.
0: You know what? That's no goal. We just looked at it. That's no goal.
1: That should be no goal, right? Because it's not shot towards the net. The net's already off.
0: Yep.
1: So now it's shot towards the net after the net's already off.
0: Yep. I think this is going to be no goal. We'll wait and see here. Let's get the call.
3: After video review, the call on the ice is confirmed. The puck would have entered the net before the net got blown off. Therefore, we have a good goal.
0: I don't agree with this.
1: No, neither do I. I mean, it's not shot towards the net.
0: He did get it, but he actually poked it in the net after the net came off.
1: Right, but the puck was not going towards the net before the net was off.
0: It sort of was. It stopped. It kind of stopped. It was going to stop. So that's the question.
1: Jeez.
0: Yeah, now the fans are seeing it.
1: I'd love to see that role played out.
0: This is going to be Nathan McKinnon's goal. The time of it, 9:10 of the second period. And for McKinnon, that is going to be goal number 10 on the season. He's having a fantastic year. He extends his point scoring streak to 6 straight games, 4 goals and 2 assists. And the fans are buzzing about what they saw.
1: Yeah, Warsawski's not happy with his call on the bench. He wanted to have a chat with the ref, and the ref won't even go talk to him.
0: He agrees with us, I think. Off the faceoff, Celebrini over skates. In front of the net by himself is Manson. And he couldn't get the backhander through Askarov. Things are a little bit squirrely right now. The Sharks have got to settle down. They're 2-2. Brent Burns shoots toward the goal wide of the net for Colorado. Rebound, Smith. Checked there by Brock Nelson along the boards. Pops around behind the net. Brent Burns kept it in, dropped it back. Nichushkin holds it into Sharks territory. Oh, a headman feed by Ferraro. It would have been a 2-on-0 breakaway for Celebrini and Smith. And the Avalanche defense just got to it. Instead, it goes all the way down on the second chance for icing.
1: Yeah, those are those plays. If those defensemen just throw a soft one towards the net, you want to have as a forward just blow past the defenseman just for a second, because as a defenseman in front, if you can play out in front of that, which you're often trying to front pucks, then you can just coast one in behind and the defense have no chance and you get some breakaways off of that.
0: You know, I think Ryan Warsawski was still looking at another replay of that just a second ago.
1: Yeah, I mean, I'm still questioning it.
0: I agree with you. On second look, I understood why they called it a goal on the ice, but after reviewing it, I thought they would have overturned it.
1: Yeah, I mean, I'd possibly give a penalty, but they didn't have a penalty called because the penalty for knocking the net off, but the puck was not going towards the net before net was off.
0: That was not a deliberate knocking the net off the moorings, though, I don't think. Or do you think it was?
1: Yeah.
0: Okay. Fair enough.
1: Yeah, I'll give that.
0: Back to action. Smith tried to make the fancy play. Batted away by Taves. Behind the Sharks net. Centering attempt. Toffoli deflected a pass for McKinnon. Nate gets it back. Centering feed. And in point blank position. Nate just missed the goal. Cleared back out by the Sharks. 2-2 the score. This is where you get tested for a young team. You have to make sure you come right back at them. Celebrini puts to the middle. Just misses Toffoli. And the Avalanche come right back. Natchez leads the way in. To the right circle. Shot. Save made through a partial screen there by Askarov. Rebound McKinnon. The shot. That is blocked by Mario Ferraro. And he and Toffoli push it forward. But that's a nice keep in by Cale Makar. And he dumps behind the net. McKinnon.

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1: He got it out of the zone, and he didn't get called for icing on the play. That's good skill.
2: Yeah, solid play there. And Ferraro goes off struggling as well. I think he took a shot either high up on the leg there or into the ankle. He was wincing really hard there, and he's still bent over there by the boards.
1: That's not good news. Remember, Tim Liljegren, late in the first period, got a puck either to the face or to the throat on the bench on a fluke play. Will not return with an upper body injury. So the Sharks are down to 5D, and if Ferraro can't keep going, that'll be four. I think he's probably going to be okay, knowing Mario. Good play by Kurashev. Flips it over on the right. Wenberg with a good stride. Skates into the offensive zone. Stops in the right corner. Trying to feed it back to Kurashev. There's Nate McKinnon to block it. And here come the Avalanche. A pass on the right for Nichushkin. Knocked away by Orlov's alert play. The Avalanche back to their own blue line. Turn it over. Orlov flips ahead. And Ekman races across the line. Looked like Wenberg was onside. But they say no. And so 7:13 remains in the second period as we get a stoppage. This game is coming to you from SAP Center at San Jose, and it's another great one. It's the Sharks 2, the Avalanche 2. You're listening to the San Jose Sharks Audio Network. Ball is in the air, so head to Sharks Ice for our public ice skating sessions. You've got to do this. 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Feel the energy of the rink and the spirit of the Sharks with every stride that you take. 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It's getting close to the holiday time. You want to get on the ice, right?
2: That's right. Got to get on the ice.
1: Faceoff coming up just outside the Avalanche blue line. Sharks have Giles, Goodrow, Delandria up front. Back on defense, Klingberg with Mukha Madulin. Remember, only five defense on the Sharks roster since the injury to Tim Liljegren at the first period. So off the faceoff, Klingberg shoots one in. With that situation, it's probably a very lucky thing that they have somebody with Klingberg's experience available.
2: No, for sure. Obviously, it's not easy to go down to 5D and then switching pairs and the extra ice. And especially with the way the ice is tilted a little bit, always harder to play in the defensive zone of the Sharks. You got to find a way to create a little bit more offense.
1: Back to the Sharks' blue line. Bumped in by Taylor McCarr. Back to get it, Barclay Goodrow. Backhands up. Taylor McCarr centers off of the stick of Bartikoff. And so the Sharks able to work it free. And they get it out of the zone. And Delandrea, who's having a pretty solid game, just picks the puck up and taps it forward. Olsson lead pass. 2-on-1 developing. Here's Landeskog on the left. Drury had the chance, but puck ended up getting deflected wide. It was a 2-on-1 break for Colorado when it happened. Just out of nothing.
2: Yeah, quick play there. I think that just shot hit off the knob of the stick there of Askarov.
1: Neutral zone play now. Drury throws it across the ice for the Avalanche. 2-2 the score here. And it'll be an icing call against Colorado. As the play from Burns on the left side goes all the way down. Burnsy, an ageless 40 years on this earth. Still's got the beard, still's got the setup at home where he raises his own meat. Very lean, very lean.
2: Works out with big chains and tires and whatever else he can strap on the body. Switch to the number 84.
1: Yeah, the MVP, by the way, is Susan Burns, his wife.
2: That's very true, very true.
1: Most valuable person. Yeah, 84 is an interesting choice. In 88, Nate just has it. He wore that in San Jose. And, of course, Cale Makar has 8. He's not going to get that. But 84, fascinating.
2: Curious. What year was he born?
1: Brent Burns? He was born in 1985.
2: 85, so not even that.
1: I mean, that would have been an interesting choice. But he picked 84. Maybe he wished he was born in 84.
2: Yeah, there you go.
1: Uh-oh, giveaway by Klingberg. Moving in, a chance for Colton. That's an angle play. Good stick stop by Askarov. Remember that save. That could be really important in front of a net. He makes another stop on Nichushkin this time. Colton is right there. Orlov giving him a push. But again, a little turnover by Klingberg trying to get the puck through. And Ross Colton is a very skilled

0: player on that left wing side, but Askarov was totally equal to the task. We've got a break in the action with 5:26 to go in the second period. This game is coming to you from SAP Center at San Jose. The score, the San Jose Sharks 2, the Colorado Avalanche 2. This is the San Jose Sharks Audio Network. Saturday, November 8th at 7 p.m., the San Jose Sharks are taking on the Stanley Cup champion Florida Panthers, and they're also honoring the brave men and women who serve and have served our country during Military Appreciation Night. 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All fans in attendance will receive a Sharks Military Appreciation flight tag. 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The Sharks have been playing the Avalanche on that night. Brent Burns were in the building. He would have wanted his own flight tag.
1: Yeah, for sure.
0: Burnsy very, very much involved with members of the armed services. Fed forward by Colorado. Batted down with a stick a little bit above the shoulder there by Brock Nelson. So they blow the play dead. 5:05 to go second period. 2-2 the score. The Sharks were down 1-0 when Martin Natchez's ninth goal of the season came 30 seconds into the game from Cale Makar and Devon Taves. Macklin Celebrini tied it at 18:21 of the first. Beautiful goal, the seventh of the season from Toffoli and Mukka Madulin. And then in the second period, Philip Kurashev gave San Jose the lead with his fourth of a season, Delandria and Klingberg assisting, and yet, on a reviewed call, Nathan MacKinnon is awarded his 10th goal of a season at 9:10, assisted by Lehkonen and Nichushkin. Dumped down the ice into the Shark zone now. Mukka Madulin just snuffing it away, flipping the puck across the rink himself, and the Sharks moving it out. Off the skate of Orlov there on that pass by Kurashev. It goes all the way down. Eklund gave chase into the left corner. And now Mukka would make that Kurashev is going to be able to keep it in on the left wing side. Orlov couldn't reach it. MacKinnon skates out. Orlov's caught off ice. MacKinnon crisscrossing there with Lehkonen. Sending a backhand pass in the direction of Makar. Knocked aside. Good job by Orlov getting back at the last second there. Where's the puck? Delayed offside against the Sharks. They're going to have to tag it up. Fans don't like that. So the Avalanche have the chance to regroup back in their own zone. Again, that tying goal, MacKinnon's 10th from Lehkonen and Nichushkin. Dumped in on net by the Avs, knocked aside by Askarov. Headman feed there by Ferraro, trying to get it to Skinner, but it kind of jumped up in the air on him, couldn't get it.
1: Actually, Skinner wasn't even looking at it. As Ferraro put that up to him, Skinner was looking ahead of him. I think he was checking his shoulder to see if there was a defenseman playing that, and it just kind of went right through his feet.
0: Weird. It was up in the air a little bit.
1: Yeah, it was maybe a little bit up in the air, but I don't think Skinner didn't even make a move at it as he was looking up the ice for a second.
0: Now they bring it all the way back. Issa out there with Skinner and Graf. We've got Orlov with Ferraro at the moment. Off the draw, Avalanche win it. Parker Kelly put it back to the point. Soloviov shoots it wide. Walensky keeps it in, moves to his left. Backhands from the blue line down into the left corner. Taylor Makar in there forechecking. He's in his first NHL game today for the Avalanche along with his brother Cale. Ferraro and Taylor Makar fighting for it there. Dug free, worked loose near side. I should point out that, well, here comes a play toward the point. Oh boy, Skinner blocked the shot.
1: Lost his blade
0: on the play. He's going to have to kind of push back to the Sharks bench here. And he gets A for effort there coming off. But here come the Avalanche moving in. A little backhand chance right on. And that is a great save off Bartikoff, by the Sharks' Askarov. Bartikoff tried to feed it across the ice, knocked aside. That skate blade is still inside the San Jose zone.
1: Oh.
0: A couple of Avalanche ran into each other. Sharks move in 3-on-2. A little drop pass back, knocked away by an Avalanche player falling on the ice. Two-man attack for Colorado. Now it's 3-man on the right. Moving in. Olofsson, the drive from the right side, high and wide. And so some weird moments here. Finally, that skate blade was picked up by one of the officials and pushed over toward the bench. And finally, they can put it over the bench and give it to the trainer, the equipment manager. Tipped out there by Goodrow. Nice play. Headed ahead to Patrick Giles. Cross the line, and it'll be stopped for offside. As Giles put it off the boards, put himself offside, basically, when Goodrow moved back in. So we get a break with 2:26 to go in the second period. Shots are 28-10 in favor of Colorado, but the score is the Sharks 2 and the Avalanche 2. Back after this, San Jose Sharks Audio Network. Join us tomorrow at 4:30 in the afternoon Pacific time as the Sharks take on the Detroit Red Wings here at SAP Center. 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What we call the Twi-Night single header, using the baseball parlance. 5 o'clock home game. They don't have any Twi-Night double headers anymore. In fact, they don't have very many double headers in baseball.
1: No.
0: That is all television related. It's off the faceoff now. Here comes the attack for the Sharks. 2-2 the score here. Dumped in by Mukha Badulin. They're calling him for icing.
1: Yeah.
0: You got to make sure you're at the red line there. And Mook wasn't. So they bring it all the way back. Fortunately, this group is not that tired because we just had a commercial.
1: Yeah, well, that was a good 3-4 feet before the red line. I'm not sure he's trying to get the quick jump, but he's got to get to the red line there. Unfortunately, another deep faceoff zone here, which seems like we've been calling a lot of these for the Sharks the second period.
0: Well, they'll drop it, and the Avalanche's Brock Nelson wins it. Nichushkin puts it on the point. Manson moves away from Will Smith, cuts into the circle, taken down by Smith. Play continues, no call, and the Sharks able to break out. Three-man attack, two men back for Colorado. On the left side, Celebrini, and across the Avalanche blue line, cuts behind the net, tried to center it, got checked there. That was pretty effective coverage by Brent Burns. Got a piece of Celebrini and knocked it away. But the Sharks are starting over. They throw it back into the Colorado territory. Colton kept the puck away there from Celebrini's forecheck, and the Avs clear it back to the Sharks' blue line. Long pass, Klingberg. Celebrini on the right crosses the blue line into the Avalanche zone. Shoots one. That got through, and it's stopped by Mackenzie Blackwood at the edge of the crease.
1: Good job there by the Colorado Avalanche defenseman, just pushing DeFoley out to the side, getting him out of the lane of Blackwood as Celebrini just sort of rolled to the middle. I think he thought DeFoley was going to be able to hold the net front, and he just throws that sort of soft wrist, didn't get anything on this shot, hoping to get a little bit of a screen for Blackwood. That's an easy save for him.
0: Little discussion by the Sharks before this face-off. Wenberg's line is out there with Orloff and Ferraro on D. Orloff now moving to the right side, which he's pretty comfortable doing. Off the face-off, though, the Avalanche will win it, and they'll poke it out to center ice. MacKinnon gets it there. Knocks a bouncer toward the net. Askarov in goal to our right. Turns that one aside. Puck skitters to the near corner. Grabbed by Ferraro. Kind of fan of the puck, but the Sharks get it out. Good effort by Kurashev and Eklund to get it. And Eklund moves in onside across the blue line and rifles the puck around the far boards. Sensing that, Kurashev worked it free. Feeds Eklund now in the right corner. He dances with the puck with Taves on him. Sends across the rink. Kurashev turns and shoots. That's blocked. I think MacKinnon's and Makar's stick both got on that, and it went wide. Wenberg keeps it in. Minute remaining in the second. Here's Wenberg in the offensive zone, dropping it back. Ferraro, the shot with great screen set up by Kurashev in front, but a save made by Blackwood. Rebound not cleared out by Colorado. Orloff kept it in. Sharks cycling it around. Here's now Wenberg moving into the left circle. Little drop pass, maybe a little bit too much on that. The Avalanche able to knock it aside. Eklund's getting back, but here comes MacKinnon picking up speed. He puts on the brakes across the line, takes the shot. A challenge and a save made down low. Good stick stop by Askarov. Behind the net, intercepted there by the Sharks. Good job by Wenberg to keep that puck away from MacKinnon. And he slides a soft one up to the Avalanche blue line as the Sharks need a change with 20 seconds left in the period, and they'll get it because of an offside play countering for Colorado.
1: Yeah, those were those plays. That was a great offensive movement by the Sharks in the offensive zone, but just, you know, a little bit too much, sort of that blind behind the back pass. You do that against the Colorado Avalanche, especially with MacKinnon out there. He gets some space and some time. He got a really good scoring chance late in the period there off a little bit of a delay with Eklund back.
0: Off the faceoff, the Avalanche dump it in. Askarov sends it along the boards. That's intercepted by Landeskog in the corner. He tosses it around to the right side. He and Mukha Mudulin fight for it. Mukha Mudulin won that little battle. Goodrow now scrumming forward on the near boards. Clock down to 1 second. Smart play by Goodrow. Just hold it up against the boards. Let the clock get to zero and get out of the second period with a 2-2 tie.
1: Yeah, you said it. Get out of the second period. You know, again, it's a 2-2 tie. The Sharks had a lead there for a little bit, but they were sort of under siege there in that second. A lot of the time tilted towards the Sharks' end. 30 shots to 11 right now, and the Sharks, again, have to, you know, do something more to create a little bit more offense in the third period. The faceoff percentage back up to 60-40, the Colorado Avalanche way. But just the shot attempts, 50 shot attempts for the Colorado Avalanche in the game today. And they got to come out with a little bit better of a game plan, a little bit better focus here in the third period to try and create some offense.
0: Shots on goal in the second period. Colorado 15, a two-period total of 30. The Sharks only 5, a two-period total of just 11. But with goals by Macklin Celebrini and Philip Kurashev, the Sharks are all even with Colorado by a 2-2 count. Drew Remenda is going to stop by with our second intermission check-in in just a couple of minutes. We'll take a look at out-of-town scores and get beyond the numbers. All of that coming up in the second intermission. We're at SAP Center at San Jose. Again, the score at the end of 2. The San Jose Sharks 2 and the Colorado Avalanche 2. You're listening to the San Jose Sharks Audio Network. Ready to go for the third period here at SAP Center at San Jose, and it's anybody's hockey game. The Sharks are all even with the Avalanche 2-2. And before we get going, as sometimes happens, a little conclave at the edge of the referee's crease. Chris Schlenker, one of the referees, came over and was chatting with Tyler Toffoli, and so Gabriel Landeskog showed some interest in that. They had a little conversation about something, ostensibly probably the reviewed play that led to the goal awarded to McKinnon that Drew and I were just talking about a few minutes ago. I think Drew's convinced me that it was the right call. I've been going back and forth as to whether it should be or not. I think it probably was. So we'll have to take a look, get the opinions of the guys in teal after this game is over. In the meantime, the Sharks are in this game with Colorado. Yaroslav Askarov has 28 saves. He has done a fine job tonight. And Mackenzie Blackwood back to action for the first time this year after being injured and rehabbing it in the offseason with a lower body ailment. He's back in goal to our right. Here we go. Third period's underway. Sharks in the offensive zone starting with the Wenberg line. It's been the best line the last couple of games. Nice keep in there by the Sharks, but Kurashev overskated. And partly that was due to the fact that Nathan McKinnon got back and made a defensive play. McKinnon's been just money for the Avalanche. He pokes the puck forward. Now it's Natchez reaching for it, trying to get around Orlov. Couldn't do it. Orlov and Mukha Madulin on defense. 5D for the Sharks since the end of the first period when a fluke accident injured Tim Liljegren, a puck hitting him on the bench. And that is a tough situation. Let's hope it's not too serious, but I've got a funny feeling he might be out for a little while.
1: Yeah, you never like to see a puck, and it came up hot, and then he gets it up there in the upper body area. You hope he's all right.
0: Brent Burns, former Shark, tosses it forward. The ageless wonder got it ahead now to Nichushkin, who carries down the right for the Avalanche. Crosses the San Jose line. Celebrini turns and blocks the drop pass intended for Colt. What a great play. And Macklin feeds it across the ice to the right wing. That's where Toffoli picks up, put it in the corner. Centering play by Celebrini. It was blocked by the Avalanche sticks. Back the other way comes Brock Nelson, former New York Islander, valuable member of this team too. Sends it in deep with Colton and Nichushkin. Nichushkin lost the stick. It's in front. It's off of the goalpost and a deflection by Nelson right in front. That was awfully close.
1: Wow, that came right hard, right off the mid post, right back out on a quick play towards the net.
0: Meanwhile, behind the San Jose goal line, Klingberg wins a little battle right there with Colton. Picked up by Graf. Flings it cross ice, but he missed Ferraro, so the Avalanche intercept. Drury bumped by Ferraro along the right boards in the Shark zone. Misa lost it. Centering attempt there by the Avalanche, but it's a good defensive play by Colin Graf to intercept. He had Skinner breaking at center, but the Avalanche step in front of that. And here's Olsson moving in, shooting the puck from the left wing side. And it's gloved and covered up by Askarov. Smart play by Askarov. Things were tilted in the wrong direction here.
1: Yeah, the Sharks having a little bit of trouble there connecting those, you know, passes coming out of the own, out of their own zone. Reminiscent of the first period, second period. This is an area where, again, Colorado can come at you in waves, and if you're not able to break that puck out, connect two passes, you're not getting the puck in deep, and you're not going to be able to create any offense here.
0: Colorado has a plus 12 goals against goals for average in the third period. Differential is very good. Off the faceoff, it's poked wide. Uh-oh, angled out in front. Jack Drury trying to slip that one through, but Askarov putting his glove on it. Let me rephrase that. Avalanche have the best goal differential in the third period at plus 12. And they are 1-0 when tied after two periods of play. Only one game they've been tied. The Sharks in this situation are 0-2-2 at home when trailing or when tied at the end of one, as they were. 0-0-1 when tied after two. So we'll see if they can work a victory out of this one.
1: Yeah, have to be able to create some offense. And again, you talk about goals, and it's okay that it's a 2-2 tie here right now, but getting outshot 31-11, you have to be able to create some offensive chances to be able to pick up a win here tonight.
0: Well, and only one shot after the Kurashev goal at 4:07 of the second period. So that's almost 16 minutes with one shot on net. They've got to generate something here, and they've got to get the puck back. Here's a shot coming from Delandria on a turnover. That got deflected. Not sure if Black would get a piece of that, but it ended up going wide. Sent all the way down by Colorado, and Desharnais, nice hustle to get back to make sure that's an icing call. How about Desharnais? Kind of bumps into Taylor McCarr after the play was blown dead. Kind of leans on him. Oh, sorry, bud. Nice to see you.
1: Yeah,
0: how's your brother doing? I know your brother. He's a good guy.
1: Yeah, don't try and beat me out for those icings there.
0: Tomorrow we'll be on the air at 4:30 from SAP Center. Sharks and the Red Wings. Face-off drop right side of Blackwood. Burns is there. Checked by Toffoli. Puck along the left wing board. Sharks trying to get it. Knocked down there by Smith. Cross ice to the right point. Klingberg shoots. Hit the skates of Toffoli. Went wide. Now Smith steals it. Throws it to his left. Here's Celebrini shooting it. Save made by Blackwood. Celebrini worked it loose. Klingberg couldn't quite keep in. He stretched out to stop the puck, but he's got to regroup. Celebrini across the line. Lost the puck. Gets it back. Every time he's on the ice, something interesting happens. Is now it's chopped by Devon Taves. It goes up over the glass. This should be a penalty for delay of game over glass against the Colorado Avalanche veteran defenseman. And it's going to be. At 3:07 of the third, opportunity is knocking for Sharks hockey as Devon Taves takes a two-minute delay over glass penalty, and the Sharks power play will step on the ice.
1: Yeah, an unfortunate bounce there for Taves, and a big opportunity here for the Sharks on the power play as that puck was just sort of rolling as he sort of whacked at it, and it ends up over the glass, and the Sharks have a great opportunity. One of the Toyota keys tonight was power play, specialty teams, and this is a chance for the Sharks to create some offense here.
0: 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Off the draw, Will Smith tried to hurry the pass across the rink. It got blocked. The Avalanche muscled it out to center ice. Nichushkin worked it up to the Sharks line, but Klingberg is there, and he sends it ahead. Celebrini and Toffoli move it across the line, not exactly artfully, so the Avalanche slowing it down, and they're able to clear the length of the ice. Nichushkin started on the PK, but Parker Kelly's out there with Jack Drury right now up front. Back on defense, it's McCarr with Burns. Here come the Sharks on the power play, moving through the attack. Across the line, Will Smith couldn't get it. Eklund does. Sends down to Smith in the left corner. Takes it back on the left point. Cross ice, Klingberg. Back to Eklund, being bothered by Drury. Gives to Will Smith. Puts it through the middle. Now it's in front. Off of Toffoli. Off of the defense. And on goal. And Blackwood able to hang out of it.
1: Wow, sort of a tic-tac-toe. They found that seat. Toffoli just sort of throwing his eyes up there as he thought he could have shot that puck as Blackwood was sort of inching over, but he elected to slice that across over to try and get that to Celebrini, and that puck deflected off of the Avalanche defender and almost tucked into Blackwood there. Thought he might find a hole, but no chance there as Blackwood smothers it.
0: 2-2 the score. The reason for that, the reviewed play that led to Nathan McKinnon's 10th of the season in the second period. He is the first NHL player to get to 10 goals this year. Off the faceoff, Sharks in this 2-2 game have it on the power play. Kurashev and Orlov send it over to Skinner, and he had Misa in front, but Manson broke up the pass. Kurashev, good hustle. Fed it back to the point. Orlov keeps it in, whips it across the rink. There is Wenberg trying to shoot it. It's blocked, and Brock Nelson carries it out of the zone and shoots the length of the ice. 45 seconds to go, and the penalty on Devon Taves. Sharks need to get more opportunities toward the net. Let's see if they can with Wenberg. Moving to his right across the line, veering to his left, trying to make the play, loses on a stick check. McCarr pivoted, got it over there, gunned it around the boards, but Skinner held it in. Cross ice, Orlov feeds to the middle. Here's Kurashev, stick handling, holding it. Moving it back to Orlov on the point. Return for Kurashev, it just got to him. Kurashev skates into the left wing corner. Feeds it back to the point. Orlov the drive. Blocked by Parker Kelly, wide. Skinner lifts a stick. Trying to grab the puck on the near side. Misa, what a great play off the boards. Got it to Wenberg with the pass back to the point off the stick of Orlov.
1: Yeah, Orlov. Unfortunately, Orlov just being a left defenseman there. When he got that pass there, put it right in his feet and underneath the blade, unfortunately.
0: How about that play by Misa off the boards? Pretty sharp. This kid's going to be all right. Dumped down the ice by San Jose. Penalty is over. So now the Sharks need the momentum that they tried to get. Here's Giles moving in. Shooting it toward the goal. Good idea from the right boards. And Blackwood makes the save and hangs on. Shots on goal to 31-15 now in favor of Colorado. So the Sharks, a couple of chances generated from that power play.
1: Yeah, no, they get some shots. Hopefully they can create some momentum here and start hanging out in the Avalanche zone just a little bit more. Blackwood hasn't been tested that much. Not too many high-quality opportunities for the Sharks. And see if they can keep the momentum going here in the third.
0: Remember I mentioned that Nathan MacKinnon is the first NHL player to get to 10 goals? The last time it happened for this franchise was when Peter Stastny did it in 82-83. It's over 40 years ago.
1: Wow, you wouldn't have expected that. No. with the teams the Avalanche has produced over those years.
0: Well, slow starts, but they end up on top at the end. Off the faceoff, here's Wennberg with the puck, twisting, turning. 2-2 the score in the third. William Eklund gets his pass. William Eklund fighting for the puck, digging it free. Holding onto it, check, tries to send it back to the point, but it's blocked. And it'll be picked up by Natchez, and he moves down the left wing. Across the Sharks' line, tried to make the play. Kurashev deflected it, and he gets it back from Luka Madula. Sharks have a three-man attack. Here's Wennberg across the line. Feet on the left. Here comes Eklund moving in, tried to send it across, but it hit the skates of the back-checking Natchez, who ends up with the puck and leads it up to MacKinnon. He's going to break in, semi-break into the zone. Nice influence by Ferraro to force him to the outside. Then they bump into each other, but MacKinnon perseveres, knocked it free, and Wennberg will slip it out. The puck will be short of icing, and the Sharks dodge a major bullet.
1: Yeah, that was a nice play by Ferraro, closing the gap in the distance on MacKinnon quickly, who had a quick break there off the Natchez pass.
0: 13.5 to go in the game. Sharks 2, Avalanche 2. Colorado moves to the Sharks line again. Celebrini poked it loose. It bounced back. Macklin takes the puck back, leads it for Smith. Sends on the left to Toffoli, to the middle of Celebrini. He tipped that one out of the air against Nelson one-on-one, but the Avalanche pick up and they shoot it all the way down. That'll be icing against Colorado, so Sharks are in a decent position. They've gotten a little bit better on the faceoff since the start of the second period, Scott. Right now it's 57% for the Avalanche to 43 for the Sharks. But remember, they had won like 75% of the draws early.
1: Yeah, I was really tilted there in the first period. Obviously, I hope they're going to be able to come back from that. So again, it's going to be important here in the last 13 minutes of this third period here to have good faceoffs. And here's one deep in the zone for them.
0: But the Avalanche win it. Fed up the boards, not out. Good keep in by the Sharks. Will Smith goes to Klingberg. He shoots one from the left circle, just high and wide. It was a nice setup and a close call in front. Celebrini picks back up. Stick handles away. What a great move. He goes in and he shoots it up high. And it's up over the glass and out. But what a spectacular play by Macklin Celebrini as he headed toward the net. Macklin is saying there should be a penalty against Colorado there.
1: Yeah, he's hoping for a hook, a trip as he got knocked down as he makes a dynamic play there through the middle there. Just puts it up and over. What a play.
0: He basically got tripped up there.
1: Yeah, and I think there was also a broken stick there as well. I'm not sure he tripped over the broken stick as it got kicked to the corner.
0: Break in the action. 12:59 to play in the third. The score, the Sharks 2, the Avalanche 2. Back to SAP Center at San Jose in a moment on the San Jose Sharks Audio Network. 12 minutes, 59 seconds remaining in the third period here at SAP Center at San Jose. Not quite nail-biting time yet. We got a face-off coming up to the right side of Mackenzie Blackwood. The Sharks in this 2-2 tie win the draw. They poke it over to the right wing boards, but Cale Makar with that great stride gets over there first and knocks it back out to center ice. Jeff Skinner just got high-sticked in the neutral zone by Landeskog. Down he went. He grabs his nose, and a penalty is coming up to Landeskog as a result of that. As they come over to see if any blood was drawn, it'll probably just be 2 minutes. Landeskog not exactly looking too thrilled with all of this, but opportunity again knocks for the Sharks as we pause 10 seconds for station identification on the San Jose Sharks Audio Network.
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0: Captain Gabriel Landeskog takes a seat in the penalty box for the Colorado Avalanche for high sticking at 7:13 of the third. Sharks are on the power play for the third time in this game from Power Business Technology, copiers and printers for your office needs. They win the faceoff. Klingberg moves to his right, tosses to his left to the half boards. Smith shoots it across the rink, bounced off the corner boards to Celebrini, back across the ice to Smith. Smith backhands over to Klingberg to Celebrini, shoots one! And that went off of Blackwood and went up over the glass and into the crowd.
1: Well, that go off the mask or off the glove. Great little play at the blue line there by Will Smith. A little sauce backhand pass up to Klingberg, who Celebrini was locked and loaded on that far side, and Klingberg lays one out for him. He got all of that up high on Blackwood.
0: That was from the left circle. I think it just glanced off the top of his mask.
1: Yeah, I think so too.
0: Celebrini in the faceoff circle. Loses the draw. Nice job by Nichushkin to get there ahead of Toffoli and gun it all the way down for Colorado. So it's minute 35 now remaining on the penalty to Landeskog. A near giveaway by Klingberg, but he got it over to Toffoli and Smith. Smith drops for Celebrini, and here comes San Jose. Through center. Celebrini on the right, Toffoli across the line, backhands it forward. Smith's going to get it, winds it around far side. Eklund will take it, move away from the defense. He stops, he pivots, he gives to Smith in the right corner now. Will protecting the puck against Taves. Toffoli digging at it. Smith trying to get it. Comes back to Celebrini on the point. Moves to his left. Shoots one! And it's wide. Into the corner. Grabbed now by Eklund. Eklund twists back. Minute to go on the power play. Eklund and Klingberg exchanging now. Defending near Nichushkin. Will Smith back to Klingberg. Holds the puck. Sends it back to Will Smith. Celebrini's in the right circle. Here comes Smith shooting it. And that's deflected right toward the goal. Save made by Blackwood. That was a tough save for Blackwood to make on Will Smith. Will gets another chance. Now it's fed to Celebrini. Back to Smith. Shoots one toward the net. Pad saved by Blackwood. Cleared by Nichushkin.
1: What a save there by Blackwood. Some great puck movement there in the high.
0: Oh, no! Askarov knocked out of the net. He fell down. And Kelly skating toward an open goal. Fires it. It was poke checked away by Askarov. And Kelly can't believe it. Askarov gets back in the net. Makes a second save. Shades of Artur Zerbe here at SAP Center at San Jose. An acrobatic recovery by Yaroslav Askarov.
1: Wow, how quick it happens as he come out. Everybody's changing a slow play and he just goes down. What a recovery.
0: Askarov came out of the net and he kind of mishandled the puck and lost his footing. Kelly had the open net and Askarov dove and got a stick on it and knocked it wide. Then he was back in the net and Kelly got a second chance. And Askarov made the save, held on, and breathed a huge sigh of relief.
1: Yeah, he came out to play that puck, and he just kind of stumbled, lost his back edge as he was trying to back up. I think he was trying to take that puck behind the net.
0: Here comes San Jose on the man advantage. 10 seconds to go in their power play. They put it across the line. Skinner, who drew the call, stick handles, holds it, feeds to the right, and the slap shot by Kurashev just wide. Misa on the rebound, couldn't hold on to it. Cleared back out. Penalty on Landeskog is over. Can the Sharks use some momentum that they developed on this power play to develop an offensive chance to take the lead? It's 2-2 with 10.5 remaining in the third. I'm at SAP Center in San Jose with you. Glad you're with us. With Scott Hannon, I'm Dan Rusinowski here in the third period. It's back inside the Avalanche zone. It'll be picked up by Colorado. Manson able to push it ahead. Natchez tosses over to the left, and Taves is able to pick up and dump into the zone. Weird bounce. Sharks pick it up in the middle. Barkley Goodrow skates up the middle and gets it out. From the red line, he put it off the right boards and is chasing it down in the corner. He tipped at the puck. It's loose on the right side. Grabbed by McKinnon, who backhands it ahead, but Mukko Madulin calmly stops it just outside the Avalanche blue line. Fed it across the ice, and Ferraro dumped in, and now the Sharks can change. 9:50 remaining in the game. Regulation time. 2-2 the score. Shots 32-17 in favor of Colorado. A heart-palpitating moment for Yaroslav Askarov in the net. And as I mentioned, we saw that a few times with Artur Zerbe over the years. And he made spectacular recoveries and great saves, too, to get the crowd into a frenzy. San Jose's forechecking. Behind the goal line, Taves lost it to Toffoli. Centering feet. Oh, he just missed Will Smith. Just barely. But Toffoli's going to get it back to Celebrini, who holds it. Tried to flip it to Smith. Couldn't get it. Avalanche can't clear either. Orlov, nice keep in. Holds the puck. Celebrini got the drop. Now to Toffoli. Toffoli hanging it left wards. Feeds it across the rink. Desharnais. He shoots toward the goal with Smith knocked down in front. A bouncer off the inboard as it went wide, but Smith was down on his stomach. Couldn't get it. Cleared back out by Colorado.
1: A little bit more jump here for San Jose. Create some turnovers in the offensive zone.
0: Bounce forward. Kurashev on the ice with Eklund and Wenberg. They turn it over. Avalanche back the other way. Colton down the left side. Angle shot. Save made there by Askarov. Rebound. Glove down by Kurashev. Couldn't get it. Now he gets it back from Wenberg. Wenberg stick handles up the left wing side, getting the return feed and just pushing it ahead. Kurashev forechecks as his line mates go off on the change. 8.5 remaining in the third. It is 2-2 the score in the third period. Misa on the right puts himself offside, unfortunately, as he overskates at the blue line. And we get a whistle and a break. 8:28 to play. Our broadcast is coming to you from SAP Center at San Jose. Once again, the score, the Sharks 2 and the Avalanche 2. This is the San Jose Sharks Audio Network. Tonight's broadcast is brought to you in part by SAP. Experience the game like never before. With insights and stats calculated by SAP, we connect you to 30 years of Sharks hockey. We like to get beyond the numbers with SAP. We will certainly do that throughout the course of the regular season. Right here, the numbers show a tie game, 2-2 the score. Sharks even with Colorado. San Jose wins the draw in the third, 8.5 to play, and they dump one in. Graffin forechecking forces the issue. Taken away by Skinner for a second, but Landeskog recovered it. Couldn't get around Misa's check, but then Jack Drury checked it away from him. Really tight quarters here in the offensive zone in the third. A little collision a couple of times. Skinner flew down to the ice. Here comes Landeskog on the attack. And now it's Olsson moving in, shooting it, save made. Rebound picked back up. Skinner knocking down his man. Misa skates away with it, moves to the middle of the ice, loses on the check, though, to Manson. So he has to reach back, grab it, and backhand it forward, but that ended the zone entry on the rush. Colorado shoots it all the way down. That's going to be icing against the Avalanche. This play has gotten a little bit discombobulated here for the last couple of minutes. And usually when that happens, somebody gets a break and they score.
1: Yeah, this is, I think, going to benefit the Sharks. I think after the power plays that they got, the Colorado Avalanche just aren't as cohesive as a unit offensively. And the Sharks are starting to create some turnovers in the offensive zone. They're starting to create a little bit more shots here. Hopefully this plays to the advantage of the Teal.
0: Wenberg is out there with Kurashev and Eklund going up against the Jack Drury line for Coach Jared Bednar and the Avalanche. 2-2 the score. Avalanche win the faceoff. They lift one clear. Orlov gloves the puck down, then feeds to the right. Eklund will grab it. He skates up to the blue line, but he runs into the check of Martin Natchez, who not only scores goals, but he makes good plays in all three zones. And the Avalanche able to chip it off and get the line change they need. Luka Madulin moves to the attack. To the red line, shoots in. This time he was at the red line before dumping it in. Not last time. Eklund worked it free. Kurashev's got it. Moves into the corner. Centering feed there for Celebrini just on. Off his stick. Macklin takes it back from Orlov. Kicks the puck in his skate. Knocked down as the crowd wants a penalty. Not going to get called. Celebrini gets it back. Leaves it there for Kurashev. He shoots it. It's off the goalpost or a crossbar, and it ricochets out of play. Philip Kurashev has been a lightning rod for the Sharks today.
1: Yeah, he's played really well. He had he was one of the guys getting a few shots in the first period, and there he just rattles one off the post. I love how he's jumping on loose pucks here. He's shooting the puck towards the net. Great screen by Eklund as he gets right in the eyes of Blackwood. This just goes up off the crossbar.
0: 13:03 gone by in the third. Philip Kurashev has his fourth goal of the season. But Nathan MacKinnon has his 10th. Off the draw. Ferraro just sweeps the puck in. He's going to make that conservative play. Just tip it forward and get back defensively. Unfortunately, though, Natchez took that pass and moves down the wing against Ferraro. It goes into the Shark zone. Nathan MacKinnon grabbing it for Colorado against Ferraro. Centering attempt. Good defensive play by Celebrini there against Lekin, and it was parked in front. And now Celebrini gets it back from Smith. Goes to the attack. Cross the line. Lead pass. Smith moving in. Bouncing puck for him as he tried to tee up and shoot it. And so the Avalanche got a real break there. Celebrini taken down as the Avalanche move into the Shark zone. Here's MacKinnon shooting it. Blocked. MacKinnon gets it back. Man on a mission here. Checked by Desharnais, who worked it free. Ferraro turns away from Natchez, slips it over to Toffoli, and now to Celebrini, and the Sharks are out of the zone. Smith at the red line will flick it in. Sharks need a line change with 6:05 remaining in the game. 2-2 the score here at SAP Center at San Jose. And so it'll be grabbed by Colorado. Long play down the ice. That's icing against the Avalanche. They've done that a few times here. These are opportunities you got to take advantage of for San Jose point of view.
1: Yeah, definitely. I think they're doing a much better job through the neutral zone, and the Avalanche are just trying to make hard plays to tips, and there that play just soared on the Bernsey pass, and this is another faceoff deep in the zone. And like I said, the Sharks are taking advantage of the fact that they're playing just a little bit tighter. They're getting a little bit more offensive zone chances, creating some turnovers, and hopefully this ends up with some offensive chances.
0: Off the draw now, taken by Colorado. They lift it out to center ice. Klingberg tried to make the defensive play there. Got a little piece of the puck, kept it away there from Nichushkin. And so Delandria will pick it back up. And the Sharks getting it to the red line and dumping it in. 5.5 remaining in the third period. San Jose's got Delandria scooting to the puck, turns and shoots, blacked off the stick. Orlov deflected it. He was in deep. Delandria's back. And Ty has the puck back at his own blue line. Flicks it over to Klingberg. He smoothly skates across the line. Tries to shoot it toward the goal. Makar deflected that just enough to slow it down. And Blackwood made the save, and we get a break. 5:16 to play in regulation. The score is tied 2-2. We'll be back to SAP Center with more Sharks Avalanche hockey on the San Jose Sharks Audio Network. Well, we're getting down to the nitty-gritty. 5:16 to go in the third. Shots 34-19 in favor of Colorado, but it's 2-2. Big face-off inside the Avalanche zone coming up. The Sharks are putting out Wennberg, Eklund, Kurashev with Mukha Meduma and Orlov back on defense. Only five defensemen for two full periods. Dmitry Orlov has played 23 minutes and 43 seconds. Puck drop. Controlled by McKinnon. Whips it across the rink. Here's Natchez to center. Natchez lead pass McKinnon across the San Jose line. Rink wide toss for Taves. Nice breakup by Orlov. Taking it back now. Here comes Kurashev. And across the Colorado line. Veers to his left with Taves getting back defensively. And he had to chip it forward. But Makar used the skating ability to get there first. And Colorado's on it. Lehkonen on the left wing side. To the blue line of the Sharks. Checked by Mukha Meduma and dumps it in. Over to the right side of goaltender Askarov. Worked free by McKinnon. Sends it back toward the point man, but that's a nice tip. The Sharks got it out of the zone. Toffoli giving chase back in the Avalanche end. Malinsky back. Toffoli kind of influencing it off to the right, but he gets it out of the zone for Colorado. Line change for Jared Bednar's team. They move in. Here's Brent Burns shooting it toward the net. Wide rear, weird endboard carom. It was batted down by Klingberg. You really had to be alert if you were the Sharks defenders to make that play.
1: Well, that thing bounced off the backboards all the way into the net.
0: Looked like it was a penalty. Will Smith just got knocked down by Landeskog heading toward the puck. It's a classic case of potential interference as the fans responding to that. No call. Giles jumping on the ice. Shoots in. Get Giles, Barkley Goodrow, Ty Delandria out there. Desharnais on defense with Mukha Meduma. Here comes Nichushkin down the right side. He's got Brock Nelson heading for the net, but the pass to the middle, knocked off there, and cleared out by Patrick Giles. 3.5 remaining, third period, 2-2 the score. Neutral zone play. Here comes Colton, and across the San Jose line, shoots one, save Askarov, rebound, grabbed by Delandria. Got checked by Nichushkin, lost the puck, Taves kept it in, cross ice, Manson the shot, pad, save Askarov. Rebound picked back up. Here comes Wennberg. Up ice, calmly taking it to the red line. Make sure he's at the red line. And then one-handed it in. He's heading for the puck into the left corners. It came all the way around the boards. Eklund is also there against Manson and Nelson with Taves looking on along with Kurashev for the play. Worked loose by Eklund. Nice effort. Gets knocked off the puck. Kurashev sends it back. Klingberg keeps it in. Dishes off near side to Eklund, who dances away from Taves. William Eklund carries behind the net. Gets knocked off the puck by Taves. And now taking it back is Natchez behind his own goal. 2:40 to play. Regulation time. Shots 36-19 in favor of the Avalanche. Sent all the way down. It's another icing call. Going to bring it all the way back.
1: Can't thought he touched that there. You were talking about Natchez a little earlier, how good he is in the defensive zone, breaking up plays. And there he just gets the puck, gets full control, makes a nice little play behind the net to Devin Taves, and it allows the Avalanche to get a set breakout there. It's just a, you know, great plays there by the veteran player.
0: Well, Celebrini's on the ice with Smith and Toffoli up front, Orloff and Klingberger on D. McKinnon will be against Celebrini on this faceoff, and McKinnon is trying to teach Celebrini and the linesman how to do a draw here. Celebrini wins the faceoff. Smith put it back. Now it's taken and shot wide by Orloff. He got it to Celebrini in the corner, sweeps it back. Klingberg, the shot on net, save made. And Toffoli was looking for the rebound, but Makar knocked it away. 2:15 left in regulation. Cleared out by the Avalanche. It's all the way down. Will it be icing? Yes, it will be. So the fans getting another opportunity here in the offensive zone.
1: Yeah, that was a nice face-off win and a nice face-off play by Celebrini. He just won that clean. Orloff tried to make that bank pass out to bounce in front of the net. Just missed. Celebrini, good action on the far side to be able to pick up that loose puck.
0: Wennberg will take this face-off now for the Sharks against McKinnon. Right side of Blackwood. 2-2 the score. Wennberg gets the draw. He has the puck himself. Carries behind the net over to the right corner. Then he reverses the puck behind the goal. Kurashev's going to have to hustle back to get there, but Taves got to it first as the net got in the way. Lifted clear by Colorado. Not far enough for icing. Avalanche will get the change. Down to 1:50 remaining in the third period. Sharks 2, Avalanche 2. Shots are 36-20 in favor of Colorado. Mackenzie Blackwood making his season debut tonight. He's made some good stops. And on the other side of the ice, Yaroslav Askarov has been strong. Neutral zone dump ahead, but it goes off the boards and into the benches, so we get a whistle. We should drop it in neutral territory right at the center ice red line with 1:33 to play. This is where you just have to get all your composure and keep it out there.
1: Yeah, the Sharks have been, again, I say in this third period, much better through the neutral zone. The Avalanche not being able to create the speed that they were in the second and third period. There, they kind of snuffed everything out. And then all Landeskog had was just to try and chip that play by, and he puts it up into the bench of the Sharks.
0: Celebrini is on the ice against Drury. Face off won by Colorado. Brent Burns is able to shoot one in. And it winds up to the right side of Askarov. Okamadulin reverses it around. Toffoli chips it by Burns. Sharks poke it ahead. Celebrini got it out of the zone, and Will Smith has it. But he's going to cycle back, make sure everybody's with him. A pass ahead on the left wing side for Toffoli. Apparently offside. So they whistle it down and bring it back with 1:16 to go. They'll drop the puck right in front of Jared Bednar, the head coach of the Colorado Avalanche. So they're going to bring it back to the center ice red line here. Celebrini asking about that. I didn't think he was offside. Maybe that's what's going on.
1: Well, he said it's where the pass started from. I thought that was a little bit odd that they had the face off there as well.
0: Me too. Sharks get the draw back. Mukhamadulman in his own zone got it around. Ferraro to Toffoli. Here comes San Jose. Toffoli to Mukhamadulman on the right. He backhands into Avalanche territory. Goal to our right with 1 minute to play. Blackwood left it with a D. Smith steals it away from Makar. Taken down by Makar in the corner. Work free. Great job by Celebrini to flip it over to Kurashev. And he stick handles with it. Centering play for Celebrini. Oh, so close. Macklin couldn't quite get a stick on it. That would have been a glorious chance. Here come the Avalanche the other way. Sharks are changing here. Oh boy, the puck went off of Mukhamadulin toward the net and went off the goalpost. With only 35 seconds to play, it's 2-2. You don't want that to happen here at the Shark Tank. San Jose settles it down. Mukhamadulin, very, very steady heartbeat, moving out to center. Lead pass, here comes Wennberg. Wennberg with 20 seconds to play in regulation. Crosses the line, loses on the stick check to Lehkonen, and here's McKinnon back the other way. One-on-one against Klingberg. Dropped it back. Here comes the shot. Natchez make that Burns. Right on goal. Glove save made by Askarov off Brent Burns. Looking for the game winner with 12 seconds left.
1: Wow, that was a big, big save with 12 seconds left. McKinnon so dangerous. He's able to fly down the left-hand side. A quick turn-up and then hits Burns right in stride. Burns gets a quick shot, but Askarov flashes the glove.
0: 37 shots to 20 in favor of Colorado. Askarov's been a big part of this to keep it 2-2. The Sharks have goals from Celebrini, his seventh. Kurashev, his fourth. The Colorado Avalanche have goals from Natchez, his ninth, and McKinnon, his tenth. Right now, Brock Nelson is out there against Alex Wenberg, right side of Askarov, deep in the Shark zone. They drop the puck. Nelson thought he won it, but a false start there. Linesman Brandon Grillo getting things reconnoitered. Now explaining something to Alex Wenberg. Now he gets everybody set. Sticks come down. The Sharks will get the draw. Desharnais sends it up the near boards. Eklund poked it out of the zone. Knocked down by Colorado, though. Nelson, pass blocked by Orlov. Eklund ahead of the red line, shoots it down, and that's it for regulation. So we are going to have overtime at SAP Center at San Jose. The Sharks and the team with the best record in the NHL, Colorado, deadlocked at 2.
1: Yeah, much better third period there for the San Jose Sharks. They were on their toes. They were creating more offense, able to draw a couple penalties. And I thought at times they had the Avalanche, even themselves, a little bit back on their heels. So it's a good third period here, a big third period for the Sharks, and see if they can carry that over into overtime here. And some exciting hockey with obviously some players out here. You talk about the Avalanche leading the league in goals. But, you know, you got to like the way the young kids have been playing, and it's going to be nice to see them here in some overtime hockey.
0: Well, let's see. The Sharks in overtime this season at home have not had a lot of luck. The first two home games, Vegas, a 4-3 overtime loss. Anaheim, the 7-6 overtime loss. And that game was Askarov's first one of the season. But since then, the Sharks have clamped things down a little bit. In fact, a lot. And in their last five games, they have won three of them. One of them in overtime in Minnesota. And that was certainly an exciting contest. And the other one, an overtime game at Madison Square Garden in New York with the Macklin-Celebrini five-point game. So here we are going into OT. San Jose's record in overtime overall this season is 2-2. Both of their overtime victories, I just described them to you on the road. They are 0-2 at home with those first two games of the year.
1: A little bit of time for some change for that. And obviously, if they can carry this over into the third, obviously, they want to win this first faceoff, maintain some possession. It's all about possession here in overtime and see what they can do with it.
0: Well, the shots on goal in the third period favored San Jose 9-7. And that's a big step forward because they were outshot 30-11 in the first two periods by the Avs.
1: Yeah, and again, it started with the faceoff circle. I thought they were on their toes. They made some cleaner plays. They broke out the puck better and really clamped down the neutral zone, I thought, where they were really excellent.
0: Well, to your point, after three periods of play, the Sharks have won 49% of the draws. They were great the third period, therefore.
1: Yeah, that makes it makes such a huge difference starting with possession here.
0: Well, here we go. Overtime is starting. And since Tim Liljegren is injured, Orlov takes his place in the starting group of three with Eklund and with Wenberg in overtime. I'm saying that because of the memory of what happened in Minnesota. And Orlov has played a lot of hockey here today. Well over 24 minutes. We're underway in overtime. 2-1-1 developing here. It's Wenberg moving up ice with Orlov. Wenberg across the line, holding it, sliding it to Orlov, holds it, shoots it. Save made by Blackwood. Rebound kept in by Eklund. Eklund fighting for the puck against Makar in the corner. Worked it free, but McKinnon is there. He and Makar are out there along with Brock Nelson. Three very offensive players for Colorado. Nelson's on his way off. Nichushkin steps on. He comes up big in overtime a lot for the Avs. Here he comes. Nichushkin down the right, across the line, making the move, getting on Smith, throwing it toward the net. Great save by Askarov. A tremendous stop by Askarov against Nichushkin in overtime as he stayed with it, moved to the right side of the goalpost, and stopped the deke that Nichushkin tried to throw at him 45 seconds into overtime.
1: Nichushkin, just a big body, and he can skate as well, and he makes just a power move, recognizing he has Will Smith back there playing D against him. Orlov had been caught out there on a long shift in an early rush.
0: Faceoff drop. Macklin Celebrini's got it to Will Smith back. Here comes Will Smith down the left across the line, waiting for some help. He stops. He throws it back out to center. Celebrini takes it, moves in onside, cuts to his left, shoots one! And the save by Blackwood. Boy, Blackwood's made some good stops today.
1: Yes, especially those two right there on the two-on-one on the Orlov, and there on Celebrini, two in overtime already.
0: Natchez is in forechecking there against Klingberg. Smith winds it around. He gets it out of the zone, but Colorado's going to get the puck back. 3:43 left in overtime. 3-on-3 in OT. Here comes Makar on the ice. Makes the move to the right. He's forced to the outside by Will Smith. Nowhere to go. Just rifles it all the way around back to his own zone. And the Sharks will get a change because of that. Celebrini, Smith, and Klingberger off. Onto the ice. Wenberg, Eklund, and Kurashev. Dumped ahead by Colorado. Is this going to be icing? Nope, doesn't look like it. Back to get it now is Wenberg. He skates away from Natchez with speed. Lead pass Kurashev down the left. Cross the line. Tees up. Shoots. He scores! Philip Kurashev wins it in overtime for the San Jose Sharks. At 1:48. What a shot. What a game. For the second consecutive contest, the Sharks have defeated one of the best teams in the NHL. And this one is Philip Kurashev's day. Score. Sharks 3, Avalanche 2 in overtime.
1: Wow, what a shot. What a job by Kurashev. As he just comes out there, quick little breakout. Didn't seem like much of a play. That shot was from outside of the dots. And there, he just rips that far side on Blackwood. A great third period for the Sharks. A great overtime series there. They had a couple of chances. Blackwood had to make a couple early saves. But there, Kurashev, what a great shot there to finish the game.
0: Second goal of the game for Philip Kurashev and his fifth of the season. That was a super, super play up the left wing side. And the Sharks get the victory. Let's not forget about Yaroslav Askarov's goaltending with 36 saves in this game.
1: Yeah, you know, he played an unbelievable game. They were under siege there in the first period. Second period, not much better. But I like how he just kept him in the game, gave him an opportunity to win, and they just keep coming. And then, again, they had a good third period. They outshot the Avalanche, and there in overtime, they take advantage. And Kurashev, what a finish and what a shot.
0: So the San Jose Sharks have defeated the New Jersey Devils. They did that in regulation, and it took them into overtime, but it got the crowd thrilled here at the Shark Tank. Colorado loses to the Sharks by the score of 3-2 in OT. San Jose is now 4-6-2 on the season for 10 points. While the Avalanche get 1 point, they fall back to 7-1-5, 19 points on the year. Shots on goal in the overtime for the San Jose Sharks, 3. A three-period total of 23, and the Avalanche only 1. A three-period total of 38. So the first half of the game belonged to Colorado. Askarov, a tremendous effort. But in the third period and in the overtime, the Sharks outshot the Avalanche 12-8 and got their game together.
1: Yeah, you know, again, I thought they did some good things. Obviously talked about some things in between that second and third period break there. And they came out with a much better game plan. They were rock solid through the neutral zone. They drew a couple penalties, started to create more offense, were on their toes, created some turnovers. And then that just led right into the overtime there. And Kurashev has a great way to finish. And I thought he had an excellent game. He was one of the better forwards in the first period, in the second period as well. And they're great on him to be able to finish this game in overtime.
0: Once again, Philip Kurashev, the game-winning goal scorer. Yaroslav Askarov, the man in net. The Sharks 3, the Avalanche 2 in overtime is your final score. Stand by. We got a lot more coming up on the San Jose Sharks Audio Network.
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0: Final score, the San Jose Sharks 3 and the Colorado Avalanche 2. A great start for what's looking like a great weekend at home for the men in teal. As Philip Kurashev's second goal of the game and fifth of the season came at 1:48 of overtime. And Scott Hannon, I think that he is fitting in awfully nicely with Alex Wenberg and William Eklund.
1: Yeah, I thought he had a great game tonight. He was hunting pucks. I thought he was, you know, creating some offense in that first period where the Avalanche were sort of all over the Sharks, and then he just kind of carried that through. I like the shifts that he got. He's physical. He gets to the front of the net. He's shooting pucks towards the net. He wrung that one off the crossbar. He had a great move on the breakaway there on the feed from Delandria, and then to finish it off there in overtime. You know, the three-game goal-scoring streak, five goals on this season. You just got to like the way the kid's playing right now.
0: Also, Yaroslav Askarov, a big, big upgrade again. Really a top performance in this game. He had that crazy moment in the third period when he lost the puck, but he recovered from that beautifully. And that's got to be a big boost for the team, too.
1: Yeah, you know, obviously he provides a little excitement. He loves to come out and play that puck, but I thought he was rock solid in those first and second periods, where, again, we talk about the Avalanche and that high-powered offense. They were creating a lot of opportunities, a lot of zone time, and I thought he really held steady and, you know, and really gave the Sharks the opportunity to not only win this game, but keep him in this game as well.
0: Well, one player that is on just about every statistical note in this game is Macklin Celebrini. Six shots on goal, scored an absolutely gorgeous tally in the first period, and was a major factor as well in this game. Macklin Celebrini is with us on the Sharks Audio Network right now from the dressing room with Scott Hannon.
1: Hey, Mac, that win's got to feel good. And, you know, in that first period, you were a little bit, you know, under siege there by the Avalanche and, the, you know, in their high-powered offense. You know, seeing Askarov sort of

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1: I guess up high, maybe in the face, in the neck. We couldn't quite tell from down here. Going down to 5D earlier. I think Orlov had 27 minutes tonight. Take us through the defense there and how they played tonight.
2: Yeah, I mean, they were so big for us. Made a lot of great plays, and I think obviously it was tough to see Lily go down there, but I thought he played, that stuff happens, but our D4 played a great game.
1: Yeah, you know, and looking out to tomorrow, you got Detroit coming in here, and obviously they're second in their division. They're 8-4. What do you guys want to carry through from the win today and take it into the game tomorrow?
2: I think that third period, we played well in that third, and I think we were on them, on their pucks, and especially with the caliber of guys that they have, I thought we did a really good job kind of putting them under pressure and turning over some pucks, so we just carry that on.
1: Oh, sounds good. Sounds like you guys got the music going. Enjoy the win tonight, and we'll see you tomorrow.
2: Thanks a lot.
1: Well, that was great. And a big 3-2 win here in overtime on a great shot by Kurashev. Just a great win overall on the Sharks Audio Network.
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3: A huge win for San Jose Sharks hockey, not only for the standings, but for morale. Final score in overtime, the San Jose Sharks 3 and the Colorado Avalanche 2. So in successive games, the Sharks have defeated two of the best-ranked teams in the NHL. Colorado was right at the top of the standings with a 7-1-4 record. And in fact, San Jose ended a 12-game winless streak in the Lifetime Series against Colorado with this big win today. Their most recent win was May the 5th, 2021, a 3-2 win against Colorado, and that was March the 5th, 2021, a 3-2 win against Colorado, a tight game also at SAP Center in regulation. But here we go with the instant replay for tonight's contest. The game was played in front of a crowd of 16,400 and six games. Matinee action at SAP Center at San Jose. And in the last game against the New Jersey Devils, William Eklund scored on the very first opportunity on goal in the opening minute, but it would go exactly the opposite way in this game today, with Colorado's Martin Natchez getting credit. Off the faceoff, Colorado keeps it in. Cale Makar is on the ice, exchanges with Devon Taves, feeds it over now to Natchez, turn, shoot, score! That was surgical! Taves and Makar playing catch with it. Makar throws to the left circle to the right-handed shooting Martin Natchez, and he beats Askarov down low. It is 1-0, Colorado 30 seconds in. That was an amazing set of passes that resulted in Natchez getting his 9th goal of the season from Cale Makar and Devon Taves. 30 seconds into the game, Colorado 1, the Sharks nothing. But it was a little bit odd because yesterday the Avalanche played in Vegas, and they scored in the opening minute in that game. And that game, it was Natchez from Makar and Taves as well. So that doesn't happen too often. Natchez is the first player in Quebec/Colorado franchise history to score goals in the first minute of consecutive games. He's the first NHL player to do it since 2014 when Jamie Benn did it in consecutive days. And it's only the third time in NHL history that a player scored in the first minute in consecutive games and had the assists by the same two players on both. The last time was Pavel Bure in 1998 when he was assisted in consecutive games in the opening minute from Mark Messier and Brad May. And the other one was Bill Hay with the Chicago Blackhawks in November of 1963, assisted by Bobby Hull and John Pye McKenzie. So it doesn't happen too often, and it happened for Colorado in consecutive games. The Avalanche totally dominated the first period. They outshot the Sharks 15-6, and they held on to that 1-0 lead. A big part of the reason why it wasn't 2-0 or 3-0 was solid goaltending from Yaroslav Askarov, and that would be a continuing theme throughout the day. However, with time winding down in period number one, Macklin Celebrini came up with a gorgeous finish of a great feed from Tyler Toffoli, a nice up pass from Shakir Mukhamadulin, and a textbook goal to tie it up. Mukhamadulin, nice lead pass to Toffoli down the right, across the line to Celebrini, moving in, shoot, score! Macklin Celebrini off a Tyler Toffoli pass, a brilliant wrist shot, beats Black.

0: Westwood, and the Sharks have tied the game 1-1 with 1:39 to go in the first period. And for Celebrini, he has a 7-game point scoring streak. That's right, Celebrini getting his 7th goal of the season, extending his point scoring streak to 7 consecutive games. 6 goals, 7 assists, 13 points in that stretch. Tyler Toffoli and Shakir Mukhamadulin got the assists on the play. But something else happened in that first period that was awfully concerning, and it was a fluke play with about 2 minutes to go. Right around just before the time that Celebrini scored that goal, Tim Liljegren was sitting on the bench minding his own business. A pass came across the ice from McKinnon. He's got a lot of steam on everything that he throws out there. Went off a stick on a deflection and hit him in the upper body somewhere. Not sure if it's the jaw, the neck, the throat, but he never returned. Upper body injury, and I hate to say it, I hope he's not out for a while, but he might be.
1: Yeah, you never want to see those plays happen. He went down on all fours right away, the training staff all around him, and you just, you know, you wish the best for him and hope that, you know, health first and foremost, and hopefully it's not out too long.
0: The real tough part of it is he was playing great hockey at the time. He had a couple of assists against the Devils, was one of the stronger defensemen, was looking really sharp, and really would have been an important player for the rest of the game for the Sharks because of his skating ability against this team.
1: Yeah, no, he never want to lose anybody, and, you know, never any of his caliber and the way he's been playing. And like I said, you just hope, you know, he's all right. That it didn't look good going into the bench like that.
0: So the Sharks with 5 defensemen for most of the rest of the game. In fact, for all of the rest of the game after that injury, it was 1-1 at the end of one period of play. Looking at the minutes for the game, Dmitry Orlov ended up with 27 minutes and 18 seconds, but Shakir Mukhamadulin was about 21 minutes, getting back into action again tonight. Also, Mario Ferraro was 23 and a half minutes, and that shows you the way that the play was distributed by the coaching staff. In the second period, San Jose would put some pressure on Mackenzie Blackwood, and it looked as if Alex Wennberg would get a golden scoring chance. Wennberg wins the faceoff, and he gets it back, takes the one-time shot from Eklund's pass, and a great save by Mackenzie Blackwood. 23 seconds into the second period, the simpatico on this line continues, but that was a great, great faceoff win for Wennberg, and a very solid one-time shot. This solid line of Kurashev, Wennberg, and Eklund is getting better and better with every game, and I use the word simpatico. They're just in sync with each other.
1: Yeah, again, every little piece on that line, I like the way Wenberg's playing. He controls the puck. He has it on his stick a lot, and Kurashev's just a buzzsaw. He was in there on the forecheck, jumping on loose pucks, and he's ready to shoot every time he gets it.
0: After that save by Blackwood, the Sharks just kept pressing, and it turned out that Philip Kurashev would get the puck on his stick at 4:07 of the first to score his first of 2 to put the Sharks in front. Cale Makar's got it on his stick. His pass up the middle for Lehkonen, intercepted. Delandry, lead pass, breakaway, Kurashev shoots, he scores! Philip Kurashev on a turnover by Colorado goes into the zone, took the pass, and put it up top on Mackenzie Blackwood. Kurashev is red hot for San Jose with goals in 3 consecutive games, and the Sharks take the 2-1 lead in the second period. That was a sweet goal by Kurashev, and it would get better as the game went on. Nice play by Delandria on that to get him the puck. Klingberg with a good up. Again, just a solid textbook play by the Sharks to get that second goal.
1: Yeah, I really like the play by Delandria. They were caught out on the icing earlier, face-off in the zone, and when they flipped that puck out, Misa and Goodrow changed it, and all of a sudden, he had to stay out there. He picks off the pass. Usually, you dump it in. He makes a great play there on a great feed into Kurashev.
0: As dominant as Colorado was in the first period, they even were more dominant in some sense in the second. They outshot the Sharks 15-5, and Yaroslav Askarov was left to hold the fort down. But the tying play would come on a semi-disputed play, and one that certainly would be reviewed, as you'll hear. 2-on-1 developing, trouble, Hedman, hey, breakaway, McKinnon, shoots, block, save, nets off the mooring, no goal. McKinnon is mad. He thinks that should be called a goal because the puck was going toward the net when the net was knocked off the mooring, and they are saying no goal. They said no goal. Jeff Skinner was the man who knocked the net off the mooring accidentally on purpose, as we'll like to say, but it came down to a call on the ice. After first calling a no goal, the officials converged in the referee's crease. They discussed it. Then they said, the call on the ice is a goal. We are going to review it. They reviewed it, and they said the following.
2: After video review, the call on the ice is confirmed. The puck would have entered the net before the net got blown off. Therefore, we have a good goal.
0: So the puck would have entered the net, as it were. The only argument you could make was, did the puck actually stop as MacKinnon tipped the puck with the net off the mooring already? I don't think it mattered. That's why they called it that way. And so it was a good goal. The Sharks didn't like it. MacKinnon got his 10th of the season. First NHL player to get to 10 goals this year. Arturi Lehkonen and Valeri Nichushkin assisted. And again, the time of that 9:10 of the second period. So we're halfway through the game. The Avalanche are dominating. The Sharks are still tied 2-2 with the Avalanche. And we were set up for the third period. Had this been a couple of years ago, or even last season, we might have had a disappointment to talk about, but not today. Part of what happened was the goaltending of Yaroslav Askarov. And even when things weren't exactly going his way, he found a way to recover. Askarov knocked out of the net. He fell down, and Kelly, skating toward an open goal, fires it. It was poke-checked away by Askarov, and Kelly can't believe it. Askarov gets back in the net, makes a second save. Shades of Artur Zerbe here at SAP Center at San Jose. An acrobatic recovery by Yaroslav Askarov. That was the scariest moment of the game. Askarov had come out of his net to try to play the puck to the left of his goal. He had Parker Kelly coming in on him, so he tried to hurry the play. Then he lost his balance, fell down, and there was the open net for Kelly, but somehow he reacted. I've seen Artur Zerbe do that for many years with that acrobatic ability, and Askarov took a page out of the old number 32's playbook.
1: Yeah, you said it. He just kind of comes out. I think he was going to play that behind the net, got a little confident, caught an edge, and stumbled a little bit, but what a recovery by Askarov.
0: He would make a more conventional top save in the overtime when Valeri Nichushkin powered his way in against Will Smith. Nichushkin steps on. He comes up big in overtime a lot for the Avs. And here he comes. Nichushkin down the right, across the line, making the move, getting on Smith, throwing it toward the net. Great save by Askarov. A tremendous stop by Askarov against Nichushkin in overtime as he stayed with it, moved to the right side of the goalpost, and stopped the deke that Nichushkin tried to throw at him 45 seconds into overtime. Boy, that was a great stop by Askarov in OT. Again, Nichushkin was powering his way underneath a non-defenseman, Will Smith, back there, and he was on the right wing side. So imagine, he's a left-handed shot, comes underneath Smith, kind of powers his way into position, and he's coming across the goal crease, which means Askarov had to cut down the angle, then he had to back up, and then he had to move to his right. Keeping his focus, he stayed with it, and that's why he made that save.
1: Yeah, he had a great push. He was really in front of him, stayed on his angle there, and it was a great save, and obviously a big one for the Sharks in the overtime.
0: And then it came down to the victory, because that save led to this. Dumped ahead by Colorado. Is this going to be icing? Nope, doesn't look like it. Back to get it now is Wenberg. He skates away from Natchez with speed. Lead pass Kurashev down the left. Cross the line, tees up, shoots. He scores! Philip Kurashev wins it in overtime for the San Jose Sharks. At 1:48, what a shot, what a game. For the second consecutive contest, the Sharks have defeated one of the best teams in the NHL. And this one is Philip Kurashev's day. Final score, Sharks 3, Avalanche 2 in overtime. Wow, what a play that was by Philip Kurashev. His second goal of the game, his fifth goal of the season, assisted by Alex Wenberg at 1:48 of overtime. Kurashev now has points in four consecutive games, 7 points total, 4 goals, 3 assists, and it was his second career two-goal game for him. The last time he did it was in March of 2024 against Anaheim. This one, of course, included the overtime goal and the final score of the Sharks 3 and the Avalanche 2 in OT. This win snapped a 12-game winless streak that the Sharks had against the Avalanche, dating back to May the 5th, 2021, in San Jose. That was during that COVID season. It was May, not March. May 5th, 2021, a Sharks 3-2 victory. And tonight, 12 games later, it was a win for the Sharks in OT. So that's also a little statistical thing that we don't like to bring up much, but it ends a lengthy strength of futility against Colorado, and that's a lot for the Sharks' morale.
1: Yeah, no, again, the way they're playing right now, and again, that never give up. You know, the goaltender was the piece tonight, kept him in the first two periods, and I thought they made some great adjustments in that second and third period. I'd like to be, you know, a fly on the wall for that meeting because they closed off the neutral zone. I thought they made better plays. They started being on their toes, creating some offense, creating some penalties, and that carried through into the overtime.
0: Once again, the final score, the San Jose Sharks 3 and the Colorado Avalanche 2 in overtime. That's it for our Sharks Instant Replay. This has been a presentation of the San Jose Sharks Audio Network.
3: This broadcast is presented by authority of the San Jose Sharks, solely for the private, non-commercial use of our radio audience. Any publication, reproduction, retransmission, or other use of the descriptions and accounts of this game without the express written consent of the San Jose Sharks is strictly prohibited.
0: Final score in overtime, the San Jose Sharks 3 and the Colorado Avalanche 2. That in spite of getting outshot 38-23 by the Avalanche visiting team. Great day for Yaroslav Askarov. Fantastic afternoon for Philip Kurashev with a two-goal performance. He's got five on the season, including the game winner in OT. How about our three stars of the night?
1: Well, the third star tonight from your San Jose Sharks, Philip Kurashev. Two goals plus two, 20 minutes. I thought he was the best overall forward for pretty much the whole game. He's been on a hot streak as of late, a three-game goal-scoring streak, five goals on the season. Great game for him tonight. The second star, Macklin Celebrini. A lot drives through him. You talk about his 200-foot game all the time, 22 minutes, six shots on net, a big goal at the end of the first period to just keep the lights on for the Sharks. I know Askarov was a big part of that, but Celebrini getting that goal gave him something to think about heading into that second period. And the first star, I just said his name, Yaroslav Askarov. 36 saves. The stumbling when he came out on the net, but he still was able to recover, but kept him in the game, gave the Sharks the opportunity that they needed to not only they were get back in this game, but they end up winning the game.
0: Those are the three stars of the night. Let's not forget about that save that Askarov made on Nichushkin, too, in overtime. That gave the opportunity for Kurashev to get the win. And a little extra kudos to the Sharks' defense because of the injury to Tim Liljegren. I know we looked at Dmitry Orlov's numbers, over 27 minutes.
1: Yeah, and I know how that goes when they get down there and you lose a defenseman. Different pairings, guys playing on their offsides. It was just an unbelievable performance by them. And I think they got better as the game got on. And Dmitry Orlov, 27 minutes. It's not easy to log those minutes, especially some of those minutes they played in the defensive zone. So hats off to those guys out there.
0: And you add in with Orlov, he had to play on both the left and the right side of the D, depending on who he was out there with, and that's not easy for your mind during the course of a game, especially against a team like this.
1: No, definitely not, but sometimes, you get in those five-man rotations, they're going to feel their legs a little bit tomorrow, so they're going to need a good meal, some hydrate, good sleep, because sometimes that can affect you in the second game as well.
0: We'd like to thank everybody for tuning into our broadcast today, and what a game it was with the San Jose Sharks winning in overtime against Colorado. We also remind you that whenever the Sharks are on the ice, we're on the air, and we are so proud to be able to bring you live play-by-play coverage of San Jose Sharks hockey each and every game. We've also got a 24-hour Sharks Audio Network program. All you have to do is pick up the Sharks Plus SAP Center app, open up the app, hit the live or listen button, and you are ready to rock and roll. 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For our actual game coverage, we've got a great terrestrial radio network, and I'm going to have to shout out our affiliate in Fresno today, ESPN Fresno, 790 on the dial. The Fresno Junior Monsters were out here with the hockey team before the game, standing out with the club for the national anthem. And so lots of great people in youth hockey involved in Sharks hockey from Fresno all the way to Eureka. And that's where our radio stations are that carry the games as well. Our statistician for tonight's game was Herman Solomon. The onsite engineer for our broadcast this evening was Ryan Carlson. And our studio engineer at Network Central is Brian Welsh. For Scott Hannon, I'm Dan Rusinowski, reminding you once again of the final score today. The San Jose Sharks 3 and the Colorado Avalanche 2 in overtime. Join us for our next exciting broadcast of Sharks hockey. That'll be tomorrow, Sunday, at 4:30 in the afternoon Pacific time. We'll be on the air for that twi-night single-header, the Sharks against the Detroit Red Wings for the first time this year. Until tomorrow, thanks for being with us, and so long from SAP Center.
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3: The San Jose Sharks have just defeated one of the best teams in the National Hockey League, but it doesn't get any easier in the schedule. As one of the other best teams in the NHL, the Colorado Avalanche come to town on the heels of the Sharks' victory two nights ago against New Jersey. It's the Sharks and the Avalanche, a matinee game on the San Jose Sharks Audio Network.
0: It's time to feel the teal. This is San Jose Sharks Hockey. Now, Sharks Warm-Up, brought to you by Toyota, proud sponsor of the San Jose Sharks. Toyota, let's go places.
3: From SAP Center at San Jose, we have an afternoon extravaganza. The San Jose Sharks against the Colorado Avalanche for the first of three meetings on the season, and the only time that Sharks fans will have an opportunity to see this great team in action. I'm Dan Brusinowski along with Scott Hannon. And Hannon, you played for both teams, but how about this? Scott Wedgwood and Alex Nedeljkovic looked like they just posed for a picture before the game, and now they're hanging out chatting. Obviously, they're not going to be in the game today. It will be ex-Shark Mackenzie Blackwood making his start in goal for Colorado for the first time this year after an off-season injury, and for the Sharks, it'll be Yaroslav Askarov. But I always like to see when guys come on the ice, the renewal of friendships and maybe even old rivalries.
4: Yeah, probably talking about Halloween trick-or-treating last night to see who got the candy, the kids and stuff like that. So, you know, you like to see that. Obviously, you know, there's personalities. Guys play with each other, but it'll be a good show here tonight and a good battle this afternoon.
3: Well, you know what? The Sharks put on a great battle against the New Jersey Devils and did a lot of great things. But much of it happened in the third period defensively. When they were outshot 9-0 by the Devils, New Jersey pushed as hard as they could. But Alex Nedeljkovic, who we were just talking about, made a couple of key saves. And the Sharks found a way to win, even though it wasn't a Picasso.
4: Yeah, no, again, sometimes you got to lock it down, and sometimes it isn't pretty, but you got to come out with the win. And what I think really set the stage, and if you look at their last three wins, they've scored a lot of goals, but they've had good first periods. You know, three goals in each of their, you know, in two of their three wins, and in one they had two goals. They're scoring the first goal. They're coming out hot. You know, Eklund, that was a big play. Even though it just looks like a chip off the glass, he wins a race to a puck, and that was a big goal to set off the game.
3: Well, it's interesting you bring up Eklund, because he and his line mates, Alex Wenberg and Philip Kurashev, have been outstanding, showing a lot of connection and certainly intensity, especially when they don't have the puck, creating the offense that they put together. Last game, Kurashev had one goal and one assist. Wenberg, number one star of the game, had one goal and one assist. and William Eklund extended his point scoring streak to 5 straight games with a brilliant goal that got things started on the very first shot of the game. I think that line combination is going to be absolutely key today, with the Sharks coaching staff getting the second and last change as a home team going up against Nathan MacKinnon, Martin Natchez, and Arturi Lehkonen.
4: Yeah, and I think, you know, they're all, you know, key parts on that line. But, I look at Wennberg, and he controls the puck so well. He made a couple really nice plays to buy himself space and time. He worked well defensively. You know, he had that block shot off the foot, which triggered, an offensive chance. And again, I think he's such a key component. He's shooting the puck a little bit more. He's getting some shots into the net. I just like the way he's been playing as of late.
3: One other thing, too. There's going to be 2 Makars in the game today. That's because Taylor Makar just skated his single lap. It'll be his National Hockey League debut today. He is not nearly as heralded as his brother Cale, who's a 2-time Norris Trophy winner and truly one of the most dynamic players in the game. But Makar is a National Hockey League prospect. He was a 7th round pick of Colorado in 2021, and he plays his first NHL game today after a college hockey career that took him from UMass Amherst to Maine for his senior year, and last season and the early parts of this year with the Colorado Eagles of the AHL. So he understands the San Jose Barracuda, and he knows some of the guys. But bottom line is, he gets a moment that he'll never forget tonight for the Avs.
4: No, definitely not. Obviously, that first lap, it's a special moment. He's a big body, 6'4", 202 pounds, and he'll be patrolling the wing up here for, it'll be interesting.
3: The roster report is brought to you by Kaiser Permanente. Get care like a pro with Kaiser Permanente, the official team physicians of the San Jose Sharks. Today, the Sharks taking on the Colorado Avalanche in afternoon matinee action. It'll be goaltender Yaroslav Askarov looking for a big win today for the Sharks, going up against former Shark Mackenzie Blackwood, who makes his season debut. We've got Coach Ryan Warsofsky next on the San Jose Sharks Audio Network.
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3: Welcome to Afternoon Action at SAP Center at San Jose. I'm Dan Rusinowski, along with Sharks head coach Ryan Warsofsky. Ryan, you've got the Avalanche in town, certainly an outstanding, high-powered team. How do you assess the test?
5: Yeah, I think this is a really good test for us, a challenge for us. This is a good team, obviously coming off a nice win last night against Vegas. And what's different about this team is probably their elite speed, and that's something we have to be very well aware of tonight.
3: One thing that you have with Michael Mesa getting an opportunity to be in that cauldron is that he has to think at high speed. And normally they do that their entire lives, but the NHL is a different story. Is there a process by which young guys start to think faster?
5: Yeah, I think when you keep playing against it and going against it and getting lessons, and sometimes you fail and sometimes you make mistakes, but that's probably the best teacher. So, Mises in a good spot. You know, I think he's picking up some things. The game we see at times has slowed down for him throughout the game. At times it speeds up. And that's where we're looking to see if we can get him thinking and having a little bit more urgency with his game without the puck. And we know what he can do with the puck in the offensive zone. But unfortunately, in this game, you don't play in the offensive zone the whole game. You have to be able to play in all 3 zones, and that's something that he's learning.
3: Unfortunately, you don't have the puck all the time either.
5: That is true as well.
3: What about the 4 C's so far this season? The one that you kept talking about was connected. There seems like there's some connections that are developing here. That Wennberg line seems to have it.
5: Yeah, for sure. And I think we're starting to figure that out. I think you see in the offensive zone we're a little bit more connected. We're getting more opportunities. We're starting to see how we need to play with our identity. And each line has an identity that we need them to play with. And we're being more consistent in all 3 zones. And we've done some really good things and things we can continue to build on. And we'll, get challenged tonight. So, and it's going to be important that we are connected really in all 3 zones with and without the puck.
3: When you want to win a faceoff, obviously the center is important, but the wingers have to work. And I'm not really putting a spotlight on Will Smith and Tyler Toffoli, but Macklin Celebrini is so good in all 3 zones. Sometimes you can almost lean on him and say, well, he's going to be there.
6: but you have to provide the help like you provide help to a center to win a draw. How are they doing in that regard?
5: Yeah, I think there's areas where we've been pretty good at it, and I think that's been something that we talked about since training camp of winning the line of scrimmage. And you know, a lot of times, yeah, we look at the center's stats and if he's won or lost a draw, but a lot of those times it's we don't get in there with our wingers and help and scoop pucks back or win pucks for them. So I think all four lines can do a little bit better job of that and helping our centers. And it's going to be, again, important tonight, fast, physical, some heavy guys up top in their lineup with the Lekkonens and the Kushins. We got to get in there and help on our faceoffs, and that's going to be crucial tonight.
6: Also, special teams, where are you there in terms of your improvement?
5: Well, we got to stay out of the box. You know, we know that. It's, I think, the top power play in the league. We know we can't give these guys four or five opportunities. That's a momentum killer. They're going to be in our defensive zone, you know, for a long time. And there's some changes in details we got to make sure we're dialed in on. And when we get a chance to get a power play, whether we score or not, we got to get the momentum of the hockey game and get back to 5-on-5. So we got a good game plan. We got to go to and execute it.
6: Good luck.
5: Thanks, Dan.
3: That's our Coach's Chalkboard show for today. And now stand by for the Sharks and the Avalanche in afternoon action on the San Jose Sharks Audio Network.
0: Sharks warm-up has been brought to you by Toyota, proud sponsor of the San Jose Sharks. Toyota, let's go places. Now, stand by for San Jose Sharks hockey coming up next on the San Jose Sharks Audio Network.

0: Greening will begin shooting it. He scores! Mecca gets the game winner in overtime. Throws it in front. Palat the drive. Great save by Askarov. Ties the center to Foley. It's off the stick. Foley shoots. He scores!
1: This is San Jose Sharks Hockey. It's game time. 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

0: for hockey. Afternoon action at SAP Center at San Jose. Great crowd of kids on hand at the tank as San Jose takes on Colorado for the very first time this season. And this is the only visit that the Avalanche will make to SAP Center, as the next two meetings will be on November 26th and February 4th in Denver, Colorado. 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With the back-to-back set of games, you wonder who was going to be in goal today. Yaroslav Askarov gets the start in net. On defense, it will be Tim Liljegren and Dmitry Orlov. And up front, it will be Alex Wennberg along with William Eklund and Philip Kurashev.
1: And for the Colorado Avalanche in net, Mackenzie Blackwood. On defense, Devin Taves and Cale Makar. And up front, Nathan MacKinnon, flanked by Martin Nechas and Arturi Lehkonen.
0: Furman South and Chris Schlenker are the referees today. Julien Fournier and Brandon Grillo are the linesmen. The puck has been dropped and we're underway. Matinee action at SAP Center, the Sharks and the Avalanche. Colorado on the attack, moving right to left. Lehkonen coming right down the middle, getting a pass from MacKinnon and firing the puck just inside the blue line. But it's gloved quickly by the right-handed catching Yaroslav Askarov, who comes into this contest with just 22 National Hockey League games played so far this season. He's 1-4-1 with a 4.69 goals against average, and he has never faced Colorado in regular season action, although he did play against the Colorado Eagles last year in the Calder Cup playoffs, and he was spectacular in that. Off the faceoff, Colorado keeps it in. Cale Makar is on the ice, exchanges with Devon Taves, feeds it over now to Natchez, turn, shoot, score! That was surgical. Taves and Makar playing catch with it. Makar throws to the left circle to the right-handed shooting Martin Nechas, and he beats Askarov down low. It is 1-0, Colorado, 30 seconds in.
1: So dangerous there, you know, off a faceoff and a one faceoff at that, but those board plays so important there. Quick play into MacKinnon, who just dances a little bit, finds Makar up top, and just the movement off the puck into the puck, MacKinnon going through, Makar finds it out, and HS just sort of goes through. I think this deflected possibly off of a skate in front of the net. It just goes right along the ice onto the far post and fools the goaltender there. I think it tipped right there in front, fooled Askarov, thought it was going somewhere else, and it kind of just goes off the post.
0: Well, so much for that. The start for Colorado, successful with the top line. Martin Nechas, his ninth of the season, from Cale Makar and from Devon Taves at 30 seconds. 1-0 Colorado, so the Sharks have just got to go back to work, but they turn over the puck. Ferraro gave it away to Manson, moving in. Now Nichushkin drops it back. A quick play by Colton was blocked, and then a shot by Brock Nelson went wide of the San Jose net. Colorado keeps the pressure on. They'll try to do that all afternoon long. Manson the shot. Save made. Big stick stop and a big rebound. Askarov's got to make another save from the right point off the stick of former Shark Brent Burns as we pause 10 seconds for station identification on the San Jose Sharks audio network.
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0: I'm Dan Brusinowski along with Scott Hannon. Great to have you with us this afternoon for San Jose Sharks, Colorado Avalanche hockey. Colorado scoring 30 seconds in. Martin Nechas is ninth of the season from Cale Makar and Devon Taves. And it is one zip. Sent toward the net again by the Avalanche. Long drive off the faceoff. Gloved up high by goaltender Askarov. Coming off the stick of Jack Drury. You may remember his father, Ted Drury, who played the NHL, and his uncle, Chris Drury, who's the general manager of the New York Rangers.
1: Yeah, not a bad hockey family right there. And, you know, and the Sharks to start this period, really, you know, breaking the puck out, so important, those first plays, because the Avalanche are going to come down. They're going to pinch on these rims. They got some big bodies there, and they're already out shooting the Sharks here 5-0.
0: Jack Drury is on the ice with Gabriel Landeskog and Victor Olofsson up front. Olofsson gets the puck from Drury, sends it off to the left side, and Ilya Solovyov on defense sends toward the net wide. Rebound fired at toward the net by defenseman Sam Malinsky, but he missed the goal, and it bounces to the left wing. It's been all Colorado so far in the opening minute and a half of the first period. Avalanche on the goal by Nechas, lead 1-0. As now we have a whistle and a stoppage of play.
1: Helmet of Askarov.
0: Oh, yeah.
1: There is,
0: yep, Askarov's helmet came off. That's why they stopped the action. Looking around saying, no penalty. What happened? All of a sudden, Askarov gets his helmet off. They blow the play dead. and the teams get the change as a result.
1: Yeah, a little quick change there. Good pickup there by the ref, because Askarov went behind the net to play that puck. I'm not sure he even knew the strap was undone as the ref blew it, and then he tapped his helmet there. And Askarov now fixing the straps on the side as a couple of shots whistled high. I guess one of them connected and knocked the strap off the helmet.
0: Well, the Sharks put on Patrick Giles. He's playing at center along with Ty Dellandrea and Barkley Goodrow on the wings. No Ryan Reeves today. He's out with a lower body injury, but it is not said to be serious. Maybe he'll be ready for tomorrow's game against Detroit. Off the faceoff, here's Taylor Makar, Cale's brother, in his first NHL game, digging for the puck. He just got knocked down to the ice by Vinny Desharnais. Sharks will try to clear, but Manson kept it in. Far side of the ice, Parker Kelly back to Manson, but it's a nice deflection by Desharnais, poking that one out to center ice. Manson recovers the puck on the right side of the Avalanche D, and from the red line shoots into the Sharks zone. 1-0 Avalanche. Mukha Madulin back to the right side of his goaltender Askarov. Just turned it over. Avalanche setting it up, but a shot in the left wing by Makar was blocked again by the San Jose defense. Parker Kelly kind of grab onto it. Checked by Barkley Goodrow. Poked it forward, and it'll be picked up and banked off the boards pretty neatly there by the Avalanche's Zakhar Bardakov. Bardakov, that is, and it's worked free, and McKinnon jumps on the ice to replace him and rips a shot toward the net from the right circle, but it'll be stopped short side by Askarov, who is under siege right now. The shots are 7-0 in favor of the Avalanche, who lead 1-0.
1: Yeah, just discombobulated a little bit there. The Avalanche actually had a full change, only one forechecker. Miscommunication between Askarov and the defenseman, and they end up rimming this puck. McKinnon off the bench was able to pick up this puck and create another shot towards the net, so the Sharks have really got to clean up the plays in their own zone.
0: What was the miscommunication, to be exact? Should they have said to each other?
1: Well, somebody's got to peel off, save time, get a wheel, something where that puck should have just been set, and they would have had a clean set breakout at the bare minimum.
0: Off the faceoff, the Sharks have the Wenberg line out against McKinnon's group. Right now inside the Colorado zone, Eklund twists and turns in the right corner, goes behind the net, holds the puck, turns to his right, moves into the right corner, flips it back to the right point for a backskating Liljegren, and gets a return feed on the right boards. Eklund sends it toward the net, just wide off the deflection, and now it's Kurashev reaching for the endboard carom, poking it to himself from the right corner, and he's got Liljegren on the right point for a pass. Liljegren back to Eklund in the right wing. Eklund will cycle it back with Wenberg. He's bodied up there by McKinnon, who steals the puck, dangerously threw it across his own crease, but it winds up on the far side of the ice, and the Avalanche will muscle it out with Devon Taves flipping it out of the zone. Line change pretty efficiently made there by the coach Jared Bednar. And out of the ice for the Avalanche comes Ross Colton, Brock Nelson, and Valeri Nichushkin. A pretty solid second group of three as you'll ever get. John Klingberg moves from left to right for the Sharks. Came across the line. Bit of a blind pass backhand. Knocked out to center. Celebrini in the neutral zone is checked there by Brock Nelson. And the puck slithers back to the Sharks' blue line where Klingberg regains it. Klingberg rink wide to Smith. Back to Klingberg. Pokes it down the right. Jumps up into the play a little bit. When he hit the blue line, though, he ran into the check of Nichushkin. So the Avalanche will take over. In neutral territory, Klingberg will stop it. Headman feed. Fed on the right now by the Sharks. Off of Toffoli by Will Smith. So the Avalanche just bounce it into the Sharks zone. And it's pretty clear the Avalanche right now are fully connected while the Sharks are still trying to make connections in the first period.
1: Yeah, just passing. Just quick passing there. The Avalanche just a little cleaner. Pucks on the tape. Those passes so crucial there. And not turnovers through the middle of the zone.
0: Michael Mesa steps onto the ice for a shift. This is his seventh National Hockey League game. And certainly the challenge will be dealing with the speedy decisions that are made by Colorado. Right here, the Sharks get called for icing, so Mesa will have to take a faceoff inside his own territory. The line combination is Mesa along with Colin Graf on the right and Jeff Skinner on the left wing side. And they're going up against the combination of Drury, Olofsson, and Landeskog for the Avalanche.
1: Yeah, faceoffs are going to be so important in a game like this. And the Colorado Avalanche early in this game already 83% on the faceoffs, and they win another one.
0: They've got it at the near sideboards. A little low-high play. Landeskog shoots from the high circle and will be stopped and covered up along the ice there by goaltender Askarov. Jack Drury was looking for a tip in front there, but the Sharks handled that reasonably well.
1: Yeah, and again, to go back to the faceoff, so important here. You know, just for possession, just for breakouts, and the Avalanche just almost winning every single faceoff they set up for, creating a lot of their offense off of these offensive zone draws.
0: Faceoff will be dropped. 1-0 Colorado. Liljegren pokes it back behind his net as he gets drilled out of the ice there by Landeskog. Sharks send it down the left wing as Liljegren gets back into the play. He was down on the ice for a second or two and wondered whether or not he was shaken up. Landeskog back the other way now. Throws to the right wing and a one-time shot taken to the net. That's a great save by Askarov coming off of Victor Olofsson's stick. Avalanche keep it in. They throw to the near boards. Drury bounces it behind the San Jose net. Orloff just slowed it down, impeding the progress of the Avs. Skinner tips it back and Orloff moves it out. And here come the Sharks. Orloff to the red line, to the blue line. Shoots one in. Sharks need a line change. Skinner stays out to keep the puck in play. Patrick Giles rushes into the left corner, couldn't get it. But Delandria, the third man out there, has control of it for the Sharks. Pokes it back to Patrick Giles, left wing corner of the Avalanche zone. He's being checked by Manson. He will cycle it backwards, but unfortunately was up in the air for Delandria, so he's going to have to fight Landeskog behind the goal line for puck possession. Landeskog has some help too. Ilya Solovyov, defenseman for the Avalanche, is in there. And the Sharks also putting a man in Barkley Goodrow. So that two-on-two situation, it continues to scrum it out. But Manson comes up with it, and he flips it on the boards. Not very far, though. Reverse behind the net. Oh, boy. Goodrow just got taken down, trying to chase the loose puck. He awkwardly hits the end boards, and that's going to be a penalty against Colorado.
1: And a little high stick there as Goodrow going to try and feed that puck. So this is a big power play here for the Sharks, under siege somewhat here in the first 6 minutes, haven't registered a shot towards Blackwood, and this is a, you know, a big power play moment here for the Sharks to get back in this period.
0: Well, the referees took a look at Barkley Goodrow to see if there was any blood drawn, because that was a pretty hard high stick. But Ilya Solovyov, one of the defensemen who was scrumming back there, gets this penalty call. And so the Sharks' power play now will step onto the ice. And this is a huge power play. They don't have any shots on goal yet. 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Off the draw, Avalanche can't clear. Glove down by Klingberg, who's on the left point. Hands off to Will Smith, takes a return feed, moves to his right, gives to Celebrini on the right circle. Macklin throws it down behind the net to Toffoli. Flips it to Will Smith. Now takes a pass back. Gives it back to Will Smith on the left circle. Moves to his right. Goes down low to Toffoli. In the corner. Left wing side. He spots Klingberg on the point, but he takes a return pass from Klingberg. Down low to Smith. Over for Celebrini. But he kind of handcuffed him just a little bit. Macklin couldn't pull the trigger on the one-timer. Finally, the Avalanche pick up and clear. But good puck movement there in the first few seconds of the power play.
1: Yeah, Mac just a little late to that lane. You know, Will Smith sort of read that a little earlier than Mac did, and he kind of handcuffed him into his feet.
0: Sharks skate left to right. Here comes Celebrini across the line. Flips to Toffoli. Rink-wide toss. That is deflected by Nichushkin. That was a pass intended for William Eklund, who would have had a good shooting chance. But Nichushkin, with that quick stick, taking away the seam and putting the puck out of play with a minute and 11 seconds left. And that penalty on Ilya Solovyov for high sticking, and a penalty that was called at 5:55 of the first period.
1: So important for those defensemen, for those forwards to be able to clean up those seam passes. Nichushkin, a big body with a big, big long stick there to take it away.
0: Off the faceoff, William Eklund lost his stick, put the check on Manson, but Manson got it back and he clears all the way down for Colorado. You know, we've noticed William Eklund a lot away from the puck this season. He's just doing a lot of great things.
1: Yeah, no, again, he creates so much space. I love his puck possession, the way he works the corners there. And when you talk about a guy a lot, you know he's having impact on the game.
0: Macklin Celebrini, a little fancy behind the back pass on the zone entry, gave it away. Avalanche clear, 40 seconds left on the Sharks' power play. And the second unit will jump onto the ice right now. We get Wenberg, Skinner, Liljegren, Orloff, and also on the ice, way up ice, is Filip Kurashev. Sharks moving on the attack. Wenberg leads the way in. Stick handles into the zone. Turns to the puck. Backhands over in the direction of Liljegren, who's in deep behind the net. But he loses on the check. Malinsky couldn't clear it. Kept in. Orloff now to Wenberg near side. 15 seconds left on the power play. As Wenberg tried to throw it across the rink, gave it away. Two on two developing. As now get in back. Great play by Skinner to put on the Jets and get to Parker Kelly, stopping what looked like it could have been an odd man rush. Skinner comes back the other way for one last chance on the power play. But as he gets the zone entry, he lost it on the stick check. It ends up on Kurashev's stick. He shoots. Save made. Rebound in front. Oh, it's fired wide by Skinner. He had a semi-open net to the right side of Blackwood. Behind the goal line now. A bouncing puck. Work free. Penalty is over on Colorado. Skinner now. Kurashev's shot. Pad save Blackwood. Only two shots on net for San Jose so far in this game. One of them came in that power play, and one of them right there from Philip Kurashev. Nathan MacKinnon jumps out of the ice now. Shots 9-2 in favor of the Avalanche. They're up 1-0 on the Sharks with 11.5 to go in the first. Makar gets it back now from MacKinnon. Sends it back behind the San Jose net. Liljegren, nice job against MacKinnon one-on-one, but Lehkonen recovers at the near side. Checked by Orloff up near the point. Knocked free by Wennberg, and it goes back down the ice. And the Sharks will get a quick change here as the puck comes to neutral territory. MacKinnon flips it rink wide, off a stick. Nichushkin angles it forward, but a back skating Ferraro stops it for San Jose at his own line. Liljegren leads it ahead. Delandria looks for Patrick Giles. Finds a slip through traffic, and the puck did. He didn't quite do it. It goes into Blackwood for a faceoff and a break in the action. This afternoon's broadcast is coming to you from SAP Center at San Jose. With the score, the Colorado Avalanche 1, the San Jose Sharks nothing. 10:58 remains in the first period. You're listening to the San Jose Sharks Audio Network. Avalanche strike early, 30 seconds into the game. Martin Natchez, his ninth goal of the season from Cale Makar and Devon Taves. This looks awfully familiar, Scott Hannon. Yesterday, in their game against the Golden Knights, they scored in the first minute of the game as well, and it was Natchez from Makar and Taves 41 seconds in.
1: Very similar.
0: Same three guys.
1: Yeah, win a faceoff, get it in deep, and then they get that high roll going there. They did it, and they showed a case that again tonight. This afternoon.
0: Face off deep inside the Avalanche zone. Colorado, after a fashion, gets control of it. They poke it out to center ice. And Tyler Toffoli is back here to get it for San Jose. Sends it across to Ferraro. A lead for Celebrini to the blue line. And a dump-in attempt ends up going deflected out of play. Want you to be part of yoga and hockey history at Yoga on the Rink, December 7th at SAP Center. 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Here comes Nichushkin moving in against Askarov. Takes the angle play on the left wing side. And Askarov, equal to the task, made the stick stop. Sharks knock down the rebound and start to move it out. They're getting outshot 10-3 by Colorado so far in this game. And the Avalanche, with that goal by Natchez in the opening minute, are on top 1-0. Good defensive play against Colton there by Klingberg to knock it aside. Then he headmans in the direction of Celebrini. But a good tip by Brock Nelson knocked it away from the Sharks center. And it goes all the way into the Colorado zone as the Sharks look to change people. Kurashev is on the ice along with Eklund. Celebrini will be off in a second. Eklund back to the point. Liljegren the drive. Low pad saved by Blackwood. Rebound. Philip Kurashev takes it on against Taves back behind the net. Loses on the stick check to Taves, but he hustled back to the puck. Kept control of it. He had to go back to center ice to get it, but he used his skating ability to gain control, and now he gets it back. Moving down the right, he gains the offensive zone. Lost his stick on the play. Sharks recover it, though, at the near sideboards. Taken back in the offensive zone by Wennberg and Eklund. And Eklund on the right boards gives to Wennberg and takes it back in the circle. Eklund moves away from a rush from Cale Makar. Dropped it back. Liljegren, a high shot that didn't miss by much. Eklund hustled to it all the way across the ice on the left wing. Kurashev coming over with Eklund, and they dig it free. Eklund twisting in the right corner of the Avalanche zone, being pursued by Josh Manson. Sends it toward the goal with two men in front, but it bounced away. Kurashev goes back. Liljegren the drive, and again, that is up over the glass and out of action. But a good couple of seconds there for this Wennberg line in the offensive zone. And nice hustle by William Eklund and Philip Kurashev. 9:10 to play, first period. It's a 1-0 Colorado lead over the San Jose Sharks. We'll be back to SAP Center in a moment. Right, the San Jose Sharks Audio Network. Well, Martin Natchez has a three-game goal-scoring streak. His last two goals have come in the opening minute of games. Yesterday in Vegas, today at SAP Center. And yesterday and today, both of those goals were assisted by Cale Makar and Devon Taves. Makar now has a seven-game point-scoring streak. One of the most dynamic players in the game, has two goals and nine assists in those seven games. Pretty good.
1: Yeah, not too shabby. Not too shabby. Obviously, we talk about the high-powered offense here, you know, for the Avalanche, and those guys are a big part.
0: 1-0 Colorado. Here come the Avalanche moving back into the Shark zone. A centering play by Natchez looking for Lekkonen, but he had a stick tied up there pretty efficiently by Tim Liljegren right at the edge of the crease. And that gave Askarov the opportunity to cover it.
1: Yeah, and a good stick again. Natchez coming down on that puck, just trying to flip back to the Sharks forward. And Natchez just knocks that down, throws it towards the net. Guy's going there. Askarov had to be on top of that to be able to find that puck.
0: Faceoff drop, the Avalanche dominating in the circle. Throw it toward the net there. The play by Brent Burns is deflected away from Askarov. He sticked it aside. Brent Burns scored his first goal as an Avalanche member yesterday. It turned out to be the game winner in a victory at Vegas. Right now he's on the right point. Manson is his D partner in the middle of the ice. There comes a shot by Natchez, but it whistles wide of the goal. Bounced off the glass, right to Wenberg. Stick handles out to center ice quickly, shoots into the offensive zone, and the Sharks and the Avalanche both making changes as the MacKinnon and Wenberg lines come off. Sharks put it toward the net. That's Mesa throwing it to the goal on that quick change. That was a good opportunity for Michael Mesa, and a pad save made by Blackwood. Good instincts by Mesa on that play to go to the right spot in the middle of the chaos of a line change. Skinner also fighting for it with Mesa here. Skinner trying to poke at it. Mesa knocked it free. Skinner pushed by Manson, knocked off the puck, and the Avalanche managed to clear. Desharnais giving chase right now all the way down. That's going to be icing. Good Collins try there by Taylor Bakar, Kale's brother, to try to beat the icing call, but they blow it dead. And how about that Mesa getting in position while they were changing on that play?
1: Yeah, sort of a weird bounce there on Manson as he was going back for it. I think he thought Blackwood, the goalie, was going to be able to stop that, and it just bounced over his stick in that quick play towards the front of the net as Mesa picks up on that turnover and he just drives to the net. Blackwood had to make a great pad save as he tried to go far post on that shot.
0: Face off left side of goaltender Mackenzie Blackwood. Still a popular member of the goaltending fraternity in the Sharks dressing room. He was really beloved during his time here. 1-0 Colorado. Sharks have the puck. Oh boy, broken stick for Mooka McGillin on the one-time chance. He's going to have to backskate without a stick as the Avalanche go to the attack. Manson moving in, shooting it. Kick save made by Askarov. Deflects it off to the left, and Patrick Giles banks it off the glass and hammers it out. That allows the Sharks to get a line change. Desharnais is still out there, along with Klingberg now, as Mooka McGillin jumped off. The Sharks' Celebrini line stepping back out there as the Avalanche are in forechecking against the Sharks at the near side. Landeskog had it, lost it. Klingberg gets it back, and here comes Ty Dellandrea now. Dellandrea, Celebrini, and Toffoli are on the ice at the moment. Kind of an interesting combo. Celebrini feeds it rink wide. Here's Will Smith. Now back to Celebrini. Spins off a check. Moves to his left. Shoots one with Toffoli in front. They just missed connecting. Otherwise, that was in the back of the goal. On the right wing circle, picked back up by Colorado. Malinsky angles it forward. Little contact neutral zone there. That's going to be a penalty as Klingberg got together with Olofsson right along the Colorado bench just as the puck arrived. And unfortunately for John Klingberg, looks like he is going to get the penalty, and he's not happy about it, but he is going in for the next 2 minutes. 6:51 to go in the period, so the time of the call, 13:09, and the interference called again against John Klingberg of the Sharks.
1: Klingberg's arguing is this puck just sort of gets laid out, and the puck was right there. This play happens all the time in hockey as he just tries to come up and play the puck as the Avalanche player just trying to box him out. He just kind of knocks him over and gets the interference call on the ref that kind of was at a tough angle to see that. And that play earlier from Macklin Celebrini up front, Will Smith, a little spin around, but so good on his edges there, and just misses that far side on Blackwood on a great play.
0: So, penalty against the Sharks, and the result is a faceoff in the San Jose zone. Colorado again wins the draw. They're on the power play. Special teams is one of our Toyota keys today. Let's see how the Sharks do on this PK. 1-0 Avalanche. Colorado throwing it around. Natchez, who has the first goal, gives it back now. Olofsson on the right side gives to Nichushkin. Walks into the circle. They're cycling. Sent back to the point. Makar is there. Cale Makar to Martin Natchez, throws it across the ice, deflected, but right to Olofsson. He got the shot away, and it's a pretty good stop by an on-his-knees Askarov. It went off his body and went up into the netting.
1: And Askarov playing with his pad there as he went down. He wasn't happy with where that puck ended up going. I think he tracked that puck all the way through, and he kind of laying down on his pads there. And as that puck just kind of gets deflected up and over, big save on that C pass and a great shot.
0: Minute 33 left in the Klingberg penalty. Cale Makar's got it for Colorado. Dropped it back, and MacKinnon took the brunt of a shot by Olofsson. Went to hit him in the ankle or the skate. And MacKinnon is shaken up a little bit. but he's staying on the ice. He's not going back to the Colorado bench, and he will just skate it off. Now he's got it, feeds it ahead to Nichushkin. On the left, crosses the Sharks line in front, and an open opportunity for Natchez, but he tipped it wide, and the Sharks managed to get it out.
1: Wow. Little bit of luck there, as Natchez had a wide-open, gaping net there, and the puck just bounced over his stick on a great outlet feed by MacKinnon to Nichushkin, with Natchez flying down the opposite side.
0: MacKinnon still looks like he's kind of smarting from that shot that hit him. Tipped it back, lost it. Taking it back now. Combination of Makar and Natchez. Natchez leads to MacKinnon. Crosses the line. Whips a pass rink wide. Onto the stick. Brock Nelson. Now Nichushkin went back. Cale Makar to MacKinnon on the left point. He moves into the left circle. Now to the left wing half boards. An exchange with Natchez. As the clock is ticking on the Sharks. Penalty. Nice block there by Orloff. And a play across the seam that was intended for Nelson. But Orloff tipped it out, and the Sharks get a change.
1: Yeah, great job. Sticks in front. You got to be loose. You got to be taking away those lanes as MacKinnon tried to throw a little head fake with that cross seam pass. And Orloff there to pick it off.
0: Good job by the combination of Graf and Delandry, and the zone entry attempt there by Colorado. Graf made the deep play. Delandry shot it all the way down. And we're down to 1 second left in the penalty. And now Klingberg comes back on the ice. But here comes Colorado. Five on five. John Taves, who has an assist today, throws it behind the net. Taking it there, Landeskog, the captain, forced by Will Smith to turn away from him, but he gave it away the puck with a backhand play behind the San Jose net. So here comes Klingberg just out of the box, gets the pass at center, shoots one in, heads for the bench, and the Sharks will get the complete line change organized. Gloving one down, Ferraro sends in deep with Will Smith's help. There's Celebrini, one against two. Toffoli coming over to try to make it an even matchup. Work free by Colorado and pushed out by Lehkonen. So every time that Celebrini is on the ice, Colorado is trying to put the Jack Drury line out there. And on the other side of things, every time the MacKinnon line is on the ice, the Sharks want to put the Wennberg line on the ice. At the near side, Taves. Stick handles to the Sharks. Blue line and shoots in. He's heading back to the bench now as the Avalanche coaching staff making defensive changes. Manson and Malinsky are back defensively. Manson sends in deep behind the San Jose goal. There's Ross Colton, former Tampa Bay Lightning. Sends it back to a backskating Malinsky, who shoots. Nice, smart save by the pad and stick of Askarov. And it winds around the near boards. Sharks can't quite get it out. Giles will push it forward, get it out to center ice. He kicks it ahead to the red line, and then he chips it all the way down as he's checked by Parker Kelly. Pretty good effort there by Giles to get it deep. And Colorado will pick it back up as the lines are changing for both teams. Off comes the Giles line. Stepping out there, the Wennberg line, and that must mean that MacKinnon's on the ice, and there he is. Eklund, nice little flip around MacKinnon. Sharks break out, but Wennberg's pass is deflected back there. Pretty smart play by Victor Olofsson of Colorado. And so the Avalanche, back at their own blue line, will pick it up. A pass across the rink. That's a Wennberg tip off of MacKinnon play across the rink, and it goes off and out of play in the neutral zone. Break in the action. 2:55 to go in the first period. This broadcast is coming to you from SAP Center at San Jose. The score, the Avalanche won, the Sharks nothing. This is the San Jose Sharks Audio Network. Don't forget, tune in to each and every broadcast of Sharks Hockey. The next one is tomorrow, right here at SAP Center. We just saw Todd McClellan coming into the broadcast booth to say hello before the game started. And he and the Detroit Red Wings will be here

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1: Burns is looking for the play. Checked by Kurashev. Taken back by Eklund. And in the left corner of the Avalanche zone, he guns it around. Kept in by Klingberg. Goes to the right corner. Kurashev under pressure from Burns. Throws to Eklund behind the net. He protects the puck there and sends in front. Kurashev, the drive. That's deflected there by Wennberg and stopped by Blackwood. This line combination really has it going.
2: Yeah, especially, you know, you look at Kurashev, and I think, you know, he's had a number of the shots for San Jose so far to start this, you know, first period. He's got, I think that's his third shot of only five shots produced by the Sharks. So this line, again, some of that happened at the end of the first power play that they had, but that's a great opportunity there on the short side shot that Blackwood had to be on top of.
1: One matter of real concern for the Sharks is that Colorado is winning 74% the faceoffs right now. The Avalanche main faceoff guy has been, well, Brock Nelson's a perfect 4-0. Right now, Ross Colton wins one. And so the Avalanche pick up. They don't clear. Will Smith bats one down out of the air legally, but couldn't keep it in play as the Avalanche shoot it down the ice, and we get an icing call. That was close to not being an icing. Really good effort by Colorado down the left wing side to try to get it, but Shaquille Mukhamadulin is an underappreciated skater. He can really move, and he got back there in time.
2: Yeah, and then obviously having the inside position there, he was going to get first to that puck, even though, you know, Colt thought he might be able to get there, but a good call there by the linesman. And again, the Sharks got to win some faceoffs here in this offensive zone to be able to create some offense, as the Avalanche have just been dominating the faceoff circle here in the first.
1: Brock Nelson's won them all. He's in there for Colorado against Macklin Celebrini. Nelson wins another one. Makar, Kale that is, sends it forward to Nichushkin. He looks for Colton, but put the pass behind him from the red line, so the Sharks will intercept and move behind their own goal with a minute 45 left in this first period. Mukhamadulin, nice lead pass to Toffoli down the right cross the line to Celebrini, moving in, shoot, score! Macklin Celebrini off a tighter Toffoli pass. A brilliant wrist shot beats Blackwood, and the Sharks have tied the game 1-1 with 1:39 to go in the first period. And for Celebrini, he has a 7-game point scoring streak.
2: Well, there you have the spark. You know, not a lot has been produced offensively here for the Sharks in this first period, but so important. Again, it's just a breakout here. Two clean passes. Mukhamadulin gets this puck up to Toffoli, and he does a great job just finding Celebrini there in the high slot. He just rips this one up past Blackwood on the blocker side. No chance. And the kid, he's just going to shoot that puck, and he just puts that right up there underneath the bar. No chance for Blackwood.
1: For Macklin Celebrini, that is goal number 7 on the season. Tyler Toffoli and Shakir Mukhamadulin have the assists, and this game is tied up 1-1. That energizes the crowd, and off the faceoff, Sharks will be successfully able to forecheck in the offensive zone for a couple of seconds, but Colorado flips it over their outspread sticks, and the Sharks back to their own blue line to pick it up. Desharnais flips it off to the right, but picked back up. Zone entry against Colorado will be stopped. And so we have a whistle. We'll drop it just outside the Sharks' end, right in front of the coaching staff, in fact. Boy, that just generated energy for everybody, didn't it?
2: Yeah.
1: What a shot.
2: The shot, you know, obviously the breakout play, but then, you know, that could just, you know, not a great first period here for the Sharks, but if they can get into this period, at the end of this period with a 1-1 tie, obviously that's electric. They can go in with a good buzz here into the second period and come out, you know, some positive notes here into the second.
1: Dumped into the offensive zone. 1 minute left in the period. Avalanche on the attack. Nature's moving in, shooting it. There's a brilliant burst of speed there on Ferraro. Got the shot away, but Askarov made the stop. Now Nature steals it. Feet's on the right. And an angle shot by Lekin and whistles wide of the goal. Boy, Colorado makes things happen quickly.
2: And really, it's just off to

0: Turnovers of speed there through the neutral zone, but that second one was all just a turnover there on the half wall. And again, the Sharks can't keep having those giveaways in their own defensive zone against players like Natchez and McKinnon there out there on the ice.
1: 15 seconds to go in period number one. Sharks have time for one rush as they move it out. Pass by Toffoli, intended for Celebrini, chipped away from him. The Avalanche get two defenders back. Jack Drury angles it forward, taken back by Orloff, lost control of it. And the final seconds will tick off here with Colorado moving out of their own zone. Horn sounds, and we've got a tie hockey game after one period of play. Domination by the Avalanche in the first 15 minutes or so. They're up 1-0. Good job by Askarov and the Sharks' defense to hold serve after that goal by Natchez in the opening minute. And then Macklin Celebrini gets his seventh goal of the season, a brilliant shot from Toffoli and Mukha Madulin at 18-21. It's all even 1-1, in spite of the fact that Colorado outshot the Sharks 15-7.
0: Yeah, you said it. You know, obviously they didn't have a great start to that period, didn't get their first shot until that power play about the six-minute mark, and it was even at the end of that power play. And the Avalanche sort of controlled every aspect of the game in the faceoff circle. They controlled the zone possession time. But again, you know, a great little quick play there at the end. It's not fun to give up a goal late in the period, but to get a goal late in the period is obviously a huge boon. Heading to the locker room on a high note, they come out there, reset, come out with a better second period.
1: At the end of the first period at SAP Center, it's the Sharks 1 and the Avalanche 1. Stand by. We'll be back on the Sharks Audio Network. On a dramatic goal by Macklin Celebrini, the Sharks have tied the Avalanche 1-1 at the end of the first period. Let's go to the Sharks' dressing room where John Klingberg, solid defenseman for the Sharks, is with Scott Hannon.
0: Hey, Klinger, obviously that's a huge goal to get there at the end of the first period. In your last, you know, the three wins you guys have had here in the last five games, you have 17 goals for. What's some of the things you guys have done on the offensive side of things that they created that offense?
2: Yeah, I agree. I think obviously it's a huge strength on our team that we have skillful over the front to score goals, and obviously Macklin is feeling it right now. So let's just keep him going there. And I think we're doing a pretty good job on the forecheck, and we're breaking out the puck pretty clean. That's what I think. Creating a lot of offense right now.
0: Yeah, and talking a little about the Avalanche here, you know, obviously they lead the league in goals scored. What do you know, you players like McKinnon, what does it take to take them away or sort of limit their space, both as an individual and as a team standpoint?
2: Yeah, it's hard to contain him one-on-one. It has to be all the five guys out on the ice, and obviously we're playing him a little bit different today than we probably play some other forwards there, just to keep him contained a little bit. But yeah, I mean, you got to stay out of the box. A lot of skilled players is feeling their game when they're playing on the power play, and they're getting more touches. So I think staying out of the box and try to limit as much time as you can. You know they're going to get their chances, but try to keep them as much as you can to the outside.
0: Yeah, the Avalanche, obviously, they're great in the faceoff circle. They won the majority of the faceoffs there in the first period. What are some of the things you guys want to carry through into the second period here to sort of turn the tables on the Avs?
2: Yeah, I think, obviously, they had a really fast start. We're on our heels a little bit, but that's going to happen. It's a momentum. Momentum's going to switch a lot during the game, and I think gradually we took over that period, and something to build on going into the second.
0: Yeah, and talk about that penalty a little bit there. I saw you talking with the referee. I thought it was a little bit of a tough call. What was the ref saying there to you?
2: Yeah, he thought that I was hitting him when he was going with his back, but at the same time I was telling him, well, he's skating backwards. He can skate forward there if he wants to as well, and the puck is coming right there, so I have no choice but to go on the body. It's not like I'm going to try to kill him, but at the same time, he's got to be ready for me pinching down there.
0: I completely agree with you, one defenseman to another. Hey, great last 5 minutes there. Go get him in the second period.
2: Thank you, guys.
0: Well, there you just heard from John Klingberg there, and it's a 1-1 tie here at Sharks Ice, and you're listening on the Sharks Audio Network.
1: Update on Tim Liljegren. He will not return to the game. He is out with an upper body injury after getting struck on a fluke play with the puck. Might have been the throat, might have been the face. We don't really know. But bottom line is he's out for the rest of the game with that upper body injury. And that's really unfortunate because the skills that he has are awfully valuable in a game against a team like this.
0: Yeah, for sure. The way he moves the puck, and he was getting some shots from the blue line, and obviously we just hope this isn't anything serious, and this is just a precautionary situation where they're taking him out to make sure everything's all right, because you'd hate to lose Liljegren for a long period of time.
1: Goaltender Yaroslav Askarov, who made 14 saves in the first period, is in net to our right. And over to our left is former Shark Mackenzie Blackwood, who's in his first start of the year. Faceoff is dropped. We are underway. Sharks down to five defensemen for the rest of the game. And that's certainly going to make things interesting for assistant coach Doug Huda to figure out who he's going to put out in what pair. Avalanche try to take advantage. A long feed down the ice for Lekin and a little bit too far. And then stretch pass. Klingberg gets back to get the icing call. I thought Klingberg's comment about the way that he had a discussion with the referee about why they called the penalty against him was really interesting.
0: Yeah, and I thought he was right. You know, he has to be expecting body contact there. You know, Klingberg obviously can't get out of the way, and he's trying to come down on the puck. It's not like he leveled him, and he just kind of knocks him over. The puck's right there. He has to make a play on the puck. You know, we'll see if the political move there gets him one later on.
1: Wennberg wins the faceoff, and he gets it back. Takes the one-time shot from Eklund's pass, and a great save by Mackenzie Blackwood. 23 seconds into the second period. The simpatico on this line continues, but that was a great, great faceoff win for Wennberg, and a very solid one-time shot.
0: Yeah, great little faceoff play. Eklund just kind of rolls around the circle as Kurashev goes towards the net. He finds Wennberg just as he posts up there. Great shot there, and Blackwood had to flash the glove to make that save.
1: Face off to Blackwood's right once again. 1-1 the score. Kurashev against McKinnon. Poked forward. Wennberg's going to get it. Carries behind the net. Moves it over to the right circle. Tried to hand off there to a man breaking it from the point in Klingberg, but the Avalanche read that and knocked it away. Sharks dump it back deep into the Avalanche zone. In goal to our left, Blackwood made the stick stop. Left it for Cale Makar. And the Sharks now have Klingberg and Orlov as a D pair, with the Wennberg line on the ice coming off and the Celebrini line about to step on. Wennberg is still on the ice at the moment, but he makes his way back to the bench. Here comes Macklin. Macklin runs into his man, neutral zone. That was Brock Nelson. Taves up in the attack, comes across the line. Ross Colton the drive on the one-timer. Save made, scooped up by the right-handed catching glove of Askarov, and he's able to hang on.
0: Easy save there for Askarov, just on a rush there by Taves. A nice little breakout by Colorado. They moved all the pieces there as the defensive Taves is able to jump up and get that feed there. The shot out from the blue line. Easy save, but a face-off deep in the zone.
1: Brock Nelson is out there against Macklin Celebrini on the face-off, right side of Askarov. Celebrini wins the face-off. That will be, to my count, the first one that Nelson has lost in this game. Can the Sharks take advantage? They're being forechecked near side. Toffoli can't get it around Nelson. Celebrini in there with Toffoli. They work it loose, and Mukko Madulin is going to get a little more ice time with Liljegren's injury. Sends ahead to Celebrini. Across the blue line, he comes quickly, circles, leaves it for Will Smith, whips it rink wide. Mukko Madulin shoots it toward the goal. That's deflected off of Colton. It just went wide. Celebrini works it loose. Mukko Madulin is giving a chase for it in the corner. He does a good effort to keep it in play. He's going to have to get back, though, as defenseman Sam Malinsky picks up. And he does slip it back to center ice. Mukko Madulin with that long reach, though, getting over there and just totally stifling Nichushkin. And the Sharks get the puck back.
0: Yeah, big long reach, using his body there, getting body position. Nice play.
1: Sharks dump in from center. Celebrini backhands into Avalanche territory. 1-1 the score. 2 minutes gone by here in the second period. A long shot by Orlov as the zone not cleared by Colorado. And it's an easy glove stop by Blackwood. Play is calm.
0: Yeah, so important. You look at it both ways. And stuff I talk to my young players at as well is wall play. Wall play. A lot of pucks are just soft little rims, and those quick plays into the middle, if you put that into the feed or if you make a turnover there, it usually turns into quick offense for the other team, and it's going both ways here for the Sharks and the Avalanche.
1: Now here's Misa with Skinner and Graf up front. Misa going into the circle, and he thought he was going to go against Jack Drury, but Drury's thrown out, so he gets to go against Gabriel Landeskog. Sticks come down. They square him off. Nope, looks like Misa's getting thrown out now, and Skinner will step in against Landeskog. Puck dropped by Julian Fournier. Graf gets it back. Orlov, the sneaky wrist shot. Pad saved down low, made by Blackwood. Rebound, Graf digs it free. Makes a nifty move there on the defenseman, Solovyov. Throws it back, and Orlov fans on the shot on the one-time attempt. So the Avalanche really got a break there. But how about Graf getting back, getting a piece of the Avalanche. Solovyov getting it in deep. Back behind the San Jose Sharks net, throwing it around to the corner. It'll be grabbed there by Landeskog, the Avalanche captain. Amazing story to get back in after missing basically 3 years of activity. Is grinding for the puck right now along the near boards in the Sharks' end. But Misa worked it back out, lifted it over the forecheckers, and it's not an icing play, so the Sharks can make the line change if they do it quickly in this long change period. Skinner's going to stay out there. Delandria already is on the ice. Orloff backskates at his own blue line and waits for the fresh line combination to step on. Here's Desharnais. Long feet up. Here's Patrick Giles down the left. The right-handed shooting center across the line. Put on the brakes. Tried to take the shot toward the goal. More of a shot pass. But Manson blocked it. Avalanche get it back. They're skating left to right. Manson on the attack. And across the San Jose line. Dropped off to the left. Parker Kelly shot. Save. Rebound. Batted away by Askarov at the last second. That puck was trickling through him across the line. And it barely stayed out. What a sigh of relief for the Sharks as they move back down the left wing side. Delandria is being checked there in the boards, trying to dig one free now with Barkley Goodrow. Patrick Giles tried to push it forward with a backhand play, but the crowd still buzzing about that close but no cigar play in front of her own net. Here's Malinsky for Colorado and across the San Jose line, being checked by Ferraro there as he worked it free, but picked back up by Giles, and he slides one down the ice. This is unfortunately going to go all the way down, though, for icing. So a learning curve moment for Giles there because the big faceoff's coming up in the defensive zone. Meanwhile, Askarov is still probably huffing and puffing on that last one.
0: Yeah, interesting. And, you know, I go back to that play in the first period where he made that save and he stayed down and he was checking his pads. It seemed like he was unsure about how the pads hold. Goalies like to, when they go down in that butterfly, to every hole taken away. And that shot just kind of finds its way between Askarov. He's able to bend himself backwards there and clear that puck out.
1: He just barely got a piece of it. Tied the Landry. It might have reached it, but you know what can happen in that situation. You want to touch the puck and then you knock it in your own net. Didn't happen. Face-off won by the Sharks. Good to see San Jose getting a couple of draws in the defensive zone. Klingberg shovels it ahead. Patrick Giles knocked it out of the zone, and now the Sharks can make a quick change, but they better hurry up because Cale Makar's got it on his stick. His pass up the middle for Lehkonen, intercepted. Delandria, lead pass, breakaway. Kurashev shoots. He scores! Philip Kurashev on a turnover by Colorado goes into the zone, took the pass, and put it up top on Mackenzie Blackwood. Kurashev is red hot for San Jose with goals in three consecutive games, and the Sharks take the 2-1 lead in the second period.
0: Wow, and I love this play by Delandria as the Sharks, they were out there for a long shift there and a face-off in their zone. They get this out, and Misa and Goodrow change, but Delandria stayed out as you have to be able to clean up that quick break attempt. Colorado misreads it. He's able to pick up that puck. He doesn't just dump this puck in as a tired guy oftentimes would. Kurashev's coming fast through the middle there. He lays a perfect little backhand feed there, and Kurashev, who had most of the shots for the Sharks in the first period, who I thought had some offense there, gets another big goal there for the Sharks.
1: Now the Sharks win the faceoff and they move back into the offensive zone. They get the Celebrini line out there. Mukko Madulin keeping it in, deflecting it behind the net. Will Smith trying to tuck it in the direction of Toffoli from behind the goal, but it's knocked aside by the Colorado defense. Official assists on that goal. Delandria and Klingberg at 4 minutes and 7 seconds. Philip Kurashev, his fourth goal of the season. He has goals in three consecutive games. Back inside Colorado territory, Brock Nelson having some trouble getting it out. And now a collision. Nelson going down. We got a penalty being called here. Is that Macklin Celebrini over there on that check? I think it is. As the penalty is going to be called, Brock Nelson went down hard, and Macklin Celebrini is stepping into the penalty box at 4:50 of the second period. A 2-minute penalty for slashing.
0: Jeez, slashing. Maybe a high stick.
1: I thought it was a high stick, maybe.
0: I mean, he gives him a poke, and then he drives him in as his stick kind of came up there. I think he did get his stick up a little bit there. Probably a penalty there. It's just a little bit, flagrant with the stick there as Nelson goes down.
1: And Brock Nelson trying to bite on that ketchup packet to get some blood. But unfortunately for him, didn't happen.
0: That's just a compete. Mac just kind of come back into the play there.
1: You love it.
0: Sometimes there he gets in there. A couple whacks along the stick. Not really any slashing there. But there as he drives up, you see his stick finish a little high there.
1: So here's the power play for Colorado. This is very dangerous with the score 2-1 Sharks. Avalanche put to the middle. A quick shot by Natchez. That's barely deflected wide. That little high play very quickly executed by the Avs here. Olofsson, right circle back to Makar. Makar twisting. Throwing it into the right corner to McKinnon. In the middle is Nichushkin. McKinnon with the puck exchanging, throwing it across the rink. Good tip by the Sharks defense, and it's out of the zone. Goodrow and Wenberg up front for the Sharks, back on defense. It's a combination of Ferraro with Desharnais. Here comes Martin Natchez to center, drops it back for a breaking McKinnon. He's up to the Sharks line. They'll exchange now. The man on the left, Nichushkin. One hands into the slot, and Nichushkin was there, but a quick play by Barkley. Goodrow gets it out.
0: Yeah, quick little broken play. I'm not sure if that was meant to go in front of the net there as McKinnon's going behind as they sort of ran into the referee there, both Klingberg and McKinnon.
1: Now we're down to a minute left on the Sharks penalty. Here's Natchez. He's got the goal for Colorado. Drops for McKinnon. Stick handles to the Sharks line. Loses in the check. His pass hit McKinnon, or should say Eklund, and the Sharks clear.
0: Nice job on the entries there with McKinnon trying to make some plays. Good sticks across, not allowing that middle play there to create that zone space.
1: Down to 40 seconds left in the Celebrini penalty. Here comes the Avalanche down the right wing side. Nelson, none the worse for wear by getting sticked there by Celebrini. Digs it free on the right side, exchanging passes with Taves. Devon Taves on the left point, feeds it over now into the corner. Lehkonen back to Taves. 20 seconds on the power play as now it's Lehkonen shooting it. Body saved by Askarov. Rebound. Mukha Madulin tries to clear, can't do it. Neither can Graf as it's sent back to the point now by Landeskog. He will get it back now from Taves and they will play catch with it. Landeskog moves into the circle, shoots one high and wide. Off the corner glass, out of the zone. And the Sharks will get a quick change. Delandria will step off for the final seconds of the penalty time. Celebrini jumping back onto the ice, and the call is over. Macklin's back on with the puck, slides to the middle. Here comes Colin Graf, moving right to left, and across the line, makes a nifty move, trying to get through Brent Burns. It's pretty hard to get around that big body. Celebrini getting it in the corner after the puck skittered away, sending it toward the net. Right in front of the net there was Alex Wenberg with the pass behind him, and so the Avalanche able to clear it out. 12:40 to go, second period at the tank. Here comes the Shark attack led by Eklund. He will cycle back with Avalanche taking away the lanes. And he will drop it back to the defense at the Sharks' blue line. Pick back up, Klingberg, long feed, too far, and unfortunately, Kurashev couldn't touch it. It went down to icing.
0: Unfortunately, Klingberg just got that puck up in the air a little bit. He tried to rifle that. He was a little bit on his back foot. That puck just soared on him a little bit. And I'm able to get that tip that Kurashev needed to keep this from being an icing here in the deep faceoff zone for it.
1: One note about Philip Kurashev. He's got a three-game goal-scoring streak. That is a career best. He's got a four-game point-scoring streak, too, with three goals and three assists in that span. Nice to see him fitting in with Eklund and Wenberg. Off the draw, Malinsky making the move, going to the backhander there against Eklund. The puck came in front, but it went off the stick of Taylor Makar. Now it's taken back. Malinsky shoots, save made. Uh-oh, rebound. There's another space, and it went wide. Oh, that was so close. Bartikoff had an opportunity, couldn't bang it home. Now it's sent toward the front of the net. Knocked free by Wenberg. Lifts one in the air as he's body checked there by Taylor Makar. Puck goes all the way down, but no icing on the play. So the Sharks will get the line change done with 11:55 to go in the second, and San Jose on top 2-1. Here comes Brent Burns. Good rush up the ice. Burns into the zone. Tried to center it there for Parker Kelly. Knocked aside by Wenberg. Throws it off the boards. A race for it. Can Will Smith get there? He's not going to beat Mikhail Makar to it, though. And Makar barely beats Will to it and stopped what could have been a break for Smith.
0: So explosive with those skates.
1: Here comes Natchez down the left side, back the other way for Colorado. Drops back for McKinnon just on. Whips it rink wide off the stick of Cale Makar. Mikhail Makar keeps it in, though. Keeps it in. And that didn't stay in his possession for long. Celebrini tried to force the pass to Smith. Intercepted by Taves. Where is it? It's in the Shark zone. Celebrini settles. Gives to Smith, who's on the left wing now. Will double team there. Is able to carry to the red line and tap one in. And the Sharks need a line change anyway with 11 minutes to play in this second period. It is a 2-1 San Jose lead. Philip Kurashev, the go-ahead goal from Delandria and Klingberg at 4:07. 2-1-1 developing. Trouble. Headman. Breakaway. McKinnon shoots. Block. Save. Nets off the mooring. No goal. McKinnon is mad. He thinks that that should be called a goal because the puck was going toward the net when the net was knocked off the mooring. And they are saying no goal. Your thoughts, Mr. Hanna?
0: Wow. I'm going to have to see this. I'd be surprised if this possibly doesn't go towards a video review. Can they review this? As Skinner looks like he's just sort of out of control towards the net. McKinnon's all alone. And he just crashes into the net.
1: Well, they are going to talk about it. I predict they are going to review this, I think. I think they can review it because they can see if the puck crossed the goal line.
0: The net was for sure off.
1: Yes.
0: But
1: In the instance where the puck is going to cross the goal line, here comes. Let's see what Chris Schlenker says. Let's see how late it happened.
0: See how late the play is? It's off.
3: After discussion by the on-ice officials, it was deemed that we have a good goal on the ice. The play will be under review.
1: There it is. So they're calling a good goal. They're going to review it. And again, because the puck was going to cross the goal line and it was in that progress, if the net popped off the moorings, they can call the goal.
0: Yeah, it just seems like it was such a late.
1: It was late.
0: Because it was off the pad. It goes low. The net's already off. And before he makes the shot to the net's off.
1: How about Jeff Skinner having a chat? Barkley Goodrow, Gabriel Landeskog about the play. They are now going to review this. This one will be interesting.
0: And it's interesting that it was a goal on the ice because he was emphatically waving it off until he talked to the refs. And then the other ones were probably saying, well, nobody touched him when he knocked it off. I honestly don't know that rule because the shot was not going towards the net when the net was off. The net was clearly off already, and then he tucks it in.
1: Yeah, but they can't clearly do this because the puck, it was the progression of the puck the way it was going.
0: But it hadn't been shot yet.
1: Well, it sort of hadn't been shot yet.
0: Yeah, because it was already on the pad, and then he grabs it, and then he brings it back, and then he shoots it.
1: Yeah, that's the question. When did it happen? He tips it,
0: and
1: it's going toward the net.
0: The net's off now. It's not going towards until they shoot it.
1: You know what? That's no goal. We just looked at it. That's no goal.
0: That should be no goal, right?
1: That should be no goal.
0: Because it's not shot towards the net. The net's already off.
1: Yep.
0: So now it's shot towards the net after the net's already off.
1: Yep. I think this is going to be no goal. We'll wait and see here. Let's get the call.
3: After video review, the call on the ice is confirmed. The puck would have entered the net before the net got blown off. Therefore, we have a good goal.
1: I don't agree with this.
0: No, neither do I. I mean, it's not shot towards the net.
1: He did get it, but he actually poked it in the net after the net came off.
0: Right, but the puck was not going towards the net before the net was off.
1: It sort of was. It stopped. It kind of stopped. It was going to stop. So that's the question.
0: Jeez.
1: Yeah, now the fans are seeing it.
0: I'd love to see that role played out.
1: This is going to be Nathan MacKinnon's goal. The time of it, 9:10 of the second period. And for MacKinnon, that is going to be goal number 10 on the season. He's having a fantastic year. He extends his point scoring streak to 6 straight games, 4 goals and 2 assists. And the fans are buzzing about what they saw.
0: Yeah, Warsawski's not happy with his call on the bench. He wanted to have a chat with the ref, and the ref won't even go talk to him.
1: He agrees with us, I think. Off the faceoff, Celebrini over skates. In front of the net by himself is Manson. He couldn't get the backhander through Askarov. Things are a little bit squirrely right now. The Sharks have got to settle down. They're 2-2. Brent Burns shoots toward the goal wide of the net for Colorado. Rebound, Smith. Checked there by Brock Nelson along the boards. Pops around behind the net. Brent Burns kept it in, dropped it back. Nichushkin holds it into Sharks territory. Oh, a headman feed by Ferraro. It would have been a 2-on-0 breakaway for Celebrini and Smith. And the Avalanche defense just got to it. Instead, it goes all the way down on the second chance for icing.
0: Yeah, those are those plays. If those defensemen just throw a soft one towards the net, you want to have as a forward just blow past the defenseman just for a second, because as a defenseman in front, if you can play out in front of that, which you're often trying to front pucks, then you can just coast one in behind and the defense have no chance and you get some breakaways off of that.
1: You know, I think Ryan Warsawski was still looking at another replay of that just a second ago.
0: Yeah, I mean, I'm still questioning it.
1: I agree with you. On second look, I understood why they called it a goal on the ice, but after reviewing it, I thought they would have overturned it.
0: Yeah, I mean, possibly give a penalty, but they didn't have a penalty called because the penalty for knocking the net off, but the puck was not going towards the net before the net was off.
1: That was not a deliberate knocking the net off the moorings, though, I don't think. Or do you think it was?
0: Yeah.
1: Okay. Fair enough.
0: Yeah, I'll give that.
1: Back to action. Smith tried to make the fancy play, batted away by Taves. Behind the Sharks' net, centering attempt. Toffoli deflected a pass for MacKinnon. Nate gets it back, centering feed, and in point blank position. Nate just missed the goal. Cleared back out by the Sharks. 2-2 the score. This is where you get tested for a young team. You have to make sure you come right back at them. Celebrini puts to the middle, just misses Toffoli. and the Avalanche come right back. Natchez leads the way in. To the right circle, shot! Save made through a partial screen there by Askarov. Rebound McKinnon, the shot. That is blocked by Mario Ferraro. And he and Toffoli push it forward, but that's a nice keep-in by Cale Makar. And he dumps behind the net McKinnon. Centering feed for Lekin and off the stick. And it came back out to center ice. We're down to 9:08 to go in the second period. Crowd a little bit quieted now with the game tied 2-2. Coming across the blue line, Landeskog. Feeds on the left wing, Drury. Spins away from the check, but a pass back toward the point where McKinnon, I should say where Solovyov was off the mark. So the Avalanche regroup. Malinsky sends one toward the net, but it's sticked aside from the right wing circle there by Askarov. Neutral zone play. Solovyov on with Malinsky. Third D pair for Colorado. They dump into the Sharks' territory. Ferraro turns away from the forecheck of Landeskog, but Landeskog digs it free for the Avs. Colorado has the better of the play here at this moment since that goal was called in their favor. Malinsky shoots toward the net. Save made. Rebound just poked wide by Drury. Jack Drury carries behind the Sharks' net. Stick handles to the left circle. Back to the goal. Feeds it back to the point. Here comes the shot. That was by Malinsky. Blocked by traffic in front. And chipped out by Misa. Comes all the way down. Short of icing. And you know, Misa does good little plays like that. He got it out of the zone, and he didn't get called for icing in the play. That's good skill.
0: Yeah, solid play there. And Ferraro goes off struggling as well. I think he took a shot either high up on the leg there or into the ankle. He was wincing really hard there, and he's still bent over there by the boards.
1: That's not good news. Remember, Tim Liljegren, late in the first period, got a puck either to the face or to the throat on the bench on a fluke play. Will not return with an upper body injury. So the Sharks are down to 5D, and if Ferraro can't keep going, that'll be 4. I think he's probably going to be okay, knowing Mario. Good play by Kurashev. Flips it over on the right. Wenberg, with a good stride, skates into the offensive zone, stops in the right corner, trying to feed it back to Kurashev. Here's Nate McKinnon to block it, and here come the Avalanche. A pass on the right for Nichushkin, knocked away by Orlov's alert play. The Avalanche back to their own blue line, turn it over. Orlov flips ahead, and Ekman races across the line. Looked like Wenberg was onside, but they say no. And so 7:13 remains in the second period as we get a stoppage. This game is coming to you from SAP Center at San Jose, and it's another great one. It's the Sharks 2, the Avalanche 2. You're listening to the San Jose Sharks Audio Network. Ball is in the air, so head to Sharks Ice for our public ice skating sessions. You've got to do this. Whether you're learning something new, showing off your skills, or just out for some frozen fun, there's no better place to glide, to laugh, and to make memories than Sharks Ice in San Jose. Feel the energy of the rink and the spirit of the Sharks with every stride that you take. 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It's getting close to the holiday time. You want to get on the ice, right?
0: That's right. Got to get on the ice.
1: Faceoff coming up just outside the Avalanche blue line. Sharks have Giles, Goodrow, Delandria up front. Back on defense, Klingberg with Mukha Mudulin. Remember, only 5 defense on the Sharks roster since the injury to Tim Liljegren at the first period. So off the faceoff, Klingberg shoots one in. With that situation, it's probably a very lucky thing that they have somebody with Klingberg's experience available.
0: No, for sure. Obviously, it's not easy to go down to 5D and then switching pairs and the extra ice, and especially with the way the ice is tilted a little bit. Always harder to play in the defensive zone of the Sharks. You got to find a way to create a little bit more offense.
1: Back to the Sharks' blue line. Bumped in by Taylor Makar. Back to get it, Barclay Goodrow. Backhands up. Taylor Makar centers off of the stick of Bartikoff, and so the Sharks able to work it free. And they get it out of the zone, and Delandry, who's having a pretty solid game, just picks the puck up and taps it forward. Olsson lead pass, 2-on-1 developing. Here's Landeskog on the left. Drury had the chance, but puck ended up getting deflected wide. It was a 2-on-1 break for Colorado, and it happened just out of nothing.
0: Yeah, quick play there. I think that just shot hit off the knob of the stick there of Askarov.
1: Neutral zone play now. Drury throws it across the ice for the Avalanche. 2-2 the score here. And it'll be an icing call against Colorado. As the play from Burns on the left side goes all the way down. Burnsy, an ageless 40 years on this earth. Still's got the beard, still's got the setup at home where he raises his own meat. Very lean, very lean.
0: Works out with big chains and tires and whatever else he can strap on the body. Switch to the number 84.
1: Yeah, the MVP, by the way, is Susan Burns, his wife.
0: That's very true, very true.
1: Most valuable person. Yeah, 84 is an interesting choice. In 88, Nate just has it. He wore that in San Jose. And, of course, Cale Makar has 8. He's not going to get that. But 84, fascinating.
0: I'm curious. What year was he born?
1: Brent Burns? He was born in 1985.
0: 85, so not even that.
1: I mean, that would have been an interesting choice. But he picked 84. Maybe he wished he was born in 84.
0: Yeah, there you go.
1: Uh-oh, giveaway by Klingberg moving in. A chance for Colton. That's an angle play. Good stick stop by Askarov. Remember that save. That could be really important in front of a net. He makes another stop on Nichushkin this time. Colton is right there. Orlov giving him a push. But again, a little turnover by Klingberg trying to get the puck through. And Ross Colton is a very skilled player on that left wing side. But Askarov was totally equal to the task. We've got a break in the action with 5:26 to go in the second period. This game is coming to you from SAP Center at San Jose. The score, the San Jose Sharks 2, the Colorado Avalanche 2. This is the San Jose Sharks Audio Network. Saturday, November 8th at 7 p.m., the San Jose Sharks are taking on the Stanley Cup champion Florida Panthers, and they're also honoring the brave men and women who serve and have served our country during Military Appreciation Night. It's a night for the tank to honor the courage and dedication of our military community. All fans in attendance will receive a Sharks Military Appreciation flight tag. Visit sjsharks.com/tickets. The Sharks have been playing the Avalanche on that night. Brent Burns were in the building. He would have wanted his own flight tag.
0: Yeah, for sure.
1: Burns, very, very much involved with members of the armed services. Fed forward by Colorado. Batted down with a stick a little bit above the shoulder there by Brock Nelson. So they blow the play dead. 5:05 to go, second period. 2-2 the score. The Sharks were down 1-0 when Martin Natchez's ninth goal of the season came 30 seconds into the game from Cale Makar and Devon Taves. Macklin Celebrini tied it at 18:21 of the first. Beautiful goal, the seventh of the season from Toffoli and Mukko Madulin. And then in the second period, Philip Kurashev gave San Jose the lead with his fourth of a season, Delandria and Klingberg assisting, and yet, on a reviewed call, Nathan MacKinnon is awarded his 10th goal of a season at 9:10, assisted by Lehkonen and Nichushkin. Dumped down the ice into the Shark zone now. Mukko Madulin just snuffing it away, flipping the puck across the rink himself, and the Sharks moving it out. Off the skate of Orlov there on that pass by Kurashev. It goes all the way down. Eklund gave chase into the left corner. And now Mukko would make that Kurashev is going to be able to keep it in on the left wing side. Orlov couldn't reach it. MacKinnon skates out. Orlov's caught off ice. MacKinnon crisscrossing there with Lehkonen. Sending a backhand pass in the direction of Makar. Knocked aside. Good job by Orlov getting back at the last second there. Where's the puck? Delayed offside against the Sharks. They're going to have to tag it up. Fans don't like that. So the Avalanche have the chance to regroup back in their own zone. Again, that tying goal. MacKinnon's 10th from Lehkonen and Nichushkin. Dumped in on net by the Avs. Knocked aside by Askarov. Headman feed there by Ferraro. Trying to get it to Skinner, but it kind of jumped up in the air on him. Couldn't get it.
0: Actually, Skinner wasn't even looking at it. As Ferraro put that up to him, Skinner was looking ahead of him. I think he was checking his shoulder to see if there was a defenseman playing that. And it just kind of went right through his feet.
1: Weird. It was up in the air a little bit.
0: Yeah, it was maybe a little bit up in the air, but I don't think Skinner didn't even make a move at it as he was looking up the ice for a second.
1: Now they bring it all the way back. Nisa out there with Skinner and Graf. We've got Orlov with Ferraro at the moment. Off the draw, Avalanche win it. Parker Kelly put it back to the point. Soloviov shoots it wide. Alinsky keeps it in, moves to his left. Backhands from the blue line down into the left corner. Taylor Makar in there forechecking. He's in his first NHL game today for the Avalanche along with his brother Cale. Ferraro and Taylor Makar fighting for it there. Doug Free worked loose near side. I should point out that, well, here comes a play toward the point. Oh boy, Skinner blocked the shot.
0: Lost his blade
1: on the play. He's going to have to kind of push back to the Sharks bench here. And he gets A for effort there coming off. But here come the Avalanche moving in. A little backhand chance right on. And that is a great save off Barber. Bartikoff, pardon me, by the Sharks' Askarov. Bartikoff tried to feed it across the ice, knocked aside. That skate blade is still inside the San Jose zone.
4: Oh.
1: A couple of Avalanche ran into each other. Sharks move in 3-on-2. A little drop pass back, knocked away by an Avalanche player falling on the ice. Two-man attack for Colorado. Now it's three men on the right. Moving in. Olofsson, the drive from the right side, high and wide. And so some weird moments here. Finally, that skate blade was picked up by one of the officials and pushed over toward the bench. And finally, they can put it over the bench and give it to the trainer, the equipment manager. Tipped out there by Goodrow. Nice play. Headed ahead to Patrick Giles. Cross the line. And it'll be stopped for offside. As Giles put it off the boards, put himself offside, basically, when Goodrow moved back in. So we get a break with 2:26 to go in the second period. Shots are 28-10 in favor of Colorado, but the score is the Sharks 2 and the Avalanche 2. Back after this on the San Jose Sharks Audio Network. Join us tomorrow at 4:30 in the afternoon Pacific time as the Sharks take on the Detroit Red Wings here at SAP Center. 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What we call a twi-night single header, using the baseball parlance. 5 o'clock home game. They don't have any twi-night double headers anymore. In fact, they don't have very many double headers in baseball.
0: No.
1: That is all television related. It's off the face-off now. Here comes the attack for the Sharks. 2-2 the score here. Dumped in by Mukko Meduulin. They're calling him for icing.
0: Yeah.
1: You got to make sure you're at the red line there, and Mook wasn't. So they bring it all the way back. Fortunately, this group is not that tired because we just had a commercial.
0: Yeah, well, that was a good 3-4 feet before the red line. I'm not sure he's trying to get the quick jump, but he's got to get to the red line there. Unfortunately, another deep faceoff zone here, which seems like we've been calling a lot of these for the Sharks the second period.
1: Well, they'll drop it, and the Avalanche's Brock Nelson wins it. Nichushkin puts it on the point. Manson moves away from Will Smith, cuts into the circle, taken down by Smith. Play continues, no call, and the Sharks able to break out. Three-man attack. Two men back for Colorado. On the left side, Celebrini, and across the Avalanche blue line, cuts behind the net, trying to center it, got checked there. That was pretty effective coverage by Brent Burns. Got a piece of Celebrini and knocked it away. But the Sharks are starting over. They throw it back into the Colorado territory. Colton kept the puck away there from Celebrini's forecheck, and the Avs clear it back to the Sharks' blue line. Long pass Klingberg. Celebrini on the right crosses the blue line into the Avalanche zone. Shoots one! That got through, and it's stopped by Mackenzie Blackwood at the edge of the crease.
0: Good job there by the Colorado Avalanche defenseman, just pushing Toffoli out to the side, getting him out of the lane of Blackwood as Celebrini just sort of rolled to the middle. I think he thought Toffoli was going to be able to hold the net front, and he just throws that sort of soft wrist or didn't get anything on this shot, hoping to get a little bit of a screen for Blackwood. That's an easy save for him.
1: Little discussion by the Sharks before this face-off. Wenberg's line is out there with Orloff and Ferraro on D. Orloff now moving to the right side, which he's pretty comfortable doing. Off the face-off, though, the Avalanche will win it, and they'll poke it out to center ice. MacKinnon gets it there. Knocks a bouncer toward the net. Askarov in goal to our right, turns that one aside. Puck skitters to the near corner. Grabbed by Ferraro. Kind of fan of the puck, but the Sharks get it out. Good effort by Kurashev and Eklund to get it. And Eklund moves in onside across the blue line and rifles the puck around the far boards. Sensing that, Kurashev worked it free. Feeds Eklund now in the right corner. He dances with the puck with Taves on him. Sends across the rink. Kurashev turns and shoots. That's blocked. I think MacKinnon's and Makar's stick both got on that, and it went wide. Wenberg keeps it in. Minute remaining in the second. Here's Wenberg in the offensive zone, dropping it back. Ferraro, the shot with great screen set up by Kurashev in front, but a save made by Blackwood. Rebound not cleared out by Colorado. Orloff kept it in. Sharks cycling it around. Here's now Wenberg moving into the left circle. A little drop pass, maybe a little bit too much on that. The Avalanche able to knock it aside. Eklund's getting back, but here comes MacKinnon picking up speed. He puts on the brakes across the line, takes the shot. A challenge and a save made down low. Good stick stop by Askarov. Behind the net, intercepted there by the Sharks. Good job by Wenberg to keep that puck away from MacKinnon. And he slides a soft one up to the Avalanche blue line as the Sharks need a change with 20 seconds left in the period, and they'll get it because of an offside play countering for Colorado.
0: Yeah, those are those plays. That was a great offensive movement by the Sharks in the offensive zone, but just you know, a little bit too much, sort of that blind behind the back pass. You do that against the Colorado Avalanche, especially with McKinnon out there. He gets some space and some time. He got a really good scoring chance late in the period there off a little bit of a delay with Eklund back.
1: Off the faceoff, the Avalanche dump it in. Askarov sends it along the boards. That's intercepted by Landeskog in the corner. He tosses it around to the right side. He and Mukko Madulin fight for it. Mukko Madulin won that little battle. Goodrow now scrumming forward on the near boards. Clock down to 1 second. Smart play by Goodrow. Just hold it up against the boards. Let the clock get to zero and get out of the second period with a 2-2 tie.
0: Yeah, you said it. Get out of the second period. You know, again, it's a 2-2 tie. The Sharks had a lead there for a little bit, but they were sort of under siege there in that second. A lot of the time tilted towards the Sharks' end. 30 shots to 11 right now, and the Sharks, again, have to, you know, do something more to create a little bit more offense in the third period. The faceoff percentage back up to 60-40 the Colorado Avalanche way, but just the shot attempts, 50 shot attempts for the Colorado Avalanche in the game today, and they got to come out with a little bit better of a game plan, a little bit better focus here in the third period to try and create some offense.
1: Shots on goal in the second period, Colorado 15, a two-period total of 30. The Sharks only 5, a two-period total of just 11. But with goals by Macklin Celebrini and Philip Kurashev, the Sharks are all even with Colorado by a 2-2 count. Drew Remenda is going to stop by with our second intermission check-in in just a couple of minutes. We'll take a look at out-of-town scores and get beyond the numbers. All of that coming up in the second intermission. We're at SAP Center at San Jose. Again, the score at the end of two. The San Jose Sharks 2 and the Colorado Avalanche 2. You're listening to the San Jose Sharks Audio Network. Ready to go for the third period here at SAP Center at San Jose, and it's anybody's hockey game. The Sharks are all even with the Avalanche 2-2. And before we get going, as sometimes happens, a little conclave at the edge of the referee's crease. Chris Schlenker, one of the referees, came over and was chatting with Tyler Toffoli, and so Gabriel Landeskog showed some interest in that. They had a little conversation about something, ostensibly probably the reviewed play that led to the goal awarded to McKinnon that Drew and I were just talking about a few minutes ago. I think Drew's convinced me that it was the right call. I've been going back and forth as to whether it should be or not. I think it probably was. So we'll have to take a look, get the opinions of the guys in teal after this game is over. In the meantime, the Sharks are in this game with Colorado. Yaroslav Askarov has 28 saves. He has done a fine job tonight. And Mackenzie Blackwood back to action for the first time this year after being injured and rehabbing it in the offseason with a lower body ailment. He's back in goal to our right. Here we go. Third period's underway. Sharks in the offensive zone starting with the Wenberg line. It's been the best line the last couple of games. Nice keep in there by the Sharks, but Kurashev overskated. And partly that was due to the fact that Nathan McKinnon got back and made a defensive play. McKinnon's been just money for the Avalanche. He pokes the puck forward. Now it's Natchez reaching for it. Trying to get around Orlov. Couldn't do it. Orlov and Mukko Madulin on defense. 5D for the Sharks since the end of the first period when a fluke accident injured Tim Liljegren, a puck hitting him on the bench. And that is a tough situation. Let's hope it's not too serious, but I've got a funny feeling he might be out for a little while.
0: Yeah, you never like to see a puck, and it came up hot, and then he gets it up there in the upper body area. You hope he's all right.
1: Brent Burns, former Shark, tosses it forward. The ageless wonder got it ahead now to Nichushkin, who carries down the right for the Avalanche. Crosses the San Jose line. Celebrini turns and blocks the drop pass intended for Colt. What a great play. And Macklin feeds it across the ice to the right wing. That's where Toffoli picks up, put it in the corner. Centering play by Celebrini. It was blocked by the Avalanche sticks. Back the other way comes Brock Nelson, former New York Islander, valuable member of this team too. Sends it in deep with Colton and Nichushkin. Nichushkin lost the stick. It's in front. It's off of the goalpost and a deflection by Nelson right in front. That was awfully close.
0: Wow, that came right hard, right off the mid-post, right back out on a quick play towards the net.
1: Meanwhile, behind the San Jose goal line, Klingberg wins a little battle right there with Colton. Picked up by Graf. Flings it cross ice, but he missed Ferraro, so the Avalanche intercept. Drury bumped by Ferraro along the right boards in the Shark zone. Misa lost it. Centering attempt there by the Avalanche, but it's a good defensive play by Colin Graf to intercept. He had Skinner breaking at center, but the Avalanche step in front of that. And here's Olsson moving in, shooting the puck from the left wing side. And it's gloved and covered up by Askarov. Smart play by Askarov. Things were tilted in the wrong direction here.
0: Yeah, the Sharks having a little bit of trouble there connecting those, you know, passes coming out of the own, out of their own zone. Reminiscent of the first period, second period. This is an area where, again, Colorado can come at you in waves. And if you're not able to break that puck out, connect two passes, you're not getting the puck in deep, and you're not going to be able to create any offense here.
1: Colorado has a plus 12 goals against goals for average in the third period. Differential is very good. Off the faceoff, it's poked wide. Uh-oh, angled out in front. Jack Drury trying to slip that one through, but Askarov putting his glove on it. Let me rephrase that. Avalanche have the best goal differential in the third period at plus 12. And they are 1-0 when tied after two periods of play. Only one game they've been tied. The Sharks in this situation are 0-2-2 at home when trailing or when tied at the end of one, as they were. 0-0-1 when tied after two. So we'll see if they can work a victory out of this one.
0: You have to be able to create some offense. And again, you talk about goals, and it's okay that it's a 2-2 tie here right now, but getting outshot 31-11, you have to be able to create some offensive chances to be able to pick up a win here tonight.
1: Well, and only one shot after the Kurashev goal at 4:07 of the second period, so that's almost 16 minutes with one shot on net. They've got to generate something here, and they've got to get the puck back. Here's a shot coming from Delandria on a turnover. That got deflected. Not sure if Black would get a piece of that, but it ended up going wide. Sent all the way down by Colorado, and Desharnais, nice hustle to get back to make sure that's an icing call. How about Desharnais? Kind of bumps into Taylor McCarr after the play was blown dead. Kind of leans on him. Oh, sorry, bud. Nice to see you.
0: Yeah,
1: how's your brother doing? I know your brother. He's a good guy.
0: Yeah, don't try and beat me out for those icings there.
1: Tomorrow we'll be on the air at 4:30 from SAP Center. Sharks and the Red Wings. Face-off drop right side of Blackwood. Burns is there. Checked by Toffoli. Puck along the left wing board. Sharks trying to get it. Knocked down there by Smith. Cross ice to the right point. Klingberg shoots. Hit the skates of Toffoli. Went wide. Now Smith steals it. Throws it to his left. Here's Celebrini shooting it. Save made by Blackwood. Celebrini worked it loose. Klingberg couldn't quite keep in. He stretched out to stop the puck, but he's got to regroup. Celebrini across the line. Lost the puck. Gets it back. Every time he's on the ice, something interesting happens. Is now it's chopped by Devon Taves. It goes up over the glass. This should be a penalty for delay of game over glass against the Colorado Avalanche veteran defenseman. And it's going to be. At 3:07 of the third, opportunity is knocking for Sharks hockey as Devon Taves takes a two-minute delay over glass penalty, and the Sharks power play will step on the ice.
0: Yeah, an unfortunate bounce there for Taves, and a big opportunity here for the Sharks on the power play as that puck was just sort of rolling as he sort of whacked at it, and it ends up over the glass, and the Sharks have a great opportunity. One of the Toyota keys tonight was power play, specialty teams, and this is a chance for the Sharks to create some offense here.
1: 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Off the draw, Will Smith tried to hurry the pass across the rink. It got blocked. The Avalanche muscled it out to center ice. Nichushkin worked it up to the Sharks line, but Klingberg is there, and he sends it ahead. Celebrini and Toffoli move it across the line, not exactly artfully, so the Avalanche slowing it down, and they're able to clear the length of the ice. Nichushkin started on the PK, but Parker Kelly's out there with Jack Drury right now up front. Back on defense, it's McCarr with Burns. Here come the Sharks on the power play, moving through the attack. Across the line, Will Smith couldn't get it. Eklund does. Sends down to Smith in the left corner. Takes it back on the left point. Cross ice, Klingberg. Back to Eklund, being bothered by Drury. Gives to Will Smith. Puts it through the middle. Now it's in front. Off of Toffoli. Off of the defense. And on goal. And Blackwood able to hang out of it.
0: Wow, sort of a tic-tac-toe. They found that seam. Toffoli just sort of throwing his eyes up there as he thought he could have shot that puck as Blackwood was sort of inching over, but he elected to slice that across over to try and get that to Celebrini, and that puck deflected off of the Avalanche defender and almost tucked into Blackwood there. Thought he might find a hole, but no chance there as Blackwood smothers it.
1: 2-2 the score. The reason for that, the reviewed play that led to Nathan McKinnon's 10th of the season in the second period. He is the first NHL player to get to 10 goals this year. Off the faceoff, Sharks in this 2-2 game have it on the power play. Kurashev and Orlov send it over to Skinner, and he had Misa in front, but Manson broke up the pass. Kurashev, good hustle, fed it back to the point. Orlov keeps it in, whips it across the rink. There is Wenberg trying to shoot it. It's blocked, and Brock Nelson carries it out of the zone and shoots the length of the ice. 45 seconds to go, and the penalty on Devon Taves. Sharks need to get more opportunities toward the net. Let's see if they can with Wenberg. Moving to his right across the line, veering to his left, trying to make the play, loses on a stick check. Makar pivoted, got it over there, gunned it around the boards, but Skinner held it in. Cross ice, Orlov feeds to the middle. Here's Kurashev, stick handling, holding it, moving it back to Orlov on the point. Return for Kurashev, it just got to him. Kurashev skates into the left wing corner, feeds it back to the point. Orlov the drive, blocked by Parker Kelly, wide. Skinner lifts his stick, trying to grab the puck on the near side. Misa, what a great play off the boards. Got it to Wenberg with the pass back to the point off the stick of Orlov.
0: Yeah, Orlov. Unfortunately, Orlov just being a left defenseman there. When I got that pass there, put it right in his feet and underneath the blade, unfortunately.
1: How about that play by Misa off the boards? Pretty sharp. This kid's going to be all right. Dumped down the ice by San Jose. Penalty is over. So now the Sharks need the momentum that they tried to get. Here's Giles moving in, shooting it toward the goal. Good idea from the right boards, and Blackwood makes the save and hangs on. Shots on goal to 31-15 now in favor of Colorado. So the Sharks, a couple of chances generated from that power play.
0: Yeah, no, they get some shots. Hopefully they can create some momentum here and start hanging out in the Avalanche zone just a little bit more. Blackwood hasn't been tested that much. Not too many high-quality opportunities for the Sharks, and see if they can keep the momentum going here in the third.
1: Remember I mentioned that Nathan MacKinnon is the first NHL player to get to 10 goals? The last time it happened for this franchise was when Peter Stastny did it in 82-83. It's over 40 years ago.
0: Wow, you wouldn't have expected that. No. with the teams the Avalanche has produced over those years.
1: Well, slow starts, but they end up on top at the end. Off the faceoff, here's Wenberg with the puck, twisting, turning. 2-2 the score in the third. William Eklund gets his pass. William Eklund fighting for the puck, digging it free, holding onto it, check, tries to send it back to the point, but it's blocked. And it'll be picked up by Natchez, and he moves down the left wing. Across the Sharks' line, tried to make the play. Kurashev deflected it, and he gets it back from Luka Madulin. Sharks have a three-man attack. Here's Wenberg across the line. Feet on the left. Here comes Eklund moving in, tried to send it across, but it hit the skates of the back-checking Natchez, who ends up with the puck and leads it up to MacKinnon. He's going to break in, semi-break into the zone. Nice influence by Ferraro to force him to the outside. Then they bump into each other, but MacKinnon perseveres, knocked it free, and Wenberg will slip it out. The puck will be short of icing, and the Sharks dodge a major bullet.
0: Yeah, that was a nice play by Ferraro, closing the gap in the distance on MacKinnon quickly, who had a quick break there off the Natchez pass.
1: 13 and a half to go in the game. Sharks 2, Avalanche 2. Colorado moves to the Sharks line again. Celebrini poked it loose. It bounced back. Macklin takes the puck back, leads it for Smith. Sends on the left to Toffoli, to the middle of Celebrini. He tipped that one out of the air against Nelson one-on-one, but the Avalanche pick up and they shoot it all the way down. That'll be icing against Colorado, so Sharks are in a decent position. They've gotten a little bit better on the faceoff since the start of the second period, Scott. Right now it's 57% for the Avalanche to 43 for the Sharks. But remember, they had won like 75% of the draws early.
0: Yeah, I was really tilted there in the first period. Obviously, I hope they're going to be able to come back from that. So again, it's going to be important here in the last 13 minutes of this third period here to have good faceoffs. And here's one deep in the zone for them.
1: But the Avalanche win it. Fed up the boards, not out. Good keep in by the Sharks. Will Smith goes to Klingberg. He shoots one from the left circle, just high and wide. It was a nice setup and a close call in front. Celebrini picks back up. Stick handles away. What a great move. He goes in and he shoots it up high. And it's up over the glass and out. But what a spectacular play by Macklin Celebrini as he headed toward the net. Macklin is saying there should be a penalty against Colorado there.
0: Yeah, he's hoping for a hook, a trip as he got knocked down, as he makes a dynamic play there through the middle there. Just puts it up and over. What a play.
1: He basically got tripped up there.
0: Yeah, and I think there was also a broken stick there as well. I'm not sure he tripped over the broken stick as it got kicked to the corner.
1: Breaking the action. 12:59 to play in the third. The score, the Sharks 2, the Avalanche 2. Back to SAP Center at San Jose in a moment on the San Jose Sharks Audio Network. 12 minutes, 59 seconds remaining in the third period here at SAP Center at San Jose. Not quite nail-biting time yet. We get a face-off coming up to the right side of Mackenzie Blackwood. The Sharks, in this 2-2 tie, win the draw. They poke it over to the right-wing boards, but Cale Makar, with that great stride, gets over there first and knocks it back out to center ice. Jeff Skinner just got high-sticked in the neutral zone by Landeskog. Down he went. He grabs his nose, and a penalty is coming up to Landeskog as a result of that. As they come over to see if any blood was drawn, it'll probably just be 2 minutes. Landeskog not exactly looking too thrilled with all of this, but opportunity again knocks for the Sharks as we pause 10 seconds for station identification on the San Jose Sharks audio network.
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1: Captain Gabriel Landeskog takes a seat in the penalty box for the Colorado Avalanche for high sticking at 7:13 of the third. Sharks are on the power play.

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1: Through center. Celebrini on the right to Foley across the line. Backhands it forward. Smith's going to get it. Winds it around far side. Eklund will take it. Move away from the defense. He stops. He pivots. He gives to Smith in the right corner now. Will protecting the puck against Taves. Toffoli digging at it. Smith trying to get it. Comes back to Celebrini on the point. Moves to his left. Shoots one! And it's wide. Into the corner. Grabbed now by Eklund. Eklund twists back. Minute to go on the power play. Eklund and Klingberg exchanging now. Defending near Nichushkin. Will Smith back to Klingberg, holds the puck, sends it back to Will Smith. Celebrini's in the right circle. Here comes Smith shooting it, and that's deflected right toward the goal. Save made by Blackwood. 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Will gets another chance. Now it's fed to Celebrini. Back to Smith. Shoots one toward the net. Pad save by Blackwood. Cleared by Nichushkin.
2: 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Some great puck movement there in the high.
1: Oh, no! Askarov knocked out of the net. He fell down, and Kelly skating toward an open goal fires it. It was poke checked away by Askarov, and Kelly can't believe it. Askarov gets back in the net, makes a second save. Shades of Artur Zerbe here at SAP Center at San Jose. 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
2: Wow, how quick it happens as it come out. Everybody's changing a slow play, and he just goes down. What a recovery.
1: Askarov came out of the net, and he kind of mishandled the puck and lost his footing. Kelly had the open net, and Askarov dove and got a stick on it and knocked it wide. Then he was back in the net, and Kelly got a second chance. And Askarov made the save, held on, and breathed a huge sigh of relief.
2: Yeah, he came out to play that puck, and he just kind of stumbled, lost his back edge as he was trying to back up. I think he was trying to take that puck behind the net.
1: Here comes San Jose on the man advantage. 10 seconds to go in their power play. They put it across the line. Skinner, who drew the call, stick handles, holds it, feeds to the right, and the slap shot by Kurashev just wide. Misa on the rebound couldn't hold on to it. Cleared back out. Penalty on Landeskog is over. Can the Sharks use some momentum that they developed on this power play to develop an offensive chance to take the lead? It's 2-2 with 10.5 remaining in the third. I'm at SAP Center at San Jose with you. Glad you're with us. With Scott Hannon, I'm Dan Rusinowski. Here in the third period, he's back inside the Avalanche zone. He'll be picked up by Colorado. Manson, able to push it ahead. Natchez tosses over to the left, and Taves is able to pick up and dump into the zone. Weird bounce. Sharks pick it up in the middle. Barkley Goodrow skates up the middle and gets it out. From the red line, he put it off the right boards and is chasing it down in the corner. He tipped it to puck. It's loose on the right side. Grabbed by McKinnon, who backhands it ahead, but Mukko Madulin calmly stops it just outside the Avalanche blue line. Fed it across the ice, and Ferraro dumped in, and now the Sharks can change. 9:50 remaining in the game. Regulation time. 2-2 the score. Shots 32-17 in favor of Colorado. A heart-palpitating moment for Yaroslav Askarov in the net. And as I mentioned, we saw that a few times with Artur Zerbe over the years. And he made spectacular recoveries and great saves, too, to get the crowd into a frenzy. San Jose's forechecking. Behind the goal line, Taves lost it to Toffoli. Centering feet. Oh, he just missed Will Smith. Just barely. But Toffoli's going to get it back to Celebrini, who holds it. Tried to flip it to Smith. Couldn't get it. Avalanche can't clear either. Orlov, nice keep-in. Holds the puck. Celebrini got the drop. Now to Toffoli. Toffoli hanging it left wards. Feeds it across the rink. Desharnais. He shoots toward the goal with Smith knocked down in front. A bouncer off the inboard as it went wide, but Smith was down on his stomach. Couldn't get it. Cleared back out by Colorado.
2: A little bit more jump here for San Jose. Create some turnovers in the offensive zone.
1: Bounce forward. Kurashev on the ice with Eklund and Wenberg. They turn it over. Avalanche back the other way. Colton down the left side. Angle shot. Save made there by Askarov. Rebound. Glove down by Kurashev. Couldn't get it. Now he gets it back from Wenberg. And Wenberg stick handles up the left wing side, getting the return feed and just pushing it ahead. Kurashev forechecks as his line mates go off on the change. 8.5 remaining in the third. It is 2-2 the score in the third period. Misa on the right puts himself offside, unfortunately, as he overskates at the blue line. And we get a whistle and a break. 8:28 to play. Our broadcast is coming to you from SAP Center at San Jose. Once again, the score. The

0: Sharks 2 and the Avalanche 2. This is the San Jose Sharks Audio Network. Tonight's broadcast is brought to you in part by SAP. Experience the game like never before. With insights and stats calculated by SAP, we connect you to 30 years of Sharks hockey. We like to get beyond the numbers with SAP. We will certainly do that throughout the course of the regular season. Right here, the numbers show a tie game. 2-2 the score. Sharks even with Colorado. San Jose wins the draw in the third. 8.5 to play, and they dump one in. Graffin forechecking forces the issue. Taken away by Skinner for a second, but Landeskog recovered it. Couldn't get around Mises' check, but then Jack Drury checked it away from him. Really tight quarters here in the offensive zone in the third. Little collision a couple of times. Skinner flew down to the ice. Here comes Landeskog on the attack. And now it's Olsson moving in, shooting it. Save made. Rebound picked back up. Skinner knocking down his man. Mises skates away with it. Moves to the middle of the ice. Loses on the check, though, to Manson. So he has to reach back, grab it, and backhand it forward. But that ended the zone entry on the rush. Colorado shoots it all the way down. That's going to be icing against the Avalanche. This play has gotten a little bit discombobulated here for the last couple of minutes. And usually when that happens, somebody gets a break and they score.
1: Yeah, this is, I think, going to benefit the Sharks. I think after the power plays that they got, the Colorado Avalanche just aren't as cohesive as a unit offensively. And the Sharks are starting to create some turnovers in the offensive zone. They're starting to create a little bit more shots here. Hopefully this plays to the advantage of the Teal.
0: Wennberg is out there with Kurashev and Eklund going up against the Jack Drury line for coach Jared Bednar and the Avalanche. 2-2 the score. Avalanche win the faceoff. They lift one clear. Orlov gloves the puck down, then feeds to the right. Eklund will grab it. He skates up to the blue line, but he runs into the check of Martin Natchez, who not only scores goals, but he makes good plays in all three zones. And the Avalanche able to chip it off and get the line change they need. Luka Madulin moves to the attack. To the red line, shoots in. This time he was at the red line before dumping it in. Not last time. Eklund worked it free. Kurashev's got it. Moves into the corner. Centering feed there for Celebrini just on. Off his stick. Macklin takes it back from Orlov. Kicks the puck in his skate. Knocked down as the crowd wants a penalty. Not going to get called. Celebrini gets it back. Leaves it there for Kurashev. He shoots it. It's off the goalpost or crossbar, and it ricochets out of play. Philip Kurashev has been a lightning rod for the Sharks today.
1: Yeah, he's played really well. He had he was one of the guys getting a few shots in the first period, and there he just rattles one off the post. I love how he's jumping on loose pucks here. He's shooting the puck towards the net. Great screen by Eklund as he gets right in the eyes of Blackwood. This just goes up off the crossbar.
0: 13:03 gone by in the third. Philip Kurashev has his fourth goal of the season. But Nathan MacKinnon has his 10th. Off the draw. Ferraro just sweeps the puck in. He's going to make that conservative play. Just tip it forward and get back defensively. Unfortunately, though, Natchez took that pass and moves down the wing against Ferraro. It goes into the Shark zone. Nathan MacKinnon grabbing it for Colorado against Ferraro. Centering attempt. Good defensive play by Celebrini there against Lekin, and it was parked in front. And now Celebrini gets it back from Smith. Goes to the attack. Cross the line. Lead pass. Smith moving in. Bouncing puck for him as he tried to tee up and shoot it. And so the Avalanche got a real break there. Celebrini taken down as the Avalanche move into the Shark zone. Here's MacKinnon shooting it. Blocked. MacKinnon gets it back. Man on a mission here. Checked by Desharnais. Worked it free. Ferraro turns away from Natchez, slips it over to Toffoli, and now to Celebrini, and the Sharks are out of the zone. Smith at the red line will flick it in. Sharks need a line change with 6:05 remaining in the game. 2-2 the score here at SAP Center at San Jose. And so it'll be grabbed by Colorado. Long play down the ice. That's icing against the Avalanche. They've done that a few times here. These are opportunities you've got to take advantage of for San Jose point of view.
1: Yeah, definitely. I think they're doing a much better job through the neutral zone, and the Avalanche are just trying to make hard plays to tips, and there that play just soared on the Bernsey pass, and this is another faceoff deep in the zone. And like I said, the Sharks are taking advantage of the fact that they're playing just a little bit tighter. They're getting a little bit more offensive zone chances, creating some turnovers, and hopefully this ends up in some offensive chances.
0: Off the draw now, taken by Colorado. They lift it out to center ice. Klingberg tried to make the defensive play there. Got a little piece of the puck. Kept it away there from Nichushkin. And so Delandria will pick it back up. And the Sharks getting it to the red line and dumping it in. 5.5 remaining in the third period. San Jose's got Delandria scooting to the puck, turns and shoots, blocked off the stick. Orloff deflected it. He was in deep. Delandria's back. And Ty has the puck back at his own blue line. Flicks it over to Klingberg. He smoothly skates across the line. Tries to shoot it toward the goal. McCarr deflected that just enough to slow it down. And Blackwood made the save, and we get a break. 5:16 to play in regulation. The score is tied 2-2. We'll be back to SAP Center with more Sharks Avalanche hockey on the San Jose Sharks Audio Network. Well, we're getting down to the nitty-gritty. 5:16 to go in the third. Shots 34-19 in favor of Colorado, but it's 2-2. Big face-off inside the Avalanche zone coming up. The Sharks are putting out Wennberg, Eklund, Kurashev with Mukha Meduma and Orloff back on defense. Only five defensemen for two full periods. Dmitry Orloff has played 23 minutes and 43 seconds. Puck drop. Controlled by McKinnon. Whips it across the rink. Here's Natchez to center. Natchez lead pass McKinnon across the San Jose line. Rink wide toss for Taves. Nice breakup by Orloff. Taking it back now. Here comes Kurashev. And across the Colorado line. Veers to his left with Taves getting back defensively. And he had to chip it forward. But McCarr used the skating ability to get there first. And Colorado's on it. Lehkonen on the left wing side. To the blue line of the Sharks. Checked by Mukha Meduma, dumps it in. Over to the right side of goaltender Askarov, work free by McKinnon, sends it back toward the point man, but that's a nice tip. The Sharks got it out of the zone. Toffoli giving chase back in the Avalanche end, Malinsky back. Toffoli kind of influencing it off to the right, but he gets it out of the zone for Colorado. Line change for Jared Bednar's team. They move in. Here's Brent Burns shooting it toward the net. Wide rear, weird endboard carom. It was batted down by Klingberg. You really had to be alert if you were the Sharks defenders to make that play.
1: Well, that thing bounced off the backboards all the way into the net.
0: Looked like it was a penalty. Will Smith just got knocked down by Landeskog heading toward the puck. That's a classic case of potential interference as the fans responding to that. No call. Giles jumping on the ice. Shoots in. Get Giles, Barkley Goodrow, Ty Delaney.
2: From 1999 to 2021, a span of 23 NHL seasons, the San Jose Sharks have had only four opportunities to select players in the top 10 positions of the NHL's entry draft. Three of those, William Eklund, Timo Meier, and Logan Couture, are still with the organization. But today, we're going to skate down memory lane with Devin Setoguchi, who was selected 8th overall in 2005. And while he was playing for the Sharks between 2007 and 2011, was definitely one of the more popular personalities on the team. Devin grew up in Taber, Alberta, located about 32 miles east of Lethbridge and about 60 miles north of the U.S.-Canadian border in the state of Montana. Taber is famous for the amount of sunshine that it receives, and because of that and very arable land, it's known as the Corn Capital of Canada, and it holds an annual Corn Fest each August. In the 1940s, over 22,000 Japanese Canadians were forcibly relocated during World War II to Alberta, and it was through this diaspora that the Setoguchi family settled in Taber. Seto's dad Dale was born in Taber in 1958, and that's where young Devin, born in 1987, would be introduced to the game of hockey. Beginning his career in the Alberta Junior Hockey League with the Crow's Nest Pass Timberwolves, he migrated to the Western Hockey League and the Saskatoon Blades, where he showed a penchant for scoring big goals at big moments. Drafted by the Sharks, he stayed in junior hockey for two more years, including one season with the Prince George Cougars. He hit the 30-goal mark in each of his final three junior seasons and scored 20 career playoff goals. In Devin's very first National Hockey League game on October 29, 2007, he played on a line with Joe Thornton and Milan Michalik, and he scored two goals against the Dallas Stars. As would be typical, his first goal came in the third period, and it tied the game.
0: Thornton worked it free. Carl kept it in. Shot from the left sideboards, blocked there by Halpern. It's taken back by Matt Carl. Sends behind the net to Joe Thornton. He holds it. He throws it in front.
3: Setoguchi shoots. He scores. Devin Setoguchi, his first NHL goal, ties the game at two with 8:07 to play.
2: Not wanting to stop there, Seto's second goal put the Sharks in front to stay.
0: There's Setoguchi in the right position again. Keeps it in with one hand on the stick. Goes behind the net, gets it passed back in front. He shoots, and he scores! Devin Setoguchi, his second goal after making a great defensive play. Threw it behind the net. Got a pass back from Thornton and rifled it up top to beat Turco a second time. Setoguchi, in his first NHL game, gives the Sharks a very sudden 3-2 lead.
2: Devin had made an immediate impact. He'd spend four seasons with the Sharks, scoring a career-high 31 goals in 08-09. He was also part of some of the more exciting playoff moments that the team had during his years in San Jose. That included two trips to the Western Conference Finals in 2010 and 2011, and he made some of the biggest plays of those lengthy runs. One of the first big moments that he had was in round one of the 2010 series against Colorado. Devin remembers how challenging it was.
4: Yeah, you know, I remember that because we had a really good season that year. Then going into that first round, it was super tough. They were really good. There was a lot of pressure we could feel inside the dressing room and on the outside of things as well. So I remember that series specifically because the guys in the room, we could kind of almost just sense like, hey, we don't wake up here. You know, but it wasn't even that we weren't playing bad. It was the fact that we had Colorado and they were playing really good as well. It was just, it was one of those ones I'll remember for sure, because I know in that game, that 6-5 game, there was a lot of emotion in there. And that was like one of the biggest emotional moments I had in my career as a Shark in the beginning, in the overtime there.
2: After Colorado took a 1-0 lead in the series, game two proved to be a topsy-turvy contest that went into overtime. And that was a time for Seto to shine.
4: You know what, Dan? It's funny you say that because it popped up the other day. Someone had sent it to me on my Twitter. And so then a lot was going through my brain. I was like, man, I remember that. And I remember game one, we lost at home. Game two, we won 6-5. And I believe Pavs tied it up late. It was like to make it 5-5. And then we had a power play in overtime, and then I tipped one and I scored to win that game.
0: Boyle turns in front of his goal and starts the attack. Sharks made the change. Boyle fed it off the stick of Setoguchi. It goes deep into the offensive zone. Setoguchi chased it down. Taken back by Klo. Spin, shoot, tip, score! Devin Setoguchi in front, got the piece of the puck. And he deflects it home for the win for the Sharks, 6-5 in overtime, and the crowd erupts in celebration. The entire Sharks bench streaks across the ice to the near boards, 85 feet away from where they were sitting, to mob Devin Setoguchi. The Sharks win in overtime, 6-5. This series is tied 1-1.
2: Ryan Klo assisted on that game-winning goal, and according to Devin, he was a very important teammate.
4: A lot of people, when they talk about who I played with in my career, they automatically assume that it was with Thornton and Marlowe for the bulk of my career in the beginning. And I actually spent a lot of time with Chloe on my line, and I actually had Pavs, myself, and Chloe for a while in that 30 goal season. I played probably half the season with Jumbo and Patty, and then the other half the season between either Chloe or Milan. And a guy like Chloe, there's not a bad thing you can say about him. The guy played with pure emotion. He had hands so soft. He was a big guy. Remember the play exactly what happened. I was on the forecheck, went in on the forecheck, kind of took the guy with the body, almost lost my stick. My stick went flying in the air. I had to, came out of my hands. I had to grab it. Went to the front of the net. Chloe stepped up to the top of the circles and just threw one, kind of like a spin-around shot, and I tipped it, and it went in 5-hole, just right through the wickets. And then, lo and behold, old man Ram, Manny Malhotra, came over, and he just, we celebrated. It was a crazy experience. I'll never forget that one.
2: There were so many character players on the Sharks in those years, and Devin remembered some of them, including Manny Malhotra, Scott Nickel, and a host of others.
4: There was, Scooter, and the nickname Scotty Nickel. he was a little buzzsaw. You know, we had such a good group of guys. And not saying I didn't have a good group of guys after I left San Jose, because I did. I went to Minnesota. I loved my time there. Loved my time in anywhere else where I went. But just growing up in that group that we had in San Jose, the first organization, I can honestly say, like, without a doubt, there couldn't have been many teams that were closer together than we were. And it was because of the guys like that, the Malhotras, the Nichols. The, you know, we had Roenick, we had Rob Blake, we had the Boyles, the Thorntons. We had everyone covered from, you know, from top to bottom. And guys like Chloe would hold the older guys accountable. He would hold Dan Boyle accountable. He would hold Thornton and Marlowe accountable. Yeah, we had a lot of good guys on our team. Jody Shelley, man, looking back at it, I tweeted the other day because someone posted something. I said, man, I miss hockey. It was just, those are the memories that you never forget.
2: Of course, getting the winner in overtime in Game 2 wasn't the end of the Sharks' challenges in that series.
4: And then I believe it was like Game 3, Dan Boyle took a score on his own net. We lost that game.
5: The Avalanche able to clear out to center, but the Sharks will chase it down. And Douglas Moore.
3: Oh, no! The Sharks put it in their own net! Douglas Murray had the puck. He put it off of Dan Boyle, and Boyle put it into his own goal. And the Colorado Avalanche win 1-0, 51 seconds into overtime. And the most inexplicable, unbelievable, incredible ending in a negative way to the San Jose Sharks has just occurred. And this is the most disappointing playoff loss in San Jose Sharks history.
2: Having so many experienced veterans on the club was a big part of the Sharks winning that series, 4-2. The Sharks moved on to beat Detroit in round 2, and then they faced Chicago in the conference final. Devin reflected on those great teammates.
4: You know, I played with Claude Lemieux. You know, he came back, I believe he's 45, right? I played with a lot of great players, and yeah, it's just kind of like, it's surreal when you look back at it, and, you know, it's the same thing. Everyone always, it goes by so fast. I mean, I was about 9 years in the NHL, and it went by like nothing, you know. But to look at the group of guys that we had in and out that room in San Jose at the time that I was here, it's just memories that will last me a lifetime, and, you know, kind of speechless when it comes to it.
2: The Sharks' goaltender in those days was Yevgeny Nabokov, and he made a big impression on young Devin Setoguchi.
4: You know, it's funny because I didn't really know much about San Jose when I got here, right? Because in Canada, we don't get the San Jose Sharks broadcast, so we didn't really watch it. And then when I was drafted here, I was like, Nabokov, okay. And then, you know, I met Nabby, and Nabby worked extremely hard. And I remember him because he would work with Warren, the late Warren and the goalie coach. Nabby worked extremely hard. He was, what I really liked about Nabby was he was different than other goalies. He wasn't just like a typical butterfly style goalie. He played the game differently. He kind of was the last of his breed to play that style of hockey. And he was tremendous. And I always thought it was incredible because when I would look on the net to shoot on Nabby, I'd be like, man, he looks tiny, right, compared to everyone else. And we were playing against Jaguar. You couldn't even see 2 inches of the net. But you look at Nabby, and he looked completely different. But, you know, Nabby is an incredible hockey player. He's a great guy, too. He's got a heck of a sense of humor. And, yeah, I still see him from time to time when I go into the rink and stuff, and he's awesome.
2: Devin is convinced that the late Warren Strelo's influence as his goalie coach helped Nabokov become a great teacher in his own right.
4: Yeah, you know, I always remember Warren and Nabby because it was my first year. So whenever we had practices over, they would always pick me to come over and do the drills with Warren and Nabby. And so I know that Nabby learned a lot from him and probably pretty much, you know, taught him a lot of what he knows today, and they had a really close relationship. And I know one thing, at Nabby, that you never shoot the puck at Nabby and hit him in the head, because it's game over if you do that. Man, it's some funny times when in Nabby in practice. he'd shoot pucks at guys because they'd hit him in the collarbone or in the head. And rookies don't even think about getting the puck above his hips. That's just a no-no.
2: Of course, Seto couldn't help but share an early Nabby memory.
4: Remember Jonathan Tremblay? Big fighter. We had a shootout after one of the rookie camps, and Jonathan went down, got over the blue line and ripped a slap shot and hit Nabby right in between the eyes with his mask. And I'll never forget it because Nabby didn't come back to practice for like a week. He just didn't want to practice. He's like, I'm not doing it. Not until the team's ready to go. Oh, man. Going down memory lane here, Russo.
2: We continue our trip down memory lane with Devin Setoguchi by discussing one of his best friends in life, his teammate, Torrey Mitchell.
4: Torrey and I were so close just because we came into camp together. When we first came into camp together, it was like, it's between you and Mitchell who's going to make the team, basically. That's what we were told from the beginning, you know? So we absolutely, like, secretly hated and cheered against each other. And then when Ronnie Wilson pulled us in the room and they're like, you both made it. I rolled my ankle that last exhibition game and I went down. But ever since that day when I came back up and we both made it, you know, Mitchie and I have remained super close. We still talk, you know, every other day. You know, having those close relations, those guys like that, or I remember actually when he broke his leg. And he was, and we stayed together in the house all together. We lived in Los Gatos. And it was a tough time for him. And I think it was nice that we could both just, you know, I think it was difficult for him. That was my 30 goal season. And he, you know, he was held up there and he had a couple setbacks. And, you know, if it weren't for like the relations like that we would have, whenever I would be down and gloomy, we'd be able to just talk and just kind of be like, hey, you know what? Hockey's hockey, and we just kind of hang out and relax. And then we added another core piece to our house in my third year when Mr. Demers came rolling around. And we moved into this place in Saratoga called Wildwoods. It was right behind the Plume Horse, so we call ourselves the Wildwoods. And Jason, Torrey, and I, we still talk quite a bit. And, you know, those are the two closest friends that I would say that I have from that Sharks crew and Thornton, and those are the relationships that you make playing hockey.
2: Things were all set up for the most memorable moment of Devin Setoguchi's career. It was round one, game two, the Sharks against the Los Angeles Kings, April the 19th, 2011, on the road at the Staples Center. The Sharks fell behind 4-0, and then sheer magic. Devin remembers it vividly.
4: I was playing with Patty and Jumbo at that time, and we actually, you know, we were getting a lot of, you know, we'd talk to coaching staff, we'd talk to management. So they were kind of a little bit upset with us and how we were playing, and we were getting outplayed. And then going into that game, I remember, It was the three little guys. It was Wellies, it was Wellwood, my roommate Mitchie, and Pats. Those guys were on fire during that playoff series. They were our third line, and, you know, they were scoring these big-time goals. And yeah, we went down 4-0. We put in Nito. Nito Mackey came in, and it was just like, well, we got one, then we got two, then we got three, then we got four, then they scored, then we scored. And then, you know, going into overtime, I hadn't done much in that series at all. And it just, one of those times where all it takes is one play in a series and it kind of just picks you right back up. And I remember that it started low in our zone on a breakout. I think it was either a shoot in and then Wally took it. He shot up the wall to Patty, bypassed someone on a bank pass. He took it. He took off. Hanzus was back. It was technically almost a three on three. And then I think it was Penner. He was the fourth guy. And I saw him just a little bit behind me. And Hans just went towards Patty instead of coming towards me. So I busted past Penner. Patty made a great pass. And then, yeah, it was just bang, bang. And, another big goal of mine that I'll never forget.
2: For the Kings, this wasn't the miracle on Manchester. It was the fiasco on Figueroa. Antiniemi got a piece of it with his goalie stick, and he's lost his stick. Here's now a shot. They score! The Kings make it 4-0, 44 seconds into the second period. Antiniemi is off the ice,
5: And Antero Niedermacki is in the nets to our right. Off the faceoff, a Boyle shot blocked by the stick of Williams. Here's Boyle on the point, getting it in front. The shot, score! There's the one. Patrick Marteau deflects the Dan Boyle shot into the net. And the Sharks are on the board at 3:08 of the second period. Couture went behind the net to Klo. Angle shot, score! That's a gigantic goal for the Sharks on the power play. 6:53 into this second period. Ryan Klo's shot gets by Jonathan Quick, and the Sharks now trail 4-2. Here come the Sharks skating from right to left. Klo down the left wing, across the line, delays a bit, waits for some help, drops it back to the point, stopped by Vallin. Lost control, now recovers, gives to Ian White, into the left circle, rink wide feed, Couture, shoot, star! A clutch goal by Logan Couture! 4-on-4, with 6:28 left in the second period, makes the score, the Kings 4, the Sharks 3. Sharks keep the pressure on. Couture in front, Heatley, the shot on net, save made, rebound, it's out in front, it pops back to Boyle, he stops it, he throws it across, they score! Ryan Klo kept his stick down from the left circle. Klo scores his second of the night, second of the playoffs, and all of a sudden, the Kings' 4-0 lead is now 5-4. We're in the final minute of play in the second period, and what a period it was. The Kings had a 4-0 lead. The Sharks made it 4-3, the Kings made it 5-3, and now Ryan Klo has made it 5-4. San Jose goes right in, working hard in the left corner in the Kings zone. Mitchell fighting Lewis for the puck. He got it to Pavelski. Pavelski twists away from the check. Tosses it back to White on the point. Shot toward the net. It's in front. Pavelski. Score! Joe Pavelski ties the game with a shot top shelf left side. 5-5 with 31 seconds to go in the second. Marlowe slips off a check. Moves down the wing. 3-on-3. Cross the line. Rink wide feed. Shot. Score! Devin Setoguchi gets the game winner for the Sharks at 3:09 of the first overtime period. That is the second greatest comeback in the history of the National Hockey League, tying two other teams coming from behind down by four. The Sharks have come from behind to win 6-5 in overtime, and they've got a 2-1 lead in the best of seven series. The Sharks would win that series 4-2, and then after a classic 7-game series win against the Detroit Red Wings, they advanced to the conference final against Vancouver. In that series with the Canucks, San Jose faced elimination in Game 5, but Devin's goal early in the third period gave the Sharks a 2-1 lead. Burroughs' deflection was knocked away by defenseman Kent Huskins, and the Sharks come back the other way. Pavelski gets around the D. Setoguchi shoots. He scores! What a turn of events! Kent Huskins makes the defensive play on Burroughs on one end of the ice. The play comes up the middle. Pavelski moves around the D and starts on the breakaway. He gets checked, and he pokes it to his right to Setoguchi as Luongo came out of the net, and Devin Setoguchi strikes in a huge way. 24 seconds into the third. The Sharks 2, the Canucks 1. Unfortunately, the Sharks' luck would run out. With the extra attacker on and seconds remaining in the game, Ryan Kesler would tie the score, forcing overtime. Then, on a bizarre play, the puck would deflect off a stanchion in the corner of the Sharks' zone, and Kevin Bieksa would send the Canucks to the Stanley Cup Final. Marlowe can't get it. Chipped away from him on a stick check. The Canucks keep the pressure on, but the puck goes in the air, and it goes in the net! The puck was in the net! Fluttering out of the air and a dump in off the glass, and the Canucks have won the game! In the strangest circumstance that you could ever imagine, a tricky hop flutters up in the air, and it gets by Antti Niemi. The Vancouver Canucks have won the series in 5 games, and they're celebrating in Vancouver because the Canucks are going to the Stanley Cup Final. Kevin Bieksa is going to get credit for the goal on a tricky hop that went off the glass. It went right back to the point, and the series is over. That would prove to be Devin Setoguchi's last game and last goal in a Sharks uniform. A few weeks later, he was traded to the Minnesota Wild in a blockbuster deal that brought Brent Burns to the Bay Area. Seto scored 19 goals for the Wild that year, but things weren't clicking as they had been in San Jose. After some time in the American Hockey League, another opportunity in Winnipeg, and a season in Europe, Devin got one final chance to play in the NHL. Wouldn't you know it, it would be in Los Angeles, where he became teammates with the players who were his opponents in that historic playoff game in 2011.
4: Yeah, you know, it's funny because I got everyone's like, oh, you're playing for the Kings, you're playing for the Kings. And then I went over there, and all those guys are great guys. You know, all those guys, the Dustin Browns, the Kopitars, the Doughtys, Carter, all those guys, all great guys. You know, so when people hear me say that, oh, how's Dustin Brown? Oh, he's a great guy. They're like, ugh. Especially if they're Sharks fans. But, yeah, you know, it was fun. And it was weird to play, obviously, like one of my last years as a King. But, you know, it's pretty cool that I got to play against, in my time, the two rivals that I had.
2: Devin's playing career ended in Germany with Adler Mannheim in 2017-18, where his teammates included former Sharks Andrew Desjardins and Marcel Gotch, along with a young, up-and-coming defenseman named Moritz Seider. By then, his life was going in the wrong direction, and he had some rough times after his playing career ended somewhat prematurely. But now, he's back in the Bay Area, and he talked about his life today.
4: It's good, you know, what I would say when I first came out of retirement or when I first retired, it was tough. I mean, you hear the same kind of story. We pretty much since we were, you know, we're young, it was like hockey, hockey, hockey, and then we're done and we have no agenda. You have no guidance. You have nothing to do. When you're in the NHL, it's as weird as it's going to sound. You pretty much are told what to do, when to do, and where to go and what to be. And without that structure, when it's done, it's just kind of like, you have a lot of free time on your hands. You get out of shape. You're not doing things. And for myself, being a recovering alcoholic and addict and stuff, it was tough. And so my couple of years that I was sober, it didn't work out when I retired. And then I got on this path of just working out again, started a business, you know, it's a fitness studio. You know, that's kind of been like the heart and soul that I have going lately. And my family is my number one thing. My wife and my kids, they have absolutely just propelled me into this new sort of world of life. And, you know, my wife has been there for me through thick and thin. And she is kind of the one person that is just really, given me that boost to be who I want to be. And then my kids, you know, I'm right now, I'm just enjoying the family time. And, that's where I'm at.
2: It really makes us all happy to hear Seto say that.
4: Well, no, thank you. No, it really is. And, you know, you can sometimes get caught up in things. And I think that's what was one thing that was for me is I get caught up in the game and playing a persona and a different person of, you know, the money, the showboating and all of that, and forgetting about, you know, the values and morals and stuff that I was raised to have. And it's just, you know, would I trade in an NHL career to have my family where I'm at right now? Absolutely. I can honestly say that. But it's been tough lately, you know, I know I don't want to bring it up on the podcast, but, you know, the whole COVID thing, it's been tough, mentally. You know, a lot of people are probably struggling. I know I have a tough time. And if you don't have those good relationships with family or people you can talk to, it gets really tough. And, fortunately enough, I have some good things set in place and my family has been there for me.
2: Since returning, Devin has opened up his own business. He's seen the Sharks have some glorious moments, including a remarkable come-from-behind victory in Game 7 against Vegas in 2019. Devin was there that night, and it reminded him of the game back in 2011 against the Kings.
4: Absolutely. You know, I think, you know, reliving that moment and then reliving the moment from the Knights and Sharks, it was just such a short time period, right? It was like three goals in 64 minutes, and then that fourth goal, and then giving up that late goal, right? And then winning it in overtime, it was great. I think to have the ultimate comparison to how that would say if we would have done that at home, right? Imagine being down 4-0 at home and then coming back and winning that at home. I think we would then have that pretty close comparison to how the rink was and how loud it got and how it felt. And I mean, that 5-minute major, and I'll always tell this story because I was up in the box with recently retired Mr. Joe Staley. And McGlinchey, the offensive lineman there, and they scored. And these guys, I'm 210 pounds, Dan. And they're picking me up like I weigh like a paperweight and shaking me under my arm, basically in celebration. And then I actually had to go down and do the TV after the overtime period to start. I was late because the guys didn't want me to leave. And the emotions that we had from there, I think the long time that we had in the LA game where it was like a constant battle because we were down so early and we came back over two periods, it was just as draining as it would have been for that three-minute deficit that they had there now against the Knights.
2: It's pretty easy for Seto to root for his own team.
4: It's nice to get into it, obviously, like during the playoff run, and I got to get to on the TV a little bit and do that. That was fun for me. It kind of brought a lot of emotion of the game back for me. I wouldn't say it was easy. It was tough because I missed the game so much during that. And then I would actually catch myself a lot during those broadcasts, really being super critical on a lot of the players. Right. Now, I think that was one of the reasons when I was doing TV, I loved it and I hated it because I knew in a sense where I'd have to remember that I was a player during those times when thinking about mistakes that happen on the ice because I've made them before too. But yeah, being a student of the game now and watching it, it's nice to just cheer the guys on. And then also at the same time, you know, when they're not playing well, I stick up for them. You know, it's one of those things. This area is tough, and being a hockey player is a tough thing. And when things aren't going well, it's tough in the media. And when things are going well, it's great. But, I like to stick up for the guys and follow them.
2: Most of all, Devin's NHL memories are rooted in teal, and he's grateful that he had the opportunity to team up with so many amazing talents.
4: I'll go back on my career sometimes and be like, man, like I could still be playing. I'm actually in pretty good shape. I opened a gym. I'm like feeling good. And then put on my skates for the alumni hockey game, and then I can't even feel my groins for about a month. The longevity of our team and what we had, those guys are playing, it's incredible. It's an incredible feat, you know. Like, the average, I don't know what the average NHL hockey career is, but it can't be too much. You know, the fact that we all made it over 500 NHL games and we had those, you know, 8-plus seasons in the league, and just for kids growing up that wanted to play hockey, that was it. It's pretty incredible.
2: Devin Setoguchi has seen it all in his hockey life, and he's looking forward to enjoying lots of great moments with the Sharks in the future. I'm Dan Rusinowski. Join me next time for another episode of Where Are They Now?
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2: In the first 30 years of San Jose Sharks hockey, a select few players had the honor of wearing the captain's letter C on their sweaters. There was one season, 2003-2004, when the captaincy was split between three players for the first 40 games. Those players were Mike Ricci, Vincent Domfus, and Alan McCauley. Other than that, however, only 10 men were full-time captains of the franchise between 1991 and 2021. One of those captains was defenseman Todd Gill, a veteran who played over 1,000 games in the National Hockey League. Gill wore the C during a transitory phase in Sharks history when Al Simms gave way to Daryl Sutter as head coach. He was acquired from the Toronto Maple Leafs in exchange for center Jamie Baker and a fifth-round selection in the 1996 draft. But hockey began many years earlier for Todd Gill, and we began our conversation by talking about where he first fell in love with the sport growing up in the province of Ontario.
8: Well, how did it start? I grew up in a small town in Cardinal, and, you know, literally in the winter you played hockey, and in the summer you played road hockey. So it was just something that I loved to do, and I followed my dreams, and I was lucky enough to get drafted and play a long time in the NHL.
2: When you grew up in that area, that's right near the U.S.-Canadian border on the St. Lawrence River, there's a long history of hockey, but there's also a lot of devotion to the team you ended up playing for, the Toronto Maple Leafs. Was that your favorite team growing up?
8: Well, growing up, unfortunately, we didn't have the internet then, and the only team that I really got to see on Saturday night was the Montreal Canadiens. So I think most kids in this area, the Canadiens, were kind of everyone's favorite team. So I'd have to say Montreal was a team I liked the most growing up, because that was really the only team I got to see.
2: Did you have any favorite players growing up?
8: Yeah, Guy Lapointe was my favorite player on the Canadiens. I wore his number 5 all through minor hockey, and tried to master my game around his, being a pretty good offensive player, but reliable defensively.
2: When did you start to realize that you had a special talent and that there might be a possibility to play hockey at a higher level?
8: Well, to be quite honest with you, I'm not sure if I ever felt that. I just, like I said, grew up in a smaller town. I did exactly what I was wanting to do and loved to do. And, you know, each level, I was asked to go and play for that team. And that kind of took me out of Cardinal and got me on the road to the NHL. So I ended up playing with the Brockville Braves here in Brockville. And then from there, I went to the Windsor Spitfires and then on to the Toronto Maple Leafs.
2: It's interesting, too, that a lot of kids that play for the Brockville Braves or the Gloucester Rangers or any of those teams in that league have to make a choice. They decide whether or not they want to play college hockey. A lot of guys come over to St. Lawrence and Clarkson just over the border, or they go, as you did, to the Ontario Hockey League. How difficult a decision was that for you, and when did you make it?
8: Well, I had an opportunity to go to the NCAA, and then obviously got drafted by Windsor, and I had to make that decision. And then I looked at my report cards and decided OHL was the way to go.
2: Well, that's one way of deciding it, of course. Marcel Pronovost was a guy that you played for in Windsor. He was your head coach, and he's one of the great defensemen, actually, of an amazing era in the NHL. What did you learn from him?
8: Everything. He was an ultimate professional. Obviously didn't get the opportunity to see him play, but in talking with people that have played against him and himself, you know, was the ultimate competitor, and he was a great coach. Loved him to death, and he taught you as much on the ice as he did off.
2: When you think about it, you know, he played in an era when some of the greatest players of all time established the NHL. You know, Gordie Howe was a teammate of his, Sid Abel, et cetera, et cetera. Did you hear very many stories about the old-time NHL when he was coaching you?
8: You know what? He never really brought it up a lot. You know, if we're on the bus, we'd ask him to get on the mic and say a few words about, you know, some of his favorite stories. And I think he was a little uncomfortable talking about it. I've never found out the reason why, but we kind of let him be. He, like I said, was a great gentleman, and we didn't want to bother him.
2: You were a second-round draft pick by the Maple Leafs in 1984. So any doubts you might have had about whether or not you had a special talent had to be erased by that. But what was it like to be drafted, and were you at the draft when you were selected?
8: Yes, it was the ultimate feeling for a young hockey player that's worked hard and finally getting recognized for his hard work. And I was lucky enough to get drafted in the second round of Toronto. And Toronto was playing in the OHL. You kind of went through Toronto to get out to all these other cities. And you're just saying, geez, someday I'm going to be playing here. And it was the ultimate. Very proud, just not for myself, but for my family and everybody that helped me along the way.
2: You were drafted at the Montreal Forum, too. Was that the first time you were ever in the building, or had you gone to some Canadiens games growing up?
8: No, that was the first time, and I forgot to answer that in the last question. I did go to the draft, and I did get to come down and walk on the draft floor and put that Maple Leaf jersey on. It was quite an experience.
2: A lot of people say that when you put on a jersey like that of a team that's as storied, whether it's Toronto or Montreal or any of the original six teams, you kind of walk into a private spot where there's a mirror and look at yourself wearing it. I mean, is that the kind of feeling that you get of how special that is?
8: Yes, it is. It almost makes you want to cry a little bit. There's so many emotions going through your mind that you just don't know which way to turn. And then all of a sudden you turn, and there's your mom and dad, give them a big hug. And then you turn, and there's Rick By, the captain of Toronto Maple Leafs. And, it's just, like I said before, and I'm repeating myself, it was just the ultimate.
2: Yeah, pretty amazing stuff. And, of course, then your pro career got started a little bit. You ended up beginning your career after another year in Windsor by going to St. Catharines in the American Hockey League, and later on a little bit to Newmarket, and getting your first taste of the National Hockey League back in 84-85. 10 games with the Maple Leafs, and you actually scored your first goal. Over the course of your career, you didn't score a lot of goals. You had 82 in 1,000 games, so that's not exactly what you'd call a 25-goal pace, but just tell us about that first goal that you scored, and about the games that you played, the first time you played in the NHL.
8: Well, the first goal I scored was against Philadelphia Flyers, and I remember Russ Courtney kind of going down and wheeling up, and I just kind of jumped into the slot, and he fed me, and I beat Kelly Lindbergh to the far side. I'd like to tell everybody I wore a high glove, but it wasn't. And it was awesome. You go into the NHL thinking that you're ready as an 18-year-old. You had a pretty successful offensive junior career, and then you get there and go, wow, what's going on here? Why can't I do the things that I did in junior? And that's why I agree with people going to the minors. It's something that you need to learn. You have the ability, you have the talent, but you don't have the know-how. That's the problem. And you just can't do the things that you're able to do at a lower level because everybody's that much better, and you have to outthink and outsmart the opponent, and that takes time and maturity.
2: Well, that's the other part of it, too. You ended up going to St. Catharines and to Newmarket, as I mentioned, getting some Calder Cup playoff experience. Now, as you look back, what do you make of that experience?
8: Well, like I said, you grow. Way back then, it's a little probably different than now. Here I am 20 years old, and I'm living on my own supplying my own groceries, and you don't have a mom there to help you out. You don't have someone there to do your laundry. It all sounds a little passe, but it's amazing how you have to mature as a young person when you get thrown into the fire and saying, here's your paycheck. Now you make sure that you're doing all the things you need to do to become a better person and a better player.
2: Were you basically on your own when it came to nutrition?
8: You basically are. It's so different now because I know that they bring these kids into the camps and they have a nutritionist and people there to teach you how to cook, to teach you how to do things financially, where to look and put your money. Back then it was, here's your paycheck and good luck.
2: Well, also, you're in Toronto, and that's a unique place to play in the NHL. First of all, playing at Maple Leaf Gardens had to be a big thrill to be able to do that. But also the fact that the attention of the media and the pressure in Toronto is so intense. What was that like for a young man?
8: Well, to be quite honest with you, when I was in Toronto, there was a lot of us there that were very young. Russ Cordino, Jeff Jackson, Gary Nyland, Jim Benning, myself, Al Iaferty, you know, Ken Raggett. We were all young and just full of piss and vinegar, and we kind of grew up with it. I'll be honest with you, when I was 18, 19, 20, I didn't even feel the pressure. I just loved playing hockey and enjoying Toronto and all it had to offer. And I think as you got older and as you started having a family and realizing that this is a business, it's just not it's not going to last forever, that's when the worries come in.
2: We're talking with former Sharks captain Todd Gill, who had a lengthy National Hockey League playing career, a lot of it with the Toronto Maple Leafs, and of course moving on after that, you ended up going to San Jose in 1995-96. You had a year where you played a lot of hockey for the Maple Leafs. And then you're coming out to California and getting out of that cauldron of being with the Maple Leafs and coming to what was still a very new hockey team in the San Jose Sharks. Tell us about that process and how you found out that you were going to be a Shark and what happened.
8: Well, I was taking my wife out for her birthday, and we went to the golf course and we're having supper, and I got a phone call saying I need to call Cliff Fletcher. And I went, uh-oh. And I just signed a new contract, so I thought I was going to be in Toronto for a while. But unfortunately, or fortunately, depending on how you want to look at it, I was traded to the San Jose Sharks. Very excited, but very kind of scared, I guess is a good word to use. You know, I was in Toronto for 12 years, and all of a sudden I have to, you know, sell my home, go down, take my family down, buy a new house, find new doctors, put kids in schools. It was quite a change, and the difference is it was quite amazing. You know, I was captain of the San Jose Sharks, and I knew if I got, I kind of say this in a fun way, I could put my street clothes on and go up, sit in the stands, and nobody would know who I was. And yet in Toronto, middle of July, you're in a mall, people are coming up going, what's wrong with that power play? And that was the difference between the two cities. But love San Jose, love the area itself, and had great teammates. The management was awesome. Nothing bad to say about San Jose at all.
2: When you go to San Jose, when you're in a situation where the team is trying to rebuild itself, that's something that the Sharks are in right now. And I wondered if you have a thought about what that process is like for a player like yourself that was a 12-year veteran coming to a team, knowing that your leadership was definitely going to be depended on and needed.
8: Well, the way I approached it was, you know, just go in and do what you do. And you know, I'm hoping my MO is that I'm a guy that would work his tail off and do everything right. You're going to make mistakes, but that's how you learn. And I think the guys that go in and try to do too much, you don't lead by example because you're doing things that you don't normally do is not a good process. So my suggestion to anybody that's a little bit older trying to help this team become better is just go in and do what you do the best and don't try to overdo anything.
2: It's kind of interesting that that you had no goals that year as a Shark, that one first season you were with the team, but you had 21 assists. And if I'm not mistaken, that's still the Sharks record for most assists by a guy who didn't score a single goal in a season.
8: Yeah, it was a weird year that year because I always ended up with, you know, 5 to 10 goals in a season. And I think I'm not looking at a sheet right now. The following year, I ended up with 14 or something like that. So it's funny how it all works out. And, you know, I'll be honest with you. When I went to San Jose, I was doing so much more than I in Toronto. Toronto's kind of just a power play guy. And I got to San Jose and I started playing power play, penalty kill. And I was only about 175 pounds. So it took its toll on me. And you know, along with Dougie Bodge and my defense partner, we were playing against some of the, you know, top lines in the league. And that was an ask that I really loved doing, but probably wasn't capable of doing. But all I did was, like I said earlier, give it my best and hope that it helps.
2: Doug Bodge is just one of the many characters that were on that team back in those days. Owen Nolan and Jeff Friesen were the big scorers. Bernie Nichols was on the team. And Also, one of your old friends from Toronto, Al Iafredi, who, in my opinion, is one of the most unique guys that ever played the game. What about that?
8: Well, it's funny. I just was with Al this weekend at a golf tournament. He hasn't changed a bit. He's a great human being, and like you said, he's got some quirks to him, but that's what makes him Al. And

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1: Yeah, a lot of people on that club are really involved in the game of hockey these days. Kelly Rudy was the goaltender, played 48 games that year. And you also remember that you were on the team at the time, that was the time that Ed Belfour was traded to the Sharks and played 13 games here before leaving as a free agent for Dallas and became a reviled guy in the Sharks fan base. But what about all that? You know, the fact that the Sharks were making moves to try to get big name players to come in and supplement what was here.
2: Well, you know, the whole Eddie situation was kind of a disaster. You know, he came in for, what was it, 14 games, and he, you know, in all the conversations I had with him, having a beer, he would, you know, say, "Well, I love it here. I want to stay here. I want to do this. I want to do that." The next thing you know, he's gone. So it's tough when you're trying to rebuild a team and you know, bringing in all these so-called big names to help you get better. And you know, I felt bad for Dean because you know he was, in my opinion, doing a fantastic job, and Eddie went on to have a hell of a career in Dallas, and it would have been nice for him to be in San Jose. But we had Kelly and Mike Vernon, so we were established in that for sure.
1: Then you went on to the St. Louis Blues and got traded for Joe Murphy, who came to the Sharks for a couple of years. You spent 2 years there, and then you went on to Detroit and Phoenix. Ended up your career with Colorado and Chicago. The final years of your career, you know, over the course of your time, you had to endure some pretty serious injuries. What was the worst injury you ever had?
2: Well, probably my shoulders. They're unfortunately at best right now. At the end of my career, it was more of I just loved the game so much. I just tried to hang on and probably should have retired long before I did. But, you know, that passion, you'd wake up and you just talk to your wife. And, you know, I was very, very fortunate to have a very understanding and supportive wife. And the kids, they just said, "No, let's do it. Let's go." And I enjoyed every minute of it. But looking back on it, I guess it was a great world experience for my kids. You know, they're all very social and know how to adapt. And I guess that's from going to new schools and making new friends. So even though I look back on it, I should have went retired a little bit early. You know, there's always a plus out of it, and that was one of them.
1: One of the other things, too, is you ended up your career playing in Europe. You played in Germany, correct?
2: Yes. Well, it was funny how that all happened because I retired. I had to, because of an injury, a shoulder injury in Colorado, I came home and had given up on it and had the surgery. And then when I got back, everything felt great. So tried to come back and make a comeback in the AHL, got a few games at the end of the career in Chicago. And then I got a call from this European team in Germany, and they said, "Would you like to come over?" I went over, I think it was January 1st when I got there, and I think it was all over in April, and I just looked at my family and said, "You want to go to Germany for 4 months?" They said, "Yeah, let's do it." So I went over. And again, a great experience. Kids got to experience a lot of Europe. They went to a lot of places that they never probably get a chance to go to. So again, great experience, and do it all over again if I had the chance.
1: What do you make of the fact that the National Hockey League now is going regularly to Europe to play? Sharks are going there for the second time. They played in Stockholm in 2010 and then in Berlin and in Prague in 2022.
2: Well, I think it's, you know, probably great. They're trying to grow the game. So they want the people in Europe to see the NHL product and what it can bring and make kids that want to play hockey over there, want to shoot as the NHL is the best league in the world, you know, get them to hopefully want to play in the NHL one day.

0: Yeah, really fantastic stuff. We're talking to Todd Gill, former San Jose Sharks captain. You didn't play a playoff game with the Sharks during those times in 96 to 98. However, you had some pretty memorable playoff experiences, primarily with Toronto. And I want to focus on that 1 year, 93. You played 21 games that season and, of course, had a memorable series with the Los Angeles Kings. Is that probably your greatest playoff memory, just going through all of that?
1: Yeah, it definitely is. Beating Detroit, we weren't expected to beat Detroit. And we didn't have the best offensive team. We had Dougie and Dave Anichuk and Glenn Anderson were kind of our go-to goal scorers. And everybody else had a role. Pat Burns did an unbelievable job in giving somebody a role and then that person wanting to be the best at that role. And, for example, myself, I was a power play guy and we got a penalty. I wasn't even looking back at the coach going, let me go. I knew it wasn't my job. I knew it was Bobby Rose or Junior McCown or Sylvain Lefebvre, Dave Ellett. Everybody had a role, and you just cheered the guys on and hoped that they did their job so that when I got my opportunity, they would do the same for me.
0: Speaking of that, you played for some amazing coaching personalities in the NHL. I mean, you played for John Brophy. You played for Doug Carpenter, Pat Burns. The list goes on and on. Daryl Sutter and Al Simms in San Jose, and then you played for Joel Quenneville in St. Louis. And then when you went to Detroit, Scotty Bowman was your head coach. My goodness, what great coach didn't you play for?
1: Well, I'll be honest with you. After my hockey career, I got into coaching, and I will say that every individual coach I had, I would take a bit of what would they do in this situation. It helped me out a lot, and I can say that coaching was a passion for me as well, and I did it for quite a few years and then decided that it was time to stop that. My wife decided she was going to open up a cookie company, so I decided to come back home with her and run that with her.
0: Well, that's awesome. Before we get to that, I did want to spend a little time with your coaching career because you started back where you began in Brockville with the Braves. You were the head coach there. Then you ended up going to the OHL for a few years. And then you got to the American Hockey League, and all of a sudden you were out in California for 2 years with the Stockton Heat in the American Hockey League. Tell us about coming back to California. Tell us about your experiences coaching and how you feel that coaching may have changed since you were playing.
1: Well, I'll be honest with you, I signed a 3-year deal with Calgary's farm team, and we were down here in New York, which is only about 2.5 hours from Brockville, so it was awesome. I'd be able to get what I needed to, and they could come down to see me when they needed to, and then all of a sudden found out that we had to go out to Stockton, California for 2 years. That was kind of a big shock, and anyways, we went out there. Now I can honestly say Stockton probably wasn't my favorite city to play in. Obviously, it was a little rough, and you had to be careful where you went and what you did. And I'm not sure if, I would have wanted my family with me at the time because, like I said, where we were, I was broken into twice. It was just kind of a situation where I probably glad I experienced it, but it was a little bit scary.
0: Well, and the Flames have since... Flames have since moved back to Calgary with the team, and you moved on too. You ended up in Owen Sound.
1: Yeah, I went back to Owen Sound and got back into the OHL. But again, was there for 2 years, and then decided that it was time to move on, and here we are back in Elgin, where I'm living now.
0: That's just north of Kingston in the lake area, pretty nice country up there. And you said your wife decided to start a cookie company. Tell us a little bit more about that.
1: Well, she started, it's called 23 & Co. And how it all started for years and years and years, when I would go to the rink, she'd always bake me a couple cookies to take with a coffee down to the rink. And then kids' birthday parties and team parties and her cookies started to become pretty popular amongst the teammates, and she now is they're gourmet cookies. They're just not a normal little chocolate chip cookie. So right now she started up her company and she's doing very well. well, and hopefully it gets better as we go along here.
0: Your wife, Krista, has been a big part of your life, obviously, as a professional player and a coach. What about the importance of family? And tell us about your family these days.
1: Well, it's, I think, the most important thing. Sometimes when you're a player, you kind of forget. You think hockey's first and family second, and you can't do that because without the family, you probably wouldn't be where you are. My family's great. My two oldest daughters are both having babies here in the next month, and I'm a grandfather two times over, so I'm very, very excited about that. My oldest boy is in the military, and he's doing well, and my youngest boy is living in Toronto, and he has a good job, and everybody's doing great.
0: Well, that's really something special and something to cherish whatsoever. You don't watch the game of hockey too much these days, do you?
1: I do not. I'm not sure why. Maybe it's from my coaching career. You asked me earlier, and I didn't answer, what's the difference between the coaching now and back when I played? And, you know, it's a 24/7 job now. There's so much video that you have to run through and do and break down. And I'll be honest with you, after so many years of doing that, I think for me to watch a game, I just can't watch and enjoy it and see the talent and what they're doing. I'm breaking it down, and my wife says, you know, you got to stop. So I don't watch too much. I'm still a Maple Leaf fan, and I love the playoffs. So I do watch a bit in the fall.
0: Well, that's also awesome. And, you know, of course, your love of the game never really dies away, does it?
1: It really doesn't, you know. I say I don't want to coach again, but if, you know, or play again, but, and I know I'm exaggerating here, but if someone ever came and said, here's a track to play for a year, I'd jump at it real, real quick.
0: Well, I don't blame you for that. Give us an idea about your time with the San Jose Sharks. If you had to kind of crystallize it in any way, what it was like for your family and what your best memories are from San Jose.
1: Well, we love San Jose. We live down in Los Gatos, and I'm going to name drop here, but Roger Mulpey was my next-door neighbor, and we got to know them very well and enjoy their company. And, you know, the town of Los Gatos, when I went back for coaching in Stockton, we drove down to Los Gatos, and I didn't recognize it, how big it's gotten and all the new stores and everything that they had. When I played there, it was more of just a little village with a bunch of good little restaurants and boutiques. So I love my time there. I wouldn't change it for the world, and I can't wait to actually get back there and visit Roger and see what the town looks like now.
0: Well, we would love to see you, whether you caught up with the Sharks in Toronto or in Ottawa, or if you actually were in the Bay Area. Todd, we know that you were an important part of Sharks history and still are. A captain of the team and somebody that was universally respected here. And I just want to say thanks for all that you did for the Sharks during your time that you were here, you and your wife, Krista, and the family, because everything the Sharks have done were built on the building blocks of those veteran players, including yourself, during those years. And on behalf of the team, I'd just like to say thanks for that and thanks for joining us today.
1: Well, Dan, I appreciate you saying that, and it was great meeting you and everybody else that we got the opportunity to meet down there. It was great times.
0: We look forward to some more. Thanks a lot for joining us.
1: Thanks, Dan.
0: I'm Dan Rusinowski. See you next time on another episode of Where Are They Now?
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0: We're in the spotlight with Michael Misa, promising forward for the San Jose Sharks. Michael, you've spent a full season in the National Hockey League. You've had a lot of experiences. What was the thing that you learned the most?
6: I think you're the play off the puck. You know, what you're doing away from the puck, I think it's important on the ice. And then I think in general, just the little habits you have to have every day. You know, coming to the rink ready to work, and you know, overall it was a fun year, and I learned a lot, so it was good.
0: Well, you're working with a couple of the other young stars in the game, in Macklin Celebrinian and Will Smith. What do you see in their game that you can pick up?
6: Yeah, no, they're both obviously great players, and you know, for them just being around my age helps too. And yeah, I think learning stuff from them every day, you know, the way they you know, show up to the rink, you know, how dialed they are. And, yeah, I think it's, you know, it's great for me to kind of have guys around my age like that, that I can, you know, talk to about stuff. And, yeah, obviously both great players. So, yeah, lucky to have them.
0: I want to go back to Oakville, Ontario, your hometown, which has produced a lot of NHL players, Sam Gagne, John Tavares, Vic Hadfield among them. And now you're the latest in that round of players from that community. It's a community that's known for its Ford plant, if I'm not mistaken, and a whole bunch of other things too, healthcare and a suburb of Toronto. But what is it about Oakville, Ontario that lends to so many great players coming out of there?
6: Yeah, no, it's a good question. I mean, I think it's a big hockey town. Like you said, there's been a lot of players to come through here. You know, I think Oakville in general, like their program they run, and, you know, a lot of players come through the Oakville Rangers and then get drafted to the OHL and then, you know, further their career out. But, yeah, you know, for me, growing up here has been great. And, you know, being able to train with a lot of good players as well, it's been huge for me. So, you know, I'm proud to be from here. It's a great little city.
0: Tell me a little bit about your family. How many are in your family? What do your parents do? Were they involved in the sport of hockey? Give us their lowdown.
7: Yeah, I mean, I just have my older brother, and you know, my parents, they weren't really hockey people growing up. My mom watched a lot of hockey, but you know, a lot of people in my family, cousins, especially cousins, played hockey growing up. So that's kind of where I got it from, was just watching my cousins at a young age, and you know, realizing this is the sport I love and what I wanted to do. And you know, I can't thank them enough for how much they've done for me over, you know, my career so far. And you know, I'm just trying to give back to them.
0: What do your parents do for a living?
7: My dad is a software engineer, and he works in Toronto, and my mom works for human resources in Hamilton.
0: So obviously your dad being a software engineer, that's perfect for Silicon Valley, right?
7: Yeah, exactly.
0: Tell me a little bit about your brother. I guess with your father being a software engineer, obviously there's a college education background there. Your brother's playing at Penn State. Just give us an idea about the process by which you decided that the OHL was the way for you to go, and that the college hockey option was something that you left aside.
7: Yeah, for me, you know, trying to follow my brother's footsteps a bit. He went to the OHL a year before me, and you know, I wanted to join the OHL. I thought it was the most direct route to, you know, development and trying to make the NHL. They've produced, you know, the most NHL players to this day, the OHL, and you know, it's a great league. I learned a lot in that, so I'm just trying to take what I learned from there and bring it to the next level.
0: What about Penn State, though? Was that ever an option for you to talk to a school like that?
7: You know, I had no conversations with any schools. You know, I think obviously schools reached out to my agent at times, but you know, my path was just trying to make the Sharks, you know, do the best I can with what I'm given.
0: Who were your biggest influences when you were just a young kid starting to play the game?
6: Yeah, I mean, when I first started playing, it was my cousins that got me into it. They all played in the GTHL and, you know, going to watch their games growing up. You know, one of my cousins played with Max Domi, so you'd always see Ty Domi at the games too. And, you know, that was pretty a big deal. But yeah, I'd say my cousins were like the first ones to get me into hockey.
0: I suppose you were a Maple Leafs fan growing up?
6: Yeah, I was a Leafs fan for a bit, obviously, yeah.
0: Was Ty your favorite player, or were there somebody else?
6: I mean, yeah, my favorite player growing up was Mitch Marner. But yeah, I mean, I think seeing him around at games and stuff, he was obviously a huge deal for the Leafs. And but yeah, no, I was a Leafs fan growing up.
0: So what's it like going on the ice in the NHL now as a teenager and lining up against the Vegas Golden Knights and seeing Mitch Marner on the other side?
6: Yeah, I know, pretty cool, obviously. He, like I said, was my favorite player, and, you know, I try to model my game after him in ways and stuff. So, yeah, I mean, I definitely get to – it's cool that you get to play him more now because he's in our conference. So, yeah.
0: Back to Oakville, you know, they've got a good Tier 2 program. The Oakville Blades have produced a lot of college players and a lot of juniors. You played in Mississauga, however. What was the reasoning behind that as opposed to playing for the Blades for any extended period? How did that all work out?
6: Yeah, when I was younger, I was going to play for Oakville, but the whole program shut down for a year. So I ended up going to Mississauga, and yeah, I've been with them since I was like 8 or 9, played with them throughout all minor hockey, and we had a good team there. So yeah, I give a lot of credit to Chris Stevenson, our coach there, and yeah, there's a lot of fun years there.
0: Well, pretty obvious that you were spotted as an outstanding young talent at a very young age. And then you decided to play junior hockey. Tell us about the process, about how you got to where you ended up in Saginaw.
6: Yeah, I applied for exceptional status a year early, basically allowing me to play in the OHL as a 15-year-old. And, you know, I was fortunate enough to get that status and, you know, super grateful for that. And then Saginaw drafted me with that first pick, and spent 3 years there, and it was, you know, I made a lot of great memories. You know, it was a really fun place to play, and we had a lot of good years there. We won the Mem Cup the 1 year, and yeah, it was really, really fun time over there.
0: Well, also, you have a lot of people who influence you personally. I mean, you know, everybody goes off to junior and they're miles away from where they grew up. I suppose you had a pretty good relationship with your Billet family.
6: I did, yeah. My last year, I switched billets, and yeah, I became really close with them over the last couple of years. And like you said, yeah, they're kind of like a second family to me now. So anytime I'm in that area, and I'll definitely go see them. And I got them tickets to come watch me in Detroit. So yeah, it's cool to have, you know, another family like that can, you know, take care of you and be on your side.
0: Obviously, that's part of what happens in the sport of hockey all over the place, not just with Billets, but you've got a kind of a Billet situation in your first year in the NHL with the Toffoli family. Tell us how that all came about and what it turned out to be like.
6: Yeah, it was great. You know, he texted me early on in August when I was going to head down there, kind of asked me if I wanted to stay with him for a bit. And, you know, for me, it was a no-brainer to, you know, get that experience and live with Toff. And yeah, I mean, I think it, you know, it helped me a lot this year, you know, being able to pick his brain whenever I want, and you know, just seeing how he, you know, his routines and what he's doing, you know, I think it really helped me for my first year.
0: Making the jump from major junior to the National Hockey League is a very difficult thing to do. What was the hardest part for you when you stepped forward and got onto the ice in the NHL and started to get some game action and had to compare it to where you were dominating and having over 130 points in the OHL?
6: Yeah, no, I thought I felt good. Thought I, you know, ended off really strong. You know, I think the biggest adjustment was probably just the strength of players and how strong everyone is, but yeah, I thought other than that, the jump was I thought I handled it well. I did a good job with it, and I'm just excited to get going next year.
0: How satisfying is it for you to have Igor Chernyshov here? You guys were line mates for at least a little bit in the OHL, and now he gets to the National Hockey League, and you're having this experience at the same time. What do you think of that?
6: It's great. I mean, it's cool to see. Like you said, we played together for a year there in Saginaw. We found a lot of good chemistry together, and I think for us, we're kind of just trying to repeat that over in San Jose. And I thought, we did a pretty good job of it this year, and there's a lot more to come from us. So.
0: Well, certainly. And the learning experience, too, is dealing with playing hockey as a profession rather than just playing for fun or thinking about and dreaming about getting to the NHL. Now you're playing for your career. And you right away noticed certainly that the people are stronger in the NHL. They react faster. And you ended up having quite an interesting season. You played 7 games in the first half of the year. Then you were down with an injury. Then you went to the World Junior. You had a conditioning experience in the American Hockey League. And you got back to the NHL for the second half of the year and really came on strong. That's a lot of things to kind of put into perspective. But where do you start with that? And what was the most difficult part of it?
6: Yeah, I mean, I think the injury obviously sucks. You never want to miss games. And I think it's a grind to kind of get back and get back up to speed and stuff. But, once I, found my runways, I thought I did a pretty good job with it. And but like you said, yeah, it was a pretty crazy year, kind of being all over the place, getting the different experiences at World Juniors and the AHL. And, for me, I think like everyone's path's a little different. And I honestly think the World Juniors and the AHL both helped me a lot. So, I think it honestly just helped me make me a better player.
0: A lot of people don't know much about the AHL. They certainly understand the National Hockey League. But in your limited time there, did you get the idea that it's a pretty darn good league?
6: Yeah, it's one of the best leagues in the world. So, it was definitely a little different than the NHL. Just, guys are... kind of fighting for their life, and guys are running around. There's a lot of physical play, so it's just something you got to take into account. But like you said, it's a great league, and there's a lot of good hockey down there.
0: Well, you got a lot of mentorship from John McCarthy and the coaching staff there, and of course the coaches with the San Jose Sharks. But I want to talk also about people like Mike Potenza, who's a strength and conditioning guy and understands everything about nutrition. How often do you consult people like that during the course of your year to figure out what's the best, mixture for you to be at your best when it's time to get on the ice?
6: Yeah, Potsy was great, talking to him throughout the whole year, having conversations with him weekly about, my routine and what I should be eating, how I should be sleeping, stuff like that. And then obviously you come home for the summer, and it's nice that, I've been in touch with him, and we kind of got a plan for what I want to do this summer. And to staying connected with him has been huge. He really helped me.
0: Western Conference teams don't have as many practice days as they do in the Eastern Conference. And so the way that you train and the way that you get your sleep has to be a little bit different with all the travel. How did you get through that? What was the biggest challenge of it? And were there any times in the season where you wondered if you were really prepared to play?
6: Yeah, I mean, it's definitely something you kind of got to work into your own routine. You just got to find something that works for you on long flights, for example, like sleeping a little bit on the plane so you're not, as tired, and you can crash right when you get to the hotel, or, maybe what you're eating the night before, or just like how you prepare. It all kind of comes into play. And I think the best thing is kind of just trying to find a routine that works for you and sticking with it.
0: Did you hit the wall at any point? I suppose maybe not, because you were out for a while with an injury, but can you anticipate what it's going to be like being healthy for as best as any player is for 82 games and getting through that grind and then maybe getting to the playoffs?
6: Yeah, no, that's the goal. I mean, to get to the playoffs and go for a run. And, I think by the end of the season, you could kind of tell the games picked up and it was more like playoff hockey. And it's always the best time. So, that was good.
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0: We're visiting with Michael Misa of the San Jose Sharks, drafted 2nd overall in his draft year. Michael, I want to ask about a couple of your young teammates. We already mentioned the Macklin Celebrini and Will Smith, very talented players from different backgrounds from you. They both played in college hockey. What are the things you notice about each of them that just jump out about them as players?
6: I think for Smitty, he's obviously super talented. I think the way he sees the ice and the way he how him and Mac kind of have that chemistry together, they're always finding each other, making plays, and he obviously has a really good scoring touch. So he's an incredible player, and then there's obviously Mac, and he's one of the best in the league already, and we're, like I said, we're lucky to have him, and the way he he's so determined on the ice, how hardworking he is. He's, he's the leader of our team. So, I think, everyone's on board with him, and it's pretty cool to, see what those two have done so far.
0: What do you learn about playing away from the puck when you watch Macklin out there?
6: Yeah, I think it's just his he's really relentless. He's, like I said, he's hardworking. He never takes a shift off. So, it's something that, I've learned there's, never shifts off, never nights off. You got to always, just be ready to go. And that's something I've kind of picked up from him.
0: But you also can't score on every play, and you can't, make that great back check on every play. Sometimes you just have to pick your spots. Was that something that that every player has to go through in the NHL to understand how to get through a year?
6: Yeah, I mean, I think everyone knows there's ups and downs. And I think for me and players in general, it's just got to stick with it. Some days you're not going to feel the best, and I think the best things is coming to practice the next day and wanting to improve, so for that next game you're ready. And but it's just, I think it's something you got to adjust to and not get worked up at yourself if you have a bad game or an off game. You just kind of gotta keep pushing.
0: Well, you really came into the OHL with an explosion, obviously with exceptional status. You get to play at a very young age. Bobby Orr was also very young when he played for the Oshawa Generals back in the 1960s, but that was really rare back then to see somebody that was much younger playing against older players. How do you think that that has prepared you for going up against men in NHL training camps, playing against guys that are much older than you?
7: Yeah, I think it's something I've had to deal with. Like you said, I entered the OHL at 15, so everyone's kind of much older, stronger than me, and it's for me, I think it's more just listening in the room and taking advice from older guys on the team, and seeing how I can improve my game, because like you said, there's a lot of grown men out there, and it's a stronger, faster game. So just learning day by day is on and off the ice what I'm going to do.
0: What about the off-the-ice part? After all, when you were in the OHL, you were much younger in many respects than the other guys on the team. What's that like to go through that and have to kind of upgrade your maturity a little bit?
7: Yeah, totally. I think, for me, I've been dealing with a lot of older players in my career, so it forced me to gain maturity quicker, learn the right way and how to kind of be a pro. You see all these older guys' work ethics and just the stuff they're putting in the gym and how they're treating their bodies off the ice, what they eat. So it's great to, be here now and finally, get to experience that.
0: I want to talk about the art of the faceoff. You're a center iceman, and obviously you're going to be asked to win a lot of very important draws. What did you learn about taking faceoffs in the NHL from people like Mike Ricci and from the coaching staff that you work with this year?
6: Yeah, Reach, Olms, there was a lot of guys that helped me out this year with face-offs. Delandria, Gaudette, all those guys, we used to take face-offs together, after morning skates and just work on little things. And then, some of the coaches would, give us pointers, kind of see, what we're doing, test some things out against, Delhi and Gods and see what we see different and what we're doing the same. So just stuff like that, I think, obviously helps for the game. And then before the game, you're doing video on the other team's centers just to see what they do, because I think it's really important to kind of start with the puck and have possession. Face-offs are huge for me, and I think they're a huge part of the game.
0: What a lot of people don't understand is you guys are the best players in the world, but yet you spend a lot of your time working on the most basic things: skating, stick handling, face-offs, back checking. These are things that that kids don't like to do, but they're things that they have to do if they want to be the best in the world, wouldn't you say?
6: Yeah, I think, like you said, it's spot on there. I mean, you gotta get all the basic things down and just keep practicing at repetition and I think we did a lot of that.
8: How do you decide whether you're going to take an optional skate? Sometimes the coaches do that, and especially you know, the morning of the game. When do you decide that your body needs to rest, and what are the signs that you feel when that happens, if there are any?
6: I mean, sometimes we'd have optional morning skates. Sometimes it'd be a full morning skate. I think for some older guys, it's kind of just depending on how they're feeling. But for me, specifically, I like to morning skate usually the day of, like just get out there for 15-20 minutes, just feel the puck, get my legs moving.
8: How big is a routine to you, the idea that you're doing the same thing every single day? If you do all those things, then you score a couple of goals that night, you want to replicate that the next day all the time?
6: Yeah, I mean, I think so. If you score a couple of goals in a game and you had a, you know, good day, good routine, then yeah, I'd keep doing that.
8: What was the hardest part of your first season in the NHL? Besides, you know, I know the injury was a big part of that, but mentally, what was the greatest challenge?
6: Yeah, I think you kind of said it was just that injury kind of, it was a little, you know, draining mentally on me, just being out for so long. I was out for a couple months, basically. So the hardest part was just to, you know, stay motivated every day and, you know, just realize it's going to get better eventually. And, you know, it was a grind to kind of get back up to speed, but you know, injuries are part of the game, so you just kind of got to get through them.
8: With Macklin Celebrini having such a successful first couple of years, and now already one of the premier players in the game, fourth in the running for the Hart Trophy in his second season, and one of the final three in the running for the Ted Lindsay Award presented and voted upon by the NHL players, that presents an interesting scenario for somebody like yourself, because when you have somebody that's so special like that, that steps right in and automatically has success, everybody starts saying, well, the next 18-year-old is going to do the same thing. But yet everybody develops a little differently. Did you ever feel any expectation there because of that, or any pressure?
6: No, I mean, I like playing with him and knowing that he's on our team. You know, he's a great person to be around. And for me, it's kind of just learning stuff from him. Like you said, he's already one of the best players in the league. So, you know, whenever I can learn from him or pick his brain, it's awesome. So, you know, I'm really happy about that.
8: Well, we know you're going to get there, too. You're going to be one of the best players in the league on your own pace. And obviously, that's something that everybody in San Jose is excited about seeing. What about the whole makeup of this team? The fact that there's a lot of excitement around the Sharks, not just about Macklin and Will, but about yourself, about young players on the team, like Sam Dickinson and goaltender Yaroslav Askarov. And it looks like that there's something very special being built here. Is that something that you feel?
6: Yeah, definitely. We got so much talent on our team, and I think it's an exciting time for San Jose.
8: What about the fact that in your first season in the NHL, the team that was out of the playoffs had a tremendous improvement, going from 52 points to 86, and really taking a step forward and being in the hunt until the end of the season? What did that feel like to be part of that?
6: It was fun. It was so much fun. I mean, you know, like I said earlier, playing in those late games, you know, that every point matters. I mean, every point matters throughout the whole season. But like, as you come down to those final games, you really got to, you know, try and find, you know, 2 points and win. And, you know, we did that for a bit. And I think it was fun to be a part of. So
0: we've talked a little bit about your brother, Luke, who plays at Penn State. What kind of a player is he?
6: Yeah, he's probably my biggest supporter, and I think I'm his biggest supporter. We, you know, we got each other's backs. It's great to have kind of a brother around your age too, so you can, you know, kind of go through similar processes. He got drafted a couple years before me, so it's been cool to kind of share this ride with him. And you know, I got no doubt he's going to eventually play in the NHL. He's been doing good things at Penn State, and you know, I'm excited for his journey as well. So it's pretty cool to have, you know, a brother kind of going through the same things.
0: Well, this brother has Macklin Celebrini and Will Smith to play with in San Jose, but your brother Luke has Gavin McKenna. Any scouting reports on Gavin? I know you know him pretty well.
6: Yeah, no, I got to know Gav well over World Juniors too, and yeah, he's a great guy, and I got no doubt he's gonna do well. So he's a great player.
8: What makes him an outstanding player?
6: I think he's just really smart. He's one of the smartest players I've played with. The way he, you know, can slow the game down. He kind of reminds me of Kucherov in ways sometimes, where he slows the play down and, you know, plays to the speed he wants to play to. And, you know, we saw, you know, a lot of glimpses of that over the World Juniors. And he had a great year at Penn State. So, yeah, he's going to do a lot of great things in the league. And yeah, I'm excited to see where he goes.
8: You know, you talk about using your speed. That's one of your greatest strengths. And I think you surprised a couple of guys down the stretch in the NHL with your ability to accelerate. How do you make most use of that?
6: Yeah, for me, speed's one of my biggest assets. So just try to skate as fast as you can. When every time you're on the ice, it's important. And, you know, for me, that's a big part of my game. So, you know, I know my coaches are always on me about skating. And, yeah, just got to, you know, always try to play to your advantages.
8: And I was speaking about living with veteran players. Will Smith is spending a lot of time with Patrick Marleau, staying with him. And in many respects, some of the aspects of your game remind me of the way Patty was when he was an 18, 19-year-old. Have you had much time to spend with him to talk about the game?
6: Not as much. Marleau, I still obviously talk to him a lot around the rink and stuff. You always see him come by the rink sometimes. And like him and Jumbo, just having both those, you know, they're both Hall of Famers, and having them around, it's pretty cool.
8: What about Joe Thornton and what his presence in the Sharks dressing room even now is like?
6: Yeah, it's always great seeing him there at the rink, and you know, he knows how to make the boys laugh. And yeah, I got to know him well over this year. Last year, he went to his house for a couple of dinners, and you know, still stay in touch with him. So he's been great for me.
8: What's the biggest thing that you have to work on in the summer?
6: Everything, Dan. I think I gotta, you know, keep getting faster, keep getting stronger. Obviously, put some weight on in the gym, but then spending a lot of time on mobility, stretching. Just don't want to, you know, I want to come into the season healthy and not have to worry about any injuries. So that's another big part of it, I think, for me.
8: A lot of it is how you prepare the body. You talk about stretching. A lot of people say that that's not really that important, but you can eliminate a lot of injuries when you do stretch properly, especially on the day of a game, but every time you're on the ice. But what about that strength factor, the fact that you need to be stronger to get through 82 games and then even a long playoff run?
6: Yeah, exactly. You want to, you know, have the endurance, have the strength to last 82 games and you know, hopefully go for a playoff run. And it kind of all stems from what you do in the summer and, you know, how you're preparing yourself to come into the season.
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0: We're getting to know Michael Mesa of the San Jose Sharks a little bit better today in the spotlight.
8: What do you like to do when you're away from the rink? What's your favorite pastime?
6: I mean, my days are kind of just like workout, skating, and then I'll go golfing. Like go golfing with some of my buddies or my brother, maybe grab some dinner on a patio after and then call it a night. That's usually what my days look like right now.
8: Well, you have to cook the right food. Are you a good cook yet?
6: Yeah, I'm getting there. I've been on the barbecue a little bit with my dad, helping him out, make some breakfast. Normally my mom's still making the dinner, but I help out as much as I can. They've been teaching me some stuff because I gotta know some cooking skills for next year. So,
8: well, some of the guys are really good at it, and they've had a few competitions in the barbecue. So I think maybe you gotta maybe initiate that next year. I think that'd be pretty good, wouldn't you?
6: I agree. Yeah, we'll get to that.
0: By the way, on a game day, what's your favorite pregame meal?
7: Well, normally I'm just chicken, rice, and broccoli. Like, that's my go-to. In the U.S. too, it's nice because they do have that Chick-fil-A sauce. I'll always add that with my chicken. I've been liking it, and then, yeah, that's I've been doing that for the last couple of years.
0: Who was the biggest influence in your hockey playing life, would you say?
7: Probably my brother and my cousins, just because they're all older than me and they all played. You know, my cousins really got me into the sport, watching them at a young age playing the GTHL and follow their games. Then just for my brother as well, he's a little older than me, you know, saw him go through the OHL, the draft, and kind of follow in his footsteps. So yeah, I'd say them.
8: You mentioned you're going to be very well prepared, you're going to work really hard. What's the biggest challenge for the Sharks to get to that next level? What do you see in the Pacific Division and the rest of the league that's going to push you back and make you step forward and earn that playoff spot?
6: Yeah, it's a good question. I mean, I thought, you know, we had a really good year last year and, you know, made a huge jump like everyone knows. And I think we kind of got to just keep sticking to that. Like, we got a great team. So it's kind of hard to say like what we have to do. But, you know, I think once the season comes around, I think, you know, we'll be ready. And I got no doubt we'll you know, try to make that playoff push.
0: If you were to describe a way or a couple of characteristics, if you were to say, what kind of a hockey player am I, how would you say it?
7: I think the first thing that comes to mind is probably just creative. You know, I like to see the ice with my vision. I think I'm, you know, fast, playmaker kind of all over the ice, but the first word is probably just creative, especially in the offensive zone, just like to make plays. And, you know, I think I see the ice very well.
0: One thing that creative players do is they make the most use of their time, and in fact, they even create more time for themselves. Would you say that's something that you try to do?
7: Yeah. You know, I think carrying the puck in the offensive zone, I like to, you know, slow the play down a lot, you know, find my next option, and always just try and make the right play.
0: You seem to also be, given your stats, you like to make your teammates better and get the puck to them for a lot of goals.
7: Yeah, absolutely. I mean, I've always been... I think more now, I'm on a two-on-one, it might be shot first, but if the pass is always there, I like to just make that play and, you know, make my teammates feel good about themselves.
0: We look forward to seeing a lot of that on the ice. Thanks a lot, Michael, for being with us.
6: Thanks, Dan. Appreciate you having me.
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0: Hey there, welcome to The Undercurrent. I'm Tara Sloan. I hope you are all feeling good, catching your breath after last week's Four Nations face-off final in Boston. If you listen to this podcast, you know I'm Canadian, so you know that that win for Team Canada was a welcome one for a number of reasons. But whatever side you are on, one thing is indisputable. That tournament was great for hockey. You have best on best on the ice. You have a fierce rivalry, emotion. And by the way, the Four Nations final game drew an average of 9.3 million viewers in the U.S. That makes it the most watched hockey game ever in the USA. In Canada, about 6.3 million viewers tuned in. That is over 15% of our entire population. So I have no doubt that this will ignite a passion for hockey that will help grow the game for many years to come. It's just one of those things, like, where were you when? And we will all remember that. But anyway, I digress. On to my guest, although this does relate some way. This week, I am so excited to welcome a woman I have come to admire so much. Sarah Sivian has carved out a niche for herself in the world of hockey through her years as a beat reporter with the Carolina Hurricanes to her podcast, Too Many Men, her work with Bleacher Report and on her own Substack account. And by the way, you should subscribe. I do. Sarah has truly become a personality and an advocate. She is outspoken. She's hilarious. She's unapologetic. She's so astute. She is a much needed voice on the hockey landscape, I think. So I am honored that she took the time to join me. I caught up with Sarah last week. As you will hear, this was before the Canada-US final, but a really good vibe check from the tournament. And here's my conversation. So Sarah, first of all, welcome to the podcast. I feel like this is a long time coming and I'm a long time admirer of your work. So thank you for taking the time.
1: Oh, stop. That's an honor. I've looked up to you forever and we loved having you on. So glad to return the favor.
0: So you are right in the middle of covering the Four Nations face-off in your hometown of Boston. How has it been for you? Were you in Montreal as well?
1: I was not, unfortunately. Obviously, that was an electric atmosphere. Everyone's saying it's the best thing they've ever seen in their lives. But you wonder if tomorrow's game on Thursday is going to match that. But it's been incredible regardless. Like, you've got the whole town out and you've got a lot of Canadian pride, too, because it's pretty close to Montreal and a lot of healthy rivalry stuff. So it's been good.
0: Healthy rivalry stuff, but I'm not sure anybody could have predicted that it would turn into this heated a political event, given what's happening between Canada and the USA. What's the vibe around that? Because I certainly know, you know, on Twitter or X, I can't call it X, on Twitter, you know, there's a lot of energy around it, especially from Canadians. You changed your Twitter handle to Sarah Anthem Boo Endorser. Yeah.
1: And now, you know how Elon doesn't let you change it back. So that's just my name now. And
0: good.
1: That's okay.
0: I love it. So yeah, what's the energy surrounding the actual, you know, politics that are happening right now?
1: Yeah, it's just like so often in sports, you can kind of get away with saying, this isn't about politics, right? Let's shut up and enjoy the sport. But when you have a major world leader who is the president of the United States, like threatening, even if it's an empty threat, whatever it is, to annex the country that the U.S. is playing against, how is that not political, right? So it just, there is that tension in the air. You have America, and it's also this tournament is so good that it's being broadcast through different eyes in America that are not necessarily traditional hockey fans and that are American politicians, and they are tweeting about it, and it's become a political thing where you've got people going on Fox and Friends, whatever. I'm not even saying that's good or bad. I'm just saying it's inherently political, right? So mm-hmm. You've got anthems being booed, and I think it's a response in the context of what has been happening with a political threat to Canada. So you're Canadian, and you understand this isn't about Republican versus Democrat. It's kind of the air is that it's different and it's for a little bit more. It's about the pride of a nation that deserves to exist without being threatened and that has been an American ally, you know?
0: Yes. Well, I mean, I know, and I can tell you what the energy is up here, which is, you know, we're mad. We feel it more as a country than you guys do, because this is just one of the many things that your president is talking about.
1: That's the thing. It's a reaction.
0: Yeah.
1: And John Cooper was just talking to us. He's just a fantastic speaker, too, and he's a great representation of Canada. And he was saying that, you know what, he'd be lying if he said it didn't, he's not thinking about what's happening in the outside world, and that there is a hockey game that needs to be played, and that while the locker room isn't necessarily thinking about that, it's undeniable what's going on and how it affects Canada and how the U.S. plays a direct hand in it. So he was saying, I love that he came out and said it would mean more to the country. Like, first, guys, we got to get there. We got to not focus on this while we are trying to do the winning. But the winning would mean the world to Canada for obvious reasons off the ice. I love that he admitted that.
0: Mm-hmm. Yeah, I mean, it's impossible to ignore because it is so pervasive, and hearing the booing in the crowd just amps everything up. The hockey itself, I mean, just finally being able to see best on best at the NHL level. And these are, you know, by the time this airs, the final will have happened. So who knows what's going to happen there, but we certainly saw Canada and the USA in a really charged, exciting game. So what can you say about just being able to watch these hockey players?
1: It's great. And it's not just Canada and US. The entire Four Nations tournament really was, I know Finland had a depleted blue line and things don't, some of the rosters just aren't as strong, but you can just tell they're playing their absolute hearts out in it, and it matters to everybody. So I think the level of how much it matters, and the elite rosters in general are better than any NHL roster you're going to see. So you're getting these different brands of hockey too. Like, you got defense with Team US. You've got like gilded star power when it comes to Canada. So it's just, I think one of the best, most intense parts of these matches is, it, first of all, how fast they are, and second of all, just kind of offense versus defense.
0: Mm-hmm. It's, I mean, it's so exciting and so much fun as a fan to watch. I want to talk about your hockey journey because, you know, you and I are, like I said, longtime admirers, but I didn't know how you got into this business. Did you grow up a hockey fan?
1: Yeah, I grew up, I played hockey and lacrosse, and my whole family is just kind of like, my cousin was the captain at Merrimack when I was growing up, and he would take me to all the games. And now my niece is putting the skates on. So it's a huge hockey family and a hockey community, and grew up loving it. Then I went to Penn State, and they went to club, from club to D1 when I was there. So right. I was already a writer, and I was a history major, and I started blogging with my friends about whatever. And then when I could get credentialed for these hockey games, it was like not just on the ice, but kind of seeing Terry Pegula funded basically everything and seeing the inner workings of that and how you get a D1 team after you go club. I was like, wait, the business side and kind of the off-ice side of this stuff is fascinating. Started writing about that and then realized I could kind of do it as a job, and here I am.
0: I mean, I know what it takes to hustle and become a success, so I don't want to minimize your journey, but you kind of, it's kind of the dream, right? You start writing in college ostensibly for fun, and then your work gets noticed, and then all of a sudden you're working in the NHL. I mean, that's amazing.
1: Yeah, it was great. I mean, I was tweeting a little bit, and I think in my last year, I was going to say my last season, basically it was a victory lap. I had a red shirt because I was in college for 5 years, but the team had made it to the playoffs for the first time in history, and it was kind of all eyes. Of course, Bucci had messaged me because he's a huge college hockey guy, and was just kind of like, hey, you could really do this. Just keep going. And that encouragement was, that's like a star in the world and somebody that I look up to so much. To hear him do that, I started taking it seriously and started, would have after hours with my professors and stuff like that, and just like editing and going over that type of stuff was a really exciting time in my life, and kind of cool realizing that, right, like you could do this as a career. That's always humbling.
0: So how did you end up in Pittsburgh? Because your route is, I think, to correct me if I'm wrong, Boston you started, and then Penn, and then Pittsburgh, Boston, Raleigh, Boston. Am I right?
1: Well, yes.
0: Okay.
1: One of my professors had worked for DK Pittsburgh Sports, which is the company that I went to, and they kind of like word of mouth association and my coverage of Penn State, because they, DK Pittsburgh Sports was trying to do the athletic, before the athletic was the athletic, they were doing like a localized version of that. So it was all college and professional. Sorry, my cat was going crazy in college.
2: I got two pets I'm worried about here right now.
1: The college and professional level. And they were just kind of trying to recruit maybe like a Penn State type writer. They're paying attention to it for whatever reason. And I loved the work that I saw coming out of there. There was a lot of long form stories and there was day-to-day stuff, but I wanted to do more columns and long form. And they kind of had reached out to me and I ended up working for them. And I mean, it didn't work out, of course, but the way that kind of thrust me onto the scene a little bit and what it taught me made me, I went back home to Boston and worked for WEEI, which is the rights holders of the Red Sox. And I was doing Bruins stuff for them. Then I got the call for the Athletic. So kind of a journey, but got my, dipped my toes in there in Pittsburgh.
2: So the Athletic, how long were you in Raleigh? Were you like 4 years?
1: Yeah, four and a half.
2: And so were the Hurricanes the last team to actually get like a beat writer for the, in the Athletic family?
1: I would say it was one of them. When I left, we had been talking about me going to other markets and then I turned that down and then they went away with those markets. So it was kind of like the end of the beat. And it was the pandemic situation where it was like, they were consolidating anyways and taking the company in a different direction with the New York Times. And I mean, credit to them. I've always loved what they've done. I loved working for them. I just wanted to move back to Boston. But yes, that was kind of the last time they really hired someone full-time on the beat. Now it's kind of a more amalgamation of beats. And there's still

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1: And how open and understanding someone like Rod Brind'Amour, Justin Williams, these guys that have been involved in Raleigh hockey for their entire careers and understand the atmosphere. They want reporting where it's like, I was in Boston before that. And I mean, I love Boston. I moved back, but the beat reporting experience is so different. So back to your question, having and being encouraged to ask and being the only reporter traveling on the road, asking these questions or they don't get asked. You have to learn everything, and you have to learn nobody like punches you in the face if you get the question wrong. And it gave me more empathy for, I used to kind of crap on reporters more and be hard on them. We all have a bad day when you're going to 82 games. Sure. It's okay if someone asks something stupid, like I've asked something stupid, and guess what? Just showing up, showing face, I learned that's more important than asking the perfect question every single time. So forcing myself to get the reps in that I'd never want then, and I'd never since been in such a reporting role. I've always thought I was a good or passionate writer, and figuring out the ins and outs of reporting was helpful. It's still my weakest part of that, or like not my favorite, but that was essential in my career.
2: But you did it. I mean, that's, you have that under your belt, and you're right. I mean, I, you know, I'm in and out of the locker room when I'm covering a game. I'll go in to, you know, specifically source a story that I'm looking to tell, but our beat reporters, I have so much admiration for them because they dig to get the story. And sometimes, you know, it feels like probably too much, right? But they have to. That's their job. They're churning out so much content that is what they're paid to do. And so I feel like you have to be brave.
1: Mm-hmm. Honestly, I completely agree with that. And now that I have the luxury of coming in and asking what kind of whatever I want, if I want it to be silly, I know that I respect boots on the ground journalists even more. Mm-hmm. And I understand that those positions are being kind of taken away more and more. So we all have to care about that more. And I give them a little more grace. I don't know. I love what Shang Pang has grown into. Like I love watching it because he does really good. He has good reporting, good sources and stuff, but I also love the fun of it all. And I think the Sharks market has been so unique and so fun for me to watch. First of all, I love the broadcast and I love everything y'all just do in general, but I just love capturing the fun of a market that is kind of down on its luck right now. Like, you know that the good times will be back, but there's some beauty in kind of enjoying where you're at, right? So I've loved Pang's kind of stories about that.
2: I totally agree. And it's essential in order to keep spirits up, right? Mm-hmm. You can only focus so much on this is hard or the future is bright, trust us. And you know, focusing on the personalities of the players is really important as well.
1: And I used to think coming in now that I do national stuff, it's going to be a breeze now that I can just like go in and just ask these my little cute, wacky questions that I like. But no, you don't have the context or the wherewithal unless there's beat reporters kind of on the scene. So a lot of respect for them and a lot of like, it's harder than you to be able to write those fun stories and the meaningful stories that take you into somebody's inner life. You have to be there a lot and you have to get to know somebody. You don't just walk in one day and you're like asking this question that becomes this epic story. So hats off to everybody who's there every day.
2: Yeah, I totally agree. I'm going to ask you a question that is asked of me all the time, but I actually do want to know. I mean, what was it like for you to be the only woman on the plane?
1: Right. I think it's something that I am so glad I forced myself to do, and that I may force myself. It's like a blessing, but there's been tense moments there, right? And that I never would have had those tense moments where I realized I deserve to be here and I deserve the respect, and they're giving me the respect of whatever it is. And I think showing up every single day to any woman that's considering a career in sports or that has one right now and that's kind of a little, like, insecure, that feeling, like, it still doesn't go away for me. I still have to fight it, but

0: fighting it takes your anxiety away and showing up takes your anxiety away. So at first, I know everybody was like more than welcome, and it was such a unique situation because I think they'd been briefed that like this person is going to tell your stories about like what's going to be, what ended up, they were like, they called the bluff of this is going to be the first Hurricanes team to make the playoffs in forever. We're going to do all this stuff. And they ended up doing that. And it was easier for me to be along for the ride when
1: Right.
0: all they did was win after, and they did the fun clapping, like the storm surge. So
1: Right.
0: I think I had it a little bit easier because of stuff like that. But at the same time, I mean, there's stuff I heard about me that it's disheartening, but it kind of gives you more fuel, right? Where you're like, wait, it's kind of, I don't know how to describe this, but I'm sure you could relate that like the other shoe drops that, oh, my biggest fear happened and I didn't die. I actually feel fine and I feel like I can focus on other things now and just sit there and do my job because you know what? Yeah, somebody made a remark about me being loudly feminist or whatever it is. Okay. Yep. They know that I exist and they know what I think and have not died. So that makes you a little stronger, right?
1: Yeah, but it's hard. I mean, I know that it's hard. I have the same thing in lots of these male-dominated sports workplaces where I heard plenty of stuff about me and continue to do so. You are unique in that you are this really incredible combination of whip smart but hilariously funny. That's what I think of you. But did you ever have doubts about showing the breadth of your personality? Because I feel like you've created, I hate using the word brand because it's like such a catchphrase thing, but you're a brand.
0: Thank you so much. Some things we need. I love us. I love us. And I love that we encourage each other, whatever the tangent of mine, because it's in this climate and what Twitter has become, it is really discouraging. And I've been a little down on myself, a little anxious. Like we're talking about showing up to the rink and stuff. I'm like, oh my God, did people like see my tweets yesterday? Did I need to tweet that? But
1: Right.
0: nobody came at me. Like people, whatever, it's okay. But I think I do. And I do want to show women that it's okay to have these anxious moments and show yourself anyway. So there's that. But also, I just think, yes, there's been doubts and there's been reprimands and there's stuff like that. But at the same time, I remember one time a boss that I had really respected and haven't heard from him in a while. I thought he was going to be more of a mentor. It is what it is. He sat me down and I have been the fastest growing social media account in the Athletic history. And also that is because I kind of crossed the line or there's a line and we don't know where it is or what we can say or what we should do. But he sat me down and was like, we love you and you're great, but you're right here and we need you to be like right there. I'm like, I can either be down here or up there. Like there's just, you can't really like playing with an edge, I call it. Maybe like the Brad Marchand type stuff where like he always plays like he's going to get sent back down to the AHL. That's kind of how I feel about it all. And I think about what really matters. I want women after me to be able to feel like they can say whatever they want within reason. There's sometimes I wish like, yeah, I wish I was kind of somebody that sat there and smiled, but that's just not authentically who I am. And I've had more success than I've ever had in my life right now, starting things where people are championing that. Like they want to see that out of me. And we're growing a community of people that want that. So I don't know, long-winded way to say that I haven't really figured that out yet. And I wish I could tone it down a little bit. But it's heartwarming to know that people are showing in the data and in my finances that they want me to do this.
1: Well, I think it wouldn't be authentically you if you were toning it down, and I understand that feeling. I also think that we are, as women in sports, we are supposed to be pretty and presentable, but not hot. And you're hot, and
0: Oh my
1: you're
0: God.
1: no, but
0: Thank you.
1: I think that there's some, like, you're not afraid of showing that you're a woman and you're a feminine woman, and that to me is also powerful because we don't have to fit into the patriarchal mold of what a woman sports reporter is supposed to be.
0: Yeah, I've talked about this with my friends in sports reporting who are ones that are not as outspoken on social media, and nobody has to be. Like, I'm not judging you if you aren't outspoken on social media, and I understand, but a lot of people can't because of their positions in their jobs and whatever. But like the way they're treated, it's like, oh, we love you because you're just quiet and like you don't rock the boat too much. You don't
1: Right.
0: post whatever selfie it is of that day, or like, and you don't post views that I disagree with or whatever, right? But they think these things behind the scenes and they are exhausted by the type of men that are kind of their fans, right? So it's just kind of like you either, I used to be jealous of that because when I get hated about my looks or whatever it is, it does bother me. But then it goes back to, like you said, it's like people want you to be this palpable version of reporting the news, and here I've come for you for this. I'm like, well, you don't understand what I've never, I was thinking about this today because somebody had tweeted at me that I have been fired from every job that I've ever had. I've never been fired in my life, for the record, but every job I've ever had, and now I'm just like some sort of grifter. I'm like, I have been like this from the first day of my career, and I just don't know if people didn't notice, but it's not because of what I've said or whatever. There's a lot of changes on social media, but I don't know. I appreciate you saying that to me, and I think I just, there's freedom in realizing I think I am hot. I think I have friends in real life and family in real life and men in real life that I'm friends with and love that are not these caricatures of what masculinity should be or whatever on the internet. So touching grass really helps me, but also just realizing that they don't have power over what I think. And sometimes I mess up with that, but like getting older and realizing that, like, no, I actually do think I'm good looking and I think I can post this photo and I think there's multitudes of myself that I'm allowed to be, right? Like, you understand that as we're getting older or whatever, like, nobody can take that away from you.
1: Yeah, I completely agree. I have so much admiration for what you do. Is it harder on social media now? I mean, it feels harder to me. It feels like a really scary place. I feel sometimes that it's not worth posting the kinds of things that I would have posted before because the vitriol is so much more. The trolling is so much more. The fighting is so much more. And it feels like it depletes me.
0: Yes.
1: In a way that it didn't necessarily so much before.
0: 100%. And it's a kind of just like, I've been thinking about like the beginning of our conversation since the booze and since this tournament has become politically charged, and there's no hiding or denying that. Like, I am grappling with being an American who wants hockey to grow in America for my niece, for me, for in my career, for my brother, and for everybody. Like, hockey is a beautiful sport that I will always love. And I'm grappling with, oh, this is epic. This is awesome that that these eyeballs are up. But there's this cloud of negativity. And I'm like, it goes back to social media because it's, you're seeing kind of vile people tweet vile things about the game. And I'm like, do I stay and do I keep posting? Or like, is it worth it? I think it's worth it to, it's one of the most American things you can do to dissent that and to say, you know what? I'm American too, and I'm staying. I'm not going to say, oh, like I used to be a move to Canada, but I mean, please, visa. I will live in Banff and eat elk for the rest of my life. But
1: It's
0: I
1: a great
0: think
1: spot.
0: it's patriotic to stand up for what you believe in. And I did a interview with a Swedish reporter today who was asking me about this stuff. And I was just like, I think people need to know that there's Americans here that do not agree with that kind of stuff. And it's just like, that's how I feel about Twitter too. But it's just, am I saving the world by tweeting obscenities at politicians? I don't think so. So it really does deplete me, like you said. And I'm kind of, I think blue sky, it's too nice for me. I'm just really trying to find out what the answer is. Like, what do you think?
1: I don't know, but I agree with you. I think it's important to be there. I think it's, if all of our voices disappear, then there's just becomes this void and this vacuum, and this stuff is important. And even if it is in the context of hockey and making sure that this is a diverse, inclusive game, which you and I feel very passionate about, it's important to talk about that. And even more so now, because some of these initiatives are going to start to disappear. And they have already. We're not seeing, luckily Pride tape is back, but we're not seeing themed jerseys on the players during warmups. So you have to start wondering and worrying about how all of these anti-DEI sentiments and laws, I guess, are going to start affecting the game that we love. And it's just a microcosm of a greater societal issue. So I do think it's important to be there, but you have to practice self-care.
0: Yeah, and I think I kind of shut off my mentions at certain points because I don't want people who aren't me and people that are in more precarious situations than I to be attacked or to feel attacked by people responding to me. So it's a part of the reason why I started the Substack, because we have a group chat where I don't want to say safe space because that word's been kind of made fun of or whatever. It's been a place where people can have fun and talk about hockey, and it's people that explicitly aren't monsters or trolls or saying horrible things to each other. It's been great to have that option to know that I'm not exposing like innocent bystanders who just want to talk about hockey. Like I want them, we have to stay, right? We have to stay in the game via whatever it is, but it's not their responsibility to tweet. And a lot of my followers are leaving Twitter. So it's like, well, where can we go? So I've loved having this group chat where it's kind of like you have to, I monitor it and I see who's going in, and like it gets inappropriate in a fun way. Like it's not PG, but it's not anybody saying bad things to each other or having the fear of that, because I think sometimes that's what that this has taken from us, having like you can say whatever you want and people aren't gonna like misinterpret it to the worst version and like do a whole witch hunt on you. So I love that this is kind of a space to be like old Twitter.
1: And we'll make sure that we put your Substack link. I'm a
0: Thank you.
1: subscriber now. Thank you very
0: Oh, thank
1: much.
0: you.
1: You are also, you mentioned this earlier. I was a guest on your podcast, which is the Too Many Men podcast with Allison Lucan and Shayna Goldman. How much fun is that to be talking hockey with these powerhouse women?
0: Oh, it's the best. I love that we all do such different things, and I just love how organic it is. It's just a relief, like every week. I'm missing it now. We've taken a little bit of a break because it's Four Nations and Allison is on a much needed, much deserved vacation. But seeing everybody ebb and flow and grow in our careers and staying besties and have it feel like a group chat where we're saying what's actually on our mind and kind of, again, just giving people that we like would love and would hang out with in real life kind of a unique, if I say so myself, space to listen to a different perspective on hockey. I think, and I just love the way Allison and Shayna explain the game, and very helpful and informative to all, but I have always loved doing it.
1: So how else can people find you if they want to look up your work?
0: I want to change the name of this, but we'll save that for the next season. The civreport.substack.com. I cringe when I'm saying it, but I just wanted to start it. It was like, oh, it's never going to get out of the ground if I just don't press enter. But that's my Substack, okay? And I do Bleacher Report. I love it there. They've been really great in kind of letting me speak my mind. And
1: And also rate outfits, which we all
0: yes.
1: love. We love that.
0: I mean, I'll be honest with you, I had to stop that this season because there's no good outfits anymore.
1: You could, I
0: There's
1: guess
0: three
1: you
0: guys doing it.
1: could you move to the PWHL? Yeah, it's David
0: Yes.
1: Pasternak or bust, pretty much, right?
0: Yeah, exactly. It's pretty brutal. But guys, please, if you're listening to this, step up your game. And Bleacher Report. And that's, we're not going to plug Twitter.
1: Well, but I think you're a crucial follow for hockey fans. So,
0: Thank you.
1: yeah.
0: Thank you.
1: So we'll plug it in the name of people getting informed by you and entertained by you, which I am
0: Thank you.
1: eternally. I think you're so great, and I, like I said, I admire you so much. So thank you for taking the time in the middle of this really busy Four Nations period.
0: Anytime. Thank you so much for having me.
1: A huge thanks to Sarah for taking the time out of her busy schedule, especially in the middle of that tournament. And a huge thanks to you for listening. I want to express to everybody how honored I am to continue to be able to introduce you or reintroduce you or get to know a little bit better some of the people who are really making a difference in hockey, who are in hockey for the right reasons and want hockey to be the best, most inclusive place it can be. In a couple of weeks, I will be back as always. I've got Jordan Dabney, but she goes by Joe. She is the designer behind the San Jose Sharks Celebration of Black History logo. And she's done a lot more than that. So we're going to have a conversation coming up. But in the meantime, you know what I'm going to say. Keep your fins above water and your sticks on the ice. Oh, wait, I got that wrong. Keep your sticks on the ice and your fins above water. You know, you'd think after whatever, 50 episodes, I get it right. Have a good one.

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3: Hello, Sharks fans. I'm Dan Rusinowski. Let's go back in Sharks history to April the 4th, 1997. The Sharks against the defending Stanley Cup champion Colorado Avalanche at San Jose Arena, as the building was called at the time. It was the end of what had been a miserable campaign for Sharks fans. Their team would not advance to the Stanley Cup playoffs, but there was a lot of pride in that dressing room nonetheless. And the fact that the defending Stanley Cup champs were coming to town was certainly a motivating factor for the players on the Sharks roster. One crazy thing happened before the game. Doug Bodger was supposed to play for the Sharks in this contest, and right up until the end of warm-ups, everything seemed fine. But just as they were about to drop the puck, he came down with the flu and was unable to continue, and so the Sharks would only play with five defensemen in this game. A little bit curiously, the Sharks had a healthy scratch in the booth with me, a defenseman, Greg Haugood. It was just one of those things to note that Doug Bodger happened to become ill after the lineup had been turned in. And so for one night, Haugood joined me as a cutter commentator. In this game, Tony Granato scores a hat trick, and the Sharks beat an Avalanche team that had Mike Ricci and Sandis Ozilinch on their roster. Listen to this exciting back-and-forth game next on the San Jose Sharks Radio Network.
4: The last time that the San Jose Sharks faced off against the defending Stanley Cup champions, they beat the Avalanche by the score of 2-1. But the problem was that Eddie Belfour got hurt, and oh, so much has happened since then. It's the Sharks and the Avalanche tonight, right here on the San Jose Sharks Radio Network.
0: The San Jose Sharks Radio Network presents Sharks Warm Up, brought to you by Miller Lite, who reminds you that anything can happen at Miller Time.
4: Well, hi, everyone. I'm Dan Rusinowski here at San Jose Arena. Thanks for all the Get Well cards. Feeling much better, thank you. And the San Jose Sharks certainly are feeling better about themselves following a 5-5 tie at the hands of the Anaheim Mighty Ducks here on Wednesday night. That was an exciting game in which Marty McSorley got the game-tying goal with only 22 seconds left on the clock in a rather unusual situation that had goaltender Kelly Rudy pulled in a man down situation. It certainly provided a lot of theatrics that we'll talk to Al Sims about later on Coach's Chalkboard. But meanwhile, tonight the Sharks face the best team in the National Hockey League. Let's face it, the Colorado Avalanche have the best record overall with 103 points, a record of 47-21-9. And so Coach Al Sims thought long and hard about it, and he decided to bring out his secret weapon. Wade Flaherty will start in goal tonight for the Sharks against the Avalanche. You may remember Flaherty. Of course, he's been with his team since the 1991-92 season. He's been recalled three times since the season began from the Kentucky Thoroughblades. But probably the biggest reason why he's starting tonight is because of his 54-save performance back on March the 5th, 1996 in Denver. The Sharks won that game over the Avalanche by the score of 5-3. And Wade Flaherty says that he'll be visualizing that as he prepares in the final moments before tonight's action starts.
5: Yeah, definitely. You know, that last year I had a good outing against them, and you know, hopefully I can do something like that again, you know. But I think the biggest thing is that you know, I just came up a couple days ago. I got to get used to speed change, which I've had a couple practices to do, and I just got to go out there and do my best and have fun, and hopefully things go my way.
4: Well, if they go the way that they went last time at Flaherty played the Avalanche in Denver in that game that I talked about, things are going to be mighty interesting. Meantime, Flaherty coming into this game with an 0-3 record this season with the Sharks, an 82.3 save percentage, and a goals against average of 5.48. Those are stats he'd love to improve on, but he will have to have a Herculean effort, in fact, to do so, and so will his defense in front of him. Of course, if you have the puck and you're scoring points, you're probably not going to be giving up too many goals, and that's what happened last game, at least in the first category, for Jeff Friesen. He had 2 goals and 2 assists, and he says that he was so happy to score 4 points in a game.
6: Yeah, it was a game that I really needed going into the summer. I think I made a lot of progress this year as far as a player, and although I need to get a lot better to help this team win more hockey games, it was a big step for my career, you know, the year that I've had. And to have a game like that, it really helps out for the summer. Sure, you know, I think it shows management, coaches, how I can play, and you know, the potential I have. So I want to round it up with the last 5 games. And, you know, although we're out of the playoffs, it's sometimes tough to get up for the games, but we want to give back to the fans and bring some excitement to them, you know, because they're still coming out and supporting us. And, you know, we got to show them and give them a message that we're going to be back here next year and we're going to be in the playoffs, and it's going to be an exciting year.
4: That is a very astute comment from Jeff Friesen of the Sharks. He had 4 points, equaling his career best on Wednesday night against the Anaheim Mighty Ducks in the 5-5 tie. And tonight he'll be trying to do the same thing against the always talented Colorado Avalanche. Friesen's having a great year. 28 goals. He had 2 goals 31 seconds apart on Wednesday evening. And he had a kind of a aggressiveness to his game that we hadn't seen in a couple of games. But over the course of the season, Friesen has probably been the most consistent Shark. Talk about consistency. The last couple of games, Bob Airey, Ron Sutter, and Sean Donovan have probably created the most theatrics and histrionics for the team on the ice. Bob Airey, the veteran, just coming back to the team, talked about why he thought there was so much excitement whenever they stepped out there.
7: Well, obviously, I think it's been guys that we've been given the last few games, you know, and we've taken advantage of it. You know, we've been getting, like you say, lots of chances. With any luck, we could be, you know, getting a lot more production out of that, but we're happy with our effort and our play, and we just want to continue it right to the end of the year.
4: That's Bob Airey of the San Jose Sharks, and he probably, when he talked about getting a lot of chances for his line, was talking about his line mate, Sean Donovan. My gosh, if the guy had scored maybe 20% of his chances, he'd probably have 50 goals by now. But talking with Donovan and with Airey standing right there, I said to Bob, what are Donovan's chances of scoring 20 goals? He does have 7, and there are 5 games left.
7: Pretty good. We got 5 games left, and he needs 13, so the chances he's getting, he's 50-50.
4: A 50-50 chance for Sean Donovan, and that's a real tribute to Donovan in a kind of a joking way from veteran Bob Airey. Donovan's been working hard, and he picked up his 7th goal of the season against Anaheim right here on Wednesday. It's the Sharks and the Colorado Avalanche here at San Jose Arena. When we come back, we'll talk to Al Iafredi, who will diagnose his back troubles for us and go into a detailed history of all of his troubles as far as the back is concerned. That ought to be interesting, and we will have that for you next on the San Jose Sharks Radio Network.
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4: Welcome back to San Jose Arena, where the Sharks are on the ice getting set to face off against the Colorado Avalanche. One player who has not been on the ice for the last 25 games has been Al Iafredi, perhaps the most valuable player on this team when you consider that they have a 500 record when he does play and a well below 500 mark when he does not. Iafredi had very interesting back and then later appendix surgery in Southern California when he finally injured it. And he told us that the whole story from the surgery to where he is right now, which is in the decent stage of rehabilitation, has been an interesting one.
8: Well, I mean, I had a history of, when I was rehabbing one of my knees, I did something to a disc. And, that was all known when I reported here and when they traded for me and all that stuff. The MRIs showed that, what it was at, a year or two ago to what happened. I'd remember the hit. I got hit by Ron Stern and, it was all localized right on my actual back. And then after that hit, it turned into, my leg going numb, my foot going numb. And, I played for as long as I could that way. And the doctor who ended up doing the surgery, Dr. Watkins, when I went to see him for the first visit, he said, that he couldn't let me play, as medically speaking, in the state I was in at that point. And, he prescribed rest, and then I rested for 3 weeks. And, even with the rest, the condition deteriorated. And, when he did the surgery, it was obvious that what had happened wasn't like a bulge, where like a lot of guys have a little bulge, and they can strengthen and basically work around that. I ruptured my disc, and when that happens, there was a big hunk of it. And pressing on my nerve. And, it wasn't going to, just go away. It's kind of like a car that, you throw a piston rod through the block, It doesn't just heal itself, and one day you're going to start and drive around.
4: Al Iafredi, with his unique repartee of vocabulary, describing exactly what was happening with his back. And if I threw a piston rod in my car, I couldn't drive it around either, Al. So it always takes a Detroit native to bring up an automobile reference to one of his injuries. In the meantime, Iafredi's injury makes several other injuries on this hockey team a little bit less serious. And in fact, when we talked to Marcus Ragnarsson this morning, he said that he's not even thinking about his shoulder these days, but his wrist is bothering him a bit.
9: Yeah, actually my shoulder feels a lot better, and my wrist is doing okay too, so right now I'm feeling pretty good.
4: And he feels pretty fired up to face off against the Colorado Avalanche. The defending Stanley Cup champions have Peter Forsberg, they have Joe Sakic, and these are challenging people for Ragnarsson to defend.
9: Oh yeah, I know. We beat them last time they were in here 2-1, and as long as we play a simple game, keep it boring for them, and we have a big chance to win a game tonight.
4: Later on in the Sharks NHL playbook, Chris Collins will talk to Marcus Ragnarsson about the scouting report concerning one of the great superstars of the game, Peter Forsberg of the Colorado Avalanche. Here at San Jose Arena, it's the Sharks and the Avalanche on the San Jose Sharks Radio Network.
0: 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You give us 20 minutes, we'll give you the Sharks.
4: Welcome back to San Jose Arena. Tonight, the Sharks facing off against the Colorado Avalanche. And this is a team that has all kinds of talent. Joe Sakic, Peter Forsberg. Where do you start? Well, you start with asking the ultimate question. Do the Avalanche feel that they can repeat as Stanley Cup champions? Here's what Joe Sakic says.
10: Well, I think obviously right now we just have to finish off strong and start playing the way that we're going to have to play in the playoffs, and really tighten up defensively and just be on top of our game. I think for a while there we weren't playing as well, but we had a little bit of a holiday, 3 days off for the guys, and I thought in Calgary we really came out refreshed and excited, so we just have to build on that and maintain our work ethic.
0: The San Jose Sharks Radio Network presents Coach's Chalkboard with Al Sims, a preview of tonight's game with the Sharks head coach.
4: Coach's Chalkboard comes to you from San Jose Arena, where tonight the Sharks face off against the defending Stanley Cup champion, Colorado Avalanche. I'm Dan Brusinowski, along with Sharks coach Al Sims. You know, I just said it, Al. Defending Stanley Cup champion. And yet the broadcasters and the Avalanche team aren't supposed to say that. If you ever won the Stanley Cup as a head coach, would you want to have it that way?
11: Yeah, I think I can realize why, because they want to repeat, and they don't want to be standing on their laurels, and last year's last year, this year's this year, and I'm sure they get sick of being reminded of how good they were last year.
4: Well, meantime, last year they lost to the Sharks in a game in Denver where Wade Flaherty was outstanding, made 24 saves in one period, and you're going with him again tonight. Are you excited about the prospects that he can give you?
11: Yeah, I mean, I'm sure Wade's had some success against his team. He feels good about going in. He's excited about going in. Obviously, he got called up, and Kelly would like him to play tonight. So, you know, Wade's going in there, and I told him, be confident, be aggressive. You know you can play at this level, and you just need a good game under your belt to get yourself going. So I think Wade's ready for the challenge.
4: I wondered if you had talked about your rotation with your goaltenders the rest of the games.
11: Well, Kelly's going to be the judge of that. He's going to play as many as he wants or as little as he wants. And, you know, I know he wants the last game in L.A., so you're going to see him there for sure. And he's probably going to play a couple others.
4: Meantime, it was quite an ending to the game last game. You tied the Mighty Ducks 5-5 and slapped your old mentor around, Ron Wilson. But also, it was like a Hollywood script. And I wondered if your wife, Sue, one of her script-writing friends in L.A., might have given you that one.
11: Yeah, really. Any time you can do well against your old team, and certainly when with our position and their position, they're supposed to be the better team. And, you know, we had them all game pretty well until Solani Kriya woke up in the third period and put them in the lead. And, you know, credit to our team, we never quit, and Marty scored a big goal for us at the end to get the tie.
4: Boy, that was a great goal, and it seemed like you were really changing your ice time management at certain points in that game. Has it been a little bit different strategy for you now that you're out of the playoffs? You're looking at some other guys as to the ice time that they're getting?
11: Well, it's been pretty similar. We've kept, you know, Jeff Friesen's usually our top guy in ice time along with one of the defensemen, so... you know, we've kept it pretty similar, but Philly Pelton's obviously getting more ice than he's gotten in the past. Guys like Sean Donovan are playing a lot more. So we're trying to give some of the young guys a shot here. And, you know, Mike Racci, Krupp's playing and playing the power plays and doing some things they haven't done in the past. So we're trying to get a look at our kids and see what they're capable of doing and what they're not capable of doing and in preparation for next season.
4: Coach's Chalkboard comes back in just a moment on the San Jose Sharks Radio Network. Al, I saw Victor Kozlov practicing today, and I talked to him a little bit. He says he's not quite ready to go, but how close is he?
11: He'll definitely play Monday against Vancouver. Whether he can play tonight or not, we'll see tonight in warm-up. But he looked pretty good out there. I mean, he was moving a lot better than I thought he would be.
4: How badly does missed ice time hurt Victor Kozlov's development at this point?
11: Not much if he just missed a couple of games. You know, Victor's played almost every game for a couple of years now and, you know, had a pretty good streak going. But I don't think it really hurts him much. He'd like to be in there every game, obviously, and helping him statistics-wise as well as his growth. But, you know, Victor's shown, you know, resiliency to injuries, and he gets very few of them, and I don't think this will hold him off for too long.
4: Well, you dealt with Solani and Kriya relatively well, although they did explode for a few minutes in the last game, the 5-5 tie. Now, what about Forsberg and Sackett?
11: Well, we've, you know, the last couple of games, we've played Colorado pretty tough, and we're hoping to do the same tonight. You know, you got to play a low-scoring game. You know, you can't give many outnumbered rushes against you, and you got to be responsible defensively without the puck, and you got to capitalize on the few chances they're going to give us. And, you know, with Patrick being out tonight, it's certainly going to help our chances of scoring. And, you know, hopefully we can play against them the way we usually do. But, you know, when we play good teams, our team's usually ready to play. There's a fear factor there that you can get blown out if you don't show up against these teams. And our team's played pretty hard against them.
4: Speaking of effort, it seems like the team is trying to put together a decent effort down the stretch. I suppose that's what you told them you expected.
11: Well, certainly, with 10-15 games to go, we said the one thing we expect as coaches is an effort every night. And, you know, regardless of the score, we're going to keep putting our nose to the grindstone. We need that attitude for the rest of the year, so and to take into next year. So, for the most part, our team's been pretty good about it.
4: That's it for Coach's Chalkboard. Stand by for the Sharks and the Avalanche next on the San Jose Sharks Radio Network.
0: Sharks Warm-Up has been brought to you by Miller Lite, who reminds you that anything can happen at Miller Time. Now, stand by for San Jose Sharks Hockey, coming up next on the San Jose Sharks Radio Network.
4: Center Wade Flaherty. Wade has a record of 0-3, but he had a tremendous game last year against the Colorado Avalanche. 24 saves in one period, 54 for the night.
12: Well, you know, it's something that, you know, it's good for Platzev. He plays well against Colorado, but certainly you don't want to be giving a team with the quality of scores that they have chances like that. And hopefully for him tonight, we can limit them to maybe 24 shots for the whole game.
4: It won't be Patrick Waugh in the nets for the Colorado Avalanche. He's out with a strained shoulder, although he will be backing up. It will be veteran Craig Billington, who in 21 games has fashioned 11-6-2 record and a goals against average of 2.39. And Greg, this is a goaltender that is hard to beat.
12: Yeah, and I think a little bit of a surprise for him. He was with the Florida organization at the beginning of the year and was probably very happy to get picked up off the waivers in October. And I think as good a goalie as Patrick Waugh is, you certainly need a good backup just in case little injuries happen and to give him a rest. And he certainly filled the void.
4: Well, it also adds the a possibility of Colorado using their talented young goaltender Mark Denis in another organization because he needs to play. He's a kid only 20 years old, and Craig Billington is only going to play maybe 20 games a year.
12: Yeah, and I think that's a kid that we saw in an exhibition in the game in here, and certainly it looks like a bright future for him. But like you say, when you have a goalie quality of Patrick Waugh, he's not going to get a lot of playing time, so it's better for him to have a veteran there and give him as much ice time as you can.
4: Andre Nazarov, Ally Afraidy, Victor Kozlov, Dodie Wood, Bernie Nichols, and Mike, other commentators tonight, Greg Hoggard, are all going to be scratched along with goaltender Ed Belfour for San Jose. When we come back, we will have the Sharks and the Avalanche, the first period, next on the San Jose Sharks Radio Network.
0: This broadcast is presented by authority of the San Jose Sharks, solely for the private, non-commercial use of our radio audience. Any publication, reproduction, retransmission, or other use of the descriptions and accounts of this game without the express written consent of the San Jose Sharks is strictly prohibited.
4: Time for hockey in the first period. The San Jose Sharks against the Colorado Avalanche. In goal to our left, it's Wade Flaherty. Flaherty with an 0-3 record, looking for his first of the year against the team he's beaten in his 8-win NHL career. On defense, it'll be Mike Rathje and Todd Gill. And up front, probably the most consistent line for the Sharks the last few games, Ron Sutter centering Sean Donovan and Bob Errey. For the Avalanche, it will be a combination of Craig Billington in the nets, Sandis Ozilic and Sylvain Lefebvre on defense. And up front, Eric Lacroix, Joe Sakic, and Adam Deadmarsh. Referee for tonight's game is Paul Dvorsky, and he drops the puck. We're underway in the first period. The Sharks win the draw, and they move from left to right. They cut right into the offensive zone down the left wing side, but Mike Rathje turns the puck over for a moment, and the Sharks almost regain control of the Avalanche blue line. Now they'll get it at center. Todd Gill walks across the line with Bob Errey, and the shot comes on net after a whistle that blew the play dead for an offside. And right away, Adam Deadmarsh going after Bob Errey, who shot the puck. That is a kind of a sticky situation, Greg.
12: Well, you know, Bob kind of held his hands up there like it was an accident, but I know myself being on the ice, you really don't tend to believe the other player, and you just want to send a little bit of a message. It caught Craig Billington high up on the shoulder, and
4: sure.
12: You don't want to let him get away with that stuff early on.
4: Meantime, the Avalanche tonight are going with 7 defensemen, which is not something that you like, I suppose.
12: Well, it's tough. It's hard to get in the game even with 6 guys with all the penalties and power plays and things, and it's tough to get in the flow, but certainly with 7 guys, it's tough to rotate them in. Colorado has a lot of top quality guys, so I'm sure the 6th and 7th defenseman will probably see limited ice time.
4: Face off just outside the Colorado blue line, Ron Sutter against Joe Sakic. Al Simms has been using the Sutter line against the best line on the other team, and tonight it apparently is Sakic, Jones, and Deadmarsh. They're out there for Colorado now. Off the draw, Avalanche moving from right to left. Opening minute of play, first period. Here's Deadmarsh to center, but across the line, swings to his right. Sakic makes the move, but offside is the call as the Avalanche got caught barely. The San Jose line.
12: Yeah, it's. I played with Joe Sakic a little bit in junior at World Championships, and he's a tremendous player. And anytime he has the puck, it's certainly not a good situation for our team. So I think the defenseman did a good job in standing up on the blue line and forcing his wingers offside. And we're going to have to do a lot of that tonight to be successful.
4: Sharks will play the Vancouver Canucks here on Monday. And tonight in the out-of-town National Hockey League scoreboard, Vancouver is trailing Calgary 1-0. That game being played at Vancouver. Tampa Bay has lost to New Jersey 3-0. Martin Brodeur, 9 shutouts this year.
12: Well, he's an unbelievable goalie, and it looks like right now that might be the team to beat for the Stanley Cup.
4: The score is brought to you by Wells Fargo Bank, as here we are back to the 0-0 tie at San Jose Arena. The Sharks get the draw, and they skate it from the blue line out to center. Marty McSorley leads the way. He flips a long one on net, sticked away by Craig Billington. Rebound behind the net. Turcotte has for the Sharks. He's on with Granato and Peltonen. Turcotte stick handle for a moment. Lost it on the check to Eric Messier. Rather unusual type of a find for the Avalanche organization. He was playing roller hockey 2 years ago, and they signed him. And Messier knocked it away from Turcotte there, and the Sharks will try to keep the puck in. They do. Peltonen from the left wing boards got Messier's clearing attempt and sent it around to the near side. Now Peltonen gets hit hard. Oh man, what a check by Mike Keane. Down goes Peltonen at the near boards, and the loose puck is along the right wing side. Marty McSorley will backhand in front of the net, but Darren Turcotte can't get it. He has to chase it down on the corner. Now the Avalanche pick up on the far side, and Mike Keane shoots one all the way down. That ought to be icing, as the touch is made by Marty McSorley, and we have a whistle.
12: Well, I think that line did a great job in keeping the puck in the zone. They were rotating it and getting the defenseman involved, and certainly when the forwards throw the puck back to the point men and they're able to get shots through on net, it draws their forwards out closer and gives the forwards more room to rotate in the offensive zone. So that's a good job by that line early on getting things going.
4: Want to promote the game on Monday against the Vancouver Canucks for a moment, Greg, because that will be the debut of our new flagship station, 105.7 Kara. You'll be able to listen to the game on that station as well as 1590 KLIV like many fans are tonight, or in the East Bay on AM 990 KATD. Otherwise, tune into your regular Sharks Network affiliates. Now we're back to action. Claude Lemieux racing at center, shoots a long one that missed the net by a country mile. It bounces back to the neutral zone, and the Sharks are allowed to grab the puck because it would have been offside. And so here comes Jeff Friesen for San Jose. Across the line, a wrist shot goes wide. Kept in, Todd Gill on the point. Shoots a slapper blocked by the stick of Valeri Kamienski. And the puck is back at center ice again. 17:40 to go. Scoreless first period here at San Jose Arena. The Sharks and the defending Stanley Cup champion Colorado Avalanche are on the ice. Valeri Kamienski has it. Feeds to Peter Forsberg at center. Forsberg stick handles his way across the line. Drop pass. Quick shot. Lemieux saved. Wade Flaherty. And he holds on. Wade Flaherty's a real stand-up goaltender for the most part. He doesn't drop to the ice too much, but when he does, he's pretty sure he's going to make the save, and that was a nice little play.
12: Yeah, I mean, Wade's a big guy, and he covers a lot of the net. I know trying to score him in practice isn't even an easy task. He's a competitor, and he tries hard all the time. But one luxury that Colorado has is they got two unbelievable offensive defensemen, and you said one of our better lines has been Ronnie Sutter's line, and he's been checking Sackett, but then that leaves Forsberg out there, and
13: it's pretty tough
12: to check them both.
4: Face off, Lefebvre on the point, shoots right on, save Flaherty, controls the rebound, and Chris Tansel on the ice for the first time has control of the play in back of the Sharks' net. He got checked into the far boards by Eric Lacroix, and the puck skitters free. Now Vlasti Krupa on defense will try to clear it, and he just barely gets it up the boards, and Todd Ewan sends one all the way down. This is going to be icing as the touch is made with 17:04 left in a scoreless first period, and once again, Marty McSorley getting a little more ice time tonight than perhaps he did last game, and that might be because, Greg, he got the game-winning goal late.
12: Well, it's our top four defensemen have been getting an awful lot of ice time for the whole year, and sometimes it's nice to give them a little bit of a break during the game and limit their ice time, especially when we've had three games in four nights, and it's a tough thing, but Marty's been around a long time, and maybe the little bit of a break is going to help him out in the long run.
4: Faceoff left side of Wade Flaherty. Rene Corbet for the Avalanche against Chris Tansel. Tansel wins the draw. Back behind the Sharks net, Marty McSorley on with Vlasti Krupa on defense. Marty's got the puck, sends up off the glass all the way down the ice. There will be no icing though, so Craig Billington, the goaltender, comes out for the Avalanche and winds one around the far boards. Sandis Oselin sends back into the center ice area, but the Sharks throw in offside. They're going to call that an intentional offside. Linesman Mike Civic brings the faceoff all the way back deep inside the Sharks zone. And so we have a whistle and play is called. Break in the action. No score. Back in a moment on the Sharks Radio Network. Dan Rusinowski along with Sharks defenseman Greg Haugood back at San Jose Arena. The score is 0-0, 16:45 to go in the first period. And off the faceoff, Keith Jones has it in the Sharks zone for the Colorado Avalanche. Drops it in the corner for Adam Deadmarsh. The hard-working Deadmarsh got checked by Ron Sutter. So the Sharks are able to clear it down the ice. And it crosses the line, icing against San Jose. And we've had a lot of icing so far.
12: Yeah, it seems like both teams are trying to feel each other out and see what type of game it's going to be. And, we certainly talked today about coming out and not giving them the opportunity to get in the game. So Hopefully we can pick it up a little bit, because you want to take advantage of them if they're not going on all cylinders as much as you can, and maybe get them behind the eight ball a little bit, and maybe make them change their game plan so we can play with the lead instead of from behind.
4: They'll bring the faceoff deep inside the Sharks zone to the right side of Wade Flaherty. Shots on goal 2-1 in favor of the Avalanche. So there hasn't been a lot of activity in front of the goaltenders so far. Probably that's the way the Sharks want it. Off the faceoff, Sharks' Mike Rathjeek guns it around the left wing boards, and Bob Airey tips back to center. Airey, Donovan, and Sutter are up front for the Sharks, and they're at the Colorado blue line. Sutter tips it across that line, but the Avalanche recover it, and defenseman Miller has it. Miller to center ice now. Shoots one into the zone. Aaron Miller just goes to the left side of Wade Flaherty, and it pops to the near side. Keith Jones intercepts, gives to Detmars, shot right on, kick, save, Flaherty. Rebound, Sakic was there, but Gill was defending in front. Now Mike Rathje grabs the bouncing puck in front of his own net minder and tosses out to center. Here's Airey down the left side. Slap shot on goal. Nice stick save by goaltender Craig Billington. And the rebound pops out to center ice, and Sakic is on the case. To the Sharks line, to Jones, looking for Sakic. Pass broken up by McSorley. Now the shot blocked by McSorley. And the Sharks got a line change in the process as they clear out to center. Marty McSorley, having a strong first period tonight, has for San Jose. Circled at the near side. Now he gets a pass back from Tony Granato. And he tosses to his left onto the stick of Marcus Ragnarsson. No score so far. 15:20 to go, first period. McSorley gives to Granato down the right side. Shoots it toward the net off the skates of Darren Turcotte. And so the Avalanche are able to control. Goes the Lynch to center and across the San Jose line. Got checked by Marcus Ragnarsson. Stick was lifted, and now Oselin slashes Ragnarsson. That should have been a penalty, but it's not called. And as the Sharks clear it all the way down, it's another icing call against San Jose. But, Greg, it seems that the Sharks are getting under the skin of the Avalanche here with no score so far.
12: Well, and there's another case where I think it's a new league rule that the Sharks aren't allowed to go on the power play first in any game. It seems like I'm always sitting on the bench and I'm looking, and even in Phoenix, I couldn't believe they could have easily called three or four penalties. And I think it's a quiet rule that the referees have taken upon themselves to make sure that any team but San Jose gets the first power play of the game.
4: It's funny, isn't it, that it always happens that way?
12: You know, so I don't know, you know, we're the most penalized team in the league, and it even seems like when we do play a good, clean game, it's tough to get rid of the reputation, and they're just sticking it to us a lot of games.
4: Face off right side of Wade Flaherty. No score so far. Off the draw. Taken by the Sharks. Todd Gill can't clear. Adam Foote on the point. Shoots one on net. Nice low save with a stick from Wade Flaherty. And the rebound popped over to the far side. Mike Rathje blocks a shot. And the loose puck in the right wing corner picked up by Peter Forsberg. But his pass for Lemieux is chopped at by Gill, and it goes all the way down. Why not ice it at this point? Jeff Friesen's chasing it, but Alexei Gusarov gets to it first. And with 5:27 gone by in this first period, there's still no score, and yet another icing call against the Sharks.
12: Yeah, like you said before, it looks like there's really no flow out there. And Colorado had good possession in our zone, and I think Todd really didn't see anybody in the open, and he just wanted to make sure that he wasn't going to have a giveaway in our end. And sometimes icing it isn't the prettiest play in the world, but it's the safest, and we can get a good face-off and regroup.
4: This broadcast brought to you in part by Miller Genuine Draft, who invites you to have a good old-fashioned macro brew. Nothing to score. Off the draw, coming to center ice, Steve Guala has for the Sharks. Dumps it in. Owen Nolan on the right wing side. Stick handles into the corner. Gives to Friesen. Friesen the center on this line. Spins. Makes a nice move around Forsberg. Cuts toward the slot. Lost control. But the Sharks keep it in. Rathje goes to his left. Nolan shoots. Score! Sets a Sharks record with his 31st goal of the season. The Sharks lead it 1-0. What a pretty play too, Greg, as Jeff Friesen lost control of the puck and almost scored a goal himself, but Mike Rathje made a nice feed and a recovery too, didn't he?
12: Well, Justin playing with a tremendous amount of confidence, and he's been keeping us in a lot of games. I think he's even played a little bit better than the expectations probably at the beginning of the year, and certainly with Big Mike Rathje, I thought he's done a great job since he's come back, and certainly if you give Owen enough time, he's going to put it in the net more often than not. So I think that's just what the team needed to get an early goal and gain confidence and continue from there.
4: Well, record-breaking goal for Owen Nolan as now Eric Lacroix comes back the other way for Colorado. He shoots one toward the net, but it's wide of Flaherty. Now over in the right-wing corner, Joe Sakic has it for the Avalanche. He loses on the check to Krupa. And the puck skitters free. Sharks try to clear, can't do it. Now at the near side, McSorley loses on the check to Lacroix. Rene Corbet, the center on this line, throws it back toward the net, but it's knocked back by Flaherty to the near side. Joe Sakic is still on the ice. He stick handles. Meanwhile, in front of the net, Lacroix knocked down by McSorley. That brought a roar from the crowd. They continue to jostle in front as Sakic handles at the side of the net. Now he throws behind the goal. Corbet almost ran into his own teammate Sakic there. Comes over to the far boards. Now a delayed penalty coming up, and it's going to be against Ron Sutter. He hauled down Lacroix going for the net, and referee Paul Dvorsky is calling it against the Sharks.
12: Yeah, it's a tough thing. I mentioned Joe Sakic before, and the puck seems to stick on his stick, and you know, he was working the puck down low, and that was a good, hard-working shift for Colorado. And it's a tough thing when they have clear possession like that. You got guys with the give and go, and guys hitting the hole, and sometimes it's all you can do is to take a penalty, just not to give up good scoring opportunities. And that's one good thing that's been consistent all year for our teams, the penalty killing. So hopefully it can help us out tonight.
4: And to follow the continuous rule, no penalty against the Sharks, or no power play for the Sharks to start, as Greg Hawgood commented earlier.
12: Yeah, and it's an amazing thing. If you go back and look, I don't know, I bet you there's not 10 games during the year where we've had the first power play. And you know, you get a little self-conscious with things like that, and I think sometimes the referee has it in for us at the start of the game.
4: All right, face off to the left side of Wade Flaherty, and it's batted out by Todd Gill, the Sharks captain. All the way down the ice it goes. San Jose ranked number 13 in the NHL in killing penalties, and the Avalanche, outstanding, ranked third overall in the National Hockey League. Avalanche with Forsberg, Lemieux, Kamienski up front. Sakic plays the point with Ozilinch. They set up in the Shark zone, but Tony Granato steals a pass from Claude Lemieux and clears it.
12: Yeah, Joe Sakic's a forward playing the point on the power play, and sometimes it's a little bit of an uncomfortable situation, but give credit to the San Jose Sharks forwards doing a tremendous job and forcing the puck up high.
4: And at the near side, Peter Forsberg is stripped of the puck by Jeff Friesen. He throws it all the way down with a minute 14 left on the penalty against Ron Sutter, who went off for interference at 6:44. 1-0. The Sharks lead it on the goal by Owen Nolan at 5:51, his record-setting 31st goal of the year. But here come the Avalanche. Lemieux walking in. Backhand shot. Pad saved by Flaherty. Rebound sent to the right point. Kept in by the power play. Ozilinch to Lemieux. Cross ice. Sakic. Cross ice. Ozilinch shoots high and wide with 50 seconds to go on Ron Sutter's penalty. Rebound bounce to the near corner, but good work by Marty McSorley as he forces Kamienski to throw it away, and it comes all the way down the ice again.
12: Yeah, I think the penalty killers haven't given Colorado any chances in the slot. They've kept them outside the box that you try and keep, and they've been doing a great job.
4: Sutter still in the box for 30 more seconds as the puck winds up off a deflection into the seats. Here's a rather unique-looking power play, or should say penalty-killing situation, Greg. And instead of having Ron Sutter on the ice, he's in the penalty box. Coach Al Simms had to find somebody else to play with Sean Donovan, and he picked Billy Peltonen.
12: Well, I think Pelty's he's done a good job since he's been called up, and he's a hard-working guy and an intelligent player. And certainly we have meetings before the game about the other team's power play and penalty killing, so they always bring a couple extra guys in there just in case a situation like this arises, and everybody's prepared and knows what to do when they get out there.
4: 25 seconds to go on that penalty on Ron Sutter. 1-0, Sharks on top. Face-off controlled. Here come the Avalanche into the zone, but Jones is checked there by Mike Rathje, and the puck just sort of flows its way up into the seats. You know, Mike Rathje sometimes doesn't know his own strength, does he?
12: No, he's such a big guy, and sometimes, you know, when I'm grabbing a stick off the stick rack, it's the same size as me. And guys, I think, don't realize how tall he is. And when they come close, with him being as strong as he is, the reach that he has, you know, you can't really get close enough. You think you've got him beaten. He puts that big stick out there and makes a play, and

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1: Away at the Avalanche line, and Colorado was a 3-on-2. Yell across the line for Mike Keane. The right winger tried the shot, but it's blocked. Went wide of the net. Now Owen Nolan at center ice will just grab the rebound and sort of backhand into Avalanche territory to allow for the teams to change lines. The Sharks are going now with a combination of Turcotte at center, Granato and Peltonen on the wings. They steal it in the neutral zone, but somebody tipped it up with a stick above the shoulder, so they whistle the play dead with 10-12 to go in this first period. Greg Haugen and I will be back in just a moment with the Sharks leading 1-0. You're listening to the San Jose Sharks Radio Network. We've played 9 minutes and 48 seconds of the first period, and the Sharks have a 1-0 lead over Colorado. They've already killed off a penalty, but Greg, as you, in your eagle-eye method, notice Doug Bodger has not taken a shift yet.
2: No, and I didn't see him on the bench at the beginning of the game, and maybe I'll have to go down from the radio broadcast and suit up for the second period. But
1: that'd be a
2: yeah,
1: first.
2: Usually you dress 6 defensemen every game, and I just noticed Dougie wasn't there from the start. And hopefully everything's okay.
1: Well, we'll get an update for you as soon as we can. Right now, back to action. 1-0. Sharks on top. At center ice, Eric Lacroix takes a bump from Friesen but shoots one in. Right side of Flaherty. Taken there by Captain Todd Gill. He throws it out to center. Sharks moving from left to right. 2-on-1. Friesen and Gawala across the line. Gawala gets the pass, but what a check! Stefan Yale became the second guy back, and he dove and got it off of Gawala's stick just as the pass got there, and that was a terrific play by Stefan Yale. He's got the puck now. Throws to his left. Lacroix, a drive on net. Save made by Flaherty as the Avalanche move back into the Shark zone. But over to Flaherty's left in the rebound. Gawala backhands it around behind his own cage, and Todd Gill will pick it up there, and he'll get the attack started as Colorado makes a line change. Sharks looking to do the same as Ron Sutter's unit's coming on. Joe Sakic and Forsberg have just exchanged places, and now here's Forsberg's line on the ice. Forsberg to Eric Messier, shoots from the point in the Sharks zone, it's blocked. Aaron Miller a drive from the right point, it'll be blocked by Ron Sutter. Kaminsky the rebound, makes a nifty move but can't get around Sutter. Now it's poked out by the Sharks defense to center ice, and Sean Donovan gets on the case. Uses the speed to get across the line, shoots one in deep. Now an angle shot by Marty McSorley on the rebound is off of the stick and wide. Peter Forsberg in front of his own goal, just to the right of the net now, swings away from a forechecking Donovan. The Donovan steals it from Forsberg. What a play. Donovan now has it in the corner for the Sharks in the Colorado zone. But he loses control of the bouncing puck, and Forsberg patiently waited and now has it back for the Avalanche. Makes the move on Ron Sutter at center. Avalanche throw it to the Sharks line. Now a quick shot there by Lemieux is high and wide. End-to-end action here in the first period as the Sharks lead it 1-0. 8:09 to play. Sharks carry to center ice. Shoot one in. Make the line change. The puck to the right side of Craig Billington as Billy Pelton and Darren Turcotte and Tony Granato step on. And the Avalanche coach Mark Crawford is going with a combination of Joe Sakic, Rene Corbet, and John Klemp. Here come the Sharks, though. Peltonen carrying in. 1-on-1 against Ozilinch. Loses on the check to Ozilinch, and Sandis can't control the puck. But Klemm does on the right side. Leads at center for Corbet. Now the right wing side, cross the line, checked by Ragnarsson, and he lost the puck. Sharks can't clear. Ozilinch on the point. Sends one in front off the skates of Todd Gill, and the Sharks captain has it, and the Sharks move it out. Gill leads to Pelton at the center, across the line, drop past Todd Gill, blindsided by John Klemm. No penalty call. And so the Avs pick up the puck and skate it out to center. Corbet in a long shot will be deflected 55 rows up into the seats. And we'd like to take this opportunity to take a quick break. We'll be back. The Sharks leading 1-0. You're listening to San Jose Sharks Radio Network. I'm Dan Rusinowski along with Sharks defenseman Greg Haugen. The score is 1-0. Sharks lead the Avalanche. Owen Nolan has his 31st of the season. Mike Rapchi and Jeff Friesen have the assists. Face off at center ice now. Eric Messier throws to his right, and his defensive partner Aaron Miller gets a body full of Todd Ewan as he shoots it down to the Shark zone. San Jose cleared it back to center, and Vlasti Krupa circles back to his own territory as Adam Deadmars goes into forecheck. Sharks moving from left to right. McSorley flips it ahead off the stick of Tansel inside the Colorado.

0: Zone, and puck carries to the near boards. Tim Hunter in there forechecking, smacks into Keith Jones and knocks him down. Now Ewan works it free, trying to center it for Hunter, but it's off a stick. Now in front of a net, Tansel spins and shoots, and it's blocked by Miller. Nice play by Aaron Miller defensively. He's now Deadmarsh, a hard hit, knocking Krupa into the boards, pinching in from the point, but Krupa's back on his feet, and the Avalanche have the puck. Aaron Miller with it, throws it over to the left wing boards, out to center, stopped by McSorley. Lead pass back, here comes Gowana into the zone to Tansel in front, centering pass. He's knocked down by Deadmarsh, and that's a penalty call for cross-checking against Deadmarsh. And basically, Greg, he had to do it, otherwise Tansel would have had a golden opportunity to score.
1: Yeah, that's one of those situations where when your coach is looking over at you in the penalty box, he's never going to mind you taking a penalty to prevent a quality scoring chance like that. But I think you have to give a lot of credit to Tim Hunter and Todd Ewan and Chris Townsend were out there, and Marty was on the point. Certainly, I know for the other team, you got Marty and Hunts and Todd Ewan out there. Certainly, everybody eases up a little bit. You know what you're going to get out of those big tough guys every shift, and they did a good job, and their tenacious forechecking was a result and put the team on the power play.
0: But don't you think Tim Hunter too has been undervalued for the way that he plays away from the puck?
1: Yeah, you know, he's a guy that is a presence out there. He's good for the team, and certainly you know that when you put the puck around the boards to him, he's going to get it out. He's going to get it in every time, and certainly he's
0: foot. And so the puck skips back to center ice.
2: Yeah, one of those things on the power play, you really don't want to try and be individualistic like that. And Owen might be one of the only guys on the team that has the ability to stick handle through a few of the Colorado players, but usually you want to try and get the puck deep and get possession again.
0: Sharks have a minute 13 to go on their power plays. They move inside the Avalanche territory, but back behind the net, Adam Foote intercepts a Granato pass, sends it around, and uh-oh, Avalanche have a two-on-one shorthanded. Here's Sakic down the left side, feeds on the right. Foote walks in front, tip, score! Joe Sakic and Adam Foote combining. Foote with a soft pass. That was as beautiful a goal as you'll ever see. Sakic getting the stick on it with Krupa defending, and it's 1-1.
2: Yeah, usually, you know, the defenseman there did a good job, because you'd rather Adam Foote have the puck in most circumstances than Joe Sakic. And I was even a little surprised, because Joe usually makes sure he gets a shot on goal. But you got to give Adam Foote a lot of credit. A lot of times a defenseman hustles up the ice and never does get the puck. And he shows a lot of patience here, and he throws a goal mouth pass across to Joe Sakic, and certainly you don't want to leave him uncovered in front of the net.
0: Oh man, what a goal for Joe Sakic. He got around Krupa and just kept his stick on the ice for his 21st goal of the season. That is the 13th shorthanded goal that the Avalanche have scored this year, and the 10th the Sharks have allowed. They still have 45 seconds left of power play time. Krupa stays on the ice, shoots one into the offensive zone. Tied at one here in the first period with 4:55 left to go. Inside the Avalanche zone, Sharks set up. They've got 30 seconds to go on their power play. Turcotte sends to Pelton in left wing corner boards, but he's checked there by John Klemm. Now Mike Keane is the benefit of that as he steals it for the Avs and shoots one all the way down with 20 seconds to go on the Colorado penalty. Back behind the Sharks net, Marty McSorley gathers it, and he starts up with the attack. Slips one over to Krupa, carries across his own blue line, now shoots it ahead off the skates of Pelton, and stolen back by the Avalanche, and here they come again. Lacroix and Corbet. Here's Corbet, an angle shot right on, stopped by Flaherty with only 1 second left on the Deadmarsh penalty. And you know something? If you want to kill a penalty, Greg Haga, that's probably the best way. Just score a shorthanded goal and keep barreling down the other team's end.
1: Well, they have so many talented players in their team, and certainly if you give them time and space with the puck, even guys like Corbet and those guys that are overshadowed by Sakic and Forsberg and Kaminsky, they're going to make good quality plays. And that's when, well, a lot of times when the power play isn't successful is when the five guys get outworked by the four on the other team. And it's a bad habit to get into when the power play guys let up. You have to work hard for the whole 2 minutes. And a good save by Wade Flaherty coming out and cutting down the angle.
0: So far, Flaherty has faced 9 Avalanche shots, and he stopped 8. So you have to say pretty good performance for him so far.
1: Yeah, and I think that's one thing that's underrated on any team is the third goalie. He's not here all year, but he's a very important part of the organization.
0: And he'll get tested here. Corbet shoots right on off the faceoff. Nice save by Flaherty. And a Todd Gill push sends Corbet into the glass after the whistle. And Corbet holding up his arms as if to say, hey, why don't you call that to referee Paul Dvorsky? But nothing happens. Break in the action. Tied at one. We'll be back on the San Jose Sharks Radio Network. Good seats still available for Monday's game here at the Tank against the Vancouver Canucks. Our airtime is 7 o'clock. The game time is 7:30. Off the faceoff, Alexei Gusarov shooting the puck. It's blocked. It's sent wide. Now an angle play there by Claude Lemieux, stuffed by Wade Flaherty. And the Sharks in this 1-1 tie break to center. But Sean Donovan made the extra move at the blue line of the Avalanche, and so Bob Errey jumped in offside. It happens so often, Greg, you know, with the Sharks. They seem to make that little extra move at the blue line. It doesn't sense tell them to wait until they get into the zone to make the move?
1: Well, a lot of that is the way the defensemen play when you're coming down on the rush. And certainly our team, we don't have an overpowering offensive squad that's going to score a lot of goals. So, you know, we talk about every day making sure when we get close to the other team's blue line, putting the puck in deep. And sometimes you think the play is there, but it really isn't. And after, you wish you would have just dumped it in and tried to go get it.
0: Gill and Rathje are back defensively for the Sharks as Gill shoots the faceoff all the way down. That's icing against San Jose. And so 3:42 remains in the first period. I'd like to remind you to join us for period one and two intermission as Al Iafredi will be Chris Collins' guest. And if you ask Al three questions, he goes on for about 8 minutes. I think he's one of the more interesting people in the National Hockey League.
1: Yeah, and I think that a lot of people think Al's a lot crazier than he is. And he's just a good quality guy. It's been a lot of fun being his teammate this year, and he's a really good guy. He plays hard every night. He's a great offensive player. And I think his defensive part of his game is overlooked, and he's a big guy and can mix it up. And certainly we've missed him with the injury this year.
0: He talked about his back injury. He said it's just sort of like throwing out your piston rod in your car and trying to drive it again.
1: Well, he has an interesting outlook on a lot of things, and if you ever get in a medical discussion with him, he comes up with some terms that you think that only guys that go to school for 15 years that know would know.
0: Dr. Iafredi will be our guest in the first intermission, and it's always a pleasure to visit with Al. He was with us in your spot, in fact, at Color with me in Vancouver. We had a great time.
1: Yeah, like I said, you know, I think he gets misunderstood a lot of times, and maybe Al's, maybe one of his worst qualities is he just tells it exactly the way it is, and sometimes people don't like that. But he's an honest guy, and he's been a tremendous addition to the San Jose Sharks.
0: 1-1 the score, 3:27 to go in the first period. And the face-off to the right side now coming up of Craig Billington, I should say. Billington's been around a long time. He's a very highly regarded member of the New Jersey Devils organization and never really made it there. Finally has found his niche here in Colorado with several other teams in the NHL. Played a lot of games in New Jersey, but never really attained the star status, probably mostly because Sean Burke came on the scene late in the 1980s. Off the draw, sent down the ice. Billington makes the stick stop. 3:05 left to go in the first period. And the puck comes over to the near boards now. And a giveaway by the Avalanche. Friesen cutting in, shooting the puck off the skates. Billington went underneath his pads and just went wide of the net. That brought a roar from the crowd as the rebound bounds to the far corner of the Colorado zone. Ozolinch steals it, and here come the Colorado Stanley Cup champions. Ozolinch to center and across the Sharks' line. Lost it on the check. Now Rathje and Gill get it back. And Rathje, nice outlet pass to Gowalla. He's to center. Makes the move. Feeds it off of Friesen's skate to Nolan. Across the line. In front, Friesen. Backhand pass. Rathje shoots. High and wide. Out of a pretty looking play, but it just missed on Rathje's shot. Now Nolan behind the net tries to center. Hit the side of a net. Avalanche will move it out. Ricci hit hard in the near boards by Gill as he tried to scoot by the Sharks captain. And in the neutral zone now on the rebound, the bouncing puck will be knocked down by Ricci, and he'll send a soft one down into San Jose territory. 2:10 to go. First period. 1-1 the score. Here come the Sharks out of their own zone. They're led by Gill. Gill to Nolan. Lead pass. Knocked it to into the offensive zone to the right side of Billington. And Forsberg will pick up and skate it out quickly for Colorado. He's to center. He crisscrosses now a little bit with Valeri Kamiansky. But Kamiansky zigged when he should have zagged. And so Forsberg ran out of real estate. And the puck winds up loose in the corner. Now Ragnarsson hauls down Kamiansky. That's going to be a penalty against the Sharks as they touch up. And Ragnarsson's going to the box. 2 minutes for holding. Well, I guess we got an injury report on Doug Bodger, Greg. What is it?
1: Well, it looks like Bodger's feeling a little bit under the weather, and I don't know if they decided to maybe sit out a little bit of the first period and see if he could come back, but usually in those situations, they'd rather just pull him out and put somebody else in, and I guess that guy would be me, and I'm a little bit surprised that they'd opt to go with five defensemen rather than and give me a call.
0: Well, maybe what happened was is after they turned in the score sheet, the official score sheet, is when Bodger got sick, and maybe that's what happened. They can't change the lineup card.
1: No, but usually they're pretty good. If there's an injury or something in warm-up, I don't know if they have the ability to change it, but usually they come in the dressing room and make sure that everybody's all right. And it's just maybe one of those funny things that you don't expect and can't do anything about.
0: 1-1 the score, minute and a half remaining in the period, and the penalty on Marcus Ragnarsson for the Sharks. 2 minutes for holding. And so the Avalanche will have the man advantage. They walk in, Sakic, slap shot, stick save, Flaherty. He's played well tonight. And the rebound goes to the far corner with a minute 20 left in the period. Sharks zone. San Jose trying to clear, can't do it. The Avalanche power play kept in. Ozilins looking for Kamensky. Pass is broken up but kept in by Sakic. He tosses to Forsberg on the right wing boards. Peter Forsberg, watched by Turcotte, throws back to the point to Sakic. Now a return to Forsberg. In close, Kamensky, Lemieux in front, looking for the Kamensky pass, but he swung and missed at it. Looked like he might have been in a ballpark instead of on an ice rink when he swung his stick in the air and totally missed the puck. Meantime, the Sharks can't clear with a minute to go. Sakic steals, shoots one from long distance, wide. A Flaherty went down a little early to try to make the stop. Sharks still can't clear. Ozilinch winds up, shoots from the point. Save Flaherty right between the pads, and he's got the rebound for the faceoff with 41 seconds left in the first period.
1: I think we did give up some shots there that we probably wouldn't like to, but I think you have to give Mike Grafchi and Todd Gill a lot of credit. They cleared out the front of the net, and like we talked about before, Wade's a big guy, and he comes out and cuts the angles down very well, and anytime he's able to see the shot that clearly, he's going to make the save.
0: Face off to the right side of a goaltender, Wade Flaherty. And the puck will be dropped there between Mike Ricci of the Avalanche and Ron Sutter of the Sharks. Sutter's been playing so well this last month, hasn't he?
1: Yeah, and I think Sean Donovan, Bob Beery, there's three guys that that work very, very hard every day in practice and complement each other very well. They get the puck deep all the time, and all three are really good skaters, and they're able to close in on the opposition defenseman and create some havoc down there.
0: Meantime, the faceoff will be dropped. Ricci against Sutter, and let's see how Ronnie handles this one. Loses the draw this time. Sakic tees it up, but Sutter blocks his wrist shot. Sakic keeps the rebound in. 35 seconds to go in the period, but Sutter steals his pass from Deadmarsh. And so now the puck comes out to center. Two great plays by Ron Sutter right there, even though he lost the faceoff. He made a nice recovery. Now back into the Sharks zone. 23 seconds to go in the period, and the Sharks dig it free. Rapchi kicked it ahead, and Sutter clears to center to Sean Donovan. Donovan made the move, but he lost it on the stick check. Now he gets it back across the line. McSorley the back pass to him, but Ricci lifted his stick as he was trying to tee it up. Final 10 seconds of the first period. Avalanche on the rush. Cross the line. Ozilinch down the right side. Backhand shot blocked by Gill. 5 seconds left in the period. One shot for Sakic. It's wide of the net at the buzzer. Exciting first period here at San Jose Arena. And the Sharks with a goal by Owen Nolan. The record-setting goal, his 31st of the year. Took the 1-0 lead, but the Avalanche struck back. And Joe Sakic scored shorthanded. Shots on goal were 13-5 in favor of Colorado. So with all those numbers, Greg, maybe how you can give us some analysis.
1: Well, it's tough to shut such a high offensive power team down. And, you know, they did get 13 shots, but I don't think a lot of them were high quality. And like I mentioned, the defensemen doing a good job in clearing the front of the net and letting Wade see them all. And like I said, for a guy who is the so-called third goalie on our team, he's very important. You never know what's going to happen with injury, and he has to step into a situation where you're facing the first place team, and I think he had a great first period.
0: The score is 1-1. The Sharks and the defending Stanley Cup champion, Colorado Avalanche, are tied at San Jose Arena. Shots on goal once again, 13-5 in favor of the Avalanche, and when we come back, Al Iafrini will be Chris Collins' guest right after this on the Sharks Radio Network. Welcome back to San Jose Arena. The score, the Sharks won, the Avalanche won. Owen Nolan has his record-setting 31st goal. That's the most the Shark has ever scored in a single season. And Joe Sakic, the superstar center, showed us why he is with that designation as he scored shorthanded on a pretty tip from Adam Foote for his 21st of the year. The Sharks really miss Al Iafrini, perhaps above all other players this season. Big Al has been through a lot. Here he is as our guest with Chris Collins.
3: Al, it's the first time I've been able to say hi to you in a while. First of all, hello, and how are you?
4: Good. Just starting my rehab on Monday. I started, and, you know, I've got a lot of work ahead of me, and, you know, I'm up to the challenge.
3: When did you know that you had a back problem? How soon into the season, and how frustrating was it?
4: Well, I mean, I had a history of, when I was rehabbing one of my knees, I did something to a disc. And, that was all known when I reported here and when they traded for me and all that stuff. And the MRIs showed that, what it was at, a year or two ago to what happened. I remember the hit. I got hit by Ron Stern and, it was all localized right in my actual back. And then after that hit, it turned into, my leg going numb, my foot going numb. And, I played for as long as I could that way. And the doctor who ended up doing the surgery, Dr. Watkins, when I went to see him for the first visit, he said, that he couldn't let me play, as medically speaking, in the state I was in at that point. And, he prescribed rest, and then I rested for 3 weeks. And, even with the rest, the condition deteriorated. And, when he did the surgery, it was obvious that what had happened it wasn't like a bulge where, like, a lot of guys have a little bulge, and you can strengthen and basically work around that. I ruptured my disc, and, when that happens, there was a big hunk of it. And pressing on my nerve. And, it wasn't going to, just go away. It's kind of like a car that, you throw a piston rod through the block, It doesn't just heal itself, and one day you're going to start and drive around. It's something that had to be fixed. And, I'm one of the guys that totally believes in the medical profession, because I think guys that, bruise their finger or stub their toe and, that hurt themselves are the guys that, I'd never let anybody touch me, because they've never been hurt or injured. Being hurt and being injured are different. There comes a point in time where, you're incapacitated, and without, the medical profession and the doctors and the technology that we have, as great as it is, that you're never going to play again unless you get it fixed. And, I'm one of the guys that totally believes in that. And any guy that's never had surgery, I don't think you'll ever talk to a guy that's had major surgery that's back in the league that's going to say something, on the contrary to what I'm saying. It's the guys that, miss 3 months with something that they can't, that doesn't show up on anything, So, I just have a lot of work ahead of me. I'm obviously going to have to do what I did for my knees and be stronger in my, my torso area than ever before.
3: How's the early rehab going? Are you just starting to get back at it?
4: Yeah, I mean, it's like anything. It's, same thing. You go through it every time, Something was, severely damaged, and then you have the surgery. Then there's a point in time where you got to start working it. And it's always, anxious times because, you don't want to mess up anything that was done, to fix the problem you had. And, you go through that phase, and then you go through a phase where, it starts feeling good and you want to do stuff that is ahead of what you should be doing. And then you go through that phase where you're frustrated because you're being impatient. And, it's just it's a battle mentally more than anything. Physically, I use my body, for my living. And I always wanted to ever since I was a kid, and I was lucky enough to be able to. That's the easy part, is doing the stuff. It's, the timing of it all that's essential. And it's just, it's always new. Every surgery you go through it all again, and it's, I don't think it's something you can train yourself for, being that I think athletes are probably pretty impatient people, because they get, everything happens for them fast. Their life is kind of creature of habit, where your life, what you do revolves around 3 hours. You're out there to go full bore for 3 hours, and the rest of the day you rest. And I think a lot of that in our makeup is the way we think things should happen in life, whereas, a normal person goes to the doctor and waits 4 hours to be seen, or a month to get an MRI, where, when something goes wrong with us, it's boom, you're in and out. And, but you can't press, Mother Nature's going to do what it's going to do, and you know, I just have to do the right things at the right time.
3: San Jose fans seem to really have a love affair with you. The little that you played this year, I know you wanted to go more. You've expressed that, but what were your impressions of San Jose? Is it more than you expected?
4: I think it's a great area to live and all that. It's just that, you know, hockey-wise, I feel that, you know, everyone, obviously, we didn't do a good enough job. You know, we're not going to be in the playoffs. I think every guy has got to be accountable. You know, whether a guy's had career highs in his career or whether he didn't, even a guy who did, he's got to have the attitude that, you know, if I would have did better in this game or that game, because, you know, I don't think there's one guy that can say that he didn't, at one point in time, you know, make a difference in a loss that we could have used a win in. You know, who knows how many third period leads we've blown, and, you know, it doesn't seem like a lot, but 5 games, 10 points is a lot.
0: Some thoughts from Al Iafredi, joined by Chris Collins earlier today, and he is always an interesting guest. The Sharks and the Avalanche are tied 1-1 at the end of one. We'll be back after this on the Sharks Radio Network.
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0: Welcome back to San Jose Arena. The score is 1-1, the Sharks and the Avalanche. I'm Dan Rusinowski, and apparently Greg Haugood has not made his way back up to the broadcast booth. I don't see him on the ice in a uniform, but... You never know. We could be getting a report from Greg at any moment. Doug Bodger didn't play tonight, and that's because he was suffering flu symptoms after the warm-up. But we'll give you an update on that as soon as we possibly can. Meantime, we have a face-off at center ice. Here we go with the second period. Goaltender Wade Flaherty, with the 12 stops in the first period, is in the nets to our right. The Avalanche start the second period on a power play as Claude Lemieux brings it across the Sharks' line, but he's offside. And so 14 seconds remain on the Marcus Ragnarsson penalty that was called late in the first period. Well, we have Greg Haugood back in the broadcast booth. I guess you're more important up here than down there at this point.
1: Well, I wanted to go down and see what was going on. I was feeling a little bad, thinking they'd rather just play five defensemen to put me in the lineup, but I think there was a little bit of a misunderstanding, and they thought that Dougie could play, and they, like you had mentioned before, I think they already had handed in the sheet, and there's no, it's always filled out in pen. There's no eraser allowed, so... A little more ice time for everybody, but sometimes the guys don't mind that.
0: Sharks are skating with 17 players as a result of that. Penalty on Ragnarsson is over as we get back to live action. The final seconds ticking down on that holding call that was issued in the first. Here's Claude Lemieux with a slap shot right on from the right wing. Stick save Flaherty. Rebound of the near board Shark zone. And Mike Rathje does the simple thing and pokes to center. Kawana freezes on the left, loses on the check to a diving Forsberg. And Claude Lemieux recovers and circles in the neutral zone. Across the line on left wing. Tried the shot, blocked by Gill. And the pass sent around the boards to the near side. And Jeff Friesen has it for the Sharks. He exchanges with Steve Guana. Now it goes to Nolan on the left. Across the line, deflected by Gill on net. Stick save Billington. Rebound, a wraparound chance for Guana. And it's off the skates of Billington. Now behind the net, the Sharks try to keep the pressure on here. Owen Nolan fields it in the corner. Loses on the check to Peter Forsberg. And Forsberg recovers the puck for the Avalanche back behind his own goal. Nolan watching him closely. But Forsberg, Nolan's former linemate, by the way, able to flip one through a bevy of players all the way down. That's icing against the Avalanche. So play is called.
1: There's a little play there that went on in front of the goal. Alexei Gusarov, the puck deflected off of his feet. And there's a little thing they tell you from the time you start playing defense when you're 5 and 6 years old. To always have your feet pointing directly up ice so that if the puck does...
0: Sure was. It deflected away from Billington as a result. Face off in the Avalanche zone. Sharks win the draw. Ragnarsson to the point. Shoots one deflected by Arian Sutter wide of the net. Rebound kept in by the point man Marty McSorley. He guns it around with 18:27 to go in the second period. The score tied 1-1. Sharks can't get McSorley's passes. Donovan falls down on the right wing. So the Avalanche move from left to right. Lefebvre gets a lead for Ozilinch, but that's an offside. Good play there by the Sharks' Bob Airy to get a piece of Ozilinch's stick. And that caused the Avs to break in ahead of the play.
1: Well, it's tough when you have a guy like Sandis Ozilinch on the ice. It makes the winger's job that much tougher because, you know, every time they come up the ice, he's certainly going to join the rush. I'm not sure if he has 20 goals yet, but he's certainly always looking to create offense. And uh, for a winger, it's tough because usually a defenseman will stay back on the blue line and just play defense. But for him, he's more like a rover, and he gets involved in the offense. And with 21 goals, it's certainly an asset for any team to have a guy like that.
0: He leads all defensemen on the power play in the NHL, 39 points. In fact, all players. Here come the Sharks, though. 2-on-1. Turcotte, lead pass for a breaking Tony Granato. Batted away by the Avalanche defense. Good effort there by Colorado's Eric Messier, the no-name. He's got a big name in hockey, but certainly not well-known for his first name. And he has made a contribution to this team. His non-relative, Mark Messier, of course, plays for the New York Rangers. Meantime, the Sharks dump it back into the Colorado zone, and defenseman Aaron Miller out of the University of Vermont has it. He throws it on the left side for Eric Messier, and he sends to center. Keith Jones, lead for Mike Keane. Stick handles at the blue line, but Joe Sakic is offside, and so they bring it back. 17:29 to go in the second period here at San Jose Arena. And we'd like to remind you that if you've always wanted to be a Sharks season ticket holder and catch all the action at the tank, it's time to get your name on the waiting list now. We're currently taking names for our full season ticket waiting list here in San Jose Arena. So to get your name on the list, call 408-999-5757. Face-off coming up at the Colorado blue line. Score tied 1-1. Actually, the Sharks blue line, pardon me. Joe Sakic against Owen Nolan, two old friends and former line mates as well as teammates. They square off. Nolan wins the draw. He gets the puck back from Todd Gill and shoots one in. Billington plays it over to the far corner of the Colorado zone. The Sharks in the forecheck, though. Steve Gowala digs it free. Nolan setting up in the slot, waiting for the pass, but John Klemm lifted Nolan's stick, and so Gowala's pass went bouncing away. Friesen grabs it now. Stick handles back toward the slot. Now sends one in deep to the left wing corner. Klemm and Nolan again fight forward in the near corner. And Nolan, digging along the boards, has it. Left it for Gowala, but loses on the check as Joe Sakic knocked the puck aside. Avalanche skating from left to right. Sakic lead for Deadmarsh at the Sharks line. Trying to return it, but Friesen deflected it away. And here's Gowala breaking in across the line. Backhand pass toward the slot. Knocked away from Nolan by defenseman Gusarov. Avalanche send back to the Sharks' blue line in the seemingly end-to-end action kind of a situation. And Avalanche pick it up. Here's Forsberg down the left side. Great move on Rapchi. Tripped up a little bit by Rapchi. No penalty called. And Mike Rapchi luckily avoided the penalty and fired the puck out to center. Ron Sutter waits for his teammate Sean Donovan to come onside. Now he gives it to him. Back to Sutter. Shoots one in off the end board. Bounces in the left wing corner of the Colorado zone. And it'll be picked up there by Donovan. Donovan has it there for the Sharks. Sends one around the boards. Ron Sutter gets it back over to Donovan. Checked by Ozilinch. The puck skitters free. And the Avalanche are able to break it out. They skate at center ice. Forsberg lead for Corbet. On the left wing side. Across the line. Got a bump there, but the shot one into the net. Stopped there by goaltender Wade Flaherty. And the Sharks are able to clear it out to center. 15:45 to go in the second period. The Sharks and Avalanche are tied 1-1, and here's Forsberg again, losing control of the Sharks' line. Looks up, thought he might mess around with a guy that he saw, but there was a white sweater belonging to Marty McSorley, and so Forsberg moved away. Back in the slot now. Chance for the Avalanche. Lacroix is all down. That's going to be a penalty on Donovan. As referee Paul Dvorsky caught Donovan hanging on to Lacroix, and that will be the penalty. 2 minutes for holding at 4 minutes 33 seconds. Of the second period. A break in the action. The score is tied 1-1. We'll be back on the San Jose Sharks Radio Network. Penalty on Sean Donovan of the Sharks for holding onto Eric Lacroix in front of his own goaltender. Time of it 4:33. And so the Avalanche power play is out there for the third time. Colorado has had some trouble on the power play lately. 0-4-6 in the two games prior to tonight. And so far they are 0-2. Here come the Avalanche on the attack now, led by Sakic. Drop for Lemieux across the line. Skates into the zone. Centering pass. Kamianski shoots. Stick save Flaherty. And a partial block by Rapchi. Slowed the puck down. Rebound popped to the far corner. Rapchi checked by Kamianski. Kamianski digs it free. Forsberg trying to spin. Lost it. And here's Pelton for the Sharks. Lead for Turcotte behind the defense. Breakaway hook to the ice. He just got by Joe Sakic. And the captain of the Avalanche hooked him down. Will it be a penalty shot or will it be a penalty? It's going to be a two-minute minor on Sakic for hooking.
1: That's one of those circumstances where you're never sure. I mean, It looked like Darren Turcotte had a clear-cut breakaway, and that's an instance where the referee is supposed to award a penalty shot. I don't know what more, how more clear you could be in. If Joe Sakic doesn't hook him down, he's right in on goal, and I think it's a little bit of a bad call on his part not awarding a penalty shot, but a good effort by Darren Turcotte and a great pass by Billy Pelton to send him in and make the Sharks a 4-on-4 instead of a 5-on-5 situation, or a 5-on-4 situation.
0: And all of that happened seconds after a giveaway. And that's a real good illustration, Greg, of it. You know, seconds after a giveaway, a scoring chance occurs, and it was Forsberg that gave the puck away.
1: Well, you know, and like I said, sometimes on the power play, I mean, I play on the power play a lot, and I'm a victim of it as well. You think that the other team has one less guy, and you let up just that little bit, and you oftentimes you find yourself out of position, and you know, if you have aware players on the other team, Billy, like I said, made a great backhand aerial pass over the guy's stick, and something you don't see an awful lot. And with Darren Turcotte's speed, they turned a 2-on-1 into a breakaway, and then an even man situation for the Sharks. So a great job by them.
0: So the penalty on Sakic for hooking. No penalty shot. Face off right side of Colorado. Isn't it ironic that of all the penalty shots the Sharks have taken in their history, the majority of them have come against this team?
1: Well, yeah, I know I heard you guys talking about it before, and then a blowout game that was like 10 or 11-0, the referee awarded the Sharks a penalty shot, and they ended up scoring a goal.
0: Kevin Miller.
1: So it was one of those situations where it's no big deal for him to call it because it had no bearing on the outcome of the game.
0: That was the 12-2 game last year. Here are the Avalanche now in the 4-on-4 situation. Another minute to go on that. They have it at center ice, but they have to back up. Adam Foote back skates, watched by Friesen. Tosses it over to Gusarov, and Gusarov returns to Foote. Avalanche on the move. Foote goes to Kamensky. Lead pass, shot right on net, stopped by Flaherty from Kamensky. Sharks can't clear the rebound. Kamensky went to the bench, replaced by Lemieux. And Claude Lemieux, no relation to Mario, throws one in deep into the corner, and the Sharks will regain possession. 30 seconds to go in a 4-on-4, then the Sharks will have a power play. Here's Nolan down the right side, cross the line, drop pass Friesen, breaking for the net. Krupa looking for the pass, but it's off his stick, and the Avalanche turn it right back. Here they come. Deadmarsh hit hard by Gill into the boards as he walks into the Sharks zone. The puck skips free behind the net. Good hustle by Gill to get back. The Sharks captain one-handed it around the boards to Nolan. 10 seconds left in a 4-on-4. 2-on-2 break for the Sharks. Nolan and Gill looking for each other. Gill bats the puck ahead, but the Avalanche intercept at the near side. Deadmarsh behind the back pass goes to Foote, and Foote has Lemieux breaking, but he can't get the feed over as the penalty's on Donovan. Penalty on Donovan is over. Now the Avalanche clear it all the way down, and there's 30 seconds of power play time left on that Sakic call. Let's see what the Sharks do here. Skating from right to left, Peltonen lifts one cross ice. Turcotte tips into the offensive zone around the boards, and Peltonen stops it. Peltonen off the boards, feeds to Rafchi. Shot blocked by Stefan Yell. And with 15 seconds left on the Sharks' power play, Marty McSorley is going to have to grab it back at the Sharks' line. He sends to Turcotte. Now a lead for Peltonen. Got it, skates, breaks through the defense, breaks across the line, and can't control the puck. Oh, man, so close. Now Granato feeds to the point. Rapchi bombs one on net. Save, rebound, score!

0: Granato gets the rebound. Goal number 21 on the season, and the Sharks lead it 2-1.
1: That's a good play, I think, on the point by Mike Grafchi. Oftentimes on the power play, you try and make the fancy play, and you saw him get a shot blocked just earlier on, and he had enough confidence to take the shot there. And just before that, you had to give John Clem a lot of credit. Billy Pelton had made a good move, and he made a good defensive play. And here's a case where the Sharks had two and three guys going to the net, and Tony got rewarded for standing in the goalie's way with his 21st goal of the year.
0: Tony Granato got the rebound of that play after Pelton had lost the puck. John Clem made the play that Greg Hogg had just told you about. And then Granato in the slot got the rebound and put the Sharks in front. Granato was 21st from Rafchi at 7:16. That was not a power play goal. It came 3 seconds after Joe Sakic's penalty expired. Here come the Sharks back into the offensive zone off a faceoff. Tim Hunter gets a feed on the near side. Hunter, stick handles, backhand pass in the direction of Chris Tansel off the stick. This is a collision between Tansel and Corbet. The Sharks' Todd Ewan has it now on the left wing boards. Ewan tried to feed it to Gill, but it's knocked back to center. And always the responsible defensive man, Tim Hunter got back to cover up for Todd Gill behind the red line and fired one ahead as the Sharks make the line change. They might get caught. Corbet gets a feed, but is checked by Gowana at center. Now back at the red line, the Avalanche will pick it up, and they'll circle back to their own territory. Give away by Grusarov. Friesen shoots one, a ripping, roaring wrist shot that just missed the net, and the Avalanche flip the puck into the seats on the rebound, and play is called.
1: Yeah, that's Alexei Grusarov. Probably wish he had that pass back. Maybe he hasn't been looking at the stats lately, but Jeff Friesen isn't the guy that you really want to turn the puck over to in your own zone. And a bad defensive play by him, and a good defensive play by his partner to flick it over the glass and get a stoppage and play.
0: Breaking the action. 2-1. Sharks lead it. Back after this at the Sharks Radio Network. Tomorrow, the San Jose Sharks invite you to support local youth hockey by attending the Calderudo Cup Hockey Tournament at the Ice Center of San Jose. The annual tournament raises funds for Mike Calderudo Youth Hockey Scholarship presented by the Sharks, featuring the Police Department against the Fire Department. Call 289-6356 for more information. Off the draw, shot toward the net by Vlasti Krupa, sticked aside by goaltender Craig Billington. Adam Foote and Tony Granato pushing and shoving each other as the puck comes back the other way, but San Jose with a 2-1 lead on the strength of Granato's 21st goal. Mike Rafchi has two assists, and here come the Sharks back into the offensive zone now. Granato gives in back of the Avalanche net to Turcotte. Granato stays in front looking for the pass now. Three Avalanche players in the slot guarding with Craig Billington. It's still behind the net. Turcotte centering feed, and it's off the stick of Forsberg, and he'll recover it back, and the Avalanche break out quickly. They've got a 3-on-3. Here's Forsberg. Lead pass from Kamianski across the line. Shoots one, but it's wide of the net on the deflection from Todd Gill. Sharks simply clear.
1: Yeah, I think the guys did a good job, and we mentioned before, you never want to give Colorado outman situations, and you mentioned it's a 3-on-3, and the Sharks break it up and get it out of our zone.
0: Meantime, behind the play, a little pushing and shoving went on, and down went Tony Granato. He's been under the skin of these Avalanche players all night. And Granato is being ushered to the penalty box along with Peter Forsberg. That's not a bad exchange, is it?
1: No, but I think a lot of guys, they see Peter Forsberg. He's a great offensive hockey player and also good in his own zone, but one thing, it's a little different for him being a European that he's very gritty, and you know, he certainly doesn't take anything from anybody, and he's always going to give it right back.
0: Now, there was some serious slashing going on. In fact, Granato got Forsberg with the blade of his stick that was dangerously close to, I hesitate to say spearing. It's pretty close.
1: Well, Tony's, as good as he is at scoring goals, he's a master with his stick, and like you say, he gets under the skin of the opposition on every occasion, and that's what's made him a great hockey player in the NHL.
0: So the penalties, high sticking for Granato, slashing for Forsberg at 9:16. It brings out a 4-on-4 skating situation, and the Sharks put out Ron Sutter and Sean Donovan up front with Mike Rafchi and Todd Gill back. Avalanche counter with Joe Sakic and Adam Deadmarsh at forward. Back on defense, Sylvain Lefebvre and Sandis Ozelinch. Off the draw, Sharks dump one all the way down the ice. That's icing as it was behind the red line when they fired it down. There's four skaters aside, so it's not like you're killing a penalty, Greg. You have to pay attention to that icing situation at center ice. Don't most players try to make sure they stick handle over the blue line before they shoot it in?
1: Well, you like to try to, but like you say, a lot of times it's the opposition that's doing that. And it's interesting, Colorado has their, you know, three offensive guys on the ice, and San Jose counters with the defensive guys, so they're trying to score a goal in 4-4, and the Sharks are certainly trying to prevent one, but there's a little bit more room, and it's more man-to-man coverage in a 4-4. The forwards are responsible for the defensemen and vice versa, so with 5-on-5, there's a little more zone play, and 4-4 is a little bit more man-on-man.
0: You're listening to Greg Haugood, the Sharks defenseman, not playing tonight. We're very happy to have him with us here. Off the faceoff, Sandis Oselin, slap shot in the right circle, high and wide. Wade Flaherty, rebound bounces to the far side of the Sharks zone. Donovan one hands to Rapchi, and he spins behind his net, and banks one off the boards and down the ice it goes. Shouldn't be any icing. Went off the stick of Oselin to center. Avalanche goaltender Billington gave it away as he threw it up the board. Sutter keeps it in, but a little shovel pass intended for Donovan on the right is stolen. And here comes Deadmarsh for the Avalanche. In across the Sharks line. Checked there by Sutter, who got back quickly, responsibly to take the puck away. And Rathje playing a pretty strong game tonight. Just makes the simple play and feeds to center as the Sharks make a change. Here's Sakic back the other way now. Makes the shot, blocked by McSorley from the right wing side. Rebound at the near side. Minute to go in a 4-on-4 skating situation as the Avalanche inadvertently throw it back to center, and Adam Foote will try to settle it down there. Kamienski and Ricci up front for the Avalanche. Gusarov and Foote back on defense. The Sharks going with a combination of McSorley and Ragnarsson on D, and Friesen and Nolan up front. Kamienski pursuing now for the Avalanche. McSorley with the puck sends one down the ice onside. Friesen in the right wing corner grabs it. Stops, sends back to the point. Gill shoots, kick save there made by Billington, and a big rebound, but Kamienski grabs it at the blue line and starts to move it out. Valeri Kamienski, big goal scorer, carries across the line, lead for Foote in front, tipped, score! Mike Ricci tipped the Foote pass in front, and the Avalanche have tied it.
1: Well, there's one of those circumstances where we did give them an outman situation, and I'm a little surprised at the hands on Adam Foote. Maybe him being on Team Canada this summer gave him a lot of confidence, and you know, he's turned into a great two-way NHL player, and sometimes when you play with talented players, you copy what they do in practice, and it makes you all the better. But give Mike Ricci a lot of credit for going strong to the net and having good hand-eye coordination to deflect that pass right out of the air.
0: Another brilliant play, Adam Foote with the assist on that, on Ricci's 13th goal of the season at 10:54, making the score a 2-2 tie. And just in case you're wondering whether Mike Ricci likes to score goals against the Sharks, he certainly does. He had 5 goals in one game against San Jose back when this franchise made its home in Quebec City as the Sharks played at the Cow Palace.
1: Well, anytime you get 5 goals against anybody, you don't care where they are or what team you're playing for, and that's an unbelievable feat that not many guys are lucky enough to accomplish in their career.
0: Here come the Sharks back in. Quick play for Darren Turcotte. He fed it wide of the net as the rebound bounces out to center. Penalties on Granato and Forsberger over, but it was costly as it came at 10:54, the 4-on-4 goal by Mike Ricci from Adam Foote. Now it's back to full strength for both teams. Sharks moving from right to left. Krupa gets a heavy hit from Clem at the near side. Well, he's been just getting blasted here tonight. And the Sharks can't keep it in as a blind pass by Pelton and winds up inside the San Jose zone. Giveaway there by Gill. Clem intercepts, knocked down by Granato, no penalty called. Now Krupa puts Clem into the boards in a retaliatory check. And Vlasti Krupa winds it around, but it's not out of the zone. Aaron Miller kept it in. Winds it around to the near corner in the Sharks zone. Left side of Flaherty. Pelton intercepts that pass and is able to shovel one clear. And now the Avalanche have the momentum a little bit as they toss back in, yet they're called for the offside. And so they whistle it down and bring it back. And we have a break in the action with 7:58 left in the second period. The Sharks and the Avalanche are tied 2-2. We'll be back on the San Jose Sharks Radio Network. I'm Dan Rusinowski along with Greg Haugood, Sharks defenseman here on the Sharks Radio Network tonight. The San Jose team had a 2-1 lead over the Avalanche. In fact, they've never trailed so far tonight. They had a 1-0 lead and a 2-1 lead, but two unusual goals, a shorthanded goal and a 4-on-4 goal. I guess they're not really unusual, but they're specialty situation goals by Colorado has tied the action. 7:46 to go in the second period. Aaron Miller off the faceoff has it in his own zone for the Lanch. He's checked there by Chris Tansel, but he gets around him. Stick handles out of the zone. Feeds it ahead. Delayed penalty coming up. One of the Avalanche. Eric Lacroix was knocked down inside the blue line. And that is going to be an interference penalty against the Sharks. Todd Ewan is making his way into the box. And behind the play, he knocked down Eric Lacroix. Just before that, Greg, I think Lacroix gave Ewan a push, and so maybe it was a retaliatory play, and Ewan is not happy with that call at all.
1: Well, I think that Eric Lacroix is one of the best agitators in the league, and I guess his dad saw that talent. That's why he traded for him. I don't know if I could play for my dad as the GM, but he's known for always finishing his check and being a hard-nosed guy. And there's one of those things where you think about it before the game. If he takes you out or gives you a shot, you think in your mind that you're not going to retaliate, because always they catch that. The referee doesn't see the initial shot, but then sometimes you just can't resist and you got to give it back to him, and it doesn't help your team out, and you really wish you didn't do it after you're sitting in the box.
0: And of course the crowd reacts to the retaliation. The referee turns and sees it, and then you get caught.
1: Well, and a lot of times too, he's looking to see if you can take it, and sometimes if you wait maybe a few shifts and give it back to the guy, he's going to let it go.
0: So it's a power play for the Avalanche, their fourth of the night. And the Sharks start out with Sutter and Donovan up front, Rathje and Gill back on D. Here come the Lanch on the attack and across the Sharks' line. Sakic flips across the ice to the stick of Peter Forsberg. Forsberg twists his way into the traffic, now gives to Oslinch on the point. He returns to the right circle to Forsberg. Another penalty coming up against the Sharks as Forsberg blasts on goal. Nice save, Flaherty. But yet another penalty is going to be called. As referee Paul Dvorsky skates over, and the bewildered-looking Sharks captain Todd Gill says, "What, me? I'm going to the penalty box?" But it's a two-minute roughing penalty against the Sharks captain Todd Gill. So now the Sharks are down two men, and they only have four defensemen.
1: Well, you got Claude Lemieux standing in front of the net, and he's coming in, and he's almost getting in Todd Gill's way. He gives Todd Gill here a shot, and usually you have to do something pretty severe on a 5-on-4 situation when you're already shorthanded. I mean, he's doing equally to Todd as what Todd did to him, and there's a case where I think our reputation hurts us as being a tough team with a lot of penalties, and referees come in here before the game, and I think they're looking for that.
0: How much talk goes on between the players and the officials during the game?
1: Well, they've really tried to cut it down. They think with the games being on TV and with the fans, they think that they really try and limit it to the people only with the C and the A's on their jersey, because the game takes long enough as it is, and if you have everybody going over there making comments to the referee, it just drags on. So there used to be more when I first started, but now if you're not a captain or an assistant, you don't get to talk to them very much.
0: Off the faceoff, Avalanche have a two-man advantage for a minute and a half as they set up. Forsberg tosses to Sakic on the circle, to Oslinch left side, in deep, Kamianski shoots, score! Valeri Kamianski gives the Avalanche the lead for the first time with a beautifully set up 5-on-3 power play goal, and nothing the Sharks could have done about it.
1: Well, the Avalanche, they show a great amount of patience, and sometimes teams are at fault on the power play because they try and get shots, and they just waited. They had a minute and 30 with a two-man advantage, and they just made passes and got the three Shark players out of position. And I'm not even sure if this goes directly in the net. It might have deflected off
0: Deadmarsh
1: one of the guys.
0: Dead might have tipped it. But
1: so, like you say, they're moving the puck here back and forth. They're not panicking. They're not taking shots that the Sharks are able to block. And with five guys with the ability of them, they're going to find the open play. It looked like he was trying to make a goal mouth pass over to Forsberg, and it went in the far side. So it's one of those goals that isn't a pretty one, but hey, give them a lot of credit for them moving the puck around the way they did.
0: Goal number 20 in the season for Valeri Kamianski, and so the Avalanche now have 9 players on their roster that have 20 or more goals. That's number one in the National Hockey League.
1: Well, I think that and a few of those guys have been hurt for a lot of the year. They probably have 30 or 35 goals, so it's unbelievable with a scoring like that. It's tough to shut guys down every game.
0: And to make matters worse for the Sharks, they're down a man for another minute and a half as they feed one all the way down the ice. 5 skaters against 4. Colorado with a powered play, and they've got the 3-2 lead. That goal, Kamianski's 20th from Oselinch and Sakic, as now the Avalanche move to the Sharks zone. Forsberg gets by Ragnarsson. Angle shot toward the net, save Flaherty. Rebound, Ragnarsson angles it off the boards and bounces one clear. 58 seconds to go on the Sharks' penalty. Oselinch gets it back for the Avalanche to Lemieux. Down the left side, across the line, shoots one. That might have hit the pipe over to the near side of goaltender Wade Flaherty. Rebound stays in the zone. Kamensky to the point. Gusarov shoots. Kick save. Flaherty. Rebound flip wide by Forsberg. The Avalanche really looking strong on this man advantage. Sakic handles the puck. Top of the right circle. Shark zone. 30 seconds to go in the power play. Sakic goes to the left point. Now to Gusarov. Watched there by Turcotte and Granato. Gusarov fakes the shot. Now goes to the left circle. Kamensky cross ice. Sakic rips one, but it's wide. If that one was on the net, it was in because there was some space to the left of Wade Flaherty. Avalanche keep it in. They're just toying with the Sharks now. Forsberg centering fast. Right on net. Stopped by Flaherty. The puck is tipped by Kamensky. We have a whistle. The Sharks led 1-0. They led 2-1, but the Colorado Avalanche have come back on the specialty teams. Goals by Mike Ricci and Valeri Kamensky. First in a 4-on-4, then on a 5-on-3 power play. They've given the defending Stanley Cup champions a 3-2 lead.
1: Well, like I said, with the referees calling the amount of penalties they are this year, certainly specialty teams are what put you in and out of the playoffs. And our penalty killing has been good all year, and our power play a little suspect. So, you know, if you can score a goal or two a game here and there, it might, you know, make the difference you getting in or not. And certainly, like we mentioned, with them having 9-20 goal scorers, you don't want to give them that many chances on the power play, that's for sure.
0: And that breaks a long string that the Avalanche had without a power play goal. They were 0-for-6 in their previous two games, and they were only 2 for their last 17 on the man advantage. As we have a whistle at the Avalanche blue line. Colorado was called for, or I should say the Sharks are called for the offside. A break in the action. Greg and I will be back after this on the San Jose Sharks Radio Network. Welcome back to San Jose Arena. The score is 3-2. The defending Stanley Cup champion, Colorado Avalanche, lead the San Jose Sharks. Off the faceoff, penalty is over on Todd Gill, so the teams are back to full strength. And McSorley is on defense, looking for the puck at the near side, can't get it. Friesen can't clear it, kept in by Ricci, cuts toward the slot, makes the move on McSorley, kicks the puck in his skates, McSorley all over him. Now Ricci forced all the way back to the near side as Krupa and Yell fight for position in front. Ricci still with the puck, though, pretty impressively, as Marty McSorley tried to physically muscle him away from the puck, but he held onto it, and now Marty finally will get it as Ricci turned it over. It's still a good bit of hustle by Mike Ricci as it's sent around the boards. Krupa to McSorley for the Sharks. Back to Krupa. He's at his own blue line. Backhands to center. Owen Nolan's on it on the right wing side. Nolan shoots into the offensive zone. Stopped there by Billington. Left there by a forechecking Jeff Friesen, but Billington got it around the boards. Stefan Yell moves around a forechecking Nolan and stick handles up the ice, but he can't get it out of the zone. Good work by Gowana to keep it in play. Now Nolan moves in and puts a heavy hit on Alexei Gusarov, and that brought a roar from the crowd as the Sharks are able to do a little bit of damage physically, but they don't control by his line mates, Sean Donovan and Bob Errey. Marcus Ragnarsson on defense, carries it center, shoots one in, right side of Billington. Goaltender for the Avalanche throws one around the boards, can't clear it, kept in by Donovan. Backhand, score! A backhander from 55 feet by Sean Donovan. I don't know if it hit Bob Errey's stick, but they might have to review this one for a stick above the shoulder. And Paul Dvorsky skates over. If it's good, the Sharks will have tied it 3-3.
1: Well, it's one of those goals where I hope it stands because Sean Donovan's been working so hard lately, and he's been playing such a good game of hockey that you hope those goals go in for a guy like that. But like we were talking about, during one of the commercial breaks, we had a couple of two-on-ones that we didn't take the opportunity to shoot. We've only got 12 shots on goal, and sometimes you just never know what's going to happen when you throw it on net. And that's the case where the goalie was screened, and it hit something and went in. So hopefully for the Sharks, it hit the Colorado player instead of
0: the crossbar. Hit the crossbar and bounced down. Never touched Bob Errey.
1: Well, let's hope that way because we haven't had many breaks like that all year. Usually these review goals, I'm a victim of one of them. Tony's foot was in the air, not even on the ice. And looks like the goal's going to stand, so that's a good break for the San Jose Sharks.
0: 16:59, the time of that goal. Donovan, talked to him before the game. He said, well, the chances he's getting, he ought to have 20 goals this season, and now he has 2 in 2 games.
1: Well, he's such a fast player. I don't know if people watching the game know how fast he can skate. And it's not like he's a small guy. He's a big guy, and he's moving around there 100 miles an hour. And like you say, with his speed, he creates so many scoring opportunities. And he's really been working hard in practice the last couple weeks to try and finish those off.
0: So Sean Donovan picks up goal number 8 on the season. It will likely be an unassisted goal. We'll have to wait and see. That was a tremendous play, a backhand shot. They don't take backhand shots enough in the NHL. That one came from a very bizarre place. Meantime, off the faceoff, Sharks are going to get called for icing. As 2:47 remains in the second period, this game is tied 3-3.
1: Well, you were mentioning that the backhand probably isn't used enough, and it's the toughest thing for the goalies if you ask them. They can usually set up when you're going to take a forehand shot, but on the backhand, it's hard for them to know where it's going because most times the player doesn't know how to control it as well either. So it's one of those things where, like I said, you throw it on net and you never know what's going to happen. And a great goal by Sean Donovan to get us back in the game.
0: And so it's 3-3. We invite you to stay tuned for our second intermission as Chris Collins will talk to Sylvain Lefebvre, the outstanding veteran defenseman for the Colorado Avalanche. Face off right side of Wade Flaherty. Shots on goal now 24-13 in favor of the Avalanche. And 21 saves for Flaherty. He's been a very strong player tonight. Off the draw. Sackett rips the shot. Deflected 55 rows into the seats. And we've got a face off again upcoming into the Colorado zone. You know, we were looking, talking earlier before about the number of 20 goal scorers on this team. There were 9 now because Kamensky got his 20th. That leads the NHL, Colorado that is. The NHL record is held by one of your old teams.
1: 11, and that's amazing because I think as I'm looking here, there's only one defenseman, so that means there's 10 forwards. 3 lines of forwards and one guy from the fourth line chipping in with 20 goals. And

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1: A guy that big, he can put some mustard on the puck, and it was a good shot by him.
2: Aaron Miller, a right-handed shooting defenseman. There aren't too many of those in the Sharks organization. In fact, right now there's one that's not even in the organization at this point. It's the goal for the Avalanche. Ricci and Sakic, the assists at 17-23. And Sakic, with 3 points already tonight, is again continuing to dominate in his quiet, efficient way.
1: Yeah, Joe's an unbelievable player. He has speed like Sean Donovan and some tremendous hands, and he's just a top-quality player in the NHL.
2: Meantime, here come the Avalanche back into the Sharks zone. Keane, centering pass, knocked down by Ricci, can't shoot it now. Driving the puck, Yell, but it's tipped, and it's up in the air, and Flaherty gloves it, and he's able to hold on. Like to remind Sharks fans, you can apply today for your very own Sharks No Annual Fee MasterCard. 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Face off left side of Wade Flaherty. Aaron Miller just picked up his 5th goal of the season. Mike Ricci and Joe Sakic assisting. And so very little of what Sean Donovan had as far as momentum was concerned on the Sharks' side has been taken away. And now the Sharks deal with puck at center. Let's see if they can get the momentum back. Turcotte, lead pass, and hauled down. The puck goes in the net. Tony Granato scores on a weird-looking play. How did that go in?
3: Well, I think Stanis Orgelis was getting a little fancy in the neutral zone and tried a pass that you really shouldn't try. It's one of those risk and reward plays. There's no reward for the risk you take, and that's what happened. They got the momentum back, and he made a bad pass, and then didn't take his guy driving to the net. And Tony stuck with the play, but I think he ended up shooting the puck as he was going down. He did a good job in getting it up, and it went right under the crossbar over the goalie's glove.
2: So Donovan gets a goal to give the Sharks the tie. Then Miller scores 24 seconds later, and now 1:01 after that, Tony Granato, falling down onto the ice, poked the puck across the goal line. I thought he missed the puck and it went into the net.
3: Well, most times guys would think, oh, I got hooked down. We're gonna get a power play, and Tony stuck with it. And like I say, he probably didn't know the puck was going up there, and he throws it at the net and it goes in.
2: Granato from Turcotte at 18-24. So the Sharks are tied again with the Stanley Cup champions. Here comes Rathje across the line, takes a bump. He's got 2 assists tonight. Rathje able to shoot one into the offensive zone. Right side of Billington. And forechecking, Turcotte has for San Jose. Looks for Granato, can't get it. But now batted in the air by Lemieux all the way down. And Flaherty's going to let it go. Let's see if the Sharks can touch up. Oh, they don't touch up. Oh, they did touch up. Wow. Big play on the far side of the ice there. Racing for it, Todd Gillen, Lemieux. And I thought the Avalanche thought that they touched the puck, but the Sharks did, and it was icing against Colorado.
3: I think it was Kaminsky chasing Todd Gill down. And
2: oh, man.
3: He ended up taking the body, and the puck ended up laying in between both players' feet, and Darren Turcotte did a good job in hustling back and just ended up poking the puck with his stick just as Kaminsky was going to kick it up to himself. So Darren Turcotte makes a great play in setting up a goal and then comes back and makes a good defensive play to force a faceoff in the Avalanche zone with less than a minute to go.
2: Tony Granato, yet another multi-goal game. He's having a tremendous season, the Masterton Trophy candidate for the San Jose Sharks. Now the faceoff is deep in San Jose ice to the right side of Billington. And the puck is won by the Avalanche center. Adam Dedmar's got the drawback. Now it's sent out to the neutral zone. Sharks try to get it, they can't. 4-4 the score, less than a minute to go in this second period. Stefan Yell can't control, neither can the Sharks. Big collision. Keane knocked down Sutter. Keane fell down too. And the Sharks will

0: Cover at the Avalanche line on the right wing. Airy has with 25 seconds to go, and he just sends it across the blue line. And the lines will change for the final moments of this second period. Avalanche moving from left to right. They fire into the Shark zone with 13 seconds left. And Marty McSorley has it behind his own net. Sent it around the boards off of Friesen skates. Here's a drive toward the net by Sakic, but it's wide of the goal. 3 seconds left in the period. Avalanche might have a chance here. It's sent in front of the net, but it's gobbled up by Ragnarsson at the buzzer, and that's it for the second period. Pretty exciting hockey here, Greg, as the Sharks and Avalanche are tied 4-4 at the end of two.
1: Yeah, and it's one of those games where me being on the team and knowing what's going on, you didn't really expect it. Some games we have a hard enough time scoring one or two goals, and playing the Stanley Cup champions that are a highly talented team, and after two periods, we've got four goals, but the last couple of goals are something that the coaching staff's really been trying to get in the players' minds all year, and that if you don't really have a play, get the puck on net, whatever you can do to get it there, and Sean Donovan's backhand goal, an unusual goal, and then Tony Granato making a play almost from the seat of his pants, so a couple of good efforts to bring the game to a tie score, or else it's 4-2. Coming back for the third period, and it doesn't look good for the home team.
0: Meantime, for Tony Granato of the San Jose Sharks, that is his third multi-goal game of the season. The last one came on January the 13th against Phoenix, and that was the game when he got the game winner with 48 seconds left.
1: Well, you know, like you mentioned, Tony is a great hockey player, and playing against him, he's one of those guys where I constantly wanted to tear his head off when I was on the opposition, but more importantly, he's just a class individual, and it's one of those guys that you hate having against you, but you love him on your team. And besides him having the ability to score goals, he does so many other things, and he's just an inspiration. What he went through, and the type of family guy he is, and what he brings to the table every night certainly rubs off on all his teammates and makes you work that much harder.
0: At the end of the second period, the score is 4-4. We'll be back on the San Jose Sharks Radio Network.
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0: And we're underway in period number three as the Sharks have it at the Avalanche blue line. Goaltender Craig Billington defending the nets to our right. And there's an offside call, stoppage of play. So they will drop the puck just outside the Colorado blue line. A little pushing and shoving there, but it doesn't amount to much. Owen Nolan and Valeri Kamensky getting involved.
3: Well, certainly, I know Valeri isn't going to do very much when no one's pushing him around, because being an ex-teammate of his, he knows the consequences of that. And just one of those things where the guy took Todd Gill out in the boards, and Owen came over and gave him a little shot and said, you won't be doing that anymore. So it's just coming to defense, aid of a teammate.
0: People tend to respond to Owen Nolan, don't they?
3: Well, it's only seen him fight a few times, and he's a big guy, and he gets awfully mad when he's doing it. And certainly I wouldn't want to be on the other end of either one of his fists, that's
0: for sure. Nor would I, that's for sure. Back to action here, just underway in the third period, and the Avalanche look to send to the Sharks' blue line, but it's knocked down there by Marty McSorley. He drops it back for his partner, Marcus Ragnarsson. And Ragnarsson sends a pass ahead to the Avalanche blue line, knocked back the other way, but the Sharks recover. Here's Nolan faking the shot, makes the move on Gusarov, shoots it on net, but it's stopped from the right wing boards by Billington's glove stop, and so play is called.
3: Yeah, Owen is more known for being a power forward, but Just when you think he's going to drive wide and use his size, he makes a cute little play like that where he fakes a shot and gets a little bit more room and gets a good shot on goal. And here we have a face-off in the same spot where that Colorado ended up getting their goal from. So hopefully maybe there's still a little bit left on that face-off circle for the Sharks.
0: Meantime, the puck is dropped and it's controlled by the Avalanche. Avalanche move it from around the backside of the net, and Aaron Miller can't clear. Good forechecking by the Sharks as they've got the Ron Sutter line out there. Sutter on the right wing boards, digging the puck free. Backhand pass for Donovan is knocked away, and the Avalanche will try to clear. But Airy, good forechecking, hits Clam, and the puck goes in the net. They score!
4: Another one of those circumstances where Craig Billington is looking around, and he doesn't know how it went in, and looking at one another the same way, and there's a big clutter of players on the boards, and I think it was Bob Erie that just took it, and he's probably just trying to get it, keep it deep, like we said, maintain the forecheck, and there you go, on net, in the net, and you never know what's going to happen when you score, when you hit the net.
0: The Avalanche were trying to clear it, and the puck was right along the left wing boards. Big hit by Bob Airey. Marcus Ragnarsson flipped the puck up, and it went off the helmet of one of the Avalanche players
3: Messier,
0: in front.
3: Messier standing in front of the net.
0: What a weird goal. Marcus Ragnarsson gets credit for the goal. His third of the season. And Bob Airey will not get an assist. That is an unassisted goal because of the rules of the NHL. If it goes off a defensive player like that, it's automatically an unassisted goal. What a bizarre night for goals. Sean Donovan scoring in a weird method. And now back to live action. Going to be a penalty. And it's going to go up against Colorado as the Avalanche haul down Vlasti Krupa at the far side of the ice. Sharks lead it 5-4 on the strength of that bizarre goal by Marcus Ragnarsson. And now the Avalanche touch up and the penalty is called.
1: Well, I think, too, something that goes unnoticed is one of the Sharks players was driving for the net when the shot was coming. And the Colorado defenseman, Messier, turned his eye off the puck to take the Shark player driving the net. Didn't see the puck coming, and then it went off his body. So a bizarre goal, but it doesn't get scored if the Shark forward isn't driving to the goal mouth.
0: Well, that's a strange one. Keith Jones was in a little battle with Tony Renato, and he gets the penalty. Two-minute holding penalty. For a moment, but now the Sharks will circle back. Mike Rafchi with the puck, sends it ahead. Friesen breaking it center. Hooked a bit there by Gusarov. And the puck came out, and it's fired into the seats by the Sharks. And so we have a whistle, and the play is called. Meantime, that goal, a bizarre one. Marcus Ragnarsson's third, unassisted. Remember his second goal of the season, Greg? He scored from center ice. So he, out of his three goals he's had, two of them have been of the really bizarre variety.
1: Well, the second one, I was glad it went in because I ended up giving him the puck in Ottawa. And we were just talking about that today where the defensemen are a little disappointed with each other and that we haven't put the numbers up for, as far as goals. And a lot of times when you do score from the point, it isn't going to go straight in with the quality of the goaltending. You need a screenshot or to go off somebody for that to go in. So for Rags, I'm glad. And for the team, it's a great goal to put us on top.
0: As a result, the Sharks lead it 5-4. Here they are moving into the offensive zone, but they're offside as Owen Nolan kicked the puck ahead, and so they whistle it down. Don't forget, Sharks fans, good tickets are still available for some upcoming games at San Jose Arena, like, for example, Monday. The Sharks take on the Vancouver Canucks at 7:30 right here at the Shark Tank. You can get your tickets at the Arena Ticket Office, Bass Ticket Centers, or by calling 408-998-BASS. Don't forget to tune into the broadcast, too. That game will be aired on 105.7 Kara, the new Sharks flagship station, as well as the same stations you're listening to tonight in the Bay Area, 990 KATD and 1590 KLIV in San Jose. Of course, all of you fans listening in on the network throughout Northern California and Nevada, tune into your regular affiliate, whether it's KSRO in Santa Rosa or anywhere else along the line. Here are the Sharks. Billy Pelton walking in. He's got an assist tonight. He tried the shot, but it went wide of the net. 50 seconds to go on the Keith Jones penalty. Sharks power play working it around. Turcott now looking for it. Fans on the pass, and Forsberg breaks out quickly. 3-on-2 break shorthanded for Colorado. Forsberg, right wing feed, and a quick shot by Foote. Stopped, rebound. Forsberg scores! Flaherty was down, and Forsberg just got the rebound of the Foote shot and just backhanded it into the net. Second shorthanded goal for Colorado, and it's tied 5-5.
1: We could see when Peter Forsberg and Joe Sackett came off the boards, Colorado made a change there in the penalty killing, and certainly they weren't coming out to block shots in their own zone. They wanted a little bit of an offensive boost. And there's Adam Foote again, coming all the way from in front of his own goal, joined the play to make it an odd man situation. As good as Peter Forsberg is, if it's just a one-on-one situation, there's no goals. But when Wade Flaherty makes an unbelievable save like that and Forsberg has that much time to come out of the corner and put it in the empty net, there's some missed coverage.
0: 27th goal of the season for Peter Forsberg. The Sharks and Avalanche are tied 5-5 in what's been a wild and wacky game here at San Jose Arena. Back to action now, 15 seconds left in the Avalanche penalty, but here's Yell going for a shorthanded scoring chance. It goes wide of the net. That's the 14th shorthanded goal the Sharks have allowed this season. Two of them have come tonight. Meantime, the Sharks break into the offensive zone. Power play is over, but Rafchi slaps one on net. Stick save by Billington. Rebound to the right wing corner as Jones comes back into play. Nolan with the puck, centering feed, and the way things are going, he might as well try and deflect it, but this time it went wide of the net. Nolan sends it cross ice. Granato goes for the hat trick, but his drive is stopped. Nice save by Billington, who slid over to his right to make the pad stop, and the Avalanche clear it.
1: Yeah, anytime you can get the goalie moving all the way from one goal post to the other, certainly your chances are better, and give him a lot of credit for anticipating the passer a little bit and making a good save on Tony and denying a bunch of hats being thrown on the ice.
0: Renato with a hat trick earlier this season at Los Angeles in his return to his old team. That was the first game in Los Angeles for Tony Granato on October the 7th. And or was it the 6th? I can't remember which day it was. 6th, I believe it was. Meantime, back to action here. Granato's still looking for that elusive third goal tonight, as here he is in the offensive zone. Airy backhand shot. Oh, man, on a giveaway by the Avalanche. They had a great scoring chance. Now Gill shoots. Save made from the right circle by goaltender Billington. Rebound in the right wing corner. Airy digs it free. Pass stolen by Kamensky, and here comes Colorado. 5-5 to score here in the third. Forsberg charges his way to the Sharks' line. Puts on the brakes. Rink-wide feed in the direction of Lemieux, but it's off his stick. Lemieux plays it along the right wing boards. Feeds to Forsberg, to Kamensky in front. Backhand shot. Save Flaherty. Now at the side of the net. Kamensky to Lemieux, and his drive is kicked away by Flaherty. Two excellent saves by Wade Flaherty, and now the Sharks will break out to center. A two-line pass might be called, but no, they let it go as the Sharks are able to dump it down the ice surface inside the offensive zone and over to the left side of Billington. The puck is taken and cleared out by Colorado. Marty McSorley grabs at his own line for the Sharks. Sent back to center. And Ozilich recovers now for the Avalanche. And in his own zone, he'll just circle back and feed to Eric Lacroix on the left. The pass off his stick, taken back by Ewan at the blue line of the Avalanche. Todd Ewan for the Sharks sends it rink wide off the stick of Corbet. Now Ewan chases down his own pass, cuts behind the net. Centering feed went off the side of the net, and the Avalanche are able to clear it.
1: Yeah, it's a good play by Todd Ewan there, and unfortunately Tim Hunter was standing in front of the net by himself. Colorado had some missed coverage, and it just went off the side of the net and didn't get on Hunt's stick.
0: And now a shot by Chris Tansel from long distance is gloved by Billington in this crazy game, tied 5-5 with 6:35 gone by in the third period. Back after this on the San Jose Sharks Radio Network. The Sharks 5, the Avalanche 5. Two shorthanded goals allowed by the Sharks, probably the only negative to talk about. But as a defenseman, Greg Hawgood, you ought to be a little bit concerned if you're a member of the team.
1: Well, certainly, especially when you're on the power play, you're thinking you can go out there and get a power play goal and give the team a boost. And it's certainly a letdown when you let four guys in the opposition beat five on your team. But certainly it's never a good thing when you allow a shorthanded goal.
0: It's the eighth time in Sharks history that the San Jose team has allowed two shorthanded goals in a game. The last time was December the 5th, 1995 at Colorado, in a 12-2 loss against this same team.
1: Well, I think in past, people used to put solely defensive players on the ice, that guys are good at blocking shots, and then somebody came up with the idea, well, why can't we put our offensive guys out that have good speed and try and create some chances that way? So, like I said, Colorado made a smart line change there, and Sakic and Forsberg came out to create some offense, and they got the job done.
0: 13 minutes to play in the third period. And the Sharks flip it toward the Colorado goal, but Renato and Pelton have to go into forecheck as it went to the right of Billington. And they can't get it. They kind of sandwiched Adam Foote, but it's poked aside. Now Gusarov on defense will circle back and grab the loose puck. Avalanche skating from right to left. Gusarov headbands to center to Ricci. He's to the Sharks' line, hit by McSorley, but he shovels the puck in. Right side of Wade Flaherty in the forecheck now. Stefan Yell has it now for the Avalanche. Loses on the check to Krupa and Friesen. And Friesen pokes it ahead. Granato to McSorley. Now to Pelton at center. To Friesen racing down the right side. Cross the line. Puts on the brakes. Drop past Pelton. Cuts behind the defense. Cuts behind the net. Billy Pelton centers it back through the crease to the point. Gill slap shot. Stick save. Rebound. Friesen flips it on net. Save made. Down low by Billington. And he covers up.
1: There's a chance where I wish one of those fluky goals would go in. Poor Todd Gill's played so hard for us all year, and he doesn't have one. But Craig Billington made a great save, and Billy Pelton is getting things going there by going to the net and poking at the free puck.
0: There's a skirmish over on the far side of the ice. Owen Nolan grabbing onto someone who had a hold of Jeff Friesen, and that's going to cause more trouble. And we'll get back to that in a moment on the San Jose Sharks Radio Network. Well, a pushing and shoving match ensued between Owen Nolan and Eric Messier of the Sharks and the Avalanche, and that was because Messier was draped all over Jeff Friesen in a pushing and shoving match, and both players were on their backs. You describe it, Greg.
1: Well, certainly we've talked about it all game, how Owen is a tough player on our team and is certainly going to stick up for everybody just as all our teammates do on the ice when it looks like somebody's in a vulnerable place. But I guess if you're the Colorado Avalanche, you don't mind Messier being in the box with Owen Nolan for 2 minutes. It's a good trade for them. Gets one of our better players off the game, and there's a circumstance where just as easy the Sharks could have the power play. Owen's almost coming over, just pulling him off his back, almost doing the linesman's job, and he doesn't throw a punch or anything and ends up getting 2 minutes for just making sure that Jeff Friesen doesn't get injured on the play.
0: The faceoff will come outside the Avalanche zone. Joe Sakic against Darren Turcotte on this draw. Four skeeters aside for the next 2 minutes. You may recall that Mike Ricci scored a 4-on-4 goal earlier. Now here off the draw, Tony Granato hooked to the ice by Adam Deadmarsh. No penalty called. Now Gill a shot from the point, and it'll be sticked out by a combination of Billington and the Avalanche defense. Giveaway. Now Turcotte in front for Granato for the hat trick. But it's broken up by Gusarov. It's off his back. Granato shoots. Save Billington. Granato in front, again a chance for the hat trick. He shoots, he scores!
1: Great job by Tony Granato. Just being totally persistent. He had 4 or 5 great chances. An unbelievable effort by him. Staying in front of the net, taking cross-check slashes. And there's a great example of him paying the price to score the goal.
0: Tony Granato was on one knee when he fired the puck. The 7th hat trick of his career, 2nd this season. The Sharks lead it 6-5. Wow. Hats are flying all over the ice, and this has got to be a good feeling, Greg.
1: Oh, certainly. I mean, I can't say that I've ever felt it myself, but certainly when a guy puts in that much effort, I mean, guys have gotten hat tricks a lot easier than Tony's had his tonight. All of his goals have just come from hard work and determination. And hopefully there's a nice hat that he can grab off the ice. I've been on teams before where they take a hat of your choice and they engrave the 3-goal game against the team you played on, just as a memento of hat tricks, because they don't come around that much in a guy's career.
0: The hat trick for Tony Granato, and they are still clearing off the plethora of hats that have flown off onto the ice surface. And that is quite a celebration for a team and a group of fans that are looking for something to celebrate.
1: Well, you know, like I mentioned before, the fans have been so great all year and supported us in good times and in a lot of bad times that we've had. And we've gone through a lot of injuries and bad luck, but people have come night after night and cheered us. And like you say, it's nice when they have something to remember and then go home feeling good about.
0: And talk about the weird bounces. I mean, it went off the back of one of the Colorado defensemen right to Tony for his first chance on that. Then the Avalanche gave it away, and Turcotte was in front by himself. And then Granato finally got the third chance and poked it off.
1: Yeah, and the Colorado defenseman ended up shooting it around the boards. And we know that the NHL signed the coolest game in that corner. The door doesn't quite close.
0: Really?
1: And a lot of times you stay away from putting the puck around there because you know it's going to come out if you don't get it up on the glass. But that's a little bit of a home advantage. And like you say, the crazy bounces tonight in the games previous, 9 times out of 10 they go for the opposition. And it's nice to see that we get a break and it can maybe come out of this game winners.
0: Boy, if Monday's game at San Jose Arena against the Canucks is anything like this, you're going to want to get your tickets now at the ticket office, Bass Ticket Centers, or by calling Bass Charge. 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Sharks 6, Avalanche 5. That's a 4-on-4 goal. Still a minute and 18 seconds left in that as the Sharks break in. Gowana, lead pass tipped on net by Friesen. A beautiful diving save by Billington, and the puck went under him and wide of the net.
1: Yeah, and he came back. He didn't quit on it, and he threw his goal stick there, almost slashed the puck away. Or it's a 7-5 game. Colorado's going to have to change their game a little bit. The Sharks are taking the momentum away from them, and they're giving up a lot of chances.
0: Friesen steals from Ozilich. Cross-ice Gowana. Slap shot. Save Billington. And with Friesen right there, he's going to dive on the puck and hang on. Here's one that I didn't think of, Greg. This is the first hat trick at home this year that the Sharks have scored. Owen Nolan did it on the road. Tony Granato did it on the road. Now he does it at home tonight.
1: Well, that's a question that, you know, when I'm away from the ink, a lot of people ask me, why do you guys play that much better on the road than you do at home? And I wish I really had an answer, because, you know, we've mentioned the support and stuff they've given us. And I think the only thing that you can really say is sometimes on the road, you know that you're not there to impress anybody. You just, you make the ugly play, you shoot it off the boards, and you just wait for your opportunity. And if we could take some of those thoughts into our game at home, I think for next year we can really improve the record here, and the fans would be a lot happier.
0: Mark Crawford behind the bench of the Colorado Avalanche, not exactly happy with the way things are turning here. Now the fans are really into it. Face-off is dropped, but very quickly it stopped. And the thing that Crawford did last week was he gave his guys 3 days off. He said, take off, don't even bother to do anything else, but think about anything but hockey.
1: Well, sometimes...
0: And now people, it's backfiring.
1: Yeah, I mean, some people, you know, it might backfire for a game or two. Just like when Edmonton was here, they were golfing and we ended up getting a win. But I think in the long run, those days away from each other and a break from the game makes you that much more excited when you come back and pays off in the end.
0: Off the faceoff, controlled now by Granato for a moment, but he turned it around in the corner of the Avalanche zone. So Sakic carries it out. Almost lost it. Now he gets it back. Sakic to center. Across the line. Makes the move on Ragnarsson. Stops. Shoots. Saved from the right circle by Wade Flaherty. And Wade Flaherty with a good play right there in front, coming out to cut down the angle on Sakic, who looked like a man with a mission.
1: Well, it's certainly, he's the captain of the team, and I said earlier, with playing with Joe, I know he's a tremendous leader, and he takes things to heart, and he's the one of the guys on this team that brought them to the success that they've had, and certainly most teams come in here thinking they're going to get 2 points, and with them being the Stanley Cup champions, I know that we get really excited to play against them, and maybe a fault of theirs is they come in here, they know the Sharks are out of the playoffs, and they're thinking maybe they're going to go through the motions, and the Sharks have come out and played a great game, and who would have thought that with halfway through the third period, we'd have 6 goals and they'd have 5.
0: 6-5 Sharks. 23 seconds left in a 4-on-4 skating situation. Off the draw, Ozolinch. Stick handles in the Sharks zone. And Ozolinch can't do anything with it. Throws it in deep and back of the net. Gill is checking Ricci there, but Ricci barrels away. Got it back to the point. Shot there. Taken by Clem, but it's blocked. Now Clem sneaks one through a screen, stopped by Flaherty. Rebound, Ricci's on the ice, and that's going to be a penalty for interference against the Sharks.
1: That's an unbelievable call, because earlier on, before Tony scored in the 4-on-4, he had a great scoring chance. They pulled him down, and this is one of those cases, I hate to keep harping on the referee, but it seems like once in a while they keep a scorecard. If I give one team a break, I got to even it up the other way, and just because we're winning the game doesn't necessarily mean you... Colorado doesn't need any help by any means getting back into it. And like we said before, anytime you're given talented players like that, 5-on-3s and 4-on-3s, most times they're going to make the most of it.
0: So the penalty on Mike Rapchi, 2 minutes for interference at 9:43 as Ricci went down to the ice. By the way, an earlier goal by Tony Granato in the second period. Darren Turcotte recorded his 199th assist on that last goal by Granato that completed the hat trick from Gill and Turcotte. Darren got his 200th career assist.
1: Those are things that, you know, when you're at home, when you're a kid or when you're playing junior hockey, you just want to make the NHL, and you never think how many goals or assists am I going to get. Probably your only focus is you always want to win the Stanley Cup, and it's nice for Darren that with him having that ear injury this year to achieve a nice milestone in the NHL.
0: Power play hockey for Colorado, and the Sharks shoot one all the way down. Avalanche ranked third in the NHL in the man advantage, but they're slumping lately. They are 1-for-5 tonight. Let's see what happens. Giveaway by the Avalanche. Here's a chance for Airy Engler. Side, high and wide. He missed the net. Airy and Friesen doing a good job bothering the Avalanche here as Airy now hits Forsberg, but Forsberg poked to center for the Avalanche. On the right wing, Colorado's Claude Lemieux shoots one in deep. Kamienski and Airy came together in the corner. That jars the puck free. And it's not free. And I beg your pardon, that was Todd Gill in the corner that made the check. Airy shoots one all the way down.
1: Yeah, and like you say, a funny bouncer again. You got four players looking in the corner for the puck, and it ends up behind the net. And right on Bob Erie's stick, and he makes a good play getting it all the way down.
0: Minute and 5 seconds to go on the Colorado power play as they're going to get called on the offside at the Sharks' blue line with 9:21 left. And so play will be called there. This broadcast is brought to you in part by Pepsi invites you to join Generation Next. Right now we pause 10 seconds for station identification on the San Jose Sharks Radio Network. Dan Rusinowski along with Sharks defenseman Greg Haugood back at San Jose Arena. 1:03 left to go and a Mike Rathje penalty for interference. And the Avalanche on the power play for the sixth time tonight. San Jose leading 6-5 with 9:10 to play in the third period. The big story, Tony Granato has scored his seventh career hat trick and second as a Shark. In the neutral zone now, Gusara twists his way to his left, slaps one into the offensive zone. It goes around the boards, left side of Wade Flaherty. And it's dug free there by Ricci. Sent it back toward the point. Gusara holds it in, flicks to Sakic on the right wing boards. He's watched by Ragnarsson. 30 seconds to go on the penalty. Angle pass, a shot by Deadmarsh, stopped by Flaherty. It would have waved off the rebound because it was batted down with a high stick, but it missed the net. Now Deadmarsh cuts toward the slot, tries the shot. It's blocked, and Sean Donovan is able to skate out shorthanded. 10 seconds left in the Sharks' penalty, and Donovan shoots it all the way down. And listen to this crowd applauding the penalty-killing efforts as Rathje is coming on the ice.
1: Yeah, well, we've done a good job scoring a lot of goals, but you've got to give the penalty killers a lot of credit. They've held Colorado's power play to only one goal.
0: 6-5. The Sharks lead the Avalanche with 8 minutes remaining in this third and final period. Inside the Sharks zone again, though, the Avalanche out shooting the Sharks 32-25 this evening. They throw it around the boards. Vlasti Krupa at the near side can't get it. Poked by Yell to the far side. Ozilinch is in deep. And he's checked by Peltonen. And Peltonen does a pretty creditable job of getting the puck free. It popped out to center. Thrown back the other way by the Avalanche. Todd Gill will backhand off of his boards at the near side, but it'll be intercepted at center by Stefan Yell. Yell shoots it in for a second. Now the Sharks will ice it. Send it all the way down. Krupa dumped it all the way down the surface. The touch is made. We've got a brink in the action with 7:31 to play in the third period. And the game tonight coming to you from San Jose Arena. The score 6-5 Sharks. We'll be back on the San Jose Sharks Radio Network. Join Sharks players and coaches at the Tide House in San Jose on Monday, April the 14th at the 6th annual mock hockey draft and dinner to raise funds for the Fighting Blindness League. That's a tongue twister. It's a fun event, too. A limited number of tables are still available, so if you'd like more information, call 408-999-5899. It's sort of like fantasy hockey for the Stanley Cup playoffs, and the winner receives the prestigious Gunn Cup. It's a lot of fun.
1: Yeah, it's nice when you can get involved in the community. Last night there was an event at San Jose Life for the Special Olympics, and I was there, and I had a great time. I was playing video hockey with a Special Olympian named Frank, and he was throwing elbows and body checking me just like I'd be getting on the ice, so I didn't even get a night off from it last night.
0: Roy Sommer's wife, Melissa, is very involved in the Special Olympics. They have a young son, Marley, who has Down syndrome, and he's just a lovable kid.
1: Yeah, and those guys, they're great kids, and you give them a lot of credit. They go out, and if you ever get a chance to go to Special Olympics events, they do a great job.
0: Back to action. Wade Flaherty gambled and almost lost as he cut out of his net to the far corner, but didn't suffer for it yet. Here's Clem Angle chance. Flaherty saves it and covers it. He's got to cover it there too, Greg, because there's pushing and shoving going on after the whistle, but Flaherty almost turned over the puck, and he wants to just take control of the game and not let that play finish.
1: Well, yeah, he misjudged maybe the speed of the Colorado player and came out of his net. And like we've said so many times before, the goalie's like the quarterback back there. He can see everything in front of him, and the team was running around a little bit. Guys were caught out of position, and it's certainly appreciate when the goalie can freeze the puck. You get a line change, you get fresh troops out there, and you get a chance to regroup.
0: Mike Rathje's heading off the ice right now. He's got 2 assists for the first time this season. And, ever since he came back from his injury, Greg, he's been a very solid part of this team.
1: Well, I think that's something we missed all year. I mean, Rat's a big guy, and he's a young guy, and he's eager to play. And it's unfortunate that maybe he doesn't have my groin muscles that are probably a quarter of the size of his. But you never want a teammate to be hurt like that. And I think they counted on a lot from Mike Rathje this year. But give him a lot of credit, because it's hard to sit out that many games and be injured and come back and play as strong as he has.
0: Face off left side of Flaherty. Sharks win the draw. They skate from left to right. Here's Peltonen carrying the center. Lead for Granato. Off the stick. Comes across the line onside. And Peltonen shoots from the right circle, but it's wide of Billington. 6:44 left, third period. Sharks leading 6-5. The Avalanche break out quickly. Here's a pass for Sackett. Went off his stick, off his helmet it appeared, as it bounced away, and he kind of cringed as the puck went off of his body. And so Oselinch has to recover it. He can't control it. Lafave does at center. He'll slap into the offensive zone. It's been a night of weird bounces.
1: Yeah, and you can certainly see a defenseman like Sandis Oselinch has all the confidence in the world, and he tries a lot of passes that there's no way that I would ever do it, because usually the other team turns it over. But he has confidence in his ability. Instead of shooting the puck in like most guys would, he's trying to make that fine play and get his team back to a tie score.
0: And the puck hits Sakic in the head instead. 6:18 left, third period. 6-5, the Sharks leading it. We'd like to remind you that superstars of figure skating return to San Jose Arena on Sunday, July the 6th. All kinds of people. Michelle Kwan will be here, Rudy Galindo, Tara Lipinski. It's the 1997 world champion. Brian Boitano will be here, and Oksana Mayul, Victor Petrenko from the Ukraine will be at San Jose Arena. It's Sunday, July 6th. And you can get your tickets at the Arena Ticket Office or by calling 408-998-BATS. Lemieux with a chance off the faceoff. He lifted it high and wide of Wade Flaherty. Sharks leading 6-5 with 6 minutes to play. Rebound behind the net. Forsberg there for Colorado. He stick handles. First around Sutter, then around Gill. Backhand pass, right circle. Foot stops it. Moves around a diving area. Feeds in front for Forsberg, but it's off his stick. Now on the left point, Gusarov keeps it in for the Avalanche. To Foot, fans on the shot, and it's a turnover. Sharks have a 3-on-2. Led by Sutter, right up the middle of the ice. Now cuts to his right, cross the line, and Kaminsky gets back to make it a 3-on-3. And Sutter loses control. Gusarov checks it away. Puck behind the goaltender Craig Billington now in the far corner of the Avalanche zone. And Ron Sutter was going for a faceoff there, trying to tie it up, but he couldn't do so. The Avalanche can't clear it. Kept in by Owen Nolan's stick. Flips it back to that left wing corner. Kuala there. He stick handles. He feeds Nolan in front. Shoots. Great save. Nice stop by Craig Billington. Sliding to his left and just got his pads on it as Nolan was trying to put it in the middle of the net. Nolan in the corner. Scored his 31st goal of the season earlier tonight. Sends a backhand behind the back pass. It's intended for the slot, but it was intercepted by Foot. He'll clear it down the ice.
1: Yeah, Owen, like I said, he's been making some great plays tonight, but what a save by Craig Billington there to keep his team in the game with less than 5 minutes to go. He's given them the chance to come out with maybe one or two points, and I think if that goes in the net, it's probably game over for Colorado.
0: And as the highest scoring goal scoring team in the NHL, the Colorado Avalanche can come back anytime. They trail 6-5 here to the Sharks. Sharks ahead by one, 4.5 to play. Delayed penalty coming up. Looks like the Sharks might be in penalty trouble here as Todd Gill had a big collision on the far side of the ice with Eric Lacroix. Down went Lacroix. Krupa was also over there, and I'm not sure who's going to go in here, Greg, but it apparently is Sharks captain Todd Gill, like I thought.
1: Well, Eric Lacroix, control of the puck, and it's a very tough thing. It's one of those calls where you never know what the referee's going to do. He spins and makes a pass, and he has his back to Todd Gill, and Todd finishes his check, and Eric Lacroix is known as a bit of an actor. He goes down, and it's a delayed call, and the referee looked over, and Lacroix kind of looked at him like, I can't believe he didn't call it, and up the arm goes. There's the scorecard again, 6-5 for Sharks, and he thinks maybe I should give Colorado a chance to get back in the game.
0: And so the drama continues here at San Jose Arena. The Sharks lead it 6-5. The go-ahead goal by Tony Granato, his third of the night, 23rd of the season, from Gill and Turcotte at 8-12. That was a 4-on-4 goal. Now Todd Gill is in the penalty box at 15:30. Marty McSorley is having a chat now with referee Paul Dvorsky about it. And I often wonder, I just try to sit up here in the broadcast booth, Greg, and say, what's Marty saying right now?
1: Well, sometimes you think he's arguing the call, and sometimes you just want to go over and get the referee back on your side. It's natural because everybody's so intense during the game, and a lot of things that you hope people can't read your lips, you're screaming from the bench. And you have a guy like Marty that can kind of go over and maybe make a joke at the referee and kind of get him back on your side, so that maybe if Colorado doesn't score during this power play, if there's a questionable call.
0: Sutter blocks the shot. He hobbles, and Joe Sakic stays on the ice. Sakic goes cross ice. Shot comes on the net. Kick save Flaherty. He's down on the ice. Sakic grabs the puck. Behind the back pass goes to the right point to Oselinch. Oselinch skates in deep behind the Sharks net. Tries to center it. Avalanche on the power play. The Sharks lead by one, 6-5. But the Oselinch pass will be stolen, and Sutter hobbles off the ice as he shoots it all the way down. Minute 30 remaining on the Todd Gill penalty. Again, the Sharks down a man from their normal 18 because Doug Bodger has not played this game because of flu symptoms. So the Sharks with only seven defensemen to start the thing. Right now at this point, it's a flip down the ice, and Ozilinch will grab the puck. Sent back behind the net now. 3:40 to play, third period. Ozilinch skates from right to left. 1:06 to go on the Avalanche power play. Ozilinch to center. Lead pass, Kamansky gets behind the defense in front for Lemieux. Blocked by McSorley, but they score! Sandis Ozilinch in front of a net, snaps one by Flaherty, and this game is tied 6-6.
1: I think that it ended up one of those crazy bounces again. It goes between Mark Rags' legs and Sandis Ozilinch. We talked about him before, the leading goal-scoring defenseman in the league. He jumps up in the play and takes advantage of a bad rebound, and there it is, 6-6.
0: Time of the goal, 16 minutes, 32 seconds for Sandis Ozilinch. That's his 22nd goal of the season. How about this amazing stat, Greg? He has 12 goals now on the power play.
1: Well, you know, yeah, and with a shot like his and his skating ability, and he makes it very difficult, I said it earlier, for the winger checking him because he's constantly moving, and it's hard because you have to watch him, but you also have to keep your eye on the puck down low. It's a double duty for the forward, and he's very good at sneaking in, and Colorado has the talented forwards to get him the puck when he does sneak down from the blue line.
0: Back to action now. Here's Kamansky stick handling into the Shark zone, but he's checked by Tony Granato. Granato gets the puck back now. Sends ahead to Turcotte. Turcotte to center ice. Flips one into the offensive zone. Billington's out of his goal. Taps it around the boards. 3:07 to play in the third period, and the Sharks and Avalanche are tied 6-6. That goal by Sandis Ozilinch is 22nd of the season. As now the Avalanche give it away. Gill across the line. Winds up. Slap shot right on. Save made. Rebound. Peltonen reaches for it. Can't get it. Clem poked it away. Not out. Rafchi shoots left point. It's wide of a net. Granato with three goals tonight. Winds the rebound into the corner boards, but his pass for Turcotte off the mark. Peltonen recovers at the near side. Stick handles all the way back to the point and flips a weak shot on net that's easily steered aside by Billington. Avalanche clear it back to the Sharks line, and it stops there. 2.5 remaining in the third as the teams are changing lines. Todd Gill gets a Ragnarsson pass in the neutral zone and slaps into the offensive territory. We are 2:20 away from overtime for the second consecutive game. The Sharks tied Anaheim Wednesday 5-5, and here they're tied with the defending Stanley Cup champions 6-6. And see if Friesen can do something. Friesen trying to draw a penalty on foot as he tumbled to the ice, but nothing called. The Avalanche move it out quickly to the Sharks' blue line. Taken there now on the far side of the ice by veteran Mike Keane. He will slowly lift into the Sharks' territory. Marty McSorley, watched by Eric Lacroix, winds it around, and now the Sharks break out to center. Here's Friesen on with Nolan and Guala. Friesen at center, looking for Nolan on the right, who was hanging out at the Avalanche line. Couldn't get him the pass, and so Colorado flips back to center.
1: Yeah, it's one of those things where you say the puck is just out of the reach there, and when you're not ready for the puck like that, it's hard when it goes deep to get it back, and Colorado did a good job just getting it out of their own zone.
0: Sharks jump in, but very quickly the Avalanche break out. Puck comes up the ice off the stick of Corbet, and Todd Gill will circle back and get it to his own line. The Sharks captain lifts one down the ice. Icing waved off. He fired it from his own blue line. It's inside the Avalanche zone, batted down by Airy in the left circle. He scoots away from Sakic, dumps behind the net. Oh man, Donovan was chopped to the ice by Lefebvre. No penalty called, and the crowd reacts immediately to Dvorsky keeping the whistle in the pocket. Meantime, the Avalanche break to the Sharks' blue line, and they're going to be called on the offside. So we've got 1:02 left in regulation. That was a big, big, big time non-call.
1: Well, I think, you know, he's kind of even the scorecard all night.
0: Yep.
1: A lot of times in the last 5 minutes of the game, I think you almost have to commit murder to get a penalty in.
0: That's a tradition.
1: Yeah, and he didn't want to, you know, as much as he's made some bad calls today, he wants to let the guys settle the score now. So I think that pretty much, unless somebody has an open net, they're shooting it in and they get hauled down. It's kind of anything goes hockey for the last minute, and if there's overtime, the same thing for the 5 minutes of overtime.
0: All right. Face-off is at the Sharks' blue line, right in front of Coach Al Sims, in fact, at the face-off dot. How much talking do the coaches do on the bench, Greg?
1: Well, I think Wayne Cashman looks after the defense, and Al Sims is more of the forwards. But if he sees something, he kind of overrides the whole situation. So it's a tough task for one man to handle everybody. But they let you know if you're doing things right and wrong out there. And sometimes you think you're making the right play, and that's not what they're looking for. So they just tell you, and then you think about it, and you can adjust for the next time you go on the ice.
0: Off the faceoff, the puck flipped into the bench area, so they'll do it again right in front of the Sharks bench, right at the San Jose blue line. Referee Paul Dvorsky taking a look as we remind you to tune into our next broadcast Monday night, 7 o'clock. We'll be on Kara 105.7, as well as KLIV in the San Jose, San Francisco Bay area. And in the East Bay, you can catch all the action on KATD 990 AM. Those are our pairings for the game on Monday. And of course, if you're out of the Bay Area, tune into the network affiliate near you. Here are the Avalanche going for the win. Backhand shot by Lemieux right on. Stick save Flaherty. 35 seconds left in the third period. Kamensky works it free to Forsberg. He's on the ice. Lemieux setting up in the slot. Forsberg spins, shoots, and it's wide of the net. Foot and Gusarov around the points. They keep it in, but Pelton on the far side of the ice will try to clear. Cannot. Forsberg heading for the net as Lemieux has it. Stick handles from the right wing corner. Backhand shot. Pad save Flaherty. The Sharks can't clear. 15 seconds left. Forsberg cuts in. He shoots. Stick save Flaherty. Loose in front. Flaherty's out of position. Oh, no! The backhand shot is stopped by Flaherty, and it's off of the stick of Gusarov. Angle play by Gusarov on the rebound now. Stopped by Flaherty with 1.5 seconds left. How about that goaltending from Wade Flaherty?
1: Well, he did an unbelievable job because, like we said, there's no way they're calling a penalty. They probably could have called three or four in each team. And there was four or five guys in the goal crease. And for him to move from side to side like that, a couple of the Colorado players had full control of the puck. And he just did a great job, or else it's no overtime for the Sharks.
0: Whenever you can have the opportunity as a coach to put Peter Forsberg on the ice, you do it, especially when the going gets rough. Because here's a guy who's from Sweden, and they're not supposed to play physically in Sweden, right? Wrong. This kid gets right in there, digs it free, and for a guy that's not that tall, he's about 6 feet tall, if that, maybe 5'11".
1: That's pretty tall.
0: But, well, for you it is. He weighs like 215.
1: Yeah,
0: he is solid.
1: Those guys there, they do an awful lot of off-ice training, and they play with each other from the time they're 8, 9, 10 growing up, and they do a lot of work, and I think that's what makes him a dominant player in this league. If he's not 215 pounds and as gritty as he is, he's probably just very average. But him being that way, and usually sometimes you can intimidate the European players, but there's no way. Peter Forsberg gives it out as much as you give it to him, and that's why he's a superstar in the NHL.
0: They drop the puck in the Shark zone, and the final tenths of seconds tick off on the clock in regulation. And so we have, for the second consecutive game, an overtime situation here at San Jose Arena. The Sharks and the Avalanche are tied 6-6. We'll come back in 1 minute after this timeout on the San Jose Sharks Radio Network.
2: This broadcast is presented by authority of the San Jose Sharks, solely for the private, non-commercial use of our radio audience. Any publication, reproduction, retransmission, or other use of the descriptions and accounts of this game without the express written consent of the San Jose Sharks is strictly prohibited.
0: Ready for overtime here at San Jose Arena for the second consecutive night. I'm Dan Marusinowski along with Sharks defenseman Greg Haugood. The Sharks are 1-0-4 this year at home in overtime, 2-1-8 overall. The Avalanche have won three games in overtime, two of them on the road. This is a wild game. It has been from start to finish. The big story, Tony Granato getting the hat trick. Joe Sakic, the three-point night for Colorado. And some clutch goaltending by Wade Flaherty in the final moments of the game.
1: Yeah, I think in the third period, both guys have done an unbelievable job. Craig Billington making some big saves for his team. And maybe some surprises. I think Mike Grouchy had a strong game for the Sharks. And also a defensive defenseman for the Avalanche, Adam Foote, showing some great patience and good passing ability and getting involved in the offense. So an unusual game and unusual bounces. And I guess if there's going to be a winner, maybe it'll be an unusual goal to finish off the game.
0: It probably will be as we're back to action here. Sudden death overtime for 5 minutes. Whoever scores wins. If nobody scores, it's a 6-6 tie. And the puck has been dropped. Here come the Sharks, right into the zone. First minute of overtime, very important, because that's when oftentimes a goal is scored. But Buwala lost the puck, and so the Avalanche come back the other way. Kamensky carries into the Sharks zone. One-handed pass to the slot through everybody, and Gowana intercepts. Nolan's breaking at center, but the pass behind to Friesen. Across the line to Gowana. Walks in. Shoots! Score!

0: Steve Gawana. The Sharks win it in overtime, 7-6.
1: Yeah, you just mentioned the first minute of overtime is very important. And Valerie Kaminsky comes around the net, makes a one-hand pass in the slot. And I think Claude Lemieux thought he was going to hang on to it. He peels out of the slot. If he stays there, he might get a good scoring opportunity. Three Avalanche forwards caught deep, 3-on-2 by the Sharks. Executed very well and gives Stevie a lot of credit. He had the puck in the slot there, and earlier on in the game, he probably would have passed it. Put the shot on goal right through the five hole.
0: What a play by Friesen and Gawada. Gawada's long shot goes down low and beats Billington between his legs. Time of the goal, 35 seconds of overtime. Jeff Friesen gets the assist. And again, it's the top line available to Coach Al Sims that gets it done.
1: Well, I think you've got three tremendous offensive guys. Jeff Friesen is coming to his own as a superstar in the league. He has tremendous speed. And then you got Owen over there, a presence physically. You know, people are afraid of him. He's got good hands and scoring ability. And I think you got three guys on that line that complement each other very well. And you need to count on guys like that when you don't score a lot of goals as a team. You need your top line gun in most games to win.
0: Final score, 7-6. The Sharks win it in overtime against the Stanley Cup champion Colorado Avalanche.
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3: Well, as you can probably tell, I was coming down with a cold myself by the end of this contest. 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I'm Dan Rusinowski. 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

0: The San Jose Sharks organization has long had a reputation for scouting, drafting, and developing players into excellent NHL talents. Today we skate across the pond to Mannheim, Germany, where a former Sharks first-round draft pick is now teaching the next generation of potential big league stars. Marcel Gotch was selected 20th overall in the first round of the 2001 NHL draft. He played 265 games in Teal, scoring 20 goals, 34 assists, and 50 points between 2005 and 2009. Today, he's a development coach for the Adler Mannheim team in the Deutsche Eishockey League. Marcel, it's really great to have you join us today. How are things over in Germany?
1: Hey, Dan. Thanks for having me. Yeah, I guess as good as it can be. we were lucky, I think, to play the season. We're fortunate. Too bad it was without the fans. And I think now everybody's looking forward to next season to start, hopefully, with packed rinks and buildings.
0: You grew up in Germany with your brother Sasha, who played in the NHL with New Jersey, and Nikolai, who's played his whole pro career in Germany. I suppose your first taste of the sport in North America was when you had the opportunity to play in two Quebec International Pee Wee hockey tournaments in the late 90s with a team from Baden-Württemberg. By then, was the dream of getting into the NHL very much alive within you?
1: Yes, it was. Even though we have soccer and soccer and soccer on TV all the time, I wasn't able to see a lot of NHL games or videos. We didn't have Instagram and Facebook then. but you mentioned my older brother, Sasha, and, you know, he started to play hockey on a professional level, and I always looked up to him. I wanted to, do the same thing, eventually earn a little money playing hockey and then do what I loved as a little boy when I'm a little older as well. And then I was fortunate enough to get drafted by San Jose, and then everything came after that. It was... Now, when I look back, it was fun then, and I would always enjoy talking about San Jose with you. Now, we haven't had much contact since I left, but I don't know, I feel like it was yesterday or 2 days ago.
0: You got the opportunity to play junior and pro hockey in your native country after those two Quebec tournaments. That was about the time when you had the idea that this dream might actually happen, right?
1: Yes, it has been. I was there, I think, a season and a half before I went overseas to San Jose. I started in Schwenningen, a big rival to Mannheim. And then I guess it was some kind of a trade. We don't really have trades here, but I got sent to Mannheim, and Bill Stewart was my coach then. And I think he helped me a lot. Like, he knew what the game is like in North America. He talked to me quite a bit and taught me one or two things. And I think that was a good preparation for me for the game in North America with all the, there's different kinds of pressure. And in North America, hockey is a little bigger than in Germany. I think in Mannheim, expectations are always high as well. And you can't let all that pressure get to you. At the end, you play a game you love, and you play it or at your best when you also enjoy it and have fun.
0: As I mentioned, your brother Sasha preceded you into the NHL when he made his debut with the New Jersey Devils 4 years before you did. But he was selected 159th overall in his draft year, so you had a larger spotlight on you because you went 20th overall. When you came over to the Sharks organization, you played for Coach Roy Sommer with the Cleveland Barons. How much did you learn from the man with the most wins in AHL history?
1: I think respect is a big thing for him, and he, I think, gets that from his players because he wants you to do well. He wants you to succeed. He cares about the players. And yes, there's X's and O's and systems and tactics and all that. And yes, he demands hard work, but he also wants you to enjoy it and have fun and love coming to the rink every day. And I think that's why he was still is so successful and has been around forever, it feels like, and always brings young guys that, start in the minors up to the NHL at the NHL level at some point. And I don't think you're around for that long if you don't do a pretty decent job.
0: So you score 16 goals for Roy's team in the AHL that year, and you get the call to play in the NHL at a rather unusual time. It was Game 5 of the Western Conference quarterfinals against the St. Louis Blues. You hadn't even played an NHL regular season game, but now you were in the midst of the pressure-filled action of the playoffs. And what did you do? You end up getting the assist on Mark Smith's series-winning goal against the Blues, and then later in the playoffs, you scored the series-winning goal against Colorado. What was it like to be in that situation and get results right away?
1: It was fun. It was nerve-wracking for me at that time, or always was when playoffs started. It's for some reason there. I didn't believe that the game becomes faster and harder and tougher to play once playoffs start until I played my first playoff game. I think we actually had a game day. I was in Cleveland, and then Roy Sommer, the coach, called me. Said, "Marcel, you're not playing tonight. Come to the rink, pack your stuff. Your flight is leaving in 3 hours to San Jose. You're going to the big boys." And then, when I packed my stuff, I left. And the first 2 days, I practiced with the team. And then it was Tim Hunter was the assistant coach. And he came up to me during pregame skate. And he told me, "Hey, Gotcher, you ready?" I looked at him and I was like, "Wow, for what?" He's like, "Well, you're in tonight." I go, "Oh, sweet." And, you know, usually I have a pregame nap, but that afternoon I couldn't nap. And I was so excited for the game, couldn't stop thinking about it. And yeah, then I somehow touched the puck and Smitty put it in. It ended up being the game winner, or the series winner, against St. Louis. I was pumped. The team was pumped, and it worked out well for us.
0: You're one of the few who played games at SAP Center at San Jose and SAP Arena in Mannheim. I'm one of the few who broadcast games in both those buildings. Give us a comparison from your point of view.
1: I think the fans here, maybe this is from soccer. They bring drums and all kind of stuff into the arena. So I don't even know if that's allowed in the US or in Canada. But they have their chores, the songs they sing, and I mean, the louder it is, the better. Sometimes they don't like it, then you hear that as well, but that's the way the game goes. But I think San Jose was, I mean, every player I think I played with or against said it, and especially in the playoffs, was one of the loudest buildings. And it's fun. You want the arena to be full and loud, and then I think that transfers over to the game on the ice as well. Obviously, you got to keep a cool head and your composure and all that. But that's when you're really getting into it. And I liked it in both countries. And like I said, this year was special in that way because there was zero fans, and you could hear everybody talk and yell at each other. You had to be careful what you said. But we all hope, I think, that it goes back to normal ASAP here.
0: We're speaking with Sharks alumnus Marcel Gotch, who joins us from his home in Mannheim, Germany. Marcel, in your first NHL season, one of the most earth-shattering things in Sharks history occurred. You'd lost a bunch of games in a row, and you had a contest down in Dallas against the Dallas Stars. And all of a sudden, just before warm-up, you found out that the Sharks had made a blockbuster trade with the Boston Bruins and acquired Joe Thornton. What are your memories from that night, and what happened in the locker room?
1: Yeah, that was an interesting pre-game, I would say. Everything was normal, the regular off-ice warm-up and so on. And then we got dressed, and then Doug Wilson came into the room. And we're like, "Whoa, what's going on?" Like, the GM usually never comes in before a game. And then this was like a minute before we had to walk out for warm-ups. And he told us, "Yeah, we made a trade. We're getting Joe Thornton from Boston, and we had to give up." It was Marco, Brad Stewart, and Wayne Primo, I think.
2: That's right.
1: And everybody was like, "Whoa." And for me, this was the first time. Maybe for others, they went through it before. But I was like, "Man, like, now what? Like, do we play the game or what's going on?" And he said, "Well, that's it. Now we got a big game against Dallas. Let's focus on that, and the rest we talk about after the game." So we all walked out, and those three guys, we had to leave them behind, and they were gone after the game. And after warmups, like you said, Jim Fay and Nico came down and got dressed in a hurry. I think Nico said, like, man, I just had 4 hot dogs, you know, I got to play the game. Like, what are they thinking? Yeah, and then the next day, Joe was there, and the first game, was it in Buffalo?
2: Yes, it was.
1: Him and Cheech connected right away, and then Cheech had a – did he get a hat trick? I think he did. And, yeah, then those two became the hottest duo or the hottest line in the league for the rest of the season. It was fun. Like, I think Joe, you hear him before you see him. And it's every day. He was happy, laughing. He's passionate about the game. And I think you still, I mean, I don't get to see that many games, but when you see some highlights, he's what everybody always said, this guy is just a big kid, especially when he gets to the rink. And he always wants to be around the guys from his team, come take him to his house and then spend time together. And I think that's one of the things that make him so special.
0: Of course, the trade changed the Sharks forever, but there was another hockey legend already on the roster. Remember that Patrick Marleau was drafted 2nd overall by the team in 1997. And since then, he's gone on to not only set a pile of Sharks records, he now has passed Gordie Howe on the all-time games played list. What do you think of that accomplishment, Marcel?
1: Yeah, also from my side, congrats. To me, that's, I don't know, I can't describe how big that is. I think the record from Gordie Howe was one that was set forever, and now Patty broke it. And I mean, Patty can skate like the wind. I think he was one of the first players that I met. If you, in practice, have a one-on-one drill straight down from one end to the other, that just skates by the defenseman without even trying. It was just, everybody was laughing when he went one-on-one against his own teammates in practice. And I did remember him just as a nice guy who also just loves playing the game, likes coming to the rink every day. And I haven't met a guy that said anything that wasn't good about Patty. I think everybody likes him. Everybody that knows him likes to talk to him, likes to play with him, likes to play against him. It was fun when he was around. And I guess I was a little lucky that him and Marco were good friends. So they helped us young Germans at the start a little bit, because we didn't know what was going on at that time. No, I think it's awesome, especially for him, that he got that record. And I hope he keeps going.
0: Marcel, another big night during your tenure with the Sharks was when the team had to play Game 7 at home against the Calgary Flames. Now, I remember that there was a lot of pressure on the Sharks that night, but that's when a grizzled veteran named Jeremy Roenick scored 2 goals and 2 assists, and your team beat the Flames and advanced to Round 2. Was that pretty special to see a veteran performance like that?
1: No, I just knew it was, or remember, we had a big game that night, and JR, yeah, he came in and had a really good night offensively, if you look at the points. And it was just like, I mean, playoffs are playoffs. It's, I mean, maybe not the right term, but do or die. And especially in Game 7. And there it's just about showing up and putting the team first. Every play can be the deciding factor in the game. And we managed to, you know, to fight through it and play well. Those are the games you train for all summer and all season. In those games, you want to be on the ice and then wear the jersey.
0: I'm looking over your career, Marcel, and you've been part of some amazing moments. You weren't in the lineup on this particular night, but you were certainly in the stands when the Sharks played Dallas in a 4 overtime game. And then you were on the team that won the President's Trophy in 2009 as the number 1 ranked club in the NHL in the regular season. But unfortunately, your final Sharks game came in the playoffs against Anaheim in Round 1 when the season came to an unceremonious end. After that, you signed with Nashville and played 2 seasons there. And then you saw time with the Florida Panthers and the Pittsburgh Penguins and the St. Louis Blues. So you were a teammate with some pretty good hockey players. Can you compare all the other cities you played in with San Jose?
1: I think every city was a little different. I mean, in Nashville, everybody likes to play on the road in Nashville. But it was always also fun playing there and living in Nashville. It was a nice spot, I think. To me, it was almost like time is ticking a little slower there. Everything was a little more laid back or easygoing. Pittsburgh was different again. For me, you could feel they expect to go really far in the playoffs every year. And then we had we have the superstars, Crosby, Malkin, Letang, Fleury. There was a different media presence every game. When we practiced, there was so many reporters every time. It was crazy. But also it was fun to see it and be part of that. I'd say St. Louis, I compared a little, for me, it was like Nashville a little bit, maybe because of the colors. but overall, it was easy to transition into the teams. And Florida was, I thought it was awesome too. I mean, you have really good weather. Once the humidity is gone and you start the season, you don't have to put on long pants all year round. So I thought it was fun. And I hope that they can get a team to Florida that on a consistent basis plays playoffs and goes far as well.
0: We're speaking with Sharks alumnus Marcel Gotch. Marcel, your NHL career numbers ended at 636 games played. You had 75 goals and you had 188 career points. But while your playing career may have ended in North America, your pro career didn't. You went back to Mannheim to play for five more seasons, and as it turned out, your final pro year came to an end in 2020 as the COVID pandemic hit. What was the impact of that in Germany?
1: Well, I think it changed not just our lives. Everybody has to deal with it, and COVID and myself won't become friends. I know that. It was tough just planning wise. The season got pushed back, and we were also in the Champions League, and the start of that got moved back another 4 weeks, and then it was hard for the teams to find a solution to actually pay the players without fans in the buildings, because a big part from the income they make on those home games is one part of the budget, of the team budget every team has. So, I mean, Desi knows better than me, but all the players or all the players on different teams had to take big pay cuts. And there was many talks about it. And I think nobody likes to take a pay cut. I think everybody was happy we were able to play. But I think it's a two-way street. You can't just say to the players or trainers, everybody, coaches involved, you've got to show up, do everything the same, but we can't pay you. Because in the end, it is a business. We can't just say as players, no, we want the full salary. It doesn't matter what happens to the organization. That doesn't work either. So that had to be talked about. And I think the players did a really good job being open and honest about it throughout the whole process. And I'm happy that the league finally found a solution with all the hygiene concepts the teams had to come up with. It was different again from state to state and city to city. So that was a big challenge. And like I mentioned it before, I hope next season is at least somewhat or almost back to normal again.
0: While the epidemic put an end to your playing career, you moved right into a role as development coach for Adler Mannheim. And that's what you're doing these days. Can you tell us about the process of winding down things as a player and moving over into coaching?
1: For me, it was fun. I mean, the title or the job I have is development coach. So whenever I got to go on the ice with the guys, we had a lot of fun. I mean, I didn't have to make those decisions, whether who plays, who doesn't, who gets ice time, who doesn't. I spent some hours with the injured guys as well, trying to get them back to the team. Until then, they got to skate with me. And, I took this or tried to take this first year to just learn from every different aspect, every age group. I have my son, he plays for the under 11 team now. And I tried to go on the ice with them all the way up to the under 20 team a little bit, and then also with the pros. And once, you know, the restrictions got stricter or tighter, I couldn't switch teams anymore. Then they told me, okay, now stay with the pro team and help out there wherever I can. And like, I guess my main job was working with our under 23, under 21 players. Also in our, I call it, I guess it's similar to a farm team. It's Heilbronn. It's an hour or hour away from Mannheim. With them, I was in contact via video and then, you know, showed them clips and got to know how that works from a coach's side. And the hours are different as well. For me, it's still, I go to the rink, I change into my, you know, the workout clothes, and then I walk into the gym and then I want to warm up or do something, talk a little chit-chat with the guys. But there's a lot more that I have to do. You know, I got to prepare stuff. You got to be in this meeting, go to that meeting, talk to players a little bit. And as the player, like, you go to the rink and then all you should or have on your mind is the sport. Yeah, you got to have fun, but get your body ready for the next game pretty much. And as a coach, you try to have everything set around all this so the player can actually focus on hockey, on his game, on his performance. And, you know, I try to do my part there. I had fun, but I think it worked out pretty decent.
0: How do you like passing on what you know to the next generation of players?
1: I like it a lot. And maybe I have to go back a bit, because the reason I wanted to become or start as a development coach was goes back to my time in San Jose. I played with Mike Ricci at that point, and then he retired and he became a development coach. And now when I look back, like, when he was around, for me, it was always good to talk to him. I mean, he was a forward, he was a centerman. I played as a center, so I could always talk to him and without having to worry about anything. He would tell me, you played well, you didn't play well. He could explain it to me because he played for so long. He probably knew better how I felt than I actually did. Like, I think now when I see our younger players, they see this one game, and when they played really good and they didn't get the ice time they wanted, or I don't know, they missed on a chance, then they're a little grumpy after the game and they go, man, why I have to play more. And on the other hand, when they don't play so well, maybe it wasn't as bad as they actually think. And I can go back and the next day or a couple days after and sometimes show them clips, or even when I see they're a little upset or maybe too happy, talk to them and say, hey, it's one game. So in 2 days or the next day, we have another game. And yeah, and enjoy it, but also prepare for the next game again. So, I mean, you always hear this, don't go too high and not too low. There's always ups and downs in a season for a team, but also for a player. And the mental part, going through rehab, there's also ups and downs. And during a season for yourself, there's ups and downs, and you got to be able to deal with it and don't let, you know, the mistakes or bad games, bad moments in a game drag you down and then worry about it for days or weeks, because it's only going to go, it's going to make you more upset. And Paddy, I sat next to him on the plane, and he always, I forget it, I think it was an hour. He said, an hour after the game, throw it away and focus on the next thing. When it's a day off, focus on your day off. When it's a game day, focus on the next game, and can't change it anyways. I mean, so yeah, realize what you did or did good or not so good. And then once that's done, get it out of your head and move on.
0: You know, I was wondering, Marcel, when you're coaching the young players, does your own history flash before your eyes?
1: Yeah, I think every parent does. And actually, I think that's a big challenge for the kids, that they have to learn to become pros. And that helps when you have a little more experienced guys that show those young kids how it's done and what they can expect, what they have to do, and what they, you know, maybe should stay away from a little bit. And no, it was, you know, it, I don't know, can I say it? It sucks being injured, having surgery. That's the last thing you want. And because you start from scratch, you gotta, you're on crutches, and then you can't do anything for 6-8 weeks, and you can literally watch your legs become, you know, they just shrink and all the muscles are gone. And at one point, when I had a couple long-term injuries, I was like, man, am I ever going to get this back? And it's not an easy way. And I mean, I try to, you know, support and do my part. And then when you, I guess, in a normal practice, I was on the ice with the under 11 guys and under 20 guys. Even there, you say the same things. Maybe you put it in different words, but yeah, you repeat yourself a lot. But I think that's also challenging. You want to help those guys, and you got to find a way so it clicks for that individual player to help him to become the best he can be. And I guess that's what I want as a coach, and I hope I can accomplish that once in a while.
0: We all know that in Europe, there's a lot of attention on the Stanley Cup, but there's also a tremendous spotlight on the IIHF World Championship Tournament, which some NHL players wind up playing in. What's the meaning of the World Championship Tournament to German hockey?
1: I think maybe it's more important for us here in Europe to be part of that, the A group. That's one thing we fight for, and because then we make hockey more public in Germany. And the more we get on TV and people see, or kids see the game, the more kids we're going to get to the game. And I still haven't seen a kid even, or a fan, going to the arena and leaving being like, man, this is terrible. I'm never going to come back. I think when you see the kids on the ice, they have so much fun. Once they lose, I guess, a little the fear of falling down, that's put on the right equipment when they step on the ice the first time. And we can't, I guess, afford to lose a player. They came up with the stats. I did one part of the coach's license, and I think we only have 20-something thousand players in Germany. So we got to get that number a little higher.
0: Do you still follow the Stanley Cup playoffs closely?
1: Yes, I still follow the playoffs. More just the stats, and I follow the German team right now as they play Canada. There's a break. It's 2-1 for Germany. So we'll see how that game ends up. And no, I still follow the Stanley Cup. Every morning I check the scores and see how our German guys did. You know, we watched the highlights a little bit, and those are always exciting. And I think the PR people do a good job getting the good highlights and then good views of the game out there. And I think every fan appreciates every video they can see right now.
0: Well, since we're speaking of international competition, let's talk about the 2018 Olympics, when the German national team won the silver medal. Of course, the head coach of that team was your former Sharks teammate, Marco Sturm. What did that mean for the sport in Germany?
1: I think it helped German hockey a lot. I think it was the right timing for him too, when he took the job as the coach of our national team. And then he was successful. We did well as long as he was the coach. And I mean, he finished it with the silver medal. And then he got an offer from the NHL. And I mean, you can't blame him for taking that offer. I would think his family, they like it in North America as well. So from all sides, I think it made sense for him to go back. And I think everybody's still in contact with him and wants to pick his brain. And I think he's going to be a good head coach at one point as well.
0: Well, Marcel, as we look back to all of the years that you played in San Jose, how do you sum it up?
1: I guess in San Jose, for me, the dream came true, playing my first NHL game. So I will always remember that. I met some people there I will always be in touch with and friends with. Was it tough? Yeah, it was. The NHL was the highest level, so it was challenging, but it was fun. I enjoyed living and being in San Jose, and hopefully I get to go back and visit at some point.
0: Our thanks to Marcel Gotch for reminiscing with us today. I'm Dan Rusinowski. Join me next time for Where Are They Now?

0: time to turn on the Shark Spotlight.
1: Our spotlight from development camp features Keaton Verhoef. Keaton, welcome to our broadcast. The excitement of being drafted by the San Jose Sharks, 9th overall, still has to be reverberating with you.
2: Yeah, it's awesome. Yeah, it definitely still hasn't quite set in, but getting to San Jose and seeing everything really has kind of made me recognize and stay in the moment a bit more.
1: Well, one thing is for sure, you've been around the game of hockey your entire life. You're from Fort Saskatchewan, Alberta, right outside of Edmonton, home of a lot of National Hockey League players and people. And I suppose that when you were growing up, you had to probably follow the Oilers every once in a while.
2: Yeah, definitely followed the Oilers quite a bit. Kind of growing up an Oilers fan and watching them play and being able to go to Rexall and watch those games is pretty cool growing up. Now, after being drafted to San Jose, it's my fan has definitely changed.
1: Who were your favorite players growing up?
2: Growing up, I mean, I loved Taylor Hall when he played for the Oilers. And then also I was a goalie till I was 11. So one of my favorite players growing up was Carey Price. Loved watching Montreal and Carey Price. So definitely those two guys are some of my favorite players.
1: How on earth do you start being a goalie and then decide one day that you're not going to be a goalie anymore and get drafted in the first round of the NHL? I'm mystified.
2: Yeah, it was fun. I mean, a lot of hard work for sure, but every single player that's gotten drafted and is at development camp and in the NHL all have put the same work in and all have worked just as hard. So definitely some time on ice, but I mean, growing up I loved the outdoor rink and was always out there messing around as a player, so I think kind of the transition was a little smoother from that.
1: What about the value of playing outdoors? I mean, everybody needs to have leagues and uniforms and travel schedules. What about the pure joy of going on an outdoor rink and playing the game with your buddies on the same block?
2: Yeah, it's something special. I mean, I was lucky growing up to be able to have that for lots of months over the wintertime. And that's my time in the outdoor rink was some of my best moments playing hockey and some of the most fun I've ever had. So it's just free. It's be out there with your buddies messing around and get some games going. It's fun.
1: It also gets you hardened up because in Edmonton, the temperatures get down there a little bit during the winter.
2: Yeah, no, definitely get you used to the cold. Going into a rink that's an indoor and normal rink is pretty normal now. It's not so cold anymore, but growing up, it was definitely cold.
1: So, Carey Price was one of your heroes. You started out as a goaltender. Tell us what made you change. What did you like about playing goal? What did you not like?
2: Well, for me, I was always a kid that liked to be around the guys and didn't like to sit alone. And you know, when you're young playing goalie, there's a lot of sitting and watching. Getting a shot every 10 to 15 minutes, so I really wanted to be involved in the play, and kind of that's the main thing that made me want to switch, and obviously super happy with it, and loved every moment of playing defense.
1: Well, the NHL now has a new policy regarding the emergency backup goaltender. They're going to have one around all the time, but if you ever were called upon, do you think you could do it?
2: I think I could. Make a couple saves, maybe from the point, no screens. Maybe I could stop a shot from the red line, but I don't think I'd be very good. I put on the pads once this year and could make some saves, but couldn't move very well and was not very flexible anymore.
1: Well, one thing I do want to relate to is the idea that being a former goaltender, how much does that help you become a better defenseman, and what about the relationship that a defenseman has to have with a goalie?
2: Yeah, I think my time as goalie definitely helped a bit. I mean, we were young and everyone was still learning how to play hockey and learning how to skate and do these things, but definitely for me as a defenseman, some of the pet peeves I had as a goalie, I try not to do to my goaltenders because obviously when I played goalie, I recognized I didn't really like that. And now I think also kind of helping with where shooting on goalies and shooting around screens and just recognizing how difficult it is to stop puck when the screen's in front of you.
1: Did you catch left or right-handed?
2: I caught left-handed.
1: So you were, in quotes, a normal goaltender.
2: Yeah. But
1: I figured that being a right-handed shot, you never know. Sometimes it's the other way. I suppose that the next step for you when you learned to be a skater was also that you had to be a defenseman rather than a forward. How did that come about?
2: Yeah, I don't exactly know how I made the decision to go into that, but that was the first kind of area I wanted to play in. I like being able to defend both in the D zone and also be able to push some pucks up in the offensive side. So that was just kind of right where I went, and loved it ever since.
1: When did you start to realize that you had a special talent for this game?
2: I think looking back over the years and seeing kind of how I was playing, I mean, I moved away to Kelowna when I was 13 or 14 and started playing hockey there, but I don't think there was so much of a moment where I knew I was pretty good. I think kind of over the years, I just continued to get better and continued to love the game and continued to want to strive to be a better player. So I think that's kind of where I knew that I could try and take this somewhere.
1: Well, I know that certainly in the province of Alberta, it's known, especially in a place like Edmonton, that you're going to go away when you're rather young and you're going to live with the Billet family, you're going to go to school. It's not something in the United States that happens quite as often. But how difficult a decision was that for you and your family to have you go to Kelowna, as you mentioned, and later on to Victoria?
2: Yeah, it took a long time to make that decision. It was a super important one for me and my family, and just the opportunity that I had in Kelowna with the coaching staff there and my Billet family as well was hard to pass up. So it was kind of a once-in-a-lifetime opportunity, and I love my time in Kelowna.
1: Well, it's a pretty beautiful area, isn't it?
2: Yeah, it's unbelievable there. I had some lucky Billets, and I had some Billets I was pretty lucky to have right in the water and got to look at the lake every single morning, so it was pretty cool.
1: What about the development of your body? I mean, you played at a very young age in the Western Hockey League, and, you know, it's been known for a while. You basically had a man's body even when you were 17 years old. Was that something that he had a growth spurt? Did you work at it? Well, how did that happen?
2: Yeah, definitely some work, but I've always been a bigger guy. I was pretty lucky to get some good genetics from my family, and but I've always been a taller person and a bigger person, so definitely some work in the gym and things like that with my strength coach. He's brought me pretty far and put some muscle in my body, but definitely got some good genetics as well.
1: You're regarded as an all-around defenseman. You do a little bit of everything very well. What's your favorite part of playing the position?
2: Yeah, I think my favorite part is just being able to contribute all over the ice. Be able to help my goalie out, be able to help my forwards out, and move pucks quickly. Like I said, I really like being involved, and as a defenseman, you're involved in all three zones.
1: What's new relatively in the game of hockey for kids that play in the Western Hockey League or any of the CHL teams is that you now can go to U.S. college and be eligible to play, and you decided that it was time for you to play against men who are in college and to go to a schedule in which you train 4 or 5 days a week and then you play Friday, Saturdays in series against teams as they do at UND. What was that like for you to make that change, and what was the most difficult part of it?
2: Yeah, it was all difficult, I think. I was in an unbelievable spot in Victoria with unbelievable coaches and management and teammates, and it was a tough spot to leave, but the opportunity in North Dakota was special, and the coaching staff there had a lot of belief in me, and I really wanted to put an emphasis on becoming a better, well-rounded defenseman and really becoming more of that mature defenseman as well that helps the team win those close games. And North Dakota was a spot to do that. Playing against those older guys and stronger guys was something that really helped me develop my defensive game and my maturity as well.
1: Speaking of maturity, just how about the idea of living on your own and the college life?
2: Yeah, that was definitely helpful too, to kind of take a step in my journey as a person. I had an unbelievable roommate with Cole Reschny, and he made a lot. We both made it easy on each other, and he was definitely someone that helped me out a lot this year. Obviously, him going through the draft process 2 years ago, and kind of having him having that kind of history and experience definitely helped me out this year.
1: In all my experiences with North Dakota fans, they're very intense. They love this sport, and it's all over the state of North Dakota. They travel with the team to many places. What's the fan base? What's the atmosphere like at Ralph Engelstad Arena?
2: Yeah, it's incredible. We're so lucky with the fans we have and the opportunities we have. And gotta give a lot of thanks to our fans. I mean, lots of our away games feel like home games with how many fans they travel, and they travel so well with them. And they bring the passion to every single rink too. It's incredible being in a smaller town, Grand Forks and North Dakota, kind of having not much other sports around and not much else around town. So it's pretty cool on a Friday, Saturday night when the fans kind of come alive and you see them all get into the rink. It's pretty awesome.
1: When did you first start to get the idea that that you were going to be a first-round draft pick and that the San Jose Sharks might be interested in you?
2: Yeah, Anything, I never really knew exactly what was going to happen on draft night. I think I knew kind of areas and teams that I thought maybe would take a chance on me. And for it to be San Jose, I was super pumped and super excited. I mean, to come to an organization like this with a team like this, I mean, they are one of the best up-and-coming teams. And it's cool to be here and see everything, see the facilities. And, yeah, I was pumped as soon as I heard that they were calling my name, and super excited to just get started here.
1: What was that like for your family?
2: Yeah, it was incredible. Definitely a little bit of stressful night for my family and me, but once you hear your name get called, I was just ecstatic, and they were pumped as well. I mean, see it in the film of it and watch over the video. They had some big fist bumps, and my auntie got so excited she fell over. So it was pretty cool to have that moment with them.
1: Did you get a call from Macklin Celebrini too?
2: Yeah, I did. That was super cool as well. Obviously, the type of player he is, what he's done this year, and what he's done is only two years of playing in the NHL. It's pretty cool whenever you get a call from a player like that. It was a little bit of a kind of a starstruck moment, and you're talking about Macklin Celebrini, and it was a pretty cool moment.
1: Well, you're going to have to get used to it because obviously someday he's going to be a teammate of yours.
2: Yeah, it's pretty cool. It's pretty exciting. Kind of, like I said, seeing what he's done and seeing the stuff that he's accomplished in his short career so far, it's pretty amazing. I mean, he's an inspiration to a lot of young players and an inspiration to even guys my age and myself too, is just someone that really comes into the NHL and takes a jump right away and becomes an important player to a team.
1: What do you know about San Jose?
2: Yeah, not too much about the city. We've been exploring a bit and kind of, but for a team, I think I really take a look at and really kind of speaks to me is just the players they have, the young skill they have, and how good of a team they have too, with all the players. And from the looks of it, the kind of type of room they have and the fun they have with each other looks pretty exciting.
1: Well, you're right on the money for that. Did you know any of the players on the team before you got drafted here?
2: Yeah, not too many. Obviously, I played with Michael Misa at World Juniors and got to know him a bit and kind of see the type of person he is. So it's cool to kind of have someone here that you know and was playing in the league already. So

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1: That Tommy Wingles and Lucas Pisa and the staff will be in touch with you?
2: Yeah, 100%. I think talking with them and meeting with them over the past couple of days has been pretty cool. I mean, from what I've gotten to know them, they're pretty incredible people and then want what's best for myself and everyone too. So I'm definitely looking forward to talking with them and seeing what I can improve on this year.
1: As we mentioned, you're an all-around player. You do a lot of things exceedingly well, but where do you think you need to improve the most?
2: Yeah, there's lots of areas. I think for me, a big thing I want to focus on is my skating, just becoming a more explosive and powerful skater that can get up and down the ice a little quicker. Those are kind of the main things that I want to focus on, and I will be with the Jets gym this year and with my power skating coach to kind of take that step.
1: Well, you dreamed to perhaps raise the Stanley Cup up over your head at one point in your life. What about the option of maybe doing that with the San Jose Sharks one day?
2: It would be incredible with the players they have here and the people they're bringing in and the way it kind of looks and the way it's trending. The players here will have an unbelievable chance and look forward to do whatever I can to help this team take that next step and have a chance to playoffs.
1: Keaton, it is really exciting to have you as part of the organization. Welcome and best of luck.
2: Thank you very much.
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1: Sharks assistant coach Doug Huda is in the spotlight today. Doug, you're a very, very strong veteran of so many years of hockey. How would you describe your relationship with the game and your love for it?
2: I would say very passionate. I mean, I love the game. I was fortunate enough to be in Boston for 10 years as a coach, but and was able to win. I think the being around the players is very special, and getting to build relationships with them is something that I love. And I love the game. That's all I know. I've grown up, you know, in a small town in southern Alberta, and that's all we had. My dad ran the ice rink, and it's all I've ever known.
1: Boy, that's fascinating, the fact that your family had such a strong, direct connection to hockey as opposed to being peripherally attached to it. I think the year you were born, there were about 1,700 people in Blairmore. Now there's about 1,500, so the population hasn't changed much.
2: Yeah, no, you've done your homework. It's gone down. It's a mining town, and a lot of people, a lot of friends of mine have moved out of there, and there's not as many kids in the minor hockey as suffered there now, so I feel bad for them. I mean, when I lived in the Christmas Pass, we used to travel to Pincher Creek, which was about 30 minutes down the road, and that's where I ended up playing Junior B after, because there wasn't no hockey, very much hockey in the Pass anymore.
1: Well, that's really tough, and that's something that every single town is dealing with, the fact that it's kind of a rich kid's sport these days.
2: It is. You know, I agree. It's tough on the parents, you know, the traveling and the price of equipment and the price of ice and everything. It is an expensive sport, that's for sure, and it's a total commitment. You know, it's a commitment just not from the individual but from the parents, especially getting the young kids to the rink. So kudos to the mom and dads for driving them, and the older brothers and sisters that take their, you know, their siblings to the rinks. It takes everybody. It's a process.
1: Back in the 1960s, there were no NHL teams in the province of Alberta. In the 1970s, when you started to get aware of the game of hockey, but who were your favorite teams? Who were your favorite players growing up?
2: Well, I can still remember sitting at home when we were growing up. It was watching Boston and, you know, Bobby Orr. And my dad was a big Montreal Canadiens fan back in the day. So it was Hockey Night in Canada Saturday night at 6 o'clock. Everybody sat down and we watched the games.
1: Vancouver also was in the league by that time. And Edmonton eventually came into the league. When did you start to get the idea that you had a special talent that you might be able to join some of these great players?
2: I don't, you know what, there was a fellow by the name of Perry Turnbull that played for the St. Louis Blues, and he ended up coming into the Crow's Nest Pass. Blairmore ended up getting a tier one team called the Pass Red Devils.

0: and ended up meeting him and sort of just the influence he had on me of watching him play. And he went from there to the Calgary Wranglers. And after that, it was just something that I knew I wanted to do. And, my parents, you sit down at a young age and deciding if you want to chase the dream or just keep playing day to day and having fun. There is a difference when you really start chasing the dream than, when you're going to have to make that decision to leave home at a young age and go from there. So, I don't know. He was a big influence on me. And just growing up, again, my dad ran the arenas, so I was just around the rink all the time, and it was just part of us.
1: I suspect that he probably was the reason why you got put on their negotiation list for the Calgary Wranglers, because back then there was no real draft in the Western League.
0: No, we actually it was areas. I think you were in 500-mile radius, and for some reason I got put on the Billings Bighorns list back then, and I had to write a letter to get off of it. And there was a fellow by the name of Bob Moore, who was the director of player personnel for the Calgary Wranglers. And we wrote our letter that it was closer to home, and I was only, 14 at the time and would prefer to be closer to home. So I ended up winning that battle and got to go. And that's when I ended up starting with the Wrangler organization and then moved to Calgary. I think I moved to Calgary. I was 15 and played for the Calgary Canucks.
1: That's the AJHL,
0: Yeah,
1: right?
0: that was the junior A team, yes. And we were a bit farm team for the Calgary Wranglers, so everybody started there and then sort of graduated up. But I lived behind the arena a few blocks so that I could walk to the rink because I had no vehicle and billeted out with a family. And can't say that was easy at the start, but as you get to know the game and know the process, it got a lot better as it went on.
1: Can you imagine now having a 14-year-old kid and sending him off to junior like that many miles from where you're home?
0: Yeah, you know what? I think about it when our kids were younger. My kids are older now, but yeah, it is a process for all these parents to lose their kids at a young age, and it's a great experience. I wouldn't change it for anything, but I do think part of our game, the one thing that we miss most of all out of anything, is our family. As I've grown older, I've been out east. This is my first trip out west, but I've been out east for, my whole career. And that just puts us away from the kids' grandparents, your parents, and everyone. And I think that's a big loss over my career. That'd be the biggest downfall of everything.
1: So you go to, as a teenager, to the Calgary Wranglers. You're playing in the Western Hockey League, and all of a sudden you're maybe getting some attention from NHL scouts. When did it really started to turn for you when you decided that or you realized that you might be drafted by an NHL team?
0: You know what? I guess just very fortunate. My first year I was I played I was 16 playing for the Calgary Wranglers, and I had some decent couple of years, and then I think it was just the way that everything evolved, and we were lucky enough we had good teams and good players, and we were surrounded by very good veterans and back then that helped us out, and I also had a great coach in this Doug Sauter, who was an old time coach that really liked the kids that were from out of town and took us under his wing. And I think when I moved to Calgary, that was the goal, obviously at 14, that you know what you're shooting for. It is it going to happen? I'm not quite sure. But that was the goal back then, to obviously to be drafted, and I was very fortunate to get drafted by Detroit.
1: Also, Dana Murzyn was on that team. Were you guys D partners by any chance?
0: We weren't really partners, but we were teammates for a few years, yes. And he is a great guy. We still stay in touch, but he is a great guy, and he was a great defenseman. And so I got drafted the year before, and then he got before him, and then he was drafted to the Hartford Whalers. So we had a good team when we were back in Calgary.
1: I suppose when you ended up with the Whalers, you probably gave him a phone call to find out where all the good restaurants
0: Yeah,
1: were.
0: no, exactly. Yeah, no, he did give us some tips because he moved back home, which I was jealous at. Probably the Calgary Flames were a favorite team of ours, of mine. Once they come into, well, we were playing for the Calgary Wranglers, and then the Flames come in. So very fortunate to be around them, and that was always obviously our favorite team.
1: Well, you got a chance to be drafted by one of the great organizations in hockey, and that's the Detroit Red Wings. Jimmy Devolano running the organization, totally transforming that team. And you end up going to the Adirondack Red Wings. Bill Dineen, head coach, one of the real legends of the game. What was he like behind the bench?
0: He was honestly, he's one of my favorite people, the whole Dineen family. Bill was just a great guy. He was like a father figure to us younger guys coming in, and he'd been in the system, obviously, and dealt with kids in the American League. But quick story, I got sent down from Detroit, and I couldn't find my bag one day, and I ran into Bill, and I said, "You have any idea?" And he goes, "Don't worry, you're with me. I'll take care of you." And from that day on, he took care of me. And he played me a lot. He taught me a lot. He taught me how to be a pro. He surrounded us down there with veteran players from Glenn McCoskey to Barry Melrose. And those guys are just guys that you never, ever forget, that they've just showed you the proper way.
1: Yeah, Glenn Murkowski, as you mentioned, Barry Melrose, Murray Eaves, all those guys on that team. Yeah. But you also had people like Bob Probert and Joe Murphy and just unbelievably talented players, Sammy St. Laurent in goal. That was quite a time in Adirondack, wasn't it?
0: It was. We had a very, very good team. They're always a veteran team that mixed the young guys in, and I really believe it was a great mix because the older guys that were there were special guys. They knew they weren't going to the NHL anymore, but they still wanted to be the best in the American League, and they wanted to be the best players. And so they taught us the correct way to play all the time. And they held us accountable, and we had fun, but we won. And it was fun being down the minors.
1: You get back to Bill Dineen. He was not a screamer. He was a guy that would calmly talk to you, at least it seemed like it, from the viewpoint of a broadcaster, but maybe he did scream a little bit.
0: No, he never really raised his voice. He'd get a little bit deep at times, but other than that, he was calm, and he got to the point, and he was just a great coach. But our practices were simple. We got to the point, and like I said, he had great people around him all the time that knew how he wanted to play. So down there, he didn't have to do a ton of stuff because the veterans were he was very fortunate to have great veterans that held everybody accountable.
1: We continue our visit with Sharks assistant coach Doug Huda on the San Jose Sharks Audio Network. You played your first playoff games in the NHL with Detroit in that year, 89, the year that they won the Calder Cup in Adirondack, and you ended up with the big club. Tell us what getting to the NHL was finally like, playing in your first games, getting into your first Stanley Cup playoff game.
0: I was very fortunate getting called up and playing. And I think the one that you're talking about, the Stanley Cup, was the Chicago. There was Chicago, and then there was Edmonton. I played in both of them. But just getting the opportunity to come up and play and, be around great players, I was just very fortunate. And playing in the American League was where I should have been, and I learned my trade. And then hopefully as I got up there, I don't think it's never a bad thing to play in the American League and go up and learn. But again, just getting an opportunity I was just very fortunate to go up there and play.
1: You mentioned two things that are really important in my mind, and that is the veteran players at the AHL level that help teach the kids not only how to be pros, but how to win at that level. And then the other part of it is the fact that it's good to go there if you're a young player. When you talk to a young guy like Shakir Mukhamudulin or a young defenseman that has these aspirations to be in the NHL, they've been drafted up high, they think they should be here, and then you have to reassign them, don't you think that your experiences help A, understand what's going through their mind, but B, also help them get through that experience?
0: Well, I think so. I think when they get sent down, I think Mike and Ryan, they do a good job. They send them down with a message. I mean, it's not punishment to go to the American League. It's to learn your trade. And to go down there and play, it's all about confidence and learning. And if you sit around the NHL and you don't play a lot, you're not playing a lot, and you're just practicing, you lose that edge. So for me, I'd go down to the American League and I'd get to play in every situation. And same as Muck, he gets to go down there and play every situation. So when you come back up, you're ready to go, and you're on. You know what? You're sharp, and you're just. You have tons of confidence, and I think it's a great tool to have. I just really enjoyed my time there.
1: You mentioned a couple of guys, Glenn Murkowski, Barry Melrose. They ended up being head coaches of teams that you played for, didn't they?
0: I did. Glenn Murkowski, I ended up back in Glens Falls, and he was the head coach there. And I was fortunate enough to be with Barry Melrose in L.A. I think it would have been. I don't know if it was 94 in there, 94, 95, I believe. And Barry was just a really upbeat guy. When he brought you in, he showed you stuff. But when you left, he told you what you did wrong. But when you left his room, I always remember you left it was a positive note.
1: You won the Calder Cup, and John Tortorella was your head coach in Rochester. I had him in New Haven. We went to the Calder Cup final that particular year that he was with us as an assistant coach, but also on that team, a veteran like Jody Gage, a goalie like Steve Shields, and another guy that you know played for the Sharks, Scott Nickel. Tell us what that Calder Cup season was like in Rochester and what it was like playing for a team that's been there for so long.
0: Well, it was a special place. I loved Rochester. I knew it was the end of my... Well, when we won the Calder Cup, I was still trying to survive and get back to the NHL, and Torts just helped me. But to go down to the American Hockey League, and we had a really good team there, and Curtis Brown is another guy that you're familiar with that was a young guy that came out of junior and played with us and played a huge part, and he's a great player. But just to be around those guys and surrounded, I mean, winning the Calder Cup and the... It's the second best league in the world, and to go through the process again of winning and battling and being with their teammates every single day, and it wasn't easy, but boy, was it fun at the end when you're around good people.
1: It's nothing like it. I'll tell you what, winning a championship, whatever level you're at. What about that role for the San Jose Sharks organization, the idea that you're teaching players how to be professionals, and you're teaching them tactics, and you're teaching them nutrition and preparation? But there's this other factor, and that's winning in a best-of-seven series against men. What about the importance of that for young Sharks players going to the Barracuda and having potentially that experience to go through it to make them better NHLers?
0: Well, I think down there, the Barracuda is doing it. They're doing a great job. The coaches down there, the kids, when they come up, they're ready to play. But for them, I mean, obviously a different situation in San Jose than there. I mean, it's extremely important that they win. And they learn how to win. And then that group of players, there might be three or four eventually that play for the San Jose Sharks, and they build a bond, and then they bring that winning culture up to here. And if you look at the teams, I think it's happening right now in Washington. Those teams have come up. They've got some players that won the Calder Cup. Now they come up, and they're a part of the Washington Capitals. It's a winning tradition that comes up that you learn how to win, and you don't want to lose anymore.
1: Isn't it also, too, a confidence booster in the sense that you're in the AHL, you're playing against other young players, and you win at that level, and then you go to the NHL, and they're those same players now playing for these other teams, and you say, well, I can play against them.
0: Yeah, absolutely. Again, it comes back to confidence, and that's just the development, the way it goes, you know, and you're playing against those players that get sent down at the same time, and when you're playing against them, you want to be the best down there. And you want to work on your trade, and you want to come back up with a lot of confidence, and knowing when I come back up, I want to come back up to stay instead of getting sent back and forth. You know, I want to make sure that I'm ready to come up.
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1: We're visiting with Doug Huda, Sharks assistant coach, in the spotlight today. Doug, I want to ask you also about the process of learning to want to become a coach. When did that start to be a light bulb that would go off in your head?
0: For me, it was my last few years playing in the American League. I finished off in Rochester, but even when I was, one of my last years, I got sent down. I was in Anaheim. I got sent to Detroit, and I figured when I was going back to Adirondack, when Detroit traded for me, when I was going back to Adirondack, I was going to end up back there. And just a few footsteps, like, you know, following footsteps of like a Barry Melrose, which was I was a big fan of, because just the way he treated me when I was down there, it was just something I was very interested in. And then Adirondack ended up folding, and I ended up signing in Rochester with Buffalo's organized, you know, with Buffalo. And sent down there, and I spent like 7 years there, 4 years as a player, and I went there once before in 96. And just being through the minors and helping younger players as I got older was just something I really enjoyed. And as an older player, I knew I was one of the Barry Melrose and the Glenn McCoskey then, and I just thought that was where I wanted to go. I was done trying to make the NHL. It was still wanted to be the best in the American League. And be, you know what, and be there to help a Dmitry Kalinin and a Brian Campbell and these guys, Nathan Page, guys that are, you know, younger guys that just needed some direction and help, and we want to be the best.
1: You always remember the great moments in your career, all the big wins, all the happy goals, all the big celebrations, but as a coach also, do you draw on the times that you weren't successful, when things didn't go well, and you want to remember what you took out of that?
0: Oh, yeah. I mean, even You know, I was fortunate enough to start out in Boston in the coaching part of it. And, you know, we got there and we didn't win right off the bat. And then the last 8 years I was there, we had a very good team and, you know, and fortunate enough to win. But in Detroit, you take a little bit from every place you're at. In Detroit, we were very similar to San Jose. We were in a bit of a rebuild and you have some character guys that are coming up. But you just learn off of every experience and you learn from every coach you're around. And we're like a sponge. We're still trying to. I'm older now, but I'm still trying every day. Like Ryan's a younger guy and he's got great ideas. So you're always putting that learning cap on every day, trying to come to the rink.
1: You played for some interesting coaches. I mean, we mentioned your first one, Doug Sauter, in junior hockey. You played for Sandy Huckle, who's old-time hockey to the max. You played for Bill Dineen, another old-time hockey guy, Brian Murray, Jacques Demers, Harry Neal. You had him for a while, Paul Holmgren. Jimmy Roberts is another guy that you played for, Ricky Lee. I mean, these guys are some of the great names over the last 30 years. You had to have really sucked in a lot into that sponge from all of them.
0: Yeah, absolutely. I mean, it brings back some interesting memories when you think of guys like Jimmy Roberts. He used to wear just normal gloves on his hands. And Paul Sear, a defenseman, cut his fingers off one day, all of his fingers off his gloves. And he went back into the garbage. He grabbed every little one, taped them back on, and went out there, and not a thing was said. But just very smart individuals and just fun guys to be around that tried to make you better all the time.
1: I also have a kind of a humorous story that I'll always remember watching this game with the Red Wings on TV. Peter Dineen is playing for Adirondack. He gets recalled. He's on a two-way contract, and in the middle of the game, he separates his shoulder. And I remember him skating off the ice with a smile on his face, knowing he was going to be out for 6 weeks and have the one-way contract for that amount of time. These are little things that happen all the time in this pro game.
0: Yeah, exactly. I mean, back in the day, we used to hurry out on a Saturday night, so they couldn't catch us on Sunday to send us down, so we got an extra day's pay. So we were trying to get out of there, and it was a guy by the name of Steve Martinson was always look across, and I was a younger guy, and he's like, let's get out of here before they call us. So just little things like that. But again, when you did get injured up in the NHL compared to the American League, you got that major league salary. You felt pretty good for a short time.
1: I want to talk about your time in Boston. Claude Julien was the head coach there, and actually Cody Ward's dad, Jeff, was on the assistant coaching staff. The Bruins had not won a Stanley Cup since they traded Joe Thornton, and this was 2011. And I will never forget this because the San Jose Sharks were in the conference final against Vancouver, and that was the team that ended up taking Boston to Game 7, winning the Stanley Cup. But before we get to that, I just wondered if there was ever any discussion in Boston about the possibility of having to face Joe Thornton in the Stanley Cup final to try to win it for the first time since trading him.
0: Well, I can tell you, you know, it's so funny you brought it up today because I ran into Joe this morning and we were just talking a little bit about it and we were talking about defensemen and stuff like that. And I said, you know, when we played, the one thing I did not want San Jose to win back then, I wanted Vancouver because I couldn't get my matchup against Joe Thornton as easy just the way the benches are. Zdeno Chara is a left defenseman in Vancouver. He's on our bench lines up that I can get him on and off the ice extremely easy for every D-zone faceoff for the first and third periods. San Jose, it's opposite. He's in the far side, so I can't get him off as easy. And at the time, Todd McLaughlin was an extremely good coach that matched up, and he made it really, really difficult to match up against Joe. So I was not looking forward to that matchup because I knew Todd would run my show, you know, with Z, and you're trying to get Z out there all the time, but you just couldn't get him off the ice. So I was extremely happy that we played Vancouver instead of San Jose just for that reason of little things, details.
1: My little thought about it was, had the Sharks played the Bruins, the moment the San Jose plane landed at Logan, there would have been 20 cameras around the plane waiting for Joe to get off the plane because of the dramatic nature of that story. But back to that Sharks team in that time, Patrick Marleau and Joe Thornton, what about those two guys in their place in this game?
0: Well, I just think they're great ambassadors of the game now. They've done their careers speak for themselves. I'm just getting to know them now, being on the West Coast and, you know, seeing them on the ice with the Sharks and helping out and being around. They're just great individuals. And it's something to be said about the game is they're just great people. and they're passionate. They want the Sharks to do well. In their career, they were extremely successful, and they just want to carry that on.
1: But they're also giving back by billeting the two top young prospects in the Sharks organization. Did anybody do that back in the day with the teams you played with?
0: There was a few, like I know Phil Kessel when I played. I mean, in junior we did, but in the pros, basically we didn't. I think when I was in Boston, we had Phil Kessel stay with the family and try to put a Dougie Hamilton and some guys that were really young in situations to succeed. And not everyone, I don't think Tyler Seguin went with someone, but I think it's a good thing. They're 18, 19 years old coming into, you know, they've got money all of a sudden and not to be alone. And other guys on the team have family and that sometimes. So I think it's important to be, till they get their feet wet, to be surrounded by good people and someone that's going to look after them and point them in the right direction.
1: I mean, even something as simple as knowing how to balance your checkbook or knowing how to cook dinner.
0: Absolutely. It's the little details of now you got to do your own wash. It's the dry cleaning. It's the little thing. It's just getting up on time, you know, eating your breakfast, getting to the rink. It's just little things. And at least if you're around a family of, you know, Joe and Patrick around their family, they're up and they're gone. And now when you come home at night, you're just not sitting by yourself either. You know, I think that they've all got kids, so you're around a family, which is really important.
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1: We continue our visit with Sharks assistant coach Doug Huda on the San Jose Sharks Audio Network. What's your theory about coaching young defensemen and coaching NHL defensemen these days with the way the game is?
0: Well, the way the game is going right now, I mean, the young defensemen are so skilled in that, and we're never ever trying to take that part away from the skill. Our main message all the time is we have to defend and then push the puck out and then join. And that's, you know, I mean, you have to be able to defend in this league to play in this league for a long time. If you don't defend your end, you're in your end all the time, and it's extremely hard. With the young defensemen, it's just about, we don't want to take any creativity away from them or anything, and it's about being a sponge every day when you're on the ice or you're on the bench. It's watching what is Kopitar doing when he's coming down on another guy. You have to pay attention to the game when you're on the bench. You just don't sit there and wait for your next shift. You got to be ready to, you know, to take anything in that's happening. Realize that, oh, this guy's got to move. He's going to try and cut in. And it's just paying attention to detail. And that we're just trying to help them get to the next level as quick as possible help them, their potential, you know, blossom to be a San Jose Shark.
1: One thing that you definitely have to figure out, especially as you have changing lineups, is to have a guy playing in a position where he's out of his comfort zone. Let's say a good example, a left-handed shooting defenseman having to play on the right side now when he's played the left side his whole career. How hard is that?
0: It is hard. It is hard. And my experience is that the lefties can play right, but the righties usually can't play left. And it's funny how that happens. Obviously, we're going through it right now with, you know, with Henry's playing the right side. And there's advantages and disadvantages of it. Like the disadvantage is in the ozone, the puck's on the wall, tougher to get off. The advantage is when they go to close on a guy, your stick's on that side, so you should be able to get into them a little bit easier. In the old days, the older players used to love playing their offsides because you can just stick your stick in the stomach and it'd be over, but now you can't. But there's still advantages. On the blue line, partner has it, slide to the middle, it's one-time pucks. So when you do get it in the neutral zone, you should be looking up ice. So there are advantages, but it just has to... It takes time to get used to that. And a lot of really good players, when you play your offside, it can't help. But it's tough when you're a young guy and you're just trying to get your feet wet and you get thrown on that side. And you can tell there's certain spots where you sort of get stuck. You know, going back for pucks, it's just not, it just doesn't seem the same. So it takes some time.
1: Also trying to stop it on your backhand or needing to take that extra second to stick your skate out to stop it, to keep it in, and then you have to make a play and a guy's right on you now.
0: Oh, absolutely. And that would be more on the offensive zone, you know, when the puck's coming around the wall, you're trying to get there, you've got to surround the puck a little bit more. or you just got to put it back down the wall. But you definitely don't have as much time as you do when you're on your forehand.
1: When you're in the defensive zone, what instinct should the defenseman have when the puck is coming toward him?
0: Well, we want to have stick on puck, and we want to close as extremely quick. We want to close, and we want to end plays as much as possible. And sometimes we get puck watching a little bit, and we want to make sure that we're just closing on them. It's body position, you know, making that we're upright, our stick's on the ice, and we're ready to go through stick on puck and go through bodies.
1: Also, it's connection with the forwards too, isn't it? Because the forwards have to have back pressure in order to give the defensemen confidence they can step up at the blue line, and then also to take some of that space away from the forwards. But how do you think that's working?
0: Well, I think that's always a challenge with every team. You want to have a good gap, but if you don't have support from your forwards, your gaps are always, they're out. You feel left alone out there. I always call it, you feel naked at times if you're by yourself. But if you have back pressure, you're more apt to stand up and stay up. So we call it surfing. We want to come across the ice as the offside defenseman on the blue line. We want to come across and set our gap right from the blue line and surf. Pull yourself back, so now you're moving back and you've got some distance in between, but now you're ready to, you know, I call it lateral gap with a good stick on puck and end plays. But it all starts from the offensive zone, and it all starts from us having a good F3 that we feel like we're all tight together.
1: I guess the impulse for any young player is to look at a situation as it's developing on the ice and see the simple 5-foot, 10-foot pass over here that his coach is telling him to always make. And then he sees this other play that he says to himself, boy, it'd be really, really cool if I could complete this. And then he tries it. And if it works, he looks great. But if it doesn't, it might be in the back of your net. How difficult is it to, you know, with these kids that are used to being the best player in their league when they get here, to convince them to just make that simple play?
0: Well, I think that's part of learning through experience. They are going to try it, and they're going to try going up the middle, and you're going to tell them 100 times, and you're going to have to tell them 101 times just to make the simple play. Sometimes they have to get burned on it before they learn on it, and that comes back with experience. You know, first your guys come in, but some guys make the play, some guys get away with it, but to your point, you're going to get burned eventually if you keep trying to force pucks into the middle or hard plays, and we're just asking them to make the simple play and join. You know, and it's not easy for them because, like you said, they've come from being the best player on their teams and they've been able to make these plays. But it is just repetition that we just keep telling them, make simple plays, make simple plays.
1: Let's talk about life on the West Coast in the NHL. Travel's different. Your practice schedules are a little bit curtailed compared to being when you were in Boston. When you're back in your own bed, you can get up the next morning. You can have practice time. What about life on the West Coast, and what about Northern California for you and your family as it pertains to not only your life, but how the sport of hockey is viewed by the fans?
0: Well, first of all, we love being out west. It's we're obviously, we grew up in Western Canada, but to be out in Northern California, it's a treat for us. I mean, we're close to our kids that live in Southern California and Vegas, so that part is very, very fortunate for us. The hockey part of it is a little bit different. I don't mind. We go away for 6 or 7 games compared to the East Coast League teams that jump in and out, and they're coming home at 2 a.m. and then up at 11 practicing and then hopping on a plane again and going another day. I prefer it that when we go out on the road, we're gone for 6 games and we come back. Once you're on the road, there. But I don't have young kids, so it's a little different for me than the guys that have young kids. So and the people in California are very passionate. I mean, we've got great crowds, and the people here are very passionate about their team, and you can tell when Mac picks up that puck and he starts going down the ice, there's a buzz in the building. So it's a good place, and it's only going to get better.
1: Well, we've had Joe Thornton and Patrick Marleau as a dynamic duo before in the history of the Sharks. Logan Couture and Joe Pavelski. We've had several others. But what about this Celebrini-Smith combo? How excited should fans be about it?
0: Oh, very exciting. They're both just young kids that are just going to get better and better and learn the game. We're asking an awful lot of them right now. They're playing huge parts, but they're learning on the job. And there will be some days where it's not going to turn out not as well as they want it, but you got to go through these growing pains.
1: Doug, it's really been great visiting with you, and we want to wish you the very best, and I know that getting the Sharks back to prominence and challenging for a Stanley Cup is right at the top of your goal list, and we look forward to seeing that happen.
0: Thanks for having me. Appreciate it.
1: A new generation of San Jose Sharks defensemen is in outstanding hands with Doug Huda working with them each and every day. I'm Dan Rusinowski. Thanks for joining us.
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0: Hey there, welcome to a brand new edition of The Undercurrent. I'm Tara Sloan. I hope everyone has been enjoying their Olympic viewing, particularly when it comes to hockey. And I hope we're all getting excited for some NHL hockey to resume as we head towards March. I am not talking about any outcomes here because as I record this, there have been no medals awarded in either the women's or the men's tournaments. So anything I say will be outdated in a matter of hours. So all I can say is the hockey's been amazing. The games have been nail biters. And congratulations to our Sharks and the way that they have represented their countries. Really, really incredible. I'm going to change subject here. I want to talk about movies. If you ask people what their favorite hockey movie is, there are a few answers you'll get for sure. The 1977 cult favorite Slapshot, starring Paul Newman, always sits near the top. The Hansen brothers, it is legendary. Miracle, the 2004 film about the legendary Herb Brooks and the 1980 U.S. Olympic men's hockey team. And I say men's, but I don't have to because women's hockey wasn't at the Olympics till 1998. Anyway, I digress. The 1992 classic, The Mighty Ducks, always up there too, but we don't talk too much ducks on this show. No. And always in the mix, Youngblood. If you remember, it's the 1986 film starring Rob Lowe as a young American hockey player. He moves to Canada to play junior and to prove himself. Along the way, he's mentored by his tough teammate, played by Patrick Swayze, and he learns what it really takes to compete at that high level. The film also features a very young Keanu Reeves in one of his earliest on-screen roles. Well, there's a new Youngblood in town, but don't call it a remake. The new Youngblood bills itself as a reimagining, and it centers on young black hockey player Dean Youngblood, played very compellingly by actor Ashton James. He gets a shot at playing junior hockey, but ultimately he's trying to escape the shadow of his father, played by actor Blair Underwood. The film is gritty. It's real. The acting is great. The hockey is great. I think the fans of the original will love it and new fans will love it too. It comes out across North America on March 6th. The film was directed by Hubert Davis. He's known for the Academy Award-nominated documentary Hardwood. It's about his father, former Harlem Globetrotter Mel Davis, and the documentary Black Ice. He's behind that one, following the journey of black hockey players. Incredible body of work Hubert Davis has. I spoke to him a little while ago about his experience with Youngblood.
1: Oh, cool.
0: Okay, well, let's jump right in, Hubert. I want to talk about the world that you come from, and your background in film and sport and how hockey specifically came into your life.
1: Oh, that's an interesting question. Like, I grew up in Vancouver, and my dad moved up to Vancouver when I was about 11, 12 years old. And, you know, he comes from a sports background. He played, you know, with the Harlem Globetrotters for almost 20 years. So I think, you know, my attachment to sport was always connected, you know, through my dad's connection to sport and just loving sports, you know, all sports. I think he was into, he would watch, it didn't matter, you know, what level it was. He just loved sports and loved to teach sports. And he thought, sports was like kind of an avenue to teach young people, really about life through sport. That was kind of his philosophy. So, you know, in those formative years, I think I, you know, would go to camps with him and watch him and kind of see that effect that he was having through sport. And then hockey, it's funny, hockey came to me very late in life in that, you know, I got asked to do Black Ice, which was a hockey documentary about, you know, the black experience in hockey and talking about the, you know, things that I had no idea about, like the Colored Hockey League of the Maritimes. And so I actually asked a friend of mine who I went to university with, who is, you know, his background is in hockey. I was like, you know, I feel like I'm not the right person. You know, I grew up in a basketball family, not a hockey family. And he talked about this idea of like that, the objectivity that you bring to it. And I think that actually is very true. You know, as a filmmaker, sometimes you need to be outside of the thing to actually have an appreciation for it and be able to tell the story. You know, it's interesting, like I had done a doc called Giants of Africa about Masai Ujiri, but in some ways, maybe I wasn't objective enough, if that makes sense.
0: Do you know? I love that film, so I don't know. I think it was great, but...
1: Oh, thank you. But yeah, I think you can be a little bit more you're allowed to see it for what it is, and you don't have to be just a fan. You can also be trying to communicate the story. So wait, that's a long-winded answer of
0: but that's what I'm interested in. So, and Black Ice, for anyone who hasn't seen it, it's I think imperative hockey viewing for anybody who wants to understand, you know, where hockey culture comes from, where hockey culture is lacking, and where hockey culture is great. So what about Youngblood? So this is, you know, I mean, this comes with a few particular, I'm not going to say problems, but like, you know, it's a beloved established film from the 1980s. Did you immediately say yes when this came across your proverbial desk?
1: I was trying to figure it out, to be honest, because, you know, that's an era I grew up in. You know, I remember watching the original Youngblood, you know, when I was young. And I remember hearing this coming out and they were, you know, remaking it. And, you know, the lead was going to be a black player. And I was trying to wrap my head around it, to be honest, when I first heard about it. And at that time, it was a friend of mine, Charles Officer, who was going to be directing it, who unfortunately passed away. And so I had heard about it back then, you know, when he was talking about it, and I just couldn't wrap my brain around it. But then when I read the script, I was like, oh, that's interesting, because they had, you know, the screenwriters and the producers had taken what was the original and the kind of messaging of that original film, which is the idea that, you know, Rob Lowe is this player who's a finesse player, but he doesn't fight. He doesn't know how to fight. He, you know, goes home, there's a training sequence, and then he goes in and, you know, fights Rocky at the end. And they'd kind of inverse that idea, this idea of a player who actually was a skilled player, but was always taught, you know, to fight, and how that kind of crept into his game. And I was like, oh, that's really interesting, like, to inverse that. Mm-hmm. And so when I read the script, I think that was what I was super interested in, this idea of these stories and things, and then reimagining them, not just like a remake kind of feels like you're just going to do the same thing with different characters. Right. And I don't think that's like so interesting. So that's what got me interested in it.
0: I'm curious, like, how much, like, do you really treat it? I mean, this original Youngblood exists. Do you really treat it as something completely separate? Do you reference it in any way? I mean, you know, it still takes place in Hamilton. Like, there are similarities. So do you need to refer to it, or do you step away completely?
1: I like to refer to it in the nature of what I think it was trying to get across. Right. And when I watched it again, what I was actually really struck by was a Patrick Swayze character again. And he's such a great actor, you know, watching this again. But he's talking to Rob Lowe's character about this idea of, you know, that in hockey, you know, when you're pursuing your dream, you're really like, you know, by the coaches, by the leagues, like, you're a young person, but they really like own you in a certain way, right? They own your rights, so they own this thing, and you'll do anything to pursue this dream. And I really related to that. I thought, oh, that's really an interesting take on what they're saying about not just hockey, but sport in general as a young person who's trying to make it. So I try to like latch on to some of those things. So like the essence of that film, and I think also just the plot and the characters are all the same, and that I try and hold on to what I think I love about it and what I think other people loved about the original. And then kind of, you're right, like take a step back and say, okay, but that isn't exactly going to be this. We still have to do this in our own way. And what film are we still trying to tell that is going to connect to modern audiences?
0: So Chris Nelson is, I don't know what his official title is. He's a former hockey player who is now a consultant for film, and it's done a lot of huge projects. He said that he really felt like the skating was going to be the difference maker for this film in particular compared to the original. How important was it to have like authentically proficient athletes in this?
1: Well, it's someone had told me that they, in their opinion, hockey was the most was a misrepresented sport, like, mm-hmm. in film and TV. Like, they as a fan, you see it like not done right a lot of the time. And so I thought that was a big challenge for us to say, hey, you know, can we do it better? Can we make it more visceral? Can we, get the best players that we possibly can and shoot it in a way that I think we haven't seen a lot of. And so someone like Chris Nelson was really key in that, you know, because he's coming in as a hockey consultant. That's his, he's like, you know, the technical right. side of everything, making sure it's right. But he also understands movie making and the idea of like how to play things to camera, and really he's almost like an assistant director would do, where their job is really to like make the world make sense, you know, from a geography sense of when you're shooting someone, what's going on in the background, how that tracks, you know, all those like little, it's funny, it's like all those little details, you know, and I think that's mm-hmm. what hockey is so full of is the details of things. So we really pushed hard on that, on shooting the sequences, getting the best players we could. Day one, we had casting split over 2 days. The first day we came out and our director of photography comes out and we're all excited. Okay, this is the thing. And really day one was more actors who had hockey experience. And Chris Nelson is up. And let's just say it didn't go the best that day. It was kind of, you know, like there was a lot of like, uh-oh. And again, we had the camera off the ice. We're shooting long lens stuff. Day two was more hockey players who were kind of like, hey, let's give this a shot. You know, maybe right. they had seen the original, like I actually play, but, you know, I may have never, most of them, I don't think had acted before. And then we broke the camera down smaller. We got our DP, who also grew up playing hockey. He got out, got his skates, got out in the ice. And then it was alive again. We were like, oh, mm-hmm. okay, this is the movie we're making. And I think that kind of, it's funny, those little things, but they really make all the difference.
0: Hmm. So the two young men, well, boy, young men who play Dean Youngblood, Wagner Schell and Ashton James. So just tell us a little bit about each. Wagner is the younger Dean.
1: Yeah, it's funny. So Wagner came, was cast pretty late in the process. He was one of the probably one of the last people that we had cast. So finding that role was very hard, you know, that specific age. Again, do you go with a player who wants to act or someone who can act who then, you know, is learning to play? And once we found Wagner, and he's phenomenal. He hadn't acted before, but he's a great player. And it's funny, Ashton, who plays Dean when he's older, came to set that day and he goes, oh, it looks like I got worse over time because Wagner had grown up right. playing hockey and right. Ashton had not, you know. And credit to Ashton, when I first saw his tape and he was out on the ice, I was like, okay, we're in real trouble here, you know. He because again, he didn't grow up playing hockey. And when the film kept getting pushed, it got pushed a number of times, he just kept training. So it actually, instead of having like months, he ended up having like 2 years to oh, wow. train. And so by the time we got to it, and Chris I think was helpful in this process too, by the time we actually got to filming, it was like he felt a lot better, you know, felt a lot more comfortable. You know, we had two amazing doubles who came in and did incredible work. So it was, it was amazing to watch the process, you know, and the dedication of people to really trying to get it right.
0: Well, his performance was really stellar. So much internalized, so much nuance, and the hockey rang true. So,
1: oh, good, good.
0: As anybody who has played or tried to play the game, you cannot. This is not a thing you can learn overnight. So,
1: no,
0: it definitely takes a lot. So, of course, you know, the one of the variables this film possesses that the original did not is this dynamic of being the only Black player in the dressing room, right? I know anecdotally what that is like. And so how did you want to approach that? And what, you know, who did you talk to? I mean, you'd already done Black Ice, so you really had done a deep dive on racism in hockey anyway.
1: Yeah, it's true. Black Ice in some ways was the perfect documentary to do before Youngblood, because it informed it so much of the world and understanding of stories in the hockey world in general. So I felt quite comfortable in that, like that, in some ways that was like my research in doing that project and learning about all the stories. And then not all of it makes it into a narrative film, like a documentary. Not all of it made it into a documentary because there's so much history there. But I think, you know, I had conversations like Akeem Alou, who was on it as a producer. We just went through the script, you know, talked about his experience. I thought there was a bit of a parallel, like this idea of a player who comes in, but comes in with a chip on his shoulder. Yeah. I thought that was like really interesting. It's like, so he's had experiences in the past. Those might not be the exact experience he's having in a new place, but he carries those experiences with him. I thought there was a similarity to Dean, where it was like, and also the way Ashton was playing him. And I think who Ashton is as a person is also someone who's coming into those situations. You know, he's coming in as an actor, and it's like with a chip on your shoulder, and it's how that rubs, you know, what's the conflict that then happens with coaching? You know, when you have someone who has a chip on their shoulder and he's carrying these other experiences, and in particular, I think a white coach and a black player, I thought that's a really interesting dynamic that I don't think we actually get to see enough in film and TV. Like, what is that experience actually like? You know, I think there's usually like, you know, it's like the coach is coming in and he's giving him all the good advice and he's really this father figure. And I'm like, I never had that experience, right. You know, with my coaches. Like, I didn't, it's not that I had a negative experience, but I definitely did not feel that kind of bond. So it was kind of, I was interested in demystifying that a little bit and being like, no, what actually goes on? And I think, so that's what I really based it on.
0: Yeah, I mean, in speaking to Akeem and many other players, PK Subban, you know, it's just so, it's so spot on to see the black player labeled as difficult.
1: Right.
0: Right. And I mean, yeah. You know, that's Akeem's experience. But, you know, you also, there is a lovely contrast here where you show the camaraderie, you know, the fraternity, the collegiality of hockey culture, right? Why was it important for you to make sure that there is sort of the full spectrum?
1: Well, I think it's because it's true. You know, right. I think that was the one thing that in doing Black Ice, it's like, well, if everyone's experience, if every black player's experience was bad in hockey, then why did they keep pursuing it? And, you know, that was a question that I kind of asked. And it was like, well, you know, they would say, like, not all my experiences were bad, you know, like they love hockey and they love exactly what you're talking about. They love the family component of it. They said, you know, friends and teammates that, you know, always had their back, that they were, you know, would stand up for them for anything. So it's an interesting thing. It's like hockey is this thing that if you're in it, I think you love it so much because it is community based. There is no, I think there is no sport that I've seen that is more team focused, because you all are depending on each other at all times. There's not just the star. It doesn't matter if you're the star or, you know, someone that no one even knows their name. You understand your purpose in it. And so I think that is true, you know, and I think that sport is an amazing thing, and it doesn't have to be. I think we live in a world sometimes where it has to be one or the other, like it has to be negative or positive, but we know in life things don't work that way. There's extremely positive things that we do, and there are some, you know, systemic problems within those things, and it's okay if you really love the thing, it's okay to talk about those things. It doesn't have to be like all one or the other, like everything is amazing or everything is terrible. It's like the life is kind of in those in-between moments, I think.
0: Right. Yeah. All these things can exist at once, which I think is important to recognize. I love the dynamic with Dean and Jesse, who's his love interest and the coach's daughter. And she points out to him that he actually does have a path, you know, to professional hockey, and, you know, she might not. being a woman. I loved that added little element, although hopefully now,
1: hopefully now Jesse
0: can go to the PWHL.
1: Yeah.
0: But yeah, I mean, that was an added little extra. I want to talk about Dean and his father, played by Blair Underwood, with a really, also like a really understated, nuanced performance, a lot of depth, so much in his eyes. How much, I mean, the film Hardwood that you made about your dad, for which you won an Oscar?
1: I nominated. I didn't win, which is apparently that's the curse.
0: Oh,
1: if you win, it's
0: don't
1: everything
0: want to win.
1: Goes. Yeah, okay. Everything goes
0: so
1: bad.
0: For, so. Okay, so good, great. Your career's off to the races. Okay, so but still, I mean, that's crazy. So how much, I don't know, of your own sort of father-son relationship did you pour into this?
1: It's funny that you mention that, because a friend of mine from Vancouver that I went to high school with actually mentioned this to me, because he had seen the film at the Vancouver Film Festival. And he said, oh, I think there was a lot of your dad in that, you know, he recognized that, I think. So it's like, I think for people who know me and know my relationship with dad, they could see little bits of it in there. And I really wanted to try and protect that character. And I think getting Blair on was you needed an actor of that weight and that caliber in order to pull off that character, because on the page, he can seem, again, kind of one-dimensional. And I didn't think he was one-dimensional. I think he loved his son very much. And he just didn't have all the tools or the ability at times to kind of like give this holistic, you know, as parents, we're not always able to be like who we want to be. We sometimes are limited by what we have to give. And that's what I felt about him. And so, yeah, I think that I took that with my own relationship with my dad, of the idea of like sports was the answer, like sport as this redeeming thing that he talked about this idea, the way that you play the game is the way that you will, like, you know, that all your shortcomings, all the things that are good or bad will come out through you play. If you're a selfish player, you'll be selfish in life. Like the lessons from the game are the lessons you take to life. So yeah, I think that's what Blair did such an amazing job of conveying, you know, is that he had a big heart under there, and it kind of came from love. It just manifests itself in different ways.
0: Well, we were talking just before this interview about Sean Doyle, who plays the head coach, and he's a dear friend of mine. But so, you know, actors like Sean, who's so excellent and seasoned, and Blair, that's an interesting juxtaposition when they're working with, you know, pretty new actors.
1: Yeah.
0: So how was that for you to juggle and manage as a director?
1: You know, it was, I got really lucky, I have to say, because it's interesting, you know, Blair came into the second half of the film for the, you know, the shooting was kind of broken up into the shooting the hockey first and then the family stuff second. And I have to say, Sean really grounded the first half of the film for me, you know, as a director. He's such a strong actor. He came in and he was able to play it. And I think what it really helped with is Ashton, our lead, who, you know, again, is phenomenal and so emotive and able to get to the, you know, what that character was. I think it grounded it for him, because he had Sean to play these scenes off of in the first half of the movie.
0: Right.
1: And then he had Blair in the second half. And between those two characters, he was like, oh, okay. It helped to explain, who he was as a character. And I think there's something interesting to me about mixing those two things, very experienced actors who are, you know, working at the top of their game, and some younger, newer actors who are exploring stuff. And I think the mixture of those two things sometimes gives you an interesting result, which I think, you know, kind of came across in the film.
0: I mean, I really loved it. I really loved it. It's really excellent.
1: Oh, thank you.
0: Finally, Hubert, I guess, what do you want audiences to take away? Like, if you could sort of encapsulate, you know, what you feel about, you know, what the film conveys, what do you want us to?
1: Yeah, that's a good question. That is such a good question. Man, I mean, I think there's a lot of things. I was so happy to hear that you thought the hockey looked good. That was like my biggest, that was my biggest fear. It's like, okay, we got to nail this. We got to make it look good. I mean, I really hope that, I just like movies that you have an emotional connection to the characters, that they feel true. And I think that that feel honest. I think that to me, like, especially coming from documentaries, I think that's so much of what I'm hoping. And I'm hoping that people see something that maybe, they hadn't seen quite before. You know, I think with

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1: Blood. Go check it out. Thanks to all of you out there for listening. 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
1: We're in the spotlight with Michael Mesa, promising forward for the San Jose Sharks. Michael, you've spent a full season in the National Hockey League. You've had a lot of experiences. What was the thing that you learned the most?
2: I think the play off the puck. You know, what you're doing away from the puck, I think it's important on the ice. And then I think in general, just the little habits you have to have every day. You know, coming to the rink ready to work, and you know, overall it was a fun year, and I learned a lot, so it was good.
1: Well, you're working with a couple of the other young stars in the game, in Macklin Celebrinian and Will Smith. What do you see in their game that you can pick up?
2: Yeah, no, they're both obviously great players, and you know, for them, just being around my age helps too. And yeah, I think learning stuff from them every day. You know, the way they you know, show up to the rink, you know, how dialed they are, and yeah, I think it's, you know, it's great for me to kind of have guys around my age like that I can you know, talk to about stuff. And yeah, obviously both great players, so yeah, lucky to have them.
1: I want to go back to Oakville, Ontario, your hometown, which has produced a lot of NHL players, Sam Gagne, John Tavares, Vic Hadfield among them. And now you're the latest in that round of players from that community. It's a community that's known for its Ford plant, if I'm not mistaken, and a whole bunch of other things too, healthcare and a suburb of Toronto. But what is it about Oakville, Ontario that lends to so many great players coming out of there?
2: Yeah, no, it's a good question. I mean, I think it's a big hockey town. Like you said, there's been a lot of players to come through here. You know, I think Oakville in general, like their program they run, and, you know, a lot of players come through the Oakville Rangers and then get drafted to the OHL and then, you know, further their career out. But, yeah, you know, for me, growing up here has been great. And, you know, being able to train with a lot of good players as well, it's been huge for me. So, you know, I'm proud to be from here. It's a great little city.
1: Tell me a little bit about your family. How many are in your family? What do your parents do? Were they involved in the sport of hockey? Give us their lowdown.
3: Yeah, I mean, I just have my older brother, and you know, my parents, they weren't really hockey people growing up. My mom watched a lot of hockey, but you know, a lot of people in my family, cousins, especially cousins, played hockey growing up. So that's kind of where I got it

0: was just watching my cousins at a young age and, realizing this is the sport I love and what I wanted to do. And, I can't thank them enough for how much they've done for me over, my career so far. And, I'm just trying to give back to them.
1: What do your parents do for a living?
0: My dad is a software engineer, and he works in Toronto, and my mom works for human resources in Hamilton.
1: So obviously your dad being a software engineer, that's perfect for Silicon Valley, right?
0: Yeah, exactly.
1: Tell me a little bit about your brother. I guess with your father being a software engineer, obviously there's a college education background there. Your brother's playing at Penn State. Just give us an idea about the process by which you decided that the OHL was the way for you to go and that the college hockey option was something that you left aside.
0: Yeah, for me, trying to follow my brother's footsteps a bit. He went to the OHL a year before me, and, I wanted to join the OHL. I thought it was the most direct route to, development and trying to make the NHL. They've produced, the most NHL players to this day, the OHL, and it's a great league. I learned a lot in that, so I'm just trying to take what I learned from there and bring it to the next level.
1: What about Penn State, though? Was that ever an option for you to talk to a school like that?
0: I had no conversations with any schools. I think obviously schools reached out to my agent at times, but my path was just trying to make the Sharks, do the best I can with what I'm given.
1: Who were your biggest influences when you were just a young kid starting to play the game?
2: When I first started playing, it was my cousins that got me into it. They all played in the GTHL, and, going to watch their games growing up. One of my cousins played with Max Domi, so you'd always see Ty Domi at the games too. And, that was a pretty big deal. I'd say my cousins were like the first ones to get me into hockey.
1: I suppose you were a Maple Leafs fan growing up?
2: Yeah, I was a Leafs fan for a bit, obviously, yeah.
1: Was Ty your favorite player, or were there somebody else?
2: My favorite player growing up was Mitch Marner. I think seeing him around at games and stuff, he was obviously a huge deal for the Leafs. And I was a Leafs fan growing up.
1: So what's it like going on the ice in the NHL now as a teenager and lining up against the Vegas Golden Knights and seeing Mitch Marner on the other side?
2: Yeah, I know, pretty cool, obviously. Like I said, I was my favorite player, and I try to model my game after him in ways and stuff. So I definitely get to. It's cool that you get to play him more now because he's in our conference. So
1: Back to Oakville, they've got a good Tier 2 program. The Oakville Blades have produced a lot of college players and a lot of juniors. You played in Mississauga, however. What was the reasoning behind that, as opposed to playing for the Blades for any extended period? How did that all work out?
2: Yeah, when I was younger, I was going to play for Oakville, but the whole program shut down for a year. So I ended up going to Mississauga, and I've been with them since I was like 8 or 9, played with them throughout all minor hockey, and we had a good team there. So I give a lot of credit to Chris Stevenson, our coach there, and there's a lot of fun years there.
1: Well, pretty obvious that you were spotted as an outstanding young talent at a very young age. And then you decided to play junior hockey. Tell us about the process, about how you got to where you ended up in Saginaw.
2: Yeah, I applied for exceptional status a year early, basically allowing me to play in the OHL as a 15-year-old. And, I was fortunate enough to get that status, and, super grateful for that. And then Saginaw drafted me with that first pick, and spent 3 years there, and it was, I made a lot of great memories. It was a really fun place to play, and we had a lot of good years there. We won the Mem Cup the 1 year, and it was really, really fun time over there.
1: Well, also, you have a lot of people who influence you personally. Everybody goes off to junior, and they're miles away from where they grew up. I suppose you had a pretty good relationship with your billet family?
2: I did, yeah. My last year, I switched billets, and I became really close with them over the last couple of years. And like you said, yeah, they're kind of like a second family to me now. So anytime I'm in that area, and I'll definitely go see them. And I got them tickets to come watch me in Detroit. So it's cool to have another family like that can take care of you and be on your side.
1: Obviously, that's part of what happens in the sport of hockey all over the place, not just with billets, but you've got a kind of a billet situation in your first year in the NHL with the Toffoli family. Tell us how that all came about and what it turned out to be like.
2: Yeah, it was great. He texted me early on in August when I was going to head down there, kind of asked me if I wanted to stay with him for a bit. And, for me, it was a no-brainer to, get that experience and live with Toph. And, I think it helped me a lot this year, being able to pick his brain whenever I want and, just seeing how he, his routines and what he's doing, I think it really helped me for my first year.
1: Making the jump from major junior to the National Hockey League is a very difficult thing to do. What was the hardest part for you when you stepped forward and got onto the ice in the NHL and started to get some game action and had to compare it to where you were dominating and having over 130 points in the OHL?
2: Yeah, no, I thought I felt good. Thought I, ended off really strong. I think the biggest adjustment was probably just the strength of players and how strong everyone is. But I thought other than that, the jump was, I thought I handled it well. It was a good, I did a good job with it, and I'm just excited to get going next year.
1: How satisfying is it for you to have Igor Chernyshov here? You guys were line mates for at least a little bit in the OHL, and now he gets to the National Hockey League, and you're having this experience at the same time. What do you think of that?
2: It's great. I mean, it's cool to see. Like you said, we played together for, a year there in Saginaw. We found a lot of good chemistry together, and I think for us, we're kind of just trying to repeat that over in San Jose. And I thought, we did a pretty good job of it this year, and there's a lot more to come from us. So.
1: Well, certainly. And the learning experience, too, is dealing with playing hockey as a profession rather than just playing for fun or thinking about and dreaming about getting to the NHL. Now you're playing for your career. And you right away noticed certainly that the people are stronger in the NHL. They react faster. And you ended up having quite an interesting season. You played seven games in the first half of the year. Then you were down with an injury. Then you went to the World Junior. You had a conditioning experience in the American Hockey League, and you got back to the NHL for the second half of the year and really came on strong. That's a lot of things to kind of put into perspective, but where do you start with that? And what was the most difficult part of it?
2: Yeah, I mean, I think the injury obviously sucks. You never want to miss games, and I think it's a grind to kind of get back and get back up to speed and stuff. But once I found my runways, I thought I did a pretty good job with it. And but like you said, yeah, it was a pretty crazy year, kind of being all over the place, getting the different experiences at World Juniors and the AHL. And for me, I think like everyone's path's a little different, and honestly think the World Juniors and the AHL both helped me a lot. So I think it honestly just helped me make me a better player.
1: A lot of people don't know much about the AHL. They certainly understand the National Hockey League, but in your limited time there, did you get the idea that it's a pretty darn good league?
2: Yeah, it's I mean one of the best leagues in the world. So it was definitely a little different than the NHL. Just guys are kind of fighting for their life, and guys are running around. There's a lot of physical play, so it's just something you got to take into account. But like you said, it's a great league, and there's a lot of good hockey down there.
1: Well, you got a lot of mentorship from John McCarthy and the coaching staff there, and of course, the coaches with the San Jose Sharks. But I want to talk also about people like Mike Potenza, who's a strength and conditioning guy and understands everything about nutrition. How often do you consult people like that during the course of your year to figure out what's the best, I guess you could say, mixture for you to be at your best when it's time to get on the ice?
2: Yeah, Potsy was great. Talking to him throughout the whole year, having conversations with him weekly about, my routine and what I should be eating, how I should be sleeping, stuff like that. And then obviously you come home for the summer, and it's nice that I've been in touch with him, and we kind of got a plan for what I want to do this summer. And to stay connected with him has been huge. He really helped me.
1: Western Conference teams don't have as many practice days as they do in the Eastern Conference, and so the way that you train and the way that you get your sleep has to be a little bit different with all the travel. How did you get through that? What was the biggest challenge of it? And were there any times in the season where you wondered if you were really prepared to play?
2: Yeah, I mean it's definitely something you kind of got to work into your own routine. You just got to find something that works for you on long flights, for example, like sleeping a little bit on the plane so you're not, as tired, and you can crash right when you get to the hotel, or maybe what you're eating the night before, or just like how you prepare. It all kind of comes into play, and I think the best thing is kind of just trying to find a routine that works for you. And and sticking with it.
1: Did you hit the wall at any point? I suppose maybe not because you were out for a while with an injury, but can you anticipate what it's going to be like being healthy for as best as any player is for 82 games and getting through that grind and then maybe getting to the playoffs?
2: Yeah, no, that's the goal. I mean, to get to the playoffs and go for a run. And, you know, I think by the end of the season, you could kind of tell the games picked up and it was more like playoff hockey. And yeah, it's always the best time. So, yeah, that was good.
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1: We're visiting with Michael Misa of the San Jose Sharks, drafted second overall in his draft year. Michael, I want to ask about a couple of your young teammates. We already mentioned the Macklin Celebrini and Will Smith, very talented players from different backgrounds from you. They both played in college hockey. What are the things you notice about each of them that just jump out about them as players?
2: Yeah, you know, I think for Smitty, he's obviously super talented. You know, I think the way he sees the ice and you know, the way how him and Mac kind of have that chemistry together, they're always finding each other, making plays, and you know, he always has a really good scoring touch. So he's an incredible player. And then there's obviously Mac, and he's, you know, one of the best in the league already. And you know, we're lucky to have him. And the way he's so determined on the ice, how hardworking he is. He's you know, he's the leader of our team. So yeah, I think you know, everyone's on board with him. And yeah, it's pretty cool to, you know, see what those two have done so far.
1: What do you learn about playing away from the puck when you watch Macklin out there?
2: Yeah, I think it's just he's really relentless. You know, he's, like I said, he's hardworking. He never takes a shift off. So it's something that, you know, I've learned there's, you know, never shifts off, never nights off. You got to always, you know, just be ready to go. And that's something I've kind of picked up from him.
1: But you also can't score on every play, and you can't, you know, make that great back check on every play. Sometimes you just have to pick your spots. Was that something that every player has to go through in the NHL to understand how to get through a year?
2: Yeah, I mean, I think everyone knows there's ups and downs. And I think for me and players in general, it's just got to stick with it. You know, some days you're not going to feel the best. And, you know, I think the best things is coming to practice the next day and, you know, wanting to, you know, improve. So, you know, for that next game, you're ready. And, yeah, but it's just, I think it's something you got to, you know, adjust to and not get, you know, worked up at yourself. If you have a bad game or an off game, you just kind of got to keep pushing.
1: Well, you really came into the OHL with an explosion, obviously with exceptional status. You get to play at a very young age. Bobby Orr was also very young when he played for the Oshawa Generals back in the 1960s, but that was really rare back then to see somebody that was much younger playing against older players. How do you think that has prepared you for going up against men in NHL training camps, playing against guys that are much older than you?
0: Yeah, I think it's something I've had to deal with. Like you said, I entered the OHL at 15, so everyone's kind of, you know, much older, stronger than me. And it's you know, for me, I think it's more just listening in the room and taking advice from older guys on the team and, you know, seeing how I can improve my game. Because, you know, like you said, there's a lot of grown men out there, and you know, it's a stronger, faster game. So just learning day by day is you know, on and off the ice what I'm going to do.
1: What about the off-the-ice part? After all, when you were in the OHL, you were much younger in many respects than the other guys on the team. What's that like to go through that and have to kind of upgrade your maturity a little bit?
0: Yeah, totally. I think, yeah, for me, I've been dealing with a lot of older players in my career, so it forced me to, you know, gain maturity quicker, you know, learn the right way and how to kind of be a pro. You know, you see all these older guys work ethics and just the stuff they're putting in the gym and how they're treating their bodies off the ice, what they eat. So it's great to, you know, be here now and finally, you know, get to experience that.
1: I want to talk about the art of the faceoff. You're a center iceman, and obviously you're going to be asked to win a lot of very important draws. What did you learn about taking faceoffs in the NHL from people like Mike Ricci and from the coaching staff that you work with this year?
2: Yeah, Reach, Olms, you know, there was a lot of guys that helped me out this year with faceoffs. Delandria, Gaudette, all those guys, we used to take faceoffs together, you know, after morning skates and just work on little things. And then, like, some of the coaches would, you know, give us pointers, kind of see, like, what we're doing, test some things out against, you know, like Deli and Gods. And, see you know what we see different and what we're doing the same. So just stuff like that, I think, obviously helps for the game. And then you know, before the game, you're doing video on the other team's centers just to see what they do, because I think it's really important to kind of start with the puck and have possession. So yeah, I mean, faceoffs are huge for me, and I think they're a huge part of the game.
1: What a lot of people don't understand is you guys are the best players in the world, but yet you spend a lot of your time working on the most basic things: skating, stick handling, faceoffs, back checking. These are things that that kids don't like to do, but they're things that they have to do if they want to be the best in the world, wouldn't you say?
2: Yeah, I think, like you said, it spot on there. I mean, you gotta get all the basic things down and just keep practicing at repetition. And yeah, I mean, I think we did a lot of that.
1: How do you decide whether you're going to take an optional skate? Sometimes the coaches do that, and especially you know, the morning of the game. When do you decide that your body needs to rest, and what are the signs that you feel when that happens, if there are any?
2: I mean, sometimes we'd have optional morning skates. Sometimes it'd be a full morning skate. I think for some older guys, it's kind of just depending on how they're feeling. But for me specifically, I like to morning skate usually the day of, like just get out there for 15, 20 minutes, just feel the puck, get my legs moving.
1: How big is a routine to you? The idea that you're doing the same thing every single day. If you do all those things, then you score a couple of goals that night. You want to replicate that the next day all the time?
2: Yeah, I mean, I think so. If you score a couple of goals in a game and you had a, you know, good day, good routine, then yeah, I'd keep doing that.
1: What was the hardest part of your first season in the NHL? Besides, you know, I know the injury was a big part of that, but mentally, what was the greatest challenge?
2: Yeah, I think you kind of said it was just that injury. Kind of, it was a little, you know, draining mentally on me, just being out for so long. I was out for a couple months basically, so. The hardest part was just to, you know, stay motivated every day and, you know, just realize it's going to get better eventually. And, you know, it was a grind to kind of get back up to speed, but, you know, injuries are part of the game. So you just kind of got to get through them.
1: With Macklin Celebrini having such a successful first couple of years and now already one of the premier players in the game, fourth in the running for the Hart Trophy in his second season and one of the final three in the running for the Ted Lindsay Award presented and voted upon by the NHL players, that presents an interesting scenario for somebody like yourself, because when you have somebody that's so special like that, that steps right in and automatically has success, everybody starts saying, well, the next 18-year-old is going to do the same thing. But yet everybody develops a little differently. Did you ever feel any expectation there because of that, or any pressure?
2: No, I mean, I like playing with him and knowing that he's on our team. You know, he's a great person to be around. And for me, it's kind of just learning stuff from him. Like you said, he's already one of the best players in the league. So, you know, whenever I can learn from him or pick his brain, it's awesome. So, you know, I'm really happy about that.
1: Well, we know you're going to get there, too. You're going to be one of the best players in the league on your own pace. And obviously, that's something that everybody in San Jose is excited about seeing. What about the whole makeup of this team? The fact that there's a lot of excitement around the Sharks, not just about Macklin and Will, but about yourself, about young players on the team like Sam Dickinson and goaltender Yaroslav Askarov. And it looks like that there's something very special being built here. Is that something that you feel?
2: Yeah, definitely. We got so much talent on our team, and I think it's an exciting time for San Jose.
1: What about the fact that in your first season in the NHL, the team that was out of the playoffs had a tremendous improvement, going from 52 points to 86, and really taking a step forward and being in the hunt until the end of the season? What did that feel like to be part of that?
2: It was fun. It was so much fun. I mean, you know, like I said earlier, playing in those late games, you know, that every point matters. I mean, every point matters throughout the whole season. But like, as you come down to those final games, you really got to, you know, try and find, you know, 2 points and win. And, you know, we did that for a bit. And I think it was fun to be a part of. So
1: we've talked a little bit about your brother, Luke, who plays at Penn State. What kind of a player is he?
2: Yeah, he's probably my biggest supporter, and I think I'm his biggest supporter. We, you know, we got each other's backs. It's great to have kind of a brother around your age too, so you can, you know, kind of go through similar processes. He got drafted a couple years before me, so yeah, it's been cool to kind of share this ride with him. And You know, I got no doubt he's going to eventually play in the NHL. He's been doing good things at Penn State, and you know, I'm excited for his journey as well. So yeah, it's pretty cool to have, you know, a brother kind of going through the same things.
1: Well, this brother has Macklin Cetarini and Will Smith to play with in San Jose, but your brother Luke has Gavin McKenna. Any scouting reports on Gavin? I know you know him pretty well.
2: Yeah, no, I got to know Gav well over World Juniors too, and yeah, he's a great guy, and yeah, I got no doubt he's going to do well. So yeah, he's a great player.
1: What makes him an outstanding player?
2: I think he's just really smart. He's one of the smartest players I've played with. The way he, you know, can slow the game down. He kind of reminds me of Kucherov in ways sometimes, where he slows the play down and, you know, plays to the speed he wants to play to. And, you know, we saw, you know, a lot of glimpses of that over the World Juniors, and he had a great year at Penn State. So, yeah, he's going to do a lot of great things in the league. And, yeah, I'm excited to see where he goes.
1: You know, you talk about using your speed. That's one of your greatest strengths, and I think you surprised a couple of guys down the stretch in the NHL with your ability to accelerate. How do you make most use of that?
2: Yeah, for me, speed's one of my biggest assets. So just try to skate as fast as you can. When every time you're on the ice, it's important. And, you know, for me, that's a big part of my game. So, you know, I know my coaches are always on me about skating. And, yeah, just got to, you know, always try to play to your advantages.
1: And I was speaking about living with veteran players. Will Smith is spending a lot of time with Patrick Marleau, staying with him. And in many respects, some of the aspects of your game remind me of the way Patty was when he was an 18, 19-year-old. Have you had much time to spend with him to talk about the game?
2: Not as much. Marleau, I still obviously talk to him a lot around the rink and stuff. You always see him come by the rink sometimes. And like him and Jumbo, just having both those, you know, they're both Hall of Famers, and having them around, it's pretty cool.
1: What about Joe Thornton and what his presence in the Sharks dressing room even now is like?
2: Yeah, it's always great seeing him there at the rink, and you know, he knows how to make the boys laugh. And yeah, I got to, you know, got to know him well over this year. Last year he went to his house for a couple of dinners, and you know, still stay in touch with him. So he's yeah, he's been great for me.
1: What's the biggest thing that you have to work on in the summer?
2: Everything, Dan. I think I gotta, you know, keep getting faster, keep getting stronger. Obviously, put some weight on in the gym, but then spending a lot of time on mobility, stretching. Just don't want to, you know, I want to come into the season healthy and not have to worry about any injuries. So that's another big part of it, I think, for me.
1: A lot of it is how you prepare the body. You talk about stretching. A lot of people say that that's not really that important, but you can eliminate a lot of injuries when you do stretch properly, especially on the day of a game, but every time you're on the ice. But what about that strength factor, the fact that you need to be stronger to get through 82 games and then even a long playoff run?
2: Yeah, exactly. You want to, you know, have the endurance, have the strength to last 82 games and, you know, hopefully go for a playoff run. And it kind of all stems from what you do in the summer and, you know, how you're preparing yourself to come into the season.
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1: We're getting to know Michael Mesa of the San Jose Sharks a little bit better today in the spotlight. What do you like to do when you're away from the rink? What's your favorite pastime?
2: I mean, my days are kind of just like workout, skating, and then I'll go golfing. Like that's, go golfing with some of my buddies or my brother. Maybe grab some dinner on a patio after and then call it a night. That's usually what my days look like right now.
1: Well, you have to cook the right food. Are you a good cook yet?
2: Yeah, I'm getting there. I've been on the barbecue a little bit with my dad, helping him out, make some breakfast. Normally my mom's still making the dinner, but I help out as much as I can. They've been teaching me some stuff because I gotta know some cooking skills for next year. So,
1: well, some of the guys are really good at it, and they've had a few competitions in the barbecue. So I think maybe you gotta maybe initiate that next year. I think that'd be pretty good, wouldn't you?
2: I agree. Yeah, we'll get to that.
1: By the way, on a game day, what's your favorite pregame meal?
0: Well, normally I'm just chicken, rice, and broccoli. Like, that's my go-to. In the U.S. too, it's nice because they do have that Chick-fil-A sauce. I'll always add that with my chicken. I've been liking it, and then, yeah, that's I've been doing that for the last couple of years.
1: Who was the biggest influence in your hockey playing life, would you say?
0: Probably my brother and my cousins, just because they're all older than me and they all played. you know, my cousins really got me into the sport, watching them at a young age playing the GTHL and follow their games. Then just for my brother as well, he's a little older than me, you know, saw him go through the OHL, the draft, and kind of follow in his footsteps. So yeah, I'd say them.
1: You mentioned you're going to be very well prepared. You're going to work really hard. What's the biggest challenge for the Sharks to get to that next level? What do you see in the Pacific Division and the rest of the league that's going to push you back and make you step forward and earn that playoff spot?
2: Yeah, it's a good question. I mean, I thought, you know, we had a really good year last year and, you know, made a huge jump like everyone knows. And I think we kind of got to just keep sticking to that. Like, we got a great team. So it's kind of hard to say like what we have to do, but you know, I think once the season comes around, I think, you know, we'll be ready, and I got no doubt we'll you know, try to make that playoff push.
1: If you were to describe a way or a couple of characteristics, if you were to say what kind of a hockey player am I, how would you say it?
0: I think the first thing that comes to mind is probably just creative. You know, I like to see the ice with my vision. I think I'm, you know, fast. Playmaker kind of all over the ice, but the first word is probably just creative, especially in the offensive zone, just like to make plays, and you know, I think I see the ice very well.
1: One thing that creative players do is they make the most use of their time, and in fact they even create more time for themselves. Would you say that's something that you try to do?
0: Yeah, you know, I think carrying the puck in the offensive zone, I like to, you know, slow the play down a lot, you know, find my next option, and always try and make the right play.
1: You seem to also be, given your stats, you like to make your teammates better and get the puck to them for a lot of goals.
0: Yeah, absolutely. I mean, I've always been, I think more now, I'm on a two-on-one, it might be shot first, but if the pass is always there, I like to just make that play and, you know, make my teammates feel good about themselves.
1: We look forward to seeing a lot of that on the ice. Thanks a lot, Michael, for being with us.
2: Thanks, Dan. Appreciate you having me.
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1: We're in the spotlight with Yaroslav Askarov of the San Jose Sharks, one of the most exciting young goaltenders in the entire National Hockey League. And Yaroslav, first of all, thanks for being with us. I would like to talk to you a little bit about how it all started for you. You were born in Omsk, which is a long way from St. Petersburg. But tell us a little bit about your early life. How long did you live in Omsk? When did you move to St. Petersburg? And when did you start playing hockey?
2: So I was starting to play hockey at 7 years old. So me and my dad, we was on the hockey game, and like the first pro league in Russia, and we was watch the game, and the one buddy from not my side, from like father's side, he was like, "What do you think about this young guy? He would like to try the goal." You know, I was 7 years old, and in that moment we had it's so hard to explain. It's hard to say on English. So whatever. I was me and my dad on a few days after that conversation. We just skipped that conversation.
1: Yeah.
2: Few days after, me and my dad, we was went to a hockey shop, bought everything, bought skates, jersey, couple more hockey equipment, and went to practice.
1: And that was in Omsk?
2: That was in Omsk, right.
1: And how you were 7 years old?
2: I was 7 years old. On the ice, being 70 or 60 people in the same moment. In the same moment, yeah.
1: Sure.
2: And so this was pretty good.
1: Now, were you
2: Coach picked me.
1: Were you always interested in being a goalie, or did you start at another position?
2: So I've been probably 6 months a player, and after that my first coach, he was watching me. I was pretty good. I was pretty good player. I was scored a lot.
1: Really?
2: But I was you don't have goalies in that moment, you 7 years old, and you score a goal, and 10 seconds after, the other people scoring you goal. And you just always tight or something, tight score. And I was start thinking about how I can manage that, how I can fix it. And I was the first guy who did the back check, and I was stayed between the pipes in just player equipment, and I was trying to save the puck. And one day my first coach asked me, do you want to use the goalie pads, goalie gloves? Do you like to try it? We'll see how it's going to be. I'm just yeah. Why not? And from that moment, I'm staying in it.
1: What was it like to put the pads on for the first time? I mean, when you actually did it, did you just fall in love with it right away?
2: Yeah, because nobody could score high, because everybody was shooting on the ice, and I was oh my god, I'm so good. Now it's way harder, but and I was all right, I'm fine. I find my spot. Because I was so happy, no one can score. I was nice. It's way easier. Because to be a player, I have to do many, many things. To be a goalie, just stay between the pipes.
1: Now, interesting.
2: I'm too lazy.
1: Interesting. I'm too lazy. You're not lazy. Interesting story about this is that Andrei Vasilyevsky, who's an outstanding goaltender, when he first started playing, he's left-handed. And so he wanted to catch with his right hand like you. Mm-hmm. But where he grew up, there wasn't any right-handed catching equipment, so he had to learn how to catch left-handed, and that's how he plays now in the NHL. Did you have any trouble like that, or did they always have the right equipment for you, or how did that work?
2: The first 2 weeks, I was trying to be a lefty too, and after I couldn't save anything, and I was in the same moment, my dad was ordered from U.S. or Canada some gloves, and I was waiting for 3 or 4 months, I believe so. And for that moment, I was used player gloves. So regular ones.
1: I don't know if you know this, but one of the greatest goaltenders of all time, his name was Bill Dernan. He played for the Montreal Canadiens back in the 1940s. And he played with regular gloves, mm-hmm. so he could catch sometimes left-handed and then sometimes he would catch right-handed. You never thought about trying that, did you?
2: I've never thought it, but we'll see.
1: Maybe in practice one of these days. I'll have to show you the pictures. It's really fascinating because he was also a captain of the Montreal Canadiens back when they allowed a goalie to be a captain. So he was a pretty unique individual.
2: I've never heard it.
1: I'll show it to you.
2: What do you think about, like, he's used, like, which stick he's used? Like, the right crew or, like, whatever, like...
1: Back then, the sticks were flat. Yeah.
2: Got it.
1: So he could just switch anytime he wanted. Sometimes, I don't know if he did it by period, but I think he could do it. Each period, he could catch differently. And, of course, when the shooter comes at you, that's a different way to plan, right?
2: Yeah, absolutely. That's something interesting.
1: One other thing that you like to do is related to the history of hockey in Northern California, and that is you're not afraid to handle the puck. And back in the day when the California Golden Seals played in Oakland, that was the first NHL team in this area, in Oakland, they had a goalie named Gary Smith, and his nickname was Suitcase because he kept getting traded all the time. But he used to not trust his defensemen. And so what he used to do was actually stick handle the puck past center ice. And they made the rule that you couldn't go past center ice or you get a penalty because of him. And so that's kind of interesting because you like to handle a puck. You're not going to go past center ice. But when did you really start to enjoy handling the puck as a goalie?
2: I would say pretty much like all the time. Because like I've been because like in Russia we have a pretty cold winter. So that's why I was played like a player every winter at on the street. Like I have a, you know, on my street where I was lived, I had a ice rink, like whatever, like 100 feet from my home. So I've been a player for every winter for 2 months.
1: Wow, that's fascinating. And of course, that's a big part of the life in Russia, especially central Russia where Omsk is. I mean, it's pretty cold winters, not a lot going on. It's
2: very similar with Winnipeg, like during the summer. During the summer, during the winter time.
1: Yeah, the wind is blowing and there's nothing there. It's just straight. The wind goes straight in 50, 60 miles an hour. Pretty cold.
2: It's pretty cold, yeah, right.
1: So your dad's name is Vladimir. Right. Did he play hockey at all? Did he play any sports?
2: He was played football, whatever he was growing up. And
1: how about your mom or your family members? Who's in your family?
2: My mom, dad, just never.
1: Do you have brothers and sisters?
2: Young brother, like 10 years younger than me.
1: Wow.
2: But he's the smart guy.
1: What does he do?
2: He's like working in school, like...
1: He's a teacher?
2: Going to school.
1: He's a student.
2: Student, like, yeah.
1: Well, he is 10 years younger than you, so he's still got a ways to go.
2: Yeah, 13 years old, so.
1: Does he play hockey or no?
2: No. Like I said, he's a smart guy. So we have one athlete in our family, and the other guy is going to be, like, the smartest. Maybe going to be IT, we'll see.
1: That'd be good. Next generation of IT geniuses.
2: Yeah, absolutely.
1: When did you move to St. Petersburg, and how did that happen? Did it happen because of a job change, or did it happen because you were starting to be really good in hockey and somebody was noticing you?
2: It was like we had invite from like St. Petersburg, like the team, like the junior team was inviting me and my family, and my family was believing me, and like thanks for my family because they did like they changed the city, they changed job, everything, so, like. Because me, just they was believing me, and they're like, "All right, let's try it. Why not? We'll see how it's gonna be." And me and my dad, we lived together for 1 year in St. Petersburg. So like, mom and my brother was staying in Omsk for 1 year. We was kind of like, just went to St. Pete for a check. You know, like it could be. Be more worst than was happened, you know, like, and but everything was okay. That's why after 1 year my mom and my brother came to St. Pete as well. So, and from that time I've been like 12 or 13 years old at that moment.
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1: We're visiting with Yaroslav Askarov of the San Jose Sharks, talking a little bit about where he's from and what made him the person he is and the goaltender that he is. I want to talk about St. Petersburg because that's currently the traditional capital of Russia. That's where the Tsar lived during that time. Now it's one of the most beautiful cities in Russia. Did you know much about the history when you moved there, and did you get to appreciate that at all?
2: So absolutely, it's a great city. I love this city. And when I went there, like the first year, I wasn't know anything about this city, but I was like been in school in that moment, and so I was kind of like, we had a couple lessons, like the story, like the St. Petersburg story. Mm-hmm. It means like the lesson about like the St. P and all of that stuff, about like the history. So but now I know more than like 10 years ago. So
1: do you spend time there in the summer now, or do you go back to Omsk, or what do you do?
2: I'm going to St. P most of the time. I'm still going to Omsk for like a couple days to see my grandmother, grandfather, and a couple buddies still living in Omsk. But like most of the summertime, I'm spending in St. Petersburg.
1: Well, I noticed from the maps, it's a long drive to get to Omsk. You pretty much have to fly.
2: Yeah, it's 3.5 hours flight. So, yeah.
1: So when you get to St. Petersburg, now you're playing at a higher level of hockey, obviously, and you play higher level than junior. You get a chance to represent your country in like the under 18s, you know, the tournaments and so forth. When did it really start to become real for you that you might be able to be a professional? How old were you when you thought that maybe you could be a professional?
2: 16 or 17 probably, because before that age, I've never always thought about it. Because I was thought like, when I was young, I was thought like the first league, the players who's playing there, they also have like the job on the side. So it's kind of like they just playing the game. In the morning, they go on somewhere to work. I felt like they split the two jobs. That was my thing when I was young. That's why probably signs like. I've been like 16 or 17.
1: Did you know that in the NHL that used to be that way a long time ago?
2: Yeah, I heard something, but like didn't know a lot.
1: Maurice Richard, who's one of the greatest goal scorers ever, the trophy is named for him. Mm-hmm. He actually had another job in a factory during his time with the Canadiens, mm-hmm. until one point where they started to pay a lot more money. And the league got to become more popular, largely because he scored all those goals, mm-hmm. and was such a big deal. It's amazing how the game has grown. Mm-hmm. But what about in Russia? The fact that the KHL is there. You got a chance to play in the KHL when you were 17 years old, which is very unusual, especially for a goaltender. What's that league like?
2: It's hard to say because I was played there like 15 games in 3 seasons, so like that's not many games, you know, like when you play just like 5 to 6 games per season there, it's all hard to tell. Like, just it's not a bad league, that's pretty good league, like with some good teams, some good pretty skilled players too. Like the change with like NHL and AHL, probably like the size, the ring size there, it's a little bit bigger, just a little bit, not like the huge one. That means you have more time on the ice to make decision, to find somebody who's still open, you know, like it's special like for the players. Like for the goalie have more time too. I mean, like after the shot, if pucks go to the corner after you, kind of like after rebound, pucks goes to the corner, you have more time to recovery. So that's the big, probably the big difference between these two leagues.
1: Are all the rinks wider there, all the Olympic size, like 200 by 100, or are some of them like the NHL?
2: Probably it's not like Olympic size anymore, but like they made a little bit like smaller, but it's still bigger than here.
1: What was the most interesting city that you played in, whether you played there? Obviously you played in St. Petersburg, mm-hmm. but what was the most interesting city you traveled to?
2: I would say Kazan. It's like a couple hours flight from St. P in Moscow. Mm-hmm. It's a pretty good city. Because like the Moscow, like pretty big for me, like too big. It's like New York, you know, like traffic, like it's pretty bad there. So that's why I picked Kazan way better.
1: Well, the history of Kazan, too. I mean, Alexander Nevsky, that's the whole history of that whole time. During that period of Russian history was very, very important. Did you ever get all the way out to Khabarovsk?
2: Once or twice.
1: That's a long flight.
2: And especially like the winter time, that was a great experience there.
1: I'll bet. It's even colder there, isn't it?
2: You know Celsius? Minus 40. I would say it's
1: Winnipeg.
2: It's like Winnipeg, yeah. It's very close.
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1: We're talking with Yaroslav Askarov of the San Jose Sharks in this edition of the Sharks Spotlight. So you're drafted in the first round of the NHL draft. That's a real honor. 11th overall by the Nashville Predators. Were you at the draft? Did you know you were going to get drafted? How did you find out? And tell us a story about it.
2: I was like, or like my friends, my family was sending to me like the ratings and stuff. And I was like, I was kind of like new before draft. I have to go like first round somewhere like between, or maybe like the second early. Mm-hmm. So, and I was like, didn't know anything about it. That's why I was like, oh, it's something interesting, but I never was talk with somebody about it. So that's why that was something new for me. And we had like the season in that moment. So that's why I was like, my full focus was on my regular season. And so that's why I was like, that's pretty cool. But like, again, I had like the game probably in that moment, like in the draft time. So that's why I was like, all right, that's great. It's great, but like, I never was thought about it in that moment, because like only probably after the season, whatever, like my contract was ending, and I was like ready to go to US. I was realized about like that's like you said, it's something special.
1: When you were growing up, who were your favorite goalies?
2: I had like. Mostly like the Russian goalies. Mm-hmm. It's like Bobrovsky, Vasilevsky, like Shesterkin, Sorokin, all of that guys, and also like the Finnish guys, like Rinne and Saros. Like.
1: Interesting, because they were part of the Nashville organization, right? Jussi Saros, what kind of a teammate was he?
2: He was a good teammate, pretty good, pretty quiet guy, so we was handled it pretty well, I think so.
1: So you followed them when you were growing up, and did you know much about Yevgeny Nabokov?
2: I was watching him like, and back to 2008 or 2009 when he's played in the national Russian team. Mm-hmm. I was watching that tournament, and I was like, I was new him, yeah, and I know he's like Russian legend, and who's like played in NHL, so.
1: He's one of the top goalies in terms of wins ever.
2: Like, especially like when I was that age, for me, he was like, you know, like somewhere in the mountains. I was like, he's like legend.
1: So what's it like to work with him?
2: It's a great experience, you know. That's the honor to work with him, with Spearsy. Like both these guys, like we have pretty good, like the goalie core. So every day you learn something. Like maybe like not a lot every day, but like just step by step, like little step by little step.
1: Sometimes too, after a game, you might learn something about what you did by looking at your video. Do you do that much with Spearsy and with Nabby, looking at video?
2: Yeah, like not like in the same day, but like a few days after the game, we watch a little bit, because you kind of like you take it brief. You know, like, is right after the game, you kind of, like, sometimes can be too emotional, too much smiling, like me. So that's why after a couple days after, you kind of, like, take a little recovery. And like you said, you're ready to watch, you're ready to learn something new. You can see, like, there's some mistakes and stuff. So that's, I mean, for me, that's better to, I mean, like, better to do that a few days after the game.
1: Tell us about the American Hockey League. You got to play in Milwaukee, and you played for the San Jose Barracuda. And when you were with the Barracuda, you were a top goaltender in the American Hockey League without question. Your playoff experience playing against a team like the Colorado Eagles, and you were so strong in those games. Do you think that that experience was good for you to get better?
2: I think so, yeah, absolutely. Because, like, I would say every game kind of, like, getting better you. But, like, the playoffs, that's something special. That's the different sport. So I think so. Like, the playoff game, getting better you, and two times, I mean, twice better than regular season, getting you better, like, just once. But, like, the playoff game, like, twice better. That was the great sign, because, like, the first two playoff years here, because with Milwaukee, I wasn't that good, because, like, I wasn't played that good. That's why that was the good sign for me, because I can play in the playoff.
1: When Jussi Saros was signed to an 8-year contract and they brought in Scott Wedgwood, it was an opportunity for you to maybe move on and come to San Jose. What did you know about the San Jose Sharks before you came here? Did you know anything about San Jose at all?
2: I know, like, you guys, like, the lot of Russian guys here.
1: It's true.
2: You always have, like, the bunch of Russian guys there. And I was, yeah, I was new only in that. Literally, yeah.
1: You didn't know about the weather or about the city or about Silicon Valley or anything?
2: Yeah, I was, like, the new guy in the U.S. I was to learn something every day. And I was being, like, in Nashville, like, Milwaukee, and most definitely, like, the east side, U.S. That's why I've never been, like, on this beautiful side. It's, like, the weather here, unreal. Like, the views here, it's something special to live in here.
1: What about playing hockey here, coming through that Shark Head when the fans start to get excited? It's a good place to play, isn't it?
2: That's great. Like, the fan base here, like I said, on the exit meetings, that's great. Special. I was talking with, like, many guys here about, like, how that's been, like, or, like, a couple of years ago. I mean, like, not a couple of years ago, but, like, when the Sharks have been in the playoff. And I've seen that crowd, and it's going to be interesting to get it back, you know. We're going to try.
1: Well, I don't think there's any doubt it's going to happen. What do you think about the fact that this team has so many good players in your age group? I mean, you're one of them, but you've got Macklin Celebrini a couple of years younger. You've got Will Smith. You've got Chernyshov now coming to the team. He's a young kid. These guys are all really talented hockey players. Are you excited about what's going to happen?
2: Oh, yeah. Super excited, actually, because, like you said, we have a bunch of young, talented guys. So who's going to be growing up every year. And it's going to be interesting.
1: The way that your coach talks about it, he said, there's light at the end of the tunnel. That's kind of the way he describes it. That means you can see the future.
2: That's a good sentences. I agree with that.
1: Tell me about your first start for the San Jose Sharks. You played St. Louis, and that was kind of a crazy way to begin, wasn't it?
2: Yeah. I still remember that.
1: Well, tell us about your memory.
2: That was like the first shift or something like that. And that was like the dream. I would stop the puck, play with the puck, play on the glass. And that was like crazy play by them. Like, I can't remember who that was. He's like the stop the puck and did a great play. That was super quick. And I was like, uh-oh, all right, it's time to go to the locker room right away. Nah, I was like, all right. So that's happened already. So we still have like 59 more minutes. That's hockey. That's game. Can happen everything. So take like whatever, like took like the huge breath, excel. All right, it's like forgot that moment. We're still doing it. We're still playing the game.
1: Is that how you handle it? I mean, you basically just take a deep breath and move on.
2: Usually, and move on. Yeah, because like the life's going on always. You have to move in forward if you want to grow up.
1: How about the way that your teammates were at that time when that happened? I mean, were they encouraging? Were they say, "Don't worry about it. Well, let's just keep going," or what happened?
2: It's like, I can't remember who's been, like, from, like, the players, but Blakey been on the bench in that moment. Blakey was there. And he was helping me a lot in that moment, too. He was like, Aski, it's not a big deal. Just play your game. It's all right, all right. Just chilling, buddy.
1: Who said that?
2: Blakey. Oh. Blakey was there on the bench in that moment, so. And a couple D's, probably Mario, I would say. Yeah, Mar probably said it to me as well. Like, just take a breath. Just everything's okay. Just keep it going. It's all right.
1: Well, your team picked up a point in that game, right? Yeah, it was a shootout loss. And then the next time you were on the ice was a couple days later. You played L.A. and you won 7-2. So all was well again, right?
2: Right. Like I said before, like, just take a breath and moving on. Excel and just keep it going. You never know what's going to be like. Just keep focused on the next shot.
1: Goaltenders are typically artistic people for whatever reason. They like to think a little bit differently. They're very creative. You have a lot of creative artwork on. You've got a lot of tattoos. When did you decide to get your first tattoo, and what was it?
2: The first time when I started to think about to get like some tattoo, I've been like 16. But my dad said it to me like, hey, buddy, you don't have anything here, not yet. So listen, just whatever, you're going to be like at least 18. You will come back to, you know, you will think it one more time if you actually will want to do it.

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1: It's not good, and I'm like, you have to think about him like pretty much all the time. It doesn't matter where you now, like in a good situation, in a bad situation, you just every time you have to say like thank you. And it's like kind of like memory for me, the good memory, the last hope. And like the second one, like I'm the goalie.
2: So you're the last hope.
1: So like, yeah, if like the forward have like a mistake, we have these. If these have a mistake, we have a goalie. So like the goalie, like only like the net can, like where like you like the last call.
2: So that means that the rest of the team thanks the goalie and the goalie thanks God.
1: Right. Yep.
2: Are you in the Russian Orthodox Church like most Russians?
1: Yeah.
2: So that's really interesting. So that's a part of you that's very spiritual. You really want to be thankful. Mm-hmm. You appreciate. But what about your day-to-day life? What about the way that you prepare? How hard during the off season do you work on training off the ice? What else do you do to stay in shape?
1: The smart people around me, so they train, they build me. They trying to teach me some like the stuff how I have to work like off the ice. When I've been in summer like at the Russia, like where like the first couple months there, like the off season, I was trying to be in a different sport. So that means try to find something new, try to change like, you know, not your mind, but trying to play different sports. That helps to your head, helps to your, what are like the game sense, you know. You kind of like take a little bit off the ice, getting like rest, and you start to think, you know, you're playing the soccer, you think a little bit different because it's different sport. If you're playing like the basketball, like that's different sport too. You can like the different like.
2: Well, it wires your brain differently, right? The electricity goes in a different way.
1: Yeah, it's pretty healthy too. It's pretty good stuff. So especially like the off season.
2: I don't know anything about your personal life. Do you have a girlfriend, a wife? Do you have any children? What's your future?
1: I have a wife for the last four years. So
2: where did you meet her?
1: I was met here like in Russia. Like no kids, not yet.
2: That'll take time. That'll take care of itself.
1: Too but young, too young.
2: And does she have a profession?
1: She was like graduated, like in the last year. She was finished the school in the last year.
2: In Russia?
1: In Russia, yeah.
2: Where'd she go to school?
1: She's architecture. Sure, that's a good stuff.
2: That's so for
1: hopefully,
2: sure.
1: Hopefully she's going to make a lot of money. I'm just going to be chilling like that. I'm kidding.
2: What would it mean to you to be the goaltender for the Sharks to win a Stanley Cup? What would that mean to you?
1: It's a great question. It's not an easy question. So that means it's a long way. And you have to work pretty hard every day, like off the ice, on the ice. And you have to be like a great person, like the great player. And we have to, not like I have, but like we have to build the great like relationship in the locker room as well, because like I think so that means it's going to be means a lot as well, because like the good team, it means like not only like on the ice, it means like off the ice as well. So we have to have like really great group in the locker room as well. So like the family.
2: Seems like too that you have a kind of an ability to get the fans to enjoy the game. You know, that you get announced for one of the stars of the game, you come out with your ear to say, hey, come on, raise the level. Have you always had a good relationship with the fans like that, wherever you've played?
1: When I came in the U.S., I always try to find that way with

0: the fans, because like we're playing for fans always. Because like if not the fans, for what we're playing for what? So I think so. We're playing for fans. If they having fun, they can like give it. If we're gonna give that energy for them, they kind of like gonna be charged, you know, that energy, and they're gonna give it that energy back to us. So it's kind of like negative, and how do you call it, like, you know, battery, one side like the
1: negative and positive,
0: and positive, yeah, and they kind of like work together every time. So
1: I think the dream Stanley Cup would be to have you against Shesterkin or against the Vasilevsky and win. That would be a good one, wouldn't it?
0: It's going to be the best scenario. It's going to be like a movie for me.
1: It will be for everybody in San Jose, too. I want to thank you for the time you spent with us. It's great to get to know you, and we really look forward to a very long career for you in San Jose with a lot of wins and a lot of laughs and a lot of fun. Thank you.
0: Thank you for that time, too. I appreciate it. Thanks for inviting me.
1: Our thanks to Yaroslav Askarov for joining us in the spotlight today. Until next time, I'm Dan Rusinowski.
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1: Hello, Sharks fans. I'm Dan Rusinowski. Let's go back in Sharks history to April the 4th, 1997. The Sharks against the defending Stanley Cup champion Colorado Avalanche at San Jose Arena, as the building was called at the time. It was the end of what had been a miserable campaign for Sharks fans. Their team would not advance to the Stanley Cup playoffs, but there was a lot of pride in that dressing room nonetheless. And the fact that the defending Stanley Cup champs were coming to town was certainly a motivating factor for the players on the Sharks roster. One crazy thing happened before the game. Doug Bodger was supposed to play for the Sharks in this contest, and right up until the end of warm-ups, everything seemed fine. But just as they were about to drop the puck, he came down with the flu and was unable to continue, and so the Sharks would only play with five defensemen in this game. A little bit curiously, the Sharks had a healthy scratch in the booth with me, a defenseman, Greg Haugood. It was just one of those things to note that Doug Bodger happened to become ill after the lineup had been turned in. And so for one night, Haugood joined me as a cutter commentator. In this game, Tony Granato scores a hat trick, and the Sharks beat an Avalanche team that had Mike Ricci and Sandis Ozilinch on their roster. Listen to this exciting back-and-forth game next on the San Jose Sharks Radio Network.
4: The last time that the San Jose Sharks faced off against the defending Stanley Cup champions, they beat the Avalanche by the score of 2-1. But the problem was that Eddie Belfour got hurt, and oh, so much has happened since then. It's the Sharks and the Avalanche tonight, right here on the San Jose Sharks Radio Network.
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4: Well, hi, everyone. I'm Dan Rusinowski here at San Jose Arena. Thanks for all the get-well cards. Feeling much better, thank you. And And the San Jose Sharks certainly are feeling better about themselves following a 5-5 tie at the hands of the Anaheim Mighty Ducks here on Wednesday night. That was an exciting game in which Marty McSorley got the game-tying goal with only 22 seconds left on the clock in a rather unusual situation that had goaltender Kelly Rudy pulled in a man-down situation. And it certainly provided a lot of theatrics that we'll talk to Al Sims about later on Coach's Chalkboard. But meanwhile, tonight the Sharks face the best team in the National Hockey League. Let's face it, the Colorado Avalanche have the best record overall with 103 points, a record of 47-21-9. And so Coach Al Sims thought long and hard about it, and he decided to bring out his secret weapon. Wade Flaherty will start in goal tonight for the Sharks against the Avalanche. You may remember Flaherty. Of course, he's been with his team since the 1991-92 season. He's been recalled three times since the season began from the Kentucky Thoroughblades. But probably the biggest reason why he's starting tonight is because of his 54-save performance back on March the 5th, 1996 in Denver. The Sharks won that game over the Avalanche by the score of 5-3. And Wade Flaherty says that he'll be visualizing that as he prepares in the final moments before tonight's action starts.
5: Yeah, definitely. You know, that last year I had a good outing against them, and you know, hopefully I can do something like that again, you know. But I think the biggest thing is that you know, I just came up a couple days ago. I got to get used to speed change, which I've had a couple practices to do, and I just got to go out there and do my best and have fun, and hopefully things go my way.
4: Well, if they go the way that they went last time at Flaherty played the Avalanche in Denver in that game that I talked about, things are going to be mighty interesting. Meantime, Flaherty coming into this game with an 0-3 record this season with the Sharks, an 82.3 save percentage, and a goals against average of 5.48. Those are stats he'd love to improve on, but he will have to have a Herculean effort, in fact, to do so, and so will his defense in front of him. Of course, if you have the puck and you're scoring points, you're probably not going to be giving up too many goals, and that's what happened last game, at least in the first category, for Jeff Friesen. He had 2 goals and 2 assists, and he says that he was so happy to score 4 points in a game.
6: Yeah, it was a game that I really needed going into the summer. I think I made a lot of progress this year as far as a player, and although I need to get a lot better to help this team win more hockey games, it was a big step for my career, you know, the year that I've had. And to have a game like that, it really helps out for the summer. Sure, you know, I think it shows management, coaches, how I can play, and you know, the potential I have. So I want to round it up with the last 5 games. And, you know, although we're out of the playoffs, it's sometimes tough to get up for the games, but we want to give back to the fans and bring some excitement to them, you know, because they're still coming out and supporting us. And, you know, we got to show them and give them a message that we're going to be back here next year and we're going to be in the playoffs, and it's going to be an exciting year.
4: That is a very astute comment from Jeff Friesen of the Sharks. He had 4 points, equaling his career best on Wednesday night against the Anaheim Mighty Ducks in the 5-5 tie. And tonight he'll be trying to do the same thing against the always talented Colorado Avalanche. Friesen's having a great year. 28 goals. He had 2 goals 31 seconds apart on Wednesday evening. And he had a kind of a aggressiveness to his game that we hadn't seen in a couple of games. But over the course of the season, Friesen has probably been the most consistent Shark. Talk about consistency. The last couple of games, Bob Airey, Ron Sutter, and Sean Donovan have probably created the most theatrics and histrionics for the team on the ice. Bob Airey, the veteran, just coming back to the team, talked about why he thought there was so much excitement whenever they stepped out there.
7: Well, obviously, I think it's been the ice that we've been given the last few games. You know, and we've taken advantage of it. You know, we've been getting, like you say, lots of chances. With any luck, we could be, you know, getting a lot more production out of that. But we're happy with our effort and our play, and we just want to continue it right to the end of the year.
4: That's Bob Airey of the San Jose Sharks, and he probably, when he talked about getting a lot of chances for his line, was talking about his line mate, Sean Donovan. My gosh, if the guy had scored maybe 20% of his chances, he'd probably have 50 goals by now. But talking with Donovan and with Airey standing right there, I said to Bob, What are Donovan's chances of scoring 20 goals? He does have 7, and there are 5 games left.
7: Pretty good. We got 5 games left, and he needs 13. So the chances he's getting, he's 50-50.
4: A 50-50 chance for Sean Donovan, and that's a real tribute to Donovan in a kind of a joking way from veteran Bob Airey. Donovan's been working hard, and he picked up his 7th goal of the season against Anaheim right here on Wednesday. It's the Sharks and the Colorado Avalanche here at San Jose Arena. When we come back, we'll talk to Al Iafredi, who will diagnose his back troubles for us and go into a detailed history of of all of his troubles as far as the back is concerned. That ought to be interesting, and we will have that for you next on the San Jose Sharks Radio Network.
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4: Welcome back to San Jose Arena, where the Sharks are on the ice getting set to face off against the Colorado Avalanche. One player who has not been on the ice for the last 25 games has been Al Iafredi, perhaps the most valuable player on this team when you consider that they have a 500 record when he does play and a well below 500 mark when he does not. Iafredi had very interesting back and then later appendix surgery in Southern California when he finally injured it. He told us that the whole story from the surgery to where he is right now, which is in a decent stage of rehabilitation, has been an interesting one.
9: Well, I mean, I had a history of, when I was rehabbing one of my knees, I did something to a disc, and that was all known when I reported here and when they traded for me and all that stuff. It wasn't, and the MRIs showed that, what it was at, a year or two ago to what happened. I'd remember the hit. I got hit by Ron Stern, and, it was all localized right on my actual back. And then after that hit, it turned into, my leg going numb, my foot going numb. And, I played for as long as I could that way. And the doctor who ended up doing the surgery, Dr. Watkins, when I went to see him for the first visit, he said, that he couldn't let me play, as medically speaking, in the state I was in at that point. And, he prescribed rest, and then I rested for 3 weeks. And, even with the rest, the condition deteriorated. And, when he did the surgery, it was obvious that what had happened wasn't like a bulge, where like a lot of guys have a little bulge, and they can strengthen and basically work around that. I ruptured my disc, and when that happens, there was a big hunk of it. There's a big hunk of it, and pressing on my nerve. And, it wasn't going to, just go away. It's kind of like a car that, you throw a piston rod through the block, It doesn't just heal itself, and one day you're going to start and drive around.
4: Al Iafredi, with his unique repartee of vocabulary, describing exactly what was happening with his back. And if I threw a piston rod in my car, I couldn't drive it around either, Al. So it always takes a Detroit native to bring up an automobile reference to one of his injuries. In the meantime, Iafredi's injury makes several other injuries on this hockey team a little bit less serious. And in fact, when we talked to Marcus Ragnarsson this morning, he said that he's not even thinking about his shoulder these days, but his wrist is bothering him a bit.
10: Yeah, actually my shoulder feels a lot better, and my wrist is doing okay too, so right now I'm feeling pretty good.
4: And he feels pretty fired up to face off against the Colorado Avalanche. The defending Stanley Cup champions have Peter Forsberg, they have Joe Sakic, and these are challenging people for Ragnarsson to defend.
10: Oh yeah, I know. We beat them last time they were in here 2-1, and as long as we play a simple game, keep it boring for them, and we have a big chance to win a game tonight.
4: Later on in the Sharks NHL playbook, Chris Collins will talk to Marcus Ragnarsson about the scouting report concerning one of the great superstars of the game, Peter Forsberg of the Colorado Avalanche. Here at San Jose Arena, it's the Sharks and the Avalanche on the San Jose Sharks Radio Network.
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4: Welcome back to San Jose Arena. Tonight, the Sharks facing off against the Colorado Avalanche. And this is a team that has all kinds of talent. Joe Sakic, Peter Forsberg. Where do you start? Well, you start with asking the ultimate question. Do the Avalanche feel that they can repeat as Stanley Cup champions? Here's what Joe Sakic says.
11: Well, I think obviously right now we just have to finish off strong and start playing the way that we're going to have to play in the playoffs, and really tighten up defensively, and just be on top of our game. I think for a while there we weren't playing as well, but we had a little bit of a holiday, 3 days off for the guys, and I thought in Calgary we really came out refreshed and excited, so we just have to build on that and maintain our work ethic.
12: The San Jose Sharks Radio Network presents Coach's Chalkboard with Al Sims. A preview of tonight's game with the Sharks head coach.
4: Coach's Chalkboard comes to you from San Jose Arena, where tonight the Sharks face off against the defending Stanley Cup champion, Colorado Avalanche. I'm Dan Brusinowski, along with Sharks coach Al Sims. You know, I just said it, Al. Defending Stanley Cup champion. And yet the broadcasters and the Avalanche team aren't supposed to say that. If you ever won the Stanley Cup as a head coach, would you want to have it that way?
13: Yeah, I think I can realize why, because they want to repeat, and they don't want to be standing on their laurels, and last year's last year, this year's this year, and I'm sure they get sick of being reminded of how good they were last year.
4: Well, meantime, last year they lost to the Sharks in a game in Denver where Wade Flaherty was outstanding, made 24 saves in one period, and you're going with him again tonight. Are you excited about the prospects that he can give you?
13: Yeah, I mean, I'm sure Wade's had some success against his team. He feels good about going in. He's excited about going in. Obviously, he got called up, and Kelly would like him to play tonight. So, you know, Wade's going in there, and I told him, be confident, be aggressive. You know you can play at this level, and you just need a good game under your belt to get yourself going. So I think Wade's ready for the challenge.
4: I wondered if you had talked about your rotation with your goaltenders the rest of the games.
13: Well, Kelly's going to be the judge of that. He's going to play as many as he wants or as little as he wants. And, you know, I know he wants the last game in L.A., so you're going to see him there for sure. And he's probably going to play a couple others.
4: Meantime, it was quite an ending to the game last game. You tied the Mighty Ducks 5-5 and slapped your old mentor around, Ron Wilson. But also, it was like a Hollywood script. And I wondered if your wife, Sue, one of her script-writing friends in L.A., might have given you that one.
13: Yeah, really. Any time you can do well against your old team, and certainly when with our position and their position, they're supposed to be the better team. And, you know, we had them all game pretty well until Solani Kriya woke up in the third period and put them in the lead. And, you know, credit to our team, we never quit, and Marty scored a big goal for us at the end to get the tie.
4: Boy, that was a great goal, and it seemed like you were really changing your ice time management at certain points in that game. Has it been a little bit different strategy for you now that you're out of the playoffs? You're looking at some other guys as to the ice time that they're getting?
13: Well, it's been pretty similar. We've kept, you know, Jeff Friesen's usually our top guy in ice time along with one of the defensemen, so... you know, we've kept it pretty similar, but Philly Pelton's obviously get more ice than he's gotten in the past. Guys like Sean Donovan are playing a lot more. So we're trying to give some of the young guys a shot here. And, you know, Mike Racci, Krupp's playing and playing the power plays and doing some things they haven't done in the past. So we're trying to get a look at our kids and see what they're capable of doing and what they're not capable of doing and in preparation for next season.
4: Coach's Chalkboard comes back in just a moment on the San Jose Sharks Radio Network. Al, I saw Victor Kozlov practicing today, and I talked to him a little bit. He says he's not quite ready to go, but how close is he?
13: He'll definitely play Monday against Vancouver. Whether he can play tonight or not, we'll see tonight in warm-up. But he looked pretty good out there. I mean, he was moving a lot better than I thought he would be.
4: How badly does missed ice time hurt Victor Kozlov's development at this point?
13: Not much if he just missed a couple of games. You know, Victor's played almost every game for a couple of years now and, you know, had a pretty good streak going. But I don't think it really hurts him much. He'd like to be in there every game, obviously, and helping him statistics-wise as well as his growth. But, you know, Victor's shown, you know, resiliency to injuries, and he gets very few of them, and I don't think this will hold him off for too long.
4: Well, you dealt with Solani and Kriya relatively well, although they did explode for a few minutes in the last game, the 5-5 tie. Now, what about Forsberg and Sackett?
13: Well, we've, you know, the last couple of games we've played Colorado pretty tough, and we're hoping to do the same tonight. You know, you got to play a low-scoring game. You know, you can't give many outnumbered rushes against you, and you got to be responsible defensively without the puck, and you got to capitalize on the few chances they're going to give us. And you know, with Patrick being out tonight, it's certainly going to help our chances of scoring. And, you know, hopefully we can play against them the way we usually do. But, you know, when we play good teams, our team's usually ready to play. There's a fear factor there that you can get blown out if you don't show up against these teams. And our team's played pretty hard against them.
4: Speaking of effort, it seems like the team is trying to put together a decent effort down the stretch. I suppose that's what you told them you expected.
13: Well, certainly, with 10-15 games to go, we said the one thing we expect as coaches is an effort every night. And, you know, regardless of the score, we're going to keep putting our nose to the grindstone. We need that attitude for the rest of the year, so and to take into next year. So, for the most part, our team's been pretty good about it.
4: That's it for Coach's Chalkboard. Stand by for the Sharks and the Avalanche next on the San Jose Sharks Radio Network.
12: Sharks Warm-Up has been brought to you by Miller Lite, who reminds you that anything can happen at Miller Time. 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
4: Mr. Wade Flaherty. Wade has a record of 0-3, but he had a tremendous game last year against the Colorado Avalanche. 24 saves in one period, 54 for the night.
14: Well, you know, it's something that, you know, it's good for Flats if he plays well against Colorado, but certainly you don't want to be giving a team with the quality of scores that they have chances like that. And hopefully for him tonight, we can limit them to maybe 24 shots for the whole game.
4: It won't be Patrick Waugh in the nets for the Colorado Avalanche. He's out with a strained shoulder, although he will be backing up. It will be veteran Craig Billington, who in 21 games has fashioned 11-6-2 record and a goals against average of 2.39. And Greg, this is a goaltender that is hard to beat.
14: Yeah, and I think a little bit of a surprise for him. He was with the Florida organization at the beginning of the year and was probably very happy to get picked up off the waivers in October. And I think as good a goalie as Patrick Waugh is, you certainly need a good backup just in case little injuries happen and to give him a rest. And he certainly filled the void.
4: Well, it also adds the a possibility of Colorado using their talented young goaltender Mark Denis in another organization because he needs to play. He's a kid only 20 years old, and Craig Billington is only going to play maybe 20 games a year.
14: Yeah, and I think that's a kid that we saw in an exhibition in the game in here, and certainly it looks like a bright future for him. But like you say, when you have a goalie quality of Patrick Waugh, he's not going to get a lot of playing time, so it's better for him to have a veteran there and give him as much ice time as you can.
4: Andre Nazarov, Ally Afraidy, Victor Kozlov, Dodie Wood, Bernie Nichols, and Mike, other commentators tonight, Greg Hoggard, are all going to be scratched along with goaltender Ed Belfour for San Jose. When we come back, we will have the Sharks and the Avalanche, the first period, next on the San Jose Sharks Radio Network.
15: This broadcast is presented by authority of the San Jose Sharks, solely for the private, non-commercial use of our radio audience. Any publication, reproduction, retransmission, or other use of the descriptions and accounts of this game without the express written consent of the San Jose Sharks is strictly prohibited.
4: Time for hockey in the first period. The San Jose Sharks against the Colorado Avalanche. In goal to our left, it's Wade Flaherty. Flaherty with an 0-3 record, looking for his first of the year against the team he's beaten in his 8-win NHL career. On defense, it'll be Mike Rathje and Todd Gill. And up front, probably the most consistent line for the Sharks the last few games, Ron Sutter centering Sean Donovan and Bob Errey. For the Avalanche, it will be a combination of Craig Billington in the nets, Sandis Ozilic and Sylvain Lefebvre on defense. And up front, Eric Lacroix, Joe Sakic, and Adam Deadmarsh. Referee for tonight's game is Paul Dvorsky, and he drops the puck. We're underway in the first period. The Sharks win the draw, and they move from left to right. They cut right into the offensive zone down the left wing side, but Mike Rathje turns the puck over for a moment, and the Sharks almost regain control of the Avalanche blue line. Now they'll get it at center. Todd Gill walks across the line with Bob Errey, and the shot comes on net after a whistle that blew the play dead for an offside. And right away, Adam Deadmarsh going after Bob Errey, who shot the puck. That is a kind of a sticky situation, Greg.
14: Well, you know, Bob kind of held his hands up there like it was an accident, but I know myself being on the ice, you really don't tend to believe the other player, and you just want to send a little bit of a message. It caught Craig Billington high up on the shoulder, and
4: sure.
14: You don't want to let him get away with that stuff early on.
4: Meantime, the Avalanche tonight are going with 7 defensemen, which is not something you like, I suppose.
14: Well, it's tough. It's hard to get in the game even with 6 guys with all the penalties and power plays and things, and it's tough to get in the flow, but certainly with 7 guys, it's tough to rotate them in. Colorado has a lot of top quality guys, so I'm sure the 6th and 7th defensemen will probably see limited ice time.
4: Face off just outside the Colorado blue line, Ron Sutter against Joe Sakic. Al Simms has been using the Sutter line against the best line on the other team, and tonight it apparently is Sakic, Jones, and Deadmarsh. They're out there for Colorado now. Off the draw, Avalanche moving from right to left. Opening minute of play, first period. Here's Deadmarsh to center, but across the line, swings to his right. Sakic makes the move, but offside is the call as the Avalanche got caught barely at the San Jose line.
14: Yeah, it's. I played with Joe Sakic a little bit in junior at World Championships, and he's a tremendous player. And anytime he has the puck, it's certainly not a good situation for our team. So I think the defenseman did a good job in standing up on the blue line and forcing his wingers offside. And we're going to have to do a lot of that tonight to be successful.
4: Sharks will play the Vancouver Canucks here on Monday. And tonight in the out-of-town National Hockey League scoreboard, Vancouver is trailing Calgary 1-0. That game being played at Vancouver. Tampa Bay has lost to New Jersey 3-0. Martin Brodeur, 9 shutouts this year.
14: Well, he's an unbelievable goalie, and it looks like right now that might be the team to beat for the Stanley Cup.
4: The score is brought to you by Wells Fargo Bank, as here we are back to the 0-0 tie at San Jose Arena. The Sharks get the draw, and they skate it from the blue line out to center. Marty McSorley leads the way. He flips a long one on net, sticked away by Craig Billington. Rebound behind the net. Turcott has for the Sharks. He's on with Granato and Peltonen. Turcott's to Kendall for a moment. Lost it on the check to Eric Messier. Rather unusual type of a find for the Avalanche organization. He was playing roller hockey 2 years ago, and they signed him. And Messier knocked it away from Turcott there, and the Sharks will try to keep the puck in. They do. Peltonen from the left wing boards got Messier's clearing attempt and sent it around to the near side. Now Peltonen gets hit hard. Oh man, what a check by Mike Keane. Down goes Peltonen at the near boards, and the loose puck is along the right wing side. Marty McSorley will backhand in front of the net, but Darren Turcott can't get it. He has to chase it down on the corner. Now the Avalanche pick up on the far side, and Mike Keane shoots one all the way down. That ought to be icing, as the touch is made by Marty McSorley, and we have a whistle.
14: Well, I think that line did a great job in keeping the puck in the zone. They were rotating it and getting the defenseman involved, and certainly when the forwards throw the puck back to the point men and they're able to get shots through on net, it draws their forwards out closer and gives the forwards more room to rotate in the offensive zone, so that's a good job by that line early on getting things going.
4: Want to promote the game on Monday against the Vancouver Canucks for a moment, Greg, because that will be the debut of our new flagship station, 105.7 Kara. You'll be able to listen to the game on that station as well as 1590 KLIV like many fans are tonight, or in the East Bay on AM 990 KATD. Otherwise, tune into your regular Sharks Network affiliates. Now we're back to action. Claude Lemieux racing at center, shoots a long one that missed the net by a country mile. It bounces back to the neutral zone, and the Sharks are allowed to grab the puck because it would have been offside. And so here comes Jeff Friesen for San Jose. Across the line, a wrist shot goes wide. Kept in, Todd Gill on the point. Shoots a slapper blocked by the stick of Valeri Kamienski. And the puck is back at center ice again. 17:40 to go. Scoreless first period here at San Jose Arena. The Sharks and the defending Stanley Cup champion Colorado Avalanche are on the ice. Valeri Kamienski has it. Feeds to Peter Forsberg at center. Forsberg stick handles his way across the line. Drop pass. Quick shot. Lemieux saved. Wade Flaherty. And he holds on. Wade Flaherty's a real stand-up goaltender for the most part. He doesn't drop to the ice too much, but when he does, he's pretty sure he's going to make the save, and that was a nice little play.
14: Yeah, I mean, Wade's a big guy, and he covers a lot of the net. I know trying to score him in practice isn't even an easy task. He's a competitor, and he tries hard all the time. But one luxury that Colorado has is they got two unbelievable offensive defensemen. And you said one of our better lines has been Ronnie Sutter's line, and he's been checking Sackett, but then that leaves Forsberg out there. And
16: It's pretty tough
14: to check them both.
4: Face off, Lefebvre on the point, shoots right on, save Flaherty, controls the rebound, and Chris Tansel on the ice for the first time has control of the play in back of the Sharks' net. He got checked into the far boards by Eric Lacroix, and the puck skitters free. Now Vlasti Krupa on defense will try to clear it, and he just barely gets it up the boards, and Todd Ewan sends one all the way down. This is going to be icing as the touch is made with 17:04 left in a scoreless first period, and once again, Marty McSorley getting a little more ice time tonight than perhaps he did last game, and that might be because, Greg, he got the game-winning goal late.
14: Well, it's our top four defensemen have been getting an awful lot of ice time for the whole year, and sometimes it's nice to give them a little bit of a break during the game and limit their ice time, especially when we've had three games in four nights, and it's a tough thing, but Marty's been around a long time, and maybe the little bit of a break is going to help him out in the long run.
4: Face-off left side of Wade Flaherty. Rene Corbet for the Avalanche against Chris Tansel. Tansel wins the draw. Back behind the Sharks net, Marty McSorley on with Vlasti Krupa on defense. Marty's got the puck, sends up off the glass all the way down the ice. There will be no icing, though, so Craig Billington, the goaltender, comes out for the Avalanche and winds one around the far boards. Sandis Oselin sends back into the center ice area, but the Sharks throw in offside. And they're going to call that an intentional offside. Linesman Mike Civic brings the faceoff all the way back deep inside the Sharks zone. And so we have a whistle and play is called. Break in the action. No score. Back in a moment on the Sharks Radio Network. Dan Rusinowski along with Sharks defenseman Greg Haugood back at San Jose Arena. The score is 0-0, 16:45 to go in the first period. And off the faceoff, Keith Jones has it in the Sharks zone for the Colorado Avalanche. Drops it in the corner for Adam Deadmarsh. The hard-working Deadmarsh got checked by Ron Sutter. So the Sharks are able to clear it down the ice. And it crosses the line, icing against San Jose. And we've had a lot of icing so far.
14: Yeah, it seems like both teams are trying to feel each other out and see what type of game it's going to be. And we certainly talked today about coming out and not giving them the opportunity to get in the game. So Hopefully we can pick it up a little bit, because you want to take advantage of them if they're not going on all cylinders as much as you can, and maybe get them behind the eight ball a little bit, and maybe make them change their game plan so we can play with the lead instead of from behind.
4: They'll bring the faceoff deep inside the Sharks zone to the right side of Wade Flaherty. Shots on goal 2-1 in favor of the Avalanche. So there hasn't been a lot of activity in front of the goaltender so far. Probably that's the way the Sharks want it. Off the faceoff, Sharks Mike Rathjeek guns it around the left wing boards, and Bob Airey tips back to center. Airey, Donovan, and Sutter are up front for the Sharks, and they're at the Colorado blue line. Sutter tips it across that line, but the Avalanche recover it, and defenseman Miller has it. Miller to center ice now. Shoots one into the zone. Aaron Miller just goes to the left side of Wade Flaherty, and it pops to the near side. Keith Jones intercepts, gives to Detmars, shot right on, kick, save, Flaherty. Rebound, Sakic was there, but Gill was defending in front. Now Mike Rathje grabs the bouncing puck in front of his own net minder and tosses out to center. Here's Airey down the left side. Slap shot on goal. Nice stick save by goaltender Craig Billington. And the rebound pops out to center ice, and Sakic is on the case. To the Sharks line, to Jones, looking for Sakic. Pass broken up by McSorley. Now the shot blocked by McSorley. And the Sharks got a line change in the process as they clear out to center. Marty McSorley, having a strong first period tonight, has for San Jose. Circled at the near side. Now he gets a pass back from Tony Granato. And he tosses to his left onto the stick of Marcus Ragnarsson. No score so far. 15:20 to go, first period. McSorley gives to Granato down the right side. Shoots it toward the net off the skates of Darren Turcotte. And so the Avalanche are able to control. Goes the Lynch to center and across the San Jose line. Got checked by Marcus Ragnarsson. Stick was lifted, and now Oselin slashes Ragnarsson. That should have been a penalty, but it's not called. And as the Sharks clear it all the way down, it's another icing call against San Jose. But, Greg, it seems that the Sharks are getting under the skin of the Avalanche here with no score so far.
14: Well, and there's another case where I think it's a new league rule that the Sharks aren't allowed to go on the power play first in any game. It seems like I'm always sitting on the bench and I'm looking, and even in Phoenix, I couldn't believe they could have easily called three or four penalties. And I think it's a quiet rule that the referees have taken upon themselves to make sure that any team but San Jose gets the first power play of the game.
4: It's funny, isn't it, that it always happens that way?
14: You know, so I don't know, you know, we're the most penalized team in the league, and it even seems like when we do play a good, clean game, it's tough to get rid of the reputation, and they're just sticking it to us a lot of games.
4: Face off right side of Wade Flaherty. No score so far. Off the draw, taken by the Sharks. Todd Gill can't clear. Adam Foote on the point, shoots one on net. Nice low save with a stick from Wade Flaherty. And the rebound popped over to the far side. Mike Rathje blocks a shot. And the loose puck in the right-wing corner picked up by Peter Forsberg. But his pass for Lemieux is chopped at by Gill, and it goes all the way down. Why not ice it at this point? Jeff Friesen's chasing it, but Alexei Gusarov gets to it first. And with 5:27 gone by in this first period, there's still no score, and yet another icing call against the Sharks.
14: Yeah, like you said before, it looks like there's really no flow out there. And Colorado had good possession in our zone, and I think Todd really didn't see anybody in the open, and he just wanted to make sure that he wasn't going to have a giveaway in our end. And sometimes icing it isn't the prettiest play in the world, but it's the safest, and we can get a good face-off and regroup.
4: This broadcast brought to you in part by Miller Genuine Draft, who invites you to have a good old-fashioned macro brew. Nothing to score. Off the draw, coming to center ice, Steve Gouata has for the Sharks. Dumps it in. Owen Nolan on the right wing side. Stick handles into the corner. Gives to Friesen. Friesen, the center on this line, spins, makes a nice move around Forsberg. Cuts toward the slot. Lost control. But the Sharks keep it in. Rathje goes to his left. Nolan shoots. Score! Sets a Sharks record with his 31st goal of the season. The Sharks lead it 1-0. What a pretty play too, Greg, as Jeff Friesen lost control of the puck and almost scored a goal himself, but Mike Rathje made a nice feed and a recovery too, didn't he?
14: Well, Justin playing with a tremendous amount of confidence, and he's been keeping us in a lot of games. I think he's even played a little bit better than the expectations probably at the beginning of the year, and certainly with Big Mike Rathje, I thought he's done a great job since he's come back, and certainly if you give Owen enough time, he's going to put it in the net more often than not. So I think that's just what the team needed to get an early goal and gain confidence and continue from there.
4: Well, record-breaking goal for Owen Nolan as now Eric Lacroix comes back the other way for Colorado. He shoots one toward the net, but it's wide of Flaherty. Now over in the right-wing corner, Joe Sakic has it for the Avalanche. He loses on the check to Krupa. And the puck skitters free. Sharks try to clear, can't do it. Now at the near side, McSorley loses on the check to Lacroix. Rene Corbet, the center on this line, throws it back toward the net, but it's knocked back by Flaherty to the near side. Joe Sakic is still on the ice. He stick handles. Meanwhile, in front of the net, Lacroix knocked down by McSorley. That brought a roar from the crowd. They continue to jostle in front as Sakic handles at the side of the net. Now he throws behind the goal. Corbet almost ran into his own teammate Sakic there. Comes over to the far boards. Now a delayed penalty coming up, and it's going to be against Ron Sutter. He hauled down Lacroix going for the net, and referee Paul Dvorsky is calling it against the Sharks.
14: Yeah, it's a tough thing. I mentioned Joe Sakic before, and the puck seems to stick on his stick, and you know, he was working the puck down low, and that was a good, hard-working shift for Colorado. And it's a tough thing when they have clear possession like that. You got guys with the give and go, and guys hitting the hole, and sometimes it's all you can do is to take a penalty, just not to give up good scoring opportunities. And that's one good thing that's been consistent all year for our teams, the penalty killing. So hopefully it can help us out tonight.
4: And to follow the continuous rule, no penalty against the Sharks, or no power play for the Sharks to start, as Greg Hawgood commented earlier.
14: Yeah, and it's an amazing thing. If you go back and look, I don't know, I bet you there's not 10 games during the year where we've had the first power play, and you know, you get a little self-conscious with things like that, and I think sometimes the referee has it in for us at the start of the game.
4: All right, face off to the left side of Wade Flaherty, and it's batted out by Todd Gill, the Sharks captain. All the way down the ice it goes. San Jose ranked number 13 in the NHL in killing penalties, and the Avalanche, outstanding, ranked third overall in the National Hockey League. Avalanche with Forsberg, Lemieux, Kamienski up front. Sakic plays the point with Ozilinch. They set up in the Shark zone, but Tony Granato steals a pass from Claude Lemieux and clears it.
14: Yeah, Joe Sakic's a forward playing the point on the power play, and sometimes it's a little bit of an uncomfortable situation, but give credit to the San Jose Sharks forwards doing a tremendous job and forcing the puck up high.
4: And at the near side, Peter Forsberg is stripped of the puck by Jeff Friesen. He throws it all the way down with a minute 14 left on the penalty against Ron Sutter, who went off for interference at 6:44. 1-0. The Sharks lead it on the goal by Owen Nolan at 5:51, his record-setting 31st goal of the year. But here come the Avalanche. Lemieux walking in. Backhand shot. Pad saved by Flaherty. Rebound sent to the right point. Kept in by the power play. Ozilinch to Lemieux. Cross ice. Sakic. Cross ice. Ozilinch shoots high and wide with 50 seconds to go on Ron Sutter's penalty. Rebound bounce to the near corner, but good work by Marty McSorley as he forces Kamienski to throw it away, and it comes all the way down the ice again.
14: Yeah, I think the penalty killers haven't given Colorado any chances in the slot. They've kept them outside the box that you try and keep, and they've been doing a great job.
4: Sutter still in the box for 30 more seconds as the puck winds up off a deflection into the seats. Here's a rather unique-looking power play, or should say penalty-killing situation, Greg. And instead of having Ron Sutter on the ice, he's in the penalty box, Coach Al Simms had to find somebody else to play with Sean Donovan, and he picked Billy Peltonen.
14: Well, I think Pelty's he's done a good job since he's been called up, and he's a hard-working guy and an intelligent player, and certainly we have meetings before the game about the other team's power play and penalty-killing, so they always bring a couple extra guys in there just in case a situation like this arises, and everybody's prepared and knows what to do when they get out there.
4: 25 seconds to go on that penalty on Ron Sutter. 1-0, Sharks on top. Face-off controlled. Here come the Avalanche into the zone, but Jones is checked there by Mike Rathje, and the puck just sort of flows its way up into the seats. You know, Mike Rathje sometimes doesn't know his own strength, does he?
14: No, he's such a big guy, and sometimes, you know, when I'm grabbing a stick off the stick rack, it's the same size as me. And guys, I think don't realize how tall he is. And when they come close, with him being as strong as he is, the reach that he has, you know, you can't really get close enough. You think you've got him beat, and he puts that big stick out there and makes a play and deflects it over the boards.
4: All right, face off to the right side of Flaherty once again. Lefebvre picks up 15 seconds on the power play. Clement Rye from the right point. Kick save Flaherty. Rebound cleared by Granato. And it goes all the way down. That pretty much is going to do it on the Sharks penalty kill as 5 seconds remain on Ron Sutter's interference call. He steps back onto the ice now as the Avalanche break out from right to left, and he checks Adam Deadmarsh moving up the left wing, and the Sharks regain control. And a pass by Todd Gill is behind Jeff Friesen. They wave off icing, however. And so the puck goes into the Avalanche zone with Lafave picking up and trying to backhand it clear. You shouldn't use your backhand in your own zone, Sylvain, as he gives it away on the left wing side. Owen Nolan lost it, though. Lafave recovered very well, and he poked it on the forehand this time back to center. Avalanche moved to the Sharks line. Detmars spinning on Rafchi, couldn't get around him, and so Rafchi steals it. Friesen gets his pass out of the zone and tosses to an open spot on the right wing boards. Sharks 1, Avalanche nothing. The goal by Nolan, his 31st at 5:51. Now San Jose gives the puck away at the Avalanche line, and Colorado is a 3-on-2. Yell across the line for Mike Keane. The right winger tried the shot, but it's blocked. Went wide of the net. Now Owen Nolan at center ice will just grab the rebound and sort of backhand into Avalanche territory to allow for the teams to change lines. The Sharks are going now with a combination of Turcotte at center, Granato and Peltonen on the wings. They steal it in the neutral zone, but somebody tipped it up with a stick above the shoulder, so they whistle the play dead with 10-12 to go in this first period. Greg Haugen and I will be back in just a moment with the Sharks leading 1-0. You're listening to the San Jose Sharks Radio Network. We played 9 minutes and 48 seconds of the first period, and the Sharks have a 1-0 lead over Colorado. They've already killed off a penalty, but Greg, as you, in your eagle-eye method, noticed, Doug Bodger has not taken a shift yet.
16: No, and I didn't see him on the bench at the beginning of the game, and maybe I'll have to go down from the radio broadcast and suit up for the second period. But
4: that'd be a
16: first. Usually you dress six defensemen every game. I just noticed Dougie wasn't there from the start. And hopefully everything's okay.
4: Well, we'll get an update for you as soon as we can. Right now, back to action. 1-0. Sharks on top. At center ice, Eric Lacroix takes a bump from Friesen but shoots one in. Right side of Flaherty. Taken there by Captain Todd Gill. He throws it out to center. Sharks moving from left to right. 2-on-1. Friesen and Gowan across the line. Gowan gets the pass, but what a check. Stefan Yale became the second guy back, and he dove and got it off of Gowan's stick just as the pass got there, and that was a terrific play by Stefan Yale. He's got the puck now. Throws to his left. Lacroix, a drive on net. Save made by Flaherty as the Avalanche move back into the Shark zone. But over to Flaherty's left in the rebound. Gowan backhands it around behind his own cage, and Todd Gill will pick it up there, and he'll get the attack started as Colorado makes a line change. Sharks looking to do the same as Ron Sutter's unit's coming on. Joe Sakic and Forsberg have just exchanged places, and now here's Forsberg's line on the ice. Forsberg to Eric Messier, shoots from the point in the Sharks zone, it's blocked. Aaron Miller a drive from the right point, it'll be blocked by Ron Sutter. Kamensky the rebound, makes a nifty move but can't get around Sutter. Now it's poked out by the Sharks defense to center ice, and Sean Donovan gets on the case. Uses the speed to get across the line, shoots one in deep. Now an angle shot by Marty McSorley on the rebound is off of the stick and wide. Peter Forsberg in front of his own goal, just to the right of the net now, swings away from a forechecking Donovan. The Donovan steals it from Forsberg. What a play. Donovan now has it in the corner for the Sharks in the Colorado zone. But he loses control of the bouncing puck, and Forsberg patiently waited and now has it back for the Avalanche. Makes the move on Ron Sutter at center. Avalanche throw it to the Sharks line. Now a quick shot there by Lemieux is high and wide. End-to-end action here in the first period as the Sharks lead it 1-0. 8:09 to play. Sharks carry to center ice. Shoot one in. Make the line change. The puck to the right side of Craig Billington as Billy Pelton and Darren Turcotte and Tony Granato step on. And the Avalanche coach Mark Crawford is going with a combination of Joe Sakic, Rene Corbet, and John Clem. Here come the Sharks, though. Peltonen carrying in. 1-on-1 against Ozilinch. Loses on the check to Ozilinch, and Sandis can't control the puck. But Clem does on the right side. Leads at center for Corbet. Down the right wing side, cross the line, checked by Ragnarsson, and he lost the puck. Sharks can't clear. Ozilinch on the point. Sends one in front, off the skates of Todd Gill, and the Sharks captain has it, and the Sharks move it out. Gill leads to Pelton at the center, across the line, drop past Todd Gill, blindsided by John Clem. No penalty call. And so the Avs pick up the puck and skate it out to center. Corbet in a long shot will be deflected 55 rows up into the seats. And we'd like to take this opportunity to take a quick break. We'll be back. The Sharks leading 1-0. You're listening to San Jose Sharks Radio Network. I'm Dan Rusinowski along with Sharks defenseman Greg Haugood. The score is 1-0. Sharks lead the Avalanche. Owen Nolan has his 31st of the season. Mike Rafchi and Jeff Friesen have the assists. Face off at center ice now. Eric Messier throws to his right, and his defensive partner Aaron Miller gets a body full of Todd Ewan as he shoots it down to the Shark zone. San Jose cleared it back to center, and Vlasti Krupa circles back to his own territory as Adam Detmars goes into forecheck. Sharks moving from left to right. McSorley flips it ahead off the stick of Cancel inside the Colorado zone. The puck carries to the near boards. Tim Hunter in there forechecking. Smacks into Keith Jones and knocks him down. Now Ewan works it free. Trying to center it for Hunter, but it's off a stick. Now in front of a net, Tansel spins and shoots, and it's blocked by Miller. Nice play by Aaron Miller defensively. Is now Deadmarsh, a hard hit, knocking Krupa into the boards, pinching in from the point, but Krupa's back on his feet, and the Avalanche have the puck. Aaron Miller with it, throws it over to the left wing boards, out to center, stopped by McSorley. Lead pass back, here comes Gowana into the zone to Tansel in front, centering pass. He's knocked down by Deadmarsh, and that's a penalty call for cross-checking against Deadmarsh, and basically Greg, he had to do it, otherwise Tansel would have had a golden opportunity to score.
16: Yeah, that's one of those situations where when your coach is looking over at you in the penalty box, he's never going to mind you taking a penalty to prevent a quality scoring chance like that. But I think you have to give a lot of credit to Tim Hunter and Todd Ewan and Chris Tansel were out there, and Marty was on the point. Certainly I know for the other team, you got Marty and Hunts and Todd Ewan out there, certainly everybody eases up a little bit. You know what you're going to get out of those big, tough guys every shift, and they did a good job, and their tenacious forechecking was a result and put the team on the power play.
4: But don't you think Tim Hunter, too, has been undervalued for the way that he plays away from the puck?
16: Yeah, you know, he's a guy that is a presence out there. He's good for the team, and certainly you know that when you put the puck around the boards to him, he's going to get it out. He's going to get it in every time, and certainly he's...
4: foot, and so the puck skips back to center ice.
17: Yeah, one of those things on the power play, you really don't want to try and be individualistic like that. And Owen might be one of the only guys on the team that has the ability to stick handle through a few of the Colorado players, but usually you want to try and get the puck deep and get possession again.
4: Sharks have a minute 13 to go on their power plays. They move inside the Avalanche territory, but back behind the net, Adam Foote intercepts a Granato pass, sends it around, and uh-oh, Avalanche have a two-on-one shorthanded. Here's Sakic down the left side, feeds on the right. Foote walks in front, tip, score! Joe Sakic and Adam Foote combining. Foote with a soft pass. That was as beautiful a goal as you'll ever see. Sakic getting the stick on it with Krupa defending, and it's 1-1.
17: Yeah, usually... you know, the defenseman there did a good job, because you'd rather Adam Foote have the puck in most circumstances than Joe Sakic. And I was even a little surprised, because Joe usually makes sure he gets a shot on goal. But you got to give Adam Foote a lot of credit. A lot of times a defenseman hustles up the ice and never does get the puck. And he shows a lot of patience here, and he throws a goal mouth pass across to Joe Sakic. And certainly you don't want to leave him uncovered in front of the net.
4: Oh, man, what a goal for Joe Sakic. He got around Krupa and just kept his stick on the ice for his 21st goal of the season. That is the 13th shorthanded goal that the Avalanche have scored this year, and the 10th the Sharks have allowed. They still have 45 seconds left of power play time. Krupa stays on the ice, shoots one into the offensive zone. Tied at one here in the first period with 4:55 left to go. Inside the Avalanche zone, Sharks set up. They've got 30 seconds to go on their power play. Turcotte sends to Peltonen, left wing corner boards, but he's checked there by John Klemm. Now Mike Keane is the benefit of that as he steals it for the Avs and shoots one all the way down with 20 seconds to go on the Colorado penalty. Back behind the Sharks net, Marty McSorley gathers it, and he starts up with the attack. Slips one over to Krupa, carries across his own blue line, now shoots it ahead off the skates of Peltonen, stolen back by the Avalanche, and here they come again. Lacroix and Corbet. Here's Corbet, an angle shot right on, stopped by Flaherty with only 1 second left on the Deadmarsh penalty. And you know something? If you want to kill a penalty, Greg Hoggett, that's probably the best way. Just score a shorthanded goal and keep barreling down the other team's end.
16: Well, they have so many talented players in their team, and certainly if you give them time and space with the puck, even guys like Corbet and those guys that are overshadowed by Sakic and Forsberg and Kaminsky, they're going to make good quality plays. And that's when, well, a lot of times when the power play isn't successful is when the five guys get outworked by the four on the other team, and it's a bad habit to get into when the power play guys let up. You have to work hard for the whole 2 minutes, and a good save by Wade Flaherty coming out and cutting down the angle.
4: So far, Flaherty has faced 9 Avalanche shots, and he stopped 8, so you have to say pretty good performance for him so far.
16: Yeah, and I think that's one thing that's underrated on any team is the third goalie. He's not here all year, but he's a very important part of the organization.
4: And he'll get tested here. Corbet shoots right on off the faceoff. Nice save by Flaherty. And a Todd Gill push sends Corbet into the glass after the whistle. And Corbet holding up his arms as if to say, hey, why don't you call that to referee Paul Dvorsky? But nothing happens. Break in the action. Tied at one. We'll be back on the San Jose Sharks Radio Network. Good seats still available for Monday's game here at the Tank against the Vancouver Canucks. Our airtime is 7 o'clock. The game time is 7:30. Off the faceoff, Alexei Gusarov shooting the puck. It's blocked. It's sent wide. Now an angle play there by Claude Lemieux, snuffed by Wade Flaherty. And the Sharks in this 1-1 tie break to center. But Sean Donovan made the extra move at the blue line of the Avalanche. And so Bob Errey jumped in offside. It happens so often, Greg, you know, with the Sharks. They seem to make that little extra move at the blue line. Doesn't sense tell them to wait until they get into the zone to make the move?
16: Well, a lot of that is the way the defensemen play when you're coming down on the rush. And certainly our team, we don't have an overpowering offensive squad that's going to score a lot of goals. So, you know, we talk about every day making sure when we get close to the other team's blue line, putting the puck in deep. And sometimes you think the play is there, but it really isn't. And after you wish you would have just dumped it in and tried to go get it.
4: Gill and Rathje are back defensively for the Sharks as Gill shoots the faceoff all the way down. That's icing against San Jose. And so 3:42 remains in the first period. I'd like to remind you to join us for a period 1 and 2 intermission as Al Iafredi will be Chris Collins' guest. And if you ask Al 3 questions, he goes on for about 8 minutes. I think he's one of the more interesting people in the National Hockey League.
16: Yeah, and I think that a lot of people think Al's a lot crazier than he is. And he's just a good quality guy. It's been a lot of fun being his teammate this year, and he's a really good guy. He plays hard every night. He's a great offensive player. And I think his defensive part of his game is overlooked, and he's a big guy and can mix it up. And certainly we've missed him with the injury this year.
4: They talked about his back injury. He said it's sort of like throwing out your piston rod in your car and trying to drive it again.
16: Well, he has an interesting outlook on a lot of things, and if you ever get in a medical discussion with him, he comes up with some terms that you think that only guys that go to school for 15 years that know would know.
4: Dr. Iafredi will be our guest in the first intermission, and it's always a pleasure to visit with Al. He was with us in your spot, in fact, at Color with me in Vancouver. We had a great time.
16: Yeah, like I said, you know, I think he gets misunderstood a lot of times, and maybe Al's, maybe one of his worst qualities is he just tells it exactly the way it is, and sometimes people don't like that. But he's an honest guy, and he's been a tremendous addition to the San Jose Sharks.
4: 1-1 the score, 3:27 to go in the first period. And the face-off to the right side now coming up of Craig Billington, I should say. Billington's been around a long time. He's a very highly regarded member of the New Jersey Devils organization and never really made it there. Finally has found his niche here in Colorado with several other teams in the NHL. Played a lot of games in New Jersey, but never really attained the star status, probably mostly because Sean Burke came on the scene late in the 1980s. Off the draw, it's sent down the ice. Billington makes the stick stop. 3:05 left to go in the first period. And the puck comes over to the near boards now. And a giveaway by the Avalanche. Friesen cutting in, shooting the puck off the skates. Billington went underneath his pads and just went wide of the net. That brought a roar from the crowd as the rebound bounds to the far corner of the Colorado zone. Ozolinch steals it, and here come the Colorado Stanley Cup champions. Ozolinch to center and across the Sharks line. Lost it on the check. Now Rathje and Gill get it back. And Rathje, nice outlet pass to Gowalla. He's to center. Makes the move. Feeds it off of Friesen's skate to Nolan. Across the line. In front, Friesen. Backhand pass. Rathje shoots. High and wide. Out of a pretty looking play, but it just missed on Rathje's shot. Now Nolan behind the net tries to center. Hit the side of a net. Avalanche will move it out. Ricci hit hard in the near boards by Gill as he tried to scoot by the Sharks captain. And in the neutral zone now on the rebound, the bouncing puck will be knocked down by Ricci, and he'll send a soft one down into San Jose territory. 2:10 to go. First period. 1-1 the score. Here come the Sharks out of their own zone. They're led by Gill. Gill to Nolan. Lead pass. Knocked it to into the offensive zone to the right side of Billington. And Forsberg will pick up and skate it out quickly for Colorado. He's to center. He crisscrosses now a little bit with Valeri Kamiansky. But Kamiansky zigged when he should have zagged, and so Forsberg ran out of real estate, and the puck winds up loose in the corner. Now Ragnarsson hauls down Kamiansky. That's going to be a penalty against the Sharks as they touch up. And Ragnarsson's going to the box. 2 minutes for holding. Well, I guess we got an injury report on Doug Bodger, Greg. What is it?
16: Well, it looks like Bodgy's feeling a little bit under the weather, and I don't know if they decided to maybe sit out a little bit of the first period and see if he could come back, but usually in those situations, they'd rather just pull him out and put somebody else in, and I guess that guy would be me, and I'm a little bit surprised that they'd opt to go with 5 defensemen rather than give me a call.
4: Well, maybe what happened was is after they turned in the score sheet, the official score sheet is when Bodger got sick, and maybe that's what happened. They can't change the lineup card.
16: No, but usually they're pretty good. If there's an injury or something in warm-up, I don't know if they have the ability to change it, but usually they come in the dressing room and make sure that everybody's all right. And it's just maybe one of those funny things that you don't expect and can't do anything about.
4: 1-1 the score, minute and a half remaining in the period, and the penalty on Marcus Ragnarsson for the Sharks. 2 minutes for holding.

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1: I think you have to give Mike Rathje and Todd Gill a lot of credit. They cleared out the front of the net, and like we talked about before, Wade's a big guy, and he comes out and cuts the angles down very well, and anytime he's able to see the shot that clearly, he's going to make the save.
2: Face off to the right side of goaltender Wade Flaherty. And the puck will be dropped there between Mike Rathje of the Avalanche and Ron Sutter of the Sharks. Sutter's been playing so well this last month, hasn't he?
1: Yeah, and I think Sean Donovan and Bob Beery, there's three guys that work very, very hard every day in practice and complement each other very well. They get the puck deep all the time, and all three are really good skaters and are able to close in on the opposition defenseman and create some havoc down there.
2: Meantime, the faceoff will be dropped. Rathje against Sutter. And let's see how Ronnie handles this one. Loses the draw this time. Sackick tees it up, but Sutter blocks his wrist shot. Sackick keeps the rebound in. 35 seconds to go in the period, but Sutter steals his pass from Deadmarsh. And so now the puck comes out to center. Two great plays by Ron Sutter right there. Even though he lost the faceoff, he made a nice recovery. Now back into the Sharks zone. 23 seconds to go in the period, and the Sharks dig it free. Rathje kicked it ahead, and Sutter clears to center to Sean Donovan. Donovan made the move, but he lost it on the stick check. Now he gets it back across the line. McSorley the back pass to him, but Rathje lifted his stick as he was trying to tee it up. Final 10 seconds of the first period. Avalanche on the rush. Cross the line. Oselinch down the right side. Backhand shot blocked by Gill. 5 seconds left in the period. One shot for Sackick. It's wide of the net at the buzzer. Exciting first period here at San Jose Arena. And the Sharks with a goal by Owen Nolan. The record-setting goal, his 31st of the year. Took the 1-0 lead, but the Avalanche struck back. And Joe Sackick scored shorthanded. Shots on goal were 13-5 in favor of Colorado. So with all those numbers, Greg, maybe how you can give us some analysis.
1: Well, it's tough to shut such a high offensive power team down. And they did get 13 shots, but I don't think a lot of them were high quality. And like I mentioned, the defenseman doing a good job in clearing the front of the net and letting Wade see them all. And like I said, for a guy who is the so-called third goalie on our team, he's very important. You never know what's going to happen with injury, and he has to step into a situation where you're facing the first-place team, and I think he had a great first period.
2: The score is 1-1. The Sharks and the defending Stanley Cup champion, Colorado Avalanche, are tied at San Jose Arena. Shots on goal once again, 13-5 in favor of the Avalanche, and when we come back, Al Iafrini will be Chris Collins' guest right after this on the Sharks Radio Network. Welcome back to San Jose Arena. The score, the Sharks won, the Avalanche won. Owen Nolan has his record-setting 31st goal. It's the most the Shark has ever scored in a single season. And Joe Sackick, the superstar center, showed us why he is with that designation as he scored shorthanded on a pretty tip from Adam Foote for his 21st of the year. The Sharks really miss Al Iafrini, perhaps above all other players this season. Big Al has been through a lot. Here he is as our guest with Chris Collins.
3: Al, it's the first time I've been able to say hi to you in a while. First of all, hello and how are you?
4: Good. Just starting my rehab on Monday. I started and, you know, I've got a lot of work ahead of me and, you know, I'm up to the challenge.
3: When did you know that you had a back problem? How soon into the season and how frustrating was it?
4: Well, I mean, I had a history of, when I was rehabbing one of my knees, I did something to a disc and, that was all known when I reported here and when they traded for me and all that stuff. And the MRIs showed that, you know, what it was at, you know, a year or two ago to what happened. I remember the hit. I got hit by Ron Stern and, you know, it was all localized right in my actual back. And then after that hit, it turned into, you know, my leg going numb, my foot going numb. And I played for as long as I could that way. And the doctor who ended up doing the surgery, Dr. Watkins, you know, when I went to see him for the first visit, he said, you know, that he couldn't let me play, you know, as medically speaking, in the

0: state I was in at that point, and you know, he prescribed rest, and then I rested for 3 weeks, and you know, even with the rest, the condition deteriorated. And you know, when he did the surgery, it was obvious that what had happened wasn't like a bulge, where like a lot of guys have a little bulge, you know, and you can strengthen and basically work around that. I ruptured my disc, and you know, when that happens, you know, there was a big hunk of it. And pressing on my nerve, and you know, it wasn't gonna, you know, just go away. It's kind of like a car that, you know, you throw a piston rod through the block, you know, it doesn't just heal itself and one day you're gonna start and drive around. You know, it's something that had to be fixed. And you know, I'm one of the guys that totally believes in the medical profession, you know, because I think guys that, you know, bruise their finger or stub their toe and, you know, that hurt themselves are the guys that, you know, I'd never let anybody touch me, you know, because they've never been hurt or injured. Being hurt and being injured are different. You know, there comes a point in time where, you know, you're incapacitated, and without, you know, the medical profession and the doctors and the technology that we have, as great as it is, that you're never going to play again unless you get it fixed. And, you know, I'm one of the guys that totally believes in that. And any guy that's never had surgery, I don't think you'll ever talk to a guy that's had major surgery that's back in the league that's going to say something, you know, on the contrary to what I'm saying. It's the guys that, you know, miss 3 months with something that they can't, that doesn't show up on anything, you know. So, you know, I just have a lot of work ahead of me. I'm obviously going to have to do what I did for my knees and be stronger in my, you know, my torso area than ever before.
1: How's the early rehab going? Are you just starting to get back at it?
0: Yeah, I mean, it's like anything. It's, you know, same thing. You go through it every time, you know. Something was, you know, severely damaged, and then you have the surgery. Then there's a point in time where you got to start working it. And it's always, you know, anxious times because, you know, you don't want to mess up anything that was done, you know, to fix the problem you had. And you know, you go through that phase, and then you go through a phase where, you know, it starts feeling good and you want to do stuff that is ahead of what you should be doing. And then you go through that phase where you're frustrated because you're being impatient. And you know, it's just a battle mentally more than anything. You know, physically, you know, I use my body, you know, for my living, and I always wanted to ever since I was a kid, and I was lucky enough to be able to. You know, that's the easy part, is doing the stuff. It's, you know, the timing of it all that's essential. And you know, it's just, it's always new. You know, every surgery you go through it all again, you know. And it's, I don't think it's something you can train yourself for, being, you know, that I think athletes are probably pretty impatient people, because they get, everything happens for them fast. Their life is kind of creature of habit, where, you know, your life, what you do revolves around 3 hours. You're out there to go full bore for 3 hours, and the rest of the day you rest. And I think, you know, a lot of that in our makeup is the way we think things should happen in life, whereas, you know, a normal person goes to the doctor and waits 4 hours to be seen, or a month to get an MRI, where, you know, when something goes wrong with us, it's boom, you're in and out. And, you know, but you can't press, you know, Mother Nature's going to do what it's going to do, and, you know, I just have to do the right things at the right time.
1: San Jose fans seem to really have a love affair with you. The little that you played this year, I know you wanted to go more. You've expressed that. But what were your impressions of San Jose? Is it more than you expected?
0: You know, I think, you know, I think it's a great area to live and all that. It's just that, you know, hockey-wise, I feel that, you know, everyone, obviously, we didn't do a good enough job. You know, we're not going to be in the playoffs. I think every guy has got to be accountable. You know, whether a guy's had career highs in his career or whether he didn't, even a guy who did, he's got to have the attitude that, you know, if I would have did better in this game or that game, because, you know, I don't think there's one guy that can say that he didn't at one point in time you know, make a difference in a loss that we could have used a win in. You know, who knows how many third period leads we've blown, and you know, it doesn't seem like a lot, but 5 games, 10 points is a lot.
2: Some thoughts from Al Iafredi, joined by Chris Collins earlier today, and he is always an interesting guest. The Sharks and the Avalanche are tied 1-1 at the end of one. We'll be back after this on the Sharks Radio Network.
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2: Welcome back to San Jose Arena. The score is 1-1, the Sharks and the Avalanche. I'm Dan Rusinowski, and apparently Greg Haugut has not made his way back up to the broadcast booth. I don't see him on the ice in a uniform, but you never know. We could be getting a report from Greg at any moment. Doug Bodger didn't play tonight, and that's because he was suffering flu symptoms after the warm-up, but we'll give you an update on that as soon as we possibly can. Meantime, we have a face-off at center ice. Here we go with the second period. Goaltender Wade Flaherty with the 12 stops in the first period is in the nets to our right. The Avalanche start the second period on a power play as Claude Lemieux brings it across the Sharks' line, but he's offside, and so 14 seconds remain on the Marcus Ragnarsson penalty that was called late in the first period. Well, we have Greg Haugut back in the broadcast booth. I guess you're more important up here than down there at this point.
4: Well, I wanted to go down and see what was going on. I was feeling a little bad, thinking they'd rather just play five defensemen than put me in the lineup, but I think there was a little bit of a misunderstanding, and they thought that Dougie could play, and they, like you had mentioned before, I think they already had handed in the sheet, and there's no, it's always filled out in pen. There's no eraser allowed, so a little more ice time for everybody. Sometimes the guys don't mind that.
2: Sharks are skating with 17 players as a result of that. Penalty on Ragnarsson is over as we get back to live action. The final seconds ticking down on that holding call. It was issued in the first. Here's Claude Lemieux with a slap shot right on from the right wing. Stick save Flaherty. Rebound of the near board Sharks zone. And Mike Rathje does the simple thing and pokes to center. Kawana frees it on the left. Loses on the check to a diving Forsberg. And Claude Lemieux recovers and circles in the neutral zone. Across the line on left wing. Tried the shot. Blocked by Gill. And the pass sent around the boards to the near side, and Jeff Friesen has it for the Sharks. He exchanges with Steve Guana. Now it goes to Nolan on the left. Cross the line, deflected by Gill on net. Stick save Billington. Rebound, a wraparound chance for Guana, and it's off the skates of Billington. Now behind the net, the Sharks try to keep the pressure on here. Owen Nolan fields it in the corner. Loses on the check to Peter Forsberg, and Forsberg recovers the puck for the Avalanche back behind his own goal. Nolan watching him closely, but Forsberg, Nolan's former linemate, by the way, able to flip one through a bevy of players all the way down. That's icing against the Avalanche, so play is called.
4: There's a little play there that went on in front of the goal. Alexei Gusarov, the puck deflected off of his feet, and there's a little thing they tell you from the time you start playing defense when you're 5 and 6 years old, to always have your feet pointing directly up ice so that if a puck does
2: come. Sure was. It deflected away from Billington as a result. Face off in the Avalanche zone. Sharks win the draw. Ragnarsson to the point. Shoots one deflected by Arian Sutter wide of the net. Rebound kept in by the point man Marty McSorley. He guns it around with 18:27 to go in the second period. The score tied 1-1. Sharks can't get McSorley's pass as Donovan falls down on the right wing. So the Avalanche move from left to right. Lefebvre gets a lead for Ozilinch, but that's an offside. Good play there by the Sharks' Bob Airy to get a piece of Ozilinch's stick. That caused the Avs to break in ahead of the play.
4: Well, it's tough when you have a guy like Sandis Ozilinch on the ice. It makes the winger's job that much tougher because, you know, every time they come up the ice, he's certainly going to join the rush. I'm not sure if he has 20 goals yet, but he's certainly always looking to create offense. And for a winger, it's tough because usually a defenseman will stay back on the blue line and just play defense. But for him, he's more like a rover, and he gets involved in the offense. And with 21 goals, it's certainly an asset for any team to have a guy like that.
2: He leads all defensemen on the power play in the NHL. 39 points, in fact, all players. Here come the Sharks, though. 2-on-1. Turcotte, lead pass for a breaking Tony Granato. Batted away by the Avalanche defense. Good effort there by Colorado's Eric Messier. The no-name, he's got a big name in hockey, but certainly not well-known for his first name. And he has made a contribution to this team. His non-relative, Mark Messier, of course, plays for the New York Rangers. Meantime, the Sharks dump it back into the Colorado zone, and defenseman Aaron Miller out of the University of Vermont has it. He throws it on the left side for Eric Messier, and he sends to center. Keith Jones, lead for Mike Keane. Stick handles at the blue line, but Joe Sakic is offside, And so they bring it back. 17:29 to go in the second period here at San Jose Arena. And we'd like to remind you that if you've always wanted to be a Shark season ticket holder and catch all the action at the tank, it's time to get your name on the waiting list now. We're currently taking names for our full season ticket waiting list here in San Jose Arena. So to get your name on the list, call 408-999-5757. Face-off coming up at the Colorado blue line. Score tied 1-1. Actually, the Sharks blue line, pardon me. Joe Sakic against Owen Nolan, two old friends and former line mates as well as teammates. They square off. Nolan wins the draw. He gets the puck back from Todd Gill and shoots one in. Billington plays it over to the far corner of the Colorado zone. The Sharks into forecheck, though. Steve Gowana digs it free. Nolan setting up in the slot, waiting for the pass, but John Clem lifted Nolan's stick, and so Gowana's pass went bouncing away. Friesen grabs it now. Stick handles back toward the slot. Now sends one in deep to the left wing corner. Clem and Nolan again fight forward in the near corner, and Nolan digging along the boards has it. Left it for Gowana, but loses on the check as Joe Sakic knocked the puck aside. Avalanche skating from left to right. Sakic lead for Deadmarsh at the Sharks line. Trying to return it, but Friesen deflected it away, and here's Gowana breaking in across the line. Backhand pass toward the slot, knocked away from Nolan by defenseman Gusarov. Avalanche sent back to the Sharks blue line in the seemingly end-to-end action kind of a situation. And Avalanche pick it up. Here's Forsberg down the left side. Great move on Rathje. Tripped up a little bit by Rathje. No penalty called. And Mike Rathje luckily avoided the penalty and fired the puck out to center. Ron Sutter waits for his teammate Sean Donovan to come onside. Now he gives it to him. Back to Sutter. Shoots one in off the end board. Bounces in the left wing corner of the Colorado zone. And it'll be picked up there by Donovan. Donovan has it there for the Sharks. Sends one around the boards. Ron Sutter gets it back over to Donovan. Checked by Ozilinch. The puck skitters free. And the Avalanche are able to break it out. They skated center ice. Forsberg lead for Corbet. On the left wing side. Across the line. Got a bump there, but shot one into the net. Stopped there by goaltender Wade Flaherty. And the Sharks are able to clear it out to center. 15:45 to go in the second period. The Sharks and Avalanche are tied 1-1, and here's Forsberg again, losing control of the Sharks' line. Looks up, thought he might mess around with a guy that he saw, but there was a white sweater belonging to Marty McSorley, and so Forsberg moved away. Back in the slot now. Chance for the Avalanche. Lacroix is all down. That's going to be a penalty on Donovan. As referee Paul Dvorsky caught Donovan hanging on to Lacroix, and that will be the penalty. 2 minutes for holding at 4 minutes 33 seconds. Of the second period. A break in the action. The score is tied 1-1. We'll be back on the San Jose Sharks Radio Network. Penalty on Sean Donovan of the Sharks for holding onto Eric Lacroix in front of his own goaltender. Time of it 4:33. And so the Avalanche power play is out there for the third time. Colorado has had some trouble on the power play lately. 0-4-6 in the two games prior to tonight. And so far they are 0-2. Here come the Avalanche on the attack now, led by Sakic. Drop for Lemieux across the line. Skates into the zone. Centering pass. Kamianski shoots. Stick save. Flaherty and a partial block by Rathje. Slowed the puck down. Rebound popped to the far corner. Rathje checked by Kamianski. Kamianski digs it free. Forsberg trying to spin. Lost it. And here's Pelton for the Sharks. Lead for Turcotte behind the defense. Breakaway hook to the ice. He just got by Joe Sakic, and the captain of the Avalanche hooked him down. Will it be a penalty shot or will it be a penalty? It's going to be a two-minute minor on Sakic for hooking.
4: Well, that's one of those circumstances where you're never sure. I mean, it looked like Turcotte had a clear-cut breakaway, and that's an instance where the referee is supposed to award a penalty shot. I don't know what more, how more clear you could be in. If Joe Sakic doesn't hook him down, he's right in on goal, and I think it's a little bit of a bad call on his part not awarding a penalty shot, but a good effort by Darren Turcotte and a great pass by Billy Pelton to send him in and make the Sharks 4-on-4 instead of a 5-on-5 situation, or a 5-on-4 situation.
2: And all of that happened seconds after a giveaway. And that's a real good illustration, Greg, of it. You know, seconds after a giveaway, a scoring chance occurs, and it was Forsberg that gave the puck away.
4: Well, you know, and like I said, sometimes on the power play, I mean, I play on the power play a lot, and I'm a victim of it as well. You think that the other team has one less guy, and you let up just that little bit, and you oftentimes you find yourself out of position. And if you have aware players on the other team, Billy, like I said, made a great backhand aerial pass over the guy's stick, and something you don't see an awful lot. And with Darren Turcotte's speed, they turned a 2-on-1 into a breakaway and then an even man situation for the Sharks. So a great job by them.
2: So the penalty on Sakic for hooking. No penalty shot. Face off right side of Colorado. Isn't it ironic that of all the penalty shots the Sharks have taken in their history, the majority of them have come against this team?
4: Well, yeah, I know. I heard you guys talking about it before, and then a blowout game that was like 10 or 11 nothing. The referee awarded the Sharks a penalty shot, and they ended up scoring a goal.
2: Kevin Miller.
4: So it was one of those situations where it's no big deal for him to call it because it had no bearing on the outcome of the game.
2: That was the 12-2 game last year. Here are the Avalanche now in the 4-on-4 situation. Another minute to go on that. They have it at center ice, but they have to back up. Adam Foot back skates, watched by Friesen. Tosses it over to Gusarov, and Gusarov returns to Foot. Avalanche on the move. Foot goes to Kamensky. Lead pass, shot right on net, stopped by Flaherty from Kamensky. Sharks can't clear the rebound. Kamensky went to the bench, replaced by Lemieux. And Claude Lemieux, no relation to Mario, throws one in deep into the corner, and the Sharks will regain possession. 30 seconds to go in a 4-on-4. Then the Sharks will have a power play. Here's Nolan down the right side. Cross the line. Drop pass. Friesen breaking for the net. Krupa looking for the pass, but it's off his stick. And the Avalanche turn it right back. Here they come. Deadmarsh hit hard by Gill into the boards as he walks into the Sharks zone. The puck skips free behind the net. And good hustle by Gill to get back. The Sharks captain one-handed it around the boards to Nolan. 10 seconds left in a 4-on-4. 2-on-2 break for the Sharks. Nolan and Gill looking for each other. Gill bats the puck ahead, but the Avalanche intercept at the near side. Deadmarsh behind the back pass goes to Foot, and Foot has Lemieux breaking, but he can't get the feet over as the penalties on Donovan. Penalty on Donovan is over. Now the Avalanche clear it all the way down, and there's 30 seconds of power play time left on that Sakic call. Let's see what the Sharks do here. Skating from right to left, Peltonen lifts one cross ice. Turcotte tips into the offensive zone around the boards, and Peltonen stops it. Peltonen off the boards, feeds to Rafji. Shot blocked by Stefan Yell. And with 15 seconds left on the Sharks' power play, Marty McSorley is going to have to grab it back at the Sharks' line. He sends to Turcotte. Now a lead for Peltonen. Got it, skates, breaks through the defense, breaks across the line, and can't control the puck. Oh, man, so close. Now Granato feeds to the point. Rapchi bombs one on net. Save, rebound, score!

0: Delgado gets the rebound. Goal number 21 on the season, and the Sharks lead it 2-1.
1: That's a good play, I think, on the point by Mike Grathje. Oftentimes on the power play, you try and make the fancy play, and you saw him get a shot blocked just earlier on, and he had enough confidence to take the shot there. And just before that, you had to give John Clem a lot of credit. Billy Pelton had made a good move, and he made a good defensive play. And here's a case where the Sharks had two and three guys going to the net, and Tony got rewarded for standing in the goalie's way with his 21st goal of the year.
0: Tony Granato got the rebound of that play after Pelton had lost the puck. John Clem made the play that Greg Hoggett just told you about. And then Granato in the slot got the rebound and put the Sharks in front. Granato was 21st from Rafji at 7:16. That was not a power play goal. It came 3 seconds after Joe Sakic's penalty expired. Here come the Sharks back into the offensive zone off the faceoff. Tim Hunter gets a feed on the near side. Hunter, stick handles, backhand pass in the direction of Chris Tansel off the stick. This is a collision between Tansel and Corbet. Corbet, the Sharks' Todd Ewan has it now. On the left wing boards, Ewan tried to feed it to Gill, but it's knocked back to center. And always the responsible defensive man, Tim Hunter got back to cover up for Todd Gill behind the red line and fired one ahead as the Sharks make the line change. They might get caught. Corbet gets a feed, but is checked by Gowalla at center. Now back at the red line, the Avalanche will pick it up. And they'll circle back to their own territory. Giveaway by Grusarov. Friesen shoots. What a ripping, roaring wrist shot that just missed the net. And the Avalanche flip the puck into the seats on the rebound and play is called.
1: Yeah, that's Alexei Grusarov. Probably wish he had that pass back. Maybe he hasn't been looking at the stats lately, but Jeff Friesen isn't the guy that you really want to turn the puck over to in your own zone. And a bad defensive play by him and a good defensive play by his partner to flick it over the glass and get a stoppage and play.
0: Break in the action. 2-1. Sharks lead it. Back after this on the Sharks Radio Network. Tomorrow, the San Jose Sharks invite you to support local youth hockey by attending the Calderudo Cup Hockey Tournament at the Ice Center of San Jose. The annual tournament raises funds for Mike Calderudo Youth Hockey Scholarship presented by the Sharks, featuring the Police Department against the Fire Department. Call 289-6356 for more information. Off the draw, shot toward the net by Vlasti Krupa, sticked aside by goaltender Craig Billington. Adam Foote and Tony Granato pushing and shoving each other as the puck comes back the other way, but San Jose with a 2-1 lead on the strength of Granato's 21st goal. Mike Rafji has two assists, and here come the Sharks back into the offensive zone now. Granato gives in back of the Avalanche net to Turcotte. Granato stays in front looking for the pass now. Three Avalanche players in the slot guarding with Craig Billington. It's still behind the net. Turcotte centering feed, and it's off the stick of Forsberg, and he'll recover it back, and the Avalanche break out quickly. They've got a 3-on-3. Here's Forsberg. Lead pass from Kamansky across the line. Shoots one, but it's wide of the net on the deflection from Todd Gill. Sharks simply clear.
1: Yeah, I think the guys did a good job, and we mentioned before, you never want to give Colorado outman situations, and you mentioned it's a 3-on-3, and the Sharks break it up and get it out of our zone.
0: Meantime, behind the play, a little pushing and shoving went on, and down went Tony Granato. He's been under the skin of these Avalanche players all night. And Granato is being ushered to the penalty box along with Peter Forsberg. That's not a bad exchange, is it?
1: No, and I think a lot of guys, they see Peter Forsberg. He's a great offensive hockey player and also good in his own zone, but one thing, it's a little different for him being a European that he's very gritty and, you know, he certainly doesn't take anything from anybody and he's always going to give it right back.
0: Now, there was some serious slashing going on. In fact, Granato got Forsberg with the blade of his stick that was dangerously close to, I hesitate to say spearing. It's pretty close.
1: Well, Tony's, as good as he is at scoring goals, he's a master with his stick. And like you say, he gets under the skin of the opposition on every occasion. And that's what's made him a great hockey player in the NHL.
0: So the penalties, high sticking for Granato, slashing for Forsberg at 9:16. It brings out a 4-on-4 skating situation. And the Sharks put out Ron Sutter and Sean Donovan up front with Mike Rafji and Todd Gill back. Avalanche counter with Joe Sakic and Adam Deadmarsh at forward. Back on defense, Sylvain Lefebvre and Sandis Ozilinch. Off the draw, Sharks dump one all the way down the ice. That's icing as it was behind the red line when they fired it down. There's four skaters aside, so it's not like you're killing a penalty, Greg. You have to pay attention to that icing situation at center ice. Don't most players try to make sure they stick handle over the blue line before they shoot it in?
1: Well, you like to try to, but like you say, a lot of times it's the opposition that's doing that. And it's interesting, Colorado has their, you know, three offensive guys on the ice, and San Jose counters with the defensive guys. So they're trying to score a goal in 4-4, and the Sharks are certainly trying to prevent one. But there's a little bit more room, and it's more man-to-man coverage in a 4-4. The forwards are responsible for the defensemen and vice versa. So with 5-on-5, there's a little more zone play, and 4-on-4 is a little bit more man-on-man.
0: You're listening to Greg Haugood, the Sharks defenseman, not playing tonight. We're very happy to have him with us here. Off the faceoff, Sandis Oselin, slap shot in the right circle, high and wide. Wade Flaherty, rebound bounces to the far side of the Sharks zone. Donovan one-hands to Rapchi, and he spins behind his net. And banks one off the boards, and down the ice it goes. Shouldn't be any icing. Went off the stick of Oselin to center. Avalanche goaltender Billington gave it away as he threw it up the board. Sutter keeps it in, but a little shovel pass intended for Donovan on the right is stolen. And here comes Deadmarsh for the Avalanche. In across the Sharks line. Checked there by Sutter, who got back quickly, responsibly to take the puck away. And Rathje playing a pretty strong game tonight. Just makes the simple play and feeds to center as the Sharks make a change. Here's Sakic back the other way now. Makes the shot, blocked by McSorley from the right wing side. Rebound at the near side. Minutes ago in a 4-on-4 skating situation as the Avalanche inadvertently throw it back to center, and Adam Foote will try to settle it down there. Kamienski and Ricci up front for the Avalanche. Gusarov and Foote back on defense. The Sharks going with a combination of McSorley and Ragnarsson on D, and Friesen and Nolan up front. Kamienski pursuing now for the Avalanche. McSorley with the puck sends one down the ice onside. Friesen in the right wing corner grabs it, stops, sends back to the point. Gill shoots, kick save there made by Billington, and a big rebound, but Kamienski grabs it at the blue line and starts to move it out. Valeri Kamienski, big goal scorer, carries across the line, lead for Foote in front, tipped, score! Mike Ricci tipped the Foote pass in front, and the Avalanche have tied it.
1: Well, there's one of those circumstances where we did give them an outman situation, and I'm a little surprised at the hands on Adam Foote. Maybe him being on Team Canada this summer gave him a lot of confidence, and you know, he's turned into a great two-way NHL player, and sometimes when you play with talented players, you copy what they do in practice, and it makes you all the better. But give Mike Ricci a lot of credit for going strong to the net and having good hand-eye coordination to deflect that pass right out of the air.
0: Another brilliant play. Adam Foote with the assist on that on Ricci's 13th goal of the season at 10:54, making the score a 2-2 tie. And just in case you're wondering whether Mike Ricci likes to score goals against the Sharks, he certainly does. He had 5 goals in one game against San Jose back when this franchise made its home in Quebec City as the Sharks played at the Cow Palace.
1: Well, anytime you get 5 goals against anybody, you don't care where they are or what team you're playing for, and that's an unbelievable feat that not many guys are lucky enough to accomplish in their career.
0: Here come the Sharks back in. Quick play for Darren Turcotte. He fed it wide of the net as the rebound bounces out to center. Penalties on Granato and Forsberger over, but it was costly as it came at 10:54, the 4-on-4 goal by Mike Ricci from Adam Foote. Now it's back to full strength for both teams. Sharks moving from right to left. Krupa gets a heavy hit from Clem at the near side. Well, he's been just getting blasted here tonight. And the Sharks can't keep it in as a blind pass by Pelton and winds up inside the San Jose zone. Giveaway there by Gill. Clem intercepts, knocked down by Granato, no penalty called. Now Krupa puts Clem into the boards in a retaliatory check. And Vlasti Krupa winds it around, but it's not out of the zone. Aaron Miller kept it in. Winds it around to the near corner, in the Sharks zone. Left side of Flaherty. Pelton intercepts that pass and is able to shovel one clear. And now the Avalanche have the momentum a little bit as they toss back in, yet they're called for the offside. And so they whistle it down and bring it back. And we have a break in the action with 7:58 left in the second period. The Sharks and the Avalanche are tied 2-2. We'll be back on the San Jose Sharks Radio Network. I'm Dan Rusinowski along with Greg Haugood, Sharks defenseman, here on the Sharks Radio Network tonight. The San Jose team had a 2-1 lead over the Avalanche. In fact, they've never trailed so far tonight. They had a 1-0 lead and a 2-1 lead, but two unusual goals, a shorthanded goal and a 4-on-4 goal. I guess they're not really unusual, but they're specialty situation goals by Colorado, has tied the action. 7:46 to go in the second period. Aaron Miller off the faceoff has it in his own zone for the Lanch. He's checked there by Chris Tansel, but he gets around him. Stick handles out of the zone. Feeds it ahead. Delayed penalty coming up. One of the Avalanche. Eric Lacroix was knocked down inside the blue line. And that is going to be an interference penalty against the Sharks. Todd Ewan is making his way into the box. And behind the play, he knocked down Eric Lacroix. Just before that, Greg, I think Lacroix gave Ewan a push, and so maybe it was a retaliatory play, and Ewan is not happy with that call at all.
1: Well, I think that Eric Lacroix is one of the best agitators in the league, and I guess his dad saw that talent, that's why he traded for him. I don't know if I could play for my dad as the GM, but he's known for always finishing his check and being a hard-nosed guy, and there's one of those things where you think about it before the game. If he takes you out or gives you a shot, you think in your mind that you're not going to retaliate, because always they catch that. The referee doesn't see the initial shot, but then sometimes you just can't resist and you got to give it back to him, and it doesn't help your team out, and you really wish you didn't do it after you're sitting in the box.
0: And of course the crowd reacts to the retaliation. The referee turns and sees it, and then you get caught.
1: Well, and a lot of times too, he's looking to see if you can take it, and sometimes if you wait, maybe a few shifts and give it back to the guy, he's going to let it go.
0: So it's a power play for the Avalanche, their fourth of the night. And the Sharks start out with Sutter and Donovan up front, Rathje and Gill back on D. Here come the Lanch on the attack and across the Sharks' line. Sakic flips across the ice to the stick of Peter Forsberg. Forsberg twists his way into the traffic, now gives to Oslinch on the point. He returns to the right circle to Forsberg. Another penalty coming up against the Sharks as Forsberg blasts on goal. Nice save, Flaherty. But yet another penalty is going to be called as referee Paul Dvorsky skates over, and a bewildered-looking Sharks captain Todd Gill says, "What, me? I'm going to the penalty box?" But it's a two-minute roughing penalty against the Sharks captain Todd Gill. So now the Sharks are down two men, and they only have four defensemen.
1: Well, you got Claude Lemieux standing in front of the net, and he's coming in, and he's almost getting in Todd Gill's way. He gives Todd Giller here a shot, and usually you have to do something pretty severe on a 5-on-4 situation when you're already shorthanded. I mean, he's doing equally to Todd as what Todd did to him, and there's a case where I think our reputation hurts us as being a tough team with a lot of penalties, and referees come in here before the game, and I think they're looking for that.
0: How much talk goes on between the players and the officials during the game?
1: Well, they've really tried to cut it down. They think with the games being on TV and with the fans, they think that they really try and limit it to the people only with the C and the A's on their jersey, because the game takes long enough as it is, and if you have everybody going over there making comments to the referee, it just drags on. So there used to be more when I first started, but now if you're not a captain or an assistant, you don't get to talk to them very much.
0: Off the faceoff, Avalanche have a two-man advantage for a minute and a half as they set up. Forsberg tosses to Sakic on the circle, to Oslinch left side, in deep, Kamianski shoots, score! Valeri Kamianski gives the Avalanche the lead for the first time with a beautifully set up 5-on-3 power play goal, and nothing the Sharks could have done about it.
1: Well, the Avalanche, they show a great amount of patience, and sometimes teams are at fault on the power play because they try and get shots and shots, and they just waited. They had a minute and 30 with a two-man advantage, and they just made passes and got the three Shark players out of position. And I'm not even sure if this goes directly in the net. It might have deflected off
0: Deadmarsh
1: one of the guys.
0: Dead might have tipped it. But
1: so, like you say, they're moving the puck here back and forth. They're not panicking. They're not taking shots that the Sharks are able to block. And with five guys with the ability of them, they're going to find the open play. It looked like he was trying to make a goal mouth pass over to Forsberg, and it went in the far side. So it's one of those goals that isn't a pretty one, but hey, give them a lot of credit for them moving the puck around the way they did.
0: Goal number 20 in the season for Valeri Kamianski, and so the Avalanche now have 9 players on their roster that have 20 or more goals. That's number one in the National Hockey League.
1: Well, I think that and a few of those guys have been hurt for a lot of the year. They probably have 30 or 35 goals, so it's unbelievable with a scoring like that. It's tough to shut guys down every game.
0: And to make matters worse for the Sharks, they're down a man for another minute and a half as they feed one all the way down the ice. 5 skaters against 4. Colorado with a powered play, and they've got the 3-2 lead. That goal, Kamianski's 20th from Oselinch and Sakic, as now the Avalanche move to the Sharks zone. Forsberg gets by Ragnarsson. Angle shot toward the net, save Flaherty. Rebound, Ragnarsson angles it off the boards and bounces one clear. 58 seconds to go on the Sharks' penalty. Oslinch gets it back for the Avalanche to Lemieux. Down the left side, across the line, shoots one. That might have hit the pipe over to the near side of goaltender Wade Flaherty. Rebound stays in the zone. Kamansky to the point. Gusarov shoots. Kick save. Flaherty. Rebound flip wide by Forsberg. The Avalanche really looking strong on this man advantage. Sakic handles the puck. Top of the right circle. Shark zone. 30 seconds to go in the power play. Sakic goes to the left point. Now to Gusarov. Watched there by Turcotte and Granato. Gusarov fakes the shot. Now goes to the left circle. Kamansky cross ice. Sakic rips one, but it's wide. If that one was on the net, it was in because there was some space to the left of Wade Flaherty. Avalanche keep it in. They're just toying with the Sharks now. Forsberg centering fast. Right on net. Stop by Flaherty. The puck is tipped by Kamansky. We have a whistle. The Sharks led 1-0. They led 2-1, but the Colorado Avalanche have come back on the specialty teams. Goals by Mike Ricci and Valeri Kamansky. First in a 4-on-4, then on a 5-on-3 power play. Have given the defending Stanley Cup champions a 3-2 lead.
1: Well, like I said, with the referees calling the amount of penalties they are this year, certainly specialty teams are what put you in and out of the playoffs. And our penalty killing has been good all year, and our power play a little suspect. So, you know, if you can score a goal or two a game here and there, it might, you know, make the difference you getting in or not. And certainly, like we mentioned, with them having 9-20 goal scorers, you don't want to give them that many chances on the power play, that's for sure.
0: And that breaks a long string that the Avalanche had without a power play goal. They were 0-for-6 in their previous two games, and they were only 2 for their last 17 on the man advantage. As we have a whistle at the Avalanche blue line, Colorado was called for, or I should say the Sharks are called for the offside. A break in the action. Greg and I will be back after this on the San Jose Sharks Radio Network. Welcome back to San Jose Arena. The score is 3-2. The defending Stanley Cup champion, Colorado Avalanche, lead the San Jose Sharks. Off the faceoff, penalty is over on Todd Gill, so the teams are back to full strength. And McSorley is on defense, looking for the puck at the near side. Can't get it. Friesen can't clear it. Kept in by Ricci. Cuts toward the slot. Makes the move on McSorley. Kicks the puck in his skates. McSorley all over him. Now Ricci forced all the way back to the near side as Krupa and Yell fight for position in front. Ricci still with the puck, though, pretty impressively, as Marty McSorley tried to physically muscle him away from the puck, but he held onto it. And now Marty finally will get it as Ricci turned it over. It's still a good bit of hustle by Mike Ricci. As it's sent around the boards, Krupa to McSorley for the Sharks. Back to Krupa. He's at his own blue line. Backhands to center. Owen Nolan's on it on the right wing side. Nolan shoots into the offensive zone. Stopped there by Billington. It left there by a forechecking Jeff Friesen, but Billington got it around the boards. Stefan Yell moves around a forechecking Nolan and stick handles up the ice, but he can't get it out of the zone. Good work by Gowanna to keep it in play. Now Nolan moves in and puts a heavy hit on Alexei Gusarov, and that brought a roar from the crowd, as the Sharks are able to do a little bit of damage physically, but they don't by his line mates, Sean Donovan and Bob Airey. Marcus Ragnarsson on defense, carries at center, shoots one in, right side of Billington. The goaltender for the Avalanche throws one around the boards, can't clear it, kept in by Donovan. Backhand, score! Backhander from 55 feet by Sean Donovan. I don't know if it hit Bob Airey's stick, but they might have to review this one for a stick above the shoulder. And Paul Dvorsky skates over. If it's good, the Sharks will have tied it 3-3.
1: Well, it's one of those goals where I hope it stands, because Sean Donovan's been working so hard lately, and he's been playing such a good game of hockey that you hope those goals go in for a guy like that. But like we were talking about, during one of the commercial breaks, we had a couple of two-on-ones that we didn't take the opportunity to shoot. We've only got 12 shots on goal, and sometimes you just never know what's going to happen when you throw it on net. And that's the case where the goalie was screened, and it hit something and went in. So hopefully for the Sharks, it hit the Colorado player instead of
0: the crossbar. Hit the crossbar and bounced down. Never touched Bob Airey.
1: Well, let's hope that way, because we haven't had many breaks like that all year. Usually these review goals, I'm a victim of one of them. Tony's foot was in the air, not even on the ice. And looks like the goal's going to stand, so that's a good break for the San Jose Sharks.
0: 16:59, the time of that goal. Donovan, talked to him before the game. He said, well, the chances he's getting, he ought to have 20 goals this season, and now he has 2 in 2 games.
1: Well, he's such a fast player. I don't know if people watching the game know how fast he can skate, and it's not like he's a small guy. He's a big guy, and he's moving around there 100 miles an hour, and like you say, with his speed, he creates so many scoring opportunities. And he's really been working hard in practice the last couple weeks to try and finish those off.
0: So Sean Donovan picks up goal number 8 on the season. It will likely be an unassisted goal. We'll have to wait and see. That was a tremendous play, a backhand shot. They don't take backhand shots enough in the NHL. That one came from a very bizarre place. Meantime, off the faceoff, Sharks are going to get called for icing. As 2:47 remains in the second period, this game is tied 3-3.
1: Well, you were mentioning that the backhand probably isn't used enough, and it's the toughest thing for the goalies if you ask them. They can usually set up when you're going to take a forehand shot, but on the backhand, it's hard for them to know where it's going because most times the player doesn't know how to control it as well either. So it's one of those things where, like I said, you throw it on net and you never know what's going to happen. And a great goal by Sean Donovan to get us back in the game.
0: And so it's 3-3. We invite you to stay tuned for our second intermission as Chris Collins will talk to Sylvain Lefebvre, the outstanding veteran defenseman for the Colorado Avalanche. Face off right side of Wade Flaherty. Shots on goal now 24-13 in favor of the Avalanche. And 21 saves for Flaherty. He's been a very strong player tonight. Off the draw. Sackett rips the shot. Deflected 55 rows into the seats. And we've got a face off again upcoming into the Colorado zone. You know, we were looking, talking earlier before about the number of 20 goal scorers on this team. There were 9 now because Kamensky got his 20th. That leads the NHL, Colorado that is. The NHL record is held by one of your old teams.
1: 11, and that's amazing because I think as I'm looking here, there's only one defenseman, so that means there's 10 forwards. 3 lines of forwards and one guy from the fourth line chipping in with 20 goals, and that might be something that's going to be hard to break because, the Boston Bruins, a hard-working team, and you got guys with like Terry O'Reilly and Stan Johnathan on there that are more known for fighting, getting 20 goals, and that's some well-balanced scoring, that's for sure.
0: 11 20-goal scorers for the Bruins in 77-78. Off the faceoff, quick shot, Miller scores! Right off the faceoff, it came over to the right point, and Aaron Miller shoveled one underneath Flaherty, and the University of Vermont alumnus gives the Avalanche the lead. It's a crazy game, isn't it?
1: Well, you say, there's really no flow to it. It's very stoppage, and seems like there's a lot of icings in a row, and then there's no whistle for a while. And face-offs are probably an underrated part of the game. I think teams now are in practice are designing a lot of plays off them because you got wingers certainly holding up the player, and sometimes the defenseman has a lot of time to shoot. We'll look at it here, and it looked like, he got the goalie moving across the crease and open up his legs. And, he had a good 2 or 3 seconds to let it go. And with, a guy that big, he can put some mustard on the puck. And it was a good shot by him.
0: Aaron Miller, a right-handed shooting defenseman. There aren't too many of those in the Sharks organization. In fact, right now there's one that's not even in the organization at this point. It's the goal for the Avalanche. Ricci and Sakic, the assist at 17-23. And Sakic with 3 points already tonight is again continuing to dominate in his quiet, efficient way.
1: Yeah, Joe's an unbelievable player. He has speed like Sean Donovan and some tremendous hands, and he's just a top quality player in the NHL.
0: Meantime, here come the Avalanche back into the Shark zone. Keane, centering pass, knocked down by Ricci, can't shoot it now, driving the puck, yell, but it's tipped and it's up in the air, and Flaherty gloves it, and he's able to hold on. Like to remind Sharks fans, you can apply today for your very own Sharks No Annual Fee MasterCard. 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Face off, left side of Wade Flaherty. Aaron Miller just picked up his 5th goal of the season. Mike Ricci and Joe Sakic assisting. And so, very little of what Sean Donovan had as far as momentum was concerned on the Sharks side has been taken away. And now the Sharks steal a puck at center. Let's see if they can get the momentum back. Turcotte, lead pass, and hauled down. The puck goes in the net. Tony Granato scores on a weird-looking play. How did that go in?
1: I think Stan DeSorgelis was getting a little fancy in the neutral zone and tried to pass it that you really shouldn't try. It's one of those risk and reward plays. There's no reward for the risk you take, and that's what happened. They got the momentum back, and he made a bad pass, and then didn't take his guy driving to the net. And Tony stuck with the play, and I think he ended up shooting the puck as he was going down. He did a good job in getting it up, and it went right under the crossbar over the goalie's glove.
0: So Donovan gets a goal to give the Sharks the tie. Then Miller scores 24 seconds later, and now a minute and 1 second after that, Tony Granato falling down onto the ice, poked the puck across the goal line. I thought he missed the puck, and it went into the net.
1: Well, and a lot, and most times guys would think, oh, I got hooked down. We're gonna get a power play, and Tony stuck with it. And like I say, he probably didn't know the puck was going up there, and he throws it at the net, and it goes in.
0: Granato from Turcotte at 18-24. So the Sharks are tied again with the Stanley Cup champions. Here comes Rathje across the line, takes a bump. He's got two assists tonight. Rathje able to shoot one into the offensive zone. Right side of Billington. And forechecking, Turcotte has for San Jose. Looks for Granato, can't get it. And now batted in the air by Lemieux all the way down. And Flaherty's going to let it go. Let's see if the Sharks can touch up. Oh, they don't touch up. Oh, they did touch up. Wow. Big play on the far side of the ice there. Racing for it, Todd Gillen, Lemieux. And I thought the Avalanche thought that they touched the puck, but the Sharks did, and it was icing against Colorado.
1: I think it was Kaminsky chasing Todd Gill down. And
0: oh, man.
1: He ended up taking the body, and the puck ended up laying in between both players' feet, and Darren Turcotte did a good job in hustling back and just ended up poking the puck with his stick just as Kaminsky was going to kick it up to himself. So Darren Turcotte makes a great play in setting up a goal and then comes back and makes a good defensive play to force a faceoff in the Avalanche zone with less than a minute to go.
0: Tony Granato, yet another multi-goal game. He's having a tremendous season, the Masterton Trophy candidate for the San Jose Sharks. Now the faceoff is deep in San Jose ice to the right side of Billington. And the puck is won by the Avalanche center. Adam Dedmar's got the drawback. Now it's sent out to the neutral zone. Sharks try to get it, they can't. 4-4 the score, less than a minute to go in this second period. Stefan Yale can't control, neither can the Sharks. Big collision, Keane knocked down Sutter. Keane fell down too, and the Sharks will recover at the Avalanche line on the right wing. Airy has with 25 seconds to go, and he just sends it across the blue line, and the lines will change for the final moments of this second period. Avalanche move it from left to right. They fire into the Shark zone with 13 seconds left. And Marty McSorley has it behind his own net. Set it around the boards off of Friesen skates. Here's a drive toward the net by Sakic, but it's wide of the goal. 3 seconds left in the period. Avalanche might have a chance here. It's sent in front of a net, but it's gobbled up by Ragnarsson at the buzzer. And that's it for the second period. Pretty exciting hockey here, Greg, as the Sharks and Avalanche are tied 4-4 at the end of two.
1: Yeah, and it's one of those games where me being on the team and knowing what's going on, you didn't really expect it. Some games we have a hard enough time scoring one or two goals and playing the Stanley Cup champions that are a highly talented team. And after two periods, we've got four goals. But the last couple of goals are something that the coaching staff's really been trying to get in the players' minds all year. And that if you don't really have a play, get the puck on net, whatever you can do to get it there. And Sean Donovan's backhand goal, an unusual goal. And then Tony Granato making a play almost from the seat of his pants. So a couple of good efforts to bring the game to a tie score, or else it's 4-2 coming back for the third period, and it doesn't look good for the home team.
0: Meantime, for Tony Granato of the San Jose Sharks, that is his third multi-goal game of the season. The last one came on January the 13th against Phoenix, and that was the game when he got the game winner with 48 seconds left.
1: Well, you know, like you mentioned, Tony is a great hockey player, and playing against him, he's one of those guys where I constantly wanted to tear his head off when I was on the opposition, but more importantly, he's just a class individual, and he's one of those guys that you hate having against you, but you love him on your team. And besides him having the ability to score goals, he does so many other things, and he's just an inspiration. What he went through and the type of family guy he is and what he brings to the table every night certainly rubs off on all his teammates and makes you work that much harder.
0: At the end of the second period, the score is 4-4. We'll be back on the San Jose Sharks Radio Network.
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0: And we're underway in period number three as the Sharks have it at the Avalanche blue line. Goaltender Craig Billington defending the nets to our right. And there's an offside call, stoppage of play. So they will drop the puck just outside the Colorado blue line. A little pushing and shoving there, but it doesn't amount to much. Owen Nolan and Valeri Kamensky getting involved.
3: Well, certainly, you know, Valeri isn't going to do very much when Owen's pushing him around because being an ex-teammate of his, he knows the consequences of that. And just one of those things where the guy took Todd Gill out in the boards and Owen came over and gave him a little shot and said, no, you won't be doing that anymore. So it's just coming to defense. Aid of a teammate.
0: People tend to respond to Owen Nolan, don't they?
3: Well, it's only seen him fight a few times, and he's a big guy, and he gets awfully mad when he's doing it, and certainly I wouldn't want to be on the other end of either one of his fists, that's
0: for sure. Nor would I, that's for sure. Back to action here, just underway in the third period, and the Avalanche look to send to the Sharks' blue line, but it's knocked down there by Marty McSorley. He drops it back for his partner, Marcus Ragnarsson. And Ragnarsson sends a pass ahead to the Avalanche blue line, knocked back the other way, but the Sharks recover. Here's Nolan faking the shot, makes the move on Gusarov, shoots it on net, but it's stopped from the right wing boards by Billington's glove stop, and so play is called.
3: Yeah, Owen is more known for being a power forward, but just when you think he's going to drive wide and use his size, he makes a cute little play like that where he fakes a shot and gets a little bit more room and gets a good shot on goal. And here we have a face-off in the same spot with it. Colorado ended up getting their goal from, so hopefully maybe there's still a little bit left on that face-off circle for the Sharks.
0: Meantime, the puck is dropped, and it's controlled by the Avalanche. Avalanche move it from around the backside of the net, and Aaron Miller can't clear. Good forechecking by the Sharks as they've got the Ron Sutter line out there. Sutter on the right wing boards, digging the puck free. Backhand pass for Donovan is knocked away. And the Avalanche will try to clear. But Airy, good forechecking, hits Clam, and the puck goes in the net. They score!
4: Another one of those circumstances where Craig Billington is looking around, and he doesn't know how it went in. And you know,
0: I don't know how it went
4: in. We're looking at one another the same way. And, you know, there's a big clutter of players on the boards, and I think it was Bob Airy that just took it. And he's probably just trying to get it, keep it deep, like we said, maintain the forecheck, and there you go, on net, in the net. And like, you know, you never know what's going to happen when you score, when you hit the net.
0: The Avalanche were trying to clear it, and the puck was right along the left wing boards. Big hit by Bob Airy. Marcus Ragnarsson flipped the puck up, and it went off the helmet of one of the Avalanche players
3: Messier.
0: In front.
3: Messier standing in front of the net.
0: What a weird goal. Marcus Ragnarsson gets credit for the goal. His third of the season. And Bob Airy will not get an assist. That is an unassisted goal because of the rules of the NHL. If it goes off a defensive player like that, it's automatically an unassisted goal. What a bizarre night for goals. Sean Donovan scoring in a weird method. And now back to live action. Going to be a penalty. And it's going to go up against Colorado as the Avalanche haul down Vlasti Krupa at the far side of the ice. Sharks lead it 5-4 on the strength of that bizarre goal by Marcus Ragnarsson. And now the Avalanche touch up, and the penalty is called.
3: Well, I think, too, something that goes unnoticed is one of the Sharks players was driving for the net when the shot was coming, and the Colorado defenseman, Messier, turned his eye off the puck to take the Shark player driving the net. Didn't see the puck coming, and then it went off his body. So a bizarre goal, but it doesn't get scored if the Shark forward isn't driving to the goal mouth.
0: Well, that's a strange one. Keith Jones was in a little battle with Tony Granato, and he gets the penalty. 2-minute holding penalty. For a moment, but now the Sharks will circle back. Mike Rathje with the puck, sends it ahead. Friesen breaking it center. Hooked a bit there by Gusarov, and the puck came out, and it's fired into the seats by the Sharks. And so we have a whistle, and the play is called. Meantime, that goal, a bizarre one. Marcus Ragnarsson's third, unassisted. Remember his second goal of the season, Greg? He scored from center ice. So out of his three goals he's had, two of them have been of the really bizarre variety.
3: Well, the second one, I was glad it went in because I ended up giving him the puck in Ottawa. And we were just talking about that today where the defensemen are a little disappointed with each other and that we haven't put the numbers up for as far as goals. And a lot of times when you do score from the point, it isn't going to go straight in with the quality of the goaltending. You need a screenshot or to go off somebody for that to go in. So for Rags, I'm glad.
1: And for the team, it's a great goal to put us on top.
0: As a result, the Sharks lead it 5-4. Here they are moving into the offensive zone, but they're offside as Owen Nolan kicked the puck ahead, and so they whistle it down. Don't forget, Sharks fans, good tickets are still available for some upcoming games at San Jose Arena, like, for example, Monday. The Sharks take on the Vancouver Canucks at 7:30 right here at the Shark Tank. You can get your tickets at the Arena Ticket Office, Bass Ticket Centers, or by calling 408-998-BASS. Don't forget to tune into the broadcast, too. That game will be aired on 105.7 Kara, the new Sharks flagship station, as well as the same stations you're listening to tonight in the Bay Area, 990 KATD and 1590 KLIV in San Jose. Of course, all of you fans listening in on the network throughout Northern California and Nevada, tune into your regular affiliate, whether it's KSRO in Santa Rosa or anywhere else along the line. Here are the Sharks. Billy Pelton and walking in. He's got an assist tonight. He tried the shot, but it went wide of the net. 50 seconds to go on the Keith Jones penalty. Sharks power play working it around. Turcotte now looking for it. Fans on the pass, and Forsberg breaks out quickly. 3-on-2 breaks shorthanded for Colorado. Forsberg, right wing feed, and a quick shot by Foot. Stopped, rebound. Forsberg scores. Clarity was down, and Forsberg just got the rebound of the Foot shot and just backhanded it into the net. Second shorthanded goal for Colorado, and it's tied 5-5.
1: We could see when Peter Forsberg and Joe Sackett came off the boards, Colorado made a change there in the penalty killing, and certainly they weren't coming out to block shots in their own zone. They wanted a little bit of an offensive boost, and there's Adam Foote again, coming all the way from in front of his own goal, joined the play to make it an odd man situation. As good as Peter Forsberg is, if it's just a one-on-one situation, there's no goals, but when Wade Flaherty makes an unbelievable save like that, and Forsberg has that much time to come out of the corner and put it in the empty net, there's some missed coverage.
0: 27th goal of the season for Peter Forsberg. The Sharks and Avalanche are tied 5-5 in what's been a wild and wacky game here at San Jose Arena. Back to action now, 15 seconds left in the Avalanche penalty, but here's Yell going for a shorthanded scoring chance. It goes wide of the net. That's the 14th shorthanded goal the Sharks have allowed this season. Two of them have come tonight. Meantime, the Sharks break into the offensive zone. Power play is over, but Rathje slaps one on net. Stick save by Billington. Rebound to the right wing corner as Jones comes back into play. Nolan with the puck, centering feed, and the way things are going, he might as well try and deflect it, but this time it went wide of the net. Nolan sends it cross ice. Granato goes for the hat trick, but his drive is stopped. Nice save by Billington, who slid over to his right to make the pad stop, and the Avalanche clear it.
1: Okay, anytime you can get the goalie

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1: Two excellent saves by Wade Flaherty, and now the Sharks will break out to center. A two-line pass might be called, but no, they let it go as the Sharks are able to dump it down the ice surface inside the offensive zone and over to the left side of Billington. The puck is taken and cleared out by Colorado. Marty McSorley grabs at his own line for the Sharks. Sent back to center. And Ozilinch recovers now for the Avalanche. And in his own zone, he'll just circle back and feed to Eric Lacroix on the left. The pass off his stick, taken back by Ewan at the blue line of the Avalanche. Todd Ewan for the Sharks sends it rink wide off the stick of Corbet. Now Ewan chases down his own pass, cuts behind the net. Centering feed went off the side of the net. And the Avalanche are able to clear it.
2: Yeah, it's a good play by Todd Ewan there. And unfortunately, Tim Hunter was standing in front of the net by himself. Colorado had some missed coverage, and it just went off the side of the net and didn't get on Hunt's stick.
1: And now a shot by Chris Tansel from long distance is gloved by Billington in this crazy game, tied 5-5 with 6:35 gone by in the third period. Back after this on the San Jose Sharks Radio Network. The Sharks 5, the Avalanche 5. Two shorthanded goals allowed by the Sharks, probably the only negative to talk about. But as a defenseman, Greg Hawgood, you ought to be a little bit concerned if you're a member of the team.
2: Well, certainly, especially when you're on the power play, you're thinking you can go out there and get a power play goal and give the team a boost. And it's certainly a letdown when you let four guys in the opposition beat five on your team. But certainly, it's never a good thing when you allow a shorthanded goal.
1: It's the eighth time in Sharks history that the San Jose team has allowed two shorthanded goals in a game. The last time was December the 5th, 1995, at Colorado, in a 12-2 loss against this same team.
2: Well, I think in past, people used to put solely defensive players on the ice, that guys are good at blocking shots, and then somebody came up with the idea, well, why can't we put our offensive guys out that have good speed and try and create some chances that way? So, like I said, Colorado made a smart line change there, and Sakic and Forsberg came out to create some offense, and they got the job done.
1: 13 minutes to play in the third period. And the Sharks flip it toward the Colorado goal, but Renato and Pelton have to go into forecheck as it went to the right of Billington. And they can't get it. They kind of sandwiched Adam Foote, but it's poked aside. Now Gusarov on defense will circle back and grab the loose puck. Avalanche skating from right to left. Gusarov headbands to center to Ricci. He's to the Sharks line, hit by McSorley, but he shovels the puck in. Right side of Wade Flaherty in the forecheck now. Stefan Yell has it now for the Avalanche. Loses on the check to Krupa and Friesen. And Friesen pokes it ahead. Donato to McSorley. Now to Pelton at center. To Friesen racing down the right side. Cross the line. Puts on the brakes. Drop past Pelton. Cuts behind the defense. Cuts behind the net. Billy Pelton centers it back through the crease to the point. Gill slap shot. Stick save. Rebound. Friesen flips it on net. Save made. Down low by Billington. And he covers up.
2: There's a chance where I wish one of those fluky goals would go in. Poor Todd Gill's played so hard for us all year, and he doesn't have one, but Craig Billington made a great save, and Billy Pelton is getting things going there by going to the net and poking at the free puck.
1: There's a skirmish over on the far side of the ice. Owen Nolan grabbing onto someone who had a hold of Jeff Friesen, and that's going to cause more trouble. And we'll get back to that in a moment on the San Jose Sharks Radio Network. Well, a pushing and shoving match ensued between Owen Nolan and Eric Messier of the Sharks and the Avalanche, and that was because Messier was draped all over Jeff Friesen in a pushing and shoving match, and both players were on their backs. You describe it, Greg.
2: Well, certainly we've talked about it all game, how Owen is a tough player on our team and certainly going to stick up for everybody, just as all our teammates do on the ice when it looks like somebody's in a vulnerable place. And but I guess if you're the Colorado Avalanche, you don't mind Messier being in the box with Owen Nolan for 2 minutes. It's a good trade for them. Gets one of our better players off the game, and there's a circumstance where just as easy the Sharks could have the power play. Owen's almost coming over, just pulling him off his back, almost doing the linesman's job, and he doesn't throw a punch or anything and ends up getting 2 minutes for just making sure that Jeff Friesen doesn't get injured on the play.

0: Faceoff will come outside the Avalanche zone. Joe Sakic against Darren Turcotte on this draw. Four skaters aside for the next 2 minutes. You may recall that Mike Ricci scored a 4-on-4 goal earlier. Now here off the draw, Tony Granato hooked to the ice by Adam Deadmarsh. No penalty called. Now Gill a shot from the point, and it'll be sticked out by a combination of Billington and the Avalanche defense. Giveaway. Now Turcotte in front for Granato for the hat trick. But it's broken up by Gusarov. It's off his back. Granato shoots. Save Billington. Granato in front. Again a chance for the hat trick. He shoots. He scores!
1: Great job by Tony Granato. Just being totally persistent. He had four or five great chances. An unbelievable effort by him. Staying in front of the net, taking cross-check slashes. And there's a great example of him paying the price to score the goal.
0: Tony Granato was on one knee when he fired the puck. The seventh hat trick of his career, second this season. The Sharks lead it 6-5. Wow. Hats are flying all over the ice, and this has got to be a good feeling, Greg.
1: Oh, certainly. I mean, I can't say that I've ever felt it myself, but certainly when a guy puts in that much effort, I mean, guys have gotten hat tricks a lot easier than Tony's had his tonight. All of his goals have just come from hard work and determination, and hopefully there's a nice hat that he can grab off the ice. I've been on teams before where they take a hat of your choice, and they engraved a three-goal game against the team you played on, just a memento of hat tricks, because they don't come around that much in a guy's career.
0: The hat trick for Tony Granato, and they are still clearing off the plethora of hats that have flown off onto the ice surface, and that is quite a celebration for a team and a group of fans that are looking for something to celebrate.
1: Well, you know, like I mentioned before, the fans have been so great all year and supported us in good times. And in a lot of bad times that we've had, and we've gone through a lot of injuries and bad luck, but people have come night after night and cheered us, and like you say, it's nice when they have something to remember and go home feeling good about.
0: And talk about the weird bounces. I mean, it went off the back of one of the Colorado defensemen right to Tony for his first chance on that. Then the Avalanche gave it away, and Turcotte was in front by himself, and then Granato finally got the third chance and poked it off.
1: Yeah, and the Colorado defenseman ended up shooting it around the boards, and we know that the NHL signed the coolest game in that corner. The door doesn't quite close.
0: Really?
1: And a lot of times you stay away from putting the puck around there because you know it's going to come out if you don't get it up on the glass. But that's a little bit of a home advantage. And like you say, the crazy bounces tonight in the games previous, 9 times out of 10 they go for the opposition. And it's nice to see that we get a break and it can maybe come out of this game winners.
0: Boy, if Monday's game at San Jose Arena against the Canucks is anything like this, you're going to want to get your tickets now at the ticket office, Bass Ticket Centers, or by calling Bass Charge. 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Sharks 6, Avalanche 5. That's a 4-on-4 goal. Still a minute and 18 seconds left in that as the Sharks break in. Gowana, lead pass tipped on net by Friesen. A beautiful diving save by Billington, and the puck went under him and wide of the net.
1: Yeah, and he came back. He didn't quit on it, and he threw his goal stick there, almost slashed the puck away. Or it's a 7-5 game. Colorado's going to have to change their game a little bit. The Sharks are taking the momentum away from them, and they're giving up a lot of chances.
0: Friesen steals from Ozilic. Cross-ice Gowana. Slap shot. Save Billington. And with Friesen right there, he's going to dive on the puck and hang on. Here's one that I didn't think of, Greg. This is the first hat trick at home this year that the Sharks have scored. Owen Nolan did it on the road. Tony Granato did it on the road. Now he does it at home tonight.
1: Well, that's a question that, you know, when I'm away from the ink, a lot of people ask me, why do you guys play that much better on the road than you do at home? And I wish I really had an answer because, you know, we've mentioned the support and stuff they've given us. And I think the only thing that you can really say is sometimes on the road you know that you're not there to impress anybody. You make the ugly play, you shoot it off the boards, and you just wait for your opportunity. And if we could take some of those thoughts into our game at home, I think for next year we can really improve the record here, and the fans would be a lot happier.
0: Mark Crawford behind the bench of the Colorado Avalanche, not exactly happy with the way things are turning here. Now the fans are really into it. Face-off is dropped, but very quickly it stopped. And I think what Crawford did last week was he gave his guys 3 days off. He said, take off, don't even bother to do anything else. But